0: single figures here. So it is a fairly competitive market, even outside of the two that are contesting favouritism, the two Diamond Prince and the five Opawa Opie. Craig Rail has gone with Diamond Prince on top, as you can see. 31% winning strike rate over the track and distance, 62% at the place. We're looking at strike rate dogs here. It's Gary's Crafty, who's got a 42% winning strike rate. I think what's interesting about Diamond Prince is he's coming right back to the 295 metres, and it's certainly where he makes his presence felt over those sprint trips. We are going to go back and have a look at Curly Jr., however. And his last start effort at Addington back on the 10th of July, where he picked up a third placing.
1: And going back was impressive. Nora with Homebush Jojo, and in front of them is Bethany Jewell swinging in for home. It has potential from Starting Over, who trying to pick her up but can't do so. Too Good has potential wins from Starting Over.
0: So it was Curly Jr. picking up a third placing on the track over the trip a little bit earlier in the week. As I mentioned, Craig has got Diamond Prince on top, but as you can see, the market's certainly coming for the five in Opawa Opie. So that's why it's trending at the moment. But Craig, as I bring you in 2 minutes out from a start, you're hoping that Matt Roberts can make it back-to-back wins here at Addington.
2: I certainly do. Thank you very much, Jane. Yes, the runners are coming out for race number two of the day. Thank you to the Cool Family Spread. Yes, I do like Diamond Prince on top. Now, a couple of starts ago was going around in the C4, C5 grade. So as a recent downgrader, missed out at Ascot Park last time behind White Nile, but bombed the start. Usually much better than that, has a better record at Addington than he does at Ascot Park. So I do expect him to bounce back today, particularly with an inside box from box two. He's actually been placed 6 of 10 with 3 victories. So number two on top. I thought Curly Jr. is racing well enough to run a bit of a race again today. I'm a bit of a lone ranger there. He's at big odds. He's around $31, but we saw his previous run was pretty sharp after missing away slightly, was able to drive through and finish in third spot behind Has Potential, so got him in at longer odds. Gary's Crafty's been racing well, but he's not a very fast beginner, and that can go against him, particularly from a middle box. He has won from box four previously, but if you have a look at box four, box five, box six, he's had one win, no placings out of 6 starts, and that's probably because of the fact he is slow away. And he can get into trouble from the middle, but he certainly got the class to feature prominently. And we've got Homebush Simba, number 7, in for 4th. Third of the last couple of starts at Ascot Park, latest behind Opawa Scooter, and that was 2 days ago, where he jumped well, copped a bit of a bump on the first bend, and then recovered to finish in third spot behind Opawa Scooter on the day, and has been placed 10 of 17 starts at Addington. Opawa Opie is the one that has had good support. It's come right into favouritism now, so it's the best back runner clearly. Recent downgrader, first run back into the C3 class, was a 4th behind Ferrari. Jill ran a reasonable race, was around 3rd and 4th throughout, but expected to improve today. So they're about to move up for the Thank You to the Cool Family Sprint, race number 2 on the card over the 295 metres, and the favourite heavily tried, Opawa Opie, 4.20 into $2.30. Cool Family been supporters of Addington Greyhound Racing for many, many years, and one of their best greyhounds, Cool TJ, won 2 New Zealand Championships in the late 90s, early 2000s. So thank you to the Cool Family as we're just about ready for race number 2. Ready to go. They're set. Racing now, and Raphael Jewell came out very quickly. Curly Jr. was showing speed. Opawa Opie was next. Just behind them was Diamond Prince on the inside of Gary's Crafty, and a well back was Homebush Simba. Dribbles card into the straight. Raphael Jewell's in front. Opawa Opie's flying, but Raphael Jewell will beat Opawa Opie. Curly Jr.'s run in third. Then Diamond Prince. Next one, Gary's Crafty. Homebush Simba has run towards the tail, and Dribbles card was a long last of all. So that was race number two of the program this afternoon, and the winner, Rafael Jewell, jumped away best, got a clear lead. The heavily backed Power Opie was flying at the end, but Rafael Jewell will hold on and win. So it will be 3, 5, 6, and 2. Curly Jr. has finished in third, and fourth will go to Diamond Prince. But the beginning certainly won the day for Rafael Jewell. 17.15, 5.67, 11.48. The sections, three quarters by a half, the margins three quarters by a half as runners about to return. Winner number three, Rafael Jewell, Good Odds Harada out of Tokyo Bird for A. Washington and Craig Roberts. Defeating five, Apawa Opie, Aussie Infrared, Our Anna, Apawa Racing Limited and Robin Wales. And number six, Curly Jr. by Curly Bill out of Adam Dole for Michael Dempsey, the owner and trainer. So 3, 5, 6, and 2 for the second of the day. Race number three on the card, and the third race is the thank you to Night Rave Greyhound Rehoming. Scratch number three, Apawa Harrison, which was actually my best bet of the day, and he's been scratched. But anyway, we've got a good field for the 525 metres at race three. Start time, Jane, 12:25.
0: You're looking forward to getting back to Addington as their meeting progresses throughout the afternoon. A nice win there by Raphael's Jewel out of the Craig Roberts kennel. Picks up win 10 of its career. We're going to take a break on trackside, though. Stick with us, though. Greyhound action continues out of Palmerston North when we return.

0: The Foxes claims Classic in the run to the line, and it's up for the Foxes.
1: The Foxes in front. The Foxes digging deep here for Oisin Murphy, and the Foxes just hangs on to with a dandy.
0: And the Foxes comes pouncing past the pair of them, and the Foxes win.
2: Some stallions make waves, others create a tide. Down by the seaside, a champion racehorse with grit, speed and the heart of a warrior. Over $2 million earned in the three-year-old of his year. His legacy is just beginning, and they're already making headlines.
3: Jumel doing it with great comfort in the end. And Jumel won the sire's final.
2: More than breeding, this is building the next generation of greatness. This season, don't just breed for the future, ride the wave of something extraordinary. Greatness begins down by the seaside.
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5: Albion Park becomes the centre of the harness world. Inter Dominion Finals Night takes over the creek. It's the grand finale of the Queensland Constellations Carnival. With more than $2 million in prize money, five Group 1 races, and a card built for the big stage, the million-dollar pacing grand final headlines the night where Leap to Fame looks to stamp his name on another piece of Inter-Dominion history.
6: A modern-day champion becomes racing royalty, Leap to Fame!
5: The Trotters Grand Final brings its own $500,000 showdown with Gus, the one they all have to gun down.
6: The Phoenix is rising and he's got into Dominion glory. RC Phoenix too good.
5: The Queensland Oaks, the Queensland Derby and the Golden Girl add even more Group 1 power to a massive night of harness racing. One track, one night, five Group 1s, two Inter-Dominion crowns. Inter-Dominion Finals Night from Albion Park, live on Trackside 1.
7: It's grand final time in this year's Ladbrokes Inter-Dominion series, and here at Albion Park on Saturday night, the Pacers will battle it out for $1 million and the Trotters are vying for their share of $500,000. What a night it is set to be. And if you're looking for a few plays, I think I'm Bobby represents great value in the Inter-Dominion Trotting Final. Yes, he has the inside draw, but he's been well looked after in the series so far. Larry, we're all behind him to make it three into Dominion Grand Finals and post-barrier draw. We're getting quite a kind price. Whereas in the Golden Girl, I Keep Smiling is the mare to beat, but I think Luxa Turner is trending in the right direction. Outside of the Inter-Dominion Grand Finals, I think the Group 1 Golden Girl is a very intriguing race. I Keep Smiling gets another poor barrier draw and she's going to have to do all of the work once more. She's the best mare in this contest, but Luxa Turner, conversely, has the inside draw, was quite unlucky last week in the Fleur de Lille, and I think can run a cheeky race. In the Trotting Grand Final, Gus is the horse they all have to beat, and his price represents that. However, if you're looking for a little more value, I'm Bobby represents it for me. He's been great through both the heat stages. He has the inside draw. I think he gets every opportunity with a cozy fence trip. Well, can he do it? Can he overcome a second row draw Leap to Fame in search of his third grand final success? A few are against him, but I'm in his team once more. I think from his second row draw, he'll be up on the premises very quickly, serving it up to Captain's Mistress and finding out who the toughest is. I think he is, and I think he'll come out on top.
8: Some confidence there from Brittany Graham ahead of Saturday night's Inter-Dominion Finals. Of course, she's with the champ in Leap to Fame and the box seat obviously offering a special in terms of a win bet on Leap to Fame. Currently $2.20 in the market, but $3 available with a maximum bet of up to $100. So it looks appealing, $3 around Leap to Fame, although they are calling it a contest with him versus Captain's Mistress. So a bit of a rivalry in the build-up to the Saturday's Inter-Dominion Final. 2 minutes from the next out of Palmerston North, another short price favourite to go round. It is the 5, Make Me Wonder, out of the Lisa Cole kennel. And that is ahead of the kennel mate and Big Time Iggy at $2.70.

suits those strong dogs with it being just an out and out straight. So I don't think it's held on a little bit longer than she did there on Tuesday. And now she finds herself in a race where it's really winnable. She's got the early speed. I think she'll be in this for a long way. A big time Butler and big time Turner, they just are getting on a bit in age and just aren't really going on with it anymore. A Zip the Zip's a greyhound who hasn't done a lot in 51 starts. He's only won the one. So I do think Lisa Cole's got a very good hand in this race. Now, all the money is coming for the other dog makes me wonder. And I have to say Jane is very aptly named because really does do just that. It makes me wonder. I don't know what you're going to get with this greyhound. At times she can really put in. When she won here, she went 21.58 at the start of her career. I thought she'd be a dog that's gone through the grades much higher than she has.

0: a race like that where they hope to find some confidence. And I thought that was the one race she too, Amelia ate it. It was a much better effort from her. She then headed to Hattrick Raceway. She was in that same race as Big Time Iggy. She ended up finishing sixth. To be fair to her, when you go through her record, she doesn't really race as well at Hattrick Raceway than she does here at Manawatū 2. So I can forgive her that run. Again, you know, she beat Just Albie here in a 21.67 by nearly four lengths. She backed that up with a great second to Brandini, who's now a class four chaser. And she was two lengths away. So the best makes me wonder, absolutely can win this race. I just can't back her at $1.40 on the form she's bringing in. So six over the five for me. And behind, I think Big Time Butler can hold out Big Time Turner. But the play, if you want to take any kind of headaches out of it, I suppose, is just play the Quinella here. Now the six and the five, I think that should be getting you through in our second. And this does kick off at the early quaddie as well. Good luck if you've had a play. I'd be anchoring. I'm going with the 5 and the 6 here in the first leg. Race number 3, Devil and George is the first starter. That looks a nice play in race number 3. A lot of money there. Race number 4 looks between the 2, the 5 and the 6 for me. In the last leg, a Jillaby eaten along with Wet Blanket could probably get you home in that early quaddie. However you want to play it, good luck if you have. Race number 2, we are loading away here. The Pave Masters Limited makes me wonder. Your $1.40 favourite from Big Time Iggy at 3s. Everything else out to double figure odds. Green light on. Lure rolls for the first leg of the early quaddie. The Pave Masters Limited. Often chasing, makes me wonder, just fair away. It's Big Time Butler who shows the speed. Big Time Turner's there, and here comes Makes Me Wonder. Big Time Miggy, well, she hasn't got the jump today, so she'll be hard-pressed to win from there. And Zip the Zip is at the rear. Up they come, and it's Big Time Butler from Makes Me Wonder, who looms large on the outside. Big Time Turner there as well, but it's Makes Me Wonder, gobbles her up and dashes away from Big Time Butler. Big Time Turner into third from a disappointing Big Time Miggy. And then in behind was Zip the Zip. Nice win. That is a win number 3. It starts 31 for the Greyhound by Superior Panama out of Big Time Pluto for the BBC Syndicate, and Lisa Cole snares another one. Didn't jump that well, but just got into a beautiful outside position behind two Greyhounds that you knew were probably going to fade up the straight, and she just had that power and speed to get past them in the end. And again, our punters get it spot on here in the first two races. 5, 3, 4 and 6, the numbers you needed in race number 2. Race number 3 for us, Jane, the Excel Therapy New Zealand. First time over the 457 metres today. Looking forward to this. A maiden affair with a bit of depth at 12.38.
1: What's the head scratcher that has delivered four punters this afternoon in race number 2 out of the Manawatū? Certainly doesn't win out of turn, does she? Make me wonder, just her third win at her 31st start. But punters were on today and she's delivered quite nicely there. 5, 3, 4 and 6, race number 2 at Palmerston North. 3 minutes from the next at Addington. And Master Grills is our favourite and our market mover here. And that is off the back of what we saw from him just 7 days ago on the track, where he was able to pick up a win. Outside of that, there's been a little bit of support for the 8, Opawa Gabby at $4.50 and Therapy Tex at $5. So a little bit of value for the top selection of Craig Rail here. He's with the 7, Devil Delilah, currently at $6.50. I'm going to go and take a look at that last start effort from our favourite here in Master Grills. He did step out on the track at Addington last Friday. We see him in the black jacket, jumping away quite nicely from a wide box and sitting outside the leader there. But Craig, as I come to you, from what I gather from my very untrained eye, Master Grills probably would have preferred an outside box here.
2: He is a greyhound that doesn't begin all that well. He likes to be out in the open. But as you saw there, he was off the fence all of the way last week in the heat of this series. Opawa Harrison was chasing him down, but Opawa Harrison scratched. And he beat the majority of this field last week by doing all the work and the runs. So he's going to be very hard to beat, you'd think, again.

0: And he's now looking for four straight victories. I must admit, he's one I haven't been able to catch. When I seem to tip him, he gets beaten. But when I don't tip him, he seems to win. And I'm back with him today. But he certainly has the form on the board. That was a good win last week after doing all the work. And he beat a pretty smart one in Shark Tooth at Hattrick prior. And he won by 5.5 lengths. So he's in the peak of form. I do expect him to be the greyhound to beat here. I've ended up with 4, 5, 8 and 7 with the good backing here for Apawa Gabby. Has been $4.60 into $3.60, Apawa Gabby, so that is good support. Apawa Gabby is the one that ran third behind Master Grills last week, and I find that interesting that she led, as we saw, and Master Grills was never on the fence, had to chase all the way and still beat her home by a length. And she's drawn box eight today, but she has got all the support for her. So I find that interesting. Therapy Tex, I've got in for second. It was fourth in that same race last week. Began okay, battled on in the latter stages, just picked up a little bit of ground late. And Devil Delia, I've got in for fourth. Devil Delia didn't go around in the heat last week, was unplaced behind Too Easy, was sixth behind the very smart Smelly Halley prior to that. So I thought Devil Delia could be a place hope. But gee, Master Grills, if he backs up what he did last week, he'll be very hard to beat indeed. So about to move into the boxes for race three. Thank you, Night Rave Greyhound Rehoming. Doing a great job rehoming greyhounds, as they will after the greyhounds have finished as well. So they're doing a tremendous job getting the greyhounds into brand new homes. And, of course, they're fantastic pets, greyhounds. So if you want to get into owning a dog, a greyhound is certainly a very good dog to own. They're just about ready. Apawa Gabby's into favouritism now. It's been heavily tried. $4.60 into $3.20 from box eight. Master Grills at $3.40. As we're just about ready to run here. Thank you, Night Rave Rehoming. Out wide, Apawa Gabby runs your favourite. Here's the lure for race number three of the day. Racing now, Apawa Gabby began well, Master Grills began fast, Verstappen Jules close up, and on the inside was Ultra Instinct. All Master Grills copped a check as Apawa Gabby got across, and he's now back into seventh. Apawa Gabby's in front, Therapy Tex runs to second, Ultra Instinct third, then Verstappen Jules, Master Grills, Devil Delia, and Let Him Burn was last of all. Apawa Gabby leads by five, Ultra Instinct in second spot, then Verstappen Jules, Master Grills is winding up, but it's too late. The heavily tried Apawa Gabby most of the way. Apawa Gabby first, Ultra Instinct into second. Third was the unlucky Master Grills. Verstappen Duel was next. Devil Delia was always well back with Therapy Tex and Let Him Burn. It's putter's spot on there. And the start was important because Apawa Gabby got three parts of a length in front, crashed across, checked the main danger, Master Grills, who ended up back in seventh, and Apawa Gabby was able to steal the march and get the prize here in the third event of the day. So good front-running performance by Apawa Gabby. So the speed map turned out good for Apawa Gabby as she crashed across and was able to find the front. Ultra Instinct to big odds has run in second. There's Master Grills on the first bend, copping that check. He lost about three or four lengths and his position. Ended up back second last, and he's flashed home into an eye-catching third. The winner, though, Apawa Gabby, and Apawa Gabby is by My Redeemer out of El Anna for Apawa Racing Limited and Robin Wales. The trainer. Number one in for second, which is Ultra Instinct. Fernando Bale, she's for us, for owner-trainer Matt Roberts. Number four, Master Grills, Fernando Bale, Charlotte Lou, Jose Arthur, and Dylan Voice. They've gone 30 and 69. It was 6.03, 18.19. The run home, 12.50. Two lengths by 1 3/4 were the margins to race number three. So that's the third event of the day, Jane. The putter's spot on there. And race four comes up at 12.44.
1: And we see one of Craig Rail's first bets of the afternoon coming up in race number four in Poor Zian. Has already been backed from 3.10 into 2.15. So looking forward to the next out of Addington. We're going to take a break, though, on Trackside One. Stay with us, though, our build-up into the Awapuni Synthetic meeting when we return.

0: 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And if it runs second or third, get up to $50 bonus cash back. 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
7: Greyhound racing is well and truly underway on this Friday afternoon. 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
8: It's time for our best bets. Justin, you get the honours. Who are you liking?
9: Well, I'll be calling you Plymouth, obviously, but it's a very, very, very difficult day. So I'm actually heading north with my best bet, although I'm a little concerned that Donna Logan hasn't opted for this one as her best of the week. I think she'll be winning a few, though, Donna. I like this horse, Summit Rendezvous. This is a great run here last week. I think he'll be winning this week. Excellent run. Really charged home the last 100 metres here after getting held up. Love their work through the line. This is also trialled really well before the debut. Tom Wigram, Allowance, Donna Logan, Ruakaka. Get on, baby. I think the Summit Rendezvous gets us home.
10: Oh, I'm a little bit unhappy because I did text Robbie and to ask her around Bakushi and then he's tipped somewhere else. this was, I think if he gets to the front too early, he knocks off. So you've got to ride him with a little bit of cover. And I think he gets it here with a Lacey Larkin chill factor, probably go forward. If he's having one last run at them, I think he wins, but he's probably short enough. I feel a little bit boring here at just over the $2 mark, but he's got all the ability. The trial was good. The form around him with horses like Scatter Bow a couple of starts ago, I think it's good enough form to be winning.
8: Yeah, I was looking at the horse, I'm not going to lie. Just. But so I'm taking you on with Money Penny in the same race as Transaction. Here I don't think this horse will mind the track at all. I actually think it goes okay on a good track. One on a soft five at Tarapa. A beat home Erin Go Bra up fresh. Don't think it really liked the heavy track there at Tauranga. Tom Wigram takes the weight off. Really lightweight there as well. It's form behind Bernard. I could keep going on. I'll take you on with Money Penny.
9: Look, I'm happy to bring a bag of chocolate fish for a Transaction in that race with you.
8: You already owe me a chocolate fish.
9: Do
8: well against me.
9: Okay.
10: Oh, let's make it a crayfish dinner like that.
9: Oh,
8: no. Go on.
10: I'll catch it, you eat it. Oh, yeah, how's that?
8: All right, here is our summary. And also, of course, the whale, Chokta. He'll be taking us to Addington in race number 6 there on Friday. Summit Rendezvous for Justin, Money Penny for myself and Bakushi.
7: Great to get the thoughts of the form team. Plenty of discussion between the trio if they sorted out their best bets for the weekend. Gallops Racing joins the channel very shortly, and we're on the synthetic track at Awapuni. Very similar conditions, as you would imagine, to the Manawatu Greyhounds, considering we've got Greyhound Racing and Gallops Racing coming out of Palmerston North. As I mentioned early, pretty mild conditions there for racing with a high of 15 degrees. So welcome in our race day caller, Justin Evans. It's been a busy week for you. You get to settle into the commentary box now at Awapuni, and I think we've got some really competitive racing coming up.
11: G'day, Jane. Great to be with you. And hi, everybody. Yes, busier week and a busier weekend coming up as well. Best bet of the day for me. Look, I know this is skinny. It's almost embarrassing, isn't it? Tipping out $1.50 pop. To be fair, she was a bit more than that when the markets opened. Scratchings has got her to a very short price. Think she'll win, though. So if you want to bolster a multi, I think she's the good thing of the day. Very quick mare. I think she'll take a heck of a lot of catching today. Race 3, number 6. Race 4, number 5, similar story. Very quick mare, Falcrest Bell. She'll need to be. She's in a 1,000-metre crash and dash with a couple of other pretty zippy ones, but she is very fast, and there's a lot of confidence about her first up. I think she'll lead all the way. Bit of value, race 6, number 3, Love Janie. Smaller fields today, hard to find anything with too much meat on the bone, but I think there's enough in that price to say she's a good each-way bet. She's got a terrific record here on the Polly. She is dropping back after racing open handicaps. She was pretty good last start. Jonathan Riddell, Lisa Latt, a good combo. Love Janie, I like her each-way in. Probably the toughest race of the day, but she's a real genuine chance there. That's how I saw it, 7 races, Jane. Not huge fields, but hopefully a good afternoon in front of us, and hopefully those runners there can help out the punters today. We won't be too far away from race number 1.
7: Yeah, looking forward to rejoining you shortly, 15 minutes out from the first from the Awapuni Synthetic. Just down the road, though, is the Manawatū, a greyhound track, and dogs are out on course for race number 3. The countdown's on, 3 minutes out. And there's, again, a bit of competition for favouritism here. Heckling, looking to pick up its first win, has found a dog better in its last 2 starts with a couple of runner-up placings. And then you've got to be very wary of the 8, Devil in Georgia, having its first start under trainer Lisa Cole, and the money certainly come for the first starter here at Palmerston North. I'm going to go and have a look at Heckling. Stepped out on the 10th of July. That was at Whanganui in the red jacket out of box 1. And as I mentioned, sat second in running, and as I come to you, Pip, in the last couple has just managed to find one better.
8: Yeah, she certainly has, Jane, and this is a nice dog that beats her being detained. Very short price favourite a little later on today in the program. So I still think the form, even though she was beaten by just about 5.5 lengths, is good for her race today. And to be fair, I think she's been a little bit stiff at times. There's one time here where she was just trying to work into the race, and she actually ended up contacting the rail because she was pushed down with the pressure there. Since, though, her confidence, I think, is starting to come back. She was much better on the 7th of July when second to Build at Bob, under a length away off a very similar draw of box number 5. No, the time might not have been incredible, but it wasn't an overly race where there wasn't a lot of trouble in it, so the time kind of reflected that, the way that they all ran that day and being maiden company. Don't mind her at all, just with the race day experience, the early speed that she's got compared to a few of these. Had her in second. I have gone for Devil in Georgia on top, who's a debutante. He's a dog who ran second in his qualifying trial to Julian's Jungle in a 21.64. Julian's Jungle raced on Friday and actually ran okay there on debut when finishing fourth. He got a bit of trouble in that early bend, but he showed enough to say that maybe Devil in Georgia, who wasn't far off him, has a bit of ability himself. Big, beautiful fawn and brindle greyhound out there too.

0: Thornbury. I give a chance to. Now, he's the op role here at a 21.37. That would win this on his ear. Off the back of that, he ran second on debut. Then he went off to run third, but he's done nothing since. I did give him an excuse, however, when he ended up getting just run down for fifth, and that was in the race Scooby Dooby Doo it was in. And he's a really nice dog, and the couple of dogs that got past him too are certainly not the worst. So I did think he was the greyhound that looked the other winning chance. And Grasscutter Neil's actually running out nominations. He broke through maidens on Tuesday down the straight track, hasn't looked too far away, including in that same race as Build It Bob, where he ran third to Heckling. So another key chance in this, and can see why he's moving in the market. The Excel Therapy, a maiden's here over the 457 metres. Our next, Heckling. It's backed into favouritism at 290 from Grasscutter Neil at 550 and Donny Thornbury up the top at 390. We're set, they're off and chasing. Heckling jumps beautifully along with Donny Thornbury. Back in behind now is Blazing Claws. To his outside is Grasscutter Neil. Just working into it up the inside is Bombastic Betty, but gets a check and goes back. Getting past her is Devil and Georgia, who missed the kick, and Debbie Downer. Up they come, and it's Donny Thornbury here, who's got a length on Blazing Claws, who's trying to stick with, and Heckling. Big old Donny's trying to go. Coming back at him though is Blazing Claws at any old price, and Blazing Claws, he'll pick up the win here. Turns his form right around from Heckling, who was coming late. Donny Thornbury just fell in a hole. And behind you had Grasscutter Neil from Devil in Georgia, Bombastic Betty, and Debbie Downer. Well, he's paid a massive price here to blow them out in the third. The Excel Therapy goes the way of Blazing Claws. This dog by Superior Panama out of Big Time Prada for Brendan Cole and Lisa Cole. Win one at start number five today. And apart from the third on debut, he'd either been last or second to last in his last three starts. He pays $24.50, $5.90, and shows what he can do today. Beats home Heckling there, who picks up yet again another minor placing. Donny Thornbury maybe just needing a little bit of a shorter trip. And Grasscutter Neil completing your top four. 3, 4, 2, and 7. Blazing Claws, probably heard it in my voice there. Jane, the surprise, gets over the top, blows him out here in the third. Race number four, the Sports Bar Whanganui. It's a reverse order. Our next to go at 12.58.
1: The price certainly does it for us as well. Pip, double figure shot winning at Awapuni there, or I should say Palmerston North Greyhounds, but finished the race off nicely, only lightly tried, and has been able to score this afternoon. Those numbers, 3, 4, 2, and 7. Back at Addington, race number four. This is a class four event over the 295 metres, and it is the first of the best bets this afternoon for our caller in Craig Rail, and he's with Porzian on top. Has had plenty of support, as I mentioned, opened up at $3.10, now into $2.20. Bernie Lou, the other one, now at $4.80, and $5 on offer for the two in Homebush Sunny. Porzian out of the Craig Roberts kennel did go round at the track last Friday in a very similar contest, where he finished runner-up. We might go back and take a look at that effort. Last start from our race favourite here. On that occasion, jumped out of box number five in the gold jacket and got itself into a fairly handy position and held his ground to the post, did Porzian. As I mentioned, it is one of the best bets on the card for our commentator in Craig Rail, so we're probably better off bringing him in. As it comes in again to $2.10, he'll be able to give you a much better explanation than I will about its winning chances here in race four at Addington.
2: Okay, thanks, Jane. Yes, Porzian looks very hard to beat. In that race, they went 16.86. It was the best of the day, absolutely flying time. As you saw, wasn't the greatest away, but got into second pretty sharply and held his ground behind the smart Bellwood in the run to the post. So that was his first run back in Class 4, recent downgrade. Of course, he's been racing against some of the top greyhounds in Class 5 on a Thursday night program.

0: So I do think today he's a good day for him. And now that Tears Flowing is a late scratching, he's got a little bit of room to move with a vacant box on his inside, which I think will help his cause no end. So I've gone for Poor Jean on top, number four. Two Homebush Sunny in for second after a couple of recent placings at Ascot Park. He usually begins soundly, so he should be up on the speed throughout from an inside box. And he does have a very good inside box record, so you'd expect him to be prominent throughout. Super Saiyan, I've got in for third after a fourth last time out. Did jump well, but was run down the latter stages. Was a recent winner at Addington, has won six races on the track. And number eight, Apawa Connor, I've got in for fourth position. In fact, no, number six, I've got in for fourth position, Apawa Clifton, who was fifth last time at Addington. And yes, I did see Bernie Liu absolutely bolting a couple of days ago at Invercargill. I was there and I've left it out of the top four. Different scenario today here at Addington. I think, you know, three wins out of 17 starts. The record's much better at Ascot Park. But if he can repeat that run at Ascot Park 2 days ago, he's certainly in with a chance. About to move into the boxes here. This is race number four of the day. Thank you to Graham and Janice Van Tongeren. Graham, of course, the electrician, part of Active Electrical, where we've got the heats today. And Janice has been a terrific trackside worker as well on the track, both of which are members. And I must say that Graham was a fantastic help for me when I called the dogs for the first time live a couple of weeks ago, and I got lost at Addington. He was able to pick up and help me out greatly. And I appreciate that, Graham. And he's also the assistant judge today. They're just about set. Race four. Poor Jean's the favourite. Racing now, Poor Jean left well. Super Saiyan showing speed. Apawa Clifton, Bernie Liu out wider. Apawa Connor using inside runs. Homebush Sunny, but Poor Jean's three lengths in front from Super Saiyan. Homebush Sunny then came well back in the field was Apawa Clifton, but it's all Poor Jean. Poor Jean's going to win nicely. Apawa Clifton has bowled through into second, a good run. Homebush Sunny in for third. Super Saiyan was next, then Bernie Liu, and Apawa Connor was the last one across the line. Poor Jean, the winner, had very good form leading into the race. And that scratching, the late scratching, was certainly important for him. He had plenty of room, didn't he, in the early stages to accelerate, find the front. And once he found the front, he was never going to be beaten at any stage of the event. So the runner's about to return, but Poor Jean being an impressive winner. Yes, Mark Greyhound, he's got a good record, recent downgrade from Class 5, and he was able to win. Gee, Apawa Clifton was good late, really accelerated through the middle. Homebush Sunny using that inside box to the advantage had his chance, and Super Saiyan has finished in fourth position as the runner is about to return. The winner, Poor Jean Bernardo at a Faithy Bale, raced by Brendan Wheeler, Craig Roberts the trainer. Number six, Apawa Clifton, Aussie Infrared, Apawa Chrissy, Apawa Racing Limited, Robin Wales, and number two, Homebush Sunny, Marrera at a Lady Sobers, Wild South Syndicate, and John McInerney. They went 16.98, so it's a good run. 5.68, 11.30, 2 3/4 by one. I see they're getting ready to par our Pooney Jane, so I better leave it to you and Justin to find the winner of the first there.
1: Well, nice to see one of your best bets deliver this afternoon at Addington, and a nice early double for Craig Roberts. But you are correct. Horses are out on the track at Awapuni for the first, which gets underway at 10-1 this afternoon. Going through a market for the maiden over the 2,140 metres, and the two, Unusual Nugget, is the favourite, 280 ahead of the five, Lucky to Be Here, 350, Wind Talker at 460. Where's Ange at sixes, and Britain and Rock at $7.50. Only a small field going round in race number one, but there are plenty of chances. Not the easiest of race to sort out for the first on the day. I'm not surprised Unusual Nugget has come up the favourite for the Fraser Orette team. 4 weeks in between runs, and probably produced one of his best runs in his four starts to date on this track back on the 21st of June, where he ran the fastest last 6 200 metres of the race, easily the closest he's been to the winning post in his four starts to date. So Unusual Nugget looking to continue to improve off the back of what we saw. He's

0: Fourth up, this preparation, Jim Chung remains in the saddle and gets a kilo off the carded weight. Lucky to be, here's the interesting runner, another one that seems to have improved getting onto the synthetic track. Raced here on the 3rd of July and finished third over the 2140 metre trip. Finished in behind Street Appeal, who will go around a little bit later. I thought was a touch keen early, first time over ground, suggesting that there's certainly going to be a little bit of improvement there if we can see him just relax a little bit out of barrier one, or she, I should say, three-year-old filly by Poisier. A couple of interesting runners, Wind Talker, another one that produced some pretty quick closing sectionals on the track two starts ago. Went round on a heavy track at Woodville last start and didn't feature, but all her better runs have been on the synthetic surface. And Floor Mormon in the saddle, 2 kilos off the carded weight, and she's striking at 22% this season at the track. So riding the Awapuni synthetic particularly well. Where's Ange is the debutante going round here for Sean and Hazel Fannin. Of course, they are a strike rate stable. You should always be wary of their gallopers when they line them up. Didn't pay a lot for this three-year-old filly by King of Comedy, $25,000 yearling. The family actually goes back to Starring and Dundee. So she's got a bit of breeding back in her pedigree. But very interesting training here with the debut over the 2140 metre. Did trial over the 1400 metres, was a little bit awkwardly away, was asked for an effort, but certainly put in at the trial. So it's going to be really interesting to see how the horse travels over the 2140 metres this afternoon. Justin, as I get back to you on track there at Awapuni, you're going with the debutante here on top. You've seen enough in the trial to suggest that she can make it a winning one.
1: Yeah, I'm hoping so. Low confidence race for mine, Jane. But look, you've touched on the filly, the fact that she is trained by a couple of very smart trainers. They've got a terrific strike rate, Sean and Hazel Fan, and we know their capabilities, both on top of a thoroughbred and training them as well. Look, I was possibly hoping for a little bit better market support. Always a little hard to know when you get involved with the first up, but I thought her trial was okay. The fact that they've gone straight to this trip on debut would suggest that's where she needs to be. You and I have both been looking at the same pedigree page there. Yes, back to Starring, who was a very good filly of the early 90s and Oaks winner, and actually famously raced in the infamous Mannerism Caulfield Cup. The infamous Vianda Cross getting to the outside Caulfield Cup that I'm sure Shane Dye is defending somewhere right now. So she's on top. Wind Talk is a cracking chance in the race. 2 unusual naked and 5 lucky to be here. We're just about set to go. First of the day, the Spray Specialist and Riley Joinery Maiden. Favourite of the first unusual nugget, 280. Gates are back of the first and they're away in racing. And where's Ange? Missed the kick. The grey debutante out the back early, one of the best out, lucky to be here. Ridden in rock and forcing up there today, unusual nugget, a lot handier than he has been in his last couple. Just been caught out on a limb for the moment there, 3 wide, followed by Wind Talker, Where's Ange and Miss You. So they sort themselves out. This favourite just having to do a little. He's gone forward today, unusual nugget, and he has had to spend a few tickets to get up outside the leader, which is lucky to be here. So it's lucky to be here, unusual nugget. A couple away, Ritten and Rock third are now sliding right through on the inside. There is Where's Ange, who just about be in the box seat over on the inside. And then Wind Talker, and back with that runner on the inside is Miss You. So the field of the first, gallop out of the straight, and lucky to be here has the call. A length and a half clear for Liam Cowrie, second unusual nugget. And Where's Ange, after being slow out of the gates, has got right up on the fence to be right behind the leaders, third on the paint, followed by Ritten and Rock, Miss You. And Wind Talker last for Floor Mormon, only about 5 lengths first to last. Into the back, lucky to be here, the leader. About a half length on unusual nugget. And third right behind them is Where's Ange. Over on the outside, Ritten and Rock. And then came Wind Talker on the outside of Miss You. So now they're racing in three lots of pairs as they look to pick it up before the end of the back straight. They're under the 800 metres. Lucky to be here, an unusual nugget, a stride for stride. Here's Wind Talker. Floor Mormon sawling up the mare around the outside and runs to third. Then came Where's Ange. Ritten and Rock well and truly off the bit, giving ground. And back with that runner is Miss You. as they run towards the home turn, and Windtalker has gone on the attack. Windtalker ranged up and took over, lucky to be here. Then came Unusual Nugget, the favourite, just one batting. Where's Anne's just getting held up behind these. Alan Nicholas hoping for an inside run around the corner. Windtalker, lucky to be here, kicked again. Then came Where's Anne's, and further back is Written and Rock. It's Windtalker the outside. Windtalker's a length in front. The inside, lucky to be here. Where's Ange getting going late? Windtalker the leader. Where's Ange flashing home the last little bit? Windtalker. Windtalker beat Where's Ange. Might have been a little stiff there. She got home strongly. And third, lucky to be here. And fourth over Unusual Nugget. Written and Rock at last. Miss You. Windtalker. Floor Mormon. Continuing her very good run over recent times, and particularly a very good run here on the Polly as well. And this has been a pearler. I don't think she would have won if she didn't get going when she did. So 10 out of 10 stuff to you, Floor Mormon. Windtalker has been knocking on the door. Had that run at Woodville, of course. Back to the Polly's been the key. A mare by Staff and I set up a very good mare in Shared Secrets, who won quite a few for Mark Olligan. It'll win. Where's Ange has been very good on debut. Just got held up on the corner there. Lucky to be here fighting on an Unusual Nugget. Will be fourth home there, Jane. So Windtalker gets a well-deserved victory after a couple of really good previous efforts here. But I think the one to follow out of the race, certainly the debutante who's run very well, Where's Ange.
0: I think it just came down to runs in transit, didn't it? The result there, Floor Mormon was able to settle in the 1-1 and she got going early, built her momentum. Unfortunately for Where's Ange, she was in the trail and had nowhere to go when she really needed to be going through her gears. So Where's Ange was pretty strong through the line. And one to follow out of the race. But a nice result for Mark Olligan and Floor Mormon, who combine with Windtalker in race number one at Awapuni. Stefan Osmer, who picks up her first win at start number nine. We're back at Awapuni for race number two at 25 past one. That's a rating 69 over the 2140 metres. Next live race is at the Manawatu Greyhounds, 3 minutes out from a start, and current favourite is Thrilling Zane at 2.45, and that is ahead of Pluto's Planet, the dog number six, at $3.90. The favourite, Thrilling Zane, it is the top selection of Pip Morris, and that's off the back of a couple of efforts in the area. Last start finished 6th of 8 coming out of box number 4, but just looking at the record, the 2 box certainly suited with a couple of wins previously out of the draw. Keep backing it into $2.20. It is the market mover as I head on track to you, Philippa. You'll be able to give us your thoughts leading into race number 4.
2: Yeah, it's an interesting race, this one, Jane, because it's not easy in the fact that it's a reverse order race, so the form on obviously on paper doesn't look too flash, because these are dogs that have been down and out and just trying to find a bit of confidence. And Thrilling Zane, you look at his form, he's been last in every start apart from last time, where he made up some ground over the 520 metres to run into 6. So short, you might be thinking, but I think in this race he really should be going close by Mpwanga Plaza out of Currents Bale. It's a nice litter. He's won 8 from 68. Apart from Big Time Vanilla, who's getting on these days, he's by far won the most in this race, Thrilling Zane. And I did go back and have a look at those efforts, and even though he was finishing last, the dogs that he was racing him behind, the fact that he wasn't a couple, he was only a couple of lengths off of them. I think if they were in this, that'd be $1.01. So form not that flash, but he should be taking this out on ability alone, considering I go back on the 29th of May and he was running in a class 5 over the 520 metres, and he ran third behind Pick the Gap on the 15th of May there over 520. So with him, Pluto's Planet is the other danger to me. If she brings her best here today, she's been fear of late, to be really fair. She was at Hattrick and down the straight track there in Whanganui, hasn't really been firing. I will say one thing for her though, 2 of her 3 wins have been on this track. She's also placed 3 times from the 13 starts gets a real opportunity to win here again. And the last time she did win, it was on this track, and it was in a reverse criteria race. The dog she beat was Hot League in a 21.68. Well, he's gone through the grades. He's actually racing super right now, so that form's not too bad at all. She was fourth behind So Long Farewell back on the 23rd of June too. So she is the other greyhound who has the ability and is bringing in good enough form, albeit not recently, to say she can win this. A gold star, Olivia, doesn't win them out of turn. She's won four from 88. She will be rounding out this race really nicely, though. I think she's a great place play at $15. And Homebush Kaiser, Jonathan McInerney has a small team up today. It just went back through his form. He's actually been okay down at Ascot Park, which is really similar to this, over the 390 metres. He's a downgrader from Class 2. Perfect race for him to find himself in if he's going to find some form. Now, Homebush Kaiser, so had to find him a spot, popped him into fourth. 2, 6, 5, and 7 in the sports bar, Whanganui reverse order sprint, where Thrilling Zane is your favourite at $2. Homebush Rory out wide too at $6.50. So he's a winner of one from 18. Just been okay over the sprint trip of 295 metres. First up, but on the track here today too. So just wanted to see how he'll handle Palmerston North. This is the first leg of the Treble 2. Good luck if you're having a play. The Sports Bar Whanganui reverse order sprint. Thrilling Zane, your favourite for Bill Hodgson, and the black and white stripes from Pluto's Planet at $3.60. And then the visitor, Homebush Rory, on that third line of betting. Lure rolls. And we're off. Even break. Thrilling Zane jumps nicely and goes to the front along with Pluto's Planet. Your two favourites, 1-2. In behind is Ludlow Lad getting into his work from Gold Star Olivia. To the outside is Homebush Rory. Back and behind is Homebush Kaiser. And something quite not right with Vanilla. Up they come, and it's Pluto's Planet. The local is dashing away here from Ludlow Lad, who's running a race. Thrilling Zane just okay into third. You had Gold Star Olivia picking up ground. Just holds out Homebush Kaiser. And then Homebush Rory and the old boy, Vanilla, he's dropped out again today. 6, 4, 2, and 5. 6, 4, 2, and 5, the numbers you needed. Jumped beautifully. Pluto's Planet got up onto the speed, put the shoulder into Thrilling Zane early, gets away for a nice win. She's by Superior Panama out of Big Time Pluto, another for the litter. Win 4 at start 36 for her. Congratulations to the BBC Syndicate. And Lisa Cole, yet again, it takes out the fourth here on the card. The numbers you needed in the end is 6, 4, 2, and 5. Head on. Well, I just thought when Thrilling Zane, who usually has no early speed, jumped this well, put himself in the front, was his race to lose. But she's been good, determined, cuts him off right there, takes out the win to do it nicely. That wraps up race number 4, Jane. We'll be back to wrap up the early quaddie at 1:19.
0: Yeah, still plenty more racing to come out of the Palmerston North Greyhound Racing Club this afternoon with the 12 races on their card. That was race number 4, run and 1. We're going to take a break though on track side. When we return, we're back at Addington for race number 5.

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0: Lakeside. Of course, three meetings underway. We've got the Manawatu Greyhounds, the Addington Greyhounds, and the Awapuni Synthetic. And of course, Friday Night Lights coming up a little bit later this afternoon with Harness Racing out of Cambridge and Addington. Looking forward to a full afternoon of racing right across the three codes here in New Zealand. Our next live race, though, is out of Addington, and it is the Active Electrical Christchurch Sprint Heat, Class 2 qualifier of the 295 metres. Best bet of Craig Rail comes up in this. He got his first one up in Porzian in the previous. Nothing formal on top here. It is our market mover now into $1.75. So they've certainly come for nothing formal here, looking to pick up the sixth win of its career, but has pretty consistent to date. As we have a look at our doggy data, and nothing formal, 50% win strike rate at Addington over the distance, so that gives you a little bit of confidence leading into the next race out of Addington. The dog we are going to highlight here, though, is Homebush Elton, the 5. And the race we're going to go back and have a look at was back on July the 3rd at Addington over the 295 metres. In the blue rug, jumped straight to the front and unfortunately was run down right on the line, was Homebush Elton. So had to settle for second position on that occasion. There's a little bit of support there for Homebush Elton, jumping out of box two at $5.50. Miss Millbrook, another one with market support at $4.50, and Snickers Vickers right down at the bottom at $3.90. So it is competitive, but our favourite is the 7 nothing formal. As I head to you, Craig Rail, as we saw, pretty consistent at the track and trip, is nothing formal. Gives you a little bit of confidence when you look at that winning strike rate.
1: Yeah, certainly the best dog in the race is nothing formal. He's not the greatest away, so I think he'll be about midfield, but he's got good record from outside boxes because he's got very good second phase speed. And Snickers Vickers drawn on his outside isn't that well away either. So I don't expect to Snickers Vickers to cross him or crowd him in the early stages. And with a trouble-free run, he'll be very strong at the finish. He won a heat of a Class 1, Class heat and final series. He was very unlucky when fourth in the final behind Apawa Georgia. And then last time out was fourth behind the Smart Let Him Fizz. So his form line's strong. As you mentioned, Jane, he's got a very consistent record. He's been placings of 10 from 16 with 5 victories, and he does look well graded today. So I do think he looks well placed. As we saw in that replay, Homebush Elton's very, very fast out. She met a very smart one in Lot of Nerve at Ascot Park 2 days ago. She ran fourth and she didn't begin all that well, but she can begin like a bullet at Addington. It doesn't really look like too many fast beginners in this race. And I think she'll be in front for a long way. As you saw in the replay, the last 30 metres or so is going to be her worst in the race. But if she can steal 4 or 5 lengths like she did 3 starts ago, she'll give a bit of a sight here. You just saw that big bet alert on nothing formal of $2,000. Good luck to that punter. Gotham's Queen, slow out but strong at the finish. I just thought with Homebush Elton flying out, Gotham's Queen will find the fence pretty cheaply and should get a trouble-free run with Homebush Elton well clear of her in the early stages. So she's an each-way play, and Snickers Vickers, a last start winner in a Class 1 event, of course, going around in a Class 2 this afternoon. This is the first of 4 heats of the Active Electrical as we're about to line forward, nothing formal being your favourite. And the market mover, he was early. He got into $1.70 in from $1.95, and saying that he's now at the $2.80. That's interesting. $6.50 into $4 for Snickers Vickers. So Snickers Vickers has had support. And Homebush Elton into $5.50. So maybe people watching that replay that we showed have decided, yes, she should be in front for a long way. So she's been $9.50 to $5.50 late. Moving up for the Active Electrical, first of 4 heats of this series today. Over the 295, Homebush Elton with very good box speed in 2, the favourite being

0: 7-0 form or good backing for the 2 and 8. So we're just about set. Ready to run for the fifth of the day at Addington. Racing now. Homebush Elton wasn't that well away. Miss Millbrook was, has been able to find the lead, punching through Gotham's Queen. Nothing Formal starting to wind up with Snickers Vickers out wider. And then came Homebush Sobers, but into the straighter. Leader was Miss Millbrook. The outside Gotham's Queen ran to the front. Nothing Formal late. Gotham's Queen, though, has been able to steal the march and win. Gotham's Queen has won from second. Nothing Formal. Snickers Vickers third. Homebush Elton through for fourth. Then came Homebush Sobers. Miss Millbrook led into the straight but stopped, and Detective Derek was always a clear last. Gotham's Queen, the winner. She is strong at the finish, and she got a reasonable run after beginning midfield and found that the lead. Nothing Formal had to try and peg her back from a long way back. He just couldn't do so. Ends up second, and a good run. Snickers Vickers very strong at the finish, with fourth going to Homebush Elton as the judge called the halt, Gotham's Queen being the victor. So yes, Gotham's Queen, the winner here. Good performance, has been able to win in a time of 17:20. 5.76, 11.46 and 17.22 the run. 1 1/4 by 1 3/4 the margins. 1 1/4, 1 3/4. So Gotham's Queen and Nothing Formal go through to next week's final. The winner, number 3, Gotham's Queen, Dinah Dave, at a broken penniless for owner and trainer Sydney Cleave, has been able to win the day from 7-0 Formal. Kablin's Fairly Able, Jean and Dave Fahey, Dave Fahey and Katie Wiley, and Snickers Vickers by Dinah Vickers at a Delicia Bale for owner and trainer Ange Washington, 3, 7, 8 and 2. And that is race 5 of the day. Race 6, the second heat of the Active Electrical, comes up, Jane, at the time of 1:35.
1: Well, Gotham's Queen certainly loves the track at Addington, doesn't she? Out of her 15 career wins, 14 of them have come at the track there at Addington. Looking forward to the next out of Addington. And as you mentioned, it is the second of the sprint heats. So let's take a break. We're 10 minutes out from the next live race. We head back to Manawatu Greyhounds.

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0: Yes, welcome to Wild Watch. I'm the Wild. We're at Eddington Raceway on Friday night for a 10-race program. First starts after 5 o'clock. Got a best, a next best, and an each way bet for you on Friday night. We're going to start with the each way bet in the form of Caroline Questro. And this mare formerly trained in the north, had its first run in the south last start. Giant Yellow Hand on it here, back second and last. About to come to the outside with Craig Ferguson now. It doesn't make a lot of ground, but it doesn't lose any ground. The reason I say that, it was last mile 158.7, which was the second best last mile, second best last 800 metres in the race, but they just dashed off from the top of the lane. It didn't, I thought, hit the line quite nicely for 106 days off. I thought it'll be fresher for the run. It's got a better draw here. Barrier number six. Now, put up 650 around it. I did buy it as an each-way bet with the main dangers to its outside in Taumutu Lad and also Rock and Roll Dude. Let's go to race six. Next best of the day for me is Choctaw. Gee, this horse has been in good form lately. Mobile last start, end up running second. It's in front here and beaten by the horse in the trail in Buffy Norsteins. Robbie Close takes the drive again. I know this was a mobile, but two starts ago, it went away from a stand. That was behind Dornish Hill in a very good field. Major Cyclone, hot lineup. Have a look at the margin back from second to third. It's 9 lengths. You take the winner away, this horse has gone super. Race six, number eight, Choctaw, 380. Open second favourite. I reckon it will shorten. May start favourite. Favourite at this stage is Avros Majesty with Carter Del Getty and other chances, the like of Buffy Norsteins, who's been in great form. Let's go to my best. Goes around later on in the feature. It's the Darren DeFilippi Memorial, and it comes in the form of Midnight Diamond. Her first up run, outstanding. Here she is, back second to last. John Dunn gave her no chance from here, but follow her through. She has got speed of a trotter like a pacer. The last 200 metres, absolutely unwound down the middle of the track and swallowed them up. Now she's got a future. I think she'll end up an open class mare. She starts off the 20 metre handicap. You might look at her form last start and we'll say, well, she got beat, but she actually locked wheels at the top of the lane and galloped, lost all momentum, and at the back end of the race she found it again. Really like Midnight Diamond. Riley Harrison takes the drive. She's around 245 with the main danger, Carter driving Emma Stoza. Let's have a look at the three highlight for you Wild Watch Friday. Each way bet, Caroline Questro, $6. Okay, they go forward. They show a bit of intention. I think she's very hard to beat. Next best, race six, Choctaw, 380. This will shorten up. The best of the night, race nine, horse 14, Midnight Diamond.
1: Great to hear the thoughts of Craig the Whale Thompson ahead of racing tonight. Friday Night Lights, Harness Racing getting underway a little bit later this afternoon. Harness Racing out of both Cambridge and Addington, so plenty to look forward to. As I said, all three codes covered on Trackside One this Friday. Our Greyhound meetings well underway at both Addington and Palmerston North, and we look forward to the next out of the Alpuni Synthetic in about 10 minutes time, race number two on their program. Palmerston North is where we head next though for Greyhound Racing, and we're up to race number five over the 457 metres, short price to favourite here, and that's the Seven Wet Blanket. It has been back since markets opened up at $2.25, now into $1.60, so not only is it our favourite here, but it's certainly our market mover as we count down in

0: to race number 5. Let's have a look at the doggy data. What's it telling us? Well, I think basically it's telling us our money needs to go on Wet Blanket, although there's not much meat left on the bone in terms of a price, $1.60, but 100% as you can see there over the track and distance at Manawatu, and has put together a pretty good career. Only very lightly tried greyhound. The 4 race day outings have produced at this stage 3 wins and 1 placing. Was a last start winner at Whanganui over the 520 metres. And as I said, is putting together a pretty good record. Outside of the favourite, who's now into $1.55, a little bit of specking around the 2, Jubilee Eaton, or Jilly by Eaton, and the other one in single figures, their big time favourite at $7.50. As I join you on track, Pip, you're with the favourite here, and I can certainly see why when you look at the record this dog's been able to put together in just a short period of time.
1: Absolutely, Jane. And sometimes I like to try and, you know, go against a favourite like this that's only just starting to go up through the grades, up against dogs that have been there, done that, like a big time favour who's won 8 from 67. But the more I just went back and watched those recent efforts, it's just really hard to go against him, because not only is he winning, even though he's just learning his caper, he's only had

0: himself out wide for the first time. The furthest this dog has been drawn out is in box number 4, and where he finished third to Scooby Dooby Doo and Build It Bob. But I mean, both of those dogs have gone on to win again since, so the form fine that he got beaten. He did have the middle draw too, and he was immediately squished up. He did want to wander down to the rail but then flick away from it too, so that would be my just one slight concern, I suppose, is just whether or not he can get across from the 7. But he's clearly the dog to beat on ability. Jillaby Eaton, that dog on screen, I think is the value. If he can't get across, if something happens, she has been right up in company. She comes back another level here to a straight seed 2. She had no luck last start off box 7. Thought she was actually okay in a strong field off box number 2, two starts ago. So at the 650, she was my value. Had her in second. Then I just wasn't quite sure where to go. I think Big Time Favour is a very nice top 3, top 4 kind of play. A little bit weaker these days. Has a lot of early pace though. She'll be up here, and I still think she's good enough to hold on for a minor placing. And similar with Big Time Brave. She will be the dog that could play a part with Wet Blanket because she has a lot of early speed. She's more weak these days as she gets on in age, but she is a nice greyhound who will be in this for a long way. So found her in for fourth in what is a good field, despite it being very tight with our favourite Wet Blanket at $1.45. Let's see if he can get win 4 at just start number 5. As we load away, Jillaby Eaton, Big Time Favour, Cloud Booming and Big Time Brave will complete our field. We get the green light for the Red Snapper Seafoods Christchurch. Check them out in the area. Wet Blanket, your fave, 150 now, wearing the black. We're set, we're off and chasing an even break here. Big Time Brave flies out to the front. Trying to go with now is Wet Blanket, looking to cut across the Homebush Rock, who's right there. Then you've got Jillaby Eaton sitting in fourth from Honky Tonk High and Cloud Booming. Another length back to Hot League, and then behind him is Big Time Favour. These two are setting down towards Big Time Brave, but Wet Blanket looms large to the outside. Going with them there is Jillaby Eaton, but he picks up Little Brave, swallows her and goes right past Wet Blanket, gets the win there from Brave. Then you had a nice run from Jillaby Eaton. She'll just hold out Honky Tonk High for third and fourth behind those two. Cloud Booming along with Hot League. Homebush Rock was right up there too in Big Time Favour, and not quite in it today. Good effort this, because you could see he was just held out slightly wide with Big Time Brave with that exceptional early speed. He's just rounded the corner a little bit wide, balanced up and put away a nice field in the end to make it win number 4 at start 5 for the dog by Heston Slowly out of Big Time Panda. Lisa Cole and Brendan Cole, once again, congratulations to you. A hit on, you can see Brave coming straight across. That just made so much of these middle dogs crowd together, and whilst that's happening, the two outside dogs have had that beautiful slingshot across, and it's really been a favourite day apart from that one race, Jane, where we had the upset. Wet Blanket delivers nicely. Race number 6 for us here out of Palmerston North, underway at 1:45.
1: And as we said previously, putting together a terrific record, just the 5 outings, now the winner of 4 of those, Wet Blanket for trainer Lisa Cole. Back to the Awapuni Synthetic, just under 4 minutes to a start in their next race. The favourite, Subtle Image, currently $3, is our market mover. That's ahead of the 6. We need a shock at 3:30, Platinum 66 at 5, and Rouge at 8. Guess the form race leading into this has to be the Awapuni Synthetic. It was a benchmark 71 over the same trip, the 2,140 metres back on the 3rd of July, where we saw Subtle Image successful in the hands of Tony Davies. It was quite a dominant win on that occasion by nearly 4 lengths, but a number of these runners finished in behind. Platinum 66, Vespasian. So it's probably the form guide that you look at heading into this. And Subtle Image, Tony Davies has formed a really good association with a 6-year-old gelding, been aboard the horse in all 3 of its career wins. First preparation that Peter and Trent Denham have had with the gelding, and he's certainly been nothing but consistent in what we've seen him produce in his races, and he's found a real liking for the Awapuni Synthetic track. We often find that it's a bit of a horses for courses, so he's had 5 goes on it for the 2 wins and the 2 placings. Platinum 66 gets a slight weight advantage over Subtle Image from when they faced each other back on the 3rd of July, and he's another one that does a lot of his best racing on this track here at Awapuni. Look, outside of

0: that. There's certainly some support there for we need a shock. The visor blinkers come off, the blinkers go on. Sean and Hazel Fannin, local trainers, had to settle for runner-up placing with their first starter in Wes Ange in race number one. They'll be hoping to go one better with we need a shock. Of course, he was a winner at Te Aroha over the hurdles back on the 21st of June. He's now mixing flat racing with his hurdle racing. It seems to be a formula that's proving the trick for the Sean and Hazel Fannin stable. And as I come to you, Justin Evans, I know you've gone with We Need a Shock on top. And when you look at the map, it's really interesting because it looks like he should lead this race without...
1: Just lost Jane there for a moment. I think Jane was touching on We Need a Shock, just dropped out of my feed, but he is my top tip, yes, and I expect him to be very, very hard to beat. Do expect him to use that draw. I think Jane was touching on he might well be the leader here. That's how I've seen it from this low gate. He's an on-pace runner, and I think he's really hard to beat, and there's a strong push late. We Need a Shock. A lot of ticks for him today. He's a good poly performer here. He's got a very strong record here. Was taken over by Sean and Hazel Fannin to be a jumper, and boy, he looks a pretty exciting one going on his maiden hurdle success last start. So clearly they're just going to mix up the flat and the jumping with him. Still very capable on the flat. Three back here was his last time in the poly, and he ran a ripper. He just got beaten there by Sir Mickey. Blinkers go back on here. The visor's off. Blinkers on. Low gate, Alan Nicholas. I think he goes forward. I think he'll lead. I think he'll take a lot of beating. Six on top. One. Hard to knock. Subtle Image. A big chance. Is racing in tremendous form. Up another couple of kilos today. So let's get a little harder as you start to rise in the weight. But he's going tremendously well. He was very dominant here last start. Gate could be a little niggly today for him. He was able to get across pretty comfortably last start after a horse who tended to get a long way out of his ground at his races. So it'll be interesting to see just how close he can settle today. 6-1-2-4. Race number two, Central ATM over the 21.40. Here it is now. We Need a Shock. Set to go. Ready to race. Okay, We Need a Shock. Pretty tardy there was Cry Baby. And also, The Longer You Look's got no early muster. We Need a Shock with Designs on the lead and up on the outside of it, trying to match it early. As they whip to the corner is Ruji and Platinum 66, and then Jackaroo, who's just been taken a hold of there, throwing the head around. And now Sutter Limit, who has been caught out wide for that draw, but pressing on and whipping off and around the outside to go and join the leader, followed by Crybaby Street Appeal. Well back, The Longer You Look, and last of all, Vespasian. So the two favourites are 1 and 2 as they greet the judge a lap from here. And We Need a Shock has the call. Three parts of a length on Sutter Limit, who got to be with outside this leader and within a length of the leader. Third is Platinum 66 in the trail underneath Ruji, who's in the 1-1, followed by Jackaroo. The inside of that runner, Crybaby, further back, Street Appeal, The Longer You Look, and in the green silks, Vespasian whips them in. Eight lengths first to last as they approach the back straight. We Need a Shock in the hands of Alan Nicholas, the leader. About a half length on Subtle Image, who's got the head on the chair, second and third, Platinum 66, coiled up at the trail, getting a lovely run. Ruji is fourth, followed by Jackaroo, who continues to just throw that head around Crybaby, who's back over on the fence. Further back of the field, Street Appeal, The Longer You Look, Vespasian last. 8 to 9 first to last, and the leader is picking it up here. We Need a Shock, the leader over Subtle Image, Platinum 66, Ruji, then came Crybaby, Jackaroo, Street Appeal, The Longer You Look, Vespasian off the top. We Need a Shock, Subtle Image start to soul it up. Subtle Image quickened a bit better than We Need a Shock, who's under a bit of a ride, but he'll keep lifting. Platinum 66 looks to be going okay, right behind them third, and then Ruji, the others are flat to the boards. Subtle Image, We Need a Shock, Platinum 66 a length and a half away, then Ruji, Crybaby around the corner, 300 to go. Subtle Image takes a narrow lead, gets a length on Platinum 66, Ruji, We Need a Shock. Subtle Image the leader, about a length and a half clear over Ruji, Platinum 66, We Need a Shock.

0: baby, Jackaroo and Vespasian the last. And he is dead set loving life on the Awapuni Poly. And Subtle Image has just been too tough again. And he has been able to stave them off. Ruji has been very good. Winner, you would think, in the next couple of meetings here going on that. We need a shock fort. Oh, well, Platinum 66 probably had his chance to at least get himself into top three. He's run fourth. He's batted away okay. But, gee, he's in great nick. There's no doubt about that. Subtle Image, and he'll win again despite the little rise in weight. He has just been too tough. It's been 1-3, 6-2 over the line after the second. Back with the third. Think she's the best thing of the day. She'll be short odds, be precious, hard to beat. And that'll be here at 2 o'clock.
1: Smart ride from Tony Davies. I thought she won this race by putting the horse in it, like we saw when there was one on the track, but both back on the 3rd of July. She put the pressure on early, and we need a shock, and I think that's what won the race. So credit where credit's due. Tony Davies, as I said, she's got a great association with this horse. That was win 4 for his career. She's been aboard in all 4 of those. So handled really nicely and was able to score. 1-3, 6-2 was how they crossed the line. Race number 2 on the Awapuni Synthetic.
2: Albion Park becomes the centre of the harness world. Inter Dominion finals night takes over the creek. It's the grand finale of the Queensland Constellations Carnival. With more than $2 million in prize money, 5 Group 1 races and a card built for the big stage. The million-dollar pacing grand final headlines the night where Leap to Fame looks to stamp his name on another piece of Inter Dominion history.
3: A Monday champion becomes racing royalty, Leap to Fame.
2: The Trotters Grand Final brings its own $500,000 showdown with Gus, the one they all have to gun down.
3: The Phoenix is rising and he's got into Dominion glory. RC Phoenix too good.
2: The Queensland Oaks, the Queensland Derby and the Golden Girl add even more Group 1 power to a massive night of harness racing. One track, one night, 5 Group 1s, 2 Inter-Dominion crowns. Inter-Dominion finals night from Albion Park, live on Trackside 1.
1: Plenty of great racing to look forward to right across the weekend, and of course the Inter-Dominion finals this Saturday out of Albion Park. Coverage getting underway at about 7:45 on Saturday night. Brittany Graham part of that coverage to bring you all of the harness action. Addington Greyhounds is where we head next, our next live race on the channel, and we're up to race number 6, almost halfway through their program, and it is the second heat of the Active Electrical Christchurch Sprint, Class 2 qualifier over the 295 metres. The money has certainly come for the 4 in Princely Silver, backed into favouritism now at $1.60, is also our market mover. Only one other greyhound in single figures, and that is the 7 in Sweet Delilah. And that's off the back of our last start placing at the track over the distance in a very similar race. It's got good stats out of box 7 too, does the 7 Sweet Delilah. Let's have a look at our doggy data. We can see why Princely Silver has taken up the mantle of favourite here. 33% winning strike rate at the track and distance. But you certainly want to throw in Sweet Delilah into your multiples. She's got a great place record on the track at 89%. So 5 starts have posted 4 placings around the course at Addington. So there are the data points ahead of race number 6. We are going to take a look at a runner that's in double figures here, and that's Loco Loki. Jumps last start at the track, finishes into 3rd, and on that occasion it was in the black jacket. So as you can see, sitting 3rd wide, held his position to the line, Loco Loki. So good value around runner number 8 here. But as we take another quick look at that market, is the 4 Princely Silver on top at $1.75 ahead of Sweet Delilah. Craig, we head on track to you.

0: For your thoughts leading into this, is it just a matter of jumping and getting the job done for the favourite here in Princely Silver?
1: Well, I haven't tipped him in the top three. I've ended up tipping him in fourth, Princely Silver. So, yes, he's going to have to jump onto the bunny. He has been racing against stronger opposition, and he's switching from the middle distance back to the sprint distance. Now, admittedly, his sprint distance record's so much better than the middle distance record, and even though he's been a bit disappointing recently, his sprint record says 6 wins, 7 placings out of 19 starts. He is on the downgrade. He's dropping back from a class 3 to a class 2. He was behind the Inform White Nile last outing, and he was fifth behind the Oaks winner Glasses prior to that. So it is a decent drop back in class for Princely Silver, but he hasn't been jumping all that well in recent times, and this is dropping back to the sprint. I might have got this wrong. Usually when there's a big firmer, a significant firmer, and I leave it out, the punters beat me every time. Yeah, don't know what the punter's record is over me, but it's certainly very good. And there's a big bet alert too for Princely Silver, 1481 at 235. So perhaps I've steered you wrong here with my selections, but Princely Silver is the best back runner. I've gone Sweet Delia. Unfortunately, had a fall 2 starts ago. Bounced back a week later and ran a reasonable third behind Dynamite Dollars, getting her confidence back. She has been placed 12 of 16 starts. She's got a reasonable personal best time of 17.21. So I thought that she could go very well here. As we just saw on the replay with Loco Loki, was a really good run. I've got her in for second last start. Was clearly the last to move and was wide and ran home strongly for third. Now, it's the litter brother of the previous winner, Gotham's Queen. So the litter's already done well today. Diamond Emma, third last time behind Apawa Georgia. And that was the same race in which Nothing Formal was in, I think it was. Nothing Formal ran fourth and ran a good race, went second in the previous, and Diamond Emma ran third in that same race. So interesting race, but the favourite is Princely Silver and the best back runner. So a big bet alert on Princely Silver here, number 4 on the downgrade, drawn the middle of the line. He does have a personal best of sub 17 seconds. He's got a very good sprint distance record for the second heat of the Active Electrical Christchurch Sprint. We're moving in. Homebush Bentley, the inside. Favourite Princely Silver, box 4. Got Serena Jewel in 6. Homebush Stumpy in 5. Likes to run wide. They're just about set. Ready to go for the 6th event at Addington Greyhounds. Harness tonight, of course. Racing now. Princely Silver began well. Sweet Delia began fast, showing speed with Serena Jewel just behind them. Was Homebush Stumpy. Then came Loco Loki, Homebush Bentley, but Princely Silver led for home. Sweet Delia's trying harder. Princely Silver in front. Sweet Delia makes a lunge, but Princely Silver lands the good bets and wins from Sweet Delia. Third goes to Serena Jewel just in front of the fast finishing Loco Loki. Then came Homebush Stumpy, and last of all was Homebush Bentley. Diamond Emma, where did she get to? Not too sure as they hit the line there for race at number 6 of the day. But the winner, Princely Silver, best backed runner. Sweet Delia has been game, made a lunge, but just couldn't get there. Selena Jewel and also Loco Loki for the minor issue. So the winner being Princely Silver. Downgrade and delivers Princely Silver, number 4. 4, 7, 6 and 8 was the result for Princely Silver. Is by Dinah Villa out of Homebush Fanta, raced by D. Emerson and John McInerney, the trainer. Number 7, Sweet Delia, Cablenz at a Fairly Able for Jean and Dave Fahey. Dave Fahey, Katie Wiley. And number 6 in for third, Selena Jewel by Fabregas, the Zabel Bale for Ange Washington and Craig Roberts. 5.67, 11.32, so he's broken 17 again today, Princely Silver, 16.99, a half by 3 lengths were the margins there, with the victor being Princely Silver. Well, switching back to the sprint distance, certainly worked the trick at Jane with Princely Silver, and well done to that punt.

0: About halfway through that 12 race meeting, as we Australia, our first venue is Townsville, and this is race number one of 12 on their card this afternoon over the 380 metres. Couple of dogs here that punters have gravitated towards. The first of those is the 8 Major Swing. Opened up around $2.30, so has drifted out to the 260 mark. The 6 Hara's Ruby, the opposite, opened at $3.40 and has been backed into $2.90. So a little bit of movement there in the market for Townsville race one. Greyhounds have made their way around to the traps. Let's jump on course for the call. Race number one out of Townsville.
1: Buzz. Even Sally said, Marley's Angel, Hara's Ruby and Major Swing. All locked away for race number one of Maiden. 280 about Hara's Ruby, 280 Major Swing, and 460 Bodie Buzz. Away they go, jumping well out wide, Major Swing nicely away from Bodie Buzz to second, third place on the inside, Sally says, then followed by Hara's Ruby, further back into that corner, Larimar, well back Marley's Angel and Miss Rhonda to the corner. And Major Swing is the leader, Bodie Buzz down the outside, but in front, Major Swing over Bodie Buzz, Sally said, then followed by fourth place, Hara's Ruby, then we had Larimar, well back Marley's Angel with Miss Rhonda. Major Swing takes it out, number 8 for Rhonda Esri. As the runner-up, also Bodie Buzz. And also the third place getter, Sally Said. So trifecta 2, Rhonda Esri, first, second and third in the first. And 21.93 is the run to the winner, number 8, Major Swing. Defeats Bodie Buzz, number 7, Sally Said, number 2. Fourth place, 6, Hara's Ruby. Early split, 7.43, run home, 14.50, 21.93.
0: Nice start to the Townsville Greyhound meeting for trainer Rhonda S.A. Freshened up Major Swing, and it certainly proved the right move, a trifecta in that, and Major Swing survived a slight drift in the market to take out race number one. Race 6 at the Palmerston North Greyhounds, this over the 375 metres, Big Time Fern is our favourite at $2.80, but a number of greyhounds here in single figures, quite a competitive market ahead of race number 6, Delta's Planet at $4.60, High Rise at $5, and Big Time Nico at $5.50. So it suggests it's a fairly even field going round in race number 6 at Awapuni. Let's take a look at our data ahead of the 6th. And it is telling us that Big Time Fern statistically has produced the best results on the track to date. Has filled in placing at least 50% of its runs. The other one that's been somewhat consistent has been the 4 Zelda's Planet. In terms of a replay, Zelda's Planet is the greyhound that we're going to take a look at. Finished 4th at Whanganui back on July the 10th, so that was a week ago. In the gold jacket, as you can see, gets a little out of its ground from the box, but quickly makes up that deficit and then holds on nicely to the line. Did Zelda's Planet, and as we said, fairly consistent around the track there at Palmerston North. Zelda's Planet is the on-top selection of Pip Morris and provides a little bit of value against the favourite here, the 3 Big Time Fern, as we head on track with you, Pip.
2: Yeah, I certainly do, Jane. Look, he's a dog, Big Time Fern, I just don't get on with. Every time I tip him out, he'll go good. Every time I do, I should say, he doesn't

0: and behind I've got Swagger. You could just see getting held up right on the line there when trying to drive through. I think if that hadn't happened, she probably actually would have picked up a placing. It wasn't far off them, and behind Double Please here, he's the favourite later on in the program for a higher graded race. So there's a lot of form actually in and around her to like, even though she hasn't picked up a win in a little while. She's won the two here from the seven, but when she has won, she's clocked a little bit of time too with a 21.50 PB. So with her, look, I still respect Big Time Fern. I think you have to in this race. Good second from him three starts ago to Little Harper in a 21.54. He's just been ordinary, in my opinion, at Hattrick Raceway down the straight and on the two turn since. I will say he's never won down the straight track, so I can put a line through that six there on Tuesday, but 270 definitely found his price for me. And behind those two, High Rise interests me. It's a dog who, well, she came to Hattrick Raceway on that group one night. She beat Al Darcy. And the time was just okay, but Al Darcy off the back of that went on to race really well. High Rise headed back down to Addington, ended up winning, beat Al Echo there, and again, okay time, 17.72. Question mark, obviously, has to be around the 375 metres. But from what I've seen from her, I thought she might be okay, particularly in this type of race. She's got enough early zip that even if she's just tiring late up the home straight, she might have a big enough margin on them to hold on to a minor placing here. So held her in third from the eight, Big Time Clark. He is running back into form, which is great to see. Second here, three starts ago to Big Time Brave. That form now reads really nice with her running second to Wet Blanket earlier on. Off the back of that, he won, beating Al Darcy home. And then he was okay down the straight track, actually, behind Janine Bowen. Our last start when finishing second. Doesn't win them out of turn. He is stepping up yet again another level here. Brilliantly drawn from out wide, though. He certainly, if he won this at $6.50, it would not surprise me. He is not without a winning chance. So 4, 3, 6 and 8 of the others. Big Time Battle is probably doing that these days, battling a little bit. Okay, when second two starts ago, was actually his best run for some time. He's just not seeing out a strong 375 metres these days. Big Time Slim, the same. I just don't know what to do with him. He's just out of form at the moment. And a Big Time Nico was much better down the straight track on Tuesday, but just hasn't shown anything here of late, including finishing last time out behind Little Harper. So happy just to watch him here. The more I talk, I do feel could be between the three and the four. I'm about to find out with the both of them moving late in the market. Big Time Fern, your favourite, however. Lisa Cole looking to pick up the first six on the card. Let's see how we go. We're set. Lids up and they're chasing. Oh, missing the kick was Big Time Slim and High Rise. It's Big Time Battle who shows the speed here along with Big Time Nico. Out wide is Big Time Clark. Fern's just trying to poke up the inside here. Getting a check and going back was Big Time Slim along with Zelda's Planet. Up they come and it's Big Time Clark who's taking it to Big Time Battle. Big Time Fern's trying to get back into it, but there goes Clark. He picks up another win in quick succession from Big Time Battle. Big Time Fern holding third. Nice lineup for fourth. I think maybe Zelda's Planet improved back into it to knock off Big Time Nico. Then you had Big Time Slim and High Rise. 8-2-3, and from the eye I'd say the four, Zelda's Planet, will get the nod there for fourth, but no doubt about your winner. Not the quickest into stride, just sitting out there wide. There was a little bit of tightening up the inside. Got up to a great position on the outside of Big Time Battle, who we know can battle these days up the straight, and it looked his to take a long way from home. Another for Lisa Cole. This time it's Brendan Cole and Craig Rendell in the ownership. Wins 16 at start 107 today for Big Time Clark by Orson Allen out of Big Time Fuzz. Here's your head on. He was away well, so was Big Time Battle. Just not there at all. Zelda's Planet, after just this tightening slightly there, did get up on heels, give her a couple of excuses, but a nice win either way from Big Time Clark at a great price here in the sixth, the Professional Concrete Services Limited. Race number seven is the Outback Trading Company, Jane, that gets underway for our Class 3 4 chases at 2:07.
1: Addington Greyhounds is where we're off to next as we continue with the domestic greyhound racing across both Manawatu and Addington. 4 minutes out from a start in there next.

once we take in those concluding stages at Manawatu. And those numbers, 823, don't know if we had four come up in the screen at this point in time. But we're going to take a look at a market for our next live race. It is Addington, race number 7, over the 295 metres. It is heat 3 of the active electrical Christchurch sprint. And Mitchum Julian, the current favourite, 320 into 250 on the fixed odds. The other one that's had some support is the 6 in Opal.

0: and still sitting at that $2.90 price and no Quora, but certainly the market has gravitated towards the two, which is the favourite in Mitchum Julian. Data here suggests that Homebush Clover is the runner that has got the best strike rate in terms of the track and distance at 20%, just a narrow advantage over the favourite in Mitchum Julian at 18%. But you're hard to figure out around those placings with some consistency from a number of greyhounds going around in the next here at Addington. So Mitchum Julian is our current favourite, and as I mentioned, has had market support. So not only is it our favourite, it's also the market mover here. It opened at $3.20, now into $2.50. Last start effort produced a fourth, and outside of that, as I mentioned, the market just hasn't moved on Opawa. Burstall did open up the favourite, but hasn't really come in nor out since that point. Another dog that finished fourth last start, five lengths away from the winner, but did manage to fill a placing the start prior. Out of box six, we have seen some strong performances from Opawa Burstall. So again, I can see why the team opened him up at favourite. He's had a win in five minor placings from the 10 starts out of box number six. But the money is for the two here in Mitchum Julian. I'm keen to hear your thoughts on this, Craig, and how you've managed to sort them out ahead of the third heat here.
1: Yes, Jane, it's a tricky little race. So I thought this was one of the trickier races of the day. I've gone for a bit of value here with No Cora, number seven for Gary Cleave. She was a very good second first up from a spell from box three. She jumped away well and was second behind Let Him Fizz in the run to the judge. Let Him Fizz has been a very handy greyhound. In fact, we've got the replay of that now. So No Cora starting from box three. So got him behind Let Him Fizz and held the owner. This is first up from a spell. Did win a solo trial prior to that, so should be getting fitter. Admittedly, the inside boxes are better for No Cora. It does seem to race better from the inside boxes rather than the outs, as the record suggests. But I think we'll be a lot sharper for that first up run. And Let Him Fizz would be favourite to win this race if he was going around in it. So No Cora each way, around the $6.50 quote for mine. Trixie Jewel, number three. Winner two starts ago in slow time, albeit winning, leading all of the way, has run a 16.78 on this track. If she jumped and ran 16.78 today, they wouldn't see which way she went. I just don't know whether she's going as well at this point of her career, but she certainly got the ability, and having that victory two starts ago would give her plenty of confidence. Mitchum Julian, a bit like Princely Silver in the previous, is on the downgrade. We saw Jonathan McIntyre only get the prize with Princely Silver on the downgrade leading throughout in the previous. So you have to respect Mitchum Julian here. Fourth last time behind Diamond Alice. Jumped away midfield, was midfield throughout. Was second behind Bernie Lou. Or jumped away second behind Bernie Lou two starts ago. He's got a little bit tired late. We saw Bernie Lou coming out 2 days ago at Ascot Park and absolutely bolting in a good field. So the form line's okay around that Mitchum Julian. And most putters and most tipsters love a downgrade dog. And Opawa Burstall's been consistent in recent times, second behind Who You Helping in a reasonable 17.19 two starts ago, where it missed out by a very narrow margin in the run to the judge. So tricky little race, a few chances as they're about to move up. This is the third heat of the Active Electrical Christchurch. And the favourite being number two, Mitchum Julian. Ahead of Opawa Burstall, number six. But certainly luck and running will be a bit of a key to this one with a number of winning chances. They're all in. Getting set for race number seven. Your favourite drawn the inside on the downgrade. All ready for the third.

0: Third heat of the Active Electrical. Here's the lure. Set the run, racing, and Mitchum Julian only moderately into stride. Trixie Jewel came out very quickly up, wider power. Burstall tries to go forward. Now Mitchum Julian extends. They jammed. Homebush Ken, Homebush Clover. A power Burstall out the back go. Ruby No Cora, but in front, Trixie Jewel trying hard. Mitchum Julian, but Trixie Jewel too good for Homebush Julian. In for third position will be a power Burstall doing his best work at the end. Then Homebush Ken, go Ruby, Homebush Clover, and No Cora after a slow beginning. Beginning was never likely. So Trixie Jewel has been able to bounce to the front. Very slow away, Mitchum Julian. He chased very hard that point on. They just scrambled around that bend out of the back straight, and there was plenty of trouble. It's been a very good run of Power Burstall after copping a bad check, has recovered into third spot in front of Homebush Ken. But Trixie Jewel was never in any danger of defeat. And as we mentioned before the race, she's got a very good personal best at 16.78. She's gone nowhere near that today, but still good enough to win at 17.32. 5.83, 11.49, 17.32, 2¾ by four. The margins, 2¾ by four. Trixie Jewel is by Fernando Bale at a Fimple Allen for A. Washington and Craig Roberts. They're having a good day today. Gets the prize from two Mitchum Julian. Eminence Reality at a Flower Bomb for the CQ Syndicate and Jonathan McInerney. And number six, a Power Burstall, Aussie Infrared, a Power Chrissy for Power Racing Limited and Robin Wales. That's it for race number seven. Jane, did look a tricky race on paper, but once Trixie Jewel found the front, she was always going to be hard to run down. Now, 8th at 2.13.
1: And she returns to the winner's enclosure, and it's been a great day out so far for the Craig Roberts Kennel, posting another winner there at Addington. 4 minutes from our next on the Awapuni Synthetic, so we move our attention to the Gallops Code, and this is a maiden over the 1,200 metres. Be Precious backed into favouritism there at $1.50. A couple of sort of key contenders came out of this, both runners out of the Susie Gordon stable at Foxton, so Be Precious pretty short now at $1.50. Kodiak Bear has had a little bit of support, although is on the drift after opening up at $4.40, now currently $5, but has had a strong start to the preparation, Kodiak Bear. In terms of being able to produce some placings, third on the synthetic fresh, and then just a narrow defeat, just half a length behind its Amelia on the 21st of June. A little bit of time in between runs, but was pretty strong late over the 1300 metres on the track on the 21st of June. And produced the fastest last 6, 4, and 2. Tony Davies, she got off to a great start at the meeting. She's already posted a win. She's in the saddle here for the Kevin and Stephen Gray team, who strike at 36% on the synthetic at Awapuni. So it always pays to follow their gallopers on the track there at Awapuni. But Be Precious is our favourite, having its first prep for the Bryce Newman stable. She's an on-speed mare. She's quick. The side winkers go on this afternoon. She has been a little bit fierce throughout her career and done a few things wrong, but hopefully Bryce Newman getting to the bottom of a few of her tricks. So it'll be interesting to see how she goes with the side winkers on this afternoon. It was a good run for her after setting the pace on the track back on the 3rd of July. I'm going to head to you, Justin Evans, for your thoughts, because I know you're pretty keen on the favourite here, and Be Precious, you've made her your best bet of the afternoon.
2: Yeah, sure have, Jane. I think she's a winner. So, yeah, best bet. I know she's very tight here, so hard to make too much out of her unless you are putting a fair bit on. I guess you have the options these days of a same race multi around her or a Quinn Allen, and we'll touch on the other chances in the race. But look, she is, I think, a good player for any multis you might have lined up for the rest of the day here or any of the races we've got to come, of course, into the weekend. Thousands and thousands of options these days. $1.50, I think she'll win Be Precious. She's got a lot of speed. Jane is right. She has really sort of overdone it. She has lacked the control of her own pace, is what I would say, Be Precious. She's been a really keen bean

0: getting slightly better in that department. But having said that, I think that's exactly the reason I think she'll win. I think she'll just have far too much speed, particularly on this track where you can really kick away. Sidewickers go on today. She led up here last meeting. Now, she raced out of her grade here. She was up against race winners, and it took Vittorio Veneto to run her down. That is very good form, dropping back to the main. And I know Vittorio Veneto had a lot of weight over her, but so he should have. He's won four or five races, and he goes around later in the much stronger race as a player, although he's got even more weight today. I just think she'll run him off their feet, if I'm being honest, be precious. So we'll see how it plays out. Punters clearly think the same. She's been very popular, even at the shorts. This morning she was $1.65 after the scratchings, and punters have piled in. So, gee, as we talk, 1.35, she's getting probably ridiculously short now, but I think she'll be very hard to beat. She's got an abundance of speed. Outside of her, I think Backhand Serve and Kodiak Bear might be the most likely here. Backhand Serve is quite a nice horse. He's a three-year-old by Swiss Ace. We've only seen him a couple of times. He's shown a fair bit of toe at the trials, this horse, so he does have quite a bit of speed himself. That should see him quite competitive here. His last run wasn't bad. That was back early in the year at Wanganui. And he has trialled up recently on a heavy track there at Foxton. Thought it was okay, the trial. He can certainly run a race fresh. Kodiak Bear number one. Well, he had his chances, Kodiak Bear. He's a horse that's been quite well backed on the strength of a good couple of early trials. He certainly looks a real chance here. I thought he had his chance last start, to be honest, and I've thought that a couple of times, but look, he is from a stable that is performing extremely well here at Awapuni. The Kevin and Stephen Gray team have got a tremendous strike rate here, and he's certainly a competitive Quinella trifecta chance, is Kodiak Bear. And Hard Rock Cafe is a very big price. I know he's unknown here on the poly, but for a horse who just about has the yardstick form in the race, if we go back to his sort of turf runs early on, he was showing some very good ability. It was Hard Rock Cafe, certainly a horse who's got the ability to win some races. I know he's basically shown that on wet turf track, so who knows what he will do here today, but certainly on ability he should not be at that price. But we're all on B pressures, it seems. The third of the day, the Fibre Fresh Active Maiden Sprint 1200. She's red hot, B pressures, $1.40. Plenty of speed, as we know. And we await on Justify That, who comes up to a wide gate. So B pressures, your favourite gates are back, and they're off at racing. She jumped okay, a bit slow there, all in vain. And getting back early was Hard Rock Cafe. So quickly zip through on the inside, Be Precious, and she's keen to run. She'll take it up early over Justify That. Backhand Servers right there, third. And behind those runners, Cassius, the colt, followed by Kodiak Bear. About two lengths away further afield to Hard Rock Cafe. And three lengths away, last of all, is All In Vain. Be Precious, the leader. And Kavis just trying to control her pace in front. She wants to get right on with it, and he's going to let her slide now. Three lengths, four lengths over. Second Backhand Serve, make it five. Be Precious is giving them the slip. Going to third, Justify That, Kodiak Bear, Cassius, the colt, giving ground. And then Hard Rock Cafe at All In Vain. Oh, she leads by about seven lengths. Homeward bound, Be Precious. She is lonely here. 2:50 to go. Kodiak Bear, Backhand Serve, Justify That and Hard Rock Cafe. But it's a one act affair. The good thing of the day is going to run him ragged. Be Precious, seven lengths in front. And she stings them with pure speed and pure power. What a big win, Be Precious. By seven lengths on Kodiak Bear, third over was Justify That. Hard Rock Cafe, the next, followed by Backhand Serve, Cassius, the colt, and All In Vain was always last. Well, when you've taken $1.35, I guess that's how you want it to play out. Straight to the lead, increase the margin, and then increase it a little bit more. Be Precious, just far too much pace. And she is almost the only one in the photo on the line. She'll win it by six or seven. And there was no moment of concern. She didn't jump brilliantly, but quickly mustered. We know she's got an abundance of speed. She is a very, very keen mare, though, isn't she? She really just knows one way, and that's just to run and run hard. And that was all we needed today in this particular lineup. So look, you've got very skinny odds, but hopefully you've kicked off a few multis today and into the weekend with her. Kodiak Beer, Justify there to the Hard Rock Cafe, fighting out the miners, but that was all they were going to be doing. A long way from home here, Jane. She's gone around it, a very short quote, but we've just seen why.
1: And that's the way you like your best bets to deliver, Justin. Be precious. She picks up her maiden at start six. And I guess, as you mentioned pre-race, the riding was on the wall off the back of her last start effort on the track, where she was only a length from a galloper at rating 74 grade. So to step out of maidens, be competitive in a rating 74, then drop back to maiden grade. As I mentioned, she certainly looked like the horse to beat. The market backed that up, and she's delivered in style with quite an impressive victory there. But as you mentioned, she does love to run, and you could see that Kavish trying to hold her together for as long as he possibly could before just slowly increasing the tempo. I thought it was a nice run in behind from Kodiak Bear. He gets another placing to his name. He got a little bit held up in transit at a pretty critical point. I don't think he was going to be running down the winner there, but he certainly has gone a nice race in behind her. Kodiak Bear, perhaps next time for him. But Be Precious has delivered, the best bet on the program for Justin Evans out of the Alpony Synthetic meeting. Race four will get underway at 20 to 3 this afternoon, race 4, so 2:40, and that is a benchmark 73 over the 1,000 metres. We return to the Palmerston North Greyhounds, this time for race number 7. And a quick look at the market suggests that's, again, not an easy one to sort out. The 3 is on top, Big Time Gunner, 390 into 220. That's ahead of CrossFit Queen, who's been 450 into 340. The others that have had some support, Lightning Space, 360 now out to 460. And Jillaby Finale, 380 out to 480. So a couple of moves in, a couple of moves out as we count down to race number 7. 90 seconds out from a start, and you're with the 4 here, Pip and CrossFit Queen.
2: I certainly am, Jane, and it's probably the day Big Time Gunner will win because I've finally jumped off him today after being really keen. But I like CrossFit Queen. She's got immense early speed. I thought she was great. She was just picked up by a strong dog in Groot's Galaxy, who ran second in the first race today. Last time she was here, they ran time 25.89, and Gunner's just been really off them late as far as his speed goes early in the piece. So I just thought she might be able to pinch this race today at a nice price at 3.60. Clearly with her, punters with Big Time Gunner, and look, I can see why. At his absolute best, he can take out this race, no doubt. He's been right up in C5. He's been taking on some very, very strong races. It gave him a slight excuse last time with him being drawn out wide in box number 8 in a hot field, where he finished 5th to Super League, and he does get the inside trap. Still faded to finish 4th the other day when he was sitting 3rd, which surprised me, but wasn't that long ago he was winning him on his ear here, back to back. So clearly is a huge danger, and punters thinking so with him now. Clearly your favourite at 190. A Lighting Space is another a greyhound I've always had a lot of time for. She hasn't quite come back from the break the same as before she went off for it, but a decent enough second the other day to say she's starting to get back there. She's got early pace. She'll really appreciate the flipping draws. As she was stuck out wide in box 8 last start, she's a real out and out railer, this greyhound. So the fact she comes up with the inside trap today, I think she's a good player if she's on her best here today. And of the others, it's got to be Jillaby Finale. She's been racing super. She just finds herself in a strong field, drawn wide. Anything goes wrong here though, with the inside 3 wanting to find the right spot, she could be the dog to capitalise. Nice field as we get set for the Outback Trading Company. It's a class of 3 fours here for the 457 metres. Big Time Gunner, can he drop back to winning form today. Let's find out. So we're off and chasing his last away big time gunner. It's a lighting space with the early speed along with CrossFit Queen. To the outer is Spin Me Round, and just getting past them now is big time gunner to sit in two. A lovely position in third. Back and behind is Jillaby Finale, and at the tail is Spin Me Round. Up they come, and it's lighting space here from CrossFit Queen. They're giving big time gunner the inside run here. Out and behind is Jillaby Finale, but she's going to keep on kicking. Lighting space will get the win from CrossFit Queen. Big time gunner just okay again. He'll have to settle for third ahead of Jillaby Finale, who was coming at him, and then around four lengths back to Spin Me Round. Lighting space at 572.60. Nice effort this. She was building towards another win off the back of a good second last start. And she gets a well-deserved effort here with the win number 8 at start 30 for the dog by Superior Panna. Out of All About Space for the Conspiracy Theory Syndicate. They've had some fun with their litters over the years, and they have another great little greyhound on their hands. She does it nicely and picks up a good win, beating home. Good field this. I thought Big Time Gunner had his chance here. You could see him just sitting in behind the speed. They gave him the rail two up their home straight, but the two girls out in front with the speed, Jane, have been too good, and Lighting Space will take race 7. Race 8 for us, the Jolt Coffee House, Whanganui, our next to go at 2:28.
1: Yeah, one that survived the drift and was still able to deliver Lightning Space for trainer Lisa Cole in race 7 out of the Manawatu Greyhounds. We jump from the north to the south and head back to Addington. And in terms of their program, we are up to race number 8, and it's the final of the Active Electrical Christchurch Sprint Heats. This is heat number 4. And the market is telling us that the 8, Hot Peach, is the greyhound that punters are after here. Was a last start winner at the track in Class 1. Jumps from Box 8 for the first time, but that's certainly not putting punters off. Opened at $4.20, backed now right into $2.35. So certainly the market mover as we inch closer to a start in race number 8 at Addington. Right, going through the market, Mitchum Renee at $4.60. That's another one that's had some support, did open up at $6.50. And the 3, Diamond Grace, holding pretty steady at that $5.50 mark. On that third line, a couple of greyhounds at $6 there, Miss Wobbly and Homebush Autumn. Mitchum Renee, has had market support in its last couple of outings and performed well to finish second last start, to only beaten the length. So another dog here that probably deserves another win and gets its chance in what looks like a pretty even lineup. Just over 2 minutes as greyhounds head to the boxes for race number 8. For his expert thoughts ahead of this, hopefully you can help us sort out the market a little bit here, Craig, but Hot Peach is the dog they've really come for ahead of the 8th.
3: Yes, they have, which is interesting. I haven't tipped Hot Peach in the top 3. I've got her in for 4th. Admittedly, with all of these 4 heats, I did like the reserves. I like Goodwin and Apawa Ridge, but they didn't get a start in any of the heats. In the end, Apawa Molly's are scratching here as well, which I had up high in my selection. So I've ended up with 5, 2, 3 in 8. Hot Peach only recently downgraded. Was a Class 2, was battling a little in Class 2 with a 6th and 2 5ths, and then dropped down to the Class 1. Instant success, was able to lead throughout and beat Pork Chop by a narrow margin, is stepping back to the Class 2. So the fact that it went down onto the downgrade and is quickly back up to the Class 2s, where she wasn't running in the top 4s. I think 2.50 short enough, but it has been backed in to get into $2.50. Was 4.20 into $2.50. Hot Peach. Homebush Autumn is my on top selection. I was disappointed with her at Ascot Park 2 days ago, but her previous form was very good. She ran second behind Apawa Swan 2 starts ago on this track from Box 6. where she jumped away well enough and was able to roll into second spot in 17.20. And Apawa Swan has been in great winning form and has won again since. So I thought that form line stacked up. Mitchum Renee, I've got him for second after a good second behind a lot of nerve at Ascot Park 2 days ago. And on that occasion, Laird, gee, a lot of nerve was impressive that day. He's got some ability, that dog, but he just keeps missing the kick. But he was able to pick up Mitchum Renee, but take a lot of nerve out. And she beats the others by a goodly margin. So she must be considered here. Diamond Grace, the last start winner in Class 1 grade over Kylie Baxter. So about to move up for the fourth heat of the Active Electrical, the fourth and final heat for this afternoon.

0: Hot Peach is the favourite, has been backed in. Homebush Autumn, $3.90, has had good support late. So we're just about ready. Race 8 of the day, again over the 295. The lure rolls and we're set to run. Hot Peach runs your favourite. Racing, Hot Peach began okay. Homebush Autumn began well underneath, though. Diamond Grace kicks through, so does Miss Wobbly and Richard and Renee. A line of four into the first bend, and copping a check was Diamond Grace. Then came Hot Peach, last of all, Yatri Bale in the straight. Mitch and Renee's in front, trying hard. Miss Wobbly and also Homebush Autumn, but it's Mitch and Renee. Mitch and Renee has won from Miss Wobbly second. Homebush Autumn third, Hot Peach fourth. Then came Yatri Bale and Diamond Grace getting into trouble. So had excuses, was the last one across the line. So good performance by Mitch and Renee. A good effort at Ascot Park 2 days ago and has backed that up. It was a line of four and there wasn't much between them hitting the bend out of the back straight, and unfortunately Diamond Grace just ran out of room and lost its position, and that left Mitch and Renee in front. Miss Wobbly and Homebush Autumn were trying really hard in the run to the judge, but Mitch and Renee was nicely clear. So it will be 2, 4, 5 and 8. 17:45 the run, 5:81. 11:64, 17:45, two lengths by a head with the margins, two lengths by a head with Mitchum Renee being the victor. Mitchum Renee by Thrilling Boris at a Mitchum Prue for the CQ Syndicate, and Jonathan McInerney for Miss Wobbly in for second. Aston Rupee at a Thrilling Izzy for Mrs. Max Syndicate, and Dave McMillan and number five in for third, which is Homebush Autumn, who's by Dinah Steele out of Double Queenie, North South Syndicate, and Jonathan McInerney, 2, 4, 5 and 8. So Mitch and Renee backed up a very good second 2 days ago, Jane, and got one better today, leading throughout.
1: It was a narrow defeat on that occasion, so he certainly sprung out of that and gone one better. A nice result for the kennel there at Addington. From Greyhound Races, we jump over the Tasman for Gallops Racing, and we've got a couple of Australian Gallops venues coming in. But before we head to Mildura, we'll take a look at the Greyhounds going round at Goulburn, and just under 90 seconds out from a start. A race one at Mildura, just the 4 minutes away. The Gallops meeting out of Victoria. I might be wrong about that. That might be a Greyhound meeting too, as it is Gallops meeting. So Gallops meeting at Mildura and Greyhounds at Goulburn. As we can see, a runner's heading to the start there, the Victorian meeting out of Mildura this afternoon. Focusing on the Goulburn Greyhounds firstly, and Real Chance is the current favourite, and well-supported favourite too. Opened up pretty short and has remained that way, has Real Chance. So the dog got on debut, so plenty of chat around when you're following the market when they're on debut. Outside of that, Warrior Wah is another greyhound with some support here at the $2.60 mark. Our caller's with us, so let's get on track, as it looks like the dogs are not far away from boxing away.
2: He's had the two starts at Bulleye. So, maiden, kick things off. And runners about to be called across. As we say, a very good afternoon to you, Mark. Welcome aboard to Lilac City here at Goulburn. It'll either be rocks or diamonds today. We've got seven odds on favourites from the 10-race card. Two late ones, three now, in fact. Race 2, number 7, and race 3, 6 and 8. Now, the noms are open until 1 o'clock for fifth graders for this coming Monday, so about 45 minutes before close-off. We'll require a couple of runners over the 350 and 440. This is the first of 10. Well tried, the debutante.

0: Lane Ransom and Been Some Time was one of the last into the pen, and they've run 1995.
1: The money was right on the mark for the Greyhound on debut there. Real chance. Pretty dominant in the finish, so a nice effort there. First time at the races for Real Chance. As I mentioned, Madura is where we're headed next for Gallops Racing out of Victoria. Soft five for the track this afternoon and the rail in the true position. We've got a short price favourite here out of the Lindsay Park stable. It's Mike's Hope. Had a couple of runs in its first racing preparation. Finished third at Cramp and then a fourth at Sandown. Put aside and has trialled up quite nicely leading into this $1.50 on offer there for Mike's Hope. It's not a field with a whole lot of depth, so you can certainly see why Mike's Hope's been stood apart. Three-year-old gelding by Alabama Express. Just under a minute out, let's head to the racing.com team for the jump of race one at Mildura.
2: Last on one day, the Carter six the next, and I think it was four on the in the third meeting. Anyway, they've honoured him today. He's here. He's told a few stories last night, albeit with a bit of help, and it a few blokes egging him on and a few quiet ales, but the club are rapt to have him as a guest, and as I said, he's telling some wonderful tales. He'll tell a few today, no doubt. John Salisbury, 11, the first of the carnival, named in his honour. Just seven to run. Mike's Hope is stifling betting. Top of the ground, track's beautiful, soft five. First of eight today, cup day, and seven tomorrow for family day. Got to get up here to a Mildura Cup if you haven't been to one. The weather's worth the effort, I can tell you, in the middle of winter. They're off in the opener on cup day. And don't doubt Dotty, a little bit slow, written by Betsy going back, and Mr. Nipper went out well with Mike's Hope and Cybert on the rails. Immortalised his fourth around Ruby Boo, then written by Betsy, and last of all was Don't Doubt Dotty. Going down the back, and Mr. Nipper, he's looking to take control of the race. Led out by about a half length or three quarters anyway to Cybern, holding the rails at the 1,000, and Mike's Hope in a prominent spot, third a length in front of for Ruby Boo, who travelled up nicely on the inside of Immortalised, the second favourite, who's third to last at the 800 metres as they trek from the back. Then Don't Doubt Dotty, saving ground, going inside the South Australian, the second of the Grand Syndicate runners in written by Betsy, with the pink cap up on the outside last. Mr. Nipper at the 600, still led off the rails, only ahead to Cybern, who's edging through. Mike's Hope in third place, about to be trying to put back on the bridle. It's relaxed beautifully. It comes to the outside three deep and has asked the big question. Immortalised follows it, then written by Betsy and hugging the inside, Ruby Boo in the straight. Cybern on the inside, trying hard to rally, but Mike's Hope down the middle looks to have its measure at the 200 metre mark. Immortalised is going to put in a late challenge. Mr. Nipper battles on, and then written by Betsy, Mike's Hope is not putting this to bed that easily, but it's going to win the opener. Mike's Hope by three parts on Cybern. Third placing goes to Immortalised, and fourth in written by Betsy in front of Mr. Nipper, Ruby Doo, and Don't Doubt Dotty was the last one over in the opener of the Mildura Cup Carnival for 2026. Good solid victory by Mike's Hope. Number five, Bay Gelding three by Alabama Express from Rick Gliss. Look, it did have the ears pricked. He just didn't really know how to put them away there. But he's got it done in the Rupert Lee Racing colours. Harry Coffey for Ben Will and JD Hayes. Number five.
1: Well, Rick McIntosh certainly took the words out of my mouth. Watching that unfold, relaxed beautifully. Harry Coffey certainly got the best out of the gelding, but he just appeared to really not know how to really let down and put a field away, did Mike's Hope. Hopefully he'll learn a little bit out of that, but punters can breathe a sigh of relief because the short price favourite has delivered, not decisively, but he's got the job done. The five, Mike's Hope, 5, 7, 3, and 10, the numbers that you needed out of the first at Mildura this afternoon. dogs making their way around to the boxes at Manawa 2. The favourite here is the 6 Double Please, currently at the $2.90 quote. But the real movement

0: in this market has come with the two in Maple Leaf. It is our hot runner here, our market mover, out of the Lisa Cole Kennel. Market's opened up at $6.50, and it's just had constant support leading into race time and is now sitting at $4.40. So Maple Leaf is the dog that punters have gravitated towards. Perhaps that comes to a return to the track there at Palmerston North. Certainly has a liking for it. But Maple Leaf is the hot runner leading into race number eight. To give us a little bit more insight and tell us why, Pip, I know you've got Maple Leaf on top yourself here. You've gone 2, 6, 3, and 4.
1: I certainly have, Jane. I really like this greyhound. She comes up with the inside trap, and I just feel that is absolutely key to her picking up another win. I thought she overcame box seven brilliantly, a last start to finish third in a nice race behind It's a Rouge. She was doing her best work late, but she can get up on the lure a lot quicker than that, and I think it will come down to her being to the inside today. Tiramisu to her outside has a bit of early zip at times too, so she won't get it all her way, but when she is out at least up on the pace, she's actually got a very, very nice finish on her. I thought she could lead out Double Please, and if she can, I think she beats him, hence making her my next best of the day. She's a winner of 6 from 52, and 4 of those have been here on this track. So I think Lisa Cole, a train can continue. In behind, Double Please, I have a lot of time for. He is a dog that we know better over the middle distance, and that's where we have seen him. In saying that, when he drops back to the sprint, he is a very, very capable sprinter, and you can see that in his form line. He's a winner of 5 from 9 over the sprint trip, and they've predominantly been here at Palmerston North. I had him on top 4 starts ago when he did win over the sprint trip. Playing against him this time, and that's purely just because he will get off them. And I feel like Maple Leaf has a little bit more of a class edge than what he beat home last time he reverted to the sprint trip. But he is a big danger, particularly if he is sitting up outside of them. And the fact he moves away from the inside, because he was the dog causing all of the carnage last start over the 4.57, with him being drawn down inside there. And it's just not where he wants to be. So 2 over the 6. Could be a nice Quinella play. And the other dog is obviously Tiramisu. She's your favourite. Now, I know Justin was quite keen on her.

was a good run from her. She was off the pace a little bit, hit the line. That's contact. She is absolutely the other winning chance in this race for me, with her little grey muzzle out there, Tiramisu. And then Big Time Mariah, I did find a spot for as well. Good win from her the other day, beating My Own World in a 17.79. Steps back up to C3. Whether or not she can win this, I'm not sure. I thought she had an opportunity when she was sitting second last start and behind That's Contact, and Tiramisu did get past her. So she'd have to lift another length or so if she's going to beat the likes of Tiramisu here, but she's racing super at the moment. Had to find a spot for her. That means I've left out a dog like Millie's Choice, who does race Palmerston North really good. She was actually very good, I thought, down the straight track the other day, taking ground off My Anxiety, beating home the likes of Rocking Roger in that race. Again, down the straight was where her form was three starts ago, behind Big Time Tricky, but she certainly can bring it here too. Palmerston North can Millie's Choice, and we've seen that in the past. She's placed here 15 times and won on five occasions. So another nice first four player for those that way inclined. Nice to see again a team here from Jonathan McInerney, and Homebush Quinn is his chance in this one. Good win three starts ago in a 23.45 over the 3.90. So similar to this, you know he'll handle it. I thought he was okay in a good field at Ascot Park behind Classy Blazer too. So I know he's $31, and perhaps that is first time up on the track here, a little bit against him, but certainly not the worst for first four players here in the Jolt Coffee House at Whanganui. Of course, off the back of this, we will have the Lake Quaddy kicking off in race number 9-2. And it does look a quaddy where there's a couple of legs. You can skinny it down if you want to get involved in that. It's underway on our next at 2.56. For now, though, we get in behind the boxes for our eighth, the Jolt Coffee House at Whanganui. We can see we've got three or four dogs fighting out favouritism here. Maple Leaf being one of those at $3.60. Tiramisu at $2.90.

0: no visual. We get to the green light once again here. Foot on its way. We're set. They're ready. Favourite in the inside, and we're off and chasing. Oh, Terra Misu's gone bang straight to the front here. Big Time Mariah's sitting there as well. Back up on the rail is Maple Leaf looking for a run. No visuals getting into his work nicely from Double Please. Then you had Millie's Choice and Homebush Quinn. Up they come, and it's Terra Misu out wide is no visual, and Maple Leaf. Little Terra Misu, she keeps on kicking. Can she hold them out? Yes, she can. Terra Misu goes nicely for the win there, holding out Maple Leaf. No visuals run a race from Big Time Mariah fourth to his outside was Double Please. Then you had Millie's Choice and Homebush Quinn. She just took an absolute flyer. Lids open, bang, straight to the front. And they just could not pick her up. Terra Misu by Zambora Brocky out of Fool's Russian. What a greyhound she was. For the Funkies Boys Syndicate, congratulations to you. Win 15 at start 101. And the role of Lisa Cole today continues on. Beats home Maple Leaf. Game in defeat from No Visual and Little Mariah. Will finish into that fourth position. 3, 2, 8, and 4, the numbers you needed. Head on, lids open. One dog you saw immediately was the White Rug and Terra Misu. Big Time Mariah sitting nicely to her outside. Maple Leaf certainly had her opportunity at this point, but she's just kept on kicking, and you can get yourself a slice of Terra Misu if you're with her there in the eighth. The race number 9, that kicks off our late quaddie, underway at 2:56.
1: Yeah, a nice performance there by Terra Misu, and certainly was backed in late as well into the $2.80 quote from $3.20. So money on late, and she's been able to deliver. Addington, 3.5 minutes away from race number 9.

0: track and to deliver a second placing last start with a narrow defeat. So another dog that is suited and looking to go one better is the six starting over. As dogs milling around in behind the boxes, 90 seconds out from start, Craig, as I head to you, you're with our market mover here in the six starting over.
1: Certainly am. Yes, starting over will be very hard to beat, Jane. Second, as you mentioned, last start, the first time back into the Class 3 grade on the downgrade last time. Second behind Has Potential, beaten a length, came from box number 8 on that occasion, and was working home well at the end. So got him on top, number 6. Dare I say, usually with the multis that I throw out, I miss the one leg. I've only missed one leg in the multi. This is the last one that was supposedly to be into. So there's a very good chance to win now that the multi's out and gone with nothing formal running second, of course. So starting over is certainly the on-top selection for Blake McInerney. Looks well graded. Number 5, another love in for second. When he puts it together, he can really sprint this fellow, but he can be a little bit hit and miss out of the boxes. Got him in for second. He does have a very sharp best time of 17.02 on the track. Number 8, Masenko. He is a definite wide box dog. He'll be suited from out there. Fifth last time behind Starboy's Shout. Wasn't a bad effort after missing away. And number 2 in for fourth, Phoebe Jewell, who was placed behind Beauview Alfie. And a little bit like our favourite starting over, a recent downgrader from Class 4 to Class 3. In the first run back in Class 3 was a placed effort. So about to move in. So race number 9. And this is the Thank You Kiwi Hounds rehoming, doing an excellent job rehoming the greyhounds, and will do so for the next few months after the 1st of August. They're getting set here for race number 9. Starting over is your favourite, box 6. They're all ready. Set to rock and roll, racing. Starting over began okay. Mr. Chippewa began fast out wide. Diamond Dolly trying to career across, and so did Masenko. So starting over got into trouble. Phoebe Jewel was next, then Mini Bull. Last of all, another love into the straight. Masenko hit the lead from Diamond Dolly and Phoebe Jewel and Masenko. Masenko has won from Diamond Dolly, and Phoebe Jewel's finished in third spot. Then came Mini Bull, well back in the field. Another love, Mr. Chippewa. And after striking bother on the first bend, starting over was the last one across the line. He began okay, but he was about half a length behind starting over, and you could see that Diamond Dolly and Masenko were drawing across, and that checked the favourite out of it and left Masenko in front, and he's been strong to the finish to win the day by a good margin. So the winner being number 8, Masenko, from second, Diamond Dolly, who tried very hard. Phoebe Jewel into third spot. Mini Bull running a better race today in fourth. It was 17.22, 5.76, 11.46 the sectionals, and it was 1.5 by 1.25 the margins. 1.5, 1.25, with the one winning being number 8. So it should be 8.7, 2, and 3. Number 8, Masenko, Fernando Bale. She's for us. Matt Roberts, the owner and the trainer, gets the day from 7, Diamond Dolly, Hooked on Scotch, Diamond Dazzle for the Crevagan Syndicate and Craig Roberts. And number 2 has finished in 3rd, Phoebe Jewel, Fabregas, Azabel Bale for A. Weston and Craig Roberts. So it should be 8.7, 2, and 3 with a good win by Masenko. And he's always been a pretty handy hound. He's now won 9 of 42, or she has, in the 9th of the day. Up to race number 10, the Thank You Mike Cross Sprint comes up at 2.48. Jane?
0: Well, no luck there for the favourite starting over a race. You certainly put a line through. On the other hand, things went right for Masenko and has been able to pick up another win. We look ahead now to Gallops Racing on the Awapuni Synthetic, a race number 4. It's a rating 73 over the 1,000 metres, and there's some talented synthetic course horses going around in the next at Awapuni. As you can see, Philcrest Bell is our current favourite, and that is Look, off the back of a pretty quiet trial, was really well held together. You could see that still had plenty of gears to go through, but wasn't asked to do a lot at

0: Foxton back on the 23rd of June. Just a bit of a tick over to prepare her for this. So certainly left the speed in her legs ahead of this. Nikki Hurdle does a really good job with her horses, Leah Hemi, in the saddle, and she's shown enough in her first racing preparation to suggest that she's good enough to be winning fresh up here. Did get in as short as $2.90 back out to the $3.20 mark is Philcrest Bell. This is her first go on the synthetic, but took on a really strong field at Trentham prior to her break and behind Miss Jones. So even though she's had that break, somewhat stepped down in class going around on the synthetic this afternoon for Philcrest Bell. Outside of that, Sebastian Coe, I'm not surprised that he's had some support. He's been runner-up in his last two. And when you look at his record on the track here, he's only missed the top three on one occasion. So he's certainly consistent on the surface. Flor Mormon in the saddle, she's already picked up a win on the synthetic. As I mentioned a bit earlier in the program, she's forming a good strike rate on the track. She's riding it well, brings his weight down to 59 kilos. He's still giving plenty of weight to his rivals, though. His wins do come well into a racing preparation. He is fourth up today, so a little bit in the favour of the one, Sebastian Coe. The interesting runner here is the Northern Visitor, and that is Shavasana. Like Amber Riddell knows the mare well. She's our leading apprentice, has gone well on synthetic surfaces up north, the five starts for the win and the three placings. They thought enough of this mare to run her in a stakes race on debut. That was at New Plymouth, where she finished in behind Captured by Love. So obviously shown a little bit the mare by Super Seth to have lined up in a stakes race in her first outing. She's one that's likely to go forward here, and this is a race that's got a bit of speed. Philcrest Bell should go forward from the barrier. Sebastian Coe certainly got a little bit of gate speed, should sit just in behind them. So the map's really interesting here leading into race number four. If I join you, Justin, you're with Philcrest Bell on top. As I mentioned, she's a mare that showed a lot in her last racing preparation, and I thought they really made sure there was plenty left in the tank when you watched the way she trialled at Foxton back on the 23rd of June.
1: You and I both thought the same thing. That's exactly what I took from it as well. Very quiet, wasn't it? Very, very quiet. They really just switched her off, and it was not much more than a day out. And I think, yeah, they've really left all that speed there for a first up win for mine. The word on the street is that she's been working extremely well here on the Polly. She is a very quick mare, and well, she'll need to be to win this, because it's a 1,000 metre sprint on the Polly, and obviously we've got horses here who are full of pace, and there's a number here who are very quick, but yeah, like she is, she's got a ton of it. So in a fresh state, drawn well, she looks bright, quiet trial, positive reports for the track. I think with the particularly with the advantage of that gate too, I think we'll just see her put the foot down here, and she'll be very hard to beat. They don't tend to weaken much over these 1,000 metre races. It tends to be a bit of a charge for the lead, and there's not much stopping that goes on. She's very fast, Philcrest Bell, and I thought she could win for sure. Betting's been interesting, hasn't it? Because there was a bit of support for her early, got quite tight, and then there was a real push for Sebastian Coe, another late dab for him as well. So it looks like he might run the favourite. So she's been a little easy.

Season, outstanding strike rate here. He gets himself right there, doesn't he? The Bitterrand, he'll be right of the mix and can absolutely win. Shavasana, yeah, well, she's quick. She's got the inside gate. It's an aid here. She's a pacey wee mare, and Amber Adele has ridden her a couple of times for a couple of placings. And Seven So We Go, who has had a bit of specking in the last 10 minutes. He's got as tight as 5.50. He might just be in behind them a little here. He's a few possibly quicker than him early, although he does have plenty of pace himself, but he's probably going to settle just back in behind them. But he has been freshened with a stable that has got a tremendous record here. So they're always intriguing, these 1,000-metre sort of boot and scoot jobs. But I just thought Falcrest Bell, he's got a lot of pace, but we'll see what happens. But Asia's Cake comes along, so there'll be no time to blink here. 1,000 metres set for a start, ready to go into racing. Shavasana jumped really quickly. Well, Falcrest Bell didn't catch the jump all that well. She was back second to last early in getting back Muratiri Master. Vambra Bell burning through today along with Sebastian Coe. Out wide of the track, but Asia's Kate, Shavasana, Falcrest Bell. Then came the next So We Go in a length and a half. Last of all, Muratiri Master. So it's Vambra Bell and Sebastian Coe who lead the way a length and a half. No luck, but Asia's Kate right out of the cheap seats. Falcrest Bell improving the centre with So We Go. Shavasana's lost a bit of ground on the fence. And last, Muratiri Master, they come for home. Sebastian Coe got the head in front. Now Falcrest Bell coming through the centre, giving chase. Sebastian Coe, 2.50 to go. Falcrest Bell is coming out and after him, and down the outside comes So We Go. And have a look at Muratiri Master winding up. Falcrest Bell, Muratiri Master getting through the inside with the winning run. Oh, he's come from last. Muratiri Master has got up on the fence to beat Falcrest Bell, who's been brave, and third, Sebastian Coe. Then So We Go, Shavasana. Further back, Vambra Bell. And Bodacious Kate had to do too much from the wide draw, and she'll be the last. Well, they were burning along. You don't often see them come from that far back, particularly over 1,000 metres on this particular track, but I guess when there was so much speed, it's just set up, and he's absolutely powered through on the inside for Sarah McNabb. Muratiri Master for Buddy Lammas. Well done to you. Falcrest Bell being very good after getting back. So in the end, it's been actually set up for the closers here. So he's been brave, Sebastian Coe. Surely he's got another win.

0: A horse who has had a few issues throughout his gives the connections a whole lot of satisfaction.
1: Yeah, it was certainly a race where the sectionals are going to tell a story when they become available on paper. It looked like there was a lot of speed, and that's exactly how it unfolded. And the patient horse out the back was the one that was successful in the end. A good ride by Sarah McNabb, saving ground and taking a narrow run up the inside. Maritary Master, of course, he is the older full brother to the good race mare and Maritary Molly, so well related. Well-bred galloper by Per Encanto. And as you said, has been a little bit checkered in his career to date. Had gone a couple of really nice races last preparation before having no luck at Ōtaki. And then the team elected to give him a freshen back at the races, and he's delivered nicely fresh up. So, yeah, a nice ride going back to the inside there by Sarah McNabb. Saved ground and got runs along the inside. But I wouldn't take anything away from Felcrest Bell. She sort of stepped away a little bit slowly, was ridden up to find a position and presented there on the turn. She's probably just blown out late considering the speed they went early in that. She'll keep, and I'd look for her second up over a little bit further than the 1,000 metres. And as we've heard from Justin Evans, Sebastian Coe, certainly got another win on the synthetic left in him, and he does win his races quite deep into a racing preparation. So he's biding his time, Sebastian Coe. He'll pick up another one during the synthetic season, I'm sure. But to all honours with the sixth there in Maritary Master in race number 4 out of the Awapuni synthetic. That was his second race day win from his 16th start. We head back to the synthetic track for race number 5 at 3:14 for a maiden over the 1700 metre trip. Back to Addington, about 2.5 minutes from race number 10 on their Big 12 race card this afternoon. And the market is suggesting Opawa Swan is the greyhound that punters have elected here. Turtle is 45 into $1.70, looking for a hat trick of wins. It is our market mover leading into this. No Show Sam is another one that's had some support for 20 into $3.90. No Show Sam, a little bit unlucky not to pick up another win. He's had to settle for the bridesmaid in last two outings, has No Show Sam. But Opawa Swan, it's got a strong record over the trip, 6 wins and 2 placings from 10 tries. So, as I said, looking for a hat trick of wins. Certainly in form is Opawa Swan. There's a couple of big bet alerts. As I mentioned, it is our market mover, 2.45 into $1.70. 90 seconds from race 10, Craig Rail has been doing all of the calling throughout the afternoon. It's been a good afternoon of greyhound racing, and Craig, you are with the favourite here, the 5, Opawa Swan.
2: Certainly am, Jane. Looks very hard to beat. Of course, won 2 days ago at Ascot Park. It was a dominant winner there. Never looked like being beaten, beating Verstappen Duel. Won at Addington prior to that, beating Homebush Autumn. And Homebush Autumn ran a really good race in the previous into third spot. So the form line is very strong about Opawa Swan. Does look hard to beat, looking for the winning hat trick today. No Show Sam, I thought, was the main danger. So we're looking at the middle boxes. Second last time behind Foxy Thomas was okay at Ascot Park, and that was over the 4.57, dropping back to the 2.95. Should be strong at the end. Ripslinger Delta, who opened a little bit shorter and has been easy, hasn't started since the 25th of June, where it was sixth down the track behind One More Roadie. Overall form has been solid, yeah, only 2 wins at Addington. Has won 4 of 8, I think, at Ascot Park, and 2 wins here at Addington from 17, so it seems to race better elsewhere. And 2 Bethany Jewel I've got in for fourth position, even though it missed out at Ascot Park in what was a very competitive affair won by Clacy Blazer, a bit like the previous year where there was 4 of them stretched across the track there on the first bend at Ascot Park, and Bethany Jewel missed out, but she's got that inside box. So about to move up for the thank you Mike Cross. Mike Cross was the vice chairman of the Christchurch Greyhound Racing Club for many, many years. And he and his good

0: mate Jeff McKenzie, go right back to the QE2 racetrack days. So thank you to Mike Cross, former vice chairman of Christchurch, and looking forward to there's another good race coming up with a Power Swan at $1.70, being the favourite here, looking for a winning hat trick and some very good performances of late. And overall, the record's good, 8 of 17 is the strike rate for Power Swan. So about to jump here for race number 10 over the 295. So Rick Carsten about to roll the lure for the 10th event on the program this afternoon. And Power Swan's being the favourite at $1.75. Here we go, race 10, racing. A Power Swan began okay. Bethany Jewel was fast into stride. Ripslinger Delta, No Show Sam, and now extending was A Power Swan. Getting into trouble, No Show Sam. Homebush Latte was checked. Impressive Nora Grizzly Jewel at the back, but it's going to be A Power Swan for a hat trick. Raced away, and A Power Swan's well too good. Over Ripslinger Delta, second. Good run from Grizzly Jewel. Probably pick up third from the next one that was on the inside. Homebush Latte, Bethany Jewel well back, impressive Nora and Grizzly Jewel, one of the last ones. In fact, no, Grizzly Jewel was back there. Homebush Latte was last of all. So it'll be 5, 3, and 7 with number 2 probably in fourth spot because they got close and, got the willing, let's say, put it that way, in that the last part of the event for 3rd, 4th, 5th, and 6th. And it will be A Power Swan, a big winner here. Yes, A Power Swan completing the hat trick. No Show Sam was the other one I missed in the call after getting into trouble twice in the run, ended up last. But number 5, A Power Swan, being the winner by My Redeemer out of Our Anna for A Power Racing Limited. Robin Wales gets the hat trick and has blitzed them. Ripslinger Delta into second spot. Ripslinger Delta is by good odds. Harada to Ripslinger Roxy for Ashley Bradshaw and Peter Secu. And Ashley Bradshaw, the trainer, number 7 in for third. A Grizzly Jewel, Fabregas, Arbel Bale, Leah Washington, the owner and the trainer. 5.80 the run, 17.11 the overall time. The run home, 11.31. It was 3.5 each way, 3.5 by 3.5 the margins to race 10. Thank you, Mike Cross. So favourite backers happy there. A couple of big bet alerts as well, Jane. So the punters are happy leading up to the last two races this afternoon.
1: Yeah, a nice effort. She's certainly a greyhound that's been on an upward trajectory of late, hasn't she? Picking up a hat trick of wins. So Power Swan successful for punters in a race number 10. Just two to come from the Addington Greyhounds as we take a break here on Trackside One.
2: 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His third dam, El Sul, dam of El Nadim and ancestress of Intello and Mondialiste. His second dam, Methaf, champion 3-year-old filly and dam of champion Naja. His first dam, Tanagam, already dam of 6 group stakes winners. No other dam of any stallion at stud in New Zealand or Australia matches this. 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

0: return to the Manawa 2 for a greyhound racing, and pretty excited greyhound there. It is our favourite, Full of Beans, the 5, Boom Dynamite, at $1.75 into $1.50. Opened up short and has continued to stay that way. Boom Dynamite was a last start winner in Class 4 and 5 at Whanganui over the 520 metre trip, and has been pretty consistent, has Boom Dynamite. Outside of that, the market has Need an Uber as our current second favourite, 550 into 450. So a little bit of speaking around the kennel, mate, there. Boom Dynamite and Need an Uber. The only other runner in single figures there is the 2 Big Time Ashton at 850. It has been out to the 13s, but backed into $8.50. So again, Lisa Cole, she's having a terrific day out, and she's lining up the field here in race number 9 out of the Manawa 2. The dog everyone's gravitating to, though, is the 5, Boom Dynamite, off the back of a pretty slick last start win. As they head on track to you, Pip, and you're with the short price favourite this time round.
1: I certainly am. He's just got back to his absolute best, to be honest, Jane. He was the Group 1 Futurity winner 2 seasons ago, and had just tapered off, so slightly had a few injuries, etc. This time in, his prep has been sensational. Great win from him at Whanganui when beating Mailman's Coming in a 30.07 3 starts ago. He was in a tough field here. He was drawn in the middle. You had, I think from memory, 4 Group 1 winners in the race, including himself. Tapu Girl ended up winning that. He got squeezed up there. He just didn't get it all his own way, because there was a couple of other greyhounds in the race that both had early speed as well. This time, outside of Trial Prodigy and Big Time Ashton, I think he leads, and if he does, I'm not sure they'll pick him up, to be really honest. He's helped out now by that spare box to his inside as well, so clearly on top at 170. This is a good field, though. I mean, it is our open class chases for a reason, and Need an Uber, I've got a lot of time for this dog. Completely different racing style, however. He gives these dogs a head start. He'll do his best work late. He actually was okay in a heat of the Futurity. Something happened there, though, because he was right up on the speed. He ended up dropping out, finishing 5th. Now, we haven't sighted him since, so

can push a Boom Dynamite. Big Time Ashton, I think, again, won a C4, beating home All Over Rover. Two starts ago, he didn't discount himself at all. Went in behind All Over Rover a last start. When turning the tables, the Rover did. But I just feel Rover's probably slightly better at Hattrick and Ashton slightly better here, and that's kind of the way I popped them in as well in my selections. Child Prodigy, nice greyhound. She's just down on her absolute best in the last couple, hence why I left her out of my top three today, but did find a slot for her as my next best. And then Hey Driver, good greyhound. I just feel he'll be a little bit outclassed here, but we're about to find out. It's all about Boom Dynamite. He has got back out to 190. However, as we get closer to start time, the late push for Need an Uber at $3.60. Here we go. Paul Claridge Electrical over the

Nobu. He's freewheeling out in front. Has he got the fitness? Here comes Boom Dynamite. Down the outside is Hey Driver. It is Nidanuba. Here comes Boom Dynamite over the top. Ooh, just misses. I think Nidanuba won't need one. Holds on here just from Boom Dynamite. Then you had Hey Driver in behind, All Over Rover. Four lengths back to Big Time Ashton and Child Prodigy, who found all sorts of trouble. Well, good chase. Nidanuba right up the top here. Boom Dynamite's coming at him. I was always told, go the outside greyhound at Palmerston North, but I just feel he had enough here, Nidanuba, to hold out Boom Dynamite. They've gone to the line. She might have gone the wrong way, and there's no board, so we're just going to have to wait to see what comes up. Could almost be a dead heat, but a fantastic finish. Either way, Hey Driver, a third. Child Prodigy's come back from a decent little check there, and Ashton just had his chances gone at the start. Here she hit on. You can see, just getting that check was Boom Dynamite cutting across. Just put the pressure on the three, the six, the two. Nidanuba was already out freewheeling. He hadn't had a race, though, in a couple of weeks where Boom Dynamite had the race fitness. I can tell you, they are bringing Nidanuba back at the head of the field. Whether or not that means he's won

0: some money for Need an Uber. It closed as the market mover while Boom Dynamite drifted out. And Need an Uber has held on just ahead of the Kennelmate 7, 5, 8, and 3 at the Manawatu Greyhounds. Well, I knew that the Goulburn Gallops were coming. Went a little bit early, but race two on the program, right on start time as the last couple of runners load away. This is over the 2130 metres, and Portsmouth is the favourite at $1.55. Let's head on track with the Sky Team, race two at Goulburn.
1: Tavade. So Queen Tavane to complete the line here. Ready to go. Off they go now in the second. Now, Portsmouth, the favourite, began on terms with him and starts to lope along out in front from Unmatched. He goes across from out deep on the track. Bella Piazza not far away. Then Salido Sands is over on the rail. Queen Tavane now just drifting back after the start, followed by Bo Cougar, and Pontiac is back at the tail of the field. They head out of the straight now, and the favourite's the one that found the lead. That's Portsmouth, out by two lengths to the best back runner in second spot, Unmatched, who's just not settling there at the moment. He's got the head up at the moment as they go over the crossing. Third is Salido Sands. Fourth on the outside is Bella Piazza. Two lengths, Queen Tavane, a length and a half away, Pontiac, and Bo Cougar is at the tail. They head into the back straight, 1,400 metres left to go. Portsmouth in front, wants to go a little bit quicker. Led by two lengths, in second is Unmatched, and two and a half away, Salido Sands. They were followed by Bella Piazza, then Queen Tavane, Bo Cougar, and at the back was Pontiac with 1,100 metres left to go. So Portsmouth in front led the way and opened up by about three lengths now. Unmatched in second spot, happy to sit there. A length and a half away, Salido Sands. Then came next in the field, Bella Piazza, just slipping up a little bit closer. Two and a half, Queen Tavane, covered by Bo Cougar, and Pontiac's been pushed along already. It's at the back of the field, about eight or nine off the lead. Down to the 800-metre mark, Portsmouth in front by a length and three quarters. Unmatched is second. Third is Bella Piazza, two lengths away. Salido Sands now put to pressure. It's being passed by Queen Tavane at the 600. Two and a half, Bo Cougar, and Pontiac still whacks away at the tail. Down to the home turn, 450 left to go. Portsmouth in front, favourites in the lead. Unmatched now, chasing hard on the outside. Two lengths, Bella Piazza. Then Queen Tavane, they've dropped off Salido Sands and Bo Cougar. Portsmouth in a bit of trouble here. Unmatched on the outside, moved up, and might have put the head in front. It's Unmatched from Portsmouth, the inside, who's got a fight. 200 metres left to go. Two lengths away, Queen Tavane, Salido Sands and Bella Piazza. Collett's riding hard here on Unmatched. It's just in front from Portsmouth. Queen Tavane lead, but Unmatched. Unmatched outstays them. Beats Portsmouth and Queen Tavane. They were then followed by further back Salido Sands, Bo Cougar. Next in the field, Bella Piazza. And Pontiac was always under pressure. Well, it was from the 1,000 anyway. It's finished last.
0: They look like they're going up and down on the spot late in that, but it was Unmatched, the three-year-old gelding by Morris, successful for trainer Matthew Kelly and jockey Alicia Collett. Unmatched getting the better of the favourite there in Portsmouth, and the Annabelle and Rob Archibald team have to settle for second again after being a runner-up in the first at Goulburn this afternoon. But he was pretty bold in front. Portsmouth probably just needs to come back and relax just a touch to finish his races off. But the favourite downed there by the nine, and the runners were 9, 2, 4, and 6 in race number two out of Goulburn this afternoon. Back to Addington, the second to last, race number 11 of 12, 2.5 minutes out, and Explorer Tico is our current favourite, and sitting at the $3.20 quote there on the fixed odds. Little bit of movement, 340 out to 420, now into 320 for Explorer Tico, into $3 there. We just saw it move again. The market mover is the 4 though, in Diamond Nikki, and it is currently sitting at $4.60. Again, a pretty even market, and all 8 or 7 dogs sitting in single figures there. Explorer Tico did finish well at the track last time out. and was a winner two back as well. So again, that's where the money's gravitated to now.

0: is Explorer Tycho. But to explain a little bit more around the form in the penultimate is Craig Rail, and you're with the six on top, Explorer Tycho.
1: I certainly am, Jane, in what looks a tough little race on paper. Explorer Tycho has been the best-backed runner. Is a greyhound that's coming out of a heat and final series where we're in a really game second behind the smart Willy Wally in a heat and then missed the start and lost all chance in the final. So take away its latest seventh. Previous form was very good. It's got a consistent record. And from a heat and final series into just a normal class two today, might be a little better suited. So number six, Explorer Tycho on top. Sugar Rose, I've got in for second. This greyhound ran fourth behind Boomerang Jadeja last outing. There was a greyhound that was placed in the same race, came out and went well earlier today. So the form line stacks up and has won 11 races overall. It's got a very good inside box, consistent record, lots of thirds and fourths in the recent performances for Sugar Rose. Should receive every chance. Noted inside box dog. So 71 of the 105 starts have either come from box one or two. So obviously suited there. Extra Gravy got in for third, fourth behind a Power Swan last time. A Power Swan's won twice since. So did meet a pretty handy one last time. It's been very easy, Extra Gravy. But certainly in the mix. And Diamond Nikki, I've got in for fourth after a win three starts ago. Missed out at the Ascot Park 2 days ago. That was behind a Power Swan, who, of course, won our previous race of the day. So this is the Thank You Mayhounds at Rehoming Sprint. Doing a great job at rehoming greyhounds as they're moving up. Just about ready for race number 11. And your favourite for the Thank You Mayhounds is Explorer Tycho into $3.10 from box six. So just about set. Here's the lure racing now from the inside. Sugar Rose began well. Explorer Tycho began fast, getting across. Diamond Nikki copped a little bit of a check. Bolt on the outside's come out really fast and goes to the lead. No Match tries to go with him towards the tail. Now Sugar Rose, Diamond Nikki, but in the straighter. Extra Gravy punched through the middle. Extra Gravy's in front, and Extra Gravy will win from a photo. No Match or Bolt, who ran wide as he usually does. Then came Homebush Pauline. Explorer Tycho began well, ended up in the second half of the field and is one of the last ones in with Diamond Nikki. So the race changed complexion a lot, but Bolt, I thought, was looming up to win on the home bend, but he stayed wide on the track, and Extra Gravy got the run through the middle and will get the prize. A photo for second and third with Gary McEntee, our judge today. We'll work that one out. And number five, Homebush Pauline, will be in fourth position. Yeah, that race did change complexion, but Extra Gravy being the winner. Now, here are the numbers. 3, 7, 8, and 5. 3, 7, 8, 5. Two lengths, a nose. Two by a nose. 5.83. The run home, 11.46. The time, 17.29. 17.29 with the winner being Extra Gravy, number three. 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Gets the prize here. Only one of the day and gets the prize. Number seven. No Match in for second. Mpumba Blazer out of Classy Witch. Gary Turnwell, Gary Cleave. Gary Cleave, the trainer. And number 18 for third, Bolt, is by Hooked on Scotch out of Sonia for the Get Rich or Die Trying Syndicate. Jack Hart, the trainer there for race number 11 on the day, with Extra Gravy being the winner. Well, I don't know about you, Jane, but I think if your food's cooked well enough, you don't need gravy, let alone extra gravy. But it's got the prize in race 11.
0: Oh, that's probably fair enough. But if I handed you something, you'd probably want to pour gravy all over it, because I'm not the world's best chef. But Extra Gravy, successful in the second to last out of Addington. One to come as we take a break on Trackside One. When we return, we're back at Awapuni Synthetic for race number five.
2: 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Across the ditch, racing action comes at you from Rosehill, Flemington and Doomben. 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

0: We're back at the Awapuni Synthetic meeting for the Gallopers, race number five. It's a maiden over the 1,700 metres. There is our favourite heading down to the barriers in the hands of Jonathan Riddell. Susie Gordon did have Richard Farrell accepted in race one, the maiden over the 2,100 metres. She's elected to start here and stick to the 1,700 metre trip, where he has been a runner-up in his last two outings at the track and distance, finished in behind El Paso last start, who he did put a big margin on the field, did El Paso. We see him coming up in the next race on the synthetic, but he's certainly building towards a win, is the favourite, the one Richard Farrell. And the other one that is our market mover here, and the galloper that I liked heading into this, is the Kevin Myers trained Steadfast, open up at sixes now into $3.80. Was engaged to go round, I think, at Woodville on Sunday, and he scratched out of that and elected to head towards the synthetic track. I thought it trialled up really well, and actually trialled up on rain-affected surfaces too, leading into his fresh-up run. So I think his trials have suggested enough to say that he's going to come back a little bit better. This preparation, the three-year-old gelding by, yet imminent. So he comes back from a spell, and there's certainly enough to support to suggest that he is forward enough to make his presence felt here. Subtle Time is the other runner, sitting at the $6.50 mark, is fresh up. The Tongue Tie goes on, running over 1,700 metres fresh, but I guess with that little bit of money around for Subtle Time, again, would suggest that maybe he's done enough preparatory work in behind the scenes to be ready to run the 1,700 metres in a fresh state. As you can see on screen, our hot runner is Steadfast, sixes into $3.90. A Floor Mormon in the saddle, she's chasing another win on the program this afternoon. 2.5 minutes out from a start, as you can see, runners have made their way behind the barrier for the 1,700 metre contest. Justin Evans' selections there, 5, 2, 1 and 8. And as they say, great minds think alike. I'd like to think so, because Steadfast was certainly the horse that I gravitated straight towards when looking at this field and the way that it assembled. And Justin, as I come to you, the expectation is that this three-year-old just looks off the back of his trials to have come back a little bit stronger this time round.
1: Let's just wait till the end of the race to declare us having great minds, but I hope you're right. I hope you're right. I hope you, we've got it both bang on, and then we can absolutely go the great minds. Yeah, look, I like this horse. Almost made him one of the bets of the day, Steadfast. He's a horse I've actually had my eye on for a while. He's had a couple of runs. Both runs were actually okay. They were probably a little better than the 2.8s read there, but he's trialled well. He's definitely set for this. He's ready to go for this, well prepared for this, is what I mean by that. He trialled well at Foxton last month. It was a really nice trial win. Yeah, on the back of that, I was going to be tip him up there at Woodville the other day. I think he was meant to be racing. He was scratched. Trialed again on Tuesday this week. Nice, good trial, really nice trial. He's ready to go, obviously unknown here on the synthetic, but we just have to back that it'll be A-OK for him, because it's not a very strong field, and he's a horse with upside. I like what I've seen from the trials. Four Mormon riding this track particularly well. He's the clear top pick for me, and he is the one they've backed. So I think the $6.50 or $6 earlier was quite nice. So he is top tip. Number two, Subtle Time. I think we'll run a race here. He's another one. He's certainly a horse with ability. Of course, the half too Subtle Image, so it'll be a good day for Subtle, the proud dam. She's been a wonderful producer, prolific.

Producer of so many winners, Sato. It's been a great family for Roger Allen. He's always shown about this horse. We haven't seen him for quite some time, so I guess it's a little bit of a guess job first up, but certainly on ability he is right in amongst this, and he could easily win this race. One, Richard Farrell. Well, he's been trying for a while. He's no world beater, Richard Farrell, but keeps chipping away. He gets the Jonathan Riddell on today, so maybe that's the key. Maybe it might just wake him up a bit. Not many will wake up a horse more than Jonathan Riddell if required, so could be his day today. Number 8 goes in fourth, Gale Force, who's not the worst maiden going around and was okay last start. Race 5, Henry's Plumbing Maiden, 1700. And is it with Richard Farrell, $3.30. Set to go, ready, gates back, they're away. Maritavarchi was slow out of the gates there, and Steadfast pretty tardy as well. Off the inside, Button Your Lip, ridden for pace today, as to Gale Force. So two runners who we probably aren't used to really seeing on the pace, and they're 1 and 2 today as they whip to the exit to the straight. And running third early is Subtle Time, followed by Sapphire Acorn, further back Timu, our Mitch Maritavarchi, caught out wide at the back. Gee, this favourite's got a long way back, Richard Farrell, and the other favourite as well, Steadfast. So up into the back they go, and Button Your Lip is the pacemaker by a length on Gale Force. Subtle Time running third, Sapphire the inside, Maritavarchi heading forward, burning plenty of candles there, out wide and progressing around the field as the leader tried to slack at it. So Subtle Time took off on the speed now. Further back is Timu, well back our Mitch, Richard Farrell and Steadfast, wide at the back with Acorn. Bit going on here as they run down the back, 800 metres to go. Budding Your Lip, the leader, a length on Subtle Time. Gale Force is third on a wide run around them, our Mitch, and then Maritavarchi, Sapphire just giving a bit of ground. Now Steadfast study to pick up some steam, as to Richard Farrell. So the favourites are running into it. Further back Acorn and out the back

0: Now Mitch, steadfast behind those, further back Acorn under the bat and dropping out Sapphire Timu into the straight, Merida Archie, Gale Force, Richard Farrell, wider out, steadfast is starting to run home pretty well, Merida Archie's done plenty, Gale Force, steadfast is starting to draw them in, steadfast coming at Merida Archie, steadfast all over the top. Floor does it again, a well-timed finish, a perfectly timed finish, and steadfast the money. Merida Archie, a big run. Photo third there, Gale Force Acorn. Full it across then, butting your lip. Further back was Subtle Time, Richard Farrell. Well back towards the tail was our Mitch, Sapphire and Timu. Floor is building quite the strike rate here on the Polly. She's riding really well. Certainly one of our more progressive apprentices. And for Kevin Myers, I think they might have got some here. $6 from the bookmakers was a little on the generous side. A horse who trialled very nicely. Gee, patient ride by Floor. There was a bit going on up top. She was just happy to smoke her pipe. And then just got this horse well out into the open. He was able to build the revs down the outside. Gee, Merida Archie's been brave. He was wide the trip there. He was wide and working. Fought on really well. Photo third, not sure there either. It's either Gale Force or Acorn who's just poked up on the fence after looking under all sorts of pressure around the turn. Has picked up pretty well late, but well, we might go with the great minds after that one, Jane. I think we can claim that, and plenty of people out there were thinking the same because he was well backed and steadfast has got home.
1: And I think a lot more merit than meets the eye in terms of the win. It's a race you probably want to go back and watch from the barrier and assess. He was a little bit slow out. Floor sort of sat on him, and I think there was a reason for that, because when he attached onto the back of the field, he really got strong on the bridle and started over racing. So that's probably something that he's going to have to learn to relax a little bit better in his racing. And when she tried to pop off on him, Jonathan Riddell pushed her out even further. He thought, well, I'm not going to let you go round me and pocket me, I'm on the favourite. So he pushed her out even further, and the horse continued to over race down the back straight. So the fact

course, I was expecting after watching him through the running that he might not finish. So a brave effort there from the five, Steadfast, and didn't give Flormorman the easiest of rides there, did the galloper bike.

0: the Manawatū Greyhounds, race number 10, 25-metre event. The favourite here is Sprinkle Jean into $3.10. And is a dog that's, again, been knocking on the door in terms of its latest results, searching for another win, 460 into 310 now. Mojito Dreams is the one that's on the drift, 290 out to $3.60. But they're the two contesting favouritism here as they head out to Philippa. And race number 10 on the program there out of the Manawatū Greyhounds. And the favourite, Sprinkle Jean, runner number 4, and the runner you've found on top here.
1: I certainly have, Jane. I really like this little greyhound. She's building towards a win. She's been third in her last two starts off of midfield jumps. Have been away from here at Hattrick last start. It was only a 6-dog field, but it's not her best track. I love when she comes back here to Palmerston North, and we saw that she was in a very strong field back

fresh. She's taken an absolute flyer and almost beat a very good greyhound once here on this track. So with her, Mojito Dreams is a good greyhound as well. He's not at his best at the moment, but he gets a real opportunity in the fact that he downgrades back to C4 here. He's been 6th, 4th and 5th up in Class 5 company, so comes down with pretty good downgrade form. He hadn't been really getting the jump of late, and it's been costly to him. And saying that, he's got an inside draw here, just slightly closer in. I think it'll be a good thing for him today. He might even just be able to track in Sprinkle Jean. So he's clearly supported in the market. We Ride, is he again? I think helps out the 4 and the 3 because he's not fast early. He has a very powerful finish on him, though. A good run from him 2 starts ago at Hattrick behind It's a Ruse. I thought he was probably a little bit of value, particularly 1 over 3 in this race. And I've got Swagger. She just continues to step up, this wee girl. It will be tricky for her in box number 5, but if she can use that early speed, I know she has, put herself in the race, no reason she can't hang on for a minor placing. More Lord Palmerston North, Class 4 chases here. A Sprinkle Jean, your favourite, back and fresh at $2.50. Outside of Mojito Dreams at $3.80. We get the all clear for the 10th of the day. First leg of the treble, favourite in the blue. Her name, Sprinkle Jean. Often chasing. Oh, she's missed the kick here, Sprinkle Jean. It's Wee Ride who takes a flyer. Going with him now is I've Got Swagger, as is That's Contact. On the 4 wide line is Sideline Sam. Going back and behind them is Sprinkle Jean, who's found all sorts of trouble with Mojito Dreams and Beauview Alfie. Up they come, and it's Wee Ride. As soon as he jumped like that, it was tea and toast for the rest. That's Contact's been nice into second from Sideline Sam. Out wide you had I've Got Swagger. I think she may have just held out a Mojito Dreams there from Sprinkle Jean. And Beauview Alfie. Oh, Wee Ride. Well, he too had been building towards this. Runner up on his last 2. Not today. Took any kind of bad luck out of it. Jumped straight to the front. Never seen him really jump like this in a long time. Well done to Ella Cole. I'm sure she'll be tuning in from Australia. And Lisa Cole doing the training once again. Picks up another winner here. Win 14 at start 104. Beats home. That's Contact. What a run from her. I wasn't sure if she'd be able to handle it stepping up out wide where she was today, but she certainly has. And good to see Sideline Sam pick up a slice of the pie for visiting trainer today in Jonathan McInerney. Here's the head on, lids up, bang, black and white stripes, strong dog out in front. The writing was on the wall a long way from home, and this has been a nice victory for the

0: Greyhound racing coming to a close here on Trackside One with just but that wraps up my contribution on this Friday afternoon on Trackside One. There's still plenty of great racing to come throughout the afternoon and the evening, and to guide you through till Friday Night Lights, Blake takes over on the channel. As I say, good afternoon to you, Blake. Obviously plenty of domestic racing to come and lots to look forward to, and a couple of key races out of the Awapuni Synthetic to complete their meeting as well.
1: Yeah, thanks so much, Jane. Dead on, and enjoy the rest of your Friday and weekend to come here. Friday Night Lights at 4:30. We'll have an hour of power with myself here. Two big races out of the Awapuni Synthetic. One race to come out of Addington. We will head now, and a couple left back with Philip Morris at the Palmerston North Greyhounds. Then we get into the Friday Night Lights action from 4:30. Can't wait to tune into that this evening. See NRL on tonight, and then tomorrow it's all on out of Eden Park and Mount Smart Stadium. Go Media, where the All Blacks and Warriors go around that 7 o'clock mark to 10 o'clock. So much sport to look forward to tomorrow evening. Last race out of the Addington Greyhounds. Ripsling and Nestor out there with Pete CQ. Looks to be pretty hard to beat. Nice clean map as well. $1.75 drawing underneath Homebush Venom is probably a pretty good spot to be, as with Revolving Door. So I think the inside two have advantage. Callum Ware going strongly as well with Gotcha Chester, $7.75. Daisy Lou can be a bit slow early. She's at $7.75, but she's pretty consistent. But what Ripsling and Nestor's been doing her past few starts has been what she's been doing throughout her entire career. She's run second 12 occasions, 8, and run third on a further 8 occasions. Ripsling and Roxy, she was a real follower of speed, the mum, and Ripsling and Nestor can do a bit of that herself. She's at 175 now. Out there, got Chichester for the Callum Ware team. Always liked this greyhound. He's picked up 9 wins throughout his career. He's recently up in class, courtesy of that 1775 win, so a little bit tougher from here, but he's a key hoper in this chance. Craig Rails, I say very good afternoon for you for your last race, but good news, you're alive in that late quarter. You're with the 8 and the 3, and that's profit after the success in the previous with your on top selection.
2: Oh, yes, thanks for that, Blake. Good afternoon to you. We're getting ready for the last event on the day. It's been a fantastic day, of course, headed up by Chief Dribble's historic win in the first event on the program, becoming the richest greyhound of New Zealand history and bolting in. So great to see that the champ win earlier on today for Matt Roberts. It's been a pretty good day for the Roberts kennel, not only Matt, but Craig Roberts as well. Had a few winners on the program. We had some competitive racing right the way through, and we head to the last event of the day, where I've gone number 8 on top to beat number 3 for Quaddy Takers. If you took both of them, you're looking for the 8 rather than the 3, I'd suggest. Got your Chester 5th last time, but previous form I thought was very good, was a

The Power Swan last time was in the race that ripped that and ran fifth. So Ripsling and Nesta beat at home, and Homebush Venom I've got in for fourth position with a last start fourth behind Dynamite Dollars. So we're about to line them up for the last. This is the Thank You Finish Line Photos Sprint. Nigel and the team do a great job there in the Canterbury region. Of course, don't work with Nigel and the team too often in the finish line photos, but we appreciate what the judges and the photo finish and all concerned do for us. And we've got the Thank You Finish Line Photos Sprint for the last event on the card. And there's a big bet alert, Ripsling and Nesta, $1,000 at $1.75. So I hope I'm wrong for my selections for that particular punter. Good luck to you with that Ripslinger Nesta, going to be pretty hard to beat in the last. Don't forget Friday Night Lights, not too far away. Addington Harness Racing tonight. Still got good greyhound racing at Addington in the next couple of weeks before close. So we're just about set to move them up for the last event of the day. Revolving Door drawn on the inside. Ripsling and Nesta, your favourite. Homebush Venom about to move up with Side Eye. Jingles Do Well, Daisy Lou, and Gotcha Chester. The Callum Weir drawn the outside of the line. So Rick Carsten about to roll the lure for the last time today. Good luck with your investments in the last. They're set to run. Already racing, Ripsling and Nesta fairly into stride. Revolving Door came out fast, showing speed. Daisy Lou out wide, and now Ripsling and Nesta trying to extend. Just behind them, Homebush Venom, Side Eye. Jingles Do Well, very wide. Gotcha Chester into the straighter. Daisy Lou went for home. Ripsling and Nesta tries hard, but Daisy Lou's going to be too good for Ripsling and Nesta. Revolving Door third, and fourth, Homebush Venom. Then came Jingles Do Well, Side Eye, and Gotcha Chester was always at the tail after a very slow beginning. So that's the last event of the day, and it will be Daisy Lou for the money. Jumped away okay. There was a line of three getting crowded. It was Revolving Door, and Ripsling and Nesta didn't have the greatest deal of room either, and that allowed Daisy Lou to slide forward and get to the front, and has raced to a good win. So Daisy Lou is by Hooked on Scotch. You had a Cheeky Lou, Ray Casey, Julia Lang combining as owners. Ray Casey the trainer. Number three, second, Ripsling and Nesta. Good odds Hooray Rather at a Ripslinger Roxy for Ashley Bradshaw, Peter Secu, and Ashley Bradshaw. Number two, Revolving Door is by Good Odds Harada, Ophelia Allen for Dan Roberts, the owner, trainer. 7.32 and 4, 5.83, 11.53, 17.36. The time information, 2.25 by 3/4. And that's it for the 12 race program. Blake, thanks to Jane's help and yourself for the last event of the day. And you would have been rapt to see Chief Dribble break the record early on today.

0: rails, and Ivana Moon takes a 1-1 sit. Then followed by the favourite, Spent a Penny Yet, from Pretty Nina on the inside, and largest of all was Merchantessa. It's Royal Heritage at the head of affairs today, leading by a length and a half on Unstirred, and Shijinko in third. Fourth, Ivana Moon, then Just Like Jagger, Pretty Nina, and still at the back of the field was the two-year-old filly Merchantessa. Royal Heritage only led narrowly now as Unstirred strode up on its outside. Ivana Moon in a striking position. Then Shijinko called upon, and Just Like Jagger goes to the outside. Royal Heritage tries to kick off and beat Unstirred up. Down the outside, Ivana Moon runs on. So does Just Like Jagger now. Royal Heritage is still in front though. Just Like Jagger and Ivana Moon are working away at it. It's still Royal Heritage in front. Ivana Moon and Just Like Jagger. Oh, I don't know whether he got there. Just Like Jagger has put in an almighty dive at Royal Heritage, who could have pinched it. I'm not 100% sure. Ivana Moon's a close-up third, then followed by Merchantessa and Shijinko together, and the last couple were Pretty Nina and Unstirred. Look, you want to be on the outside normally all the time here, but I don't know whether it got there. Four wins it. Royal Heritage hangs on. Brad Rewill and Nigel Blackiston will just get in. Just Like Jagger needed another bound.
1: The inside just grips on. Royal Heritage under the hands of Brad Rewill, 8.22.50. Just Like Jagger absolutely flying, just misses with Ivana Moon on the outside, and they complete the top three out there in Victoria. We'll shoot up to Goulburn for the Air Race 3, which is upcoming. Royal Chic, the current favourite, around $3. King of Dragons, $3.30, and Gone Girl, $3.80 for the team there, is the clear third pick in the market, $3.80. As far as the tips from a man, Ben Hall, calling the action for us today, he's got the four Royal Chic on top, 4, 1, 8, 6, and 8 as we head out to the Sky Thoroughbred Central team.
2: Finished sixth at Newcastle on a heavy eight last time behind Free and Fast. Was a winner at Muswellbrook in its maiden two starts ago. And first up this preparation, finished fourth at Canterbury in a super maiden behind Front Rank. Was only beaten 3.5 lengths. So a filly on the way up. She's by Graf. And may not have handled a very heavy track last time. But it is the favourite, $2.90. It's been backed in from $4.60. King of Dragons, $3.40 from $2. And Gone Girl's been backed late in betting, $4.60 into $3.70 now. So the line's complete. 1,400 metres is the journey. One not quite right there. Attendants jumping in to lend a hand. Might be the favourite, in fact, Royal Chic. It's on the move. And they're away. Now, Axiom began awkwardly off the inside, and so did Wrong Footed. It's out the back with the starter said go. Atalus was first to leave, and King of Dragons drives forward. Faye Runaway, Gone Girl. Axiom now runs through along the inside after that slow getaway. Then Royal Chic, Mr. Usher. Yes, Siree balances up second last. 2 lengths away, Wrong Footed as they pass the 1,000. The top weight, King of Dragons, led the way from Faye Runaway. Atalus third. Axiom is parked fourth on the rail, then Gone Girl. Mr. Usher is out very deep, 3 and 4 wide around that top bender. Then Royal Chic getting a lovely card into the race, but it is well back. Second last on the outside, Wrong Footed, and Yes Siree's relegated back to last. Down to the home turn, 600 metres left to go. And the leader is King of Dragons, a length and a half, Faye Runaway. Axiom is nudged along, then Atalus travelling well. Just needs some racing room. Gone Girl gets going. Mr. Rush has been deep. Then came Royal Chick and Yes Siree. 3.50 left to go. King of Dragons gave them the slip. Got 2.5 clear. Atalus, Gone Girl, Royal Chick into the clear now. Then came Mr. Rush down the outside, but King of Dragons, 200 metres left to go. He's 3 clear. Yes Siree runs to second and is running on well. Royal Chick down the outside, but King of Dragons, 50 to go, just in front. It's getting very tired. Needs the post. Got it. King of Dragons got the post when it needed. From Yes Siree, Royal Chic, Atalus. Then Gone Girl, Axiom, followed by Mr. Usher, Faye Runaway, and Wrong Footed last in.
3: Well, that'll do his confidence no world of good, because he's been out of the winner's circle for a little while. He's had those two.

0: The On Top of Strikes there for Ben Hall, King of Dragons. Brody Lloyd guides this one to success. 1, 3, 4, and 5. 1, 3, 4, and 5. The numbers coming to us via Goulburn and just out in front, and was always going to be pretty hard to run down from then. And indeed, grips on as they were flying late there in New South Wales. Back to the Palmerston North Greyhounds. We're here, the Inter Island Series final, Sunday, the 19th of July, upcoming. Got some visitors here. Average 20 for the J Mac team, Blakey Mac bringing the team up, 26s and 330. So with the locals have been the supports with, though, both Been Detained and Bad Passenger, been very popular with punters so far. Bumper Bull, nines and $2, and needed dollars at that price as well. And Pippa's to say a very good afternoon to you. You got your eye on that call early and need an Uber. It looked like Boom Dynamite was coming, but you nailed that on the inside. Hopefully for the Box 7 followers, again, need a dollar, can press forward at a bit of a price now around that double figure.
1: Yeah, might be able to extend the glasses, hold off for about another 6 months, I think. Blake just got there, and I am hoping this dog can do it, need a dollar. Apart from that last start, seventh, where he just found all sorts of trouble when he drew up the inside, there was just so much pressure on him. I really like what he's been doing, including that second to Just an Anomaly. It will be a little bit hard for him, Blake, just being out wide, because we do know he does tend to want to come down towards the inside of the rail. But I just thought it was the type of race where you could take on a runner like Been Detained, with him being stuck out wide as well, and he's only won the one from two. The price discrepancy this morning, I thought Need a Dollar was a lovely 1/3 play in this race.
0: Around that now $10 price of that, just money coming towards particularly the two and the eight, could be a lovely 1/3 type play. But Been Detained, yeah, just the one win has looked promising. Box number eight can always be trickier out here, especially for a young greyhound, but that was a pretty good one. Group one winner in Eddington, big time Kaylee, and Been Detained, she got a bit of that promise himself.
1: Absolutely. And I mean, I will say he does tend to look like he gets better and better each time he graces the track, just with that little bit more experience, Blake. And that was a brilliant win, beating Heckling, who once again was runner-up today. He had the time there too, winning in a 30-21 with the C5s clocking that 29.85. So yeah, I think he's obviously a massive danger. Punters are with him as well. He'll need to be quick early, I think, to try and cart across here. As you said, it's not easy to do. The only thing that probably helps him out is, you know, the 5, the 4, even the 3, they all kind of lack that early speed, Blake. I do think it'll come from the two outside chasers. And then that dog there, I am not surprised he's moving, Bad Passenger. Blake, if you go back to her first couple of runs, very good on debut. Back that up, who did she beat? She beat Being Detained there in a 30.72, and I don't think she's had much luck since at Palmerston North and Hattrick, so can see why she's moving in the market.
0: Yeah, $1.50 going around here when running out nominations of maidens, and you're getting 2.80 today, and we know that class maidens to class one, taking on those experience first time, they can really improve sharply after that. She's at 2.90 now. And speaking of a more experienced, Pit Bumper Bull, he goes around most weeks, and he's pretty consistent. He runs in the top four more often than not, and he's out there at 7.50. No surprise to see him hold up in single figures as well.
1: Yeah, he was the other one I was tossing up where to put him in my top four, because the day he gets it right and he gets up on the speed, which he's done before and blown me out of a quaddy, he's got some strength on his side, he's got a bit of speed. It's his beginnings that 9 times out of 10, as you know, Blake, let him down, gives him too much of a head start, rounds out his races really nicely. Loved his second to Wet Blanket. Yes, he was marginally away, but he made up so much ground off the same draw. And then again, last start, I thought he's still a race with a bit of merit, so do like him, as you said, at the 7.50 for first four players. Of the others, Wire Rapper, the old boy, he'll be trying hard, just not sure if he can push these dogs. But I mean, it was good off the inside at Hattrick Raceway. And Grass Cutter Nick, nice dog again, just lets himself down early, but he'll be finding the line late. We're about to get underway here, the Inter Island Series Finals, Sunday the 19th of July. What a meeting that'll be. Just a couple of days away. Our favourite out wide here is Been Detained in the penultimate at $1.80. Wearing the pink rug, can he go back to back? Let's find out. We're set. Off and chasing, Been Detained midfield away. It's Janine Bowen who leads out here from Bumper Bull, who's handy. There goes

0: A rapper's finding trouble with Bumper Bull, Homebush 20 and Neither Dollar is here, and he is unleashed. He's gone for about 10 lengths here on Grasscutter Nick, who came into the race with tenacity. In behind you had Janine Bowen, just getting a nice run there from Bumper Bull. And then I think Justin for fifth will be Bad Passenger, Wire Rapper, Homebush 20 and Neither Dollar. Not sure what happened to him, but he was out the back from the start. Well, he had to be tenacious, this dog, to get around them, because he wasn't quick into stride. There was dogs there vying for the front, but he's just come around like they've been tied to the rail, and he's just put them to bed. He is a nice dog. Congratulations once again to Lisa Cole, Georgia Cole, in the ownership. This time, Ella picking up the win previously. Now it's Georgia's turn in the ownership. Goes back-to-back. Win number two at start six. This dog by Bernardo out of Big Time Kaylee. 8, 5, 3, and 4. The numbers you needed in the end. There's your head on. Anita Dollar just could not get away from Wire Rapper, continuously putting the shoulder in. That was the trouble out the back. Getting a little bit of that too was Homebush 20. And while all of that was happening, Blake, this very nice dog just said thank you very much. Swoops around and takes out the 11th for a convincing win. One to go for us. It's been an honour. Andrew Grieve, Lua Driver, underway at 4:02.
1: Yeah, it's been certainly a great servant for the greyhound community and industry for many, many years, and really good to have a race named after him, including in your best in the last upcoming there, Pip. After a big win, being detained, just burn the candle mid-race and put them away with relative ease in the end. Nipping up that straight there at the Palmerston North Raceway. Speaking of Palmy, we head to the Poly out at Awapuni for the sixth time today. Races upcoming in less than 5 minutes' time as we get them on the way down to the start. Doubtful Sound out there at 26s and 550 for the Susie Gordon team. The likes of Victor the Inflictor there, not a bad name, and the Roosters do play tonight. Floor Mormon really going well at the moment with the Peter and Trent Dillon team, $7.02.40 out there to give us a wink at 51s and 8.50. The familiar colours there and 7 of the Peter Locke team, Christelle aboard. She's Seamus, $9.50 and $2.90. And there goes the 5 for Mike Breslin at El Paso, $4.20. Last start maiden around that each way price, El Paso, $4.20. As far as the lead line in the market concerned, that's with that runner El Paso at $4.20, Wonder Boys fives and $1.95. And we've also got Love Janie out there, Lisa Letter and Jonathan Riddell, really powerful local combination at $6.15. Justin, to say very good afternoon to you. Bit of value for you, and you've covered a bit of ground in the last 24 hours, just as much as the fur had.
2: I was just thinking, it seems like we were just together 5 minutes ago. We're going through that dreadful pain of that nose loss of the last, for anybody that was with us sharing the pain on Out the Gate last night. I'm still not over that. And I'm sure Mitch James is not over that. He took it very, very badly. Oh, that was a ride. But yeah, I could tell you what, Blake, it's been a sort of fun 12 hours since. What I would suggest to anybody out there, when you're working in Auckland and you're flying back to Palmerston North and you get back to the airport, I would make sure that you've got your car keys on you and not back at Auckland, because I tell you what, the upheaval that it takes to get back mobile when you leave your car keys back at Auckland. Anyway, that's for another day. I'm with Love Janie here each way. Look, probably the most open race of the day. Really competitive race this, so there are a number of chances, but gee, I thought she was a good chance at around that $6.50 mark, just in a tad there to $6. Just like a really strong each way hope. Ticks a lot of boxes. Terrific record here. She was very good here last year, Love Janie. Really, really good. In fact, one day she beat Jack Morrison and Opawa Jack. So that's very good form. Pretty handy mare when she's on song, Love Janie. She's had a couple of runs in this prep. They've been on the turf, or they've been open handicaps. Ran fourth to Bonnard last start at Waverley. Got home pretty well. Bonnard goes around as the favourite in the Open Aki Cup. So, look, she's bringing good form. Loves the poly. Good gait. Very good rider, so much to like. I thought each way she's on top for mine. Wonderboy goes in second, number four. Have tipped him a bit, Wonderboy, and look, I wouldn't say he's let me down. He's racing quite well. He just hasn't been able to get the job done. He's pretty capable, Wonderboy. He's a funny horse, but I have been with him his last two. He's fought on pretty well. Does drop a couple of kilos today to the 56. Lisa Allpress could be key here. Wonderful to have her.

back. Well, our best in the CD. She hunts down that 2000. She's only taken the one ride here today. And look, as we saw, straight back to the winner's circle with that He's Lucid. I think we do need to take note of those rides she's taking at this stage as she sort of builds up the fitness and gets right back into the swing of things. Look, positive rider, as we know, he needs one of them, does Wonder Boy. He'll push forward, I would imagine, from that wide gate. Just a bit niggly, isn't it? There's a bit of pace under him here too, which won't help. But look, the positive hands of Lisa might be just what he needs here. So he's right in it. Number two, Victor the Inflictor. You don't get much more honest than him. He's racing really well. Peter and Trent Didham have got their team ticking along beautifully. Of course, they had Subtle Image, who's just been so good here on the poly. And he's pretty much the same, Victor the Inflictor. He got a well-deserved victory here last start. I've always liked him ridden with a bit more patience, as he was last time. Sort of suits Floor, I think. Floor, quite a patient sort of apprentice, as we've just seen in the previous, was Steadfast getting over the top. So I think it'll be same tactics here. He'll find his feet, he'll work into it, he'll be getting home well. And the big contingent of owners and the fan club that Victor's got will do the cheering at the 200. They are well and truly on course to cheer him home again. Certainly, chances don't stop there. I think she's Seamus is a chance here. She's a tidy enough mare, building fitness. Four runs in, or three runs in, she's in. Thus far, ran third last start to Daz. Here, Daz will go around as a well-back favourite of the last. She could take up a prominent place from gate two. She's a definite chance. Then you've got the likes of Red Lady, who has been terrific, actually, this time in. Two from two, both here on the poly. Hard to knock her. And Aroa caught the eye late last time, was doing some very good work. Rhythm got home quite well last time, so haven't even mentioned the horse that the bookmakers priced up favourite and has still remained fairly solid, El Paso, who look got the big figure last time for that big margin victory, but gee, didn't beat a whole lot of quality, so it'd be interesting to see what he does here up in grade. As we're set to go, race number six, the Tomo's Aluminium Services and Peter Baker Glass, 1700, and just like that, the gates

Booting through on the inside to hold them out early. She, Sheamus, on the front. Victor the Inflictor, Doubtful Sound, and Aroa. And give us a wink last. Well, he's off and running again, El Paso. This is what he did last time, and El Paso is the leader. And a tougher race today, but he's away five lengths as they sweep up into the back straight. She, Sheamus, second. Red Lady is third. Wonderboy is fourth over on the outside. And then Love Janie for the by Cuba Street. Rhythm Victor the Inflictor, two and a half. Doubtful Sound. Further back of the field is Anna Roa. And give us a wink as last. They've run it at good work. El Paso is the leader. El Paso a length and a half clear. Wonderboy shot around a second. She's Sheamus is third. Red Lady is fourth. Love Janie is fifth. Then Cuba Street. Pace hasn't really slackened off at all as she puts the foot down again with El Paso. Doubtful Sound. Rhythm is under a ride on the inside. Victor the Inflictor starting to make his move. Well

0: Love Janie went to the lead down the outside. Victor the Inflictor, the Ayres just wanting to knock off, but JKB Riddell having none of that. And Love Janie back onto the poly and back to the winner's circle. Victor the Inflictor second, El Paso is third from Rhythm Wonder Boy, Cuba Street. Further back was Anna Roa. Well back there was Give Us a Wink, She Seamus, Red Lady, and Doubtful Sound the last. I Love Janie, beautifully ridden too, JKB Riddell. It's a peach of a ride, just got planted away just behind them, was put to sleep there in a lovely posse and just came through there at the 300 metres. So it really didn't spend a penny, and she will get another victory here, and she hasn't really missed a beat on the synthetic track. That is three wins and four placings from now seven starts. Jonathan Riddell for Lisa Lanter, and of course the last start fourth to Bonnard seemed to be a pretty good form line. So I think the punters have done pretty well here at the $6.50 for Love Janie. She certainly looked a very good chance, and she's been able to come through with a winning run here. Victor the Inflictor, another good run from Victor. He's been astonished as she's run probably a little better than I was thinking, El Paso, but he's certainly going to be a real player here on the poly. He's done well there up in grade. He ran along again with those sort of tactics. That'll see him to the fore plenty of times here at Awapuni. But Love Janie salutes there. Blake, one to go here, and we'll be back with it at 4:23.
1: Well done, Justin. If only the pot was open for us to play into that. Well done, the each way value lands. Love Janie salutes for Lisa Ladder, Jonathan Riddell, and bred and co-owned by Tony Loveridge as well. So big congratulations to you, Tony, with that success with Love Janie. Three wins out of the Awapuni Synthetic. Quick break for us on track side. We'll be back with Tamworth on the other side.

0: down the outside. It's putting in big bounce, though. Move it out from last. From last to first. Races away to win the guineas. There are 100 to go. Diggs out and up, though. Vaseline are a length and a half. And Vaseline has got the golden ticket. Pinion for the Irishman, Joe Goyle. And Pinion will upset them.
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2: Not long till Friday Night Lights kicking off from 4:30, massive weekend in Harness Land. We've got Greg O'Connor and Brittany Graham and the team over in Brisbane into Dominion Night tomorrow, and all that Group 1 action as well. Queensland Oaks, race number 4, and yeah, race number 8 will be on everyone's mind, with Leap to Fame 220 up against Captain's Mistress at $2.30. with those respective teams at 11:16 tomorrow. Race number 8 out of Albion Park, and plenty of domestic harness kicking off out of the Addington Harness in Cambridge in about an hour's time. The first race upcoming at 4:54 out of Cambridge. To Tamworth we head, though. Even little market here with Visual Eyes is a $2.35 favourite.
3: He's a horse that improves as he gets into his preparation. He doesn't have Bellini Spritz to chase here, and he loves racing over this trip. I've got him on top to beat the two. Fullman Falu, I think, can run well fresh here. He's a real big momentum horse. He'll get plenty of room here. He'll be charging late. The four, like Lukey, she's

0: is set for race four. 1600 metres. Carter presses the button, they're underway. Del Rico was cleanly served at the start with Zambaghini, driving forward like Lukey third away. Then came Foreman for Lou. Ahead then of Southernly, Baster and Visualize, this favourite is last spots leader five. Past the 1400 metres and Del Rico shows the way. Clear by 2.5 from Zambaghini in second spot. Third is like Lukey, followed by Foreman for Lou. Southernly Baster is next to last and Visualize is last. So they head along the back. They've got about 1,100 metres left to travel. No variation. Del Rico shows the way. Leads by about a length and a half. In second, Zambaghini, followed by Like Lukey third, the inside. They start to pack up now. Southernly Buster is next. Then came Foreman Falou. And a length and a half last is Visualize. Off the back, 800 metres left to travel. Southernly Buster went whoosh. Came up with a big burst of speed now and leads by two lengths. Southernly Buster takes him off the back. Del Rico shuffled to second, followed by Zambaghini third, like Lukey fourth, the inside. Visualize is now next to last and Foreman Flew is last. So they head around towards the 400 metres. On top, Southernly Buster, clear by three lengths from Zambaghini, followed by Del Rico, like Lukey, and Visualize hooks to the outside. Enter the home straight, 350 left to travel. Southernly Buster clear by two. In second, Zambaghini, like Lukey, into the outside. Visualize is coming home nicely at the 150. Southernly Buster, Visualize dropping on them real quick. And Zambaghini are in the center. It's Southernly Buster still in front, a length and a half. Southernly Buster the winner. Southernly Buster beats home Zambaghini. Visualize was third. Then came Like Lukey, Foreman Flew, and Del Rico was last of the six. Southernly Buster gets the prize here, number nine. And that's a double on the program for the combination of Scott Singleton and Izzy Neal. Going so well, Izzy, recently. Beats Zambaghini, Visualize, and Like Lukey. Interims straight up, 9, 7, 3 and 4. 34 and 83, the last 600 metres.
1: Yeah, 9, 7, 3 and 4, the numbers coming to us in Australia. Palmerston North Greyhounds out coming here. It's been an honour, Andrew Grieve. The Lua driver's done a great job representing the industry and the sport for a long, long time, Andrew. And he'll be doing all the action as well, next in a couple of Fridays' time as well, as things round out of Whanganui Greyhounds. Fergie's Girl, the favourite, 150. Space Conspiracy at $4.80. And the two main market plays, should have Clear Maps, the pair of them as well. You've got Diamond Archie out a bit wider. Valica laying at 16s and 215 coming here for the first time. Blazy Mave can go wide on the track as well for Jamie Pruden, Stessa Archer as well, and out wide last say for the Archers at 10s and $1.80. And the other one is It's a Ruse, whose form has been pretty super. That's been up at sort of class 3, class 4, now rises up to face the big dogs. And little dogs, there's Space Conspiracy is for this one in 3.5 minutes time. 155 the price for Fergie's Girl, which is what the first thing you probably have to chat about with that speed map looks like. I think the three Space Conspiracy will lead. Fergie's Girl probably idle on the outside of it, and I think the longer they go about things, the more likely it is Fergie's Girl can get past Space Conspiracy, as was the case at Hattrick. They both got pretty good stats around here, and they've both been stuffing the stat sheet, especially Space Conspiracy. 32 wins, 11 of them have been at Palmerston. Fergie's Girl, 213 to 150, your best pip. And it's a case of at Palmerston North, it's probably even more in her favour. And she was able to run down Space Conspiracy a week ago at Hattrick. And yeah, this course is probably more to her liking as well over the second favourite.
2: That's what I was thinking as well, Blake. Four starts here, two wins, two minor placings. Yes, got over the top of Space Conspiracy, as you said, but just that little bit more ground here, she really relishes it. So when these markets came out this morning, I thought her opening quote was good. $1.85, still happy to make her my best of the day. And now punters have really shortened her in to 150 with that big bet on two at $1.70. Good luck to that punter. So with her, outside of her, I do like Space Conspiracy. You just know what you're going to get with her, Blake. As you said, she should be leading this race. Whether or not she can hold out Fergie's Girl, we'll find out. She couldn't do so there on Friday, but she's still racing so well. And I thought her win there on Futurity Night on the 3rd of July was brilliant. She was going to That's That, put the shoulder into him, and managed to dash away from Fergie.

0: Girl, and that's that. So she's a player at 460. If Fergie's Girl gets it wrong, it's a ruse. I quite like this greyhound too. I know she steps at another level here, Blake, but gosh, she's doing well, isn't she? Off that inside trap, looking for a hat trick here, and she too can use up her speed. So there's a bit of it, as you'd expect, in the sprint.
1: Yeah, they look like the three on the inside, because the outside three will run a bit wider in the track. But yeah, I really like Fergie's Girl, what she's done at the start of her career. I mean, Mojito's Dream had her measure for four or five starts of the road, didn't really deter. She then went on to become that greyhound that's run that 1740 times, 1735 time around hat trick, which has been super for her. 145 the price now, so they're coming out of trees. Your Space Conspiracy should set things up. It's a ruse. They've been flying off the inside.

0: anyone sticks to them here. She's been up the straight track as Jamie Bruden in a period of time. It comes back to Pāmi to take on the big girls up here.
1: She does. She was the one dog I was trying to work out where I put her, to be honest, Blake, because at her best, she's been significantly good here in the past compared to

0: Asian. I'm probably just waiting for him to go back down to C4. It's just been hard with these real speedsters early. So yes, he's $14. He could certainly run into the top four, Blake, but I just thought maybe I'll look out for him back in C4 if he heads that way. So we're about to get it all underway here. It's been an honour, Andrew Grieve, the Lua driver, and he's about to send it here for the last time at Palmerston North. The Fergie's Girl, your favourite at 145. Space Conspiracy at 440. And everything else are pushing out to double figure odds. It's the last here. It's been an honour, Andrew Grieve, and he brings the Lua forward here for our last. We're set. They're ready. And we're off and chasing. Oh, brilliant beginning from our three favourites. Fergie's Girls there, Space Conspiracy, and It's a Ruse. It's a Ruse just going backwards quickly. That means Blazing Maeve now sits third to the Outsiders Last Say. Diamond Archie and four lengths back to It's a Ruse. Up they come, and it's Space Conspiracy. Diamond Archie's coming out of nowhere. There goes Fergie's Girl and Blazing Maeve over the top. No, Fergie's Girl will just hold in the last from a powerful finish from Blazing Maeve. Nice run up the inside, Diamond Archie. Space Conspiracy told with the effort. Last Say to the Outside and getting a crucial check was It's a Ruse in the running and going right back with three of them vying for the front at the start. Wow, what a finish to the last race today. We've had a couple of close finishes. Need an Uber, I think, of earlier, but this is just as close. Blazing Maeve, I thought she had Fergie's Girl right here, but she just continued to lift and push Fergie's Girl. It's head up, it's head down, and at this point, I'd say Fergie's Girl holds the four. Should beat the six, the five, and the eight. And a fantastic finish. Here's the head on. Lids up, bang. Three of them straight to the front. You had Space Conspiracy, Fergie's Girl, and just at this point, It's a Ruse is trying to come up. I think she checks off heels of Space Conspiracy. And unfortunately for her, Blake, her chances were done and dusted there, but not to be with these two greyhounds. Out in front, Fergie's Girl and Blazing Maeve coming from the clouds. But she gets the job done, the little girl, by Thrilling Sam out of Tiger Churn. Congratulations to C. Hodgson and C. Fergus. And of course, Glenn doing the training. That's win 18 at start 38 for the wee girl. And that wraps up for all of our action from Palmerston North. Hope you enjoyed all of the coverage. And of course, we'll be back Sunday for the last ever meeting out of Palmerston North.
1: Yeah, thanks, Pip. Good calling today. Your first race, 12.02 on the Palmerston North Greyhounds. Tune on Sunday. Get around it if you're in the region. Race 10 and 11 and 12, the big ones, as well as the big Memorial Day's race action on Sunday. Your Fergie's Girl, you couldn't get enough on from the lids. I think her and Space Conspiracy just niggled each other enough, and that allowed Blazing Maeve to descend. Probably had that way on, but she had the class, Fergie's Girl, and she retains the win, 160-120. Beat so Blazing Maeve in the run to the judge. And well done, Andrew Grieve, with the race named after him, the Lua driver as well in command there. Back to Mildura for race number four. We saw

0: Sunny day for Cup Day. This is the fourth. They're ready. Set and racing. Bouncing out pretty well was Hamino, along with the stablemate Wicked Storm, Vilnius, and now Chicago Blues about to let loose. Shillailed was next, just in front of the favourite Bad Blood, and Tudor She's Tenacious Poetic Storm. Then Middlebrae and Hollywood Boulevard is drifting back towards the end. Hamino, its stablemate in the meantime, kept out Chicago Blues. Wicked Storm dropped down to the inside third. Vilnius in a 1-1 stalking spot fourth, and Bad Blood is back inside of Shillailed, a length and a half further astern to She's Tenacious, and neck to the Grey Poetic Storm, a length and a half to Middlebrae, and Hollywood Boulevard two off at the tail end of the field. Running to the side, Hamino on top. Second, the outside is Chicago Blues. Vilnius travelled well third around Wicked Storm, and then Bad Blood, who's extricating into the clear, gets the back of Vilnius about to peel, and then Chillailed. Hamino tries to kick. Wicked Storm at stablemate gets out. Chicago Blues is gone. Vilnius is starting to wind up the revs. So is Bad Blood. Hamino, though, still in front. Wicked Storm is whacking away at it. Then Vilnius. Bad Blood launching late, but Wicked Storm and Hamino are the two. Wicked Storm does the better, and Wicked Storm beat Hamino. Bad Blood grabbed third in front of Vilnius and Chicago Blues, and then Shillailed. Next in the race has gone to She's Tenacious, followed by Middlebrae, and Hollywood Boulevard and Poetic Storm are the last couple in. Big performance by Hamino. He almost led all the way.
1: Just like a carbon copy of the previous, the favourite's just got a tad off the pace, and 8.71 delivers in the end there out of Mildura. Straight back to Goulburn of the mile trip here with Fiza Bell. Been watching ABC Alicia Collett just be absolutely cleaning up of late. She's on the 190 favourite here. Highborn Harry 350, and just Shane out there at 650. All the rest in double figures as we head out with our Sky Thoroughbred Central team. 90 seconds out.
2: She's going really well. She's strengthened up. Couldn't be any happy with her. She's had a bit of a stone bruise, but she's over that now. So we gave ourselves a couple of weeks, and thankfully we did.
3: Yeah, the Kosciuszko tickets on sale, of course, now. And look at those colours. They really stand out, those win-the-day colours. Tell me this, the owners heading towards that Kosciuszko, hopefully. I know some of the connections of the horses that are at the top of the contenders, they've gone and bought a heap of tickets already. Are your guys doing the same?
2: Yeah, we are. There are some people doing it. Hopefully, Junee, I have a couple of owners in Junee, and I hear you, the Junee are building up a bit of a syndicate. I won't say to lock in Graceful Ellen, but we'll be very strong in their minds if they do get a ticket. So. And obviously the stable, every time I have a little bit of a win on the tab account, I do buy $50 worth or so every so often. So yeah, I'll be asking for Barb and Matt to chip in to...
3: Well, it's one way of ensuring your horse gets there. So $1.75, our favourite here, and Win the Day representing the Joseph Jones stable. Should be hard to beat those tickets for the Kosciuszko on sale now. Good luck going forward with it all, Paul.
2: Cheers.
3: Yeah. Good stable, that highlight certainly Graceful Ellen in those country championships, and Win the Day is about to join the line.
4: Yeah, and they've got one going around on the highway tomorrow too in Little Dawn on Me, so they've got always big numbers in work, but they have quite a good team in at the moment. But hopefully Win the Day can produce her best here. We know she is the horse, of course, for the Win the Day charity. She races on behalf of them.
3: Yeah, great cause as well, that big day over at Canberra, of course, where we'll race next Friday. So we've only got one to go, and it is the veteran of the field for race number four.
5: And they are locked away, ready for our fourth race on the program at Goulburn. Off and racing. Highborn Harry was slow off the inside, about a length and a half off the second last horse. Beginning fast, Kisses for Jody. Polo began well, and also Chairman's List is up there. Win the Day is trying to slot in, but is out three wide. Just Shane probing through along the rail, then Tabor, Fiza Biela. It settles down second last, and two and a half away, Highborn Harry. He's got the mouth open, and he's last of all. 1,100 metres left to go. Polo found the front three quarters, Chairman's List. Just Shane Box seating third. Kisses for Jody fourth, and Win the Day's had no luck. It's out three wide, and then came Tabor, Fiza Biela. And gee, Highborn Harry, he's still got the mouth open, and he's last of all about

0: 8 off the speed, heading down the side of the track, 8.50 left to go. Polo in front by a length and a half. Chairman's List second, Just Shane third, then Kisses for Jody. Win the Day is still out three wide, then Tabor. Feasibile's about to get going, and Highborn Harry will have to come from last to score. 5.50 left to go. Polo in front steadies the ship. Led from Chairman's List, Just Shane. Now getting to the outside was Win the Day. Further back in the field then is Feasibile, getting right to the outside. They turn the bend, 400 metres left to go. Chairman's List hit the lead. But here's Feasibile on the outside, sprinting well. Then Highborn Harry's just behind them, followed by Win the Day whacking away. Polo's nearer the fence and then Kisses for Jody. But Feasibile is off and gone in a race of its own. 100 metres left to go. It's all Feasibile. Feasibile eased up. Collett had a look around and it'll just win. Highborn Harry's flashed home, and it'll get second. A big breakaway, Chairman's List, Kisses for Jody, Win the Day, Polo. They were then followed in by Just Shane, didn't do a lot today, and near enough to last was Tabor.
1: Gets it right just in the end. ABC wins. Alicia Collett, Feasibile left it late. Was Highborn Harry flying late? 6, 1, 8, and 9. Very soft on the line. The one was coming up the inside late, but she had a little bit in hand there late, did Alicia. We'll take a break on our Trackside One Friday. Closing on Friday Night Lights. Suzusui, Alicia Collett. Really put that big bound in, 200 metres to go. Got soft on it, got cute on it with 100 metres to go, but she held on nicely when Alicia and the team who strike there. We'll take a break off to Mackay on the other side. Friday Night Lights coming in around 15 minutes.
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5: There are great stallions, and then there's Betters Delight, a Hall of Fame legend, a global sire, the name behind countless champions, and a dynasty that has reshaped the sport. 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
6: Stand up, ladies and gentlemen. Applaud the perfect pacer. Down to the line. Larry, you've done it again. Leaps of fame, what a win.
5: At a time when only the best will do, there's only one name to remember. 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Betters Delight.
1: Welcome back into your Friday afternoon coverage on Trackside One. We've got one race left to come out of the Arapuni Synthetic, which goes in just under 10 minutes' time. We'll go there by way of Queensland. Got action out of Mackay upcoming here. Race number 4's 2 minutes away. Got Gumption. It's getting closer to a win. It's at a fourth, a third, a second in that sequential form line. It's due a win at 270 and 135. Been to the track here a couple of times, including a third here at two starts. Go over 270 favourite and logical one at that.

0: Button Stable, Talia Fenland, a ride gate 358.5 kilos. Better run over the mile behind Ready Tiger. The 8 is Brasco from the Lockie Manserman Stable. Ronnie Stewart, a ride gate 858.5 kilos. He's just out of form a little bit, Brasco. He's a better horse than recent form suggests, so he could improve here. 9 is General Gordon from the Carrot Smith Stable. Ash Butler, a ride gate 155.5 kilos. Son of Churchill, he was a winner at Mackay in maiden grade 2 back. Disappointing run last start. And the 10, Mayor of Kingston from the Lockie Manserman Stable, Adam Soulder, odd gate 9 on the minimum. Just struggling for form, this 3-year-old. Probably prefer him in something a touch easier at the moment. The 4 got Gumption's your favourite, 290. Did get into 250, back out to 270. 6, Kicker Goal Kenny's 420 to 480. 7, Banksy. 6 got out to 650, back to 550. Then the 2 Shoalwater Bay, $7 to $7.50. This is race 4 at Mackay. It's a benchmark 60 over 1560 metres. On with the 4, got Gumption, 4, 1, 7 and 2. Mum always swore by Gumption. Even copped it on the tongue for bad words once or twice. But 4, got Gumption. I thought it was a great run at Townsville last start. 1560 is a bit of an unknown, but the way he finished off there behind El Pensador, you think he'd be hard to beat. He's got to step away today, though. One Eagle Warrior might need one more run, but does have some mile to 2,000 metre form, so I'll respect to run a cheeky race here for sure. The 7 Banksy was a much better run last start behind Ready Tiger. I can see why there's support there, and the 2 Shoalwater Bay consistent in easier races. 4, 1, 7 and 2 are my numbers. Favourite is the 4, got Gumption. Now it's been 290 into 250, back to 270 into 260 now, so the money coming back. 6 Kicker Goal Kenny's 420 out to 480. 7 Banksy, 6 into 550 from this morning, and the 2 Shoalwater Bay, not much happening there, 7 to 750. 1 Eagle Warriors, 8 to 950. That's about the ball game. Here's Russell for the fourth at Mackay.
1: The last to load. Red light activated on top of the barrier stalls. They are ready to jump, and they're off. Good start it was to Banksy, fast away. Showing speed on the outside going forward is Got Gumption, and holding the fence third is Kicker Goal Kenny, Shoalwater Bay. Out a bit deep on the track is Twin Turbo going forward as they go to the 1300, General Gordoner. Eagle Warrior went back, Mayor of Kingston, and Brasco went to the rear. They go to the 1200 and Got Gumption took it up and shows the way by a length. Shoalwater Bay is running second, and third over on the inside, Kicker Goal Kenny. Out a bit deep, Twin Turbo, and Banksy is in the centre. General Gordon over on the fence, Eagle Warrior, Brasco, Merrick Kingston is still last. Jockeys and horses are happy with their positions as they work towards the 950. Got Gumption 3/4 of a length in front of Shoalwater Bay. A length away, Kicker Goal Kenny, out a bit deep on the track, still there is Twin Turbo. Banksy's going okay. He's running fifth. He's in the centre. General Gordon starting to go forward. Merrick Kingston, Eagle Warrior. Brasco is back last. Down the side, 500 to go. Got Gumption attempting to burn the candle at both ends, just in front. Shoalwater Bay running second. Twin Turbo under a ride third. Kicker Goal Kenny and then Banksy as they come to the corner. Well, let's see what he can do at the business end. Got Gumption. He slipped away. He's a length clear of Shoalwater Bay. He's sticking with him, though, on the outside. Banksy is starting to run on. Closer to the inside, then Kicker Goal Kenny. Got Gumption just in front. Banksy's a bit of a danger on the outside. Coming out after Got Gumption. Banksy, Got Gumption, they draw to the line. Photo! Not sure. Banksy, Got Gumption, leave it to the judge. General Gordon, Shoalwater Bay, Merrick Kingston, Kicker Goal Kenny, Twin Turbo, Eagle Warrior, Brasco.
0: Oh, he needed Gumption. I think he's got it too. 4, Got Gumption, I'm tipping, has got there. Yeah, I thought he got there. Banksy was looming large for Tommy Button, but yeah, Got Gumption. That's his first winner, Zach McFarlane. And the monkey is off the back. Ben Kennedy, good ride.
2: Crucial late dive on the inside, gets the favourite, Got Gumption home. Does get that fourth, third, second, first form line going. Beats home the 7 Banksy. Barely headed it on the outside, but just

0: in the market and fourth favourite in the small field to complete the last for us today, the Prida Synthetic Qualifier Final over the 1400 metre distance here at around the $8 price, the two. There's a five on screen as well, Dolce E, 12s and 260. Patrick Gamble, Hastings trainer, brings this one south. Jim Chung gets the 1kg claim. The daughter of Perrin Canto was seen track at this track over the 1200 metres a fortnight ago when grabbing third, and did run second at Whanganui a few starts ago as well when rating the 65 race. The outsider on screen, one of is Dancing Shadow, fives and $1.60, or one down the bottom of the book for Kevin and Stephen Gray, with Tony Davis claiming the 1kg claim there. And the sixth, Ride the Tide, who is the outsider, $27 chance. Hasn't been seen in a long, long time, going back to October last year, around 27s and 420. Vittorio Veneto, $3.50 and $1.40. Has good winning form on as well. Was first up a couple of weeks ago and got the job done. 61kg, now still like the 62.5 here. Justin, for the last time, how do you see this one playing out, mate?
1: Yeah, tough race, the last, I reckon. Not overly confident with sort of the order of the numbers here. Probably confident I've got the winner in the four, I think, but... Yeah, I don't think there's a lot between sort of those horses in the market here. Daz, I think, is the right favourite. I think he is the horse to beat. He was very good winning here first up, but he was fresh and can sometimes take a bit of a backward step, some of these horses, depending on the horse, of course, if you believe in the second up theory. He was pretty well prepped for that run with some trials, so I'm not really foreseeing that happening, and he should get a good run here from the gate. And the stable really do fire up beautifully on the track. He's always been a nice horse. Daz, still pretty lightly raced, isn't he? The centre microphone. Look, I thought on the strength of the win, he could well win again. But well and truly short enough, I think. He's certainly no good thing in the last for mine. But I'd be surprised if he doesn't go close. I think the stable mate's a chance.

meter races. He's just been burnt off. He's got home really well. He does, but he's going very well, Dancing Shadow. And he's got to be a good chance. I am with Copperbelt Lodge here, 3 to beat 7. 1 Vittorio Veneto. Well, we made him the best bet here last time, and he looked very hard to beat despite the big weight, the race he was in fresh up. He's a pretty good horse, Vittorio Veneto. And I know they're certainly eyeing up that that big prize of the big final upcoming here at Awapuni with him. Look, he's a pretty decent horse, Vittorio Veneto, and he's a very good synthetic performer, but gee, 62.5 is quite the impost, isn't it? Clearly has the rating to deserve that, and he may well be too good for them, but you do start to get a bit nervous once they start to get up to that sort of mark, and he is second up, but look, he's got the ability to win, there's no doubt about that. Just whether 62.5 is going to be too much, time will tell. Might not be on the poly. And 2 Meclioda Falcrest deserves one, never too far away. She's an honest mare and keeps racing well, and found her in the mix as well. So for the last time today, thanks everybody for the attendance here on track. And if you've been tuning in across the day on trackside, hopefully you've managed to find a way to win a few dollars. One final chance here. And the punters are with Daz, and we're set to go. So 1,400 metres for the last, the Prada Synthetic Final.

Shadow keen to run and strode out by about two lengths earlier at Olsenay as they work along the back straight. About two lengths away to the next then was over on the outside, Miglio to Falcrest. It's Amelia improving the rail, followed by the race favourite Daz, who's second to last, about six off the leader, and five lengths away to a hard-ridden ride the tie. Dancing Shadow, the leader by a length on at Olsenay as they work across the top. Four lengths away, Vittorio Veneto. Then came It's Amelia. Further back of the field, the next Miglio to Falcrest. Daz a mile off the leader, trying to pick up, and three back ride the tide. Dancing Shadow's been trying to run him ragged. Around the turn, Dancing Shadow found a kick, went for home. Three lengths clear over La Dulcinea, down the other Vittorio Veneto, and then came further back Miglio to Falcrest. The leader is Dancing Shadow, 150 to go, clear in the lead, four lengths clear, running on Miglio to Falcrest from Vittorio Veneto. The Dancing Shadow is going go to woe, and Dancing Shadow won by four lengths. Second, Miglio de Falcrest, and third, Vittorio Veneto. Then Daz, that also they ride the tide at last, and it's Amelia. So Dancing Shadow all the way here. Double for Tony Davies in the saddle. This one for Kevin and Stephen Gray. And he's run out the 1400 nice and strongly here. Was able to lead. He was keen to run. Far different race shape for him today, going from the 1,000 metre

0: on the back up. Much different style of racing tomorrow. It's a great day there tomorrow, Taranaki, for Open Aki Cup Day. A very open affair that one is. And then we'll be on the back up for that final ever Greyhound meeting at Palmerston North on Sunday as well, which I'm sure you're a bit sad about, Blake, seeing as though it was your one and only race call, possibly the shortest racing call in career of all time, that mighty day and Commentator's Day. We'll catch everybody tomorrow from all the crew here at Awapuri. A very good afternoon.
1: Absolutely, Justin. Got to call Paul Bradley home. Not often your one calls an absolute Group 1 superstar, and Paul Bradley, who took out that race, lucky enough the team got me to call that a couple of years ago now. And the last congratulations to the team, Dancing Shadow wins 7-2, 1-3. Well done to AJ Laws, the ownership team, and Kevin and Stephen Gray do the training out of Palmerston North, the locals, and Tony Davies as well for that success. Dancing Shadow is down the bottom of the book and made that lightweight tell, having to only lug the 53 kgs compared to the top, who had to go around with 61 kgs, and she just managed to slip away, and the further she went away from the rest of the field. So it was a really savvy effort and quality ride that out of the Awapuni Synthetic. What a performance that, guiding up the straight there. Dancing Shadow salutes nicely out of Awapuni, which wraps up for the seven races out of Awapuni, as well as the Palmerston North Greyhounds and the Addington Greyhounds today. Coming up, we've got Friday Night Lights coming out of Cambridge and Addington.
2: Albion Park becomes the centre of the harness world. Inter Dominion Finals Night takes over the creek. It's the grand finale of the Queensland Constellations Carnival. With more than $2 million in prize money, five Group 1 races and a card built for the big stage. The Million Dollar Pacing Grand Final headlines the night where Leap to Fame looks to stamp his name on another piece of Inter Dominion history.
3: A Monday champ!

0: Open Championship, and Scotty Scheffler with a 268, important than all of that. Who is going to be the best Kiwi finish come Monday morning? Kibori is two shots ahead of Fox and Hillier. And the Grand Prix in Belgium, practice session one. Mercedes continue to dominate. Antonelli at $3.25, Russell at $4, and Ferrari's Lewis Hamilton, third favourite at $5. For all these odds and live betting, check out the TAB app. And please, bet responsibly.
1: The Foxes claims Classic in the run to the line. It's up for the Foxes.
2: But the Foxes in front. The Foxes digging deep here for Oisin Murphy. And the Foxes just hangs on to win the Dante.
1: And the Foxes comes pouncing past the pair of them. And the Foxes win.
3: Worm resistance is one of the biggest challenges facing animal health today. 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
5: Snooze the alarms, ladies and gentlemen. It's that time of the week again. The bets are in, the lights are on. We go head first into Friday Night Lights. We're back at the Addington Raceway. It's a big night in the Garden City. Harness Headquarters brings a stacked 10-race program. The Northern Scene heads back to the Waikato. There's 11 of the best to sink your teeth into from Cambridge. It's all on for the juniors. They're all up with a chance to take the 2026 edition of the Darren DeFilippi Memorial. Connect. We've got two drivers to follow on FNL. We'll talk to Matthew White from Cambridge Raceway and we'll head south to Addington where we will hear from Mia Holbrook. The TAB bookmakers have given us some proper juice with a couple of

0: 2600, they take a fair bit of catching, so it won't be easy for her, albeit.
1: Rolling out in front and in around the Darren DeFilippi, where are we going in terms of having a bet?
0: I'm going to have a bet in the Darren DeFilippi, not on the favourite, which we'll get to in a moment, but I think Kateri Remus should win. You would have seen his win here the other night, sat parked, the old brush and crush. The first over crush, as Chris Barsby would say, sit parked and just drill the leader that he did and ran away. Looks a really suitable race for him tonight. Expect that if a few of those shorties earlier on get home, that his price is probably going to shorten because he therefore becomes a liability with multi. So he's $1.65 at the moment. I like Crunchy Granola. I'm happy to take Nikolai Ray on. He's a horse who should have won a maiden by now. Crunchy Granola's been finding the line. Nikolai Ray's just one of those horses that I've still got that question mark around. $5 Crunchy Granola, have a bit of that. Stick with a John Hay runner and see what I see. Maiden jumping straight up in grade, drawn one open sort of race, and I think 1L can run a cheeky one in the Darren DeFilippi. Good, honest racehorse, and if they go hard, he can run top four.
1: Very hard to believe it's been 18 months since he won a race, isn't it?
0: I know, but he's been going so well here recently. He was all done here at the 100 last week, but fair play to him. He stuck the neck out and kept trucking. So, look, I'm sure that it'd keep the punters happy if he wanted a big price. Won't be easy, but as I say, Midnight Diamond, probably the one to beat.
1: Thank you for that, Matt. We'll let you get upstairs and we'll be back here with the first, just a tick over, tick after 5 o'clock.
2: Yeah, thanks, guys. Looking forward to your input throughout the night. Good betting night tonight at Addington, I thought. Craig, what have you found for us on the card?
3: Well, I think the best of the night's Midnight Diamond. I know she's in a tough race, but she's a good mare. She came up for 180 days to win first up, and then second up, you kind of think, well, what happened? Lock wheels at the top of the lane, lost all momentum, powered through the lane late. You can get on the futures market. I think you can get 250 extended from what is on the final field at the moment. I think she's the best of the night. I really like Choctaw. Drawn out wide, 2,000 metres stand. I think this will start favourite, race six, number eight. I'm rocking at $12. I don't see it winning this race. I agree with Matt. Kateri Remus should win, but it looks very much like a lead trial through the faint scenario, and I reckon I'm rocking's got to be on the mark pegs doing no work. That's the best version. I'm looking for him to power home late and run into the top three.
2: Yeah, certainly markers on Friday Night Lights, particularly at Addington Raceway, has been gold. You don't like that $2 around Midnight Diamond, just stay put because we might be able to give you a bit of a boosted price, as Craig just mentioned. That's the scene set out of Addington Raceway. How about up at Cambridge? Let's go and catch up with Nicole Sims and Aaron White.
4: Welcome into Cambridge Raceway this Friday evening, and we are gearing up for an 11 race card here, so it's a pretty big on numbers here tonight, and yeah, we're looking forward to it. It's going to get a bit chilly, but some good racing to look forward to.
5: Yeah, good even fields here, Nicole, for FNL, and of course we've got that Silk Road Trot Final, so a $30,000 race there as race 8 on the program here tonight, so some really good betting opportunities again Friday night lights out of Cambridge.
4: Okay, on that, where are you looking tonight?
5: We've got to wait all the way to the last race here tonight for the best bet of the night. It's Imposing Sea, Benjamin Butcher doing the driving. There's been three scratchings off the front row, four in total out of the race, and comes from barrier eight now into barrier five. Took on a red-hot Alexandra Park field last time, 1,700 metres tonight, 270 into $1.90 already, so the movement's there. I know the whale's big on it as well, so Imposing Sea in the last is the best. We'll go with the Whisper in race eight, that Silk Road Trotters final there. Brienne loves this track. It's a low draw. Andre Potama's doing the driving here tonight as well, so all things point well to that. It's on the drift to $10, double each way like that. And the long shot, race nine. Louisiana does not deserve to be $26 in this race here tonight. It's a good field, but the best Louisiana is better than $26. So have a little nibble at that at the long shot odds tonight.
4: I love it. You're sticking loyal to one of your horses that you've always followed there in Louisiana. 11 races, yes, to look forward to. Team here at the Cambridge Raceway, our first race for the junior drivers as well. We'll be back shortly.
2: Thanks very much, Nicole. Of course, a Silk Road final there for the fillies and mares of the trotting variety later on in the night to look forward to. Craig, what have you found for us? I understand that you might have been reading Darren White's mail, or is it a case of he's been reading yours?
3: Well, I think this race actually changed a complexion completely with three scratchings drawn inside Imposing Sea. I thought probably Caddis Princess would lead. It's out now, so I think Imposing Sea can roll forward. And went 241 the other day, Matt. Drops back in class. Won a workout the week before. Really does get in a nice thing. Probably the best of the day. I like Hillbilly Bundy each way. 450 is okay. Taking on Mad Mary. Walsing with Mickey ran the best sectionals out of its race the other day. Only ran sixth, but was in a hot field behind War Party and War Chief. I think he can run in the money here at $8. The best roughie tonight, Ultimate Collector. It's in a race that I'm really looking forward to. Dominus going forward. King's Watch going forward. Ultimate Collect could be one the second row. Follows through, does no work, comes out of Front Sense 150.

0: 2 mile. Princess Gracie, big drop back in grade for it, and it needed that run last week from a stand, so may sneak into the money at good odds.
1: Yeah, there's some good even betting fields there tonight. Looking forward to the 11 race card out of Cambridge. We're not too far away from the first of the night there, where we'll go back and join Nicole and Aaron on course. But before that, we've got a little bit of galloping action to bring you here on Friday Night Lights. We're off to Mildura for the fifth on their card. Let's go and join the racing.com team as they begin the loading process for the fifth.
2: Normal for him, and Moke Sun, and also Kick Your Knees Up. Trentham Estate, Golden Goblet, the Cup Day's

will go to the outside gate. Mr. Gath climbs the platform and waits the arrival of Bine. And the Joe O'Neill Prime Thoroughbred Kellers, it walks into line. And the field is set. 1,000 metres for the Cup Day Sprint at Mildura in bright sunshine on a good four. And they're off and running. And a good line away with Monix, headed by Kick Your Knees Up to Mojo, getting into a nice spot. Moke Sun Up running third today from Monix on the inside. Next in the race then was Grand Host, followed further back by Vine, who's three deep on the outside of Surprise Addict as they travel to the side. They haven't gone that hard. And Kick Your Knees Up is the leader out in front now by a length and a half on DeMojo, and they're followed by Monix. Next in the field then was Moke Sun. Further back then to Grand Host, Surprise Addict, and Bine was the last one. Kick Your Knees Up as nicked off here on DeMojo as they come to the turn. Monix is running third.

0: And surprise addict, but Kick Your Knees Up has absolutely stolen this. And Kick Your Knees Up beat Monix. Third's a photo between Grand Host and DeMojo. They're followed wider out on the track to Moke Sun and surprise addict. And Bind just couldn't get into it. They crawled in the first part of the race and finished at the back.
1: The 8, Kick Your Knees Up, goes all of the way there at Mildura with a bold front running ride from Harry Coffey around $7.60. So a nice each way price on offer there for the winner. We're going to continue our Australian racing action before we sink our teeth into some domestic harness racing for your Friday night lights. Next port of call for us is Goulburn for the 5th on their card. This one over the 1,500 metres. Well, your hot runner is the 11. What She's Having, $3 into $2.30, is your favourite. Sky Thoroughbred Central are with us there on course at Goulburn, so let's go and join them just under 2 minutes out from the start of race number 5.
2: Terrific to get the result for the team at Crestfield.
3: Yeah, so $2.25 about our favourite here, the 11. How you enjoy? I know you've been doing this job for a while. You're an ex-steward, of course. The transition, that's been okay?
2: Yeah, it's been terrific. Obviously, walking into one of the biggest stables in the country has been mind-blowing in respects to how their operations are set up. It's been a real learning curve, but we've got a fact.

0: Thank you.
1: Yeah, so it's interesting with the stewards at the moment, isn't it? We've got so many epping out the stewards now, and of course now he's gone the other way. He's gone the stewards into the racing side of it. So very, very interesting. Good to see them stay involved.
2: Yeah, exactly. We've seen a few stewards make the other turn too, including Todd Smith, of course, who trains now as well after being the chief steward out west for a number of years. So, yes, it's certainly an industry that once you're in it, you might change paths.
1: Might wear a few different hats.
2: It's hard to get out of it.
1: It certainly is. So, interesting race here coming up for our first leg of the quarter. There's not much between a few of them. You've got only about 15 seconds to get your investment on for the first leg of the quarter.
3: Centauri, 8.50 about who I think I am. Had two runs at Gosford. I was down the track back in July last year behind Nazwar and had almost 12 months off before we saw it at Gosford again on the 18th of June this year. And finished down the track behind Mind Your Biz. Should be a lot fitter for that run. That was on a heavy eight surface. So the money's all for Proxima Centauri now. $2.30. So heavily tried late in betting. Andy Atkins for Joe Pride. That runner about to come forward. So Proxima Centauri just circling around behind the gates. Who I think I am will be the one to complete it. Keegan Latham for Kieran Barr. 1,500 metres the journey for the first leg of the quaddie. Just about ready. Now Miss Leeway just sat back in the gate. Racing now. Now, Corio Willow was a little bit slow to leave. Magnanimous began fast with Ole Got Swagger. Miss Leeway drives through along the rail, who I think I am's up there as well. Now, Proxima Centauri is deep in the early stages around Apple Pie. They were followed by Fastest Choice, Torpedo Ted. Two lengths away, Corio Willow. And what she's having, the one-time favourite, is back last of all. The leader is...

0: Further back to fastest choice. It's a while before I got back to them. Then came Magnanimous, Torpedo Ted, who I further back was What She's Having, who did make up some ground. Then came next in the field Miss Leeway, and Ole Got Swagger.
1: Well, they drew away together, didn't they? The 12 there, Who I Think I Am, and also the 10 Proxima Centauri on the outside, maybe just got there on the outside, but we'll leave it with the judge. Then our race callers with the outside one, but there's nothing between it.
2: 10, 12, 7 and 5 there out of Goulburn. The outside runner just getting the head down right on the line to grab a victory. I'd usually find myself on a Friday night light sitting in a studio doing the bookmaker role, but we've had to call in the super sub in Thad Taylor out of Wellington. Thad, nice to have you part of Friday night lights. Looking through our markets for both of these harness meetings tonight, looks like there's been plenty of interest since those markets opened on Tuesday.
3: Yeah, good evening, Matthew. Scraping the barrel, I think, might be a better description, but I am here to take your role on as you step into the main chair of the evening. Yeah, there has. We can start with the promotions, though, and look, let's go to the Friday feeling. We've got a couple of runs there. One of them is in that Silk Road final, trotting final, Mad Mary. She was brilliant last time out, and one of the best back runners of the night. We'll touch on it in a minute. Matt Cross is better than night. Kateri Remu, $4.78 available there, $6. If you take that Friday feeling, max bet $100. There's also the Friday night winter wipeout, and that is the Craig the Whale Thompson's bet of the night and Midnight Diamond. That is making me a bit nervous, as it has done for years. So touching on now the movers, we can start at Addington, and it's Dance Hall Girl. This is an interesting move against the debutante. It's against Eastern Doll. Hadn't seen it since January, but it's Dance Hall Girl, $3.80 into $2.60. Nikolai Ray, now good fourth resuming, $1.90 into $1.65. Best back runner of the night is Kateri Remu. Matt Cross's bet of the evening, $2.30 into $1.65. Part of that Friday thing, obviously, and here's Craig the Whale, Midnight Diamond, $2.45 into $2. You can get $2.50 with the winter wipeout. Up to Cambridge Raceway, Messenger Boy, Nikki Chilcott in the first of them, not too far away from that one, $6.50 into $4.50. Shards Avatar, we're playing the Forgive card, barrier one tonight. If it can do things right, Shards Avatar will be very competitive, $6.50 into $4.50. Whatever it takes for Jeremy Young, $4.60 into $3.30. Elizabeth Hill, $7.50 into $5.50. And imposing C, here's Aaron White. It's, if it's not the commentators, it's the experts, $2.70 into $1.90. It'll have everyone's multis finishing on there. Imposing C, $2.70 into $1.79. I said we're not too far away from race number one. Matt, $2.40 for another click. Just easing out as we see the money come for two runners here in particular. Messenger Boy, $6.50 into $4.50. And Tipstar, the other one up the top there for the Blanchard, $8, touched $8.50 into $5.50. They're backing a couple to beat our opening favourite, who has to follow out a Ruffy and Cosmic Star, Aaron White, Messenger Boy, and Tipstar, as I say, good evening to you.
4: Yeah, good evening to you, Thad. Yeah, really looking forward to our racing tonight, and with Imposing C as the best bet of the night coming up in the last, it does give us an opportunity to run a few multis through to it. And I think the first of those comes here in race one with another collect. With the scratching on the inside of the second row, comes in behind Tipstar, and I think that is a very, very good spot for the Spetters Delight gelding to be. Brock Wilkins to do the driving, expected to trail Tipstar most of the way, look for the TFS horse transport pass lane, be awfully hard to beat. 11 C, your mate, was good in the amateur drivers race here a couple of weeks ago, and behind Big Herb. Put in the 7, Mickey Mirage, will be racing and running home strongly. It has been racing in a decent vein of form. And Messenger Boy, you don't mind the profile around it here in the first here too for Stephanie Burley. But another collect, that'll be the first of my little multis to run through to Imposing C in the last. 10, 11, 7 and 6 for me to open a treble.
2: Thanks very much, Aaron. Back with you shortly for the first of the night. We'll start with our favourite here, Craig and the 10. Another collect from the Purdon Phelan stable. Brock Wilkins takes the drive. The barrier draw with that scratching actually probably looks a little bit more beneficial.
5: Well, it does. I wouldn't want to be following out the 2 and following out the 1. I'd agree with Aaron. I think 1 will get off the gate quite nicely. But if it gets 3 the fence, another collect, I won't want to take 2.40. I think he's the best horse in the race. His sectionals the other day were great. He was 1.59. He was home in 57 against his stable mates in a race he couldn't win. This is more of his race. Very much dependent on what Tipstar does off the gate, deserves to be favourite.
2: The Six Messenger Boy comes into the mix here, and maybe some of the early pace influence.
5: I think we'll be the one who'll get across them. I mapped 1, 4 and 6 coming off the gate here, and I thought Messenger Boy, back left-handed, that's all his form.

0: He's only ever won four of them at Cambridge Raceway, and it's when he's been in front. I think it's, the instructions from Nikki to Stephanie will be to go forward. She's driving well, Stephanie. She drove American Me at Auckland a couple of weeks ago. She drove Bolt for the Hill last week, a very good drive. I think she's driving well. I think this one will go forward, and I can understand why the confidence about it if it finds the front 6-4.
1: The 7, Mickey Mirage, has been lots talked about in the last couple of weeks about the form of Crystal Hackett, and of course runners from the Michelle and Bernie team as well. Maybe looking to follow across, Messenger Boy?
0: Well, I think so. I mean, it actually got off the gate really good the other day, and that was in a far better field behind the likes of Black Beauty. This is a slight drop back in grade, and you're getting a better price at $10, so clear top three, top four chance.
1: I think one thing's for certain, Tipstar's a lot better than what the form currently says. Comes up with a good draw tonight.
0: Well, he kind of trials like Tarzan and races like Jane a couple of times there, Matt. It's not, that's nothing against Tipstar, but boy, you go to the trials, think, well, that's the next up winner, and it doesn't appear. But it's got barrier one. It's got no excuses tonight. I think it's either in front or in the trail. That could put the favourite through the fence, makes it a top four chance. Maybe just has to lift a length or two.
1: The Stonewall Stud Factor at play with the 11. See your mate, Jabe Wakeling, takes the drive. Handy enough third last time, yeah?
0: Well, I think this is a left-handed horse, and it probably reflects in its form line. It's only ever won two, and they're both at Cambridge Raceway. I thought the run the other day was quite good. Absolutely needs a little bit of luck from the second row, but the Amanda and Steve Telfer team are going great at the moment, and I thought Jay's driving okay, so $12 seems a bit of overs.
1: We get your top four for the first of the night?
0: I went Messenger Boy because I thought there's a bit of value, a bit of meat on the bone. I thought $6 was okay. I thought we'd roll forward, be very hard to beat. Another collective, you're backing him, you're just wanting Tipstar to lead. You don't want it through the fence. Mickey Mirage to come across with Messenger Boy, and Bailey's pitch is probably the forgotten one. Had a couple of runs back. Kate Coppins takes the drive for Arna on its home track. Absolute top four chance.
1: Yeah, I thought there was a nice each way price there around the three. Market update from Thad Taylor.
2: 450, the Craig's top selection will be the Hot Runner and Messenger Boy. Open 650 into 450. If you're on another click, don't panic. Just eased out with probably that trepidation around what's going to happen off the gate, and Tipstar 8 into 550. Crystal Hackett out to $10, may get back to 9 late. We're back the best driver in a junior driver's race. Hot Runner in the first of the night, Messenger Boy, Nikki Chilcott, 650 into 450.
1: Thanks very much, Thad. The first of 21 domestic harness races here on your Friday night lights, and we've got a bit of a galloper in the score up. Tipstar doesn't want to play the pacing game, gets back down now. Let's go up and join Aaron White and get an update of how things unfold in the first.
3: Yeah, thank you, Matt. Settles down pretty quickly, does Tipstar, back into barrier one. Another collect, the race favourite behind it at $2.40 to run our favourite. Junior drivers to open the night. FNL from Cambridge, and they're off. Tipstar with good gate speed to the early lead over Messenger Boy. Up there too is Bailey's Pitch, and getting that nice drag through another collect as they hit the first turn, and they're followed Cosmic Star. See Your Mate's got back to the pegs, and they're followed by Breeny's Conquerors, picked off a few from the second row. Jahi will get back in the field with Commander Lincoln, Mickey Mirage, and from the wide draw, Billy the Kid settles up at the tail. Tipstar, Devon Towers, Messenger Boy, Stephanie Burley up on the outside is a half a length away. In the meantime, another collect, the first favourite on the program tonight, enjoying the run in the trail. Soon to be three back as Messenger Boy to take it up down to the 1600 metres here. Brooke Wilkins on another collect as they went through the lead time in 40.5. Another collect just eased away from the pegs there, so See Your Mate to take up that leeway. The inside for Jade Wakeling, and that puts in the 1-1 here. Bailey's Pitch with Kate Coppins, 1400 left to go. Cosmic Star four back and buried on the pegs here for Holly Moreldi's Sands, and two it's outside Breeny's Conqueror and Nathan Delaney in the last four. Jahi, Christina Denifestova back on the inside, Commander Lincoln, Taitlin Hanara, and the last pair, Mickey Mirage, Crystal Hackett, Billy the Kid, Ollie Gregory. Opening quarter in 30.6, the Harness Education and Health Trust Juniors down to the Judge Bell and one to go. And Messenger Boy to take them into the final circuit. Race favourite, another collects up on the outside, a half away. Tipstar, the early leader, trailing at 1-1 Bailey's Pitch. See Your Mate, three back on the inside of Breeny's Conqueror. Then Cosmic Star, the inside of Jahi, being tracked up by Mickey Mirage. Commander Lincoln well back in the field here, second last, and two it's outside was Billy the Kid. That second quarter completed in 30 seconds. Through the back, Messenger Boy, another collect. They just ease out by 1-3. Quarters Tipstar up on the outside, then to a Bailey's Pitch as they cast the 600 metre marker behind them. See Your Mate's got a bit too offer, but all dressed up, nowhere to go as Breeny's Conqueror starts to work into the race with Jahi. Mickey Mirage back in the field, Commander Lincoln, Cosmic Star's gone, and Billy the Kid 10 off the lead, 300 left to go.

0: 29 and 4, the back straight quarter. Messenger Boy, another collect. They go hoof to hoof, top of the home straight by 4. Breeny's Conqueror. Tipstar back on the inside. Jahi's running on. Still no room. See ya, mate. Further back then was Commander Lincoln. Another collect goes to the lead for Brooke Wilkins, though, down at the 100. Messenger Boy trying to fight back bravely here. Another collect, and Messenger Boy, another collect for the first, and the first favourite home. Second over Messenger Boy. Jahi rushes up for third in front of Breeny's Conqueror. Then came Commander Lincoln. They were followed in by See Ya Mate. Got no luck at all. Further back in the field to Billy the Kid. They were followed Mickey Mirage. Tipstar back in the field then. We have Bailey's Pitch. And with that, Cosmic Star, 241.05, 157.8. The last mile in 2 minutes, 0.3 and the half in 59.8 with a quarter in 30.4. Another collect, Katrina Purden owned. Barry Purden, Scott Field and Train Clevedon. Brooke Wilkins, lovely drive. Summed the race up nicely in that early stage as once she was planted three pegs, she said, I don't want to be here. I'm better being up on the outside. And then she really put the pressure into Messenger Boy coming across the top. It's been a good tussle between these two in the home straight, but another collect will beat Messenger Boy. Jahi's come from quite a long way back to pick up that third prize, but the first favourite home for FNL here in the Waikato at Cambridge.
1: Yeah, thanks very much, Aaron. A key decision early on in that race there, Craig, from Brooke to get off the fence and control things from parked. That's helped her get the victory.
2: Well, the 40.6 certainly helped because that is a fantastic lead up on

0: spread out. She could get off three of the fence to parked out, and then she could control the highest rated horses in that race, Matt. They're both rating 40, run 1-2.
1: Yeah, super performance. Win number 7 in the sulky for Brooke for the season. Win 28 for Barry Purden and Scott Phelan. We quickly shift our

0: 5 into $1.45. Nice combination. Stephen Reid and seen everything been a little bit easy. Look, Irish Dream has its support for the Philippies, even though it is 480 out to 550. There is some confidence there, and there are two runners in double figures that have attracted some business. Heaven for Tim Williams is in the bike there, 15 into $12. So a little bit of money for the three Heaven. And Vincent Reactress, even though it's 12 out to 15 for the house team, does have a little bit of support. As I say, good evening to you, Matt Cross. I wouldn't say one-way traffic, but boy, getting pretty short the 10, nothing but you.
1: I reckon it'll be the big green tick here, and green ticks all over the place, Thad, in terms of multi. She stands herself out, nothing but you. I'm not surprised to see the move. Not the worst barrier draw running horse second row. I think we'll see a very typical Blair Orange drive here. As soon as they settle, he'll put her into the race. The blinds go on tonight. I think she was maybe a little bit sort of gawky last week without the blinds, with that run under her belt. Fitness-wise, she's going to improve. But in saying that, the Reed man generally gets them pretty ready first up. So you're not going to see her come out and improve by 10 lengths. She would have been pretty well ready to go. Blinds go on tonight. She should win. $1.45 is probably fair enough when you bear in mind that she's got group form at the back end of her last preparation. Oh, and she downgrades as well. Two, Vincent Reactress is a horse who comes in with some pretty strong form. Third behind Seaside Brucey last start. Mostert was second in that. He's won. The five Irish Dream has been fresh in 42 days in between runs. Does he cross them first up? Maybe so. And one Showcase had no favours last time. Was three lengths away from Palladium three starts ago, who will head around to the Queensland Derby tomorrow night. 10 on top to beat 2, 5, and 1 in the first.
2: What did you take out of the first up run?
3: Look, Andy, I thought it was a fair run. Just the way the race was run, the 56-27 home, she just got on the inside rein coming up the straight. We've gone the half blinds tonight, so hopefully that will rectify that. Look, you'd think with natural improvement that she's going to be highly competitive.
2: Only horse off the second row. Thoughts on the draw?
3: Not ideal, but I think I've got the right man in the bike, and I won't be telling him what to do. But I'd be thinking that he's going to be looking to come off straight away.
2: Race number three, you've also got Tomogalak going around midfield on debut. Thoughts of that run? It was okay.
3: Yeah, look, he's been a work in progress, this horse. He's taken a long time. He's a big fella. He actually copped a warning for not scoring up onto the gate properly. Didn't like the driver sitting where he was sitting. So, I'd think from one tonight and the experience under his belt, he will be a reasonably good chance of running top four.
2: You've also got Rickero John going around in the fourth. Comes in fresh. Thoughts on where he's at?
3: He missed last week, had a wither sore, so that just held him up. He missed a couple of days' work. He'll be better next week.
2: Good luck tonight.
3: Thank you.
4: When you factor in some of the fields that she was racing in at the end of the last campaign, nothing but you, she really does look well placed here tonight.
5: Placed in a group two, twice placed in 152 at Nelson, and she comes off 161 days last start. Three things you've got to consider. She's the highest rated horse in this race. Senior driver on, that was nothing against Devon's drive the other day. It was just an outstanding drive by Carter Dalgetty that got her at the bell. She's a fitter horse, and I think she'll win here. I couldn't take $1.45, but I think she'll run through a lot of multis tonight. And I think you can anchor it in the first leg. She's the horse to beat here, and I think she'll win.
4: The five Irish Dream's done nothing wrong in four starts this campaign, but perhaps not been quite as sharp as we may have expected.
5: Maybe they're just going 2 or 3 weeks in a row, and how 6 weeks between runs, I think it'll be a lot fresher, and maybe Matt's got the guess that may go forward from the draw. If it gets across them and finds the front, it's a great top three chance. Irish Dream on its best would be very competitive here.
4: Would be fitting to see those colours of Colin and Julie DeFilippi in the winner's circle on Darren DeFilippi race night, that's for sure. The three Heaven, I'm not surprised by this market move, gets into this race quite nicely given some of the recent form.
5: What a good horse he's been. 8-race winner, 96 odd starts, and he just goes really, really well. I mean, fresh up, I think he'll probably improve from tonight's run. He's kind of one of those horses that can race 4 or 5 weeks in a row. So I think there's an improvement in him tonight, but I think he can run top four.
4: Speaking of dropbacks in grade, Vincent Reactress was very good last time. You go back through the form, been in some very good races of late.
5: Well, it's been in Cherish Me, it's been Seaside Brucey's races where they've gone very quick times. And at sectionals the other day, albeit running third, were very, very strong. It's got an upgrade in draw, a good driver, absolutely makes my top three.
4: Top four for you in the first?
5: 10, 2, 5 and 3, I think nothing but you, one of the better bets of the night. Vincent Reactress, probably the best value at $15. Irish Dream because of its gate speed, and Heaven because he's a bit of a warhorse.
4: Excellent. Into $1.40 now, nothing but you. 10, 2, 5 and 3 there for Craig. Well, there's some pretty consistent performers drawn out wide. I thought Dawn to Dark could maybe have a bit of a role to play if Sam...

0: he was able to get on the speed, and you can never write Stoyle Council out of a bit of a top four chance. And any time he lines up at the races for Kyle Cameron. First of 10 for the night, there is your winter wipeout. $2.50, I think the price is now, out from a $2 quote for Midnight Diamond in race number 9, the Darren DeFilippi Memorial for the junior drivers. But this is race one. The Listen Live on Sport Nation Mobile Pace. Let's go and join Matthew Cross as he calls them over the 1980 metres.
1: Thanks for that, Matt Markham and Craig the Whale Thompson along with us here tonight for Friday Night Lights. It's Darren DeFilippi Memorial Race Night. Zoom X a length off the gate. Set, racing. Gate speed in the centre from Heaven and Woodley Rocks. Better Bell is going forward. Showcase trying to hold them out as Woodley Rocks tries to probe through and find the front. Showcase just keeping the legs there for now, and Better Bell applies all of the pressure. So we'll let them sort themselves out up front as Heaven went to fourth. A length and a half to Vincent Reactress. Two lengths away to Nothing But You. Straight off the markers. Three away Irish Dream and then Stoyle Council. And the Jones pair at the back. Dawn to Dark and Zoom X. It's Better Bell the leader, and the harness link lead time.

0: On the inside, and Nothing But You has won one cover as Vincent Reactress comes up to serve it up to Better Bell. She didn't want to get into another ruckus, Better Bell, and lets Vincent Reactress go. That's going to leave Nothing But You racing parked. It's been a race full of good pressure so far. Four back in the inside showcase. Irish Dream 1-1, then Dawn to Dark. Heaven third last in front of Style Council and Zoom X at the tail. First quarter, 29.6. Well, 7 days ago, we had some pretty sleepy sort of races in terms of the sectionals, but we've kicked it off well tonight. 900 metres to go. Vincent Reactress in a competitive race. Leads by a length and a half on Better Bell. Nothing But You racing parked on the outside a length away from Woodley Rocks. Irish Dream 1-1 fifth and Trapped Away Showcase. One away Dawn to Dark. Third last Heaven. Then Zoom X and Style Council. Second quarter 30. Half 59.6 of the 600. Vincent Reactress a length and a half to Better Bell. Nothing But You parked, getting closer now. Irish Dream on one rein, lost the back of the favourite. Through to fourth, Woodley Rocks, Showcase trying to probe out. Dawn to Dark makes ground. 400 to go. Vincent Reactress joined by Nothing But You. Two lengths away, Better Bell. Irish Dream won't go straight. Third quarter, 29-2. Nothing But You took over from Vincent Reactress and shot away. Then Better Bell. Irish Dream straightens up. Now he's four lengths off. Nothing But You. 150 to go. Nothing But You holding a three-length advantage. Irish Dream keeps coming. Nothing But You. Irish Dream's running a big race. Nothing But You. Grabbed by Irish Dream. Irish Dream. Big win in the first. He was all over the show, but he still won it. Irish Dream beats Nothing But You. Vincent Reactress and Better Bell. Then came Heaven from Dawn to Dark. Zoom X, Style Council, Woodley Rocks and Showcase. If you were on at the 400 metres, you would have had your head in your hands. He didn't take the bend at all, and on Darren DeFilippi Memorial Race Night, you wouldn't get a more fitting way to start. Colin and Julie DeFilippi, they train Irish Dream number 5. Colin does the driving. First up after 6 weeks away, he's done it all wrong, but he still won it. 5 scores, 10 Nothing But You second, 2 Vincent Reactress third, Better Bell runs 4th horse 8. Last quarter 28.2, they've run a pretty slick time. 157.2 was the Aldebaran Park last mile. It's been a super training effort from Colin and Julie, and a night that I'm sure there's always full of emotion for them. Darren DeFilippi Memorial Race Night, taken by the DeFilippi family here in the first with Irish Dream. It's 5, 10, 2 and 8, Matt, in the first of the night.
1: Yeah, thanks very much, Matt. That's the Irish Dream that we know has always been there, Craig.
2: Well, it is. He's a horse that I actually probably thought when he started his racing, he'd probably win 5 or 6 races very, very quickly. And he kind of won that maiden and then didn't go further. But he raced in some very good fields, and I think it's more immaturity. He's come back stronger. 6 weeks between runs. It's a very good family. His great-granddam skews me, so it goes a long way back in the pedigree. He'll just get better and better because he's such a big fella and he covers the ground quite nicely. Great training effort, Colin. I think an emotional win and well done to the DeFilippis.
1: Yeah, well done too to John and Sandra Owens, who own and race Irish Dream. He's probably tested their patience on a couple of times, as I know he has a couple of drivers and trainers, but there's never been any doubt about the ability. Nothing But You was good there, given every chance possible by Blair Orange. He moved at the right time, and if not for any other horse other than Irish Dream stalking at the top of the straight, may well have grabbed another win. We're going to try and bring you some recorded reaction from the first

0: systems.
1: Well, Maddie, a nice team tonight. We'll start with you noticed your pre-race warm too. She looks a nice type.
2: Yeah, she is a nice type, Nicole. Yeah, she's pretty sort of athletic sort of type. And yeah, look, she's, you know, still a work in progress a wee bit, but yeah, she's shown a little bit. So hoping she does everything right tonight. And yeah, that's probably the main thing, maiden trotter. But yeah, I think, you know, she'll sort of be honest enough.
1: Coming up in the same race, Shards Avatar, I suppose we can forgive her. It was her first run at Cambridge, that early break.
2: Yeah, she just got a little bit stirred up the other night. I've taken the blinds off for tonight, so yeah, and put some plugs in her ears. So hopefully that does the trick and just keeps a little bit more settled. She just got a bit panicky the other night, and yeah, so hopefully that was just a one-off.
1: Speaking of gear changes, I noticed you put the blinds on Arrigo. What did you make of the last time out here?
2: Yeah, I was a bit disappointed with him, Nicole, but he probably not really a front runner. Like, he just got a bit lost in front, and yeah, put the blinds on him just to sort of get him concentrating tonight. And yeah, like, pretty happy with the draw, really, sort of drawn to follow. So yeah, hopefully there's a bit of tempo in the race, and you know, he can have the last shot at them.
1: Your first starter, TaylorMade, for Brecon Farms in race 5. Again, unbeaten at workouts and trials. It's a bit different race day, but she seems a sensible type watching the videos.
2: Yeah, really good manners, Nicole, and good attitude, and yeah, nice filly to work with. Only had the two trials, so yeah, and they weren't very quick ones, so yeah, you know, she'll sort of need to step up a little bit race day, but yeah, I think she's sort of capable enough, and yeah, she's probably one to follow.
1: And I can too. Gee, he ran a super race last time out for third here. You really buzzed off the gate. He obviously felt really good to do that with him.
2: Yeah, look, he really wanted to do it himself, so I just went with him, and he's racing really good. Stephen's got him humming along nicely, so nice draw to work with tonight. So yeah, we'll probably drive him positive again, and yeah, I don't think he'll be too far away.
1: Good luck.
2: Thank you.
0: Yeah, very good horseman. He is Matthew White, and wouldn't be a surprise to see him add to his season and career statistics with another victory tonight here on Friday Night Lights out of Cambridge. So Matty White is our driver to follow at Cambridge. What about at Addington Raceway? Well, Andy McCook standing by with a young lady who's doing great things in the sulky. Her name is Mia Holborough.
3: Mia Rise and Shine goes around in the third. She's a bit of a roughie, but the overall form line's okay.
4: Yeah, he's been racing well with no luck, so

0: she gets a good run.
1: Carlin goes around in race number 7. Thoughts on his recent form?
0: Yeah, well, he had excuses last time. Just missed away a wee bit too, but his win before that was really, really good. So hopefully if he can find that form, yeah, he'll be really good.
1: And the last of your drives is Paige in the 9th. Again, a little bit of a roughie, but comes in a touch fresh.
0: Yeah, that's right. She actually goes good fresh too, and she'll love the 2.6. So hopefully if she gets a good run, she should be top 3 chance.
1: Of your drives, who would you label the best?
0: I'd like to say Carlin. I'll go with him. A bit of a roughie, but Carlin.
1: Beautiful. Good luck.
0: Cool. Thank you.
2: Yeah, 12 wins for the season for Mare, and she struck up a really strong association with the Bruce Neger stable, who obviously account for a number of her drives. Didn't think Paige was the worst in that Darren DeFilippi fresh up. She does operate fresh, and as Mia said, will love the distance. 90 seconds out from the start of race number 6 out of Mildura. Your favourite is the 6 longer route at $3.70 ahead of Male Model at $3.90. The Racing.com team are with us on course, so let's go and join them for the final minute of build-up towards race number 6.
3: They might just want a bit of a trail from barrier 2. I thought Pariah Pearl should get one of the runs of the race, just sort of tagging the speed. Hopefully, you know, hits the top of the straight and she's the one just pouncing on those leaders, and the Devil in her is probably looking to get on the back of her. So usually a good race, this 2,000-metre benchmark 70. It's sort of nearly like a lesser country cup sort of level of race. We see those races sort of start to pop up again this time of year leading into the spring, and you'll see some of these horses sort of tackle those events. So big prize money on offer with the bonuses, and they've attracted a nice handy field.
4: Moving in, let's go to Rick for race 6.
5: Helen and Jack Dunn are absolutely legends here at Mildura in the 50s. Staying race, up and coming staying race of the carnival, with all the bonuses attracted a good lot here. Race favourite, it's tricky, isn't it? Longer route 380, male model 420. 5 Pariah Pearl, 6 the Devil in her, 850 for All So Clear. Almost ready. The Alan and Jack Dunn Memorial. 2-pack. Come to the outside gate. Well done to the family and the people who've kept this race going. The AJ and JJ Dunn Memorial about to get underway in bright sunshine at sunny Mildura, and they're off and running. And All So Clear wasn't fast to go. Harland away okay, with longer route and Budgie Boy looking for forward spots, and then Pariah Pearl slotting in front of 2-pack, the Devil in her. Next it was Midnight Glow, and Male Model settles at the back of the field. A circuit to go, and Longer Route's going to work over and lead here from Harland. Budgie Boy seems to be in a good spot. He's running third on the outside of All So Clear, and then followed 2-pack underneath of Pariah Pearl as they canter towards the back straight. Male Model over racing over on the inside of the Devil in her, and Midnight Glows at the end. So as they travel to the back straight, Longer Route is the leader, 1,400 metres to go, a length in front of Harland. Also Clear third, Budgie Boy fourth. They quicken a little now from 2-pack Pariah Pearl. Then the Devil in her, Male Model, and Midnight Glow whip them in. They went past the cup start there at the 1,400, make their way to the 12 now, and Longer Route is being given a good run at the head of affairs by Linda Meach. Second the

0: Photo and also clear. They're followed next in the race then to Harlaner, Budgie Boy, Two-Pack and Midnight Glow at the tail end of the field. Well, that's the way to do it. They didn't go that hard. You knew they were going to rip out home. They're on good ground. Just take the shortest way home.
1: 4, 6, 1, and 2 there out of Mildura. Hope that camera's a wee way off the line because it did look like the outside horse got a bit of a dive in there on the line. We'll try and bring that result to you. Under 5 minutes out from the start of race number 2 at Cambridge, and that gives us a good opportunity to catch up with Trackside's own male model and Thad Taylor and get a update of the market.
2: Yeah, clearly named after me, no doubt about that, Matt. Thank you very much for noticing as well. The initial move came for Shard's Avatar, 6.5 into $4.20 and now $4. So this is a decent move. Got it all wrong last time, did Shard's Avatar, but if it gets it

0: Horses runner by runner. We'll kick off with our favourite here, Craig in the 9 to Tanker. Well, you couldn't have asked for much more in a first up look there in the North Island.
1: It was an outstanding training performance, 308 days between runs, and it had to do plenty of work, and it took Shrittenburn to grab it right on the line. If it improves off that run and it stays in its gait here, it's the horse to beat, and understandably favourite, clearly on top for me.
0: Sharp and smooth, fresh up for Graham Rogerson, as Aaron suggested. There's been a couple of encouraging signs in the career to date.
1: Yeah, trolled up nicely the other day, but there wasn't a small field. This is a bigger field, and it starts off the unruly, and it's one off the unruly. It's all about the manners. It's got a maiden win in it. It's just got to do it right.
0: He had a banana smoothie who did a decent enough job as well. The one in the book is Shard's Avatar, one of two for Matthew White in the race. Everything prior to what we saw last time out had been really encouraging for a maiden win.
1: I tell you what, when you look at a horse and you see them at the start, that's what you want to see. That horse is really dialed in. He looks wonderfully well. She's actually a Better's Delight, which you don't see many Better's Delight trotters. I think last one I saw was Donable Better Gretch. I might have won a Jewels a fair time ago, but they do trot. When they trot pretty good. So Shard's Avatar can understand the confidence. Matthew seems very keen that it'll do it right tonight. If it does, it's a great chance.
0: He got the right girl on the bike too in Crystal Hackett. The five in the book is Iron Rose from the Dave and Claire McGowan stable, an encouraging third first up. Todd Mitchell takes the drive.
1: Shouldn't be $10, Matt, to be fair. I mean, if you look at to Tanker's form, this horse ran third, and there's around about $6 between them. So I thought there's a great top three, top four chance. Todd Mitchell takes the drive. It was bomb-proof from a stand last start. Dave and Claire McGowan do a great job of their trotters. I can absolutely see it running in the money at good odds.
0: What have you made of the trial efforts of Swift, the debutante down the bottom of the book?
1: Very green, and I echo Matty's thoughts when he was interviewed there that the penny will drop. It may not be tonight. It's a horse to follow, but yeah, I think I'll follow it tonight, Matt, going forward.
0: Your top four in the second?
1: I'm going 9, 5, 1 and 7. I'm going with the 9.

0: Rose, the big improver at $10. Shards Avatar for all the reasons that Matt just got to bring that trial form to race day.
1: Yeah, purchase of Gavel House for a pretty fair amount too to Tanker. Thad Taylor, as we come to you for a market update ahead of race number two.
2: The closer we get to start here, Matt, the closer they are, the keener they are, I should say, on just two runners. Shards Avatar's our hot runner, 650, now 380. And Tatanka into 205, may start even money. A good push late on the favourite. No money at all for Sharp and Smooth out to $5.50. Your hot runner, the second of the night, Shards Avatar.
1: Thanks very much, Thad. 205 plays $3.80, of course, the first leg of your early quaddy for the night there out of Cambridge. This run is going to start relatively short here. Our favourite, though, into Tanker, as they look like they're just going to do one more circle around there before Crystal Hackett is asked to bring Shards Avatar into pole position for the second of the night there out of Cambridge. Let's get upstairs and join Aaron White.
3: Rains. Keeping whiskey nice and warm on these cool nights here at Cambridge as well. So the runner's about to turn in here for the second on the program to open the early quaddy, the first of our doubles here tonight as well. Last look at the market, $2 even money to Tanker, $3.70 Shards Avatar. Start will be critical with the non-winners set and ready. Barrier Strand releases and they're underway. Now, Iron Rose will charge off to the early lead from stablemate Poppy's Jewel. Up on the outside there, coming forward strongly was the race favourite to Tanker to settle second as they work into the first turn as Poppy's Jewel rolled into a gallop. Shards Avatar gets underneath it. Fleur de Lis got around it. There followed Norman the Conqueror, Miss Kawaihi. Still galloping there now was Poppy's Jewel, and going out in sympathy was Casey's Princess for a few strides. Well back in the field, Money Mayweather. And getting it so wrong at the start was Swift. So as they trot up into the back straight here, and our leader Iron Rose with the Wizard Todd Mitchell leading a length and a quarter to Tank has got its helmet. Four lengths away in the field, moving up to third, Norman the Conqueror around Fleur de Lis. Two lengths, Shards Avatar. The lead up time in 48.4. In sixth as they turn off the back was Sharp and Smooth. There's a gap of eight lengths away, Miss Kawaihi. Three, 4 lengths away, then Casey's Princess. Similar margin back then to Money Mayweather. They're followed by Swift, and the last as they turn off the back was Poppy's Jewel. So our leader, Iron Rose, the What the Hill mare, about to bring them into the home straight with a lap and a quarter left to go. The Skyline Lounge open for the final Greyhounds meeting here on the 30th of July, and the opening quarter in 32.6. Nestled in the trail to Tanker, Andre Potama, and here's the second favourite, Shards Avatar, facing the breeze. Back on the inside, Norman the Conqueror is fourth and three back on the pegs as they enter their final lap. In the 1-1 is Sharp and Smooth with Jimmy Stormont. Last of our winning chances, I'll call it Fleur de Lis. There's a good 12, 15 lengths away to the others, headed up by Miss Kawaihi. Casey's Princess, followed then by Money Mayweather with those Swift and also Poppy's Jewel. The second quarter in 31.2 as they trot through the back here. And it is Iron Rose leading by just on a length. Up on the outside, Shards Avatar waiting the TFS Horse Transport passing lane with a bit of interest too. This race favourite to Tanker. They're followed then by Sharp and Smooth, Fleur de Lis, and just drifting away now, Norman the Conqueror. They make the turn off the back here, and still Iron Rose has the ascendancy. 400 left to go to Tanker. Back straight quarter, 30.5. Shards Avatar just feeling the pinch now. To Tanker gets off the leaders back. Sharp and Smooth is running the race out strongly. Top of the home straight though, and to Tanker goes to the lead now from Iron Rose, and they're 4-5 in front from Sharp and Smooth, and Shards Avatar to Tanker, though, the son of Creatine, is going to put up a fabulous first win, and is going to do it by panels here too, going off stride late Iron Rose, but Tatanka. Tatanka beats Sharp and Smooth. Shards Avatar third. We'll hear the siren sound around Iron Rose. Fleur de Lis, just hold your ticket there, might get the fourth decision. Further back in the field then, Norman the Conqueror, Miss Kawaihi back in the field then to Money Mayweather, Casey's Princess. Swift was back with those, and back of the tail being Poppy's Jewel. 252.28 with a mile rate 206. Final quarter 29.6. The half 60.1. That last mile 203.9. And Tatanka, after a very good first up second here a couple of weeks ago, goes one better in the way that it's won, the style that it's won here tonight. That will not be its last win. Sharp and

0: Smooths open to improvement after a good resumption here this evening. Shards Avatar, another placing for the filly by Bidder's Delight. Siren does sound. It'll be into the five, that being Iron Rose, for the length of the gallop here in the home straight. Fifth across being the two, that being Fleur de Lis. So just note that inquiry into the fourth placing. It has galloped quite a way in the home straight, so I would suggest, just on my own, that that might be coming out. So Fleur de Lis might be the one that'll make up the first four here, but as you can see, a comfortable drive for Andre Potama, wasn't it, with Tatanka here in the second.
1: Yeah, and brings up his 50th win of the season, Aaron. He's doing a super job in the sulky, Craig, and he's delivered a peach there with the favourite.
2: Driving fantastic. He's actually the North Island's leading driver, which we're talking this time of the year, talking Zach Butcher, David Butcher. Andre, last season, drove 57. That was his career best. He's on 50 at the moment, Matt, so he's going to exceed that. Well done to him. Well done to Scott Dixon. That was a big win. Margin was about 10 lengths, and I think that won't be his last.
1: No, certainly won't, especially with those very good manners. Well done to Scott Dixon and Lydia Pickford, who own our winner. Nicole Sims is standing by to catch up with Andre Potama.
3: Congratulations, Andre. The writing was on the wall, wasn't it, with that first up effort with Shred and Burn down the straight here. But gee, what a nice horse for Scott Dixon and the team to pick up here.
4: Yeah, he ran real good first up. Tonight he thought we'd take a bit of a trail and he got a bit keen on me. And down the back I was a bit worried because he's pretty keen. I was all over Toddy's back. But when he came off, he just took off and yeah, did it comfortably.
3: Were you surprised how easy he did it down the straight?
4: Oh, not really. The first time I drove him, he sort of gave me a good feel. And tonight I thought he'd be hard to beat. He had the manners and we were going to take him off the unruly, but Scotty forgot, so it didn't matter too much.
3: Congratulations, 50 for the season. You are flying and obviously getting some great drives for people around the place as well.
4: Yeah, no, I'm pretty happy at the moment. Hit 50 by July, halfway through, so no, we're on target.
3: Right, well, here's hoping the luck continues tonight.
4: Wonderful, thank you.
1: Might have been a bit of a blessing that Scott Dixon forgot to get the favourite off of the unruly. Managed to get itself a saloon run through to find a good run there on the speed. Three races down on Friday night, lights so far, but there is plenty more to come, and we'll be back with Addington on the other side of this break.

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1: On Big Saturday this week, it's Opanaki Cup Day from New Plymouth. And for the second straight weekend, we're in the winterless north of Ruakaka. Across the ditch, racing action comes at you from Rosehill, Flemington and Doomben. 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
3: Welcome back into Friday Night Lights. Yes, of course, on the eve of another instalment of the Inter-Dominion series over there in Albion Park. Looking forward to all the action from over there tomorrow night. But we've got domestic racing to worry about here on Friday Night Lights. And we're 5.5 minutes out from the start of race number 2 at Addington. 2-1 to the punters so far tonight, Thad Taylor. And they're looking to sneak another one here in a big market move around the 6 Dance Hall Girl.
4: And the money came immediately, Matt. You can see now clear favourite Dance Hall Girl as well. We opened 3.8 with some respect, and you can tell, and Craig and the team can tell you why it's an interesting move, but 3.80 the opening price, 2.30 now favourite. That is not to say Eastern Doll doesn't have plenty of support. I was matching it dollar for quite some time, but now Dance Hall Girl, clearly the best back runner. I think we've had a big bet on that. I'll get confirmation around that shortly. No money for the second and third favourites, all enjoy.

0: out to $6. Bell Chow out to $10, and really nothing down the page. Everything's drifted here, Crossy, on the back of these two well-supported runners, but in particular, Dance Hall Girl, $3.80 into $2.30.
1: I don't mean to worry you if you're on Dance Hall Girl, but there are a couple of things against her here. One of them being the barrier draw, and the other one being she's only ever seen one other horse in her life publicly. She's only ever had a two-horse trial. She won it comfortably. I love the way she moves, but the inexperience factor is just slightly worrying. Well, that's why I went with Eastern Dole here, and I might be wrong going on the market. The first favourite, Dance Hall Girl, might just be too good anyway, but Eastern Dole, with the experience of that run here last time, I love the way that she raced. Her last mile was 157.2. She was as good, if not better, than the winner. She was just unlucky that she had to race off the pegs the whole way. Has a barrier draw advantage over the favourite here. So happy to stick with Eastern Dole. I like One All Enjoy, whose debut was excellent. Draw upgrade for her. Couldn't have gone any better first up. They dashed 27 and change on the way home in that race. She held her own. Dance Hall Girl, just a slight worry with that inexperience, and Bella Chow should be running on, always a top four player. I'll stick with Eastern Dole here though in race two.
2: 3-1-6 and 2-4 Matthew Cross. Let's start with our favourite here, Craig.

0: how to get a line on. I agree with Matt, because you only had that one trial, one public appearance in a two horse. It's different when you've got a bigger field. You've got to try and get off the gate, though, quick 1980 here, and there's some good beginners drawn inside you. So I was kind of a bit of a watch and see, especially at the price at $2.60. I think she can win, Matt, but I'd want to see more of her.
1: Bronson Munro described Eastern Dole in her trial prior to the debut as an octopus in hobbles. Well, she paced pretty good on debut, I thought, and she was very brave to the line, finishing second.
0: Well, he was right on too, because when I watched that trial, I thought, I don't think I've seen a worse pace than this thing going round. And gee, look at the money for it. But obviously they changed the gear and they got it going, and it was an enormous run last day. It was just a great drive by Blair Orange. He locked Carter at the bell, had to sit parked out, but was clearly the best of the rest. And the mile rate 157 was really, really good. I think if it can relive that run, it's on a short backup, so my only concern, but man, that was a top effort. And it's backable now with the money coming for the Houghton runner.
1: The one on the book is All in Joy from the Mark Jones stable. Big team in tonight for Overport Lodge. Thought the fourth last weekend behind Joey Arden had a lot of merit to it.
0: Well, being a filly against the Colts, and the Colts ran 1-2, I thought she did a very good job, and they only bizzed up the last 400 metres. It was about a 27 last quarter, and I thought she lost no ground. Upgrade and draw, barrier one should be on the market. Pegs, a must for your first four.
1: Bella Chara is one of a number of runners out at a double-figure price that probably deserves to be shorter than what it is currently in
0: best,
1: the market.
0: Best roughie in the race. I think the Brendan Hill team are going quite nice. And if you look at that run and you think, well, gee, well, only ran 50 the other day, but it got held up the majority of that 260 metres straight. It only cleared a pocket late and it had to come wide to do that. And what it did, it made ground on the first two. I thought the draw today and being fitter, it's a great top three chance.
1: If they go to war up front and they run a pretty solid tempo throughout here, the five in the book, Nansana, looks a pretty nice staying filly who could be coming at them with a bit of a wet sail.
0: You'd be very interested to see what I see does tonight, stepping out of maidens, because it ran third to it, and I think that's quite a nice horse. Medium draw, don't expect it to blast off the gate. Filly by Vincent. $17 does see a little bit of overs, but these two just dominate the market.
1: Top four for you?
0: 3, 6, 2, and 1. I'm with Eastern Dole purely because of the run last week. If it doesn't hinder that run, I think it can win here. I think Dance Hall Girl's the horse that we want to watch tonight and just see what she does, because she might be something very, very special. But I'm just a little bit worried about greenness. 2 Bella Chow, the best value at double figures, and 1 All Enjoy.
1: The three we didn't get to were the 4 Delightful Bess on debut for Mark Jones, Mossdale Brumarie, who's been in good form for Greg and Ben Hope, and Justification for Mitchell Schuber down the bottom of the book was good fourth on debut. $2.25 now, Thad. Have we managed to be able to turn the tap off around Dance Hall Girl?
2: I think that will be the mark there, 225 around Dance Hill Girl, but I did have that big bet confirmed, Matthew, 8,000 on Dance Hill Girl at $2.60. So there's some real confidence around this Ross Houghton runner. If you are on Eastern Dole, though, do not be put off. A 260 will be as high as it gets, as everything else in this field has drifted. All in Joy, 4 out to 750. Justin is as an example, two-horse race, Dance Hall Girl will be your hot runner, 380 into 225 and an $8,000 bet on screen there at 2.5, my mistake.
1: Yeah, punters getting involved, 8,000 at $2.50 around our favourite here in Dance Hall Girl. This is the first leg of the early quaddie out of Addington Raceway. Might be one of those My Sky races to watch, because there's going to be plenty of winners come out of it, as there is our next another

0: And let's go and join Matthew Cross.
1: Thanks for that, Matt, and the track 1980, the journey. As the girls, the fillies and mares head down to the start, set, ready. Racing. Balachow tried to probe out from barrier two. All Enjoy has enough speed to hold it out. Eastern Doll running third, and there's two lengths away to Delightful Bess. A length away, Nansana eased back underneath of Dance Hall Girl, who's gone back third last in front of Mossdale Marie and Justification last. Off the back in the leader, All Enjoy, two lengths in front. Eastern Doll comes for a look on the outside, and Balachow running third as Eastern Doll is about to pace on to the front. Back into fourth is Delightful Bess. There's two lengths. Nansana, Dance Hall Girl a length and a half away to Mossdale Marie, two lengths off Justification. Harness Link lead time was 25.7. She'll find the markers tonight, Eastern Doll, and the second favourite leads down to the 1300, the margin a length and a half. Trailing second is All Enjoy, and Balachow racing third, two lengths off Delightful Bess. Two and a half Nansana, who's off the inside. That'll give 1-1 cover to the race favourite Dance Hall Girl. A length and a half behind it to Mossdale Marie, there followed by Justification as they hit out of the straight in 30.2. And the leader, Eastern Doll, a length and a half to All Enjoy, who will await the Pebble Beach passing lane. Balachow third. Now Delightful Bess got off the inside. Nansana now 1-1. Mossdale Marie tried its luck back on the inside. Dance Hall Girl second to last and seven lengths off the front outside of Justification. Eastern Doll out to the 800 metres, the leader a length and a half to All Enjoy, a half length away. Delightful Bess on the outside of Balachow, a half off Nansana, then Mossdale Marie, who's third last the inside, a neck away Dance Hall Girl and Justification. Second quarter, 32, so he steadied it on Eastern Doll, 62 to the half. 5.50 to go, Eastern Doll, the leader, a length and a half, Delightful Bess. All Enjoy the trail from Nansana, who travels well fourth on the outside of Balachow. Dance Hall Girl still a half a dozen off them outside of Mossdale Marie and Justification. Eastern Doll shot clear by two lengths of the 300. 29.6 the third quarter. Trying to go with it is All Enjoy, then Delightful Bess and Nansana. Deeper out Dance Hall Girl, but it's Eastern Doll. Three lengths in front from Delightful Bess. Nansana runs on, then Dance Hall Girl. Eastern Doll, 100 to go. Two lengths, Nansana and Dance Hall Girl. It's Eastern Doll, though. Eastern Doll. Eastern Doll beats Dance Hall Girl. A big debut. Third across Nansana. Fourth in was Balachow. Then came Mossdale Marie from Delightful Bess, All Enjoy and Justification. Eastern Doll, well, she's been a good buy. $5,000 on Gavel House 6 weeks or a couple of months ago by Bronson Munro and the ownership group, who did the same with Mostert. They've done it here with Eastern Doll. Carter Delgetty, Bronson Munro with Eastern Doll, the winner number three. Dance Hall Girl, it will be second number six. Nansana third, number five. Fourth in Balachow. Last quarter, 28.1. Oh, it was well rated, wasn't it? 62-2 middle half, 29-6 down the back, 28-1 on the way home. Last mile, 159.9 with Aldebaran Park. Eastern Doll beats Dance Hall Girl, who came from an impossible position on debut. Couldn't have gone any better. She'll win next time. Nansana 5, another beauty from her, and Balachow will sneak into the top four. It's 3-6-5-2, 3-6-5-2 here, Matt, after race number two.
0: Thanks very much, Matt. He's still very much in the infancy of his driving career, Craig, but when you give Carter Delgetty a 62 half like that, if he's got the horsepower, he's going to make you pay.
2: Yeah, I think he's driving great. 55 wins for the season so far, Matt. I think that's 56 tonight. He's leading the Junior Drivers Premiership, and he's just building with confidence. Every month that he goes round, he tends to put his horses in the race. That one there, he didn't want to get off the gate quickly because the first two, drawn one and two, wanted to be there. He let them settle and then progressed to the front at the after 400 metres. He got away with it with that 32 quarter down the back and then sneaked home in about a 28 last quarter. So lovely drive, lovely win. Quite a nice filly and maybe a little bit underrated.
0: Yeah, well done to Bronson Munro. Super run from Dance Hall Girl and Nansana as well. Boy, there's some owners. And this horse, Scotty Andrew Freeland. Drake, Brianna Thomas, Paul Howlett, the Casebrook Cartel Syndicate, which is managed by Josh McDermott, Bailey Anderson, Bronson Munro, the Four Floors Syndicate, managed by Ben Wright, Andrew Didham, Richard Didham, Harrison Orange, and Scott Fairland.
2: Might be watching there from Queensland.
0: Yeah, there might be a few cheers going on over there in Queensland for sure. Carter Delgetty salutes for the 56th time for this season. He's having

0: an outstanding run of it, and Andy McCook is standing by with him.
1: Carter, talk us through the run, mate, because you were able to get away with it pretty good through the middle.
2: Yeah, we were. I just had to be a little bit cautious with her early. Last week she put a couple of funny steps, but once we found the front, she felt super.
1: Showed you last week that she's got a bit of a future too.
2: Yeah, she did. I'm actually, well, pleasantly surprised. She gave me a beautiful field tonight, so big improvement from last week, and she might go a wee way, hopefully.
1: Got a few more drives to come up, Carter. Anything worth a dollar?
2: Yeah, I quite like St. Paddy tonight. He's been improved from last week and good draw.
1: Well done here, and good luck with the rest.
2: Thanks, Andy.
0: Yeah, doing a super job in the sulky, isn't he? Just some news out of Cambridge too, following race number two. There was a relegation or disqualification around the five in the book, Iron Rose, who went over the line in fourth position. Fleur de Lis, the two, has been promoted to four, so your numbers are 9, 7, 1 and 2. We're going to take a break here on Friday Night Lights. When we return, more racing action for you. Cycling.

0: The Foxes claims Classic in the run to the line, and it's up for the Foxes.
1: The Foxes in front. The Foxes digging deep here for Oisin Murphy, and the Foxes just hangs on to with a dandy.
0: And the Foxes comes pouncing past the pair of them, and the Foxes win.
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3: 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And we've got dual greyhound action. We'll be at both the Sports Bowl and Palmerston North. 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
5: There they go, and the Darren Philippi Memorial Junior Drivers Finals underway. Smoking on the purple, can you smell it from the flame? Into the straight though, 200 to go. Kingsford with Sylvia Star. And down on the inside, Sandiers can't get any room. Kingsford with Sylvia Star trotting up on the outside. Kingsford with Sylvia Star, Classics first. Sandiers broke, trying to get a run. Sylvia Star, Mark Jones getting up on the outside. And that's the way they hit the line. It's Pistol Pete, Valiant Heart looking for a gap on the inside, then Lucky Me, Imperial Blaze and Big Town Boy. It's Pistol Pete now, Valiant Heart trying to overhaul it, doing a good job of it too, and Valiant Heart gets up on the inside to win it. Bristle, Idle Sun, here's Last Link from the back. And the 50 metre mark, but Bristle's a bit good. And Bristle going to the line. Last Link roaring home. He got with her about a neck in the end. Life ain't been the same. I'm flying paper planes. If I'm feeling out my face, I keep my glasses when I'm fed.
6: Fill it, then we blaze. Got them California strains. Smoking on the purple. Some much younger versions of some of our drivers there taking out former editions of the Darren DeFilippi. We're going to bring you more of those replays throughout the night. And tell you what, Craig Thompson, there's some big, big names on the winners list of this pretty prestigious race, and some big, big names that are missing as well.
7: Well, there are. I mean, Mark Jones, when you look at that vision back in 1998, looks very young, doesn't he, there, Matt? And yeah, obviously Lisa Godsall, Kirsten Green, Gavin Smith won it twice. I mean, so who's who of the list of junior drivers? But as you said, a lot of the recognised junior drivers actually never won this race. And I mean, luckily in the recent years, the likes of Sam Thornley, Riley Harrison, who's looking to win tonight with Midnight Diamond, won a couple of years ago with Love Avicii. They've had that experience of winning. It's a prestigious race. As I said, the top of the night, a race that every junior driver wants to win.
6: Yeah, I remember Dexter telling me one night that it was one of his biggest regrets in his driving career. He won premierships and group ones, but he always wanted to win the Darren DeFilippi. Obviously, his family had a very close association with Darren, who was tragically killed in a car accident coming home from the Geraldine races in 1995. And I think what's probably most important about the first 10 winners of that races, a lot of them would have had an association and a relationship with Darren, so even extra special for them. Really looking forward to perhaps etching another new name onto that list of winners, the 31st running of the Darren DeFilippi Memorial later on tonight. Mildura race number 7, 90 seconds out next up for us. Run Harry Run, $3.80 ahead of the 7 Black Storm at $3.90. Let's go and join the racing.com team as they build into the 7th.
8: Well, if they do win with Fine Future, it will be 7 Mildura Cups for that man on screen, Dean Yendu. That's a good push. With any luck from the draw, we'll be winning the race.
9: It's a good push, and he's got his team flying, Steve, and this horse has been racing in incredible form. He hasn't had the luck at key stages, which is what you need in these sort of big races. And yeah, plan D might just be to go back towards the inside and save a bit of ground, because as he sort of touched on, that's how the day's been panning out here. We've seen a couple of leaders win. Male Model won the previous race with Bradwell Willis.

0: But is Harry Coffey in terms of winning jockeys?
1: Ben, final?
2: Well, Run Harry Run remains our $3.80 favourite. And if you do like the push for Fine Future there, you're getting $8 now. So those are the two I'd centre my thoughts around.
1: Moving in for the running of the 2026 Bet365 Mildura Cup, your caller is Rick McIntosh.
3: Bet365 Mildura Cup field. It's been a strong race in recent years. Probably since they went back to the 1400, which was a fair while ago now. They're going in well for the cup. Run Harry Run is 370. Black Storm is 390. 650 Flying Valley, 750 Fine Future, and 850 Surprise coming. They're the five in single figures for the Bet365 Mildura Cup. The grey Savon Ice to be loaded to the middle of the line, and John Allen's got the outside gate on the second of the Hayes runners, the Pendragon. He moves up the Pendragon to the outside gate, and they're ready to go. Stand by. Racing in the cup. Black Storm began fast, so did Run Harry Run. The Pendragon's been positive at the start, trying to come across. Harmonious Sonora is behind the leader, or trying to get there, driving up inside at Gran Piero. So the grey Savon Ice goes back to fifth in the cup, and then the Pendragon trying to get some cover wider. Next in the field, then along the

0: favourites are dominating proceedings. Grand Piero was in third place. Heading up to fifth was Sabon Ice, and then followed by the Pendragon Flying Valley. Fine Future's about to try and get moving now. Next was Sought After. Surprise coming. Something amiss there going backwards. From Ginger Sinner, Emma Della into the straight. Run, Harry, run. Moving up to Black Storm. They're clear. From Harmonious Sonora to the outside. Fine Future's trying to run on down the middle. Run, Harry, run. Just from Black Storm. The outside, Grand Piero, trying to push through. Also, there was Harmonious Sonora on the outside, and Flying Valley's getting a run late. Run, Harry, runs in front of Black Storm and Flying Valley, though, and Run, Harry, run wins the Mildura Cup from either Black Storm or Flying Valley. Then followed by Grand Piero and the Pendragon, and also Fine Future got past it, then Sought After. Next in the field then was Savon Ice, followed by Ginger Ninja, Harmonious Sonora did loom, then Drunken Sailor, Emma Della, and Something Amiss with Surprise coming. It was beaten too far out.
1: Run, Harry, run. The favourite takes out the Mildura Cup for 2026. Harry Coffey in the saddle. Race number three from Cambridge, the Hire Venue at Cambridge Raceway, Nomwin Mobile. We've got a $2.40 favourite here in Evenden, Thad Taylor, but a market move down near the bottom of the

0: One genuine market mover here, Aaron Arrigo, but Evenden maybe short.
1: I thought that was a good last start second from Evenden. Comes up with the right draw here to maybe go one better for the Logan Hollis, Shane Robinson team. So I'm going to put that on top here. The horse drawn the inside, King of Memphis. Benjamin Butcher's got a good team here tonight. He's going to get an ideal run, similar to what it got two starts ago when placed in behind Bruno Brigade, Gloria Steinem back to Cambridge. She's had the two runs here for the one placing. We'll appreciate back to Cambridge, I believe. And yeah, Arrigo, we'll give it another chance. Gave up meekly last time, but it is better than that. This gelded son of Down by the Seaside. So we'll see if he's a better hunter than being the hunted. And there's plenty of support to suggest that as well. 2, 1, 3, and 10 for me in the third.
2: Well, Sean, three runners in tonight. The Mickey take, he seems to be improving, having start 13 here tonight. What are your thoughts?
3: 13 doesn't sound great, does it? But he's actually not a bad maiden, but he hasn't got a lot of gate speed, and he's drawn 8, 7, 6. And the only time he's ever drawn one was the night the Mobile was off here and the grey horse on the inside, and he shied at it and ran away. But he's a nice horse and he runs on every time. He just hasn't got a lot of gate speed, so you've got to take what comes and hope you get a run at him later on. And he's been running to the line quite good.
2: Your other two runners, we'll quickly get a word on them. And Remember Me and Your Idiotcha. Your Idiotcha, I've noticed you have trialled since that fresh up run.
3: Yes, he's had a few trials and got ready. We started him in Auckland, he probably wasn't ready, but yeah, I think he's improved since then. And he behaves, he'll be in the fray. I think... and Remember Me's making an idiot of us, going around every week doing what she's doing. But the last couple of starts, she's had an excuse. You know, one, she came off the fence and it didn't work, and then last week there was a horse sort of wanting to push her to the fence and it didn't work. So if she could just be in her own little zone, she's got the ability. But as I say, I don't know how far we're going down that road.
2: Here's hoping you have some luck tonight.
3: Oh, we need it. Thank you.
4: Been handy enough in the last couple of performances, the Mickey Taker, Craig, and probably wouldn't need to be much better to be very competitive here.
5: Well, this is the second of the maidens. This is the condition maiden, and this is for the horses that haven't earned a lot of money in their last few starts, and he's always running on. But as Sean says, he's going to go back, and I'm going to need a little bit of luck. You're going to need the right price. So $7, maybe top four.
4: The two in the books, Evenden, who is our favourite at $2.30. Start number 13 for the career tonight. Just that one placing that came up the last start.
5: Yeah, and he'd been off the scene for a while, and he trolled up quite nicely prior to that. So I think there's a bit of confidence there. He is a long-time maiden, though. Start 13 at $2. He's probably short enough, but he's one of very few that's got any form in the race.
4: I thought if you broke down the recent form of Gloria Steinem, probably brings some of the strongest form into this race and comes up with a good barrier draw, and we know there's gate speed there.
5: Yeah, she is a horse that's had a couple of runs at Alexandra Park and a couple at Cambridge, and last start she drew well and used the draw. She actually got a nice run on the fence and just battled, but that was a Metropolitan maiden. This is slightly easier, so if she's ever going to come back to form, it should be tonight.
4: The horse with the best form to the eye as you work your way through the form guide is the 9 in the book, Mara, from the Dylan and Joe Ferguson stables. Going to get a nice trip on the markers throughout.
5: Well, I think it'll follow the leader. I mapped the 1 to be a leader here, and 9's going to get a great run through, so if you're backing into this race, make sure you got your 9 into the trifecta. Can win it if the 1 stays in front. Certainly top 3 anyway.
4: Very nice each way price around King of Memphis for Benjamin Butcher.
5: Had absolute fire off the gate from an outside gate the other day. Two starts ago. Last start drew barrier 2 and couldn't cross the 1, but it was a fantastic lead up time. I just thought if it led, it's the type of race that you want to back something at 8.

0: because I thought it went good first up. It just needs to get a little bit of a more economical trip and should be better. So for me, $7 on top. Nikolai Ray, $1.75. It finds the front, doesn't do a lot of work, galloping hood on. There's a lot to like about it. Crunchy Granola, for all the reasons that Matt said, and Rosario at $23 does seem the best value in the race.
1: There's some Matthew Cross fans out there, Thad Taylor. I see Crunchy Granola's moved in half a point.
2: There's plenty of Matt Cross fans, Matt Markham, I can tell you. They don't mind backing one when Crossy labels it, and is the worst way for the TAB. Touched $5 into $4.50 late in proceedings as Nikolai Ray gets out on the back of that support. The Wales top tip, Delightful Galleon, touched $7, back into $6. So they're specking a couple late against this market mover early, Nikolai Ray in this one. Delightful Galleon, $7 into $6. And Crunchy Granola, the worst way for the TAB, $5 into $4.50 and will be $4.20 at any tick of the clock.
1: Thanks very much, Thad. Would be a good result for John Morrison. Him and his partner Nicole welcomed their second baby boy this week. Young Darcy was born, mum and bub's doing well, and a baby brother for Jack, who I'm sure is tuned in, ready to cheer home dad from the couch here with Crunchy Granola. Let's get upstairs to Matthew Cross as he gets ready to call him over the 2,600 metres.
3: Thanks, Matt. Race number three here, Friday Night Lights at Addington. They're coming around to the Betavet starting point. The Maidens, 2,600 the journey, favourite out of two, set, ready, racing, and he came out hard, Nikolai Ray, and there's nobody else really pressuring. Nikolai Ray will cross Tom O'Galak, and running third, Crunchy Granola. Emotion goes forward wider. Underneath of it is Rise and Shine and Culture Vulture. Dreamy Elby goes back, and on the inside is Rosario, and it's joined on the outer by Delightful Galleon. Culture Vulture eases onto its back. Emotion snagged back second to last outside of Dreamy Elby. Through the first 400, Nikolai Ray, the leader, a length and a half. Tom O'Galak in the trail as the leader really drops anchor. Running third is Crunchy Granola. Rise and Shine a half length off it, running parked, and Delightful Galleon has its back. Rosario is full back on the inside. A length and a half to Culture Vulture, two off to Emotion, and Dreamy Elby at the tail. But he's getting away with this here, Nikolai Ray, outpassing the 1,900 metres, really steadies things. Two lengths the margin, Tom O'Galak. One length away to Rise and Shine on the outside of Crunchy Granola, and Delightful Galleon has 1-1 cover, running fifth, Rosario underneath of it. Three quarters away to Culture Vulture, two lengths Emotion and Dreamy Elby. So it's Nikolai Ray, and at the moment it's a walk in the park for the $1.70 favourite. Comes down to the 1,600 metres uncontested. Tom O'Galak has its back, and there's three quarters away to Rise and Shine. Three back on the inside, Crunchy Granola. The harness length lead time was 1:16.5. There's a half length to Delightful Galleon on the outside of Rosario. Then came Culture Vulture. Emotion looking to ease up three wide, and Dreamy Elby's going to stay put in the running line as they come down to halfway in race number three. The Woodland Stud Mobile and the leader, Nikolai Ray. Emotion came around three wide on soft fractions. Rise and Shine latched on underneath of it in the park spot. Tom O'Galak in the trail. Crunchy Granola three back on the inside. Then Delightful Galleon from Rosario, Culture Vulture and Dreamy Elby. First quarter 31.9. Now Emotion couldn't get to part, so it's been left three wide as Nikolai Ray is held back to them, passing the 1,000 metres, one length the margin. On Rise and Shine, Tom O'Galak in the trail and three wide a length away, Emotion. In the middle, Delightful Galleon, then Crunchy Granola from Culture Vulture, Rosario. Now Crunchy Granola's gone for a gallop there, copping a check, Rosario. Dreamy Elby goes past it, and Crunchy Granola is now three lengths away last. 30.7 the second quarter, 62.6 the half. Nikolai Ray, well, he has had it his way. 600 metres to go by, length and a half on Tom O'Galak. Then Rise and Shine, Delightful Galleon up three wide from Rosario, and then Culture Vulture as Nikolai Ray. Well, the full head of steam passes the 4.50, 2.5 the margin. Delightful Galleon was working into it, but he went rough and lost ground. Tom O'Galak went to second, then came Rosario. 29.8 third quarter, Nikolai Ray sailed for home.

0: expected victory to come. Congratulations to Pete Malloy and success with their breed over the years, and they've grabbed another one here with a runner who's going to win a few more too. Just a bit of news out of Cambridge. Kate Coppins has been stood down for the rest of the night following that fall in our previous. We understand that Kate is A-OK, but just stood down as a bit of a precautionary measure. So we will try and bring you some updates on driver changes. She's on a decent enough chance in our next two in President Flinton, so we'll try and get those updates to you as they come to hand. Craig, we'll go back to that performance from Nicolai Ray. If you're one of the punters that have got involved early and backed it in when Sam was stealing quarters out in front early, you would have been smiling.
1: Well, it was a funny old race. They all ducked for cover and then there was no pressure, and the ones that did want pressure, they got on the fence, like Crunchy Granola, who made a mistake at the 600, the one of Ben Hopes had a gallop at the 400, and this horse was just left clear, so got a just deserved win. Ken Barron, of course, he had a win in the last race at Addington last Friday night, his team going really well. So, yeah, nice horse, good gait, but it'll always take you a long way, and maybe he's just strengthened up as a four-year-old.
0: Yeah, he's got some nice horses coming through. Obviously, we've seen Ringleader the last couple of weeks, so nice to see Ken back with a bit of a presence on Friday Night Lights. I'm sure he'll be enjoying the success as well. Under 5 minutes out from the start of race number four out of Cambridge, that driver change around President Flinton is Crystal Hackett, a $3.50 chance. Nice even market, this one, Thad, which has been a little bit of a rarity so far tonight.
2: Yeah, it's a little bit more wide open than a couple of the events we've seen so far, Matt. And look, I see President Flinton just taking a turn as we speak, 4 into 350. Look, there hasn't been a stack of movement after the scratching of Winberg Janie in this race. They do like the two off the back marks here to some degree. Patrick Mahomes has been the best back runner in terms of dollars invested and is the worst way for the TAB. Son of Patrick, 750 into 6 for the balls. So expecting a good run from Son of Patrick. Both those off the back marker and President Flinton. Now 3.30, so I'm going to be watching that price very closely. It was $4 only a couple of minutes ago there. Off the back markers here, Aaron, in the trot.
3: 1 and 10 for me, I'm going to go with Patrick Mahomes. Certainly does deserve a winning turn for the consistent recent performances here for Peter and Vaughan Blanchard. So we'll look that

A couple of things. First, it was a victim of circumstances. He wasn't good enough to go where he went. The gap opened. He went from four deep to three deep to trail and then used the passing lane. Never went round a horse. It was his first winner back in 1986.

They're refreshing off the inside, stepped okay. Extra Magic's gone back to last. Welcome Gypsy and Steel Tsunami are booting up too with refreshing. And wider out in the track, Tea Tree Royal. So it's going to be Welcome Gypsy not clearing them. Refreshing held the fence, and Steel Tsunami's just going to pop back in third position there and get some cover. Good piece of riding there. Two lengths away in the field to Tea Tree Royal, who's out three wide from Balentia and War Party the fence. Nostria's midfield, five lengths or four lengths to Extra Magic. Octagon. It's a mile out of its ground. Back there also with it as they turn the corner, Immediate Response, Mine or Mine. And last of all on the inside, Charles Fort. So down the straight, Refreshing's the leader by a length and a quarter. Still Tsunami starting to come down the outer. War Party picking up closest to the fence. And Balentia's coming between them too. So Still Tsunami and Balentia. They're the two at the moment. They're clear of Tea Tree Royal. Nostria is making headway late. Still Tsunami's in front with 50 to go. They're all coming at it. Nostria is flying. Still Tsunami hanging on. Nostria won't get it. Still Tsunami.

Meadow Creek got off the markers. A length and a half behind it, Why Am I Here, and Salute takes off from the back. The leader is Remission by a length and a half on Lord Mudrick. They're 1,200 from home. Running third is Art Jordan. Lord Fantasy gets closer on the outside, and Give Me Some Lovin' might have to do a bit of sweet talking to get out of there. He's four back along the inside. Three wide, Miracle Memphis goes in front of Salute. They go past Ultimate Perfection. Going three wide, Why Am I Here on the outside of Shadow Creek. They've gone inside halfway. First quarter, 31.4. And Remission, 900 metres to go. The leader by a length and a half. Lord Mudrick awaits the Pebble Beach passing lane. Salute working to park. He goes to second. Miracle Memphis will let him go. That'll mean Why Am I Here three wide in the open. Art Jordan, three markers. Then Lord Fantasy shuffled back. Shadow Creek's out the back and wide. Ahead of it, Give Me Some Lovin', and trapped away in the middle, Ultimate Perfection. 30.7 the second quarter, 62.1 the half. Out to the 550 goes Remission by one length on Salute, who's driven up. Three wide, Why Am I Here? Lord Mudrick urged on in the trail. Miracle Memphis the centre. Then Art Jordan, who awaits a run. Two lengths away to Lord Fantasy and Give Me Some Lovin', the leader, Remission. 300 metres to go, led by a length and a half. Third quarter, 28.9. Lord Mudrick hard at work, so Salute. Three wide, Why Am I Here? We're coming off its back now, Miracle Memphis. Art Jordan needs a run. Remission in front, led a length and a half, Lord Mudrick. Then Why Am I Here from Salute. Still Remission, the leader, 100 to go from Why Am I Here and Lord Mudrick.

0: Jacinta Franco, and the wizard Todd Mitchell with a lovely drive will get the prize here, and it'll be one Gio Connor very happy. I'll be pretty happy tomorrow night watching the bloodstock that he gets to race in the Inter Dominion Grand Final, but he'll have a little bit of money now in the trouser pocket after Neve at $31, Mr. O'Connor. We do a value bet each way for our punters club. I didn't see that one come through from Queensland either, Matt.
1: We might have to keep that one for another week, Aaron. Yes, well done to Greg Caron and Sue Williams on the success there of Neve. Really strong performance too, Craig.
2: Was. I mean, it's been hinting for a while. I know Greg's been quite bullish on it in a couple of weeks and he's been a little bit disappointed, but today, kind of driven like the best horse in the race, $35. Gee, Queensland. Might have a bit of Kiwi money over there after tonight.
1: He'll be walking around with a smile tomorrow night at Albion Park, that is for sure. We're going to take a break here on Friday Night Lights, and when we return, we're going to continue the build-in towards the next out of Addington Raceway.

0: 50. And Bruno is the Bruno Brigade, rather, the other one they don't mind late. Touch $10 into $8. So they're boxing around this favourite. Matt Markham debrief. There's no favourite no longer, to be fair. It's Dave Dooley.
1: Yeah, look, absolutely stone cold around the Stonewall stud train running here out to $4.50. And Dave Dooley, although a little bit of a late move there for debrief, waltzing with Mickey, a few fans of the whale getting involved there. It is the seventh of the night out of

Early shows exceptional gate speed to get across the face of the field and go and get the early lead here. From back on the inside was on the mark, Olympic Co. There followed by King Tide back on the inside to Midfrew. Lando is going for a gallop out the back. There was Showtime Girl. Now the run off the gate hasn't come up correctly on the board here, so we won't worry about our times. Midfrew, Lucas caught out three wide, taken back in the field. Bruno Brigade waltzing with Mickey. Now Debrief has caught four wide into the home straight first occasion. Amaretto Delights back and buried on the pegs, and there followed Heaven High and out the back after the early gallop, Showtime Girl. Down to the Judge Bell and one to go. Dave Dooley closed up the 3.8 favourite, leads King Tide. Midfrew Luca comes up three wide on a limb, back on the inside on the mark with Christina Denifestova. Olympic Co the centre, three wide with cover, waltzing with Mickey. Midfrew Lando's three back on the pegs, three wide and three back. So head up into the back, Heaven High around Bruno Brigade, Amaretto Delight, Debrief. Now there'd only be seven lengths over the main pack, and well out the back, Showtime Girl. Dave Gooley, the Abettors Delight gelding, Peter Ferguson goes down to the final 600 metres, leads a length, King Tide, Midfrew Luca on the mark, Olympic Co with a bit to offer in the 1-1, but heavily pocketed out wider, waltzing with Mickey. Midfrew Lando's got a bit to offer, but he's hemmed up on the inside as Debrief starts to run 4-5, maybe even 6 wide as they got to the 400 metres. Then came Heaven High, Bruno Brigade, Amaretto Delight, Dave Dooley onto the turn over King Tide on the mark. The Olympic Co's about to get into the clear now and right down the outskirts, Debrief, but it's Dave Dooley in front by two. On the mark, Midfrew Lando's looking to get through. King Tide, Olympic Co, Dave Dooley, Midfrew Lando's out and powering up the passing lane. Dave Dooley sees it through. Dave Dooley to beat Midfrew Lando. They line up for third. Stablemates on the mark, Debrief, King Tide there, Amaretto Delight, Olympic Co, and in line with those, waltzing with Mickey. They were followed by Bruno Brigade. He was back in the field with Midfrew Luca, Heaven High, and after an early gallop, Showtime Girl, the last 202.94 being the time, 29.3, 156.4. And that last half, we won't worry about that. It's not 53.3, I can tell you. Dave Dooley, the Betters Delight gelding, no liability for the Gordons. Robert and Jenna Dunn. Peter Ferguson, we saw a peach of a drive in the trot before. He just allowed everybody to come off the markers and came through.

0: Burnley fans. Well, it's win 5 at start 58. And as you can see with his ears and the head on there, he was having a wee bit of a think. He was waiting, was Dave Durley. Fergie's got him home, though. Good win.
1: Yeah, it certainly was, Aaron, and a well-deserved win too, because he's been in very strong form. And of course, not all that long ago, he took his place in a Group 1 race at Alexandra Park behind Got the Chocolates, the New Zealand Messenger.
2: Yeah, make up the field. So well done to them. He just got the right race. He got up the front, which I probably didn't think he would do, but he got across them. And once he did, the three wide try and got stuck out there. And if Mid-Through Lando was three, the fence, waltzing with Mickey was three wide trying to

0: do out there?
1: Oh, I know him pretty well, so I just make sure he's switched on in the prelim and in the run, and you just can't afford to not have him going forward. Otherwise, if you sit there, you're going to get caught out and it's too late. So knowing him and driving him quite a lot, and that always helps.
0: Well, I'm sure the Gordons and the team are wrapped with that. Go and enjoy the win tonight.
1: Yeah, hopefully they'll send a few more up. You know, Johnny can't have all the fun down there. You know, we need a few more up here, Johnny. Send them up, mate.
2: Thanks very much, Nicole. Fergie might be putting his hand up to be second in line driver behind Got the Chocolates, who, of course, Ross and Angela Gordon also own. We're going to take a break here on Friday Night Lights, proudly brought to you by Woodland Stud. When we come back on the other side, we're going to build into what's a very intriguing stand-start short course race at Addington.

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6: Yeah, welcome back in to Friday Night Lights. We're working our way through both of our domestic harness racing meetings, and we've got a really intriguing stand start event coming up the next out of Addington Raceway, 7 minutes out. Mystery Beach, one of a couple in the race for Mark Jones, is your $3 favourite. Thad, what can you tell us about this market? I'm a little bit surprised that we haven't seen a decent move for the stablemate of the favourite in the 3, Tempo Warrior.
7: Yeah, it was interesting, the mark. They opened the mat here, Matty. 650 Tempo Warrior, 350 Mystery Beach. You were maybe thinking move for Tempo Warrior. It's come for the stablemate in Mystery Beach. 350 into $3. Holds approximately 6 times the amount of investment. Does Mystery Beach over Tempo Warrior. So that will be very interesting to viewers. Another Telfa runner on the way out here. That's a Transonic, 330 out to $4. Obviously a couple of blips in the form line its last couple, and we get the stand again around Transonic. So 330 out to $4. Better than Lizzie, 10 into 8, just back to 9. So some interest in the 2, better than Lizzie and Carlin. Bruce Negus, 21 into 16, and a clear losing result, the 6. Mystery Beach best back, Crossy. Carlin's been a bit of a move at odds, 21 to 16.
8: Mark, got a couple going around here. We'll start with Tempo Warrior, and he's horse racing in good form.
9: Yeah, he's racing good. The stand start suits, and last time over 2,000 metre stand, he raced good. So, the race sits pretty well for him.
8: Mystery Beach goes around, and he was pretty big last week after doing a bit of work early, not getting the lead.
9: Yeah, he was good, and probably a drop back for him. And as a rule, he begins good too, and that being out wide is probably an advantage. So I think, this race sets up pretty well for him as well.
8: Move on to race number 8. Again, you've got a couple going around. Corfire Star. Form might be a little bit better than it looks.
9: Yeah, definitely. Just last 3 runs hasn't actually had a clear go at them, so it's going to be hard with Kutari Rima and that, and the other 3-year-olds. But if she gets a bit of luck, she's definitely top 4.
8: And off the inside, you've got the other one going around there, Seaside Brucey, and comes up with a draw where he can use that gate speed.
9: Yeah, he probably sits on Kutari Rima's back, it looks like, and he gets his chance. I don't think we can beat Kutari Rima. He probably just raced a bit down on what he can last week. So he's a top 3 player, but he's go for a spell after this.
8: Best of luck, mate.
9: Thank you.
6: Yeah, stable's going well. That of Mark Jones, as too is the season for Sam Otley. We'll start with Mystery Beach here, Craig. Drops out of some pretty strong races. Scrunch, Trump Card, and 3 star.

0: starts back Mwanga.
1: We talked about 2,000 metre stands and drawing out wide, and if you're a good beginner, it's a huge advantage. And I think that's why the market push has come for two things. First of all, Blair Orange is on it. It's a rating 50, and it ran the best sectionals out of the race the other day. 157, 57.7, second fastest last 800 metres in a race that was taken out by Scrunch in a better field in a 46 and faster. So lot to like about it. Clear top pick for me.
0: Tempo Warrior, the blinds go on. Last time we saw that was four starts ago when he was victorious over this trip. I guess the key for him is he's probably got to get in front of the stable mate and stay in front of
1: well,
0: him.
1: Well, I think that could lead and trail here. I really do. I think Tempo Warrior is a great beginner. I like the blinds going on. I like him over a shorter distance. He's racing really, really good at the moment, and Sam gets on well with him. So there's a lot to like.
0: I have no doubt that the best version of Transonic would be more than competitive in this race, but we're looking for probably a confidence-building run.
1: Well, I'm also looking for him to step away from a stand, because that's been his Achilles heel so far, and 2,000-metre races is not the race you want to step fast when you're not a normally good stepper. So for me, I thought he was probably a little bit of unders. Can he win the race? Absolutely, but he needs to begin better.
0: Nice to see Bryce's medal back in the winner's circle last time out, and good enough to make use of an opportunity if one presents here, particularly if they run this at a strong tempo.
1: Really good drive the other day, because Semba took off at the 600, and everywhere Semba went, Bryce's medal was on its back, and that won at the race. Super drive. Not sure if it's going to get that kind of map from this draw here, but yeah, it's going well.
0: The two Better Than Lizzie's made a really strong start to the standing start career, and I thought closed off nicely last time.
1: It was a nice run. That was behind Wishing For You. This is slightly a better field, and also it's had very light standing starts. It's only had two of them. So for me, it's probably outside first four.
0: Top four for you?
1: I went Mystery Beach over Tempo Warrior. I thought Mystery Beach was a good bet. Commander Ben was the best value in the race here, Matt. It's been going good off the clock. Barrier number one, and found a spot for Transonic if it did it right.
0: Yeah, thanks very much, Craig. An intriguing race, this one, Matthew Cross, as we come to you to get your thoughts ahead of race number seven. That first couple of 100 metres is going to be crucial.
2: It certainly is. I think the lead might be there for Mystery Beach tonight, particularly if Tempo Warrior gets there first. Mystery Beach is a natural leader, and he's a good horse for anything really to hand to if he did find the front. Good effort from him last time. It looks a bit of a downgrade after racing Scrunch. Three Tempo Warrior suited. Blinds go back on. He's going well. Nine Folly John Star. Might need one to be at his absolute best, but on his form, he's right up to this. A number two Better Than Lizzie needs to step, but was second and behind a pretty nice horse last time in Wishing For You. Eight on top to beat 3, 9, and 2. Don't forget that jackpot on the first four, Paul. 3,200 carried over.
0: Matt, and just before we get to Thad Taylor, I understand there was an inquiry into the start of that last race, but it was not proceeded with. Thad, money looks like it continues to come here for Mystery Beach.
3: Crikey, 250. 250 now, Mystery Beach. There's a move down the bottom late as well. If you can get $10 on Bryce's medal, that might not be the worst way to go there. In fact, it just goes to 950. Don't think that's the bottom on Bryce's medal. So a little push late for the 10 in the book for Team Dunn. But yeah, Mystery Beach, clearly your best back runner, clearly your market mover, and clearly your hot runner. And as I say, odds around five times the amount of investment as the stablemate in Tempo Warrior. Better Than Lizzie gets back to her opening price. No Money Transonic out to 460. We did sort of flag that. And then Carlin, 21 into 15, just back to 16. Remains a losing result, but it won't be for long, because all the money is with the hot runner, Mystery Beach. Bryce Middleton to nine, so a nice late move right down the bottom as well.
0: Thanks very much, Thad. We didn't get a chance to talk about the two Bruce Negus runners. Craig, keen to get your thoughts around, first of all, Folly John Star, the nine in the book.
1: Just it hasn't raced for a while, Matthew. It's been around about 6 weeks between runs, so normally a good beginner, but there's so many of them that begin nicely in this race, and I thought maybe I'll take the risk that it's still on the improving. Carlin's been in a pretty good form at the moment, a bit of a step up in grade for Carlin, but another one, Bruce Negus has done a good job with, has gone through the grades.
0: Yeah, super, winning two starts back, actually beating Tempo Warrior on that occasion, came from behind him and managed to run him down in the straight. Then missed away last time out and was eighth in what was a pretty strong run race. That was the race won by Joyride. So the form around Carlin's been very good. And of course, our driver to follow tonight, Mia Holborough, tipped it out as her best driver of the night. So a little bit of respect there as we see the FNL winter wipeout there on your screen. $2.50, the boosted price for Midnight Diamond. You can get involved for up to a $100 investment. You'll find it on the Futures tab on tab.co.nz. And while you're there, check out this week's That Friday Feeling, Mad Mary in race number 8 at Cambridge into Katari Remu, one of the shortest price favourites of the night here at Addington Raceway. A boosted price of $6 for both of those runners to be victorious. Doesn't look like it will be too long until Commander Ben and Hayden Douglas are asked to turn in and take up pole position here in the Heartland Southern Salt Cup Chips Pace. Let's get upstairs to Matthew Cross.
2: Be sure to check out those Heartland Chips as well, because there's plenty to play for. The New Zealand Trotting Cup is featuring on those Heartland Chips, and there's a few prizes to be won as well. They're in supermarket stores from next week. Getting set. Almost ready. Strands Fly. They're off and racing. Better Than Lizzie was slow. Folly John Star bobbled for a couple of strides. Always Be Haley will beat Tempo Warrior for the early lead. Bryce's Medal handy to third and out four wide Mystery Beach. Along the inside, Commander Ben. Transonic away safely as one off the markers. Easing back behind him is Carlin. There's three lengths away to Lonica's, three off to Better Than Lizzie and two lengths to Folly John Star. Up front and pressing on now is Tempo Warrior to take up the running from Always Be Haley and straight onto the scene. Mystery Beach on the outside. And he's about to pace forward and assume control. Back and forth, Commander Ben underneath of Bryce's Medal. A length and a half, Transonic. Folly John Star went back to the inside of Carlin and the last two Lonikers and Better Than Lizzie. The harness link lead time was 31 and Mystery Beach now paces onto the front. 1,300 metres to go. He leads by a length and a half on Tempo Warrior. Always Be Haley racing third and Bryce's Medal, a winner here last week. He's parked. Commander Ben four spots back along the inside. And he's right on the bridle there as well. Transonic getting his chance. 1-1 outside of Folly John Star. Carlin shading it. A length and a half Lonikers and Better Than Lizzie at the tail. Opening quarter 30.7. Mystery Beach to halfway from Tempo Warrior. He'll await his chance via the Pebble Beach passing lane with a length around the outside to Bryce's Medal. Running three back the inner as always Be Haley. Transonic fifth and 1-1. Commander Ben next. Then Carlin, Folly John Star, Lonikers and Better Than Lizzie last. 800 metres to go for Mystery Beach, who sets the running. Mystery Beach up front from Tempo Warrior and a head away third, Bryce's Medal. Second quarter 31.7.62 for the half. Always Be Haley right up on the steel, three back along the inside. She's pulling hard. 1-1 Transonic. Then came Commander Ben, Carlin, Lonikers, Folly John Star and Better Than Lizzie off the back to the 500. Now he starts to up the ante. Mystery Beach by a length, Bryce's Medal. Tempo Warrior sweats the inside run. Transonic poised in fourth. Held up Always Be Haley. Carlin heads the rest as they turn and go. Mystery Beach and Bryce's Medal turn with a neck between them, but they're both shaken up. 29-3 third quarter. Transonic on one rein trying to come off their backs as Bryce's Medal swept past Mystery Beach. Transonic the only danger, maybe. Bryce's Medal, 100 to go. Transonic, the outside, trying to level up. Bryce's Medal's in front. Bryce's Medal's holding, and Bryce's Medal goes back to back. Bryce's Medal holds off Transonic. Third Tempo Warrior, fourth Carlin. Then Commander Ben, Mystery Beach, faded late from Always Be Haley. Better Than Lizzie, Folly John Star, and Lonikers. Oh, he got a taste here last week. Bryce's Medal stayed in the same grade tonight. Had to sit parked, didn't matter. He's been tough. Transonic had his chance to come off his back, but he couldn't wear down. Bryce's Medal, number 10. Transonic second, number 5. Third Tempo Warrior, number 3. And Carlin just holding fourth in the middle for the 6. Last quarter, 27.8. Aldebaran Park last mile, 159.5. And Bryce's Medal, Riley Harrison and Robert and Jenna Dunn win race number 7, beating 5, 3 and 6. 10, 5, 3, 6, back-to-back wins. And win number 10 for Bryce's Medal here, Matt.
0: Thanks very much, Matt. A horse full of confidence based off a victory here on Sunday, and a driver as well, Craig Thompson, who is driving incredibly well at the moment.
1: Well, she was beautifully placed when she drove this horse to win on Sunday. Today didn't kind of work out, but sitting parked out is not the worst spot for him because he's a bit dour and he just outstayed them. Transonic got off his back at the right time to win, but he was just too strong. That's win number 10, takes the stake earnings to 160,000. Riley will be looking forward to the Darren DeFilippi in good form in around about 3 races' time here, Matt. Looking forward to that.
0: Yeah, congratulations to Warwick and Ernest Sparks. They've been wonderful supporters of the Diamond Racing team for a long time and racing in general. They've picked up another win there with Bryce's Medal. Cambridge race number 5. This one, the Garrard's Horse and Hound Silk Road Fillies and Mares Mobile Trot Final. We've got a $2.90 favourite down the bottom of the book here, Mad Mary, but a bit of a market move, which bucks the trend of the last half an hour for a Stonewall stud runner.
3: Yes, Elizabeth Hill. That move came early too, Matt. We opened 7.50. It was in almost straight away. And it was $5.50 at the top of Friday Night Lights. It's now $4.80. Mad Mary's steady without it being spectacularly backed. It's $2.90. It's the part of the Friday Night Lights double there you can get involved with, and we're going into Kotahi Remu in the next at Addington, one of the best back runners in the night. $6 Mad Mary into Kotahi Remu. Hill, Billy Bundy, $4.50 into $3.90 is the other one they want here, and they're the only three they really want. But the hot runner at this stage, Aaron, is Elizabeth Hill, $7.50 to $4.80.
4: An intriguing trot, 1,700 metres, makes it even more so, and the purse of 30,000 for the Silk Road final. So plenty of factors in play here, and I really like the chances of Brie in number four. Andre Potama here for James Brownlee. Has a very good sprint record. 1,700 metres was run down by Kiss My Pixel last time. That was

0: it physically impossible for those horses on second row draws to get close to him, and you get $9. Now, it was 10 for a bit there for Brienne, but really like her is the Whisper Tonight, the Majestic Sun Mare. Her profile, very good with the draw. Mad Mary, great win here 2 weeks ago. It's just the draw that puts me off a touch, as too with Hillbilly Bundy. 7 Kiss My Pixel's been in good form. James Stormont drove it to success here 2 weeks ago. There's no reason why she couldn't go back to back, but I just feel that the best horse with the best draw in the race is Brienne, $9. So we'll go that as the Whisper to open the late quaddie.
1: Well, Bernie, three runners here for the very informed stable. Mad Mary, gee, she was very good winning her heat here and looking to go 2 from 2 at Cambridge. What were the sort of instructions to Crystal around her draw here?
2: Doesn't matter, Nicole, what I tell her, or she doesn't listen at any rate. But no, she's been working really good, and you know, it just tucked up in behind that on the second row. It's 1,700 metre sprint, so hey, just see what happens.
1: Tinkerbell with Ollie to do the driving. How is she?
2: She's been working good too, but I just from memory, I think she's drawn out wide. She's going to have to take it by luck.
1: Often it is luck in these cases, isn't it? What about Grace and Elegance? I do see some gear changes tonight.
2: Yeah, we had the non-removable hood on her and it didn't make much difference. So we've gone back to the pull-off hood and hopefully Holly can find a hole and get around.
1: Good luck in the Silk Road final.
2: Hey, thanks a lot. Cheers.
3: Yeah, got a strong hand to play do the Michelle Wallace and Bernie Hackett stable. And she was super winning here 2 weeks ago, Mad Mary Craig. It's just where she gets to early.
4: Well, first thing, she got a great run. She drew barrier 5 and she just got the 1-1 and just got everywhere she went, she was in the right spot and she only had to peel for 200 metres. Different tonight, she's got to overcome a second row draw on the outside of the second row and good horses in front of her. She can win. Her form's good at the moment, but it's a little bit tougher tonight.
3: Stablemate Grace and Elegance, probably a bit too long in the market for some of the recent performances, particularly if we can find a helmet to follow early.
4: Yeah, probably 1,700 metres from out there. She hasn't got a lot of gate speed, and there's very good gate speed with Brienne, Play Fast and Loose and Ski Princess, so not sure where she maps.
3: Tinkerbell's going to be on the markers, but may find some traffic problems.
4: Yeah, following out Valentin Shevchenko, I think we'll need a lot of luck from there and probably at the right price.
3: Hillbilly Bundy starts off the second row just to the inside of Mad Mary, a model of consistency.
4: If you want to fire one driver tonight, it's Peter Ferguson. He's driving fantastic, and this mare was good last start. Only pulled the hood at the 50-metre mark, and she powered through the line. If you look at her two starts prior, she ran into Viscount McKendon, who's gone on one at Auckland again last week. Really good form.
3: As good as Mad Mary was winning 2 weeks ago, I thought Elizabeth Hill was equally as good running second. Just cops a wide draw.
4: Totally agree with you. I think she's the clear main danger to Hillbilly Bundy. I thought she was very good the other day. Actually, don't mind she's drawn out there. She'll stay out of trouble, Elizabeth Hill. And she's a good trotter on a day, and I think they've set her for the 1,700 metres, short distance, 30,000.
3: 11, 8, 12 and 4 for Craig Thompson ahead of our Silk Road final. We'll get upstairs to Thad Taylor for a market update, please.
5: Into 390 Hillbilly Bundy, was 420 when we last spoke. Mad Mary hasn't budged, 2.9, but yeah, there's no doubt who the hot runner is. It will be Elizabeth Hill, 750 into 480, Aaron's selection, 9 or 10 into 8 late, and that is Brienne. So quite a wide open trot. The hot runner though, Elizabeth Hill.
3: Thanks very much there. Good luck to all those punters getting involved in this week's That Friday Feeling. You've still got a few seconds to get an investment on. It is Mad Mary in this into Kutari Rimu in our next at Addington booster price of $6 on the futures tab. Mad Mary is your $2.90 favourite chasing Silk Road Glory. Let's go and join Aaron White ahead of race number 8.
0: Yeah, thank you, Matt, with these square gaiters in behind the mobile gate. A purse of 30,000. Garage Horse in Town, Silk Road. Fillies and Mares final, 1 3/4 laps, set and ready. Green light trotting.

Then by Hillbilly Bundy getting back in the field, back on the inside to a Tinker Bell. Well back, Kiss My Pixels had to take its medicine from a wide draw to go all the way back. And back there too was Elizabeth Hill, so into the home straight. And Eagle Hanover takes it up here. Up over on the outside, Grace and Elegance, and three out, Mad Mary. Back on the inside, Brian's got a helmet to follow. Out wider now, Hillbilly Bundy putting itself in the picture with 1,000 metres left to go on the Silk Road final. Out there to Elizabeth Hill. Then came Ski Princess, Valentina Shevchenko. Well back in the field, Play Fast and Loose, and they're followed then by Kiss My Pixel, Tinkerbell, and Sans Au Revoir. Homeward lap out to the 800 metres they go. And our leader, Eagle Hanover, was 6.1 off the gate, 29.4, 30.1. As they work through the back, Eagle Hanover, Mad Mary. Back over on the inside to Grace and Elegance, and they're followed then by, up on the outside, Hillbilly Bundy. There's two lengths away in the field, Ski Princess. They're followed then Elizabeth Hill. Brienne lost its spot on the markers. Further back in the field, Valentina Shevchenko, Play Fast and Loose, Kiss My Pixel, Tinkerbell, and Sans Au Revoir. Garage Horse and Town Silk Road, Phillies and Mares final, back straight quarter, 29-9, Eagle Hanover, Mad Mary. Elizabeth Hill's up on the outside coming around now, Hillbilly Bundy as they get to the top of the home straight. They're followed by Grace and Elegance, Ski Princess, they come for home here. Mad Mary down the outside, Elizabeth Hill, Hillbilly Bundy between runners.

0: Make that 29.7 in the last half and 59.6. Fergie having a great night at the office. Peter and Vaughan Blanchard get their second, and the What the Hill mare at a lovely Bundy dashes away for the Silk Road final with Garrard's Horse in Town. Pretty impressively the last 50 metres here. Mad Mary's been courageous in defeat. Elizabeth Hill's done plenty of work as well to figure a placing here. And the two Ski Princess will make up the first four, 11, 12, 8 and 2 in the Garrard's Horse and Hound Silk Road final. A $30,000 purse, and they were all out there to play for it tonight. You could see that, and oh, the cream certainly did rise to the top. But Hillbilly Bundy, too good here, and that's 4 from 21.
1: Yeah, superb effort. Thank you very much, Aaron White. Nice drive again from Peter Ferguson. It's his world. We're just living in it tonight. A little bit fortuitous being able to get onto the back of our favourite, going down the back when Brienne galloped and the 1-1 became available.
2: I think she would have run probably second. I think that Brienne gallop put her into the 1-1 at the 800, and she needed a breather because she was three wide the entire trip. Just got that breather, and then Fergie could wait. Elizabeth Hill was coming, so he had to get on his bike as well. But three very good mares going forward. Mad Mary, very brave. Elizabeth Hill, manners a lot better tonight, Matt. I thought all three had run in, merit in their runs.
1: Yeah, she's heading in the right direction, Elizabeth Hill. Love the way Hillbilly Bundy just burst away from them there at the 150 metre
2: mark.
1: She's
2: always been a good mare. She won on the 31st of December at Alexandra Park on a premier night, so she's always been a handy mare.
1: Yeah, doing a super job, as are the Blanchard team. Nicole Sims is standing by. She might as well just grab a permanent seat there next to Peter Ferguson tonight.
3: I think so. Yes, Matt, I think I should just stay down here with you tonight. Congratulations once again. But a great result for Connections. $30,000, it's a great prize to pick up with this horse tonight.
4: Yeah, definitely, Nicole. Yeah, Pete and Vaughan have done a great job with her. They've been very patient, and it's been a real team effort. And she's taken a while. She could have gone either way, but she's starting to furnish into a real racehorse.
3: Talk us through the race, because there was quite a bit happening during that run.
4: Yeah, well, Vaughan said to me when I go out, and he quite often does, just drive a house. She feels, and I felt like I wanted to win, so I made sure we did.
3: Well done. Let's hope the winning doesn't stop.
4: No, hopefully. Yeah, a few more races to go in there.
3: Have a good night.
4: Thank you.
1: He's not just having a super night in the silky, sulky. Joy. He's pretty sharp tonight as well, as one PC Ferguson grabs another for the night there with Hillbilly Bundy continuing. What's been really good, the Silk Road series for the fillies and mares up and down the country. Still plenty to come, both out of Cambridge and Addington Raceway. We're about to take a break here on your Friday Night Lights. When we return, we're going to have a look at the third group of 10 previous winners of the Darren DeFilippi Memorial.

0: The Foxes, a pedigree of genuine depth and quality, starting with his fourth dam, legendary Broodmare of the Year, Fall Aspen, dam of an unparalleled 8 Group 1 winners or performers. Her daughter, Colorado Dancer, produced world champion Dubai Millennium, sire of the great Dubawi. His third dam, El Sul, dam of El Nadim and ancestress of Intello and Mondialiste. His second dam, Methaf, champion 3-year-old filly and dam of champion Naja. His first dam, Tanagam, already dam of 6 group stakes winners. No other dam of any stallion at stud in New Zealand or Australia matches this. Sired by champion Churchill, son of the great Galileo. Elite bloodlines, proven quality. The Foxes, elite on the track, unrivaled on paper.
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2: It's the Bloss in front, Madeline Stowe coming, the Bloss, Madeline Stowe tries hard, Sarah O'Reilly won it last year, she'll win it again, it's the Darren DeFilippi Memorial to Sarah O'Reilly, 2 years in a row and the Bloss won it from Madeline Stowe.
3: Lover Beachy went for home, 29.4, and looks to have put him away. 3 lengths away then to Dark Garner. Buffy Norstein's running on from Page, but the Darren DeFilippi Memorial of 2024 is all over. It

0: Love Avicii and Riley Harrison by 5 lengths. At the 150, Royal Gypsy, 3 lengths in front from Buffy North Stains. It's Royal Gypsy passing the 100 metres, still 3 clear in the Kidney Kids colours. And Sam Thornley's going to win the Darren to Phillippe again. This time it's Royal Gypsy, and that's a gutsy win.
1: Yeah, can confirm the weather is a little bit better at Addington Raceway than what it was 12 months ago when Royal Gypsy literally ran them off their feet in the Darren de Phillippe. We're going to take a look at the list of previous winners of this very special race. And of course, we start back in 2016 for this batch of winners with the late Katie

Mark Harrell grabbed a couple. Robbie Holmes has got a very good record in the race, and he in a last start winner as well. So it'll be interesting to see whether Robbie can add another one. Sarah Riley grabbed two, the first with Fighting Fire, then with the Bloss, and we saw Riley Harrison, the only driver

0: erected here at Addington Raceway in the Darren DeFilippi Memorial Garden. About to see some footage of it here. And it lists all of the previous 30 winners of this race, just once again highlighting the importance and the meaning behind this race each and every year, not just for Colin and Julie DeFilippi and all of their family, but for everyone in the industry as well who remembers Darren, who was taken from us far too soon. We're not too far away from the 2026 edition of the Darren DeFilippi Memorial. In fact, we're just one race away after this next one here out of Addington Raceway, where Thad, we have a $1.55 favourite in Qatari Remu. No That Friday feeling this week with Mad Mary just going down in our previous. Is it one-way shopping our next?
1: It is one-way shopping, and I'll give you some indication of how much one-way shopping it is, Matt. Fixed odds hold 90% on Qatari Remu, so we're really looking like it's backed like a $1.10 chance in the race. That's what we're seeing there. So maybe the $1.55, I know, looks short to the eye, but maybe that's not the bottom of this market around Qatari Remu. Back to the exclusion of all others. If there's one other to mention, it is Seaside Brucey off the pole. Probably drawn to get a fairly decent run there with Sam Otley in the bike at around $5. It's been bobbling around and taking a modicum of support, but over 90% of the fixed odds win hold on Qatari Remu. Matty, $2.30 into $1.55 is at the bottom.
2: He's the best of the night here. Thad, undoubtedly off his most recent effort where he sat parked, ran a really strong time. He was maybe entitled to get beaten by the horses that had the fresher legs coming at him late, but it was a super run. He just kept on grinding. He went sub 223 on that occasion. Prior start, he went 223.8. So his time suggests he's right up to this grade, and he has the respect as well. One Seaside Brucey, I think he was entitled to maybe go a bit better than what he did last week. Had a pretty decent trip on the markers, and he sort of lost ground on the horses in front of them. I know they ran a pretty slick sort of half, but he never really looked like he was going to keep up with them, Seaside Brucey. With his best performance, for sure, he's going to get a great run, but he might just have to go a little better than what he did here last week. Number two, I'm Rockin', has gate speed if needed, but if he doesn't go forward, he's probably going to end up three fence here, I'm Rockin', so a genuine top three player. And Commander Joe's not going too bad, horse eight, with the right trip. Beat a similar field four starts ago. There's still a few wins in him with the right sort of trip. 3-1, 2-8 here for the eight.
0: Yeah, certainly is an intriguing contest. Most predicting that Qatari Remu will be able to find his way down to the market pegs for Sam Thornley, and that'll put Seaside Brucey right on his back throughout. He's been brilliant, the Mark Jones train runner, as too has Qatari Remu. We'll talk about him first. Was very good winning two starts back when expected to win, and then was absolutely monstrous here last time out in what was a very competitively run 1980 Mobile. Got locked into a speed duel early doors, but was just simply too tough for them, and continued this great run of form of horses dropping out of feature three-year-old races, of course. Only three starts back, was running fifth behind Jumel, was Qatari Remu, so the form stacks up well. Seaside Brucey, he has been absolutely fantastic in the last month or so for his connections, and he comes up with a beautiful draw here at Barrier 1 as Craig Thompson rejoins us. That horse we see on screen there is the Stonewall Stud Runner in Beach Break. Probably hasn't been quite as good as I would have thought over the last couple of starts.
3: He was in the amateur drivers race the other day with Cherie Wigger board. I think the barrier draw cost a barrier 8. Much better drawn barrier number 5. A lot of gate speed here, Matthew. This race just maps. Doesn't always turn out to be like that, but it does look to be a lead trail, three the fence scenario. And Beach Break doesn't look like it's got the gate speed to get across them, so I have to go back. So it's in a world of pain.
0: We'll just get your thoughts around Qatari Remu into $1.55. Is that getting short enough for you?
3: I just don't know where his ceiling is. I think he's a really, really good horse, and he wins like a tough horse. Like, you just don't know where the bottom of him is. I think he'll find the front, and if he's in front, you only want to be the horses that are on his back or through the fence. So he's the obvious one, and the market suggests that they're very happy with him.
0: That horse on screen's one you're keen on, particularly around maybe a top three, top four place, same race multi.
3: Really great bet here, I'm Rocking, top three. Can run the Quinella. Very good to the line in its last start. Hit the line really, really well. And as I said, with the way the second row is, with my Skikey drawing the unruly, I think it can pop through the fence.
0: Kofi Starr found its way into your selections, and if you actually break down the performances, they've been pretty good lately.
3: Really, really good, without a lot of luck in some very good fields. And saying that again, I'm not sure where it's going to get to. Maybe 1-1, 3 back on the outside, maybe its best spot can be. But Mark Jones,

0: That in this kind of race, if things unfold, wouldn't be a surprise to see.
1: He's been hindered by some terrible draws. I think he's drawn 6, 8, or 9 in his last three starts, and he's got number 8 here, so he'll go back and need a bit of luck.
0: Not too far away from the winter wipeout. Other runners we haven't talked about, Mike Skyke was a last start winner on Sunday.
1: You would have been on that?
0: We've already seen that to the fore tonight, obviously, with Price's medal. What I can say is he's here to get off the unruly for the winter rewards next week. He'll be driven quietly, looking to run home.
1: Yeah, good on the Markham team. It was a very well placed for him to win last start, and he got a great run, and he justified that support. A little bit different race today, being an unruly second row with so much gate speed, but he's going well.
0: Thad, what can you tell us about this market?
2: Not going to start any higher than $1.50 Kotahi Remo, that is for sure. As Seaside Brucey gets out to $5.50. It was $4.80 when we last spoke, Matt. Look, Wales top place selection in the race, I'm Rocking, is the only one that's really rock solid, garnering a bit of support, but I said one-way traffic. He's got about 85% of the fixed odds win hold now, has Kotahi Remo. So backed like a $1.15 chance to take this out. You get $2.30 on opening. There's your hot runner.
0: $2,222 at $1.55 for Kotahi Remo. That's why we have got to that $1.50 quote. He's a pretty classy three-year-old with some big assignments still to come later in the year. He's already shown that he can foot it with the best of his age group in the country. He's looking to go 3 in a row here as he shifts in another half a point now to $1.45. Let's get upstairs to Matthew Cross for race number 8.
3: So that Matt, he's red hot, isn't he? Kotahi Remo is his name, and the mobile's heading to the back. Race 8, the Darren DeFilippi Memorial after this. Stand by for a start. Ready, they're off. And he's going to blast the arm as well, Kotahi Remo, and he goes straight to the front. So Kotahi Remo is going to lead from Seaside Brucey, who is happy to let the favourite go. And through to third wide around is Black Mac. He's going to press on toward the parked spot in front of Beach Break. I'm Rockin' lobs the markers, running about fifth, the length into half my Skyke, who follows it. Ko-Fi Star is 3 back in the running line, then Classy Link outside of Shearer Dream, and 1 length away to Commander Joe. Well, he's doing it without any pressure here. Kotahi Remo, the leader, 26.2, a pretty soft lead time with Harness Link, and he'll get a pretty cheap first quarter as well. Kotahi Remo into the straight by a length and a half. Trailing second, Seaside Brucey, Black Mac parked in front of Beach Break, and 3 back on the inside as I'm Rocking. Then Ko-Fi Star outside of my Skyke, the last 3, Classy Link, Shearer Dream, and Commander Joe, 12.50 left to go, but at the moment, they are handing it to him on a platter here, your $1.45 favourite, Kotahi Remo. Out of the straight he goes in the first quarter, 32.2. It's a walk in the park for the hot pot. Kotahi Remo leads by a length and a half on Black Mac. Trailing third is Seaside Brucey, Beach Break 1-1-4. Then came I'm Rocking from Ko-Fi Star, my Skyke, fourth last from Classy Link, Shearer Dream, and Commander Joe. 900 metres to go. The leader is Kotahi Remo. Hits to the back by a length on Black Mac. Seaside Brucey awaits on the Pebble Beach passing lane, and Beach Break running fourth outside of I'm Rockin'. One away Ko-Fi Star from My Skyke, Classy Link, Shearer Dream, and Commander Joe. Second quarter, 31.1, got the half in 63.3, 600 metres to go. The leader, Kotahi Remo, by a length and a half, and now he starts to quicken up from Black Mac. Seaside Brucey, Beach Break, and I'm Rocking, and the winner's not going to come from anywhere else. They come to the 400. It's Kotahi Remo, the leader. A length and a half, Seaside Brucey. Beach Break comes around to tiring Black Mac, then I'm Rocking and Ko-Fi Star. 28-2, third quarter, Kotahi Remo, the leader from Seaside Brucey. Beach Break, and then I'm Rocking. Kotahi Remo, the leader. A length and a half, Seaside Brucey. Then Beach Break running on Shearer Dream, 100 to go. Kotahi Remu's holding them at bay from Seaside Brucey and Beach Break, but he had to win it, Kotahi Remo. There's 3 in a row. Beat Seaside Brucey, Beach Break, and fourth across was I'm Rocking. Shearer Dream ran on again, then My Skyke, Ko-Fi Star, Classy Link, Commander Joe, Black Mac. The placet was goals, and it had diamonds all around the edge. A beautiful watch. Kotahi Remo, number 3. Sam Thornley and Ross Houghton will beat number 1, Seaside Brucey. Beach Break, 3rd, number 5. And fourth across will be I'm Rockin', number 2. Last quarter, 27.9, 159.4 was the Aldebaran Park last mile. 160 he paid on the tote. Be a lot shorter if you played him on the book late. 1 second, Seaside Brucey. 5, 3rd, 2, 4th. It's 3, 1, 5.

0: And two, the further he went, the shorter his price would have got if you were able to bet in play there, Matt Markham. They were never beating him.
1: Yeah, he's a pretty classy horse, isn't he? And going to be interesting to see when he steps up later in the season, Craig, again, whether this racing is going to have hardened him up, maybe improved him a little for those features.
2: Well, a majority of his races have been over short distances, but he looks such a really good stayer. Some of those three-year-old classic races where they roll along even more will really suit him. I think he did that probably with another gear there, Matt. He's a really, really, really nice horse, and it'd be good to get that indication that he's going to stay around for a while too, because I think there'd be plenty of offers for him prior to today and they've turned him down.
1: Yeah, it sounds like the connections are pretty happy to keep him in the camp, which is great for New Zealand. Race number 9 out of Cambridge, our next port of call. We've got a $2.20 favourite here, Thad Taylor in Secret Beach, but I see a big market move sign next to I Can Too at a $17 quote. Tell us more.
3: Just under 15 too, Matt. I Can Too. Stephen Doody, Matthew White, and it is the worst result in the race currently, so some real confidence around the four on the book. Good last time out behind Secret Beach, you know, went to the lead and looked boxed on well with the right run. I can understand why $19 was entertained. It is into $15. Secret Beach is rock solid though. 2.2 does look to be its mark. We're going small numbers here, guys, over the 1700 metre event. Chanel Noir 7 into 650, that's a losing result. A Big Herb, 16, 17 into 16 is a losing result, and even Dominus is support at $8. So they want the small numbers. Secret Beach, a solid $2.20 favourite. Worst result, the 4, Aaron, I Can Too.
4: It's an intriguing race again, this one. We've got Secret Beach, who's coming up. It's only had the 5 runs for 3 wins. We've got some good, tough horses in this race as well. The likes of Hooray Henry, Louisiana, Dominus from Barrier 1 as well in this field. I did go with the Dominus on top. Peter Ferguson, he's having a great night. And if he can get this big son of Sweet Lou rolling from the start, he could be the one that you want to be on here. 7 Louisiana does not deserve to be the outsider in this field at $27. Runner-up in behind I Can Too on this track off Barrier 15 last time. I wouldn't be surprised if Benjamin Butcher tries to bang him off the gate here tonight, 1700. If he does that, he's in play. Secret Beach has put together those 3 wins nicely from the 5 starts, but boy, comes up against some tough ones tonight. Chanel Noir's been doing good runs off bad draws after her Auckland success 3 starts ago, but I don't think you can count out the likes of Blazing Louis, who posted a track record here a couple of starts ago. Village Rebel, who of course took on American Me at its last start, and even the old Hooray Henry in the mix there too. So it's just one of those races. If you like one, it's one of those races. Have a go. 1753 for me.
1: Thanks very much, Aaron. I've got a lot of time for Secret Beach, Craig, but I was a little bit surprised at the shortness of the quote.
2: Well, I think he's a horse that, he's another horse that come Derby time, be very interested to see if he can progress to that level, but he's been really good to date. He beat horses like Incentivise, Matt. He's been up against Prince Lincoln in some very quick run races. This is his biggest test today because this is one of the fastest front rows I've seen at Cambridge probably in the last 6 months. You've got horses like Dominus can lead, you've got I Can Too go forward, King's Watch will go forward, they all can't lead. So it's going to set up for a cracking pace. Not sure which way I Can Too will do, but he will try and come off the gate. Whether he can get across them, I'm not sure.
1: Does it set up for a horse like that horse on screen, Chanel Noir, who might be able to follow them across, get into the running line on a nice trip?
2: Yeah, I think it does. I think it's a really good top 4 chance, top 3 chance, just by sitting in the running line and one run at them. She's lethal following a helmet. I don't think she wants to get involved early.
1: One Dominus clearly has the ability and the speed early to maybe look to hold a 4 position, and let's be fair, has the right man on the bike.
2: I liked him last start. I thought he was a really good bet, and I was a little bit disappointed, but they only burned to last 400 metres and he just got left flat-footed. I think he's a better horse left-handed. I think he's better in front. He's got the opportunity tonight.
1: Like the last couple of runs of Blazing Louis, he's getting back to somewhere near his best form. Just cops a really tricky draw here.
2: Yeah, good run last start. Very good run 2 starts ago when it was a standing start. Barry 8, Nicky said, I'll have to go back from the draw, and from there you need a bit of luck.
1: Numbers for you?
2: I'm going for Secret Beach on top. I think it's a very, very tough race for him, but I think he's a nice horse. I think the best roughie here, Blowout. If you've got a gold coin, put it on Ultimate Collect. I reckon if it follows the one through, it can trail and get money.
1: Thad, looks like there's a bit of late money coming in the direction of the 3, Chanel Noir here.
3: Yeah, well, 7 into 5.50. If you've got a number of 5 or less, you're backing it. If it's 6 or higher, they want to drift it, because Dominus as well, 8 into 6, the 1 for Aaron White. So that's been the hot runner. But Chanel Noir, 7 into 5.50. Sunset Beach has not budged, and I Can Too has been 19 into 14. So look to the inside numbers here, the 9th of the evening.
1: Thanks very much, Thad. Yeah, an intriguing race this, and we haven't even really touched on the depth of the field. Horses like King's Watch, Louisiana, Hooray Henry, Village Rebel was best, and like Craig thought, there was needed to be some respect for Ultimate Collect over the sprint trip. Should be intriguing, especially out of the gate early. Let's get up to Aaron White ahead of race number 9 out of Cambridge.
4: Yeah, thanks, Matt. Should be a very good short course race here. Into the back they go. 1,700 metres, the Stallion Expo, 25th of July out of Brecon Farms. Set and ready. Green light. Racing. Where's the early speed coming from? Big Herb, Barrier 2 up there, I Can Too, and looking to come forward, King's Watch. Now Dominus is about to get the big frame moving through on the inside of all of those and come through and lead. Ultimate Collect gets the run through from the second line, and they're followed then by Chanel Noir. Further back in the field then to a Village Rebel in the black cap. Well back to Hooray Henry out wide as Secret Beach, and they're followed by Blazing Louie and Louisiana with Benjamin Butcher taken back to the tail end of the field. The big white baldy face, Dominus has the ascendancy. Here's King's Watch to his outside now as they work down to the Judge Bell and one to go. Ultimate Collect and Andre Potama enjoying the nice run in the slipstream, and three wide no cover, the race favourite Secret Beach. Between runners there was Big Herb. Back on the inside then to Village Rebel, being covered up by I Can Too. Well back and buried on the inside here was Blazing Louie, looking to take off now. Chanel Noir around them, three wide. Hooray Henry to get onto her back, and just underneath that pair was Louisiana. Into the back they go, the Stallion Expo, 25th of July at Brecon Farms, and Dominus our leader by 3/4. King's Watch up on the outside, second and parked. Ultimate Collect waiting the TFS Horse Transport passing lane. Secret Beach no luck out, three wide the centre. Big Herb back on the inside to Village Rebel out wider, I Can Too. Louisiana's hemmed up in the centre, they're followed then by Chanel Noir. Well back is Blazing Louie. Hooray Henry as they come off the back straight quarter, 29 and 6. It's Dominus and King's Watch, Secret Beach. Ultimate Collect waiting this passing lane run, then Big Herb looking to circumnavigate runners now, while Chanel Noir getting around I Can Too. Dominus for home. King's Watch up on the outside. Ultimate Collect on the TFS Horse Transport passing lane, Secret Beach. Chanel Noir's flooding home right down the outside. Chanel Noir and Hooray Henry flying and through on the inside is Blazing.

0: Through on the inside, Blazing Louie and Hooray Henry of Secret Beach has won that. What a horse. Three wide, no cover the entire trip. They were followed by Dominus, Ultimate Collect. Further back was Big Herb. I Can Too. Well back in the field then to Village Rebel. And back with those, Louisiana. Boy, I was watching all the horses with the momentum. And Secret Beach was still there. The Stonewall Stud owned down by the Seaside Gelding. Secret Desire, Morris McKendry for Steve and Amanda Telfer. Now they've gone 201.7. Mile rating 155.2. 28.9 on the way home. 58.5 the last half. This horse is three wide facing the breeze. Out there the entire trip. And he has come back very, very strongly. When you saw these three horses charging, Chanel Noir, Hooray Henry, Blazing Louie, you'd swear that that's where the winner's going to come from, considering that Secret Beach has been three wide exposed the entire way. What a win. That has probably been, well, outside of Larry, one of the performances here at Cambridge Raceway for 2026. What a win. Secret Beach here in the Stallion Expo, 25th of July at Brecon Farms. And the down by the Seaside Gelding, well, he's now won four of six. And when you look back, and you look back on this tape a few times, you'll be saying, how in the world has this horse just won this race with the run that he got?
1: Wow, wow, wow. Had absolutely no right to still be there contesting at the top of the straight, let alone at the winning post, Craig Thompson. That is a mighty performance from the son of Down by the Seaside.
2: Well, he never got any cover because he was three wide the entire trip, basically. He was hung out there by King's Watch at the winning post and he just kept sticking. I mean, he's only a three-year-old. He's taking on horses here that had 40, 50-odd starts. So he's got a promising future. And Morris was very kind to him. He didn't really ask him to run to the 200. He couldn't get round them three wide, so he just sat there on the tempo. You have to be an exceptionally good horse to sit three wide on that speed, 155, and he's a good one.
1: Yeah, bred and owned by Stonewall Stud out of their mere Secret Desire. So she's left plenty of winners, and she's left a pretty smart one here. That is for sure. Looking forward to seeing what he does later on in the season. Redcliffe next up for us, the third on their card. MJ Jazz, Tom Callahan is your $2.45 favourite. Julie Douglas does the training. The Tiger Army, the second elect at $4.40, and roll to the top at $7.50. The team are with us there on course at Redcliffe, just over 30 seconds out from race start time. Let's go and join them as we see the official placings there for race number 9 out of Cambridge.
3: The third race, Grant Dixon with the first two winners. And the favourite here is MJ Jazz at $2.40. Did get into odds on, was $1.80. Bottomed out there, back to $2.40. And the late money's been for the Tiger Army, who did touch $10 earlier in the day and is now back into $4.40. So they're honing in on numbers 1 and 7 here. 7.50, then about Rockhammer and Roll to the Top, who are drawn outside of the front row. Mobile in position, and they're about to break formation and come forward here for race 3 at Redcliffe tonight. Leading into the huge night of racing at Albion Park tomorrow. Big 10 race program here out on the bay tonight. And they're starting to score up for race 3. 2,040 metres here. MJ Jazz runs the favourite.

0: So they start to fill their positions. Track. And we're close to a start. Race three, Coast to Coast, Grounds and Gardens pace. In our 46 to 53, almost ready. Favourite inside of the front row, MJ Jazz. They're at release point. And we've got a red light. So it looks like perhaps the culprit is the favourite, MJ Jazz, who was quite finicky in the score-up. And you can see there for the Sky audience, continuing to pace very roughly and breaking strides. So looks like it is number one. This will be confirmation. Broadcast. Okay, thank you. Thank you. So confirming number one, MJ Jazz was the offender there and is the cause of the false start. So at the moment, the runners are remaining on the mobile. Well, a few of them are anyway. So we'll see if they can hold their spots and we can have take two shortly. Although I can see Tom Callaghan's out of the sulky there with the favourite, MJ Jazz. So Tom's about to jump back aboard. MJ Jazz a little fired up, the favourite. And they will circle around and they'll be called up again shortly for take two of race three, repeating false start. False start before the running of race three at Redcliffe.
1: Yeah, that race there at Redcliffe is going to be shifted over to Trackside 2. So if you want to catch that action, make sure you click up a channel, but make sure you click back pretty smartly because we're not too far away from our feature of the night. It is the Darren DeFilippi Memorial for the Junior Drivers. We're going to take a look at the market here. We've got to scroll down if we wait to find our favourite, who is Midnight Diamond. Of course, this week's winter wipeout, $2. You can get a boosted price of $2.50 if you jump onto the futures tab on tab.co.nz. And as we scroll our way through that market, not a lot of runners there in single figures. We're going to catch up with all of our junior drivers who are taking part in this year's Darren DeFilippi Memorial so we can put some faces to the names.
2: I'm Mia Holbrook. I'm driving Paige for Bruce Negus.
3: 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I'm driving One More for Heather in the Darren DeFilippi Trot for Robbie Holmes.
4: My name's Carter Del Giddy, and in the Darren DeFilippi, I'm driving Amistogio for Johnny Morrison. I think we can step handy and give a real good sight.
5: I'm Seth Hill. I'm driving 1 hour for Bruce Hutton. And yeah, I think he'll be a reasonable chance if he steps and gets handy.
6: I'm Hayden Douglas. I'm driving Miles Away for the Hopes.
7: I'm Riley Harrison. I'm driving Midnight Diamond for the Duns in the Darren DeFilippi. I think if she can get a good run, she could be a good chance.
8: My name's Henry Sale. I'm driving Love Walked In in the Darren DeFilippi Memorial Trot tonight. And hopefully they go hard up front and we can run over the top of them.
9: G'day, I'm Wilson House. I'm driving Almighty in the Darren DeFilippi for Johnny Cox.
10: 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I'm driving Time for Victory for Mike Ward.
11: I'm Nikita Burden. I'm driving Cracky Spur for trainers Warren and Dean Stapleton.
12: G'day, I'm Corbin Newman and I'm driving Four Wise Women for Craig and Amy Edmonds. I think it's going to

0: need to get to you. $2 the current quote here for Midnight Wipeout.
1: Yeah, very good, and it should get better. I would suggest, Matt, the way that Midnight Diamond has been backed into this race, $2.45 was posted, now $2. Much like Kataru Remo, now we're not talking 90% investment, but we are talking high 70% and fixed odds win hold is on Midnight Diamond and Riley Harrison for the Duns. So we're really saying it's backed like a sort of $1.30 shot. So $2.50 in that winter wipeout and the Wales best bet to boot. We probably want to be on Midnight Diamond. That's certainly what the market place is saying. Then it's just a sprinkling outside. Didn't Die has some support at $11. Amistoso, maybe that's the Carter Dalgetty factor at $10, has some support. 1L at $16 has a little bit of interest, but yeah, they think not quite Kataru Remu backing here, Matt Cross, but something pretty similar around Midnight Diamond.
2: Yeah, she's got all of the speed in the race. The worrying thing for her is starting off that back mark. She's either going to have to be saved for one run and hope that she has the speed to come over the top, or the more she's going to have to work mid-race. 2,600 metres standing starts. We know that those off the front have a huge advantage, but that's about as good as you will see a trotter warm up. That is a 10 out of 10 prelim. She's trotting beautifully. She's dialed in. She's a happy horse. Certainly no knock on that if you're a punter and you see that. You're pretty happy. 1L's a decent roughie in the race. He'll keep trucking all day. If they go sub 320 and it turns into a bit of a war, you wouldn't mind him going to war for you because he'll keep going. Amistoso looks to get a nice run off the front, and Love Walked In has a decent turn of foot as well. Can run top four. 14, 9, 4 and 13. Midnight Diamond, the one to stop. But 1L at the right price. A little gold coin on him. He'll give you a great shout.
0: Thanks very much, Matt. 3.5 minutes out from the start of the ninth. Let's start with the favourite here, Craig. She's a lot of things, but most importantly, she is very, very fast.
3: Well, high speeds is what her best asset. She went through that period of August through to about November where she strung four wins in a row, including Gary Hall, I think, drove her to win. Mark Purden drove her on a couple of occasions. She has always looked like a very good mare, and I think with Diamond Racing, she's strengthened up in the last couple of starts. Very good first up after 180-odd days, and then last start, she locked wheels. I think if she does it right, she gets a drag into it. I think she'll have too much speed, and she's my best of the night.
0: The four in the book is Amistoso from the John Morrison stable. Carter Dalgetty takes the drive. Was probably a little bit below expectations in the Silk Road final, but given a wee freshen up, she's pretty talented.
3: She's probably got a quick backup after running third to Ford Wise Woman, and she probably just underperformed a little bit. I like Carter being off the front. Normally a good beginner, I could see her pausing up third or fourth and a great chance.
0: The two Didn't Die, we talk about speed. Well, there's definitely some speed there.
3: The only concern I've got is that freshener up 6 weeks between runs or 8 weeks between runs. It looked like a trotter will go through the grades, and a horse that's probably a little bit of overs but the dominance of the favourite makes my top three.
0: The 12-4 Wise Woman, there's no doubting the ability is there. We saw that two starts ago when a dominant victor, I guess the manners are the key from the standing start.
3: Well, you're right, it was a dominant victor. And then, of course, last start, mid-stages, has had a gallop. So that was kind of uncharacteristic for her. Got to step away. Corbin Newman, he's got a good record in this type of race. I think absolutely can run top four.
0: Nothing wrong with the recent form of Love Walked In, one of two in the race for Greg and Ben Hope. Henry Sale takes the drive. $15 does seem a little bit overs.
3: Well, it did run second a Midnight Diamond two starts ago, so you're right, $15, but there's a stack of them on that $11 to $15 mark, Matt, and it all comes down to getting the right run.
0: Two really strong wins in a row from playoffs down the bottom of the book. Thomas Bukowski for Chris McDowell needs to do everything right, but so far when doing things right is pretty dangerous.
3: He's a pretty good horse playoffs, and I know he's won his last two and he hasn't won by big margins, but he's a talented horse. I don't like him being off a handicap. I like him being off the front because he can step and lead. He's not the most tractable horse playoffs, but he's going okay.
0: Kairaki Spur, the one in the book. Nikita Burden for Warren Stapleton's run into a nice purple patch of form.
3: Really going well. It and its stablemate doing really good jobs. And this horse has been consistent the last three starts. Third last start behind Cracker Looker, and a very good one of the start before.
0: Top four for you?
3: I went Midnight Diamond, best of the night. I thought the danger's off the front.

0: is like Buffy Norstein's. If it could just pop three, the fence could probably run top four at $10.
1: Run in 1996, won by Jamie Keese, driving No Need for Mike Austin. Last won by Sam Thornley and Royal Gypsy last year. A race named after a very special individual who was taken from us far too soon back in 1995. Let's get upstairs to Matthew Cross as he calls the 2026 edition of the Darren DeFilippi Memorial.
2: $2 is Midnight Diamond. Thanks, Matt, as our Friday Night Lights audience join us here this evening for the Darren DeFilippi Memorial. Tonight, the Darren DeFilippi Memorial Wall was unveiled here at the Addington Raceway. The long list, 30 in total. This the 31st runner. We saw Colin and Julie DeFilippi. They won the first race on the program tonight with Irish Dream, as they're about to be sent on their 2,600-metre journey. 1L backs away. Now 1L's backed into the face of playoffs as the barrier strands release. Midnight Diamonds was a little awkward and the whistle is blown. So it's a false start. Midnight Diamond went, the 1L went straight back into the face of playoffs. And a false start has been called here by starter Ricky Donnelly. We're going to have take number two of the Darren DeFilippi Memorial shortly. No surprise there, Matt and Craig, to see that being a false start with 1L just getting himself a little bit impatient prior to the start. They'll head back to the barriers. We should have take two in a couple of minutes.
1: Thanks very much, Matt. We'll be with you shortly. $2 plays $10. Didn't die at the $10 quote, your second favourite. The 14 Midnight Diamond, $2. Craig, there's one runner we haven't talked about that I thought was probably another that was getting a little long in the market, and that's Almighty from the Johnny Cox stable. I thought she was super last time out, and she's the sort of opportunist horse that if she could find her way onto the markers and get a nice trip off a top tempo, a quick tempo, she'll be charging late.
0: Yeah, absolutely, Matt. Wilson House takes a drive, and Wilson's one of the more experienced junior drivers in the race, and she's normally a good beginner. I can see your logic about running top four. The problem is there's about six or seven that are in that category, and they're all vying for the same spot of trying to get on the fence and doing no work, and she's probably one of them. While we've got this little bit of a break, Inter Dominion final tomorrow night, Matthew. What's your thoughts? Box seat boost $3 for Larry. I don't think we'll ever see $3 again in my life for Larry. Looks a great bet.
1: It does look a good bet compared to what you can normally get for Larry. If you complain about usually having to back him at $1.08, you take the $3 now. Look, it's not going to be an easy path to success for him.
0: How do you see it happening? Like, I mean, the school of thought is Captain's Mistress will get to the front. It might take a little bit longer than most people think. And Leap to Fame will sit parked out. We've seen it at Cambridge. We've seen it most tracks, especially at Albion Park, even sitting parked out 2,600 metres, he's just too tough for them.
1: There's some gate flies there. Cheers to Lou, who's drawn outside. Captain's Mistress led from the outside gate on a very quick front line last week. I think what we've seen from Grant in the past is he'll just press on and keep pressing on until he gets to the outside, the leader, and then he'll look to monster the mare, and that's the only way that he can probably beat her, because I don't think sheer point-to-point speed he'll be able to go with her, but going to be really intriguing. We will take a chance to talk a little bit more about the Inter Dominion Grand Finals tomorrow night, including the trot, but we're about to have take two of the Darren DeFilippi Memorial Handicap Trot, so let's get back upstairs to Matthew Cross as they start to swing into line.
2: Come into position, Almighty to turn around, as well as Amistoso. Miles away to get set. We await on page and time for victory to swing in. 1L hopefully gets on the front foot this time. We await four wise women to turn around. And we'll be right for a start, just about. Time for victory, side on. Set, they're racing. And away fast, Almighty, and didn't die at the start. They'll head off Kaidaki Spur. Away quickly, both Page and Miles away. Joni Baby settles next, three lengths away to 1L. Behind it, Amistoso, deeper out, four wise women as time for victory galloped out the back. Well back is playoffs, 2 to 3 lengths away to Love walked in. There's six lengths away to Midnight Diamond. Two behind her to one more for Heather, as galloping out of the straight was Miles away, and the tail ender is time for victory. Up front here, and it's Almighty who takes a clear lead. Almighty sped away by four lengths on Didn't Die. There's two lengths away, Kaidaki Spur. Joni Baby is racing fourth, and off the inside, Page now pressing on. There's two behind it to 1L.

0: Three lengths to Amistoso as the leaders got them strung out passing the 1950. Midfielders, Four Wise Women, racing in front of Playoffs. There's a margin of four away to Love Walked In. Two and a half to Midnight Diamond and then one more for Heather. Back along the inside, Time for Victory, and three lengths away to Miles Away as they come off the back. Well, Wilson House is keeping them honest here with Almighty up front. Led by five lengths on Didn't Die with Taylor Dooley running second. Two lengths away is Kainaki Spur and the Nikita Burton running fourth, and Page with Mia Holbrook parked as Almighty gets further in front round the corner. Harness Link lead time 116.6. One L and Seth Hill ride the 1-1 on the outside of Joni Baby and Madison Kyle. Carter Delgetty and Amistoso have the running line on the back of One L, a length and a half to Four Wise Women and Corbin Newman. Two lengths away to Playoffs and Tom Bukowski on the outside of Time for Victory and Sam Payne. Henry Sale and Love Walked In next. Riley Harrison with the favourite Midnight Diamond is 25 lengths off the front, and Love Walked In has galloped in front of her. She lost another length, the favourite. Inside of her is Miles Away with Hayden Douglas and Danica Williams, and one more for Heather at the tail. First quarter 30.4, and we're now minus Love Walked In as they work to the back. The leader is Almighty, trying to outstay them, led by three lengths on Didn't Die and Kainaki Spur. Page has been parked throughout, went to fourth outside of Joni Baby. There's a few getting a little anxious. Maybe Riley Harrison, one of those with Midnight Diamond, got another check from Playoffs as they head down the back. She lost another length. The leader is Almighty. Second quarter 31-61 for the half, led by three lengths at the 600. Didn't Die chasing hard, and then Kainaki Spur, Joni Baby out of a pocket. 1L goes to fifth in front of Amistoso. Four Wise Women next. Midnight Diamond still 15 off them, and she's been pushed off the track, the favourite. Almighty the leader, 400 to go. Three lengths the margin, Didn't Die. Kainaki Spur now sees daylight. Third quarter 30.1. 1L runs on. The leader is Almighty. Two and a half in front, Didn't Die and Kainaki Spur chase hard. Five lengths away then to 1L. 150 to go. It's Almighty. A length and a half, Kainaki Spur. Didn't Die the far side. Almighty the leader. She's done all the work, but Kainaki Spur's closing. Almighty and Kainaki Spur locked together. Here's the post. Nikita Burton has done it. Kainaki Spur on the outside. Nails Almighty on the line. Didn't Die runs third and 1L fourth. Next in Amistoso. Midnight Diamond has gone massive. Then came Four Wise Women from One More for Heather. A breakaway to Time for Victory. Playoffs next from Paige, Joni Baby, Miles Away and Love Walked In. Kainaki Spur number one for Warren and Dean Stapleton and Nikita Burson and the Kainaki Beach Racing Partnership. One beats 3, 2 and 9, front row 1, 2, 3 on the way home. 30.3 the last quarter, the Aldebaran Park last mile, 201.8. we should have known. 2,600 metre stand starts here at Addington. These big handicap races, it's so hard to get into it, particularly when the front runners run like they did. One Kainaki Spur beats three Almighty, two Didn't Die and 9, 1L. They were all chasing in vain. The poor old favourite Midnight Diamond copped about three checks in the run. She was never a hope. Kainaki Spur though, Matt, too good.
1: Yeah, what a super edition of the Darren DeFilippi for another year. Kainaki Spur for Nikita Burton and the Stapleton team. There'll be plenty of smiles out there in the winner's circle. We'll bring you some recorded coverage when we can post the Darren DeFilippi. We've got to get off to Cambridge right now too, just over 2 minutes out. $3.60 favourite here is Stone Cold, but a market move, Thad, for the one in the book, Paramount Spur.
2: Yeah, we open 9.50 Paramount Spur, Josh Dickey for John Dickey for Josh Dickey for John, I'll get that right, into 5.50. So it's a decent push for Paramount Spur. That will be your hot runner. Stone Cold's been steady. It looks like it will start favourite ahead of Very Majestic. And Ferdinand's taking a bit of money. Their last start win was good.

0: hear the speeding spur yelling. I thought that was a nice fresh up run at Alexandra Park. Open to improvement out of that. Josh Dickey's had a winner here tonight. John, the trainer, put in the six Ferdinand. Todd Mitchell, the trainer driver, good tough horse. Of course, he had a long layoff with injury, the What the Hill gelding, but he's a nice type. The 8 stone colt will come here fresh up tonight. We'll go our favourite. He's put up some good performances through those prior campaigns, and very majestic. Peter Ferguson looking for four on the card. Robert and Jenna Dunn have had a winner here tonight too. With Dave Dooley, just quickly back to that previous event too, guys. We can tell you that after a further look at the photo, Dead Heat was declared for third between Chanel Noir and Hooray Henry. So it was 5-8 a Dead Heat, 3-11 there in race 9.
1: Thanks very much, Aaron. Craig, let's get your numbers for race number 10.
2: 10, 8, 6 and 7.

0: Ferdinand. Jess and Overhead had a run for 3 weeks the other day. The Luxon Fan Club on Friday Night Lights, as you say, Matt Markham, $23. Could find the front, could be hard to catch.
1: Yeah, well, they're getting a nice price tonight. There's no doubt about that around Jess and Nova. And it just needs to get that standing start right. I thought Paramount Spur was a really nice bet here. Not surprised by the market move, $9.50 into $4.50. Just needs to get the start right. Good luck, of course, to Nicole Sims, who's there on course for us tonight at Cambridge. She is a part owner in the eight in the book, Stone Cold, who is $3.60. And all I hear out of the North Island at the moment, Craig, is nothing but respect for Ferdinand off the back of that maiden performance last time out. There's a lot of people there telling me, pretty fair horse.
0: He won actually a lot easier than what it looked. He was given a really good trip by Todd Mitchell. He'd been off the scene for such a long time. And yeah, he's a promising horse. I think he's a six-year-old lightly raced now. Matt, I agree with you. He's a horse to follow.
1: Yeah, certainly plenty of winning chances here in our penultimate out of Cambridge for the night. Yes, one more to go after this one, but it looks like Paramount Spur is about to turn and face the starter, so it won't be too long until they'll be underway. Let's get upstairs and join Aaron White.
2: The Skyline Lounge open all race nights here at Cambridge, and the Barrier Strand releases, and we're underway. Ferdinand's can-canned away. He's in a full gallop now, so he's out the back, is going to the early lead here, Emily Bay. Coming across is Luca to get down in front of Hayley Moore to find the leaders back as Stone Cold, Very Majestic take up positions in the running line, and they're followed Jasanova. Paramount Spur, there's a good 10-12 lengths away getting things wrong, Yeager Yar, and around that was Ferdinand. So trotting up into the back here. And taking it up is Emily Bay. Andre Potama away. 2.5 Luca. Pick up drive Crystal Hackett. Two lengths Stone Cold. Obliged to sit park third. Hayley Moore back on the inside. And Very Majestic Peter Ferguson 1-1 cover as they get by the 1600 metres. 46-6 the lead up time. Jasanova and Dr. Luckchin tracking up the 1-1. Paramount Spurs about to come forward out three wide for Josh Dickey and get closer to the pointy end. And further back is Ferdinand in a gap of 10 lengths and well out the back doing things wrong. Yeejid Yar. So they sweep across the top of the Skyline Lounge open all race nights trot. And looking to take them all the way here is Emily Bay. Leading away by two from Luca up on the outside. Stone Cold, Salish Abernathy. Here's out three wide Paramount Spur with the opening quarter in 31.2. Hayley Moore, James Stormont, three back on the pegs. Up on the outside, Very Majestic. Two lengths away in the field then to Jasanova. 10 lengths, Ferdinand can't win, and neither can Yeejid Yar. 900 to go on the homeward lap. The second to last on the program tonight. Emily Bay leads. Paramount Spurs up on the outside. A half a length away with the second quarter posted in 29.5. Back on the inside to Luca. Stone Cold, he's 1-1. Been tracked up there now on the outside as they trot through the back by Very Majestic. Hayley Moore, the inner. And back of the tail of our winning chances. Jasanova, they get to the end of the back straight. Paramount Spur just went up the track there. So Stone Cold's come through the centre. Back on the inside then to Emily Bay as they get around to the 400 metres. Then Luca, Very Majestic. Back straight quarter, 29.1. And looking to run the race out, Hayley Moore as Luca went for a gallop, then Jasanova top of the home straight. Emily Bay still tracking along quite nicely here for Potama. Paramount Spur, here's Very Majestic. It's been Fergie's night. Can he make it four? I think he can put the binoculars down and say a big yes. Here's Stone Cold late up the TFS Horse Transport passing lane. Very Majestic. Paramount Spur's trying to come back late at it. Very Majestic. Good on you, Ferg. That's four. Second over Paramount Spur. Stone Cold for third. Then came Emily Bay, Jasanova, Hayley Moore, further back Ferdinand, lost it at the start, Luca lost it with a late gallop, and Yeejid Yar doing things wrong back at the tail end of the field. 2:46.59 for our winner, that being Very Majestic. We'll trim it up with a 10-metre handicap. 30.1 on the way home, 59.2 the last half, 201.7 the mile rate off the front, Very Majestic. Jamie McKinnon co-owned along with Mrs. B.M. Armstrong and the big list of owners, the Unhinged Racing Syndicate. Look forward to Matt Markham going through all the owners for the Majestic Sun Mares win here. And it's win six at start 44. Robert and Jenna Dunn, two horses to the races tonight at Cambridge. Two winners. Fergie gets four. Big run by Paramount Spur. That'll be

0: your second. Stone Cold, he'll take good improvement out of that run. And Emily Bay, 10-1-8-3. Matt, start with those owners. Great, isn't it, the Armstrongs, what they do for harness racing with these great syndicates.
1: It certainly is, Aaron. Congratulations to them. But some bad news for you. All I've got on the piece of paper in front of me is Jamie McKinnon, Brenda Armstrong, and the Unhinged Racing Syndicate managed by none other than our very own Unhinged One, Nigel Armstrong, who I'm sure was down in the birdcage here at Addington not too long ago, catching up with Nikita Burden, who took out this year's Darren DeFilippi Memorial, as too was Andy McCook.
2: Well done. Talk to us through the run, because you got a beautiful sit just in behind what was a very hot tempo.
3: Yeah, no, Wilson set it up perfectly for us. Dean said to me, if the speed's on, he'll be right there, and he sure was.
2: You were able to get the right run at the top of the straight, though, to get out and start giving good chase.
3: Yeah, no, he was super. Luckily, I got out, and I just let him balance up, and he was, I'm a bit in shock, really.
2: A race that means a lot to the entire industry, but you junior drivers, you love trying to win the Darren DeFilippi.
3: Yeah, 100%. It's my first drive in it, but it's awesome to get it done, yeah.
2: One from one, how good?
3: Yeah.
2: Well done, and good luck with the rest.
3: Thank you.
1: Yeah, she's a young lady doing very good things, obviously attached to the Stonewall Stud stable there, Craig, and get some nice drives as we begin to score up here at Gloucester Park. We might talk a little bit more about Nikita and her run of form late, because we're not too far away from getting things underway there in WA. He's the boss for the man they call Junior, Gary Hall Jr., for Colin Brown, $1.75. Let's go and join the team on course for the first

Good on you, Hayden. Thanks for that. And they're over in the back straight over the 2130 metres. And some smart two-year-olds engaged here. Set. Racing Ideal Interest flew out from near the outside and looks like it's going to get the advantage on the favourite early on. It started 3 metres in front, but kicking up now is Jackpack on the inside of it. So Jackpack's gone through and gone to the lead from Ideal Whisper. So the second favourite working a bit early, tries to duck in behind now, followed by Spy Chief. Ideal Whisper gets in behind the leader. Rock the Tour's racing fourth and moving up. He's the boss over on the outside. And Benoa Bay is back last of all for Shannon Savalco. So down the straight, and they run down with just over 2 laps to go, and Jetpack held out Ideal Whisper and leads by 5 metres.

Early. They go past the school and head to the back. 36.9 was the lead. Pack leads the way. Ideal Whisper comes away from the inside, so the favourite gets the cover. He so desires there. He's the boss. It's working out okay for him. He's 1-1 and back on the inside is Spy Chief and then Rock the Tour. And back last is Benoa Bay. So they go off the back straight and run through the first quarter in 30.5. Out in front, Jet Pack. Liam Elliott out in front by 3 metres. Ideal Whisper on the outside. He's the boss. 1-1. Leaders back, Spy Chief. Rock the Tour is on the inside of Benoa Bay. Into the straight they run with just over one lap to go. 9.50 from home. Out in front, Jetpack leads the way by 3 metres. On the outside, Ideal Whisper. He's the boss, 1-1. Just got the head slightly to one side there for Hall Jr., but travels well. Back on the inside is Spy Chief and then Rock the Tour in Benoa Bay. Out of the straight they run. 29.3 the second quarter. Jetpack in front looking to cause the upset. Leads Ideal Whisper. Spy Chief just lost a little bit of ground going into that bend. He's the boss, 1-1, still about 8 metres away from the leader. On its back, Benoa Bay is following the favourite, and last is Rock the Tour. So down the back with 500 metres to go. Under pressure now, Jetpack. Ideal Interest is only a head away. He's the boss, is poised and just waiting for one last crack. Over on the inside is Spy Chief. Benoa Bay coming out wider. He's the boss, makes the move wide now and sprints quickly after Ideal Whisper, who leads by a metre, but he's the boss, is closing in nicely. Benoa Bay not doing much from the back of the field. Ideal Whisper is still in front, 28.4. He's the boss, is ranging up stylishly though now. He's the boss, has raced up to Ideal Whisper and taken the lead and shot clear. Battling on is Jetpack on the inside, but he's the boss, the favourite. He's a pretty classy horse and he draws away. Ideal Whisper has been good in defeat, but he's the boss, wins by 4.5 metres to Ideal Whisper. Getting up for

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4: Miss Starlight in front though, she's 3 for 3 and wins the Canterbury Bell.
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8: Welcome back into Friday Night Lights, brought to you by Woodland Stud. We're well and truly into the home stretch, but before we get to the last out of Addington Raceway and then the final out of Cambridge, we've got a race to take out of Redcliffe. And Craig the Whale Thompson, we did have a quick chat there about the Inter-Dominion Pacing Grand Final tomorrow night out of Albion Park. Looking forward to that action out there. Going to be a super, super night of racing. What about the Trotters Grand Final? What have you seen so far that gives you a little bit of confidence?
9: Well, I think favourites. Gus has been, you take away his last start run as being the horse to beat, and he's come up with the right draw. He was brilliant here at Addington. You saw him, Matt. 3,200 metres of the Dominion Handicap, and then he went into the free-for-all. He's been good over there. Sectionally-wise, he couldn't have gone any better last week because they run about 26 seconds down the back. He was trying to make ground. So I think he's got the draw. I didn't mind the one from the inside on Bobby. It's probably a trifecta chance. And RC Phoenix is the proven horse. He's the one in that race that you know is probably going to go to the well and he'll come out the other side. It's just his draw's awful. He's $11. He's a bit of overs, but he's a Group 1 performer.
8: His campaign through this series so far, RC Phoenix, mirrors what he did 12 months ago so closely. I thought he was very, very good last week when winning. He looked much more like the RC Phoenix that we'd seen 12 months ago. I agree with you. I think Gus is the horse that they need to beat, and the barrier draw helps, but it does hinder a little because he's not super quick out of the gate, and there's a bit of pressure there early.
9: Well, there is a little bit of a pressure early, but I just feel that with where he's drawn, he doesn't have to get involved. And we saw Gus when he maintained a long run at Addington from about the 800-metre mark, and he just looped up and round them. He had to go too far out last start, but he's got the right draw this week. He's $1.40, but, gee, two fantastic Inter-Dominions. Leap to Fame against Captain's Mistress, Gus against RC Phoenix. It all happens in the space of 40 minutes.
8: Yeah, looking forward to it. I'll be in the chair on Trackside 1 taking you through all the action. I think Toro Stride might be an upset chance in that Trotters Inter-Dominion Grand Final. Let's get to Redcliffe, their fourth of the night.
2: Mobile comes up to the top of the home straight, 1780 for race 4. Right to run. Green lights up, and they're underway now, and Well Said Nugget was away moderately. Better speed from the inside. Perfect Feeling's going to work across and lead Highview Sadler. And Diego Delgado's driving through hard from the second row as well to get to third early from on the inside, Betty's Gold Class. They were followed then by dropping in Well Said Nugget. So it's going to trail Diego Delgado in the run. Next then Homeboy, who's about 60 inside, followed there by Azor Ahai, who's in the running line. Next then came the Harris Hawk, and settling down last of all was Deep Regret. They find their positions, 11.9 the lead time, and out in front is Perfect Feeling. Perfect Feeling clear by 3.5 metres to Highview Sadler on its back second, and Diego Delgado cold on the outside, applying no pressure to the leader. 29.6 the first quarter. Getting a lovely run, the favourite Well Said Nugget, fourth now 1 by 1, followed on the inside by Betty's Gold Class, and then came Azor Ahai, who's fourth last, 1 out and 3 back. Next the inside was Homeboy, followed then by the Harris Hawk, and last the pegs was Deep Regret. They come into the home straight now, just over a lap remaining, and it's Perfect Feeling out in front, leads by 3 metres. Still

0: Were a high and the Harris Hawk last of all. 29.6 is the third quarter. Up to the turn. Perfect Feeling the leader. Now joining in strongly was Well Said Nugget. The favourites looming. Behind them then Highview Sadler. And coming the deepest on the track there was the Harris Hawk. Still Perfect Feeling into the straight though. Leads by 6 or 7 metres. In second spot was Highview Sadler. Back to the inside. Betty's Gold Class finishing harder. Still in front was... Now Betty's Gold Class. It went straight on by Perfect Feeling. And Betty's Gold Class beat Perfect Feeling. Third in was Highview Sadler, and then came the Harris Hawk. They were followed next over the line then by behind them Well Said Nugget. It didn't really finish off at all. Then came Diego Delgado, followed by Homeboy towards the tail of the field.
1: 7-2, 1-5. Greg Bennett gets Betty's Gold Class home there at Redcliffe. One to come out of Addington Raceway for the night. One of the smallest fields of the night as well, but there's a bit of depth to this one, and we have equal favourites here. Thad Taylor in the 3, Tactiva, and the 4, Malachi.
2: Yeah, it might be one of the smaller fields, Matty. Maybe one of the more difficult, because I'm not getting a lead from this marketplace one way or the other. In fact, all the favourites have taken a turn out. Tactiva, 245 out to 250. Malachi, 245 to 250. Joyride, 460 out to $5 as we sharpen up that percentage, but we're getting no lead into which way it's potentially going to go. They all have their supporters, but in saying all that, there isn't a lot of confidence any one of them could win. I see Joyride come back into 480, and that is actually the worst result for the TAB currently. Joyride for the Carter, for the Dalgetty team with Carter in the bike. I wouldn't say this too often, Matt Cross, but I'm being of little help in this one.
3: I probably can't help you too much either, Thad, to be honest. It all depends kind of if Tactiva's going to step away, put himself in the right spot. Joyride's just airborne at the moment, though. Give her a sit in this sort of race. She might just have too much speed for most of these. I thought that no matter how the race unfolded, she was going to get a pretty decent run where the race might just set up for her at a nice price. Tactiva maybe has the highest ceiling along with Malachi. Malachi was okay here last week. He was run down by Scrunch over the concluding stages. Fitness might be peaking with him now. Fifth up, Sliding Blinds go on. And Tanzania's always a hope in these sort of races as well. If Tactiva steps and gets the right run, he can win. Joyride's probably the horseman best form out of anything else. Malachi on his day is pretty tough, and Tanzania, well, he sort of pops up when you least expect him to. You would expect him here, though, to be at least running in the top four. 4.5 away, 3-2, 4-1.
4: Lawrence, Tanzania going around here. Firstly, thoughts on last start effort?
5: Last start I was very pleased in the mobile and that. Yeah, I thought he ran on really well to 4 nice horses. Yeah, no, happy.
4: Comes up with the inside draw today from a stand. Thoughts on that?
5: The 2,000 metres, the inside can be a little bit difficult at times because the outside horses sometimes get a little bit of a run on, but that's Ricky's job, not mine.
4: As long as he gets away clean, what are your expectations from him out there?
5: As long as he sits back and gets in a nice tidy run, and yeah, fingers crossed he'll go a nice race.
4: Best of luck, mate.
5: Cheers, mate.
1: Putting full faith in the man in the gold cap is Lawrence Hanrahan here with Tanzania, who, after a few problems, I thought was pretty good last time.
6: Well, he's one of the really good beginners in the race, and he's a rating 57, and the other three that are off the front are 52, 51, and 56. So he's actually very well placed in this race. I thought he'd improve off that run the other day. He's an absolute trifecta chance. He can win with the right run.
1: Tactiva's in a really good vein of form at the moment. Was third last time out behind Trump Card. Went to the trials to get the standing start. Ticket was pulled up. If he can carry that form through to the standing start, definite chance here.
6: A little bit worried about the stand though, Matt. I mean, it's different when you've got to just go away by yourself. But 2,000 metres, it's all about going and going quickly. You wouldn't want to give horses like Joyride, Malachi a head start and then try and run them down first up from a stand. So I can understand why it's favourite, but I have a little bit of a concern about first time from a stand.
1: What have you made of the recent performances of Malachi? Blair Orange drives tonight.
6: Really like it. I just thought he gets in there really nicely. Ricky drove the other day. If you go back 2 starts ago, he raced against Renegade in a good field. He wobbled about a bit last week. I thought Blair's on today. Diamond Racing at 2 at Cambridge. Not much luck with Midnight Diamond last start. But this horse looks really well placed to me in this race. I know he's equal favourite, but wouldn't surprise if the money come from late with Blair aboard, because normally he's okay. He's drawn out wide. There's only four off the front. I could see Blair stepping and try and find the front.
1: Joyride was excellent winning last time out, I thought, and she's a mare that tends to hold her form when she finds it.
6: She does, and she came up a 10-metre handicap to win last start, so there's no matter what, no problem with the manners with her. This is slightly better field. That was against Tempo Warrior. This is against some pretty hardened types, but

0: I think he'll come to it pretty quickly, and he's a pretty fair horse on his day, Jimmy.
1: Yeah, he's won a couple of races on the grass, but he is an all-weather track horse as well, and it's such a small field. He's only off 10 metres, normally a good beginner. You're right, he'll improve with his last start run. He's a pretty big money here, $27.
0: The stablemate is the 7 Amass. Raced into a pretty tough grade there for a while and is slowly making the way back down. Wears a bit of gear, as you can see there on screen. Sarah O'Reilly takes the drive. Just the one trial, but last start was in behind Sakatars, so it's some pretty strong form.
1: It is. The standing start's a little bit of a concern. 8 starts, 2 placings, and off the unruly off 10. Can't give them a big handicap, hence why it's $31.
0: Double times the last runner in the field. First up tonight for Pete and Mitchell Robertson.
1: Horse that was formerly trained by Diamond Racing. He's had a few stables. He might be in the twilight of his career, but he's normally a good beginner. I went 4-3-1-2. Matt, I went Malachi on top. I just thought Blair Orange last race. He's good at putting the horses in the race, and I think this is the type of race. So 4-3-1-2.
0: Thanks very much, Craig. Thad, what can you tell us? These two still look locked firmly in battle.
2: Yeah, they are, and they've both got their admirers. Looks like Tactiva will start the shortest of favourites, but it's not to suggest Malachi hasn't got its supporters at 2.6. Joyride is the worst way for the TAB, and it just works its way into $4.50. So Joyride is the worst way if you're looking to get out in the last. But yeah, couldn't tip you anything with any strong confidence. We've got to make Joyride a hot runner. 4.80, touched 5 into 4.50. Not a massive move, Matty.
0: Thanks very much, Thad. We'll be back with you for the last out of Cambridge, which isn't too far away off the back of this next one here out of Addington. Beautifully bred. Tactiva, a leather up 4-year-old out of Tact Haley Jane, of course, that's the late Derek Dines breed. Dines, yeah. You go back through some wonderful horses there, of course. This runner is a half to Tact McLeod, who did step out of the trial there at one stage for Mark Jones. I need to check in and see where the progress is around him, because he's a pretty talented animal.
1: Oh, he was an outstanding horse, Tact McLeod. It'd be interesting to see if he can stand up this time in, Matt, because you only have to go back 18 months ago. He was a superstar going forward into cup races.
0: Yeah, they're about to swing into line for the last. Let's get up to Matthew Cross for the final time.
3: Racing now in the last, and Tactiva and Malachi both bobbled away. Fast out Joyride is going to lead early. Jimmy Ray hunting through from the back. Mark Tanzania will hold the back of Joyride. Down to fourth is Double Time. Malachi hunting through to fifth. Then Amass and Tactiva to the tail. So Jimmy Ray pressuring Joyride here as they come off the back. And Jimmy Ray about to press on to the front from Joyride. 4 lengths away, running third. Tanzania fourth in the race, Double Time. A length and a half back to Malachi after a scratchy start, has Amass and Tactiva behind him as Jimmy Ray comes around the corner. 30.7 was the harness length lead time, and Jimmy Ray leads the field a length and a half. Joyride, after a very good beginning, has the back of Jimmy Ray. There's 4 lengths to Tanzania. 2 lengths behind it to Double Time, and then came Malachi from Amass and Tactiva at the tail as they come inside the 1300, and Jimmy Ray leads the way. Jimmy Ray from Joyride, 3 lengths Tanzania, 2 off to Double Time. Off the inside, Malachi now racing, parked in front of Amass and Tactiva will have to pass them all about 10 lengths off the front. Opening quarter was 30.5, and the leader Jimmy Ray onto the homeward lap. Just backing things off here a touch from Joyride in the trail. She will await the Pebble Beach passing lane. Malachi brings the running line up on the outside of Tanzania. Amass 1/1/5, then Double Time and Tactiva now only 7 lengths off the front, maybe 6. Into the back, 8.50 to go. The leader is Jimmy Ray, held back to them through the second quarter. Malachi creeps closer. He's now only a length off the leader, and Joyride in the trail. 1/1/4 is Amass on the outside of Tanzania, and then came Tactiva in Double Time. 31.3, 61.8 the middle half. The leader, Jimmy Ray, to the 600 metres. Malachi up on the outside, only a half a length away, and in the trail is Joyride from Amass Tanzania. Next is Tactiva, then came Double Time. The leader, Jimmy Ray, only a head in front from Malachi up on the outside, who might just travel a little the better. He cruised up Malachi to Jimmy Ray. Joyride desperate for the lane, then Amass up 3 wide. Tactiva pushed off the track. 29 for the third quarter. Malachi shot to the front. Jimmy Ray battling now. Tactiva runs on with Amass. Malachi the leader. Tactiva after it. Amass in the middle. Tactiva swooped past Amass and Malachi. It's Tactiva. Tactiva's in front. He didn't get the start right, but he'll get the finish right. Tactiva 1.5 a length, was too good in the end and beats home Amass. Third was Malachi. Joyride wound up late, then Double Time, Jimmy Ray and Tanzania. Well, pass mark for the finish, bit of work to do at the start. And he's just been a class above. Number three, Tactiva.

0: Tiva, the lather-up four-year-old from Tact Haley Jane. For Steve and Amanda Telfer, the Stonewall Checkers will win the last with Tim Williams aboard. Beating home Amass, number seven, the outsider of the field, runs second. Malachi, four. Looked the winner at the top of the straight, was worn down late, and Joyride just took a while to wind up on the inside. That's probably why it was a 27-7 last quarter. Aldebaran Park last mile, 158.9. Thanks to Al for the splits. We'll see you here on Sunday. Three beats seven, four, and two. Fellas, looking forward to Sunday. Big day here at Addington as well as Oamaru. And I just had a cheeky look at those fields at the Oamaru Gallops and the final race down there, named after a couple of legends. Looking forward to tuning in for that on the Sunday session. Great to have you here, Whale, along with you, Matt and Andy, from myself. Good evening.
1: Yeah, thanks very much for your efforts throughout the night. Yeah, a couple of legends, all right. The Chris Johnson and Noel Harris rating 65 benchmark. I tell you what, there's nothing rating 65 about those two blokes.
2: Two outstanding riders. Chris Johnson left-handed. Noel Harris sitting high up in the stirrups. Two phenomenal jockeys.
1: Yeah, looking forward to that meeting out of Oamaru. Some great big fields. We've got to get to the last at Cambridge, though. Best bet time for a couple of rather astute judges here in the last of the night. An imposing sea, Thad Taylor. How much are they going to hurt you in the last?
3: Oh, it won't be pretty. It won't be pretty because we had a number of favourites at both venues tonight into this one. I mean, Aaron picked the winner of the first there straight in to into his runner in the last, and is better than I'd imposing C. 270 we opened. Did have a couple of scratchings, but $1.90 now, all the rage, is imposing C in the last. We're talking tens of thousands and multis finishing there on imposing C. The last yarn's taking some money late. Well, touched $7 with the early move for imposing C. Worked its way into $4.50. That's really the only other one that they're entertaining right down in the bottom of the book. Dear God, we heard the Blanchards there. Peter Blanchard, was it earlier, suggesting this might be a Smokey in the race. Touch 16 into 14, but that is a clear losing result for the TAB. Imposing C the worst way for us. The last yarn's moving late, and dear God for the Blanchards. Can that get a few out, Aaron White?
4: Yeah, well, I've gone the eight here, imposing C on top, and it's good to hear that the bookies have got a big liability going through on this horse as well. So let's hope the best bet of the night can do the right thing in the last race. The scratching certainly do help. The Auckland form's been good enough to see him a big chance in the last. The last yarn was good in defeat a couple of weeks ago. Andre Potama and Arna Donnelly put in the nine Mickey's moment. Dylan Ferguson should get a nice enough run from the inside of the second row in the year two. That being Franco Mickey. He wants him somewhere in the mix there too for your same race multis from a handy draw. But imposing C, they've always had a little bit of time for this horse by down by the seaside. Let's hope he can pick up his second career success tonight. Eight, better than eight, imposing C to beat the four, the nine and the two.
1: Thanks very much, Aaron. We'll be back to you shortly for the last of the night. Not only Aaron's best bet, yours as well, Craig. Sell it to me.
2: We had 60 days off before he raced the other day, Matt, and he went to the trials at Cambridge the week before he went to Alexandra Park. He went 2.46 there and won by 5 lengths at the trials. He went to Auckland last start, and he was outgraded in that race. He drew barrier one, but he was clearly outpointed by a few. He still runs some good sectionals. He went 2.41 home in 27 his last quarter and got nothing. This field here with three scratchings comes from 8 to 5, and he's got good gate speed. I don't see a lot of gate speed outside our Hoka Achilles or I'm All In, and I think that probably let him go. So I think he can find the front, hence he's my best of the night.
1: The two, Franco Mickey, has been in decent enough form and comes up with a good barrier draw.
2: He's just a little bit dour. He's a bit one-paced. He just keeps whacking, but he's got a decent enough draw with a small field here. He might have to work mid-stages, but he's going well enough to run top four.
1: The four, the last yarn, was a little bit unlucky last time out and looks the logical danger to
2: Very, very unlucky last start. I mean, Andre's had a winner tonight already. This horse was good last start. Arna's on a home track. Plenty to like about this horse. Clear second pick.
1: Mickey's moment draws won the second row, follows out a Hoka Achilles, so might be able to punch through and get handy enough, but probably needs a little bit of luck.
2: Yeah, he's a bit one-paced. He's a horse that relies on a hot tempo. Peter's driven on most of his career. Dylan's on tonight, won the second row in Joe's colours. Should get a great run through, and yeah, he follows the right horse to run top three.
1: Three, I'm All In, comes up with a good barrier draw. Sailor Shabanathy, likely to be heading forward.
2: Well, he will definitely go forward. He's probably out of form at the moment, but he's another one with gate speed.
1: give us your top four here for the last of the night out of Cambridge.
2: Imposing C, best of the night for me. I thought the last yarn is the only danger. I thought if you want some value first four wise, Ahoka Achilles with its barrier one, the old bloke, he's now won, what, 12 races? He's probably falling back in grade, and I put him

0: His moment is on his back.
1: 8-4-1 and 9-4. Craig Thompson in the last of the night. Thad Taylor, we'll get a final market update from you. Been a pleasure to have you along here on Friday Night Lights. Thanks for all your assistance throughout the night, and I'm sure you're ready for another big shift tomorrow with Big Saturday.
2: No, thanks for having me as always, gentlemen. Yeah, looking forward to Big Saturday as well. It's going to be imposing. See that as our last hot runner of the domestic evening. 2.70 on opening into $1.80. Won't start any higher, that I can assure you. The Last Yarn has some support into $4.50. Dear God is a losing result after the Blanchard team suggested it's been working extremely well during the week. Can you snap up some $14 late? But we really fear only one horse here in the last. Imposing Sea. It's been a pleasure to be here. There's been some great racing and some great favourites throughout the night, including Qatari Rimu, among others. So I bid you a very good evening. Good luck.
1: Thanks very much, Thad. Appreciate all your work throughout the course of the night. $2,000 at $1.85 here on our favourite Imposing Sea. The best bet of Aaron White, the best bet of Craig the Whale Thompson, looking to close off Friday Night Lights in a winning fashion. Benjamin Butcher to do the driving from the outside gate. Let's get up to Aaron White as he calls them over the 1,700.
3: Yeah, thank you, Matt, as they work into the back, 1,700 metres, set and ready. Green lights there, and they're off. Imposing Sea from the widest draw is coming across to be the early lead with the Hoka Ra Achilles. The Last Yarn was up there as well, back on the inside to Mickey's Moment as they make the turn off the back straight here. The lead up time in 6 seconds need. Imposing Sea, the race favourite, to the lead. Franco Mickey into the 1-1. Call security. Peter Ferguson, he's gunning for 5 winning drives on the program tonight. Back in the field then to I'm All In. That's back third last, and Reet Petit, and back at the tail end of the field was Dear God. Through the home straight they come, and 27-8 the opening quarter. Imposing Sea, the last favourite of the night, the son of Down by the Seaside, with Benjamin Butcher leads a Hoka Ra Achilles. The Last Yarn third, sitting out parked, and Mickey's Moment back on the inside for Dylan Ferguson. The Chief David Butcher 1-1 Franco Mickey. Call security back and buried on the inside to its outside as they get to the 900 metres. I'm All In with Salish Abernathy, and they're followed by Dear God. Devon Towers back second last, and Reet Petit, Adrian Matthews the last as they get out to the 750, 31-4 the second quarter. The new racing season dates out now. Pace through the back they go. Imposing Sea to pace down to the final 600 metres by half a length. The Last Yarn. The old boy, Hoka Ra Achilles, waiting the TFS horse transport passing lane. They're followed in the 1-1 now as they make the turn off the back straight here. As they get down to the 400 metres, was Franco Mickey with the back straight quarter, 29.2. Benjamin says, go with Imposing Sea. We're about to see his ability tonight. Reet Petit starting to get into the race. Mickey's Moment well back. Homeward bound, Imposing Sea's opened up by 8 lengths the Last Yarn. Franco Mickey, Reet Petit, Mickey's Moment, I'm All In. Number 3 starting to come through as a place chance, but it's all Imposing Sea. Well, there's the quality that we've known's been there, and he's come and he's got his second win and a big one. The Last Yarn, now they line up for third. We've got Franco Mickey, I'm All In back on the inside, out wide to Reet Petit, then Cool Security. Well, back was Dear God, Mickey's Moment. That'll be one of the last, and Karaki Achilles, 201.89, 27.4 on the way home, a 155.4 mile rate, 56.6 was the final quarter, and Benjamin's been very, very kind on him here tonight as well. The Last Yarn, great run and defeat. Franco Mickey will just hold on for third here, so we'll be the 8 over the 4. Then came the 2. And in that group two was Reet Petit and also I'm All In, who'll be back there in fifth. But 8, 4, 2, and 11 will wrap up the night here at Cambridge Raceway. Peter Ferguson picks up the 4 driving successes. Peter and Vaughan Blanchard with a brace. Robert and Jenna Dunn with a brace as well from the camera crew here on track. We bid you a very good evening and the best of the night. Good to see Thad and the team having to pay out a little bit of money on Imposing Sea. Good evening.
1: Yeah, and what a way to do it too, Aaron. Thanks for your work throughout the night. Pretty dominant display there from Imposing C. It's time to start closing out Friday Night Lights for another week, and that means we've got to get back around the traps and catch up with our intrepid reporters to get their highlights of the night. Nicole Sims, as we come to you, thank you very much for all your hard work throughout the course of the evening. It's been a super night of racing there at Cambridge, but a night that has been owned by one man and one man only.
0: Absolutely. A Fab Four for Peter Ferguson. Gee, he put on an absolute driving clinic here, didn't he? Different styles winning. Two for Robert and Jenna Dunn. That was the only two for the stable there as well. So a nice trip home, I'm sure, up to Pukekohe for Reese and the team there. And, of course, two for the Blanchards as well, who had overall a really good night. Some wonderful standouts. But, yes, highlight for me is the performance of Peter Ferguson. And we're always so grateful for his time as well. He's a great laugh, isn't he? He's a great interview. Looking forward to obviously kicking on and doing things all again next week. Just quickly before I go, Secret Beach, who was phenomenal. He's gone three in a row, four from just the six starts. Caught up with Steve Telford just quickly. He will go out for a freshen up. We have 10 days off, and then they are obviously targeting the New Zealand Derby. But yeah, gee, he's going to be a force to be reckoned with. What a super horse. He did mention to me he's pretty unassuming, but gee, he's kicking on strong. So we'll be back next week, of course, up at Alexander Park. I hope you all had fun as well. Great to be part of Friday Night Lights.
1: Yeah, thank you very much, Nicole. Looking forward to seeing what Secret Beach can do as we roll into the spring and toward the summer. So that's Cambridge wrapped up. What about at Addington? Annie McCook's been out and about for us on Darren DeFilippi Memorial Night. Thanks for all your hard work. Andy, what did you find for us as a highlight of the night?
4: Thanks for that, Matt. Been an absolute pleasure once again to be at Friday Night Lights. Plenty happened out there.

0: weeks and months, but had to be taken by Irish Dream. Of course, Colin and Julie DeFilippi winning on Darren DeFilippi Memorial Day, which is always fitting. And the race itself, the feature of the day, the Darren DeFilippi Memorial, taken out by Kairaki Spur for the informed Stapleton Barn, getting the job done. Nikita Burton, her first drive in the race, and she's able to get the job done by the barest of margins over a couple of brave horses in behind. Can't wait to do it again next week, team. Until then, from me, good evening to you all.
1: Yeah, thank you very much, Andy. And a massive thank you to you too, Craig the Whale Thompson. Nice to have you back on Friday Night Lights down here in the Christchurch studio. Been a pleasure to have your assist. Definitely needed it myself sitting there in the host chair. But yeah, been really enjoyable.
2: Really enjoyed being with you, Matt, off the bench. Looking forward to Greg and Brittany back. The A-team are back next week. Highlights from Eco, Tari, Remu, Secret Beach. They're the best two of the night. Enjoy your Inter-Dominion night tomorrow night, Matthew. I'll be watching it in.
1: Yeah, all that coverage from about 7 p.m. here on Trackside One. We'll catch you then. But for now, that's been your Friday Night Lights for another week.

0: another collect for the first, and the first favourite home.
1: Irish Dream's running a big race. Nothing But You, grabbed by Irish Dream.
0: The son of Creatine is going to put up a fabulous first win.
2: When he came off, he just took off and yeah, did it comfortably.
1: Eastern Doll beats Dancehall Girl, a big debut.
3: Once we felt in the front, she felt super.
0: Down to the line, and I think it'll just get it.
4: Old Paddy, he always tries really hard, so no, it was great.
1: St. Paddy wins it and beats Talmutu Lad. Powering up the passing lane, Dave Dooley sees it through.
4: I won't tell you what John Dunn says about him. Tricky's not a word he used.
1: Bryce's medal's holding, and Bryce's medal goes back to back. Almighty and Kaitaki Spur locked together. Here's the post. Nikita Burton has done it.
5: Dean said to me, if the speed's on, he'll be right there, and he sure was.

Good on you, Hayden. Thanks for that. And the field moving up for a start. Just about set. Racing. Hot Foot, it began nicely on the inside, is leading early on, following it through from the back row is G Smith, and up on the outside is Trip Trip Bang Bang, the moving line outside the leader. True Grit's going to press forward and get the breeze in the moment. Travel Ban is caught out three wide into the future, is ducked to the pegs to be three back, and Matter Maggie is currently 1-1, shortly to be 1-2, and potential to be further shuffled back as we go on with this race. About 6 metres away is Some Publisher, who's outside of Ideal Tomato, driven coldly tonight. About 6 metres, Holy Hecker. Shannon Savalco biding his time. A little bit of pressure up front, but not a great deal. Hotfooted joined now by Travel Ban as they go past the post. The lead time 37.3. G Smith third and fourth. Over on the outside is True Grit. Into the future, getting a nice run. Three back. It's following G Smith. Trip, trip.

And they make their moves, and 6 metres away is Penny Noir. So past Tap Touch, that's away by 2 metres. Travel Banner's running second, 30.6 the first quarter. Third on the inside is G Smith for DeCampo. Into the Future is three back along the inside and going up into the 1-1 position. And travelling OK is True Grit. Trip Trip Bang Bang's on its back. Sun Publisher three wide. Holy Hecker is right onto its back. And then came Ideal Tomato on the inside from Madame Maddie. And Penny Noir is back last of all. Coming down the straight. Hot-footed in front, leads a metre. Travel Band travelled up kindly on the outside. Third on the inside, G Smith. DeCampo, he had a look around, so he senses some confidence here on the G Smith, the old boy. Sun Publisher, three wide. Back in the centre, True Grit. Into the Future, bailed away. Holy Heck is out three wide. Onto its back. At the back of the field is Penny Noir. Ideal Tomato is well back as well as they work into the back straight. Hot-footed in front, still in control by a metre for Lynn. On the outside, Travel Band is getting a little bit closer now, though. Third on the inside, G Smith is desperate for daylight. Some publishers under pressure. Holy Heck is about to pull out four deep. So coming off the back, third quarter in 28.4. Hot Foot at the leader. From in second place, Some Publisher. G Smith is coming out wider. Into the Future, darting through along the inside has made good ground. Gets to the outside as well as a corner. Holy Heck is out very wide. Around the bend they run. Hot Footed has got the lead by a couple of metres to Travel Band. Into the Future is down the outside and getting an inside run as well. Coming through late is Ideal Tomato. Hot Footed's in front near the line of wall chasing, but Hot Footed the leader, and Hot Footed has won from Travel Band, a nose away into the Future, and close up is Ideal Tomato fourth, and they got away from G Smith, who just ground away like he often does, and then True Grit, Madam Maggie, Some Publisher, Holy Hecker, the two at the top of the market have finished well back, not suited by the tempo, and then came Penny Noir, and last home Trip Trip Bang Bang, 29-1 last quarter, 57-5, yeah, it was too much for those back markers at 57-5. And Hot Footed very heavily backed to lead and win this race, and that's what he's done. Number one is the first and beats seven, Travel Band, and 11 Into the Future. Fourth will be Ideal Tomato, number six, making good ground. Got held up late too. Sure.

0: race number 5 at Redcliffe. First leg of the quarter, Erasmus 9 out to 14, now into 11. Tommy Blow 380 to 390. It's Back Page News 550 to 225, now 310. Jimmy Bling 8 to $7. Last call 7 to 480, now 850. Rolling Araz 550 out to 8. Playful Miss 9 to 16. Planet Downs 550 to 12 and Dipped in Silver 11 and Solid. So a fairly competitive race. 9 runners. Outsider is Playful Miss at $16. And we've got 7 of the 9, $11 or shorter. So it's Back Page News runs the favourite. Out to $3.10 late as they're about to score up. Mobile in position for race 5. The Mazda Aspley Pace running 1,780 metres. This kicks off the quarter. Back to $3.40, it's Back Page News. Tommy Bly is firming up now, $3.70. May make a late push for favouritism. So the runners beginning to score up, filling their spots on the mobile. Playful Miss, just a little fidgety, but she's pacing strongly now, and she'll make up the ground with no concern as the mobile reaches the top of the home straight. Race 5, midway point in the program at Redcliffe tonight. Just about ready. Favourite is 3, it's Back Page News. Green light appears. They're off now. It's Back Page News was away cleanly from the middle of the line and pushes forward with Tommy Bly, who's driven up underneath it to hold its spot, and so too is Erasmus from the inside. Landing behind them was Last Call, and kicking up from the inside of the second row, Playful Miss as well, as Tommy Bly tried to push down in front of it, but Playful Miss did enough to hold it out. Behind them came Planet Downs, and they were followed by Last Call, who's in the second half of the field from Dipped in Silver. Jimmy Bling dropped down to the marker line to save ground, and last of all is Roll Your Ars. 11.6 was the lead time, and out in front is Erasmus. Holds up to lead by a metre and a half to its Back Page News, so the favourite in the breeze in second. Third behind the leader, Playful Miss, and fourth, one by one, was Tommy Bly. Fifth, the inside now is Jimmy Bling, who saved up plenty of ground to be three back the pegs. Sixth on its outside was Planet Downs, and then came Last Call, followed by Dipped in Silver, and Roll Your Ars is last of all. 30.1 first quarter, they come around the turn, just over one lap remaining, and Erasmus is the pilot, leads out by 3 metres. It's Back Page News is poised up in second. Third on the inside was Playful Miss, and Tommy Bly fourth, one by one. Fifth over on the inside was Jimmy Bling, and then came Planet Downs, who's sixth in the moving line, followed over on the inside as they run towards the back straight by Dipped in Silver, and then came Last Call, who's second last, and Roll Your Ars whipped them in. 32 even the second quarter, so it's Erasmus in front and doing it well. 3 metres still in advance of the favourite, it's Back Page News. Third, the inside, Playful Miss. Then came Tommy Bly in fourth, followed by Jimmy Bling, who's just being tapped along a fraction on the inside. They were followed out deeper by Last Call, who's starting to get mobile. From behind them, Planet Downs. And then came Roll Your Ars and Dipped in Silver, shuffle back to last of all. 30.2 was the third quarter. Moving up, it's Back Page News with Erasmus, who's very game on the inside. Behind them was Playful Miss. Deeper out, running on was Last Call, and right down the outside will be Roll Your Ars. Into the straight, it's Erasmus the leader. It's Back Page News is struggling to get there at the moment. Back to the inside, Playful Miss, and Last Call right up the inside. It's Back Page News coming again at Erasmus, who kicks Erasmus by a nose. I think we'll beat home. It's Back Page News. Anyone's guess third. Last Call was through on the inside with wider out Roll Your Ars, and between them we had not far away, Planet Downs in company with also Last Call. Jimmy Bling was over on the inside, and then came Dipped in Silver. Behind them, Playful Miss, and Tommy Bly finishes last. Final quarter, 30-2. Mile rate 201.1. Erasmus wins number one.
1: 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Medical at 750. 17 Alfie Tango. 17 Star of Roxy, 31 Rothwell Jack, 31 Cruisin' Poppy. 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

7 Medical, 480 to 6 Paul Zani, 11 out to 16 Alfie Tango, 9 out to 21 Star of Roxy, 19 to 31 Cruisin' Poppy, 14 to 31 Rothwell Jack. They're moving in with Solid Groove, number 2, the clear top pick here. 550 into 220, number 2. Coming up, race number 4 of 12 at Geelong. All in, green lights on, they're right to run. They're set. Racing, Solid Groove flew out, went straight through to lead, settling down, going with it, Medical on the outer. They're going to Match Motors, clear to on the outside, Alfie Tango, then Star of Roxy, Paul Luai, followed by Cruisin' Poppy, Paul Zani and Rothwell Jack. On the turn, Solid Groove and Medical going stride for stride. Solid Groove turns in front, Alfie Tango in the centre, running on, but it's Solid Groove in front, and Solid Groove goes all the way, beats Medical. Alfie Tango third, many lengths away was Paul Luai fourth, and then followed by Solid, further back would have been Cruisin' Poppy, Star of Roxy, Rothwell Jack and Paul Zani, and the run there 22.54. 22.54 for Solid Groove, heavily backed. Jumped straight to the front, has held Medical out all the way and been too solid up the straight to win well. Two first, Solid Groove.

7. Paula Sapio looking for a winning double tonight. Paula got home on you already, Freddie, and looks to chase a double here with Let Us Go Mickey. So they're about to get ready. Coming up. Getting set. Coming along now. This is the Bowyer and Livermore pace. First leg of the quaddy. Mobile heads into the back straight. Inside runner as they call me Bruce. Best backed runner draws deep on the track. They're ready to go. The green light flashes. The arms are back and they call me Bruce. Gets the first call. Riviere wants to race it for early supremacy and they were followed then by Sweet Sweet Tooth. Very deep as Let Us Go Mickey and Watch Me Raider punches up on the inner. They were followed then by Limousine Tommy and further afield then to Layla Shannon. Well back in the run in the early call is Lincoln Skipper, followed then by Hello IT, and last of all is Windy Hill Lucy. So the lead time was 8 seconds. They worked their way around the turn into the straight, 1300 a run, and the pilot as they call me Bruce, but up on the outside now, Let Us Go Mickey sits up and parks up. In third spot is Watch Me Raider. One out, one back. Next is Riviere, and they were being followed next of all on the inside by Limousine Tommy. Sweet Sweet 2-3 back in the running line, covering up Lincoln Skipper, and they were followed then by Layla Shannon. Well back in the race now is Hello IT with Windy Hill Lucy at the tail of the field. That's the order as they leave the straight. That first quarter was 29.5, and as they work towards the 800 metre pole, the leader is They Call Me Bruce. It leads the way by a couple of metres on the well back Let Us Go Mickey. In third posse, Watch Me Raider. They were followed next on the outside of those runners then by Riviere. Against the pegs as Limousine Tommy, well back in the race then as they head down the back as Sweet Sweet Tooth, and the rest are being headed by Lincoln Skipper. As they work their way off the back straight, they've got about 500 metres left to go, and that second split was 31.6, so a 61.1 half on the leader near the turn. As They Call Me Bruce, Let Us Go Mickey is almost on terms as he gets to work now on this leader. And on the outside, Let Us Go Mickey runs the leader to a head, getting off the inside. Next is Watch Me Raider. Limousine Tommy's going to get up on the inside as they swing in for home. Going to the leaders, Let Us Go Mickey. Back towards the inside, They Call Me Bruce. Down the outside, Lincoln Skipper lets down with a brilliant turn of foot. Oh, Lincoln Skipper got to the outside, finished brilliantly, and Lincoln Skipper beats Let Us Go Mickey. Third, Watch Me Raider, and fourth home in the race, They Call Me Bruce. And then came further back in the field then, getting home late was towards the inside, Hello IT. Further back in the field then we go to Sweet Sweet Tooth, and then Limousine Tommy. Well back was Riviere, and one of the tail enders was Layla Shannon. Lincoln Skipper, coming with a brilliant turn of foot, has been able to claim victory. Lincoln Skipper, finishing hard, has gone home the best to win at Jet Turnbull. Another winner for Jet, a double figure odds too.

0: the chance. I think it represents really good value at $6 there. 85 metres away from the boxes now for race four. Now, just the one win from nine with one minor. It's got a much better record at the 400 metres. I just thought the $6 value Arthur Chance represented the best value in the race. It was terrific running about an 18 and a half four starts ago from this draw. Does resume from a break. Hasn't raced since early May when it was placed. I think it represents the best value here. Arthur Chance, $6.50 now. So $1.45, they continue to roll in for Dandy Redeemer. And he's had just the one win from nine starts over the short course. He's certainly a much better 400-metre dog. He has got an 18.49 in the past, but he's way too short at $1.45 for mine. He likes to use some track, and he's underneath the Sienna, who can fire out and likes to attack that rail. Arthur Chance, I think he just gets all the room to move here. He's a five-time winner in 35 at the track and trip, plus 10 minors to boot. Sienna's been quite consistent, but she's got the one win from 56. So I think he represents the best value, Arthur Chance. He is resuming tonight, and he's, what is he now? He's approaching 6 years of age. He's 5.5 years of age, this greyhound, Arthur Chance. And he is $6.50 hope from box number one. So runners are about to move in, certainly in the market, Baby Blossom. One placing from eight starts, just lacking some confidence of recent racing. She's been drawing all the outside boxes, and that's where she is tonight as well. So she'll certainly need some luck, and she's way too short at 5.50. Runners are about to get set. Race number four on the program. 1.50 for Dandy Redeemer. They've really got on the Dem Zara runner here. And Elise Zara is handling tonight. So Arthur Chan's about to move in. Sienna goes four with Mekong Ruby and Queen Jewel. And now Dandy Redeemer's turn. Triumph goes in. And Baby Blossom on the outside. And they'll be set to go for the Masters. Last one secure. Greenlighter's on. Set race four over the 320 metres. Favoured in two. Dandy Redeemer. They're ready. And racing, Dandy Redeemer second last out, and Mekong Ruby again fast to lead. Arthur Chance getting up on the rail. Sienna's one off, deepest Queen Jewel running on Dandy Redeemer. They're followed by Baby Blossom and Triumph. It's Arthur Chance, a leader. Dandy Redeemer off its back now. Arthur Chance in front of Dandy Redeemer. Arthur Chance in front. Dandy Redeemer got it right on the line. Dandy Redeemer got home to beat Arthur Chance and photo third, Mekong Ruby and Queen Jewel. Then came Sienna, Baby Blossom and Triumph, and the time is 18.7. Just fresh up tonight, Arthur Chance. He'd just been out of puff in the last 20 metres of the race. And Dandy Redeemer over the top he goes in 18.76. Number two beats one Arthur Chance and five Mekong Ruby. Interims at 2.15 and 7. Would he margin a half by 3.5? The first put 2.50.
1: Against a much stronger opposition. 5.50 for number five, which is Kai Valley Jagger. 6.50 Night Flight, number one. $8, number four, Kaivelli Anthony. And at $12, horse two, Met with a Shrug, who's the last start winner in the race. So it gets out to 3.10, Lady Monge. 3.20 now. Gee, it's on the drift late. And also drifting out slightly, was Tweedledee. It's equal favourite, not even start favourite. They're getting ready, 2100. Evolution, Lodge Trot. A premier pre-training and rehabilitation centre dedicated to enhancing equine performance and well-being. Tyrone Abella and his team and family, they're great supporters of the Geelong Harness Club and testament to the work they do and the facilities that they have. They've got nine horses competing tomorrow night that have gone through the establishment and the lead-up in Albion Park in Brisbane on the big night, which is fantastic. Green lights on. Race number three is underway. No speed from Lady Monge. Away very quickly as Kai Valley Anthony burns across the face of the field and is able to hit off Night Flight. Then in third position, Met with a Shrug. Lady Monge is running fourth, and then came Kai Valley Jagger, and Tweedledee is last going into the first turn. Kai Valley Anthony is the leader. Wants to get on with it a little bit here, but after that fast start, just taking a little while before he settles, and heads into the Hoyts Food back straight the first time and leads about 4 metres with Night Flight sitting in behind it. Then in third position, met with a shrug. Lady Monch is actually without cover, fourth at the moment, tracked up by Kai Valley Jagger. And then last of the six is Tweedledee. A lap and a half left to go. Lead time in 37.3, and Kai Valley Anthony leads the way with Tristan Larson. And it's about 5 metres to the good of Night Flight. Lady Monch up to third. It sits parked. It's on the outside of Met with a Shrug as they go through the Bet Focus bend for the first time this lap. And then in fifth, but getting a bit of cover, is Kai Valley Jagger. It's on the outside of Met with a Shrug, and Tweedledee last of the six. Around the turn, about 1,200 left to go. First quarter was 32.9, and Kai Valley Jagger is the leader. And it's about 3 metres in front of Lady Monch. Then in behind is Night Flight. Fourth is Kai Valley Jagger. Kai Valley Anthony's in the lead. One lap left to go. So one out, one back, Kai Valley Jagger. Fifth, the inside is Met with a Shrug. And sixth, the outside, Tweedledee. They have 900 metres left to travel. So they're about to make their way through the Evolution Lodge bend. And they pass the second section in 30.5. And it's Kai Valley Anthony in front. It leads Lady Monch, has been without cover all the way. Leaders back is Night Flight. Then in fourth position is Kai Valley Jagger. Fifth along the pegs is Met with a Shrug. And last of the six runners is Tweedledee. Along the back straight they trot. And trying to go all the way, Kai Valley Anthony has 3 metres on Lady Monch as they quicken. Leaders back is Night Flight. Now peeling out three wide is Tweedledee from Met with a Shrug, and just battling a bit between runners is Kai Valley Jagger. But it's Kai Valley Anthony, 5 metres clear up to the turn. They went through the Bet Focus turn, 29.3 third quarter. And getting away on the bend is Kai Valley Anthony. Lady Monch is about 7 metres off it. Night Flight went through to second. Then Met with a Shrug in the straight, though. The leader is Kai Valley Anthony, about 5 metres. Night Flight starting to come through. Night Flight getting close. The leader is Kai Valley Anthony. Night Flight almost level, but just can't quite get there. Kai Valley Anthony has hung on to win it and beat Night Flight, who offered a serious challenge. Back in third, Kai Valley Jagger was prominent. Lady Monch, then came Tweedledee and Met with a Shrug. The final quarter, 29.5, and the mile rate, 22.2, brought to you by Team Zav.

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1: Yeah, join me, Sammy Hewitt, alongside Blake Ashford for free-to-air commentary of all One New Zealand home games. What are you going to be doing there, Jello?
0: I'll be there. I'll be right down there in the thick of the action on the sidelines, telling you who's coming on, who's coming off.
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2: Track for a win and a second in his best gallop, 23.75. Getting set for the first leg of the quaddy. Red the favourite. Poor Gertrude, the only other one under double figures at 4.20. Third behind Come and See at Geelong last start. And third at Grafton 3 runs ago as well. Just about ready. First leg of the quaddy. Jared Larkin concreting free for all. Favourite Tribeca. In box number one, the green light is turned on. Lure on the move. We're set to run. Ready. Racing. Tribeca jumped pretty well on the inside. It's going to hustle through. Jetstream Icon's giving him cover and sits a little deep on the track. Wider out Lightning Ranger on the inside was Hard Compass. Back in the field then to Mr. Kiora. Poor Gertrude's a minute off the lead. Hokkaido Express and Loves a Chat. Jetstream Icon, the old boy's giving a side. Tribeca's got back to the inside. Comes through hard and wins. Tribeca got there a half. Jetstream Icon gave him a race. Third home was Hard Compass ahead of Lightning Range. And then came Hokkaido Express, Mr. Kiora. Poor Gertrude never got into it. Loves a Chat was near last. 23.746 the time. Favourite wins. Tribeca jumped well. Got a good run through the furly stages. Jetstream Icon.

Thank you, Tim, and also Simon joining us now. And just about number eight there, Rainmaker, it was out to 151 there about an hour or so ago. So they've had a bit of a crack at this at the big odds, Rainmaker. I did put it in the placings. They're starting to move up. Captain Dorian's out wider on the track, and so too Rainmaker, who was right underneath and I couldn't see. Now just skipping up to the gate there is Stealth Bomber. He's back pacing again now behind the gate, or trotting. Also there moving up onto the gate is Penurious. Rainbow Titan's about to join Taffle Move and Better Than Mozzarella. And they're just about set. Race 7, the Global Brands Liquor Pace. Mobile speeds away, and sticking its beak out in front was Rainbow Titan. It's looking to cross to go to the pegs. Hunting up underneath, though, is Stealth Bomber, and out wider on the track now going forward is Taffle Move. Further back in the field then, as they're about to run off the back straight, was Penurious, and then it's covering up to the inside as they run off the back by Let's Get Rowdy. Further back in the field then along the inside goes Rainmaker. It's full back the inside and it's covered up in turn on the outer by Better Than Mozzarella, and dropping out last of all in the event, Captain Dorian, as they're about to swing into the home straight. One in front of it was Better Than Mozzarella. They run down the home straight. They'll get the bell on this occasion. They got just over a lap to travel, and racing to the lead was Rainbow Titan after the good getaway. Taffle Move on the outside at the leader's wheel, trailing the leader, Stealth Bomber. 1-1 at the moment was Penurious.

Bow Titan. It's out in front by 2 metres. Taffle Move moves up on the outside. In behind the leader was Stealth Bomber, and on the outside next is Penurious in the 1-1 now. Here come the movers out wide. Fundamental's one of them. He's the first one out 3 deep. Getting in the centre of runners next was Let's Get Rowdy, and the widest runner of all will be Captain Dorian as they turn into the home straight though. In the centre of the track, racing to the lead now is Taffle Move, but it's being swallowed up on the outside by Penurious, who's run to the lead out wide. Wider still on the track would have been becoming hard as Thunder Metal, but they hit the line and Penurious will win. Penurious first, a good go second. It's a photo between Taffle Move and Thunder Metal out wide, and then came further back in the field another photo, Rainmaker, who snuck along the inside, or Stealth Bomber was there, and then there was gaps. A big gap further back in the field then to Let's Get Rowdy. Behind them on the outside was Better Than Mozzarella, and amongst the tail enders when they went across the line was Captain Dorian. The winner, number 3.

Mobile's in position. Amber light on.

And the previous race, the Yule Hoofoil. Yule Hoofoil, which will be used, is used by five of the Inter-Dominion finalists tomorrow night. That's how good the Yule Hoofoil is. Mario's on course tonight. The previous race going to hot foot it in the Yule Hoofoil. This is the Botra Thanks Budget Stock Feeds pace over the 2130, and we're just about set. And they're racing, and Tasha Spartan and Ideal Interest both got away fast. Getting away well was Frankenstein's Bride, with Ira getting up on the inside. Ideal Interest leads. Bet on the River moves to second and is going to hand up with Ideal Interest, and Bet on the River goes to the front. So now Frankenstein's Bride is three back the inside, covered by Tasha Spartan, My Little Big Man outside of Ira. Further back in the field is Major Overs as they run around the home turn. Oh, followed by The Righteous, who's back in the centre. Cherivalry, the favourite, is on the move. Around the outside it goes. Me Flash looking to press forward as well. Further back in the field, Major Overs is right behind Ira, and then Major Freeway, and back last of all, Mr. Moonwalker. Lead time in 37.4. Me Flash has caught out three wide as Cherivalry gets outside the leader. Out of the home straights, past the school, and Bet on the River's out in front, leading Cherivalry. Me Flash three wide's going to put some pressure on here. Storms up around the outside to join Bet on the River as they go into the back straight. So Me Flash outside of Bet on the River. So now the cover for Cherivalry. Me Flash just having a look for the lead, though. He's going to find the front. Hard to beat, too. He's a pretty good lung capacity horse, Me Flash. He can do work and keep going, and he's found the pegs. Leading Bet on the River on its back, and Cherivalry left up without cover. Ideal Interest on the inside of Tasha Spartan as they come around the home turn. 29.7, and now Cherivalry goes up to tackle Me Flash as they come around the bend. Cherivalry got a half in front. Me Flash kicks up the inside, though, and there's a real striking move there from Cherivalry. Might be overdoing it big time here in the breeze outside of Me Flash, and he looks very vulnerable. Bet on the River third, then Ideal Interest, followed by Tasha Spartan struggling. Frankenstein's Bride. Ira's travelling well on the pegs, just needs some daylight. Sitting outside of it is My Little Big Man and DeCampo. Well back, Major Overs, Major Freeway, Mr. Moonwalker. And last of all, The Righteous going into the back. And the leader on the inside, Me Flash. Cherivalry the outside, 2 metres away now. Bet on the River is next, followed by Ideal Interest, 1-1. Frankenstein's Bride. Ira's trying to get up on the inside and does so now. Further back, Tasha Spartan. And out very wide on the track is Major Freeway. Coming off the back, Me Flash still doing it well. Leads by 5 metres. 29.6 was the next quarter. It's Me Flash leading Bet on the River. Ira getting right up on the inside. Looks a big place chance as they come around the turn. Ideal Interest dropped off around the bend, though, and Me Flash has got a good lead. Me Flash in front. Ira's trying to bustle clear. Bet on the River still holding down second. Me Flash is clear from Bet on the River. Ira's going to come late. Me Flash in front. Ira, Bet on the River. Ira down the outside after Me Flash. Ira finishing well. Ira all over the top as one from Bet on the River or Me Flash in a photo, and they get away from Ideal Interest. Further back on the inside was Major Overs, and then came Frankenstein's Bride. Well back was Tasha Spartan, Major Freeway out wide, and Mr. Moonwalker the inside. Well, Cherivalry, he starts favourite quite a number of times, but he's hasn't got a one next to his name in recent starts. And they were followed by The Righteous and also My Little Big Man. 30.2 last quarter, honed in 59.8, and Era was travelling big time back on the pegs, five back. Just needed some daylight. He got the run going down the back to 30. He got held up again. He then was able to bustle clear. And Mitchell Miller has wound him up. And the leader's got a bit tired here, Me Flash. And Ira gets over the top, number 10. To beat either Me Flash, who has hung on for second and knows in front of Bet on the River. And they got away from the rest of them with Major Overs on the inside and Ideal Interest outside of it, has just snared fourth. So 10, 9, 5 and 4. Close up 11. On the inside, Major Overs, but Era has finished stylishly here to get up and win.

0: Certainly the one to beat here. A little Susie, she can attack that rail for Robaway. Had no luck in the Grafton Cup of the Senfern. He's made so many features, Senfern for Robaway, but he just has no luck at the start in the big ones. Perhaps his day will come one day soon. Runners, we're about to get set. Quaddy first leg. Federal Fonz short here at 155, out to 170 now. Quarter Stevie's at $4 and $7 for Our Little Susie and Ninja Storm. So moving in, Robaway's placed Our Little Susie forward. Moving up is Ninja Storm with Joy Morton. Bobby Jr. goes up for Michaela Clark. So they're all in. Quaddy first leg with Steel Arm Riverston. All the best of luck. Race 5. They're ready. It flies. Fast away was Aki Alejandro. Kicking up as Cordell Stevens the inside. Aki Alejandro will lead. Skirting around the outside. Bobby Jr. Middle Federal Fonz. Cordell Stevens the fence. A break to Ninja Storm. Our Little Susie and Lightfoot Rev. Aki Alejandro out by four. And Federal Fonz trying to chase it down. Then Cordell Stevens and Bobby Jr. But Aki Alejandro is clear. Sam Simonetta a winning double. Beats Federal Fonz and third into Cordell Stevens. Fourth a photo. Ninja Storm or Bobby Jr. the rail. And then a breakaway to Our Little Susie and Lightfoot Rev, and the time is 23 even.
1: 2-4-1 from the fifth at Richmond. The run from the track 23.02. The pay is big. It's out to $19. Redcliffe we head. Obviously a massive weekend ahead of harness racing up in Queensland. We're midway through this card at Redcliffe. 10 to get through and two hopes. Now here for race number 6, Vienna Opera and Toro Loco. $2 place, $2.20. Both can be improvers tonight. Both have been fancied, with the exclusion of the rest. To Jared Wessel, we head.
2: Wee Bonnie is 18 to 126. Notions 440 to 650. Now 7. 351, 19 to 31. Smoking Shannon is 18 to 81. And Designer Jill 7 out to 18. So the runners are being called forward now, 1780 metres for race 6, second leg of the quaddy. Favourites drawn 1 and 2. They've both been well tried also. Vienna Opera looking to turn its form around, and judo for Toro Loco. Second up tonight, so fitter, 225 second pick, $7 Notions, who does have a recent win going back three starts ago. So they start to score up here. Mobile commences its roll. Race 6 here at Redcliffe tonight. So they begin to move forward. Second row runners filling their spots. So all runners on gate here. Race 6. Mobile coming up to the top of the home straight. Favourite from the inside of the front row, Vienna Opera. And they're ready, set, green light appears, and they're off and pacing now. Vienna Opera from the inside left quickly. So too did Wee Bonnie from out wide, and now driving through Wicked Max, having a look for a premier spot as well, with Toro Loco just landing in behind them. Over on the inside, 351's driving up the pegs, tracked there by Smoking Shannon, who dropped to the inside. Then came Designer Jewel, followed towards the tail by Ahoka Red Robin Jujon, and Notions goes back to last of all. 11-4 was the lead.

0: Running second on the outside is Wee Bonnie, and tracking the leader and favourite in third is 3-5-1, and the speed looks to be solid enough here. About 8 metres away then to Smoking Shannon on the inside of Wicked Mac, who's one by one but not holding the cover of Wee Bonnie at the moment. They were followed next then on the inside by Ahoka Red Robin Jujon, who's covered up by Toro Loco, and then Designer Jewel, and last of all was Notions. 29-7 the first quarter, so they did roll along there, and out in front is Vienna Opera, who leads the way by 2.5 metres. Second on the outside is Wee Bonnie in the Breeze from 3-5-1, leaders back third. Wicked Mac still not travelling that well, fourth on the outside of Smoking Shannon, and that forces Toro Loco now to take off from the back. Four back the inside was Ahoka Red Robin Jujon, and then Designer Jewel and Notion still last of all. 30.6 second quarter, and out in front, Vienna Opera's got a few of them stretching here. Hanging tough in second is Wee Bonnie. 3-5-1's dropped the helmet of the leader in third. Then came Toro Loco, who's under a full drive in fourth, trying to wind up. Behind them was Smoking Shannon, followed by Designer Jewel. Dropping away Wicked Mac from towards the tail, Ahoka Red Robin Jujon, and Notions is coming the widest. 29-5 third quarter. Well, now Toro Loco kicked into another gear. Quickly speared up on the outside of Vienna Opera, and the two favourites go together. Notions are starting to charge around the outside, and then came on the inner 3-5-1 as they swing around the turn. Vienna Opera finding its second wind. Toro Loco's not there yet. They get away from Notions. On the inside, Vienna Opera. Toro Loco's got it now, and flying down the outside was Ahoka Red Robin Jujon, but too late, brother. Toro Loco won by a long neck and beat home Ahoka Red Robin Jujon. Vienna Opera ran third, and they were followed next over then by Notions. Further back in the field, we had towards the tail 3-5-1 Smoking Shannon in company with also Designer Jewel, Wicked Mac, and Wee Bonnie got the stitch and finished last. 30-9 final quarter, and the mile rate 59-4.
1: Toro Loco and will win and pay 290, beating four, beating one, 2-4-1 home. Redcliffe, race number six. So let's get out to Bendigo now. We've got the sixth event gearing up here over the 500 metres. Last opportunity as well to take advantage of the Bendigo tab promotion there tonight. Races 1-6, you can boost your winnings in bonus bets if you find one with your first fixed odds win ticket each race. If you're enjoying the evening in a tab venue tonight with venue mode activated, you can get this offer for all races. More information on your tab account. Just log in and see. Let's get to the track here. Race number six is 40 seconds away. Two key chances off the seven and the eight. Six on top for Poor Isla, Dan Hibbard. Baby beats hardest to beat. Let's get there with Dan.
2: The Quad E Grade 5 heat, first heat for the Sportsbet Series. Favourite is the 7 Baby Beats at 220. Poor Isla's at 270. Cheeky Meeky at 6. Ripper Ray at 750. Double figures the rest. Poor Quanah's at 26. 41's High Cotton. 71's for Serrated Edge. And Ollie Ryko's at $61 on fixed odds. So the favourite 7 Baby Beats for Gary Peach. He's the winner of 12 of 32. Having its first go over this trip tonight, but had run with good zest at Horsham over this 485. He was third behind Distinction at Horsham and fourth behind Wrongly Accused. Prior to that, he was a Ballarat winner in 25 and 19 last time out, so his form's as good as any in this race. He's the favourite. Poor Isla, she's very consistent. She was good second behind Poor Carver last start at Sandown after showing really good speed. That was after running at Wenny Park in the Group 1 behind Ritza Sophie. She's won 10 of 29, also having her first start here tonight. She's got very good form. They dominate the market, the 6 and the 7. 6.54, Cheeky Meeky, who's been running well. Good third at the Meadows last start, and a strong second here four starts ago. Set to run race 6, favourite in 7. And they're away. It was a pretty even line. Their speed from Poor Isla is carving over, and there goes Baby Beats almost across Ripper Ray. Now is and goes clear. It is Baby Beats in front of Ripper Ray and Cheeky Meeky. Poor Isla to the rail. Then came High Cotton. Well clear on Poor Quantum Ollie Ryko. And at the rear of the field was Serrated Edge. But Baby Beats is away and gone. Six in front here of Ripper Ray and down the outside Poor Isla. But it's Baby Beats. Baby Beats a half a dozen on Poor Isla and Ripper Ray. Fourth home was High Cotton out wide. Next across that was Cheeky Meeky with Ollie Ryko, Poor Quantum. Serrated Edge was last, 28.238 the time.
1: Baby Beats is going to win at the 2.30. Poor Isla runs second and Ripper Ray.

0: ends up third, 7.618 and a 28.23 effort around Bendigo for Baby Beats. We're back to Bathurst, close to jump time here over the 2260 metres. $1.50 dominant top pick there with the tab. And from the track, midway through the card, Freddie Hastings is with Lexi on top. Lexi Longstockings is the favourite. What says the betting? The move, late 175 into $1.50. There's been no scratchings here. Opening price bet, $3.50. Would have had to be quick on the trigger to get that, but too good if you did. 3.498 for Fred with the late mail. Let's go to Bathurst, race six.
1: Our Lincoln Skipper. So they're about to be brought forward here. So this is the running of the sixth race, the Happy Birthday Wayne White Pace. Best wishes to you, Wayne. And they should break pre-race formation any tick of the clock. They are coming up now. So up on the outside, we've got Absolute Weapon. It's sliding down to its rightful spot from barrier two. It was just up the track a bit, but it's coming down now. So they're getting ready, coming up on the inside, Rip Rock. Absolute Weapon getting set as Lexi Longstockings. My Ultimate Lucius. So the gate rolls. Getting set. Another race over the 2260. Happy birthday, Wayne White. Green light flashes, the arms are back, they're underway. And away quickly on the inside is Absolute Weapon, but now outpaced by Lexi Longstockings, Fave Crosses. Up on the outside is My Ultimate Lucius to keep it company. Going off stride there in back play was Artie June. It seemed to skip about for a stride and has tailed off now. And as they work into the back straight, the leader is Lexi Longstockings. In second spot, My Ultimate Lucius against the pegs, Absolute Weapon. One by one is Cafilbury, who's got into a good spot, and they were followed then by Rip Rock the Pegs. Next on the outside is Gifted Brigade, and the next pair down the back straight are Sunny Rider, who's in an awkward spot on the inside there of Calm Reason. Well back Studley Sunrise, and tacking on again is Artie June. That's the pattern as they run their way down the back straight, and the lead time, yeah, it goes onto the board at 50-4, so fairly leisurely there. And as they make their way down the side of the track, the leader is the race favourite, and that's Lexi Long Stockings. It shows the way by a couple of metres. My Ultimate Lucius is sitting in second spot as they run towards the turn, and back on the inside is Absolute Weapon. They were being followed further back in the field then in the one by one trail as they come down the lane here by Kerfilbury. It found itself in a really good spot not long after the start. Further back then on the inside was Rip Rock, and they were being followed next of all up on the outside by Gifted Brigade. As they get the bell and leave the straight, that first quarter of the last mile was 32.2. So there's no excuses whatsoever for this leader. And as they work their way to the back section of the track now, and the leader going into the back to the 800 is Lexi Longstockings. In second spot, the outside, My Ultimate Lucius. They were followed then by Absolute Weapon. Next, Cafilbury, who's being tapped up, the next pair. The Rip Rock and Gifted Brigade. Further back in the field then is Sunny Rider. Well astern now is Calm Reason, and the last pair are Studley Sunrise with Artie June. They make their way down the back of the track. That second quarter was 30-1, so a 62.3 half. And as they work towards the quarter pole, the leader is still the favourite, Lexi Longstockings. A couple of metres clear, and My Ultimate Lucius put to pressure on the inside as Absolute Weapon, and ditto for Cafilbury. They were followed further back then, trying to make some ground up on the inside by Rip Rock. Lexi Longstockings lead, grabbing hold of the bit. Absolute Weapon tries to give chase as they swing for home. Further back then on the outside, trying to stay on is My Ultimate Lucius, but Lexi Longstockings goes for home and is all over a winner. Interest only in the minors. Absolute Weapon is going to hang on for second. Third home goes to Rip Rock. Fourth's a camera, and it's between Gifted Brigade or Studley Sunrise. They were followed then by My Ultimate Lucius. The next one to clock in well back in the race was Sunny Rider. Never got into it. And then came Cafilbury, who dropped out in the last couple. They were towards the back of the field. Artie June, who made a few errors. And it was one of the last in with Calm Reason.
0: Lexi Longstockings, well fancied, and top of the trade at the $1.60. Certainly gets the job done. Absolute Weapon will be second. Rip Rock will end up running third. We go back to Geelong for race number six. Rob Testa's there with no stop signs on top, just like the betting. Call it 160 there late. Just ticks to 165 as I speak. Ticket Confetti, hardest to beat like the betting. 2, 8, 4, and 3. Late mail numbers, we are on Jump Time.
2: Righto, at the start here, Tim, no stop signs. Found his best at Warrnambool last week after a moderate run here the start before. He found the lead pretty quickly at Warrnambool and ran them into the ground and win brilliantly. Drawn to lead again tonight. He's a clear favourite at 170. 370 Ticket Confetti. 650 in from 10 Aston Teresa. And 13 to 10 Voltage Strike. It's 25 to 1 bar them. Set to go. Green lights on. Racing. And no stop sign began fast. Straight through to lead from Aston Teresa. Going up, Go Pikachu and Big Boy Cooper. Very wide out Ticket Confetti. And then Bronze, Voltage Strike and Notorious Milo. No stop sign mid-race out by two lengths. Now Aston Teresa. Up to third Ticket Confetti. Then Go Pikachu, Bronze and Voltage Strike. But they turn. No stop signs. Doing it well. In fact, put the foot down and race clear to easily beat Ticket Confetti. Third Bronze. Fourth either Voltage Strike or Aston Teresa. Won't be much in that. They finished ahead of Go Pikachu, Big Boy Bronze, and tailing out at the finish would have been Notorious Milo, and the run there 25-55.
0: 2, 8, and 6. No stop signs does what's expected. It's been a few shorties that have got the cash across the country tonight, and the latest of which 170 to pay Super Tap. Ticket Confetti would be second, and Bronze third. It's bounced to the trots at Geelong. Race number four now is pace over the 1600 metres. Speaking of short price selects, the Final Dance, a winner two starts ago, missed in a race here at Geelong 2 weeks back, beaten as a $1.75 shot. Really dominant around the Ballarat circuit for that win two back we referenced. 128 they went up tonight, obviously well fancied, and solid at the $1.20 quote. Final Dance on top for Dan Malecki. Let's find out more about this shorty.
3: 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And APCO have been a long-time supporter and connected with the Geelong Harness Racing Club. This race is over the mile and the Final Dance is the favourite, $1.25. He got too far back last start and then met trouble. In the run, the start before that at Ballarat was his first run with new trainer Emma Stewart, and he won by big space. $1.25 seems like it's short enough, but on that win that night, you'd think he'd be 99 cents. But still, he finished down the track last start. $1.25 as they score up for the Final Dance. $7 for Blue Mickey and for Leonard S, numbers 3 and 4. 18 for number one, Better Patch Me Up. 23, Caledonian Terror, Warzone at 100 to 1. Ready for a start. APCO, We've Got You Pace. Race 4. And they're set. The green light is on. They're off and racing now. Blue Mickey got out well with Caledonian Terror. And they're going to dispute the early lead, and they beat off Better Patch Me Up. The Final Dance is over on the outside and is pressing further forward into that turn, might even slot into the 1-1, as Leonard S found the space to drop in behind the leader. The leader is Caledonian Terror, keeping out Blue Mickey. Third is Leonard S, and fourth is the favourite, the Final Dance. Then came Better Patch Me Up, which gets away from the peg second last. And Warzone is last as they turn into the straight. 1,200 to go. First quarter of the last mile in 28.6. And the leader is Caledonian Terror. The outside of it is Blue Mickey. Leonard S is third. And the favourite is fourth, the Final Dance with a lap to travel. Next is Better Patch Me Up. And last on the inside is Warzone. Out of the straight, they have about 900 to go. And it's a Caledonian Terror and Blue Mickey together. Tucked in behind is Leonard S, the favourite fourth, and poised at the halfway point, 31.8 for the second quarter. And then came Better Patch Me Up, and last on the inside is Warzone. Into the back they hit, Caledonian Terror leads, but only narrowly. Blue Mickey, the outside, just about eyeballing it again now. Leonard S tucked in behind them, the outside is the favourite, and that is the final dance. And then Better Patch Me Up and Warzone, making their way off the back, 500 to go. And still locked together, it's Caledonian Terror with its nose just in front of Blue Mickey, but now the final dance lets down into the Bet Focus 400 turn. Caledonian Terror tries to kick, but the final dance has it in its sights. Blue Mickey dropped off, Leonard S is still right there, and then Better Patch Me Up and Warzone. Third quarter, 30.3, and it's the final dance hitting the front. Leonard S is into the clear, gets up to second, but it's the final dance getting away with 100 to go, and the final dance is drawing clear, and the short price favourite wins comfortably. The final dance first, about 6 metres to Leonard S, third Caledonian Terror, Blue Mickey fourth, then Better Patch Me Up and Warzone. Final quarter 27, and the mile brought to you by Team Zav of 157.6. Easy work. Number five, the final dance, trained by Emma Stewart, has won two of its three starts with a new camp, a rock and roll dance colt out of Mia Kalu Frankie, owned by A. Anastasio and C. Egan. Mark Pitt with the drive there, number five, a comfortable victory. Leonard S was good. Ryan Sanderson got it into a terrific spot.
0: Final dance pays short at the $1.20. Leonard S and Caledonian Terror will be second and third behind 5, 4, and 2 after the fourth round of the Geelong Trots, and far too good the final dance, and the betting was well and truly all over it. Back to Richmond we go. Sixth event on the card over the 5:20 start. Two main hopes to touch on. Gloria keeping the rightful favourite at that $1.40 mark. 9 wins, 17 starts. 1.65 into $1.40. Coming off a neat win there at Nowra last start. A couple of big wins at Wenty Park earlier this preparation as well. Loco Storm's massive key danger though. It's 220 out to 250 right as we speak. Looking to get on the board after missing the last four starts. Most recent of the eight wins was around Wenty Park, the 5:20. Let's go to the track, see if it's a match race between the pair with Russ.
4: Loco Storm, he should lead. He's got the speed. He's been placed at Nowra recently, his last couple. So race number six for Finesse at Sires on Ice, 135, a Gloria keeping. She's got a wonderful record. She's beautifully bred for Charmaine Roberts and Jason Magri. She's out of Georgia keeping. And the other one, Loco Storm, he's out of Gabby keeping, who's thrown stacks of winners and some high-class race pitches as well. Runners are getting set. Race number six. This will precede the feature race for Greyhound Racing New South Wales worth $7,000. The middle distance series over the 6-2-2. But almost set here for race six. Last couple being locked away now. Favourite at 150, drawn the black. Gloria keeping for Jason Magri. And Provocateurs in motion. They're set to go race six. They're ready. And racing, Loco Storm began well. He'll lead. Gloria keeping goes up, and there's a length off him on the first corner. Third, the rail is Zipping Bob. One out, one back. Sell Your Soul, and dropped off Poor Demetra. Down the back, and Gloria keeping snuck through and hit the front and burst away from Loco Storm. Six lengths to Zipping Bob. Sell Your Soul, and Poor Demetra off the back, and Gloria keeping's out by two. Sustaining that margin now from Loco Storm. The 10 lengths to Zipping Bob. Gloria keeping in front from Loco Storm. Now she's stretching away, and Gloria keeping terrific. Beat Loco Storm, 10 lengths away, third, Zipping Bop, Sell Your Soul, and tailed off Poor Demetra, and the time 29.6. She set outside of Loco Storm when the opportunity presented. She went through along the rail, down the back, and she raced away. Certainly Loco Storm stuck with his guns, but he couldn't match her late in the piece, and she drew away to win easily in the end. 7 beats 2, 3rd to 5, Zipping Bop, and awaiting on the fourth placing, it should be number 8, Sell Your Soul. First bit 4.34, 12.94, 18.21, home in 11.41, and 29.62, a PB at start. 2, win 1 here, winning margin 2.5 and 9.25 between 2nd.
0: Gloria keeping wins at the shorts. Loco Storm and Zipping Bop run 2-3 behind, but another win there for Gloria. Let's move on to Newcastle, the 8th on the card. Tabat Pace Craig Easy's tipping Maywin's Mighty Mac. The betting's well and truly respecting as well. Final favourite there tonight. It's been 290 down to 260. There's been money as well for Elite George. It does dry up a little bit late back to 350 and $7 or better, the rest of them. Tab at pace, the last at Newcastle with Craig.
5: Well, moving up, and we just had Gemma Coney taken out of the bike there, so they'll pull up here, I'd say. Just as you cross to us, Tim, Gemma Coney got tipped out of the bike there on number one, Carol's Diamond. It was a little bit cantankerous the minute or two before they went to move forward. And it's been a little bit difficult down there at the moment. I think it wants to go back to the barn. And Gemma's really using a lot of strength there to try and pull him up. Or her. No, it's a him, Carol Diamond. So they've been turned around. Hopefully they can get back on. There's no damage done, although it looks like the clerk of the course was looking around the head there. And Gemma's about to reboard, I hope. Yep. So just a slight delay. She's only half carding. She's back on now. But Carol's Diamond. Doesn't look like it wants to be there tonight. It's currently at $81. I thought one of the better bets of the night here was Maywin's Mighty Mac. And it's the favourite at the moment at 310. So I'll do a turn here, and they're being called up yet again. So this will be, well, we won't say take two. It's still take one. They only got half started there before in the Tab App pace. They race here again next Friday evening. And that'll be the 24th. So starting to move up out wide now is Good Time Mickey for Zara Fitzpatrick. Kiara's Epona moving forward with Maywin's Mighty Mac. Blake Hughes aboard it. Jai Coney sitting on a double. He's the only one with a double here tonight. He gets a chance to go home with a treble. Jai aboard Elite George. There was good money for Elite George. It's at 370. And Maywin's Mighty Mac now at 290. So they're moving up onto the gate. This is the lucky last at Newcastle. The Tab App pace. Horses rated up to 48. A mile the journey. They're set. Ready. Carol's Diamond with its head in the air. Missed the start slightly and out wider on the track. Good Time Mickey got the best of it. He draws half a length in front, and on its outside is Maywin's Mighty Mac. In third spot at the moment was Lucky Richter as they're about to leave the back straight. Carol's Diamond. It's three back along the inside, being covered up on the outside by Girls Got Curls. Out wider on the track and three deep was Reasonably Sweet. He's trying to look for a spot, and just inside of it was Elite George, the second favourite. Going underneath those runners into third last spot was Louth Park's Schooner. Around them next on the outside was Pixie Bellin, dropping out last of all. As they swing around into the home straight is Kiara's Epona. They run down the home straight. There's probably about 30 metres first to last, and as they go down the straight, out in front is Good Time Mickey. Maywin's Mighty Mac at the lead as well. Third behind the leader is Lucky Richter. On the outside, 1-1 is Girls Got Curls, and then three back along the inside as they leave the home straight was Carol's Diamond. It's being covered up in turn now on the outside side by Elite George, and then came further back to Louth Park Schooner, and in the running line next was Pixie Bell, being tracked up by Kiara's Epona, and dropping out last of all was Reasonably Sweet. A 28-1 and a 30.1 gave us 58.25. They race down the back. These two leaders have got away. Out in front is Good Time Mickey. It's got a King Brown advantage to the good of Maywin's Mighty Mac. Now here comes, making some ground out wide, Elite George in fourth spot. Now back along the inside was Lucky Richter, and further back in the field then the Girls Got Curls, and getting into the three wide train was Pixie Bell. They're about to straighten up though. In front along the inside still is Good Time Mickey. Maywin's Mighty Max on the outside. Elite George is in the centre of the track, and the widest runner of all is Pixie Bell. They race down the home straight, still out in front and proving hard to beat is Good Time Mickey. They're coming at it in second spot as Maywin's Mighty Mac. Along the inside, Lucky Richter, but all the way for Good Time Mickey. Mickey. It'll get the prize. A good go second. Lucky Richter, who snuck runs along the inside or out wider, was Girls Got Girls. And then came possibly Maywin's Mighty Mac. Behind those runners next would have been Elite George, who pulled up quickly over the line. Further back in the field then was Reasonably Sweet. Back along the inside was Carol's Diamond. And then we had a few gaps, and they included Pixie Bell. And also there was...
0: Okay, we wrap things up there at Newcastle. Eight races in the books. Thanks to Craig Heasy for his help. Found us a couple of nice little winners there tonight. We go to Bendigo in the meantime because they're bang on jump time. Favourites off the blue. It's a narrow favourite at that. It's into $1.80 with the fixed trade, the tab. Main danger to beat is Deep Thinker. Box number two. If you're quick here, you can get on Dan Hibbard's on top selection. 240, the late quote. Let's go to Bendigo.
6: Of runs. He's won 5 of 20. He's had two starts for a second over this trip. But all the money has been for the blue. Crunched in on fixed odds and is now into $1.80 as they get set. Third leg of the quaddie. First two legs taken out by favourites. The favourite here is the blue. We're set to run race number 7. And away, and Poor Rainer jumped cleanly from the centre draw. Poor Jerry had toe, but Poor Rainer dashed away and put 5 lengths on them early. Moraine Piper and Deep Thinker gets through. Wider out cousin Johnny Laura May. Time perpetuated and Urana Orbit, and dropping back was Poor Jerry. Poor Rainer the leader. Margin 4 lengths is starting to come back to Deep Thinker, who's closing. Poor Rainer still well clear though, and the money was bang on. 4 lengths, Deep Thinker and Urana Orbit. Fourth home was cousin Johnny, just ahead of Moraine Piper, and then came Time Perpetuated, Laura May and Poor Jerry. Very good run, 27.968.
0: Poor Rainer off the blue wins. Deep Thinker, they run top two, the big chances in betting. Urana Orbit will be behind them in third. Starting to get set here at Gloucester Park. Now, Richard Bell's tipping 2 good roughies here. CD3 off the 11 and Safer off the 12. $19 and $18, both worth a ticket. They are moving forward. Let's get to Gloucester Park.
7: Good on you. Thanks, Hayden. And they move to the back straight. CD3 and Safer to come right up behind the mobile. Spitfire drawn behind Hunger Strike. Thanks, Damien. As SEN join us and we're set. Hunger Strike looking to fly out and lead and does so. Onto its back early on, Spitfire, the outside full swing Denario with Charco Eagle out a little bit wider. Bling it up trying to find a spot. 3 wide, Charco 4 deep and driving through. CD3's been able to grab the 1-1 and Safer has gone through along the inside. Then came Little Master, who's racing around about midfield, the moving line. Back to the inside, quit and driven quietly from Starlight Dream. Charco Eagle eases back into the moving line. Bling it up is still caught out 3 wide on the track as they run into the straight. And then came Armour Believe. And back last of all is Hillview Bondi, and now going back to the tail is Bling It Up. So down the straight and Hunger Strike leads the way. Full swing Denario, Spitfire, CD3, 1-1 and on the inside Safer. Then the Little Master, who's 1 out and 2 back, 15 metres off the speed, followed by Quinton, Starlight Dream, Armour Believer, the inside lead time in 37.2. Charco Eagle, then Bling It Up and last Hillview Bondi into the back. In complete control at the moment is Hunger Strike, leading Full Swing Denaro, who should stick on OK. It's 3 metres away. And Spitfire for Jocelyn Young racing behind the leader. Kyle Harper has CD3 in the 1-1, and Safer is down on the inside as they run past Tab Touch, and they're about to go through the next quarter. Down on the inside is Quinton, covered by the Little Master. Well back is Armour Believer. It's over on the inside of Starlight Dream from Charco Eagle. Bling It Up the inside and Hillview Bondi. 31-4 only the first quarter, so certainly favouring the horses in the first 4 or 5 at the moment. Coming around the turn, and it's Hunger Strike leading the way from Full Swing Denario and Edgerton Green. On the inside, Spitfire. CD3 given every chance, 1-1. Safer the inside. Next of all, the Little Master. Then Quinton, Starlight Dream, a move from Hillview Bondi. 3 wide. Charco Eagle, the middle, back on the inside, Armour Believer. And last of all is Bling It Up. Second quarter, 30. 61-4, the half past the birdcage they go. Hunger Strike, Full Swing Denario, the outside. Spitfire, the inside. Safer inside of CD3. Then came Little Master, yet to make a move as Hillview view. Bondi goes around it. Quinton back on the inside. Starlight Dream further back. Charco Eagle into the back they run. 5.50 from home. And the leader Hunger Strike by a metre. Full swing Denario Spitfire. CD3 strides up out three wide as getting off the inside was safer, pushing the Little Master out wider. And Quinton got an inside run. Coming off the back straight next quarter, 28.5. Hunger Strike is showing the way. Leads by 2 metres. Full swing Denario. Spitfire CD3 three wide. No run for safer. Quinton got up on the inside as they corner. Hunger Strike has got the lead. It's Hunger Strike showing the way from Full Swing Denario. CD3 still there and down the outside. The Little Master is starting to run on, but Hunger Strike has got the lead. Here comes the Little Master, though, all over the top, is finishing fast, and Spitfire through. It's the Little Master on the outside and Spitfire the inside. They go to the line. The Little Master beats Spitfire. Third is Hunger Strike, and fourth in Full Swing Denario. I'd say a nose to Starlight Dream. Quinton safer. CD3 knocked up after going three wide early on from the 500. And then came Armour Believer, well back Charco Eagle, Bling It Up, and Hillview Bondi last quarter 28.

0: 3, home in 56.8, and the Little Master has finished stylishly down the outside. Sat close enough in the 1-2, only about 10 metres from the leader, and that was enough. Just needed to be close enough. And despite the times of 31.4.30, this horse can rattle off a final section. And CD3 went before, and Little Master was just taken out a little bit wider, gradually worked up to the outside of CD3 before the corner.
1: Yeah, and Rip Time at massive odds. The Little Master, Spitfire's going to run second, and Hunger Strike will be third. See how those totes level out. It's a big variance. New South Wales is the outlier at the moment at $84 and 12 bucks place tickets. The other two are 33, Supertab, UTAB 44. So a bit happening across the totes with the Little Master getting the job done. If you had a ticket, well done. Let's get to Geelong, race number 7. And grade 5, Impetuously, is the favourite. Two wins past three. Latest around Geelong was dead set dominant there a week back out of box number 4. Draws the 2 tonight. It's been fairly solid. There's been good money, though, for Kopaki Reet. It's on the hunt for Kiwi number 5. He is last start second behind O Biscuit. Market likes that form. Let's go to Geelong. Here's Rob.
2: At the start, Tim, this is race number 7. I'll move in soon. The favourite $2 Impetuously. 5 into 3.40, Kopaki Reet. 3.90 to 4, Sweet Geordie, and that's about it. It's almost 20 to 1 bar them. Coming up, favourite 2 ahead of the Well Tried 7 and the Easing number 4. Just about right to run race 7. Odds are right evens in. They are set to go. Green lights on, right to run. Set Geelong. Racing. Impetuously only fair to go, but musters quickly to go after Kopaki Reet, Maureen Kobe. Impetuously going up on the rail, and it's going to go through and take the lead now. And they're followed by Sweet Geordie, Blanket Game, and Poor Zenith as they come off the back. A long way back would have been Spicy Seduction and Blanket Game. Impetuously shot clear, raced away turning. Sweet Geordie, Maureen Kobe, then Kopaki Reet, but it's all Impetuously. It races clear to beat Maureen Kobe. Third, Sweet Geordie, and fourth, Geraldton Crew, followed by Poor Zenith. Kopaki Reet's knocked up, then Blanket Game and Spicy Seduction. And the run there, 25.62. Number 2, the winner Impetuously. 2 first. 6.54, 11.29, 25.62. The winner 2, Impetuously first. Miners will go to 3, Maureen Kobe. Ahead of 4, Sweet Geordie. 2, 3, 4. They can
3: Winkle 4.20 to $11. She's a Warrior 6 into 5.50 after touching as low as 4.20. Yogi's been 7 into 4.40. Love and Miss Dixie 7.50 to 8, and Beach Magic 4.40 into 2.90. So Beach Magic is the favourite here for race number 7, as the runners are about to be called forward off 2 second placings. Beach Magic has been well supported. Looks close to a win. And the punters are happy to be with this runner drawn outside of the second row, who is the favourite clearly now. $3, $4 about Yogi. Has been a Goonidwood push. $6 then for number 6 as well. And that is She's a Warrior. So they're about to break formation and come forward. Mobile in position here for race number 7. So this is the second leg of the quaddie. And they're now coming forward. The Mr. T Removals pace, running 1,780 metres. And they come forward well. Erasmus won the first leg of the quarter at decent odds out to around $13. And then Toro Loco, one of the favourites, took out the previous. So 1 and 2 to start the quarter. As they come forward, Yogi just tailing the field by a small margin, but he'll make up that ground. As the mobile reaches the top of the home straight, back to 3.10 here for Beach Magic. We're just about set. This is race 7 at Redcliffe. Green lights up, and they're off and pacing now, and showing good speed from towards the middle was Diamond Dino. Jillaby Panda's trying to match motors with it into the first turn, and kicking up now, Jillaby Panda's going to hold the lead from Diamond.

0: Dino just trapped a little wide there was She's a Warrior as taking the trail. Natty Paga now third. She's a Warrior is gradually working forward now, dropping back to fifth spot there. Royal Winkle in the moving line from Yogi, who's improving along the marker line. They were followed further back by Outer Change, and then came Love and Miss Dixie, and last of all Beach Magic. Not for long though, it's starting a three wide move, so the leader is Jillaby Panda out by 3.5 metres, 11.3 the lead time, so the speed was good early. She's a Warrior currently second, but Beach Magic steadily working around the pack, with Natty Paga coiled up leaders back soon to be third. Then came Yogi, who's three back the inside, followed by Diamond Dino, who'll shortly be one out and three back. Next in the field then came on the inside Outer Change, second last Royal Winkle, and whipping the field in was Love and Miss Dixie. 28.9 the first quarter, so Jillaby Panda's running along out in front, clear by 4 metres. Natty Paga is second. Beach Magic breezing now third, the outside of on the inside Yogi, who's lying fourth on the marker line. They were followed then by She's a Warrior, now one by one. Next the Pegs, then came Outer Change, followed through there by Love and Miss Dixie, who's five back the markers. And it's outside Diamond Dino, and last of all Royal Winkle. 30.2 second quarter, and stretching them out now, Jillaby Panda extends the lead by out to 7 metres. In second, Natty Paga flat out. Ditto for Beach Magic, is trying to pick up the favourite and steadily make ground on the leader. Then Yogi, who's going well, needs an out. Further back in the field then came Royal Winkle, followed by Outer Change, and the rest look to be struggling, headed by Diamond Dino. 29.9 third quarter. It's Jillaby Panda in front, coming back to them though. Beach Magic is the first pursuer, and Yogi looks dangerous. He's coming to the outside now, and behind them Natty Paga trying to hold down fourth. Further back, Outer Change and Royal Winkle into the straight now. Still out in front, Jillaby Panda coming at it now. Beach Magic and Yogi sweeping down the outside as well. Yogi runs on by, and Yogi is going to be too strong. Pulled away to win 8 metres over Beach Magic. Jillaby Panda ran third, and they were followed by Natty Paga. Then came Royal Winkle. Over on the inside was Outer Change, and then came Love and Miss Dixie. Towards the tail was Diamond Dino, and back towards last, She's a Warrior. The final quarter, 31.7. The mile rate, 159.2.
1: Got a song. Casey Yogi is going to find the middle of the track and dominate late. Beach Magic could be second, Jillaby Panda third. Yogi's going to pay around that $5 mark, 7.9 and 2, Redcliffe. Let's move out to Richmond, race number 7, Greyhound Racing New South Wales Middle Distance Series, and they're over the 622. It's the race of the nights there tonight. Top pick with the tab, 225, Zipping Mooney, who was a smart winner around the Richmond track 2 starts ago. Went up to Queensland over the carnival 2 weeks back. Was chasing home Miss Envy's, a $9 chance. That was 700 metres. Back to the 622 tonight. 3 into 225 with the inside draw has been popular. Joanne off the wide draw, 290 with the tap. 13 career wins, 4 of them from 8 goes around the Richmond track. And $5 West Rock Casey's been spec 2 into 460. Let's get to Russell Veitch.
2: And it's worth $7,000 to the winner. Very good backing for the one, Zipping Mooney. She'll hug that rail. She has a 35-35 to her credit here, about 3 lengths outside of Lady Wilson's track record. And she is a daughter of Ashton DB, who from box number one is at 9 starts for 2 wins and 5 minors. She went up to Queensland in the big open Queensland Cup final there behind Miss Envy, the eventual winner of the race. And she ran third on that occasion. Power Squeeze ran second in that heat, and he ran on to run fifth in the Queensland Cup final. So runners are getting set for Greyhound Racing New South Wales, and $7,000 large awaits the winner here. We're halfway through the quarter, 3 and 7 to be afloat. And they're moving into line. Zipping Mooney, the favourite at 2.15, is into line now. Joanne's turn, the second favourite at $3.10. And West Rock Casey at 4.80 in the middle has got the best speed in the race early. Green light is on for GRNSW. They're set for race 7. Right to go, and they're off. Fast away, Zipping Mooney to the inside. Zipping Avania shows plenty of pace to lead tonight. Second, Zipping Mooney, and third is Foxy Barbella. Up along the rail, West Rock Casey, followed by False Witness, the fence, and Joanne sees them all. Down the back, and Zipping Avania about to be collared by Zipping Mooney, who struck the front. Running on, False Witness trying to get through. West Rock Casey's there, a big gap to Joanne and Foxy Barbella. Zipping Mooney led. West Rock Casey, a length and a half away. 2 lengths to False Witness, and Zipping Avania Albania. Zipping Mooney spins the bend in front of West Rock Casey. It won't go away, but Zipping Mooney's in front, and Zipping Mooney won it. Beat West Rock Casey in third in False Witness, followed by Zipping Albania, and then Joanne and Foxy Barbella, and the time is 35.7. Once she was right up on the speed, she was going to be hard to hold out. West Rock Casey was terrific in defeat, and False Witness came from the back. Interim result 1.47.5. Zipping Mooney pays 2.30 and 1.50 for Courtney Barnes. Beats West Rock Casey and False Witness. The winning margin 3 parts by 1 3/4. First split 9.69, 18.48, 23.99, and home in 11.78 for a 35.77 run. Black pitch by Aston DB. Zipping Virginia is Zipping Mooney. That's 15
1: wins. Zipping Mooney is going to take out the seventh there from Richmond. The Greyhound Racing New South Wales Middle Distance Series. West Rock Casey second and False Witness third. Back to New South Wales. Back to winning ways for Zipping Mooney. Let's get to Bathurst. The seventh on the card. It's over the 1,700 metres. 2.25 the favourite. The Dome is on top with Fred Hastings. Celebrity Cruise and Surfing in Midnight, $14, $16. Might be worth consideration here. Last probably 30 seconds before they jump Bathurst. Here's Fred.
3: Getting set. Gate rolls. Coming up on the inside is Peak's Art. It enjoyed a bit of backing at one point. Has got out again to double figure odds as they start to get up behind the gate. This is race 7. Seventh is the Confederate at Cobbity Equine. Back straight, jump away. Ready to go. Lights on, racing. From one, Peak's Art began okay. Away all right was Celebrity Cruise, and contesting the lead up on the outside, showing good speed as Royal Focus, and it'll go to the top. Behind them then is Barkway Thomas, and they were followed by Tulhurst Pebbles. Well back in the field early doors is Altiano, and they were followed then by Ruby. Well out of its ground early here is the favourite, the Dome. It's second last, and back on its inside getting through was Surfing at Midnight. So the lead time was 8.2, and as they worked their way down towards the 1200 metre mark, the first quarter was 29 seconds. Zen taking over. The leader is Peak's Art. Use Barrier 1 to advantage to lead Royal Focus. In third, Posse now is Celebrity Cruise, obliged to race without cover. Barkway Thomas is next, and then came Tulhurst Pebbles. It's racing up on the outside in a good spot, 1-1. Next on the inside is Surfing at Midnight, and it's being tagged by Ruby. And the last pair on the outside, Aldiano, and with it is the Dome. So to the 800, the second quarter was 30-3, 59-3 the half as they run down the back of the track. And the leader is Peak's Art, shows the way from in second. Posse on the outside, Celebrity Cruise has had to do the bullock work outside them all the way. Under Lock and Key, Royal Focus, they were followed next by Tulhurst Pebbles. On the inside is Barkway Thomas, now letting rip around the outside was the Dome, trying to pick up ground. That's forced the hand of Tulhurst Pebbles. It's made its move. Further back then, driving up between runners then was Barkway Thomas, Surfing at Midnight as they work towards the turn, and Aldiano is going to have to go via the Cape. Peak's Art led on the outside. Tulhurst Pebbles almost on terms. Royal Focus is going to get the sprint lane run down the outside. The Dome and Aldiano, big finish coming up. Where the leader on the outside there is Tulhurst Pebbles. The Dome, Peak's Art won't go away. A narrow lead here for Tulhurst Pebbles coming and it on the outside. Late was the Dome, storming at them. Surfing at Midnight, it's a photo finish. I'm going to go stick my neck out and go the Dome. The Dome over Surfing at Midnight, and for third, Tulhurst Pebbles, maybe. They were followed further back in the field then by Peak's Art, and then came further back to finish Barkway Thomas, who was getting through. A break in the field then to Ruby. Ahead of it was Celebrity Cruise. Aldiano was ahead of the lot, and Royal Focus was in that ruck. It's a photo.
1: Seven down there from Bathurst to good go. In the middle, looks like it's going to get the dive. The Dome at around the 220, going to fall in, I think. Outside, probably, if that's the final.

0: trots. Race 5 or 6 there tonight. Peak is the tip from Dan Malecki. Second pick there in the betting. Looks like the favourite's been pretty firm, particularly in that last sort of 5-10 minutes or so. That is Argyle Muse. Outside of the rest of them, 4.20 for Aspen Bell. They're betting hard against it. Moving forward here with Dan.
1: Moving up and to Geelong, race 5 is the Flip Out Geelong Trot. 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Flip Out is a 5-star entertainment founded with a vision to create fun and safe environment where everyone can discover their love of trampolining, movement and more. So Flip Out Geelong, and this is for the Square Gators, race 5. All set to go. Argyle Muse right up on the gate, begins brilliantly. They're off and racing. It gets about 3/4 of a length in front. Peak still got its legs there on the inside. And Peak is trying to drive through, just runs out of a bit of room as Argyle Muse does cross into the first turn. Peak second, 8 metres away, I'm a Bogan Boy. And then in fourth spot, but galloping is Scoozy Me. The first starter is in a gallop now and is losing valuable ground. It's since been passed by the Fashionista and also by Aspen Bell. So into the straight, less than 1,200 to go. The first quarter, 29-2, and Argyle Muse is the leader. Peak sits in behind it. I'm a Bogan Boy third. 8 metres away then to the Fashionista, who's about to tack on fourth as Argyle Bell continues on with its run. It's without cover. And Scoozy Me made that mistake, and as a consequence is about 50 metres away. 900 to go as they head out of the straight, and it's Argyle Muse the leader. Sitting in behind it is Peak, as Aspen Bell moved up without cover. The second quarter, 32.9. Three back the inside, I'm a Bogan Boy, and the Fashionista is around it, and a gap to Scoozy Me. Into the back straight they head. Argyle Muse is being tested now by Aspen Bell, and they clap on a bit of tempo along the back straight from Peak in third spot. The outside fourth is the Fashionista, and next is I'm a Bogan Boy, about 8 metres away in fifth as they run off the back straight. Argyle Muse and Aspen Bell are together. Into the Bet Focus 400 turn. In behind them then to the Fashionista, and on the inside is Peak as they head off the back in 29.1. Argyle Bell with its head just in front. Now Peak's gone off stride. Argyle Bell on the turn, led from on the inside is Argyle Muse. Aspen Bell in front of Argyle Muse, got the better. Aspen Bell, it's drawn clear. The Fashionista's up to second, but Aspen Bell's nicely cleared. This has been a good win. Aspen Bell coming away and wins easily. Aspen Bell about 7 or 8 metres to the Fashionista. Argyle Muse ran third, fourth in I'm a Bogan Boy, then Peak, you made that mistake before the turn, and Scoozy Me at the rear. The final quarter, 29.8, and the mile, 2:09 for the teams have mile. Easy win, Aspen Bell, but a good win as well, a confident drive, put pay to the favourite really before the turn, and it's drawn right away here. Aspen Bell, a four-year-old mare by Southwind Frank out of Courchevel, so it's beautifully bred. Raced by M. Payne, B. McMullen and G. Backhouse. Trained by Fred Spiteri. He's got his team going really well. And this is only a lightly raced mare. That's her third start, but it was a good win. John Keldo had the drive tonight. Number 6 defeats the Fashionista. Number 5, McBarbie and in second spot. And it gave chase strongly up the straight. But just no match for the winner. The winner looks certainly smart enough to continue on. Runner-up driven by Josh Duggan and Argyle Muse, Jason Ainsworth in third. 6-5-4-2 are the numbers. With
0: Aston Bell, it's out to $5. Bit of variance there across the three totes. The Fashionista is going to run second. Argyle Muse will be third. Staying in Geelong, heading out to the Doggies. We're about 60 seconds away. 2:40 for Baruga Jim. Out of box number 4, Rob Test is tipping in on top. Tab Punter's keeping it very safe to be a big improver from last start there at Sandown. Good win prior to that at the shorts. Beat a small field by Dominant Space after leading. 3:30 Cleo Star did not 5:50. And $7 for Aussie Moss draws box number 1. We're 40 seconds away. More trots action at Gloucester Park, heading west after Geelong.
2: At the start, won't be long before they get ready. Righto, Tim, this is race 8. Thank you. At the start, 30 seconds out. Favourite is Baruga Jim, number 4.

four. Runs the favourite here from the five, Cleo Star. Baruga Jim has a PB of 25.48 around here. It's 3.20.

0: He did not. Six and steady Aussie Moss. 8 out to 10, back to 9, Mr. Thomas. 9 out to 16, Soft Beauty. And 41 all the way to 81, Power Move. Coming up, Geelong Race 8, they're moving in. This is the Beachside Security for 60 the trip, and they're coming up. Favourite has box 4, Baruga Jim. Odds are right, evens in, they're set to run. Green lights on, right Geelong. Set to go. Racing. And Baruga Jim has left very fast out in the centre. Cleo Star goes hard to lead him initially, and on the rail goes Mr. Thomas. Baruga Jim back to third and fourth, outside him Did Not, followed by Aussie Moss, Soft Beauty, and the tail end of Power Move. Up to the turn, Mr. Thomas took the lead, Baruga Jim running on, and they were followed by Cleo Star and Did Not. They turn, Mr. Thomas grabbed by Cleo Star with Baruga Jim. It's Cleo Star just going home best. I'd say he's one in a head bobber from either Mr. Thomas or Baruga Jim, and a good finish, followed by Aussie Moss, Soft Beauty, Power Move, and Did Not, and the run there is around 25.75. Good finish there. Looks like Cleo Star will kick and win narrowly. It is close between he and Mr. Thomas, ahead of Baruga Jim, who I think has just been...
1: Yeah, I think he's going to dive as well. Five goes in the frame from the track, totes to follow. In just a tick, 25 and 70 for the run. Let's get to Gloucester Park. Standing start awaits us in about 10 seconds or so. 2,500 metres and a million chances down the page. Let's get straight to Richard Bell.
2: Fair enough.
3: Fair enough.
2: So they're milling around here prior to the running of the standing start. Really open contest as outlined by Hayden. It's $6 most of them. The only one that's under that price is Blaze Away at $4.80, and a lot of them around the $6.50 mark. $6.50 towards $8, including Dawson and Stormy Vista. Older Tribute, Love Bite. So plenty of chances here. Start crucial for a few of them. Blaze Away in particular to try and gain an advantage. Blaze Away on a horse like Stormy Vista, who'll be looking to press up. Michael Young has a big hand here with Love Bite, Stormy Vista, and Blaze Away. Good luck to Ernie here with Blaze Away. In the trots in number 21, Syndicate Callus. Botra Cup, well handicapped race. Love Bite off the back mark. We're set. Almost let them go. They're just a couple of them touching the tapes there. So we didn't get a start. Blaze Away now getting a little bit... Is he tangled up? Yeah, the elastic band just got caught in the back of the cart somehow there. So that's got to be pulled across again. Let's just see what's happening with this band. Oh, it's across. Okay, so... Last time to turn around. Dawson could fly out here. It's drawn on the outside of the front. Madison Brown, Colin Brown. Colin looking for a double. After a sizzling win earlier tonight by He's the Boss. First up, the two-year-old. Just about set. No. Never looked likely there.

indicating that they're replacing the 30-metre strand here. So just a slight delay as they rectify the 30-metre strand. That's taking place now. I'm glad it's not me trying to work out that strand down there. I did make it past Cubs. Now it's coming, the elastic string is coming across. Scratching here is Jamie Kim and also Milam at Chevron. They were listed as emergencies. Rock. Now, last time to turn.

Last time to turn. Famous last words. Just about ready. Set. Oh, good Lord. It looks so close, but again, too close to the tapes. So another attempt here, and those horses getting dizzy. Not sure if horses can suffer from vertigo. Drivers might. Now, this time. Heard those words before as well. They come around again. Dawson. Blaze away. They're certainly not blazing away yet. We'll blame it on the night. Number three. Set. Oh, Blaze Away was just going backwards before they let them go. Missed it by about 25 to 30 metres. Pete's Honour was slowly away as well. As for the others, Love Bite got away okay, but went into a traffic jam. And early on, Dawson flew the tapes from the outside and went to the front. Could be hard to run over here for Madison and Colin. And leads Medieval Man, Rock Me Over the Inside, Blame It on the Mutt in the clear fourth. And behind him is Thompson Bay. About 8 metres to Stormy Vista, then Artful Major. Further back, Parroquet on the inside, followed by Alter Tribute outside of it. And then Love Bite outside, Blaze Away, who's certainly impossible now. And about 25 metres. Metres away back last is Pete's Honour. So working off the back straight and just under 2.5 laps to go out in front. Dawson leads by a metre. On the outside, Medieval Man got to second very, very comfortably. Loves it in the breeze as well. Third is Rock Me Over. Fourth, Blame It on the Night. And fifth is Stormy Vista moving up to the 1-1 for Emily Savalco. Artful Major getting a bit keen there. He wanted to go, but he's under restraint from Hall at the moment. Racing six and Blame It on the Night, the inside. Next of all is Thompson Bay from Alter Tribute. He's got four behind it. Parroquet is on the inside of Love Bite and then Blaze Away and about 7 or 8 metres away now. Pete's on and looking to tack on. Lead time in 1:10.2. They go past the birdcage and it's Dawson leading Medieval Man by 2.5 metres. Rock Me Over's third behind the leader and fourth is Stormy Vista. Next, Blame It on the Night on the inside of Artful Major, the last start, standing start winner here at the Ribbon of Lights. Thompson Bay is down on the inside and then Ultra Tribute number 13 in the book. Further back in the field is number 14, Love Bite, who's outside of Parroquet, then Blaze Away and Pete's Honour. They work off the back and go through the first quarter now in 30.3 and Dawson leads by a head. On the outside, Medieval Man, Rock Me Over third, Stormy Vista is fourth and 1-1. Fifth on the inside, Blame It on the Night. Next of all, Artful Major in the 1-2. Close enough. And further back in the field, Alter Tribute in the Hall. Colours is next. Del Boca Vista Bay, the inside. Parroquet is over on the pegs from Love Bite. Yet to move from Blaze Away and Pete's Honour. Down the straight they run. And the leader is Dawson.

Awesome from Medieval Man, tapped up the outside of Mira Away. Third on the inside, Rock Me Over. Fourth, Stormy Vista, 1-1. No moves yet. The first one to make a move. It's now Alter Tribute, 3 wide. So what's he going to do here with just in front of it, Artful Major? He decides to stay in now. He's in a pocket. Blame It On The Night. 3 back the inside from Thompson Bay. Love Bite works into the race nicely now on the back of Ultra Tribute. Pretty attractively.

0: Followed by Rock Me Over into the outside is Artful Major, getting onto the back of Love Bite, coming to the turn. 28-1, Dawson's in front. Here's Love Bite charging home out wide. Artful Major couldn't go with it. Around the turn, Love Bite is after Dawson. Dawson in front, but Love Bite is charging down the outside. Dawson, Love Bite the outside, takes the lead from Dawson. Love Bite in front of Dawson. Ultra Tribute, Blame It on the Night, and Love Bite. Love Bite, a powerful win by 2 metres. Second got really tight. Through in the middle, Ultra Tribute. I'll give it to it. A nose to Blame It on the Night and a nose to Dawson, but it's a three-way go. And I'll follow behind them, wider out by Stormy Vista. Further back in the field, Rock Me Over. Medieval Man stopped, and then Thompson Bay. Further back, Artful Major, followed by Blaze Away and Parroquet. Well back was Pete's Honour, and it was tailed off 29-3 the last quarter, 57-4. And it's Love Bite producing an outstanding effort. Great handicapping too here. They spread out over 40 and the back markers got up to win. Number 14, Love Bite wins it. A fancy Ultra Tribute in the middle. Blame It on the Night, the outside. Dawson the pegs, and a tremendous go for the placings here. 13 has got second, Ultra Tribute. And third we wait on. It's either Blame It on the Night or Dawson. And it goes to Dawson, a nose to Blame It on the Night. In that three-way go, it's just hung on. Blame It on the Night misses by a nose for the place there. Well tipped by Hayden King. He had it on top. It only got beaten about 2.5 metres, 3 metres. 1 3/4, a nose by half a head. 1 3/4, a nose by half a head.
1: So the runners getting set. Ray Saint. Dan Costello Photography, One Win Pathway Pace, and they now start to move forward well. So all runners on gate. Mobile picks up speed, heads towards the side now. We're just about ready. We look to be set. Stand by. Green light appears, and they're off and pacing now, and coming away quickly was Serenus, all fired up from two, although Zuma Boomer starting to build speed quickly and goes through to hold out Serenus. Trying to drop in for cover there was Dark and Handsome. Just wanted to overreact a bit. Saving ground on the inside was Vincent Bella. Serenus dropped in behind the leader. They were followed further back in the field then by trying to push through Doug Stewart. Out wider on the course there was Luark, who's trapped wide and going forward, and they were followed further back then by Red and Rich. Second last now will be Wicked DeLille, and dropping back to last of all, Boston Assassin. 32.8 was the lead time, so driving through Zuma Boomer holds the lead and is out by 3.5 metres. Serena stalking in second, and now Luark steadily working around the outside, goes up to Breeze now in third. Catching cover there was Dark and Handsome. Fourth 1 by 1, fifth the inside Vincent Bell, and then came Doug Stewart, who's around centre field covering up Boston Assassin, who's four back the inside. Then came Red and Rich, and Wicked DeLille settles down last of all. So they progress towards the side of the course now, and the first quarter was clocked in 31-6, and out in front is the favourite Zuma Boomer, looking to make it 2 from 2. Leads by a long neck to Luark in second, doing it tough outside the lead. Serena's coiled up third the inside, and Dark and Handsome gets a nice ride home fourth 1 by 1. Fifth the inside was Vincent Bell, and then came on the outer Doug Stewart. It followed on the pegs by Boston Assassin, and then came the favourite Red and Rich, who's second last, and whipping the field in was Wicked DeLille, who now comes up three wide and flushes out Red and Rich in front of it. The head to the bottom turn, 31.9 only for the second quarter, so Zuma Boomer might take some catching here. Leads by 3 metres to Luark in second, Serenus is third, and they were followed by Dark and Handsome, yet to Peel fourth 1 by 1. Coming up, Red and Rich now joining in strongly. It was tracked forward there by Wicked DeLille. Nearer the inside was Vincent Bell, and then came Doug Stewart, and last of all was Boston Assassin. Heading towards the side now, just over 400 metres left to run, 29-6 the third quarter. Zuma Boomer in front, leads by a couple of metres. Under pressure, Luark, gathered in by Red and Rich, who's starting to loom up, but has done some work to get there. Then came Serenus, and the rest headed by Dark and Handsome. Coming around the home turn, Zuma Boomer is the leader. Red and Rich is trying hard in second, moves up strongly now. Red and Rich takes Zuma Boomer with 50 metres to go. Red and Rich is just in front, and Red and Rich is too good. Did it comfortably enough in the end. Beat Zuma Boomer. Third home, Serenus. Behind them, Dark and Handsome, followed by Luark. And then came Wicked DeLille. Next in was Vincent Bell, followed by further back to, as they pull up, Boston Assassin, and last of all,

0: ball was Doug Stewart. The final quarter was 28-6 and the mile rate 201.9. So in a dash home, that's been a good win. Number 10, Red and Rich from the back of the bus, rounding them up to score number 10. Jack Chappell driving for Grant Dixon. Number 10.
1: 4-8 and 5. 2-4-8 and 5 on race number 9. 1.5 by 5 the margins. 6.59, 11.35 and 12.37. 23.725 is the time. Number 2, Contradiction by Bernardo out of Anlin Fidget. Ashley Terry, it's win 12 from 29. Second to 4, Rhythmic Energy, Michael Bewley by Shimmer Shine Jazz Opera, 38, Slick Ability, Tommy Shelby, Slick Paws, Cassandra Rademacher. 2.485, 23.725 the time. Winner, number 2, Contradiction, $1.90 and $1.10. Rhythmic Energy, $5.60. And Slick Ability, $2.90, fourth in 5. Quenella, $22.70, exactly $31.60. The Try, $154.50. First four, $572.70. Running double, 3-2, $2.10. Race number 10 is the next. The Grey's Bendigo, grade 5. It's over the 425. Scratch the...
2: Briefly at 160, now 145. All three victories from its 11 career starts to date have been over this track and distance. 1687, 1708 here last start. Drink Mojitos off box 3. Winner here in 1729 is $5. $5.50 swing by. Get that Barb 7 to $9.50. It's all one-way traffic for the favourite, really. There's no other money around this favourite, Annoying Aces, in this event. So we're just about set. Race number 10 from Casino. Short price elect, Annoying Aces from box number 2. Green light is

0: out quickly. Beginning well was Hudson's Dream. Annoying Aces pushed through. Now behind those runners was Tony Tarks. Drifting around them was Drink Mojitos. Out the back, Fade Up and Get That Barb. Swing By the leader. Drifting up the track, but Swing By is going to get the prize. Will be Hudson's Dream narrowly for second in front of Annoying Aces. Third, maybe Drink Mojitos from Tony Tarks. Well back to Get That Barb and Faye Dutton. And the time recorded was 17:30. Swing By from box number five gets the prize. Five first.
1: So runners are about to get organised here. This is race number eight. Eighth race on the card. Favourite on the fixed is Pet Ranger. Been in a real good patch of form doing its more recent racing at Penrith. Has terrific gate speed. And you'd expect it'll be more than likely lobbing into a real handy spot. Zoltan is the second pick. Matt Rue driving. Zoltan's been consistent. And then you're out to the one, Maisie Louisa. Maisie Louisa, third line, and then Gabby Sports Star. So they're about to get ready. We tick down to the last 30-odd seconds to start time. Pet Ranger, Jason Hewitt takes the drive. When the horse won, she won at Penrith and Cam Hart partnered her. Then she ran fourth behind Complete Stranger. That form franked with a win by that horse at Penrith last night. And then came out and finished second Between Decks. And it was quite a determined run by Pet Ranger at in that second placing. That was last Thursday. Anyway, it's 2:25. Billy Kitt's done a good job with her. And we'll see how she goes here. She is drawn to be a leader given her gate speed. Now they're coming up. So they're coming up now. Coming up on the inside, Maisie Louisa. Pet Ranger's coming along. Orange Fever. Orange Fever getting ready. Peter Keogh looking for a double. With Orange Fever, it'll go off at double figure odds. Coming up on the outside, Brooklyn Bandit. So we're getting close to a dispatch here. Back straight, jump away once again. The 17:30 in operation. They're set. Racing. The mare Pet Ranger easily won the start, will go to the lead. Up on the outside now, Zoltan, second pick in betting, is going to slide across and keep Pet Ranger company. They were followed on the inside next by Maisie Louisa, looking to try and hold leaders back. And then a charge, a wall. Limbo Lenny's racing on the inside. Irk McGlurk is in the middle and out very wide on the track as Better Brilliance as they travel down the side. The next one back on the inside was Brooklyn Bandit, Gabby Sports Star. Well back in the field now is Orange Fever, and there's one right out the back, Chillax, as they work down the stretch now. And that lead time was 8.1, first quarter 29.8, and Pet Ranger makes play. Shows out from Better Brilliant second, third on the inside, Maisie Louisa, and Zoltan gets a gun trip here, one out and one back. They were being followed further back then by Limbo Lenny, who's racing back on the inner marker pegs. And then we go back to Irk McGlurk, and they were followed then by Brooklyn Bandit. It's tagged by Chillax, who tacked on Gabby Sports Star, and Orange Fever is last of all. They run to the 800-metre mark now. Second split, 30 and 5. 60 and 3, the half. They make the run down the back of the track, and the leader is still Pet Ranger, 3 metres clear on Better Brilliant second. Locked away the inside, Maisie Louisa. Zoltan's poised to pounce, and then came Limbo Lenny, three pegs. The next one taking off around the outside was Orange Fever, trying to get into the action. It puts Irk McGlurk in a pocket, and Gabby Sports Star has a helmet to follow as they come off the back straight at the quarter pole. And the next split, 29.3. Pet Ranger is being joined here by Better Brilliance, and the favourite really has to lift. Getting off the inside is Maisie Louisa to try and run on, and then came Zoltan, Orange Fever, and

0: Abbey Sports Star, but Better Brilliance goes for home. On the inside, getting out after it is Maisie Louisa. It's finishing hard. The leader is Better Brilliance. Better Brilliance is packing plenty, and here's three for Sapio down to the line. Too good. Goes home to win at Better Brilliance. Second home in the race goes to Maisie Louisa, and third, Irk McGlurk got through. Fourth's real close because you've got Orange Fever and out wide on the track. Gabby Sports Star disputing that. Then Pet Ranger and Zoltan, the two favourites, finished mid-pack. A break off to Brooklyn Bandit. And the last couple of horses towards the back end of the field, they included...
1: Not on the track.

Geelong. They're at the start, race number 9, and the favourite here at 3:20 Lightning Speed. 3:30, in fact, joint favourites now are Fear the Beer and Lightning Speed at 3:30 each of two. $4 Idyllic James, Flying Doormat got to $8 from $6.50, back into $6 now. 10 Mystic Contessa, 14 Dave, 34 Touch of Sin, 71 from 15 Poor Opper. At the start, about to move in Geelong 9. The NBT Electrical. And we're right on start time, just a bit beyond now. So they're about to move in. The favourite, Lightning Speed at 3:20, ahead of Fear the Beer, who's 6:50 into 3:30. 2:60 to 4:20, Idyllic James. 6:50 now out to 7, Flying Doormat. Odds are right, evens are moving in and they're set to run. Green light's on, they're right to go. Set race 9. Racing, Idyllic James slow. Fear the Beer won the start. Idyllic James going up on the rail. Outside it is Lightning Speed, and they were followed by Flying Doormat and Poor Opper. Mystic Contessa, Dave and Touch of Sin. Up to the turn, Fear the Beer the front runner. Idyllic James into second, running on, but Fear the Beer is a good leader. Idyllic James getting out wide, running on, but Fear the Beer's got a good lead and goes all the way. Beats Idyllic James, Flying Doormat and Dave. And they were followed by Poor Opper running on well wide out. Followed by Touch of Sin, Lightning Seed dropped out. And back with the tail enders would have been Mystic Contessa. And the run there, 22.37. 22.37. And the winner here will be Fear the Beer, number 2. Jumping straight to the front. There's been too slick for Idyllic James, number 1. 8.27 and 14.09. 8.27. 14.09, the run, 22.358, 2 Fear the Beer. One.

Al Proctor, 290 about Go-Go Spirit's been the best tried, unbeaten 2 from 2 here, track and trip, and does have a vacant box outside and does like to use some track. It's got quick beginner underneath, so on paper it looks very well advantaged from box number 4, Go-Go Spirit here, 290, and perhaps that's the reason why the punters are getting on. Paul's Eva's got a chance from the outside draw. She has gone a flying 22.62 back in December last year, and if she can find the arm, she's very hard to run down, Paul's Eva, and she's had 4 starts here for 2 wins and 2 seconds as well for Wayne White. So at the boxes, Riley McGinnis, the first to arrive at the start for Andrew Bell's Baby Time, who's the outsider in the race at $61. And they're about to move over here for Poolworks Richmond and Carajong. Favourite box 2, but Drifting Hello Nemo, out to 2.30. Best is a 22.91 here, but certainly shows plenty of promise by the great late Aussie Infrared, who's won had 3 starts here for a win and a second prize. So moving over behind the starting apparatus at the 400 boxes now. And they're about to load away. Collars and leads will be taken off shortly. So Baby Time, the outsider, drawn the inner. Sunshine Lily in 3 and Tap Out Rusty in box 7. The second line, Hello Nemo, Go-Go Spirit, Isabella Cade and Paul Ziva on the outside. Fastest of the greyhounds here, clearly so, 22.62. Back in December last year. So they're moving into line and now they're set to go. Green light is on. Race number 9. Favourite at 2.30. Number 2, Hello Nemo. And racing. Hello Nemo began nicely. He'll find the fence early from Isabella K to second and third, railing up Baby Time. Followed by Sunshine Lily getting a long way back. Go-Go Spirit up along the fence. Wide is Paul Ziva and Tap Out Rusty. Hello Nemo's out by 5 on the home corner. Isabella K to the second, then Baby Time. Go-Go Spirit runs on. But all the way, Hello Nemo for Al Proctor. Won it by 4.5 lengths to Isabella K second and third in. Went to Go-Go Spirit in front of Tap Out Rusty, Paul Ziva, and then came Baby Time and Sunshine Lily. 22.99 the time. Hello Nemo began nicely, found the fence. The second favourite, Go-Go Spirit, missed the start and had to do a lot of work to try and chase, and has run third in the end, in between the pair, Isabella K. To interims, 2, 6, 4 and 7. What do you

Hatfield will move up shortly for the running of race 6. Botra Life member Colin Smith. Don't forget the next race, the Beth Richardson Memorial. Fillies and mares pace. The field will come forward shortly. On the 4th of September, we'll have the Owners Appreciation event at Gloucester Park in the Tab Touch Lounge, and you can book your tickets. Just go through racingwa.com.au for the Owners Appreciation event here at the Tab Touch Lounge on Friday, the 4th of September. Don't forget, too, that the Burravage, the final Burravage Christmas in July, will be this Friday. Bumper crowd in there tonight enjoying the...

0: scrumptious buffet. Brilliant venue right on top of the grandstand overlooking the track here. And the amber light is on for the running of race number six. First leg of the quaddy, impressively won by Lovebite off the 40-metre handicap for Carla Madden, who'll be driving in the Inter-Dominion Consolation tomorrow night with Captain Ravishing. Now they're moving off. Amber Light is on here. And they're about to come forward. So about to come up. Favourite here is Crunch Time. Has been heavily backed. And asked to come round here. Coming up, hotly pursued, one of two runners from Murray Lindor. Also has Talks Up a Storm, who ran an improved race last start, not without a blowout chance here for Madison, who drove Dawson to finish third in the previous. Magnificent last start winner comes up. Far different story here, though, drawn two from the outside. Al Capone in the Keys colours, yet to really strike its best form this campaign. Master Publishers going well, but awkwardly drawn. Gully Gum, it's been competing okay at this level, a level that he's not really used to, but just getting up there now, the six-year-old by Huntsville. Crunch Time, $1.70. Scratching of R. Vinnie brings it up well, and Soho Moonraker drawn in two has been kept safe at $8.50. I'm a five-star general's drifted right out after some early money over the last 48 hours. So we're close to a start. Set. Racing. Soho Moonraker beating on I'm a five-star general out here, and on the outside is our Crunch Time sitting outside of Soho Moonraker, really. Maximum Rock is back on the inside. Our Crunch Time now looking for the lead, gets a neck in front. Soho Moonraker is going to take the trail. And going up to third, I'm a five-star general on the inside, and coming through was Luca nicely, and gets up outside the leader. Maximum Rock has settled four back along the inside as they run down the home straight. Al Capone 1-1, then hotly pursued, who's outside of Maximum Rock, and further back is Talks Up a Storm, is on the inside from Master Publisher Gully Gum, and back to the tail is Magnificent. But a pretty comfortable lead for our Crunch Time, goes through in 36.9. Moonraker's got a good chance to run in the money now after crossing. I'm a five-star general, sits behind the leader, so Soho Moonraker, and Luca's up on the outside. Al Capone covers up I'm a five-star general, and then hotly pursued, who's outside of Maximum Rock, and then Talks Up a Storm inside of Master Publisher. Magnificent is outside of Gully Gum and would be about 30 metres past Tap Touch with one and a half to go. And the leader is our Crunch Time, leading the way from Luca, Soho Moonraker, and Al Capone, and I'm a five.
1: Second row runners now moving up. And we're just about set to see them run. The green light turned on. Lure on the move. Ready to run. Race number 10. Favourite the red. And away. Cheeky Miller began well on the inside, but not as fast as Paul Pretty, who's going to lead early. Kiowa Icon's got speed out wide, and I'm Too Messy between runners. Out of elites, deeper out as they hit the corner. Then came Zambada Icon and Compare Bubble. And Kiowa Icon got shuffled back to the rear. It's Paul Pretty giving a side. Cheeky Miller to the outside is running on now. Cheeky Miller up to Paul Pretty, takes the lead and wins. Gets home to score the favourite. Cheeky Miller first, Paul Pretty second.
0: 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Hotly back behind them, Talks Up a Storm and Gully Gum down the back. 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Favourite really has to dig. It looks gone here. Luca's back in the centre and wider on the track, letting go with a run now. And finishing well is hotly pursued with a bit of a move. All galloping there, Soho Moonraker. Getting to the outside, Magnificent. I'm a five-star general, and also Maximum Rock. But away goes hotly pursued. Hotly pursued, a dash right away from its rivals. Raced about 15 metres in front. Magnificent running a cracking race on the outside. Master Publisher, then Maximum Rock the outside, but hotly pursued is going to absolutely waltz home. Hotly pursued won by 12 metres Magnificent, 2.5 metres Master Publisher, and Maximum Rock digging in late for fourth close up. Then Al Capone, Luca, I'm a five-star general, Soho Moonraker. Further back, Talks Up a Storm, the stablemate of hotly pursued, then Gully Gum, and last home is our Crunch Time.
2: They're about to break formation. Race 9 here on a Big Ten race program at Redcliffe tonight. This race sponsored by Pelican Waters Resort, the 9th, as they begin to score up. So moving forward well, Windy Hill Whiskey back into even money late. We'll run the favourite over the well-supported Kingsbury as these last few fill their spots. See up to its position now, so we're just about ready. Race 9 from Redcliffe. Mobile comes around the turn, and we're just about set. Approaching release point, ready. Green light appears and they're off now. Kingsbury was away cleanly and drives across to lead from Playing for Keeps. And now Taurus Bromax looming up on the outside as well. Better Dream Suite driven up to hold its spot there. Leaders back. Taurus Bromax trying to force over and may well have done so there. Yes, Taurus Bromax dropped in behind the leader. They were followed further back in the field then by Sia, who is two-thirds down fifth, or midfield fifth anyway. Covered up by the favourite Windy Hill Whiskey, who's one.

0: Estevelle. About 10 metres, Black Gemstone, and last on the inside was Stone. Sixth the first quarter, and out in front is Kingsbury, the heavily back second favourite. Leads by a metre and a half. Up running second is Playing for Keeps. Third on the inside was Taurus Bromac, and Windy Hill Whiskey, the favourites getting every chance. Fourth, one by one. Better Dream Suite, fifth, three back the inside, covered up by Estevelle, and they were followed next then by Sia, who is third last on the inside of Black Gemstone, and towards the tail now on the inside is Stone. So something's amiss with Estevelle, who's gradually losing ground and may well be eased out of the race here. They run to the bottom turn, second quarter, 30.6, and out in front is Kingsbury, leading out by 5 or 6 metres now. Taurus Bromac second, Playing for Keeps is struggling there in third from Better Dream Suite. So Windy Hill Whiskey now has to come up three wide and has to spot the second favourite a bit of a start as well. Then Sia, followed by Black Gemstone, Stones, and Estevelle has been retired from the race. So they come off the back straight now, and out in front is Kingsbury. Kingsbury still by 3 metres. Taurus Bromac might be the only danger. Third quarter about to come up. Behind them, Better Dream Suite is in third. Then came Windy Hill Whiskey. He's only one batting, and the best from the back will be Black Gemstone as they come around the turn. Kingsbury in front, 29 even that third split. Still going well, Taurus Bromac goes back to the passing lane now, and they're well clear of Black Gemstone. Kingsbury in front, Taurus Bromac is trying hard, driving at the post, they hit it. Oh, photo. I'll go Kingsbury, maybe a nose to Taurus Bromac. Behind them, Black Gemstone third. Then came Better Dream Suite. They were followed next over the line then by back behind those we had Playing for Keeps. Windy Hill Whiskey was very disappointing. And then came further back to Stones. Estevelle was retired from the race, and Sia was one of the last ones to finish. Around 31-2, the final quarter. Mile rate 159.3. Gee, this is tight. Really tight in the end. Kingsbury looking to pull off the plunge. Was in front, gripping on. And it's really close to Kingsbury. Or on the inside, Taurus Bromac. Kingsbury, Holly Chalmers for Ashley Chalmers. Or Taurus Bromac, number 5, Jack Chappell for Grant Dixon. It's a photo finish. 6, Black Gemstone has run 3rd. Adam Richardson for Ricky Gordon. And officially 4th will be confirmed shortly. 2's 1. 2 Kingsbury. The big bets all get paid. Kingsbury has prevailed by a very small margin, beating home number 5, Taurus Bromac. So 2's up in the frame now. 2 beats 5 by a nose.
1: Aloha Norma at $21. It's a tough one to finish the night. Todoroki, the winner of 2 over this journey, best of 17.01. And both its career victories have been over the 300 here. Rusty Aces, 2 of its 3 victories over the 300 here, best in 17.15. Bugatti Minx scored at Tari over the shorts, 2 back in 17.57. It's got 6 minor placings yet from 6 goes here. Bugatti Minx looking for that breakthrough victory over the 300 metres. Training honours tonight with Glenn Norfield. He's done it again, a winning double to back up his double from earlier in the week. We're back here at Casino on Monday for our next Northern Rivers meeting. We've got 11 events on Monday evening with the first to kick off at 6.49. So we're just about set here. Lucky last out of Casino this evening. Race number 11. Quick check of the board. 360 the favourite way, Rusty Aces. Green light, we're set. Racing Summer Bay away quickly, getting best in the centre. Robbie, Zoe, Riverside, Levi, Aloha, Norma sweeping around them quickly. Behind those runners was Diablo Mac, Rusty Aces. Behind those, Bugatti Minx, Out of Business, Summer Bay, and Todoroki close to home. Robbie Elzoe in front. Robbie Elzoe grips on from Rusty Aces, Riverside, Levi. I think Bugatti Minx for 4th in front of Diablo Mac, Summer Bay, Todoroki, Aloha, Norma in 17 and 50. Robbie Elzoe will get the prize for Benny Ellis in the last.

0: Geelong. They're at the start, race number 10, theonthestraight.com.au. Big Boy Pants is 370 into 230, number 3. He runs the favourite, number 3, Big Boy Pants. 8, Callahan is 480 into 310. 7, I'm to Blame, 850, Sketchy Demos. 9, Bull Durham. 16, Rothwell Bonnie. Ziva Diva, 26, and Paul Romello, the reserve, getting a run here is 26, all the way out to $81. At the start, it's Geelong Race 10. Getting set now for the onthestraight.com.au. Race 10 on the card. They're coming in. Favourite has box 3. Big Boy Pants at $2.40 in from $3.70 as they move in. Odds are right. Evens coming in. Green lights on. They're right to run. Set Geelong. Ready race 10. Racing. Big Boy Pants began fairly, going out hard, Ziva Diva. Callahan's coming from the outside as Big Boy Pants goes through to lead, is joined quickly now by Callahan, who takes the lead, followed by Rothwell Bonnie, Ziva Diva, and then Bull Durham, Big Boy Pants, I'm to Blame, and Paul Romello. Callahan turned with a good break. Big Boy Pants getting up on the rail, running on late, Ziva Diva, but Callahan is clear. Rothwell Bonnie, in fact, run down the outside to grab second, ahead of Big Boy Pants, and Ziva Diva is in a photo with Bull Durham, followed by Sketchy Demos, Paul Romello, and I'm to Blame. And the run there's around about 22.70. 22.70 the run. And the winner there will be 8 Callahan, 8 first. Got a lovely card into the race outside, Ziva Diva. And has been too solid, number 8. Callahan wins ahead of 6 Rothwell Bonnie, 3 Big Boy Pants, and 1 Bull Durham. Just beat Ziva Diva into fourth spot.
1: This is the Town and Country Rural Supplies Pace, race 9 of 10. And they're about to get organised here. 2:15 about the 1 Tiger Jewel, 4:80 the 5, 1 Dark Night. He is hoping Shannon. He is hoping Shannon is on the third line as they are about to get organised, about to get ready. This is race number 9. And I've still got a bit of betting time, so you can get your bets on. Still got about 40 seconds to invest. It's been a real mixed bag tonight. A few have scored at... that have been in the market. Festalente won the first. A Wicked Woman was in the market, won the second. You're Ready Freddy was well backed at $8. Call Me Billy, $1.30. And then it was Lincoln Skipper, $17. Then Lexi Longstockings at $1.45 scored, and the Dome was favourite. It won the seventh at $2.20. And then a $19 pop bet of Brilliance gave Paula Sapio 3 winners for the night. If you took the quaddie, even though there were a couple of favourites, it wasn't won. So there was a jackpot. So they're coming up, getting set now for the penultimate for Town and Country Rural Supplies, and the last two races over the 2,260 metres. They jump in the home straight to the Judge and 2. So Tiger Jewel's the favourite. Jason and Bernie Hewitt combining. Following it out will be Sergeant PJ on its back. They're ready. The green light flashes. The arms swing back and they're off. Getting away nicely was towards the inside, stuck in a fence. No speed, Tiger Jewel. Going quickly, here's hoping Shannon and also One Dark Night. So the favourite's been double-crossed at the moment. It's going to sit 3 pegs, although he may come off.

0: Now he's driving hard here on One Dark Night. He wants the lead and they're really motoring into the back straight. So it's One Dark Night looking to try and get across it. Can't cross at the moment. Here's Hoping Shannon. It gets 2 metres in front. He's throwing everything bar his bootlaces at it to try and get it around. It'll eventually take over. Over here's Hoping Shannon. Third spot is stuck in a fence and they were followed then by Tiger Jewel and Sergeant PJ on the pegs. They were followed then by Cleary. The next one as they make the run down the back straight is Secret Reason. They were followed then by Jack's Gamble. And the last couple were Ultimate Cookie and Cam I Am. So the lead time, it was 46.7, and that's appreciably quicker than the other races. And as they travel down the side of the track, now he is stuck in a fence coming off the inside to have a crack at this leader. It's Dead Set Work double overtime, One Dark Night, as they work into the stretch, and the speed's been on. Into the lane they come now. We're now stuck in a fence, gets across to lead One Dark Night, and here's Hoping Shannon, Tiger Jewel, and driving up on the inside was Sergeant PJ. What was this first quarter? 29.8. So they've done a bit of work. In the meantime, Cleary gets to about sixth, and they were followed then by Jack's Gamble. They really start to string out as they work into the back straight. Further back in the field then came Secret Reason. You'd think some of these back markers would be suited. And then Ultimate Cookie and Cam I Am. So they go into the back straight where the leader is stuck in a fence, but now it's being joined again by Here's Hoping Shannon, who was a one-time leader. Poised to strike is Tiger Jewel, and then came One Dark Night. They're 5 metres on Sergeant PJ, about 6 metres away Cleary, and the rest of the field are being headed next by trying to make some ground Ultimate Cookie. The second quarter, 30-4. 60.2, the half coming off the back, and these two are still going at it. On the inside, stuck in a fence. The outside is Here's Hoping Shannon. Tiger Jewel, three out. Sergeant PJ, One Dark Night. And continuing to make steady leeway, Ultimate Cookie from the back of the field. They come towards the corner. Well, these leaders are fair dinkum. They're gassed as they come around the corner. Trying to kick on here is Here's Hoping Shannon, Tiger Jewel, but Sergeant PJ has got to the lead. Trying to weave between them is One Dark Night, but Sergeant PJ hit the lead. It's Sergeant PJ in front. Claire Judd gets to work and it goes home to score and beat. Second, Here's Hoping Shannon, One Dark Night, second and third, big runs. Then Ultimate Cookie, they were followed by Tiger Jewel. Further back in the field, then we go back to Cam I Am. The next one to clock in was Stuck in a Fence. And then we go further back to Secret Reason. And the last couple were Cleary and Jack's Gamble. By gee, some of them did some work. Sergeant PJ minding its own business. Sat about fifth. And while there was all sorts of tactics, sat back.
1: Field in fifth grade. That's gone to 23.01, but I think Classic Tiz has his measure. And Hardstyle Ruby does her best work from the inside draw, so she might be the chance for a roughie to fill a hole in the race. For the Dalwhinnie at Stud Pathways. So $1.50 Classic Tiz. This is significantly easier than his past few. He's drawn horrible boxes as well. He comes into box number two here. He's nicely bred by Feral Frankie out of Indigo. And Sam Sibonetta is looking for a winning hat-trick here tonight. Classic Tears has been the fastest of those raced here in 22.86. So bearing down on the start time for the penultimate race on the program, race number 10. We're back here on Sunday for a program of racing of 11 races. The first gets underway at 7 after 5. And coming up in just a couple of weeks' time, in fact, tonight in 2 weeks' time, will be Winterfest, the second edition of that in 2026 for the Richmond Race Club. And last year, they really had stacks on the mill over the course of the 3 days, Friday, Saturday night, and Sunday afternoon. It was very much well attended. So getting set for the penultimate race, number 10 on the program. Runners are moving forward. And moving into line for the Dalwhinnie at Stud Pathways. Favoured in two Classic Tears as Sammy Simonetta chases a winning treble. And he places the favourite into line. And Bear Our Starter places the green light on. Lure rolls up to the boxes for race 10. They're ready. And racing, Classic Tears missed it. Fast away, Rusty Cortez, and leads from Hardstyle Ruby the fence, and out wide a Big Eddie. Into the clear, Classic Tears now. What out? Trapper Tears and White Aston Mendes. Rusty Cortez led from Big Eddie. Classic Tears runs on. A big break to Hardstyle Ruby. Rusty Cortez is still 4 lengths on Classic Tears. He's going great guns for Faye Watton. Rusty Cortez wins. Beats Classic Tears, and 5 lengths away third was Big Eddie. Fourth in the race goes to a photo, perhaps Trapper Tears on the outside of Hardstyle Ruby, and then Jono's Energy and Aston Mendes, and the time is 23.08. Well, he began nicely, as he does, Rusty Cortez, but Classic Tears did not and was out the back and giving him too much of a start.

It's been back like there's no tomorrow. This former Victorian, now with Michael Young, is in search of a double. Michael also has Heavenly Gypsy, who's racing okay, but maybe not quite at her best. Last two runs have been pretty good, in very good company. Did flash home here six starts ago and just got beaten. It's more than capable. About 17:30, gate 9. It's not a recipe for success, but Beach Diamond reported to have a fair amount of ability, drawn 2 from the outside. Winning a trial in good time.

So we'll head downstairs to Hayden for his analysis of race number 7.

So Beach Diamond, the on top there for Hayden. $1.45. They go past the stadium and head towards the home turn here in the third leg of the quaddie. And so far you need Love Bite, number 14, into number 9, Hotly Pursued. 14 into 9 for the quaddie. So there's a bit of value there. Quite a bit of value. Thanks, Damien, as they come around the home turn into the straight here for the running of race number 7. Set. Racing. Beach Diamond's about fourth or fifth out wide. Poppy on the Beach flew out to lead early from Salsa with Sierra Checker and moving up out a little wider, Push Button Rock. Even deeper was Sweet Coco, and Beach Diamond goes back to the tail of the field, sits outside of the stablemate Heavenly Gypsy. So going into the back straight, and the leader is Poppy on the Beach, has been well backed at a price as well. Salsa with Sierra, Push Button Rock is on the outside. Sweet Coco pressing forward three wide. Beach Diamond is on its back. It's three wide near the back of the field. So in a sense, things haven't worked out all that well. It's going to be wide for a fair while. Checker back in the center. Over on the inside is Hunt the Magic, and back to the tail is Heavenly Gypsy. Coming around the home turn, first quarter in 29 seconds. Poppy on the Beach in front. Sweet Coco goes to second, and three wide Beach Diamond. It could be out there the journey. Back on the inside, Salsa with Sierra as they run down the straight. Then Push Button Rock is 1-1. Three deep the journey for this favorite. Beach Diamond's going to have to be good. Further back in the field, Hunt the Magic, Checker.

And Heavenly Gypsy suited by a bit of tempo too. It should get home okay. They come off the straight here, 28.2 the next quarter. Poppy on the beach, Sweet Coco and three wide, Beach Diamond, Salsa with Sierra the inside, Push Button Rock is in the centre, Hunt the Magic the inside from Checker, and Heavenly Gypsy, 600 to go over the sprint journey. Poppy on the beach doing it okay at the moment, leads by 3 or 4 metres, Sweet Coco, niggled at, Beach Diamond's out three wide on the track, Salsa with Sierra the inside, leaders going really well, further back in the field, Hunt the Magic, Push Button Rock, Checker, Heavenly Gypsy, Poppy on the beach slipped away, favourite in trouble, Beach Diamond, Salsa with Sierra is running second. Coming through along the inside is Hunt the Magic. Heavenly Gypsy is starting to run on, but a mile away. 28.7 the third quarter. Poppy on the beach is nicely out in front. Leads from Salsa with Sierra. Hunt the Magic. Heavenly Gypsy is getting home like a train, but Poppy on the beach is well clear. Heavenly Gypsy storming down the outside to second. The leader, Poppy on the beach, from Heavenly Gypsy and Salsa with Sierra. And Poppy on the beach wins by 3 metres to Heavenly Gypsy. 4 metres Salsa with Sierra. Similar margin, Hunt the Magic. Beach Diamond never going to win, followed by Sweet Coco, Long Gap, Checker, Push Button Rock. 29.8 last quarter, home 58.5, mile rate 154.9. Poppy on the beach. Good win, rolled to the front, gave nothing else a chance. It was a massive price when arriving on track. I think it was $10.

0: start race 11, the Topcat video. 230 Westside Wizard. $5 Miss Joe, $5.50 Poor Geldof. $6.50 Ishikawa last nine Whiskey Point. 15 Did So, 15 Poor Kenneth, and the outsider Take a Selfie number 8 is 14, all the way out to $26. At Geelong, they're at the boxes. This is race number 11. Second last of 12 this evening, and they're at the start and about to move in. Westside Wizard, the favourite. 230 for this favourite, 260 into 230. Westside Wizard in race number 11. Moving in, coming up now for the second last. All in, right to run, green lights on, they're set to go. Ready Geelong, racing. And Westside Wizard began well, going fast. Whiskey Point to lead Westside Wizard, and Ishikawa last going up quickly. It takes the lead now from Whiskey Point. Take a Selfie, Did So, Westside Wizard. And they're followed by Poor Geldof, Miss Joe, and Poor Kenneth. They turn. Ishikawa last has got a big lead. Running on now near the rail is Whiskey Point, but it's Ishikawa last clear. Beats Whiskey Point, Did So, and Westside Wizard wide out. Followed by Poor Geldof, Miss Joe, Take a Selfie, last Poor Kenneth. The run there, 22.59.
1: $4.80. Feeling for a Star, 7 out to 16. Shemozzle, 71 to 126. Orion Art, 5 into 270. Boston Fire is 31 from 12. Harland, 17 to 126. Kipchoge, 11 to 26. Go Mini, 210 to 175. So this race wraps us up tonight at Redcliffe. Around 30 seconds to get your bets on for our final race. Of course, all roads lead into Albion Park tomorrow for Inter Dominion final night. The first of 10 at 5.15 Queensland time. And the feature, the Inter Dominion pacing grand final, race number one of the features, of course. That's race 8 on the program to go at 9:15, or 9:16 to be exact. Captain's Mistress and Leap to Fame set to lock horns. It's going to be an

terrific night of racing at Albion Park tomorrow night for finals night of the Inter Dominion Series. This race wraps us up at Redcliffe on tonight's Friday night fixture. It's been a good evening of racing. Garrard's Horse and Hound, maiden pace to wrap up the program. One of these will be a maiden no longer in a couple of minutes' time. Most likely to do so or to break through is Go Mini, the punters are saying. $1.75 late, $2.70 for Orion Art. Has had good backing. Placed three of his last four. And is a clear second favourite ahead of Stormy Midnight at $5.50. They move forward well. Back row runners fill their positions. We're set to go for race number 10. Mobile spins around the corner. Garrard's Horse and Hound maiden pace over the 1780. They're set. Green lights up and they're off in the final event, and showing very good speed there to go forward was Orion Art, who's going to burn across and take the lead early from Stormy Midnight. Happy to trail second. Feeling for a star third, or going a little awkwardly at that first turn was Stormy Midnight. Put in a couple of rough ones. Is back down now behind the leader. And as we take stock, it's Orion Art out in front 3 metres to win second position. Stormy Midnight all fired up on the inside. Kipchoge third. Now coming up deeper was Go Mini. So the favourite's going to press forward and might have a look for the lead here as they tried to slacken there. And Go Mini's going to charge on by and lead from Orion Art second. Now Stormy Midnight third. And they were followed next then by Feeling for a Star, who's fourth. From on the inside, Kipchoge. And then came Boston Fire, Shemozzle and Harlan, the final pair. 11.8 lead time, 30.2 the first quarter, and now taking control is Go Mini, so it's the final favourite out by 4 metres. Orion Art is second, Feeling for a Star racing solo in the breeze at the moment in third. Then came Stormy Midnight, fourth the pegs, tracked through there by Kipchoge, and then came Boston Fire. Shemozzle's away from the marker line, but a good 20 metres from the leader, and last on the inside was Harlan, 31 even second quarter. They run towards the back straight now, and out in front is this favourite Go Mini, leading the way by 4 metres. Orion Art stalking the favourite second, so it's second favourite following favourite. Behind them, third Feeling for a Star, then Stormy Midnight in fourth, followed by Kipchoge, and further back to Boston Fire, and the roughie starting to struggle. Harlan second last, and Shemozzle whips them in. They go to the side now, and out in front, Go Mini leads the way by 5 metres, has Orion Art off the bit in second, and they get away 12 metres in front. Stormy Midnight trying to pick up. Boston Fire steadily making ground, and then came Harlan, who's trying to wind up as well. 29.9 the third quarter, coming to the turn. Go Mini's all out here, so too is Orion Art. The danger might be Boston Fire down the centre, and then came Harlan. It's Go Mini all out. Orion Art back to the inside, takes it now, and running on was Boston Fire, but Orion Art gets its second win, finishes off the race strongly, and wins it by 12 metres, beating home Boston Fire. Go Mini got very tired. Then Harlan had run a good race at triple figure odds. Behind them was Kipchoge, and they were followed further back in the field then by, towards the end, Shemozzle. Alongside of it was Stormy Midnight. One of the last ones over the line there towards the tail was Feeling for a Star. The final quarter, 30 and 9. The mile rate, 201 even.

0: It was a win of three starts ago down the track. Fourth here at Gosford last time out. Both the favourite, or the first and third favourites, are both awkwardly drawn. Yogan Bale is underneath of Talon Tiger, which is okay, but he has got Cheeky Slew, likes to use some track from the start. So that's a concern for Yogan Bale. For Appen Way, he's got a wide runner drawn underneath of him in Tommy's Hitman, which is not ideal. And he's got Major Soko, a router on the outside of him, so that's not ideal either. Sassy Cross has been up on her toes in the way she's been bouncing on the track to the boxes. She's one of the better drawn dogs in the race. She's placed three of her last four for Stephen Francis. She's placed 5 of 14 here in overall form. So box bound, race 11, 360 for the green. Tommy's Hitman, who has gone 18:28, and the fastest of the dogs here as far as the overall time is concerned for the 3:20. Just running a bit of behind time as they head up to the boxes. Jungle Johnny, the track record holder for Mark Gatter, Wentworth Park, returns to the track after that time off to recover from his injury. And, of course, he ran 29 seconds at his last run to break the track record. And can he reel it down to 28? He's been jumping a lot better, according to Mark Gatton, in his Monday trials, Wentworth Park. So cannot wait to see Jungle Johnny tomorrow evening en route to, of course, next month's New South Wales Sprinters Fire Championship before, of course, the Nationals in Victoria at Sandown. Runners are about to get set. $3.60 narrow favourite, Tommy's Hitman, in front of two Yogan Bale. What a brilliant dog he's been. Out of the great Fanta Bale, he's a 22-time winner by Feral Frankie. And Wayne White has Yogan Bale resuming. He's only had the one run in the last 6 months. And he is the $3.72nd favourite now, Yogan Bale. His last win up in Queensland last year. As Brad Richardson places Cheeky Slaw, Yen has won a stack of races here, 7. And Major Soko has won 11 races in his career at the shorts. Moving into line, just about ready to go. Good luck in the last, race 11. They're set to go. Green light on, Provocateur in motion. They're ready, set. And racing, out fast, Tommy's Hitman showing speed. Cheeky Slaw out wider as Major Soko. Then Appen Way, Sassy Cross, Yogan Bale and Talon Tiger. Tommy's Hitman led by a half to Major Soko. Running on Appen Way, and then Sassy Cross. Tommy's Hitman in front, Major Soko. And Appen Way late in front. Tommy's Hitman tackled by Major Soko, and he wins again at the shorts. And he beat Tommy's Hitman and Appen Way right out of room. A breakaway then to Yogan Bale, got home harder than Cheeky Slaw, followed by Talon Tiger. And Sassy Cross the time, 18:65. Major Soko wins his 12th race at start number 70. Is the most winningest dog at the short course here.
1: And it's the Tabat pace. The favourite is number 6, and that is Marabelle. Marabelle ahead of Oliver Shark, and then you're getting out to Baby LA. So they're about to get ready. I'll be back on deck tomorrow night at headquarters. So a good meeting at Menangle. In compliment of the massive card at Albion Park, it's going to be a terrific program there tomorrow. The Interdom wraps up. There's derbies, there's Oaks. There's just a terrific card of racing. Now I just spy a little rabbit down here. It's on the grassed area on this side of the fence. That's good, as long as it stays there. But they're about to get ready here for the last. There's Marabelle on screen. But yeah, that program at Albion Park's a cracker, and Chris Barsby, he'll bring you all the action. So they're getting ready. Coming up now, last race, the Tabat pace, and the gate rolls. Coming up on the inside is Baby LA. Baby LA comes up. Oh, there's a galloper out the back, Peppermint. They've pretty much all got around it. They're set. Green light, Peppermint misses it hopelessly. And Away OK, Baby LA, showing speed as Sam the Man. And Oliver Shark was driving through, and it's a real charge as they work out of the straight. And as they head into the back straight now, trying to get through on the inside, Baby LA, but it's being taken on by Sam the Man. Up on the inside is Seventh Immortal, and they were followed then by Oliver Shark. There's a gap of about 8 or 9 metres away then to Star Connection. Further back in the field then came Ocean King. It's just a tad worse than midfield as they work into the back. Getting up on the inside, Lucky in America, the favourite, Mara Bell's a long way back. Peppermint tails off. They're down the back straight. And that lead time, it goes up at 46.1. So the speed's been on again here. And look at these two go to war. On the inside, it is Baby LA, and on the outside, Sam the Man, and there's not a struck match between them. They lead the way by about 10 metres. Just sitting in behind them is Seventh Immortal, enjoying this tempo. And they were followed up on the inside next of all by Lucky in America. Further back then came Oliver Shark, and the next one was Mara Bell. Getting back in the field now, but well back is Ocean King, and just ahead of it as they come down the stretch was Star Connection. Well, these two, I don't think they've come up for air. 30.6 on the clock. It's not a lot, but they're really working each other, and they're going stride for stride. Sam the Man on the outside, ahead in front of Baby LA. And moving up strongly is Star Connection from the back. It's putting itself into the call. In the meantime, dropping right out of it here is Oliver Shark. It's dropped right out of it. In the meantime, moving up on the inside, Seventh Immortal, and trying to make ground around the outside next is Ocean King. Where's Mara Bell? It's in the running line as they work into the back straight. Well, that second quarter was 32.1. Testament. These horses are really gasping for air down the back straight, and in the main, you could throw a Kleenex over them. Going up strongly now, Ocean King hits the lead. In hot pursuit, Mara Bell. They were followed further back then around the outside, picking up some ground. Lucky in America, dropping right out of it here is Baby LA. As they come down the side with the 400 to go, it's Ocean King leading the way from Mara Bell. They were followed by Lucky in America and then Star Connection. And just looking to see if anything else is making any ground, trying to get into it is Seventh Immortal. So as they come for home, 30.8. They're tied netties as they come around the corner. The leader is Ocean King, sitting firmly on its back and about to try and peel and ping it as the favourite, Mara Bell. But with a kick, it's Ocean King, the leader. Ocean King's in front with 75 to go. Here comes Mara Bell over the top. Ah, Mara Bell, clever drive, gets the chockies. Beats Ocean King, Seventh Immortal, and then came Lucky in America. And they are dead set strung out over plenty of Bathurst real estate after that. Star Connection, long gap Sam the Man, long gap Baby LA. Peppermint, who missed it by 150, it's going to run second last and pretty much walking over the line, Oliver Shark.
2: Under at 10, Dara Topaz at 12. 13's for Heart, 14's My Gracie, 16 Kalinda Pops, and Goosebumps Rico is a $21 chance on Fixed Odds, the outsider of the field. Favourite for the last is Paul Revy for Mark Delbridge, who's the winner of 7 of 38. Had three goes here for a third. Its best effort comes off a fourth at Horsham to Zipping Avada. It's the favourite. Whoopi DeVere is the second elect. Was fourth here to She's Primed last starts. Won four races. All of them have been over this trip. And it's double figures everything else. $12 for Dara Topaz, who was a winner at Shep two starts ago, beating Ascend Igloo. It's won 7 of 33 and 2 of 9 over the trip. And then $12 for Peaky Kalinda, who's won 7 of 37 with 8 minors. Probably would prefer drawing the other side of the track, but he did run third at Warnwall from this draw two runs ago, and he was second from the red here last time out. About to get set for the last massive night at the Meadows tomorrow night. Maturity Classic Heats night, along with the Heats of the Fireball for the Stayers. Massive night of Greyhound Racing, Metro Racing at the Meadows Saturday night. Just about set for the last. The green light is turned on for Bendigo Race 12, and they're set to run. Ready? And they're away. Good speed on the inside from Kalinda Pops. Will lead out early from Hart. And on the inside, My Gracie. Poor Revy's between runners. It's now up to third, railing through Whoopi DeVere. And they're clear then on Peaky, Kalinda and Goosebumps Rico. And Dara Topaz is at the long, long last. Leader was Kalinda Pops. After it was My Gracie. Poor Revy not getting there. It's Kalinda Pops in front. Coming at it late. But Kalinda Pops holds off My Gracie. And poor Revy rattled at the finish but just missed them. Fourth home was Peaky Kalinda, I think, ahead of Whoopi DeVere, then Hart and Goosebumps Rico, and Dara Topaz has come in a long last, 24 and 28 the time. Kalinda Pops is going to win the last. Kalinda Pops wins it at a decent price, beats one My Gracie, and Paul Revy's going to run third. So it's 2-1, 3 and 6 on the last, 2-1, 3 and 6. 6.59, 11.42 and 12.86. 24.284 the time. It's a neck by nose, the margins.

Geelong. They're at the start now. Race 12, last of the night. 2.15 Aussie Strike. 5.50 Poor Ballista. 5.50 Aston Caper. 6 Poor Rex. 10 Big Mako. 19 Poor Ingrid. 19 Lakeview Mitch. 21 Rampage Rocky. Geelong 12. They're about to move in for admission to all race meets. Grade 5 coming up here. About to move in. Winners tonight have been Aston Moss, Aston Murrialta, Patsy Stone heavily back won the third. Solid Groove heavily back won the fourth. Come and See No Stop Signs. Impetuously Cleo Star, Fear the Beer, Callahan and Ishikawa Lass have been the 11 winners tonight. Getting set, last of the night, coming up here. They're all in, green lights on, they're right to run. Set Geelong. Racing. And up with the lids, Rampage Rocky blew it hopelessly. Aussie Strike straight across to lead, settling. Big Mako, Poor Ballista and Aston Caper running on, followed by Lakeview Mitch and Poor Rex. On the rail, Poor Ingrid and Rampage Rocky on the turn. Aussie Strike the leader. Aston Caper looks the only danger. Aussie Strike is going well though. Turn clear and dashed away and easily beats Big Mako, Poor Ingrid. Fourth is between the tiring Aston Caper and Lakeview Mitch. Won't be in that. And they finished, won't be much in that. Finishing well clear of Poor Ballista, Poor Rex and Rampage Rocky blew it at the start. And the run there is around about 22.59. 22.59 for Aussie Strike. Out quickly from the sixth straight to the front. And the favourites won easily. 8.28. 14.29. The run 22.571. 3 second Big Mako, 2 third Poor Ingrid, and Aston Caper's got very tired. The last 50 metres, he's missed out altogether into fourth spot. 6, 3, 2 and 5.

Thanks, Hayden. And the field moving off for a start. So Arian Rock drawn on the inside with Good Time Louie. Thanks, Damien Watson, as SEN join us and Sky on board as well. Relays around the world as they move past the birdcage and head to the back. Illawong Mustang comes up on the inside of the back row for Emily Savalco. Del Boca Vista Bay, a couple of runners here for Hayden Rees. They're both in Cerise, one with greater Cerise, and that's Tubbs Farquhar, and the predominantly white is Del Boca Vista Bay. Peter Anderson has Elwood Dell and the magnificent colours who ran so well earlier on. We're just about set. We've got a gallop of Rock Lou. The favourite has galloped, and we've got a false start. So not sure what happened. Must have knocked over something in behind, because possibly Elwood Dell there.

0: I notice Captain said so. He's off the gate. Aiden's often quick to pull up once he knows something's untoward. So we'll wait on the announcement from the stewards here. Gives us a chance to have a look at the results so far tonight. As relays stick, I'll try and... here we go. We're getting the stewards first. Hello. Thanks, Rick. So Rocklu galloped, and luckily there was a horse drawn in 12. Had there not been, Rocklu would have been out of the race as favourite. But there was a horse right behind it on the outside of the back row in El Waddell. Not two horses on the back row. So hence, Rocklu gets another chance, and punters breathe a sigh of relief. So the first race went to He's the Boss. Excellent return for Gary Hall Jr. Colin Brown. Muscled its way past Ideal Whisper, who ran well for Justin Prentice and Trent Willis. Spy Chief got out and ran third in front of Jetpack. The second, Hot Foot It Led All The Way, was heavily back, $10 into $5.50. A real old-fashioned go because it was late in betting. Anyone who took the early quad there with Hot Foot It in the second leg would have been pretty happy. It was about $12 before the quaddie started. It's paid $4.80 in the end. Travel Ban, Into the Future, and Ideal Tomato. Peter Anderson with the two placings behind Phil Duggan. The third, as the amber light goes on here for race eight, Era, $11, got out off a Hot Speed and Flash Tane to beat Me Flash, who put up an excellent run up on pace. Bet on the River, the early leader and Ideal Interest. Race, that was Phil Costello and Mitch Miller. Race four, the Little Master stormed home. $91 fix it's showing here. $71, I believe, on Tab Touch. Fixed odds, it paid 33 on tote. The Little Master from the 1-2 position, 10 metres off the speed, got over the top of them. Spitfire got the inside run. Hunger Strike led and weakened. Full Swing Denario breezed and ran fourth. The fifth, the Love Bite, came from last with a searching run. The back marker from 40 metres to beat Older Tribute, Dawson and Blame It on the Night. $8.50 chance. First of the successive double for Kyla Madden. And she won race six with Hotly Pursued. A sat one out and two back, came with a searching run when the favourite stopped up front. Our crunch time was still yet to get a steward's report there, and they'll be contacting me a little bit later on in their determination of what happened to our crunch time there, but it faded out of it. All the inside division got hampered, and Hotly Pursued swept the victory with Magnificent, Master Publisher and Maximum Rock. $12 chance, Kyla Madden, Murray Lindor, and Poppy on the Beach led all the way. Justin Prentice, Trent Wheeler, Heavenly Gypsy, Salsa with Sierra, and Hunt the Magic. So we're just about set this time. Let's see how Rocklu gets out of the gates. Set, gets out well, but showing good speed, good time. Lewis is looking for the lead and just getting 2 metres in front. But Edgerton Green's going to hold it tonight with Arion Rock going through on the inside. Louis LeBeau's out very wide, pressing on four deep, and three deep on the track as Stormy Skies and Illawong Mustang gets a beautiful run just off them. Likewise, Rocklu as he goes back now with Ideal Tomato. Further back, Del Boca Vista Bay, who's three back along the inside as they run down the straight. Arion Rock is holding the front. Well back is Tubbs Farquhar, who's inside of El Waddell in the moving line. Old Cordero's gone back to the inside for Trevor Wright. And 2 metres away under the altar, who's second last. He'd love the breeze, but it's not there at the moment because outside the leader is Stormy Skies. Stormy Skies doesn't mind in the breeze in this sort of company. And last of all is Captain Said So. So going into the back straight, lead time really fast, 35.8. Arion Rock just in front of Stormy Skies. Illawong Mustang is on the inside. Good time, Louis 1-1, Rocklu 1-2. And the inside three back is Del Boca Vista Bay. On its back, the stable mate, Tubbs Farquhar, and it's been covered by El Waddell, one of the roughies in the race, racing midfield. Cordero inside of Under the Altar and Louis LeBeau inside of Captain Said So. Louis making an attempt for the lead there, but has found itself last now. 31-5, the first quarter as they come around the home turn. So Arion Rock leads by a head after a fast lead time. The runs are coming. Under the Altar, three wide. Captain Said So.
1: On the outside. Close now. In fact, there's the green light. Lure moving off. 400 metres for Full of Fitness. Fifth grader ready. Set now and racing, and away they go with Nullapatunga away well on the outside. Sunset Oyster coming through, Blue and Bougie between them. Boilermaker just in behind them, then Cool Runnings and Hell Bent further back. Bodak Yellow and Fashion Square. Blue and Bougie the leader on the inside. Nullapatunga there a couple of lengths over Boilermaker. Hell Bent on the inside, no favourite. They corner. Blue and Bougie leads in. Nullapatunga the inside. Blue and Bougie will hold Nullapatunga. Hell Bent close up third.
0: Taken the lead. Good time, Louis giving chase. Illawong Mustang's trying to get through. It's a needle eye opening. If it can get through, it can't. Got squeezed up. Going to second, Captain Said So. It's Stormy Skies that just raced away from them. Stormy Skies about 12 metres in front. Second at the moment, Captain Said So. Good time, Louis. Illawong Mustang horribly held up. And wide out is El Waddell running on. Stormy Skies is clear, but Captain Said So is finishing fast now. It's Stormy Skies in front. Captain Said So is cutting it down. Stormy Skies just in front. Captain Said So can't get there. Stormy Skies has hung on and beaten Captain Said So, and they are well clear of El Waddell and Del Boca Vista Bay. Back behind them, Cordero, the old boy, making a bit of late ground from Braklu. Further back, Good Time Lewis, and then came Tubbs Farquhar. Illawong Mustang, we'll check the videotape there. I'm not sure it ever got out. Further back, Louis Lebeau, Arian Rock, and Under the Otter. Another leader has stopped, causing the inside division all sorts of havoc again. We haven't been seeing that too much lately. Seen it twice tonight. 157.2 the mile rate. 57.6 for the final 800. And Stormy Skies, who travel really strongly at the bell. Big push from the yard from Shane Steele. He said it was going better than Me Flash, which ran a huge race to finish second earlier tonight. And he got outside the leader, Stormy Skies, and that's a position that the horse would have found most favourable in this sort of company, and has been able to hold Captain Said So, who came late out of the pack after it, finished nicely, but couldn't cut down Stormy Skies.

Coming up is the Killarney Grand Mare's maiden hurdle.

White flag goes up. Away they race over 2.7, the Killarney Grand Mare's maiden hurdle, making the bend at the bottom of the track. It is Some Pretender in the white jacket, just leading You Know Me, I Like My Tea, and by the rail is Pets Georgina. Up to make four in the line is Glenmore Graduate. They're followed by Kaiser Smokesea and Chisel Hill. On the inside is Talked Alone, followed by My Silver River Feel. Round the outside is Tumbling In, Flight One, the first of 13. As they rise, it's Pets Georgina landing in front from You Know Me, I Like My Tea, followed by Some Pretender. Glenmore Graduate next. And then comes Chisel Hill, flight number two. 2.5 miles from the finish. Pets Georgina in front from You Know Me, I Like My Tea, followed by Some Pretender, Chisel Hill. Glenmore Graduate on the outside of Tumbling In. They're followed by Fraher Field and Talked Alone. Kaiser Smokesea, My Silver River Field. On this side, Son of Lady. And they're followed by Jesse Rowe. Another Blunder next, and then Green Road Girl. And the back marker is Daily Devotion. Two circuits more. Pets Georgina and JJ Slevin extend their advantage to 2.5 over You Know Me, I Like My Tea and Paddy Cleary. Third is Some Pretender and Brian Hayes, being followed to their final 2 miles in a furlong by Glenmore Graduate and Sean O'Keefe, with for company Chisel Hill and Sam Ewing. On the inside, Fraher Field, followed by Tumbling In, and then Kaiser Smokesea and My Silver River Field and Talked Alone. That was flight number four. Pets Georgina leads the way. You Know Me, I Like My Tea second. Third is Some Pretender. Fourth is Chisel Hill from Glenmore Graduate, and then Tumbling In, Fraher Field and In Mid Division, My Silver River Field, and Talked Alone and Kaiser Smokesea in another Blunder. They're followed by Son of Lady and Jesse Rowe next, and then Daily Devotion and Green Road Girl. Racing the end of the first circuit, they have jumped 5 of the 13 flights, the Killarney Grand Mare's Maiden Hurdle. In front is Pets Georgina from You Know Me, I Like My Tea and Some Pretender. No changes up front. Followed back for the three flights in the straight, second time by Chisel Hill. Then Tumbling In and Glenmore Graduate. My Silver River Field next with Fraher Field. Kaiser Smokesea and then Talked Alone. Another Blunder, Son of Lady next. Then Jesse Rowe, the final couple. Green Road Girl and Daily Devotion. At the first of three in the home straight, they're almost at halfway. And it's Pets Georgina continuing in front from You Know Me, I Like My Tea and Some Pretender, followed to the middle flight in the home straight by Chisel Hill. On the inside, horse with the white face is Tumbling In, and losing there at that middle flight in the home straight, Talked Alone. A helping hand on his way to Harry Sexton. Final flight next time. Pets Georgina by two lengths to You Know Me, I Like My Tea, then Some Pretender, Chisel Hill, Tumbling In's gone in a fifth, and My Silver River Field and Fraher Field, losing a few places, is Glenmore Graduate, followed up to the bend by Kaiser Smokesea and then Son of Lady. Another Blunder, 5 lengths to Jesse Rowe, Green Road Girl, and struggling is Daily Devotion. 5 left to jump, less than a mile to go. Pets Georgina from You Know Me, I Like My Tea and Some Pretender. On their heels and fourth is Chisel Hill, Tumbling In, My Silver River Field, creeping into contention. And then comes Fraher Field, Kaiser Smokesea, Glenmore Graduate, another Blunder, and they're out in front of the remainder. 4 left. Pets Georgina maintains an advantage of 2 lengths. You Know Me, I Like My Tea, joined for second by Some Pretender. Fourth, still held by Chisel Hill, then Tumbling In, My Silver River Field, and they're followed by Fraher Field as they make the bottom bend. Good run to the third last flight. Pets Georgina followed through now by Some Pretender. Chisel Hill about to go third. You Know Me, Like My Tea is struggling to keep its place, and then Tumbling In, Fraher Field and My Silver River Field, followed by Kaiser Smokesea, returning to the home straight final time. 3 left to jump. It's Pets Georgina and JJ Slevin. Gone in pursuit, Chisel Hill, Sam Ewing, being followed by Tumbling In,
brought round them by Gary Noonan. And they're being followed by Some Pretender and Brian Hayes. My Silver River Field, they're emitting the second last. They come around it now with this extended run to the final flight. Still with the upper hand, Pets Georgina from Chisel Hill tumbling in. My Silver River Field gone away from Some Pretender as they tack in for the final flight. Pets Georgina still the one. They've got to go and peg back from Chisel Hill and tumbling in and nearing the last. Pets Georgina in front from the outset is safely over the final flight in the Killarney Grand Mare's maiden hurdle. Pets Georgina all the way is going to add to her bumper success of last time for JJ Slevin and John Ryan. Chisel Hill second, third was tumbling in.

wins in the bank. It's a transferred card from Le Lion d'Angers. It's more flat racing here tomorrow. More conventional than this race. Non-runner is number 3. Favoured is number 4. Nairobi de la Bruni, who is 1 from 1. Winner around Pompadour by 9 lengths. Augustin Madame takes the ride in red with a blue chevron. And the second favourite on the PMU is a newcomer named Castle, grey with a red sash, Hugo Lebouc. Named Castle's dam did win a couple of times on the flat. It's been well supported into 3.3, as halved on the PMU, number 2, named Castle. Next in the betting is number 1, Neo de la Bruni, the other previous winner in the field, a winner around Dax in June. Tom Morrison, now both winners trained by Benoit Gourdon. Neo de la Bruni there in the orange and green diamond jacket, number 1. And as you can see, it'll be a tape start here. They start just over 400 metres from the winning post, over a circuit of the track here. On the flat course for the only time today at Dieppe. We'll be back here tomorrow for an 8-race flat card. $2.4 on the PMU for Nairobi de la Bruni. $3.3 named Castle. $5.8 Neo de la Bruni, number 1. One on the drift is number 7, New Sifrot, yellow with the purple stripe. Léopold Brechet, first time up. And number 5 is being trotted up here, Nightmare de Livet, who is the current outsider at 23 on the PMU, Christopher Grosbois, being checked over by the officials.

0: Nightmare de Leve's dam won four times on the flat. O's walking off the track, being withdrawn number five. Just come up on my screen. So Nightmare de Leve not taking part. That leaves a field of five. Was the outsider. But the starter now walking in the direction of the stepladder. Number five to the left, soon to take their chance for the final time today at Dieppe. Nairobi de la Bruni has eased a fraction on the PMU out to 2.3 from odds on. Red and blue if you're on the favourite. Number four. Twice past the winning post here. Three newcomers. Two previous winners. Set to go. They're off. So dispatched from the 2,400 metre start for this three-year-old AQPS flat race. The finale at Dieppe this Friday. And Neo de la Bruni in the orange sleeve jacket on the left. On the right is named Castle in Grey. Extreme right for the red and blue of Nairobi de la Bruni as they make their way past the grandstand for the first time. Nuance de Chaba, the grey, has a little bit of cover. And Nielsi Frot is watching on from the back of the field. So the two previous winners occupy the first two placings going into this first right-handed turn. Neo de la Bruni, a winner around Dax over 2001 in June. Tom Morrison, leading the other Benoit Gourdon train runner, Nairobi de la Bruni. Ooh, a little bit awkward on the bend there, one or two of those. Name Castle, hindered was Nuance de Chaba. Zuliani had to steady the ship, just relegated to last place there as they go down the straight. Take them towards the far side of the course for a well stretched out field now. So as I was saying, Neo de la Bruni leading the other previous winner, Nairobi de la Bruni, 9 lengths winner around Pompadour over 2006 last month. Gustav Madame taking over from Gejge today. Showing in third is Name Castle. Nielsi Frot is fourth, and 3 or 4 lengths back to Nuance de Chaba. It's steady stuff going down the back straight through the halfway house in this pre-Luisa Bombu. So one behind the other, Neo de la Bruni out in front by just over 1 length to Nairobi de la Bruni in second place, 1 from 4. Showing in third is Name Castle, leading the three newcomers in front of Nielsi Frot, clear of Nuance de Chaba, who's being cast adrift as they take the right-hand swing at the end of the back straight, soon to turn in. Neo de la Bruni comes round towards the final 700 or so. On the right in the blue cap, Nairobi de la Bruni. This pair to Name Castle, nose-banded in third place, just ahead of Nielsi Frot. Clear of Nuance de Chaba as they turn in, and Nairobi de la Bruni kicks, asserts, and comes towards the stand side under Gustav Madame. Red cap in the centre of Name Castle. On the left, Neo de la Bruni as they come towards the 300 pole. A little bit errant there, Name Castle. A bit green hanging towards the stand rail. Straighter is Nairobi de la Bruni, who leads one. Neo de la Bruni in second place. This pair to Name Castle, who's trying to run on, but into the closing stages. It's Nairobi de la Bruni and Augustin Madame sent about his business, kicking clear. 2 from 2. Nairobi de la Bruni beats Neo de la Bruni. Name Castle in third, Nielsi Frot fourth, clear of a tailed off Nuance de Chaba. Looking for number four, Nairobi de la Bruni. In a race where one or two were pretty green, this one had the benefit of race course experience and the services of Augusta Madame, who bagged the stand rail in the home straight and wins at 2.3 on the PMU. So 4 from 1, Neo de la Bruni at 5.2, 2, Name Castle at 3.4, well clear of 7, Nielsi Frot.
1: He's been racing consistently without winning in his last five or so. Losing sequence of 13, as has West on Rose, who's drawn box one, the second favourite. Placed here 2 starts back at the 300 when beaten a length. 480 for Incredible Mouse. Losing sequence of 7. Placed last start up at Northam over the 500. Fourth at the 297. before that returns here to Mandurah when running fifth last appearance here over the 400 metres in about May. So race number 9 and the field have arrived at the start for the Tommy Shelby at Stud, grade 5 and 6. This race brought forward to 9.17 and the last brought forward to 9.37. Glenn Price with a handful of runners in this, both drawn the inside. West on Rose will move into one, the second favourite at 4.20. The other runner is Zeta Prime in box two. So 2.40, Satara Mac, and they're moving in. West on Rose, Hurricane Holly going up, Kaka Garui, and Aston Paycheck. Zeta Prime, Incredible Mouse, and the favourite Satara Mac. Here comes the Lua now with the green light. Tommy Shelby at stud, grade 5 and 6. Away they go, beginning well, Hurricane Holly, joined by Kaka Garui on the outside, Zatara Mac, then comes Incredible Mouse, further back to Zeta Prime, Aston Paycheck, West on Rose, got into trouble on the turn, Kaka Garui just in front, but Zatara Mac on the outside, along with Incredible Mouse, and I think Zatara Mac just from Kaka Garui, Incredible Mouse, not sure for fourth, Zeta Prime or Hurricane Holly, and then came Aston Paycheck, who was back with West on Rose toward the start of the field in 17 and 19. 17 and 19, the race time. It's 8.5.4.3. A neck winning margin. Satara Mac has got there from Kaka Garui, who gave a good sight. And 1.5 lengths to Incredible Mouse, who's got third. Fourth went three, Hurricane Holly over Zeta Prime. So 8.5.4.3, numbers interim. 8.5.4.3 and 17 and 19. The sectional of 6.69.

Good on you. Thanks for that, Hayden. Vance was out of the cart momentarily, but Hot's back in. Don't expect a windmill here. He's currently at $61, Star of Orient. For those uninitiated, he is the windmill man. That's Vance Stampelier with his wild salute with the whip over the finishing line when he's victorious. The amber light is on and the field moving up. Carrard moves up. Terrific win at Northam last start in the sprint there. The Higgins heat. Not the sprint, over the 2100. Comes up. Now it's just a bit proppy there. Carrard. Thanks, Damien. And SEN joining us and relay stations. Carrard to come right up. Major Disco, importantly, is drawn inside of it. Really solid Lou Lamore here. I think punters expecting it to get the soft trip behind them. And it actually is drawn behind a good beginner in Diamond World, so could get past quite a few early, potentially. Jill Mack, little Jill Mack, drawn the inside of Mania. Mania got out really well last start and again has begun nicely and beaten Jill Mack out. Might find the pegs, but Diamond World quickly races up on the outside. Now Jill Mack hunts up inside of Mania now, but deep out pressing forward is Major Disco's on the move on the outside to Campo, looking for the lead from Diamond World. I think he's going to find it too. So Major Disco is over, crosses to the front and very, very hard to beat. He's got at the moment about 20 metres on the favourite Carrard as they run into the home straight. So Major Disco is clear. Good aggressive driving there from DeCampo early. Leads away from Diamond World and back on the inside is Jill Mack. Then Sheer Rock Lady, who's over on the inside for Shannon Tavalco. On the outside, Snaky Bay got left up without cover momentarily, but surely something's going to come around soon. Manera is currently one out and one back as they leave the home straight. The lead time was 36.9 as they head into the back. Over on the inside is Cool to Arms. Then came on the inside is Canelo in the Tilbrook colours. Well back, Lou Lamore, who's following Carrara near the back of the field. Over on the inside and pulling a shade is Mr. Coper, and Star of Orion is back last. So there's no moves here down the back. Past tap touch they go, and Major Disco is clear from Diamond World. Racing up on the outside, Snaky Bay. Not really its going life in the breeze. We'll get some cover now because Carrard's coming around the outside. Manier's currently racing 1-2. Jill Mack the inside. Sheer Rock Lady bailed away. Lula Moore is still 20 metres off the pace, and then Call to Arms inside of Star of Arion. Well back is Canelo, and back last 5 metres away, Mr. Coper. 32.8 only that first quarter. They run down the straight, and Major Disco in front. Carrard's got its job cut out to try and chop down this leader, Major Disco. DeCampo's just got to keep this horse's mind on the job, Major Disco. Diamond World on the inside. Snaky Bay just struggling to go the pace at the moment. Manier's on its back. Jill Mack the inside. Then Sheer Rock Lady. Lula Moore's got a lot to do. It's 25 metres off the favoured pair. 30.5 the second quarter. Going into the back, Major Disco leads by 2 metres. Carrard is second. Diamond World is third. Snaky Bay is battling on in fourth. Jill Mack the inside. Lula Moore takes off, but it's hard work out wide as it goes past Manier, and on the inside, Sheer Rock Lady travels well, but nowhere to go. Coming off the back straight, third quarter goes through in 28.9. Major Disco doing it well, has beaten off Carrard, who can't win, or can. It's still coming. Lula Moore's letting go with a run out wide. It's finishing very fast indeed. Diamond World the inside, and then came Snaky Bay and Manier. Around the turn, Lula Moore's after Major Disco, who's trying to respond. Major Disco and Lula Moore, they're locked in battle at the moment. Diamond World the inside. It's Major Disco in front. Lula Moore can't get there. Major Disco pulling out plenty from Lula Moore, and Major Disco, once he found the front, very hard to run over and beat home Lula Moore. Third in was Diamond World. Little Jill Mack getting through on the inside to pop into fourth, followed by Carrard, and a tough task. So did Snaky Bay. Call to Arms. Sheer Rock Lady might never

0: on consistency alone, always in the money, irrespective. Lights are flashing. Sit tight, Nadine, because you're going with Mercantour. I'm going with your horse, Fairy Knight.
1: Thank you very much, Neil and Nadine. Runners loading up. Mercantour, Fairy Knight. Guy Gibson is installed. Fire Alley is also loaded. Nelson Bay coming in. Sylvanian and Golden Pavilion will be the last two to load. Golden Pavilion coming in. They're ready. And racing. Good enough start for them. Fire Alley, one of the first out with Golden Pavilion across the inside. Fairy Knights is handy on the wide outside in the black cap, and Nelson Bay settled just off them in the checks as racing in the purple and black checks. Towards the inside is Mercantour across the inside running rail, a length away to Guy Gibson, and Sylvanian is the

0: with 850 metres left to go. Golden Pavilion is the lead, just shies over him on the outside and goes off in second place as Mercantor eases to third. A length away, Nelson Bay, followed a length out there by Fire Alley, just being pushed along slightly by the Apprentice. Sylvonian is further back in the field, and at the back end of the line is Guy Gibson as they turn the corner. 450 metres left to go. It's Golden Pavilion, the leader. From in second, Mercantor, the inside. Towards the outside is Fairy Knight, got four to go. Then Fire Alley behind those. 200 metres to go. Golden Pavilion tackled by Mercantor on the far side. Fire Alley on the near side, but Mercantor's taken the advantage. From Golden Pavilion, Sylvonian running on very late, but it will go to Mercantor. Fairy Knight second, Sylvonian third, Golden Pavilion fourth, Fire Alley, Guy Gibson, and Nelson Bay was last. Number two, Mercantor, the winner. The 6-year-old son of Vard of a Western Wintermare, Winterwood, 13 wins from 44 starts. Richard Faree, the winning jockey for Alan Creff and Mr. Peter Moore, bred by the Fontaine Studs. Second placing will go to number one, Fairy Knight. Sylvonian ran on late for third, number six. And fourth placing will go the way of the seven, Golden Pavilion.
1: Three is Can Matt. At a price now of 13 to 2. Number 4 is Kaya Faye Teeth at 6 to 1. Number 5 is Uzun Delga at 7 to 1. Number 8, number 6, I should say, is Kasimam Kara, currently at a price of 15 to 1. Number 5 is Demirka Desla. It's now at a price of 9 to 2. And number 8 is Aga Talib, rounding out the field as the outsider, 30 to 1. Looking at a bit of form here, it's a purebred, pure Arabian contest over the 1400 metres, listed race here. And a few runners have some upside in this field. Have some black type experience as well, but there's very little separating them in the ratings. At the top of the order, Gurehan returns carrying the top weight of 61.5 kilos here, but it's difficult to fault his overall record rated 99. He's already proven himself against a quality opposition and has been competing in stronger company than many of these in recent past. Recent form doesn't immediately jump off the page, but it includes several high-class races where he has been disgraced. So if he settles in a comfortable spot, his class alone should be something to make note of here. Number 2, Sarkissi, has developed one of the more consistent profiles in this race. His recent figures of 2 recent wins tell the story. Looking for 3 on the bounce with 4 wins from 6 starts, and he comes here in outstanding form, rated off at 93, and he received 1.5 kilos here in comparison to Gurehan, and has drawn barrier 4. So if he produces a horse in this mark of 104, has performed really well in grade 1, 2, and 3 contests in the past. So not too far away. Now here comes Aga Talib to join up into the line and start at long odds here, but has been right in the mix. Almost ready to go. Field about to be sent on their way here. First race this afternoon on the all-weather track. Bird set racing, and from the inside, Ken Met was okay to begin, and Demirka Desla was the one that just veered out shortly after the start. So Desla will just lead from in second, Gurehan, and they were being followed next field out one on the track to Kasunam Kara, pushing forward. Aga Talib just in behind those horses as they settle for in stride. Uzan Daglar is buried away against the fence, and then Sun Izzi. Well back is Kaya Faith, and 3 lengths away at the tail end of the field here is Ken Matt as they

front off the back section. So it's a good charge at the first turn where Demirk Car Dessler is the narrow pilot. Khmer Dark Lesser is just in front and now being motivated as they come towards the home corner. From in second placing, Kasimam Kara. There followed 3 deep to Sun Issi getting closer. Now limited room for Ulsan Dal. Delga is third on the rail, needing an out desperately from Garehan, and then came back behind those horses, Kaya Fatith, as they draw down to the final 350 metres. Kasimum Kara went to a momentary lead, but here comes, getting out of the pack, Ulsan Delga. Ulsan Delga raced up and took the front at the 200 metres and flying down the outside, Kaya Fatith. Kaya Fatith is coming home really hard at the 100 metres, and Kaya Fatith goes up, gradually overhauling Ulsan Delga, and will win. Kaya Fatith, a half length, three quarters. Ulsan Delga will finish in for second, and third over was Gurehan. So it'll be a terrific win from number four. Kaya Fatith has defeated number five, Ulsan Delga, and third will go number one, which was Gurehan, and four, number six, Kasimum Kara, a fifth over the line. Was it number two? Sun is C. 4, 5, 1, 6, and 2, the numbers. That's 4, 5, 1, and 6. 4, 5.

0: 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Dusty Rhodes,
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1: And not known for early gauge speed, neither's LCS star, the mayor, Leo Warren, our shepherd, Ideal Whitby. Fifth last run. Not racing at absolute best, but can improve here. Sarah and Aaron Savalco. Wahina Toll was a good run last start. Early speed's a little bit of a concern. Peter Treford and Hayden Charles. I Can Play. Wayne Justins and AJ Markham. Can use that speed and potentially get to the lead. Should run a good race. Capture the moment. Bianca Ashcroft and Jamie Rigoli. Wide draw to overcome, but covered them well from back in the field recently. Perfect move. First up, high speed type, could run well. And back row draw here for Taylor's boy Fred, who I would imagine would have to get straight off the fence because Dusty Rhodes comes out in reverse. So, Ford they come here for the last race on the program. Double to AJ Markham as he looks for three. He's on I Can Play. As the mobile comes up to the turn. This is the Nexus Dash. On a meeting that looked like it wasn't going to get on up off the ground. Done very well. Tracks held up well. Ambulance wasn't needed. Ready for the last. Down to the winning post and one lap. They're away. Dusty Rhodes and the Kermit the Frog colours has come away quickly. The inside, that's surprising. Challenging early was I Can Play and also Ideal Whitby, Altair Star looking for a position there. Wahina Toa getting off the inside as they head out of the straight was Taylor's boy Fred. And back towards the tail of the field, the last one is going to be Capture the Moment. So racing into the back straight now and in front. It is Ideal Whitby leading the way. Margin 5 metres, I Can Play the outside in second. Dusty Rhodes back in third. Behind those there, down to the inside, is Altair Star. This really helps advance Taylor's boy Fred, who's one out and one back. Perfect move was next the outside. Behind those runners as they head down the back section, Wahina Toa and Capture the Moments at the tail. Ideal Whitby's in front for Aaron Savalco. He's not waiting to stopping to chat now as they head down to the 400 metre mark. He leads the way and leads clearly. They rolled through nothing, so up towards the turn in front. It is Ideal Whitby. I Can Play on the outside. Taylor's boy Fred's getting home and now wider on the track. There is Perfect Move as they come up to the turn. In front, Ideal Whitby on the outside as I Can Play tries to get on terms. Out wide on the track, Taylor's boy Fred. I Can Play goes up to Ideal Whitby. Taylor's boy Fred coming at them. I Can Play in the centre. Punched out by AJ Markham. He wants that treble and guess what? He's got it. I Can Play wins. Second there was Taylor's boy Fred and third Ideal Whitby. Perfect Move just peaked on the run and then came Wahina Toa. Behind those in the run was Capture the Moment and the last two home, Altair Star and Dusty Rhodes. Last quarter, I think, was in 29.2. Unsure.
2: 18 and 19 in the previous. Quickly going in now for the last, just to Duke firms further. 185. Harvey McGraw now 275. Solid Axelix 650. It's the Auto Hours Bentley Novice. Final race on tonight's program. David Hobby has trained a double. Enzo Credelli and Chris Hulse chances at same with Ackermanis and Flame On for Enzo. Just a Duke, the fave in box eight, who's going in now for Chris Hulse. They're ready. Green light. Here's the lure coming up to the lids. They're set. Racing now, stepping well, Solid Axel off the inside, Flame On gains momentum into that turn, and Just a Duke is giving chase from Ackermanis. Then Harvey McGraw on the inside of Solid Axel, the last one is Wisdom Goddess off the far turn, Flame On a length and a half, Just a Duke giving chase to the leader, two lengths away is Ackermanis, then Harvey McGraw, Solid Axel on the outside, they drop off, Wisdom Goddess, it's Flame On leading into the straight, along the inside, Just a Duke, Flame On, grabbed by Just a Duke, and Just a Duke run down Flame On. Ackermanis has got up third, fourth is either Harvey McGraw or Solid Axel, and Wisdom Goddess whipped them in 27 and 86. 852 goes up, Just a Duke for Chris Hulse and owner Justin Warwick, multiple winners tonight. Just a Duke, the red brindle dog, June 24 by Tommy Shelby out of Deluxe Model. Third win, and finally at the 488 has cracked it for a victory. and he's waited for his seventh attempt to do so after four minors before tonight. He's won a length, 2 1/4, second to third. Flame On hauled in by the favourite, Enzo Credelli, preparing the runner Upera and the third place getter, Akamanis. Fourth went Harvey McGraw, number seven. So it's 8-5-2-7 interim, 8-5-2-7, a length 2 1/4 and 26 and 80, 27.

Twilight Madness next. Monsieur Cody's in on the outside. He's in stall 11. He's won twice on the All Weather. Seven-year-old. Most of these are three-year-olds, though. Three older horses. Hierarchy, 50 Nifty, who goes in next. And Monsieur Cody. Akabusi's in. Here's Nebbia. Good second at Leicester. Homebred. Quite a few more still to go.

0: Nebbia walking forward. And then Hierarchy. Far Too Fizzy will be next. Obsidian Verse is waiting. Red Snapper and Yachtsman. Obsidian Verse next, Kaya Fraser. Red Snapper. Just two to go. Yachtsman. Thanks, Simon. Yachtsman last in. They are ready to go here. And they're off. Oh, and Hierarchy just missed it completely there. He can start slowly. That was a bad one for him. The Sky Sports Racing Sky 415 handicap over 6 furlongs is underway. He's already detached from the lead by about 10 or 12 lengths. Far Too Fizzy, Twilight Madness 1 and 2 down the back. The favorite on the inside in the striped jacket is Veil of Clouds. Wider out moving forward is King of Chaos from his outside draw as they go through the first quarter mile. Akabusi in the leading four as well, followed then by Veil of Clouds next, Yachtsman, and then Nebbia in the red jacket as they move at a decent pace here, 39 miles an hour down towards the end of the back straight down the side of the course. Nebbia is followed through then by Obsidian Verse, who's got a little bit of work on, Monsieur Cody behind that one. Then 50 Nifty at the back of the field, trying to recover Hierarchy, and Red Snapper with a lot to do. Down towards the home straight they come now, and on the inside, Far Too Fizzy and Laura Pearson taken on now on the outside by King of Chaos and Marco Gianni, who's seeking out a quick double. Back in third, the favorite Veil of Clouds switched to the inside, but is not making any impression. And King of Chaos is thundering home here from a high draw. It's a good performance on the day. A double for Marco Gianni, this one for Dylan Kuna. Monsieur Cody got up for second ahead of Veil of Clouds, Far Too Fizzy in fourth, 50 Nifty Never Nearer behind them.
1: Gathering the silver medal on that occasion, white with the green stars for El Bosnia, and Vaclav Janasek is the rider. So 8 from 5 at the head of the betting here. Well supported is number 3, Sissi de Grojo, in a grey jacket with dark blue sleeves. A winner last time out at La Teste. Alexandre Gavilon is the rider of Sissi de Grojo. So they're the front three in the betting in an open heat. Little gap then to number 2, Memist, who is now in blue with yellow epaulets and cap, different from a number of the publications. Delphine Santiago rides Memist, who was second 2 starts ago around Toulouse. 1400 metre start is at the entrance to the back straight here at Dax, just over 400 metres the length of the home straight. So they start at the entrance to the back here. We've got a couple left to load. Number 10, Rapido Presto, Antoine Werle in blue and white hoops. A little bit out of form of late. Due for gate number 11. And another late loader is Kellenix, number 11. Shana Topin, yellow with the blue disc, due for gate number 6. Number 3 has just gone favoured on the PMU, Sissi de Grojo. 3 from 8 and 5 in an open heat. Set to go. They're off. Racing at Dax on Friday. 1,400 metres for our opening handicap. And Sissi de Grojo is the one that's got off to a flyer. Leads by 2 lengths in the early stages to Memist. Green on the rail of Abacore. That's the front 3 in front of Maroon 6. And then the hoops of Rapido Presto.

0: moving forward. These are followed by Kellenix and Bare Elegance, both in yellow. Halfway down the back straight, the black and gold jacket of Lorpa racing wide of El Bosnia. Held up at the back of the pack is Selenian, and they're going towards the right-hand swing at the end of the back straight. So it's Sissi de Grojo in front by three parts to Rapido Presto, then Abacora Memis, the front four. Pink of Maroon 6 into fifth place in front of Bare Elegance. Kellenix is after those from El Bosnia. He's got a little bit of ground to make up from there alongside Lauder and Selenian as they take the turn towards a home straight. So the well-backed Sissi de Grojo turns first with a lead of about a length and a half to Rapido Presto in second place. Yellow cap towards the right of Memist. Nipping up the rail is Bare Elegance. Under pressure now is Rapido Presto. Driven along Maroon 6, asked to get closer. El Bosnia's trying to run on. On the extreme right, Selenian is coming with a charge with Kellenix as they come to the final 100. Sissi de Grojo on the far side. In front to Bare Elegance. Selenian in the run towards a post, and it's Sissi de Grojo who prevails. In second place is Bare Elegance. In third, Selenian running on alongside Maroon 6. Three, Sissi de Grojo makes it two wins from two.
1: Outside Synchronizer and Minor Catastrophe. Up and Alive has got the lead. Lucky Copy is right on its back at the moment. So the Aiden DeCambo runners are 1-2. Captain's Hat Time really wanted the lead tonight. Well, to be able to win the race, you wanted it to lead. It's having to sit outside of the leader at the moment. There's no cover at all coming. And then came Wall Street Girl on the inside. Lady Camel sitting 1-1 in East Spray Chrissy, who's on the outside of Synchronizer. And back last over on the inside is Minor Catastrophe. So going into the back straight and Up and Alive is the leader. Captains Have Time moves a bit closer now. Gets within 2.5 metres and Lucky Copy third. Lady Camel is fourth. Eastbrook Chrissy's 1-2 and would be about 15 metres away from the leader. Wall Street Girl is down on the inside for Alan Christopher Lewis, and then Synchronizer and Minor Catastrophe off the back. 31 seconds is the first quarter and they come up towards a home turn. It's Up and Alive leading Captains Have Time, and third on the inside is Lucky Copy. Racing in fourth spot is Lady Camel for Donald Harper, and Gary Hall Jr. there with Eastbrook Chrissy 1-2 is sitting on the outside of Wall Street Girl, and the last two Synchronizer, who's over on the inside and tracked by the other roughie Minor Catastrophe down the straight. Up and Alive's had a good run, 31 seconds. Captains Have Time on the outside, just niggled out slightly there by Roberts. And third over on the inside is Lucky Copy. Lady Camel is still fourth. There's been no change. 29-9 as they go past the school and head into the back. Wall Street Girl, Eastbrook Chrissy, Synchronizer and Minor Catastrophe. Synchronizer second last down the back. 600 metres to go. Up and Alive leading from Captains Have Time, the margin 2 metres. Lucky Copy the inside. Lady Camel is 1-1 down the back. Up and Alive leads by a metre. On the outside, Captains Have Time is trying very hard. Third on the inside is Lucky Copy. Eastbrook Chrissy's out wide. Lady Camel back in the centre. Wall Street Girl, the inside. Synchronizer, Minor Catastrophe. But Up and Alive comes to the turn. 28.3, leading by a metre. On the outside, Captains Have Time's run its race. Out wide, Eastbrook Chrissy's running on. And then Lady Camel. So the leader is Up and Alive. It's clear. Lucky Copy, the inside. Eastbrook Chrissy's coming out wider. Up and Alive in front. Eastbrook Chrissy's chopping it down. Going home straight. Strongly Eastbrook Chrissy on the outside has grabbed Up and Alive and got up to win. Lady Camel has run third, and fourth in the centre was coming through Lucky Copy, then Wall Street Girl, and Captains Have Time, Synchronizer, Minor Catastrophe. Eastbrook Chrissy finishes strongly here, number seven. Down the outside has overpowered Up and Alive and Lady Camel. Captains Have Time needed to lead to win, didn't. Up and Alive led easily. But Eastbrook Chrissy is showing its versatility tonight. It's been leading and winning here at Gloucester Park, but tonight it's finished strongly down the outside to grab Up and Alive, who had no answer there to the winner. And Lady Camel has boxed on.

There's Halloween Jack waiting to come forward. Looks like Whiskey Galore could well be the first one to be offered up here.

Tawakal about to move forward. Tawakal goes in. Stand by. Away they go. They're racing for the EBF Maiden. Goldreef City was a little bit slowly away as they make their way through the early stages of this extended six furlong contest. And it's Supreme Star that leads. The favourite, Tawakal, on debut, is sitting there in second in the yellow colours, followed then by Goldreef City after the slightly slow start. Then in fourth position, Whiskey Galore, followed then at the back of the field now by Halloween Jack in the light and dark blue colours. It's the light blue with the orange epaulets of Supreme Star, who's taking them along at a decent clip here. Tawakal is just stalking there in second as they make their way down towards the final 3.5 furlongs. Goldreef City is now just struggling a little bit. Halloween Jack is trying to stay on, and Whiskey Galore is huffing and puffing as they make their way down towards the final 2.5 furlongs. Going well out in front, Supreme Star. Tawakal is still a couple of lengths down in second. James Doyle now just being to get a little bit more animated in the saddle. They're miles clear of the rest, headed by Goldreef City as they come down towards the final 1.5 furlongs and inside it now. Supreme Star is running around somewhat, showing a bit of greenness over on the far side. Tawakal is now just about drawn alongside, and if anything has now gone on and inside the final 1/2 furlong. Tawakal at the short price to Supreme Star, who's trying to battle back but racing up towards the line. Tawakal cost a few quid, has got a fancy entry and wins on debut. To in second position, Supreme Star, then Goldreef City. They were followed in by Halloween Jack and Whiskey Galore.

the start. Enjoy your afternoon and evening with us here at Newbury. A reminder, the Gypsy King, 5 minutes of the off of our first race, and our thanks to the IRE for their support, the Irish European Breeders Fund race here. Irish Thoroughbred Marketing providing us with the support for race number one this afternoon. Have a great afternoon with us. Good luck in finding the winners during the course of the day. Your first opportunity is around about 3 minutes away now. Runners are on their way to post. It's an interesting little race. Largely the weakness of Force of Light, which I think is something to do with the way he has got very warm beforehand. There he is, Chestnut in the background with the white face. Face Lope de Vega. Now, Lope de Vegas do tend to come on significantly from their debut. But nice look at all of them. So I'll just quickly rattle through a couple of them at the front there. There's Cavalier, twice raced, finished in third. At this stage, has more to do with several of those that have run, so probably being perceived as more of a nursery project. There is the Pink Jacket of Clive the Writer, who is a big price on debut. Arthurian, by contrast, on the left-hand side, is in the market. Been a frustrating time for the Balding Juveniles. We've had five winners from 51 runners, which is a low strike rate, but they've had 21 horses that have finished in the frame. So they're not being beaten a mile, but they are being beaten at the moment. And one that's contributed to that is Primal there in the red colours. One would imagine, again, probably being prepared for nurseries. That may be the case for Extended Order as well, despite the fact Extended Order has a win. That penalty partly negated by, well, more than partly negated by Oliver Carmichael's £7 allowance. His owner, Dr. Jim Walker, announced as a new member of the BHA board today, so that would be an appropriate winner for him. Fuel the Jet, who look well in the paddock. That's an interesting horse as well. Golden Eagle, 80,000 Breeze Up, Jack Callan and George Bowie. And a son of Bayside Boy. So far, first season sires have struggled a little bit to make an impact. A few of those that were Persian Force and Minzel that were touted before the beginning of the season have just proved a little disappointing. That is not the case for Bayside Boy, who looks as if he might be the star of the lot. Blackbeard's had some success as well. But so far, Bayside Boys have been very forward indeed. So it'll be interesting to see how Golden Chance, who's come from the Breeze Up background, gets on here. Jack Callan is aboard, currently leading the apprentice title. Godolphin's horse is in much better form. Charlie Appleby's slower with his juveniles, but obviously they're so blue-blooded, you would expect a high strike rate, and that's been no different. The difference has he's only had 22 runners, 10 of which have won, 4 of which have been placed amongst the juveniles this year. Solution is the 2-1 market leader. Force of Light 3-1. Fuel the Jet 4-1. And Arthurian 8s. Cavalier is 10s with Golden Eagle 16s. Primal 16s and 25-1. And bigger the others. The loading up process will get underway shortly with the runners at the post for our first race this afternoon. It's a nice look at Fuel the Jet. It looked well. Space Blues showed promise more than sufficient form on his debut, but clearly is expected to go a little bit better. That's a nice look at Arthur. Well, not necessarily a nice look from that angle, but Arthurian, you can get a chance of what the horse is. Typical Balding horse, they're always quite stocky through the middle, and that's the case for Arthurian. It wouldn't surprise me if he did just come on slightly for the run. They do tend to, and as I say, they've been hitting the crossbar rather than sticking it in the back of the net so far. Okay, there might be an Achilles heel for Golden Eagle. As you can see, he's got the blanket on for stalls entry and is looking a little bit nervous about going into the stalls. Not so Grapple, who walks forward for Rafe Beckett, whose two-year-olds are going pretty well. 8 winners from 33. And then in goes Force of Light. So Force of Light has gone in. Grapple has gone in. Blanket fitted for Golden Eagle, who's just having a little bit of a look at the stalls. Hopefully will consent to go forward. Primal is about to go in, and Golden Eagle is just a little bit fretful at the moment. So in the stalls, Force of Light, Grapple, and also Primal. Still waiting is Golden Eagle. Let's see if they just give him a little bit of a push to go forward. Having a think about it, but still not convinced. Arthurian goes forward. Fuel the Jet, Revoked, waiting out the back. Clive the Writer, and also Extended Order. Rafe's the Man, Cavalier, and Solution. As the blindfold now goes on, Golden Eagle. This is looking a little bit more than just an Achilles heel. Hopefully he'll go in fine with the blindfold, but this looks as if it's anticipated with the blanket and the stalls handler in. But he's gone forward, which is good news, because, as I say, on paper, he is one of the more appealing runners, but that is obviously a trait.

going to have to overcome. Fuel the jet and revoked in company with extended order. About to move forward. So we're halfway through loading. Revoked, extended order. Clive the writer, Cilician Cavalier, and Rafe's the man. In goes Cilician. Clive the writer about to go in as well, which will leave us with two. Rafe's the man is one of them. So there are two left to go here, Rafe's de Man and Cavalier. Last one for the IRE incentive. It pays to buy Irish European Breeders Fund Novice Stakes, 7 furlongs. 12 runners, all set for the opener, and they're off. Pretty level break. Restrained was Rafe's de Man, who's keen in the early strides as Fuel the Jet and Cilician in company with Arthurian's Noseband are well to the fore. Fuel the Jet's got the afterburners on early and Rafe's de Man is keen in pursuit. Cavalier towards the right-hand side, Cilician in the blue sleeves up the centre with Primal. The early pace not that strong, several racing keenly. Arthurian's in midfield, the Godolphin Blue a force of light, just worse than mid-division. A grapple just to showing signs of inexperience early on. Golden Eagle, a Clive the writer revoked, and right at the back is extended order. So Cilician it is who leads them, now by a length from Fuel the Jet, who's on the right-hand side, and Primal in the red colours on the left. They're being followed by Arthurian. Force of Light, white face, white socks, beginning to try and close on the near side. Rafe's de Man and Cavalier towards the far side with revoked. But it's Cilician who still leads as they approach now the final 2.5 furlongs. Fuel the Jet begins to challenge on the far side. Cavalier in the light blue with the dark cap. Rafe's de Man still travels strongly just behind the leaders with Arthurian, then Primal, and now on the near side, Force of Light is asked to close. Cilician, Fuel the Jet, Force of Light and Cavalier from Rafe's de Man as they make their way with a furlong to go. Rafe's de Man just short of room there as Fuel the Jet has a narrow lead from in second place Cilician, who's battling back on the run to the line. Fuel the Jet and Cilician are head for head. Fuel the Jet narrowly from Cilician at the line with back in third Rafe's de Man. Right behind those in fourth place was Cavalier. We'll go to the judge.

Start in motion is in. A man's in Texas coming up. Matt's Warrior loading. So Matt's Warrior is in, just five installed, five of the 11, so six left. Alotto's Pride coming in. King Rahul, Blackberry Breeze is the next one to load. So Blackberry Breeze coming in. Villa Vicosa, Policy of Truth, and Smitty Burn. So Villa Vicosa coming in. Smitty Burn has just thrown the rider off. So Smitty Burn just a little fraction behind the stalls.

So Smitty Byrne now goes up to the gate, a little calmer than it was just a minute or so ago. Coming into gate 9 and Policy of Truth just backed away on the first attempt.

quite a way off the stalls now. Villa Vicosa just showed industry to rush the gate. Just getting a little restless. A couple of them want to get on with things. Policy of Truth still being a difficult horse behind the starting.

0: Blindfold not working. Starters coming through. Scratched 8, Policy of Truth, refusing to load. Ready to go. Boardroom says they can send them back. They're just getting Policy of Truth off the course. 10 of them left. Late scratching, number 8, Policy of Truth, refusing to load. And away they go. Alado's pride at the end of the field in the early part. Smitty Byrne is rushed along on the outside to go in search of a handier spot. Is in the black colours and going 3 wide on the outside. Amanzim Texas is back on the fence. Villavicosa third in the green and racing only 2 lengths off the leader. Followed in behind that 3/4 of the way back by number 6 Arabian Red, is pushing forward on the outside in the blue. 2 lengths to Blackberry Breeze. Montremblant is on the outside of them and pushing forward. Then Star in Motion in a light green cap is on the fence. Then came King Rahul, a length away then to Matt's Warrior, and Alado's Pride is 3/4 of the way back at the end of the field and racing around 10 lengths off the lead as they head past the 800 meter marker. Smitty Byrne, after being 3 wide, has found itself on the rail, leading 3/4 of a length over in second, the stable companion, Arabian Red. Villavicosa is a length away in third, a half length the outside, Blackberry Breeze in red colors. Amanzim Texas on the fence as they're about to corner for home. King Rahul, Montremblant coming out wider. Further back in the field, Star in Motion as they in the straight. 350 meters left to go. Smitty Byrne still in front, but Villavicosa traveled extremely well on the far side. On the near side, Blackberry Breeze is running on. Then came Amanzim Texas. Villavicosa's in front. Amanzim Texas, Blackberry Breeze trying to close in, but they won't get to Villavicosa. Villavicosa too good. Blackberry Breeze second best. Amanzim Texas third, Star in Motion fourth, then Alado's Pride ran on very nicely to run in fifth, Smitty Byrne faded away to sixth, then came further back in the field, Matt's Warrior, Montremblant, King Rahul, and Arabian Red was last in.
1: And then Drumgale and Jasko de Dam. This quartet followed at the bottom bend by the Banger Doyle, Femme Magnifique and Special Caddo, and a little break to the real deal. The leading group has tightened up. Gaelic Arc rejoined by Mike Drop, and then Drumgale on the inside as Jasko de Dam right with them now as a closing Femme Magnifique, pushed along as the Banger Doyle, a break to the real deal and Special Caddo. Round the bend for the final 3 fences, the Boys Sports Handicap Chase, and it is Mike Drop and Michael Keneally coming to press the longtime leader Gaelic Arc, followed by Drumgale. On the outside is the Banger Doyle, followed by Femme Magnifique. Weakening is Jasko de Dam. At the second last, Mike dropped and crashing through it, but surviving the air of Drumgale, followed by Femme Magnifique and the Banger Doyle, these 4 wide across the track, followed by Jasko de Dam. They make their way towards the final fence, and it's the mare Femme Magnifique from the Banger Doyle on the outside over the last. The advantage is with Femme Magnifique, and she stretches away from the Banger Doyle, who can't give any more. Racing up towards the finish in the Boys Sports Handicap Chase, Femme Magnifique and Keen Quirk win stylishly for Harry Kerry. Second is the Banger Doyle, Mike Drop third.

Welcome back to our second race of the day from Istanbul. A field of 11 are loading up here for our handicap here for fillies and mares or the purebred Arabians. 1200 meters is a trip that awaits for our third race of the day, or second race of the day, excuse me. Just checking the prices here. The favorite at the moment on international markets at 2.2 is number one, Erdek. Next in the betting, 4.25, about number four, Simshek Yaleli. It's 5.5, then joint third favorites, number three, Simrakea. And number five, Tumbul Muzin. Six is actually a bit of shortened price here now for number two, Kerpapita Ziazi. The one is shortening up a little into six now, having been 8.0 then for number nine, Efsane Hanum. Double figures then about the rest of the

So we have number here running in the same colors. Just beware of that as they go through the race. Looks like they're all loaded. Sawhander's just getting one right there on the outside and off and racing. Coming out a little awkwardly is one of those in the blue jacket of Pamuk Ella. But pushed up is the favourite Ur Dek to try and get a close, good position early on. The yellow headgear on the outside is Tumble Muzin, who's in third place now. Yeshil Kaya is taken back off the lead there in second place. And the end of that one is Kerpapityazi. Racing wide is that yellow sleeve.

red headgear is Simra Kea, the one in the white cap. And towards the back of the field early is Yeshil Kea, Pamukkale, and Shilshik Yeleli. And so it is Erdek who goes well up front here as they race down the straight. Challenging on the outside there is the red cap of Essayhanem. Widest of all in the yellow headgear is Tumble Muzin. But still travelling, eye-catching well is our favourite here, Erdek, down the centre of the track. Trying to challenge on the inside is Kerpap Patyazi and Simsha Kialeli, who's running on the rail. And trying to get an angle there for run. Ran out of room a little. Was the red headgear of Essayhanem. Running onto the rail now strongly is Simsha Kialeli. Erdek trying to fend them off here. Simsha Kialeli is a strong challenge on the inside and a late lunge on the outside also. Very close towards the line. Erdek probably just stuck her head out at the line. Confirmed that on the photograph. But looks like Erdek managed to cling on from the late challenge of Tumble Muzin. And also on the inside is Simsha Kialeli. So, really exciting finish to our second race.

Albert is next. And after the great gymnast, Olga Corbett, on the far side, Time Alone is drawn wide. Ridger behind, Carnival of Light, Sunbelievable, Extended Credit, and One of the Boys. He was last of six at Brighton, Ridger. Four-year-old filly, Carnival Lighted next. So just two to go, Extended Credit, and One of the Boys.

One of the boys has gone in. He looks in great shape, that one. Ready and off and racing. One of the boys just left the stall slightly awkwardly there, but got away more or less on terms. Corbett began well. She's on the inside there for Luke Morris and the free tips and at theraces.com maiden as they move past the 6 furlong start on the top right-hand part of the track. Carnival Light is racing in second place. Then the green cap on the outside, White and Green of Time Alone, who's got a decent break there. One of the boys on that one's inside. Then the big horse, Cullen Ann Wolf, in the pink cap is racing in fifth. The black jacket and pink cap, that's the favourite, Poet's Praise, who's held up behind the leaders. Son Believable is on that one's outside. Extended Credit, black sleeves towards the back. And the one that's outpaced is Ridger. Past the four, down towards the final 3.5 furlongs, so about halfway here. Corbett in front for Luke Morris. Carnival of Light is alongside, though. White Face on the outside. Ridden along in third, then, is Time Alone. One of the boys travels well on the rail. Need a little bit of luck, perhaps, as they turn in. Two lengths away, back on the inside, and being pushed along now is Poet's Praise. Needs to pick up quickly as Carnival of Light. She's quickened quite well here on that bend in the hands of Ollie Stammers and makes her bid for glory. She's left Corbett behind. One of the boys is coming out after her, but Carnival of Light here has really opened up and is clear by about 4 lengths inside the final furlong. Corbett having a good battle with one of the boys for second, but this goes to Carnival of Light, who was quite well backed, she was. She's won by about 5 lengths. He's down as well. Second Corbett, one of the boys, and Poet's Praise was well held back and forth.

number two, Appen, in the dark blue and white checks, has had four starts so far without a win, has finished in the front four and all.

four occasions. Alexandre Gavilon looking for a double. Number two, Appen. 3.9 on the PMU. A drifter is number 876. One of three newcomers in the field, white with the red disc. Ridden by Alejandro Gutierrez Val. Showing at 4.3 on the PMU. And another drifter is number 9, Selenissime, another newcomer, yellow with the blue hoop. Marvin Grondin at Dax today. Already loaded. So 5 from 2, 8 and 9 at the head of the betting here. Mild support at bigger dividends for number 1, El Teleno, who was 5th on debut at La Teste, is in pale blue with a yellow star and cap. And is ridden by Romain Dubois, number 1, El Teleno. So 4 of the field are in. Hoops of Merci Agatha, Damien Morin just goes in. Having a 5th race course start today. Green stars of Strelling. Vaclav Janasek goes into gate number 8. And this is number 6, Desajo, another newcomer. Nuno Duarte. Look ready. And they're off. 1,200 metres is the test. On the rail from the gates is Appen, who can front run. Moving down the back straight. Red sleeves of Desajo is away alertly on debut. Along with these, we have El Teleno in a yellow cap. 7-6 rounds out the front group alongside Merci Agatha. Little gap then to Strelling as they go into the turn. They've gone up at a fair lick here. Black and red of Shalona is well down the field at this early stage. Selenissime is also towards the back. Appen on the rail at the head of affairs. Racing alongside Desajo 1 and 2 to 7-6 and El Teleno, followed by Merci Agatha as they take the turn in front of Strelling. Pushed along now in the green star jacket, just ahead of Shalona, clear of Selenissime as they come down the home run inside the 400. Appen on the fence in the noseband 7-6. This pair with on the right Desajo now under a drive. El Teleno under pressure, staying on the winner of the claim, Estrelling in the green stars as they come inside the 200. But 7-6 comes to the front. Chasing hard in second place is Estrelling, followed by Desajo in the run towards a post. 7-6 wins with a bid in hand. 2 in second place, Estrelling. A few lengths on to the third, Desajo. And then Appen was clinging on to fourth.

Loading them up, Alsea is the first to go in. Regally Blonde to come forward. Regally Blonde goes in. Simeon, Oceanides, and also Mary Jig.

Simeon to go in. Merry jig. Just one more to go. Merry jig, slightly reluctant. Merry jig, inching in. Stand by. Gates back and away they go. And Ocean Edie's leapt from the gates really quickly. She looked the obvious speed on paper. And she's going to make this a decent test, one would have thought, certainly, given the way she seized the initiative there. Two in second position, Regally Blonde in the sheepskin moustache and sideburns. Then we've got Alsea, the favourite, the green sleeves, followed then in fourth spot by Merry Jig. And right at the back of the field is Simeon. This is the When You Wish Upon a Star race. We're over the 2 miles and two furlongs, so a long old way to go. And it's Ocean Edie's in the hands of Cam Hardy, who leads them to Regally Blonde. Harry Davies looking for a double on the card, sitting in second. And about six lengths clear of Alsea, who hasn't run on the flat for 645 days, but has been going well over hurdles of late and races in third position. Simeon won the best turned out in the parade ring prior to racing. And Merry Jig is at the back of the field for trainer John Berry. So they're making their way towards us here in the grandstand. And there's now a good 10 to 12 lengths between first and last, as Ocean Edie's is certainly making sure that they go a solid and honest gallop here. And just racing in her slipstream is Regally Blonde, in the hands of Harry Davies, who is now about eight lengths clear of Alsea, who's certainly getting a nice toe into this, followed then by Simeon, who's in those dark blue and pink colours, and Merry Jig is at the back of the field. So they're making their way past us and round the turn at the bottom of the track. They're inside the final mile and a half now. Feel just slightly closer together than it was, but they're still going a decent clip here, and it's Ocean Edie's who's taking them along by a couple of lengths to Regally Blonde, who's in second position. Six or seven lengths back then to Alsea, who's racing in third. Then Simeon in fourth position. And still at the back of the field, those light colours of Merry Jig as they head on down now towards the final 10 furlongs and inside them. Ocean Edie's just opens out again, and Regally Blonde is going with it. So these two are going along at a decent clip here and might just be stymieing their respective chances. In third position, Alsea, followed then by Simeon, who's up the rail in fourth, and Merry Jig continues to just about match motors with Simeon at the rear of the field. So they make their way towards the little dogleg turn that takes them out of the back straight, and it's still Ocean Edie's who leads. It's being nudged along and not entirely tractable there was Regally Blonde. Seems to be back on an even keel now, though. Sheepskin nose, banded head of Alsea on this flat racing comeback. Still travels well in third. It's run really well

over the sticks recently. They're followed by Simeon and Merry Jig still. Jason Watson content to survey things at the back of the field. So they're making the turn at the top of the track, and Ocean Edies has now hoisted the white flag, and on goes Regally Blonde into a two-length advantage, but are driven along, or certainly nudged along, two-length advantage. Ocean Edies in second. Alsea is now just beginning to get a little bit closer in third, those green sleeves. Merry Jig is still travelling okay. Simeon hasn't been asked any questions yet either. So they're swinging for home, just over four furlongs left to go. And it's Regally Blonde, who's tried to seize initiative from quite a long way out. Ocean Edies is trying to battle back. Alsea is now given a little bit more rein and told to go about her business by Ashley Lewis in the saddle, followed then by Merry Jig, and Simeon's at the back of the field as they make their way down towards the closing stages. Inside the final three furlongs, Alsea has now drawn alongside Regally Blonde. Simeon is closing from the rear of the field, and so too Merry Jig, both of whom are patiently ridden early as they make their way inside the final quarter of a mile. And it's Alsea who's out in front by a couple of lengths to Simeon in second. Towards the left, Merry Jig is trying to get going, then Regally Blonde in fourth, and Ocean Edies is fifth and last. They're inside the final furlong now, and Alsea has been going very well over the jumps of late, looks to have been well handicapped on the flat here as they race deep inside the half final half furlong, and it's Alsea in the end, a pretty comprehensive winner. Simeon finished in second, in third was Merry Jig, they were followed by Regally Blonde at Ocean Edies.

farm. The 2 yards didn't run. They ran okay in the first, but they're not really firing to the same extent that they were this time last year, when, of course, Gowan won on this card. Nice shot of the foreground of Takaful, daughter of Minzal, who's made a slow start as a first-season sire. Little better, however, in the last few weeks, but still not really hit the ground as quickly as the owner Shadwell Estates would no doubt have liked. Jack Callan riding for George Bowie. Jack, his father, Neil, won the first race. Windmill in the background is a nice enough looking daughter of Bayside Boy. Team Valley obviously supporting Bayside Boy because he raced in their colours. The horse in the previous contest seemed to have a stalls issue, and that seemed to stop her running any sort of race. There in is Lily White Hart just walking across. Going to need nurseries, I think, even at this stage. Lady of Hay and Lady Henshaw we've mentioned. Next of Kin, let's talk a little bit more about Next of Kin. A homebred, William Haggis, is the trainer. And this horse comes out of a dam who was fairly useful, thank you, Next. And these black and rose colours have been carried by some decent fillies down the years. A decent sprinting filly in those colours at the moment. Virtue Humble there with the white face and socks about to go forward. Virtue Humble, 32k yearling. Probably going to need a little bit of time, one would imagine, as loading up gets underway. Windmill, one of the first forward, in company with Philippa. Philippa in the striped colours for Safi Osborne and James Horton, just taking a little bit of a look at the stalls. Lady Henshaw is already in. Philippa, who has had a race before, but just requiring a little bit of re-education at the stalls. Faith in Florence shows the 5-4 market leader as the next one forward is Next of Kin. Lady Henshaw and Windmill, and Philippa just propping when she gets close to the stalls. Hopefully, again, she just backs away. So whether a little bit of encouragement will be needed or maybe a blindfold will be reached for, but Philippa, Lady Henshaw in the stalls, rider calling for an assistance there. Connor Beasley and a handler goes in to assist. So the blindfold is put on Philippa. The others wait patiently, and hopefully that will pacify her sufficiently to get a little bit of momentum, get her into the stalls. That's done. So Philippa, Windmill, Lady Henshaw, Next of Kin, about to be joined by Takaful. Lady of Hay also moving forward.

About to go forward is Wig Wham Bam. Virtue Humble, Wig Wham Bam, Al Samsama, favourite Faith in Florence, and also Lily White Heart are the runners yet to go forward. Virtue Humble on her debut goes in. So we're waiting for three. Lily White Heart, Faith in Florence, and Al Samsama. Two to go forward. Faith in Florence and Al Samsama, the last two forward at the 6 furlong start. Last one forward will be Faith in Florence. They're all set. 6 furlongs for the boost tokens now live at BetVictor European Breeders' Fund Maiden Filly Stakes. They leave the stalls to a pretty good line. Amongst those that show up early, Next of Kin is well to the fore, and now Green and White, Al Samsama, and the big white face.

Big Filly Tackerful and Lady of Hay. They're two lengths clear from Al Samsama, next of Kin's Rose Cap Races in fifth place, just ahead of Wigwam Bam. Second half of the field made up of Windmill in the maroon and gold. Then Virtue Humble's Big White Face. Towards the back early on, we have the likes of Lady Henshaw Philippa, and they're just preceded by Lily White Hart. So Faith in Florence it is, who's led them past the halfway stage. Shaken up is Tackerful away to the right-hand side. Al Samsama and Lady of Hay trying to get on terms as Faith in Florence is just edging left-handed under pressure, still has the lead, but Tackerful is a persistent challenger and Faith in Florence needs to run straight. Lady of Hay in third place and Al Samsama are trying to make some progress. Faith in Florence has the lead. Al Samsama and Tackerful. Al Samsama's coming now at Faith in Florence on the run to the line. Faith in Florence needs the line because Al Samsama is going to get there, I think. Al Samsama, Faith in Florence in a photo. Tight for third next of Kin and Tackerful.

0: two wins and two competitive placings. She's just, they don't come more game and honest than this. Poly Turf, 14 to 2,000, variety of divisions. She always puts her best in. And Neil, I think if I was going to play a bet today, it would probably be exact boxes, exactas with the two and the five.
1: All right, well, they are favourite and currently second favourite. A lot of you shortened, that's number five, from 6 to 1, 5.5, 5 to 1, currently 7 to 2, 3.5 to 1 is number five, a lot of you.
0: Money, I would respect that because money for that. Lunga hasn't been afraid to tell owners to put money on, and he seems to be quite shrewd at it.
1: All right, let's get to number one, Endeared from the Jacques Stradon stable. They've had a quiet day today, considering the stable's doing so well. So too has Chad Little. He's had a quiet day as well. Drawn one.
0: Yes, drawn one, course and distance suited, loves Polly, solid form, right division, pole draw. But Neil, I never like seeing 63.
1: Yeah.
0: I don't know why. So as in weight on a horse's back, especially when it comes to fillies. But form-wise, can't leave her out.
1: See, the lights are flashing already. Hard to believe we're going to get through these runners quickly. I'll just give you those numbers again. The five and the two, possibly the two runners to be with. And then 1, 3, 4, and 13. We're going to love and leave you there and just cross over to Nakib in the meantime. Just to let you know that number four, Royal Mermaid, has also found a little bit of betting support.
0: Craig Zaki,
1: and he did mention it early on as well. Let's cross over to Nakib.
2: Thank you very much, Neil and Nadine. Loading up Fleur de Vie. Fleur de Vie's gone in. Ice Cap, Midnight Music, Dream Decision, and Lon of You are ready. Coming up, Endeared. Endeared into draw one has gone in. Northern Kitten. Northern Kitten coming up. Wait for Me will be next. Wait for Me coming in. Miami Beach. Miami Beach and Wait for Me going forward. Alex Miller. Alex Miller will be the next one. Umami. Royal Mermaid. So Royal Mermaid coming up. Next is Colorama and Tokyo Princess at the 1600. Almost ready to race. And away they go. Fleur de Vie was slightly slow away. Other than that, the big field got away to a good break. On the outside, Lana View looking to go off and look for the lead, but Royal Mermaid goes off to lead the way. Royal Mermaid a half length to Lana View, sitting up very handy in second place. A break of two to Dream Decision in the white colours on the outside, three wide. In between horses is Midnight Music, and on the rail is Endeared. Two lengths away, Fleur de Vie, green cap on the rail, with on the outside Miami Beach travelling three wide, and in between them is Wait for Me in the gold cap, followed two

Two lengths away, Alex Miller. The race is on the fence. Northern Kitten outside of that one. Then further back is Colorama. Tokyo Princess in the yellow colors, third to last. A length and a half break to Ice Cap. And three quarters of a length away at the back of the field is Umami as they head down the side of the track. And about to face the judge with 700 meters left to race, Royal Mermaid is the pilot. On the outside, Lana View being ridden along. Endeared is back on the fence. Fleur de Vie is coming through in between horses with Midnight Music in the red. Further back, Alex Miller on the far side. Royal Mermaid with 200 meters to go, still the leader. Fleur de Vie runs on the inside. Alex Miller on the far side. Endeared on the near side, but it's Alex Miller. Endeared is coming with a good looking run the outside. And Endeared going on to win. Endeared, the top weight of 63, wins by three lengths. Alex Miller second, Lana View third, and photos behind that. It was a wall of horses.

good race, and you have to expect him to do similar here and see can he put it up to Tara Moon. Enterprising Rock has had two handicap runs, so just outside the frame. Needs to show a little more to get involved at the business end here. Angel on the Wing, then, plenty of good runs, but finds winning a bit harder. Just one win in 12 starts so far. Moving closer all the time, though. His last four runs read 5, 4, 3, 2. So can he make a perfect countdown and add a 1 to that sequence here today? Usually runs a good race and looks one you can usually rely on. Alpha Junior has two dirt wins and only one seen on turf before in the past when 7th. Question marks over this trip and others far more convincing. And Fly is easy yet to show any promise in 5 starts and would be a huge shock winner of what is a quite competitive contest here. So 2,100 meters, the trip that awaits them. We have two more left to load. The favorite is still Tara Moon at 2.2. It's in 3.2 for Nart, the battle number one. 4.25 for Enterprising Rock. 5.0 for Angel on the Wing. 25-1 and bigger the rest. So Alpha Junior in the red and white will be the one to complete the lineup. Favorite here, Tara Moon, runs in the red jacket with the yellow diamonds. Going in there into stall one. And they're set to race here for a third race of the day. Flags up off race. CC in the black and yellow. Into a early lead is Angel on the Wing in the yellow jacket and the yellow headgear to match. And on the outside in second place is Enterprising Rock. The red and white jacket of Alpha Junior is there in third. And then comes Nart the Battle in the green jacket. Our favorite at the moment is in fifth position, Tara Moon. And finally, the outsider of the field, Fly Azizi, is off the tail of the pack. So racing much, pretty much in single file here, early stages, and it is Angel on the Wing, who has the lead by one length to Enterprising Rock in second position. Similar gap back to Alpha Junior in third. Racing wider then in the green jacket of the yellow stars is Nart the Battle. Then Flyus Yassisi, who has been slowly away, is caught up now and is just behind that one. And ridden patiently is our favourite Tara Moon, and who is last of the six as they complete the first half of the race nearly now at this point. Nart the Battle goes up to take over the pace. Not happy with the early pace here set by Angel on the Wing and has gone on to take over the lead there. In third position behind these two is Enterprising Rock in the blue and white. One length gap back then to Fly Azizi on the outside. Alpha Junior on the inside. In between those two is Tara Moon. Angel on the Wing, who has wrested back the lead here from Nart the Battle as they begin to wind up the pace here from the front. Two lengths in advance of Enterprising Rock. As then comes Fly Azizi on the outside of the favourite Tara Moon. On the inside of that one is Alpha Junior. So they round the bend and they start to head for home. And Angel on the Wing trying to increase the pace here on the inside. From Nart the Battle in the green headgear on the outside. Enterprising Rock is under pressure there in third position. Moving into it smoothly now is Tara Moon. And it has opened up a nice gap as they run down the straight. And the two outsiders, Alpha Junior and Fly Azizi, have no answer at this point. But it's Enterprising Rock who goes on now. On the outside, Tara Moon coming there with a big challenge. Angel on the Wing still boxing on there on the inside. They've lost Nart the Battle. And these three go on. It's Enterprising Rock ahead of Tara Moon now, still challenges strongly on the outside, but Enterprising Rock battling on enterprisingly. Tara Moon trying to get the better of him. Enterprising Rock, as they go across the middle of the track, causes a bit of interference there, but Enterprising Rock is still holding on from Tara Moon. Enterprising Rock gets the job done ahead of Tara Moon in second place, and Angel on the Wing was back in third.

Both of the starts at Newcastle, different track to this. But she's been fourth and fifth, last two starts at Chester and Doncaster, respectively. Now, Court of Stars' rider, Stevie Donohoe, has hopped off the back of his mount. She's going to be led forward without Stevie on board, getting a bit warm. But the temperature is pretty high today, and getting higher, it seems. There's a nice breeze blowing, which is good. There is Searching the Blues going in. She's in next. So loading is well underway now. Moostar ahead of her Fizzy Crystal. Fizzy Crystal being led in next. Putting the blindfold back on Court of Stars, the Nick Bradley filly. Easy on the Eyes being led up now as well. Beaten favourite at Newmarket last time. Hammerleal in the blinkers. Luke Morris for Archie Watson. Easy on the Eye goes in. Pickers Gill, So Sassy, Zarinka and Moostar out the back. Going in quickly now. Zarinka and Moostar. Here we go. Ready. Lined up. And they're off. Racing away over 7 furlongs again. And Court of Stars not the fastest away on the inside. Pickers Girl is going to be settled in the middle of the field by the looks of things, towards the back of the field. They race over 7, theattheraces.com, Market Movers, Phillies Handicap, Class 5. And moving down the back straight, Easy on the Eyes gone ahead here of Hammerleal racing in second. Back in third in the purple jacket is Molly Mack on the rail there, Searching the Blues. The Blue and Yellow Diamonds is next. Zarinka on the outside then of Court of Stars, who's recovered quite well. Just behind them, Pickers Girl, together there with Fizzy Crystal, tracking Red and White Stripe Sleeves, So Sassy. Moostar towards the back, and the back marker is Show Me Gold, who's got a lot to do as they move out of the back straight now at 37 miles an hour and move past the 3 furlong marker. Easy on the Iron, Finn Marsh, a beaten favourite last time out at Newmarket. She leads the field down towards the entrance to the home straight. Hammerleal on the inside for Luke Morris, now shaken up. Here comes So Sassy and Kaya Fraser, who moves up to go and challenge for second place. Back on the inside then, and the purple is Molly Mack. Got a bit of a gap there if she's good enough. Zarinka's trying hard on the outside, but Easy on the Eye continues to repel all comers.

Here's So Sassy, though, with a big challenge on the outside. Easy on the iron, So Sassy. So Sassy beginning to win the duel. And So Sassy and Kaya Fraser come home to win from Easy on the Eye. Hammerleal, Zarinka, and then Fizzy Crystal back in fifth.

0: today as they go inside the final 1,100 metres of the contest. And it's number four, Masco, with the advantage, leading by three parts to Sedition in second place, followed by Cudillero and Veren. Making a forward move now is Valzac. Riders lost the cap in fifth position, wide of Dukovka, as they go around this bend. Followed them by I Want to Break Free, just ahead of Charm King, Sturecto. Boxed in is Yara de Saun. As they start the turn in, ready to go is towards the back of the pack with Atamak and Alalali as they swing in. So towards the final 500 metres, Masco turning first to Sedition and Veren. They are the front three, and the hoop cap Dukovka is looking for daylight. Cudillero over the far side with I Want to Break Three. Ziara de Sounds looking for luck and splits. Further wide is Charm King, ready to go. Alalali staying on from the back. Maroon of Atamak. Veren takes it up into the closing stages and bursts clear. Goes on now by 2 to 3. Two on the outside. Atamak, then Masco. This is all Veren has dotted up. Atamak for second. Crossing the line in third was Masco, bunch for fourth with Sedition and Charm King. Number five, Veren has run away with this under Delphine Santiago. Behind Charm King last time out, burst clear today from Atamak, Masco. Close for fourth, Sedition on the far side, near side Charm King just ahead of Sturecto. So nine on the PMU for number five, Veren, from 5.9 Atamak and 19 Masco. Close for fourth between horses six, Charm King. As we review the closing stages here.
1: Lejeune at 9 to 1, number four is Dumont. At 5 to 1, number five is Dillo. At 20 to 1, number six is DD Luzzy. At a price now of 7 to 1, number seven is Fizzer Fittle. At 8 to 1, number eight is Karain Aslani. 25 to 1, number nine is Miralayim. At 40 to 1, number 10 is Rushmore. At 20 to 1, and number 11 is Kazim Birrell at 4 to 1, and at number 14, Jessica is at 25 to 1. Number 13, my key at 4 to 1. So, very open race to round out the card here at Bursa. The final race in the program over 1500 meters, a class 4 for the older thoroughbreds here, and I think it's a terrific race to. Conclude the program, different grades, and interesting race. East Panels has drawn perfectly in barrier one here, brings the highest official rating in the field at 92. His recent form doesn't include a win, but he's consistently been racing against stronger opposition and rarely finishes far away. From the inside draw, he should enjoy a good run here. La Bombonera has been one of the more consistent runners this season. Now, her form figures excellently, especially after her last performance where she won well. And she's had three victories from her last six starts, and she drops 3 kilos from the top weight to carry 57, courtesy of the apprentice aboard today. Barrier 12 is a little awkward for her, but she's the type of mare that can sustain a long run, which is always advantageous. Lejeune, the next one we look at, number three, continues to race honestly without breaking through. His recent record suggests he's pretty competitive in this grade. He's off a rating of 78, which will keep him in contention and drawn well in barrier four, but just not sure how confident I am in his chances of winning. Dumont, knocking on the door after producing consecutive placings. His form line is excellent this preparation. He's had 5 runs this campaign. His last 2 runs have been great, and definitely shows that he's building towards another win here. Draws barrier 6. I think he's going to get every chance, and he's currently off a rating of 62. So Dillo is the next one we're going to have a look at. It is number 5. Has been fairly disappointing in its recent runs, and is on resumption here. DD Lazi is one of the more reliable horses in the middle of the weight. Should be able to figure in the finish. He's consistent around the placings without winning, but he draws barrier 9, which doesn't help. fit as a fiddle, rides in excellent form and arguably has the strongest form leading into this race. The five-year-old's produced some terrific races over the last three starts, four starts even, winning twice and finishing runner-up at least three, at least at his latest start. So he carries 56 kilos. I mean, I thought fit as a fiddle was great, but just first up here, he might need the run. Karina's Lani, capable of figuring in the finish here, but has been a little bit mixed in the form lines. Morela Yim hasn't been able to build on the earlier promise of earlier its campaign. However, ratings suggest that it should be right of the mix here. So almost set to go. Rushmore about to join them. And they'll be set for a start here for the running of the last event here at Bursa. So Rushmore about to come up into the stalls with the blindfold on. Field of 13 to conclude the program. And the favorite is number one is Banos, equal favorites with Fit as a Fiddle. I thought Fit as a Fiddle had every possible chance here from barrier seven, or number seven, I should say, Fit as a Fiddle, but does have an awkward draw, however. So we are waiting on number 10, Rushmore, to join them. And the rest of them all standing peacefully. Thoroughbred's doing battle here. My name's Ethan Mills. It's been great to have your company for the 10 races at Bursa. And Conrad will be taking you through all of the racing at Istanbul. So plenty more to look forward to as they're all in, ready to go for the last. All set here. Starter has them. We're awaiting. Oh, Rushmore's still out of line. So I thought they had moved this horse in. Wasn't to be. And as a result,
2: hurtle on through the first couple of furlongs. Slot got away well and continues to lead towards the right, the red cap Robert Anstruther. Towards the left, Night Mission, the sheepskin noseband, travelling well in behind is Black Missile, followed then by Liquid Cooled, then a driven along Rousham, who's struggling to have much of an impact at the moment, and at the back of the field is Wizzy Dizzy. Down towards the two furlong pole they go now, and it's Slot just about the leader. Night Mission towards the left, trying to throw down a challenge. Robert Anstruther over towards the far side as well. Black Missile still on the scene as well. Down towards the closing stages they come. Slot has been in front throughout. Robert Anstruther, though, is making good headway down the centre of the track, and it's Robert Anstruther, the pink jacket, who now goes on to Slot in second, who can find no more, and racing up towards the line. This one was well punted and has won. Robert Anstruther beats into second. Slot followed then in third by Black Missile, a fourth horse home. Night Mission.
1: And they're almost ready, so Rushmore not 100% in yet. We still await for the back gate to be shut. And then that should be right. All set now. Attendants are going to clear the way. Ready to go for the last. Signals there. Gates are back and they're away and racing. Rushmore out wide of the track. Got away fast. His panels down towards the inside. Broke the line straight away. And went to the lead early from Mikey, and working up around the outside, Rushmore in the fluorescent orange jacket gets to third placing as they settle fully into stride. They're followed by Jesco down on the inside, and further back in the field, out wider on the track here is Dillo pushing forward, and just in behind those first couple of leaders is La Bombonera getting to about fifth and sixth. And they'll follow by Lejeune, two lengths away to Kareem Beryl, down on the inside as they run towards the home corner with about 650 metres to go. DD Lazi's midfield, two lengths to Fit as a Fiddle, followed by Jesco, who's drifted well back in the field, then followed well back by towards the end of the field here as they come to the top of the straight is Moral Yillam, and back there as well is Erduman as they straighten up for the run to the judge. So it's Ispanos, well clear at the 400-meter mark. Ispanos is four lengths in front. Corain is lane. He gets into second placing, then followed by Kazim Beryl. A wide around is Rushmore running on. 250 metres to go. Is Panos has now been grabbed by Kazim Beryl. Kazim Beryl has shot clear now, and Kazim Beryl's going to win the last. Kazim Beryl's won it. Second, Duman, and they'll followed by Corain is lane getting into third placing. So it's going to be number 11, Kazim Beryl, winning here from four, Duman. And third, Mike Gerd of Mike Key. And fourth, we'll go to number one, I believe, but I can't confirm that. So I cannot confirm the numbers here, but it will be... It will be 11, 4, and 13. That'll be confirmed. 11, 4, and 13, photo for fourth. 11, 4, 13, and a photo for fourth between numbers 13. No, between numbers, I should say, between numbers 3 and also 1. So it's 11, 4, 13, photo for fourth between 2.

very fast sectional when winning first at Thirsk. He runs in the Dakota Gold colours. And as I say, is an interesting contender, is Arapaho Gold. Was withdrawn between the first two wins when getting unruly in the stalls. But I think he's pretty speedy. He runs in the colours of Dakota Gold. Got his own handler down there, no doubt partly because of the fact Dakota Gold got upset in the stalls two starts ago and was withdrawn. I think that was at Beverly. But as I say, an interesting contender coming from slightly different form lines. And Nabati was an expensive purchase at 850,000 as a yearling, short-priced favourite when scoring. And more interesting ones probably are those that bring lines of form from Royal Ascot. There is one of them, Social Symbol, who ran well when finishing in fourth place behind Orthodox in the Norfolk when finishing in fourth, and stayed on strongly on that occasion. So I think there'll be more to come from Social Symbol, who had won on debut, and that debut victory had come at Ripon. And the other horse that I thought was of most interest is Sail Shark, who didn't get the best of the draw in his run at Royal Ascot, which was in the Windsor Castle. Sail Shark was drawn away to the far side, the left-hand side, and having won at Hamilton, stepped up significantly on that performance. Now, the few outsiders that won that race, it's a little bit dodgy as regards the overall form. Remember, King of Clock and won it at 33s from a 66-1 chance and 125-1 chance. So it might not quite have the strength that Orthodox's form line does for Social Symbol, but nonetheless, they both represent reasonable Royal Ascot runs. Seven Councils arriving down at the start. Pretty tough assignment for that horse on debut. Agamemnon, who's won once, that was on the all-weather, also appears to have it to do. Should mention A Bear Affair, because A Bear Affair could give a guide to the line of form to a horse in the super sprint tomorrow. A Bear Affair, who finished in second place last time at Sandown in a listed contest. It was the Dragon Stakes behind Bint Archon. She will be one of the leading fancies for the super sprint. God-given talent, representing James Ferguson, showed a good deal of promise when winning on debut, God-given talent. I think that was here, wasn't it? Over six furlongs. Big price on that occasion, 28-1. Was behind Great Barrier Reef in the Coventry. Was quite a way behind on that occasion, finishing down the pack. But nonetheless, that was obviously flying pretty high off the back of only a second career start. There's Sail Shark, and there is God-given talent. He was quite compact. He actually looks a little bit better there. I just thought he looked a little compact when I saw him first up. No, nay, never. One would imagine he'd be quite sharp. So an interesting contest for our feature. The last of our two-year-old races have been very formative today. I think the second race will work out particularly well for its grade. I think first and third, and even maybe a couple further back, will be of promise there. Runners going in for the Apple Print and

creative Rose Bowl Stakes listed contest over 6 furlongs. Sail Shark and Social Symbol are the first two to head into the stalls, about to be followed in by Nabati. Nabati's worth is hard to assess because obviously a lot of it is priced on potential, 850k and the price tag. But was impressive on debut, but was a short price, and this is much, much harder. So it'll be interesting to see how Nabati gets on. So runners continuing to make their way into the stalls. God Given Talent away to the right-hand side. Underdog and Arapahoe Gold yet to go forward. Kamal is in. Agamemnon is in as well. So we're loading up pretty well here. We have 3 to go, I think. Underdog, God Given Talent, and Arapahoe Gold. So with a blindfold on, Arapahoe Gold. Yeah, fingers crossed, because he adds another dimension to this. He's already gelded. He's clearly a bit of a handful, but he clocked some very fast sectionals on his debut. And he runs in the Dakota Gold colours, of course, recently retired a sprinter that many of you will have followed fondly, no doubt. 6 furlongs for the Apple Print and Creative Rose Bowl Stakes, and the runners leave the stalls. A Bear Affair is immediately to the fore. Red Cap right up the centre with, on the right-hand side, Social Symbol in the stripes. Very keen indeed is Nabati, and on the right-hand side, Arapahoe Gold, who got a little bit of a bump and it's rather fired him up. On the left-hand side, Agamemnon in company with Underdog, Sail Shark. Then towards the right-hand side, God Given Talent, the debutante, Seven Councils, is the back marker, but is still well in touch. It's Seven Councils who has the lead as they make their way, Social Symbol, I should say, who has the lead by a length from racing in second place, A Bear Affair. Right-hand side, Arapahoe Gold with Nabati. Then the left-hand side, Agamemnon with Underdog. Sail Shark just looking for a little bit of racing room as they make their way now down with 2 furlongs to go in the Rose Bowl. And Social Symbol out in the lead. Arapahoe Gold on the right-hand side, God Given Talent. Nabati in the blue colours, A Bear Affair, Agamemnon and Sail Shark. Social Symbol has the lead. Nabati, Agamemnon stays on. And on the far side, Arapahoe Gold as well. Arapahoe Gold has fought his way to the lead from Nabati, who's nibbling away. There's a nick between them. Arapahoe Gold from Nabati, and Arapahoe Gold will score for Connor Beasley and Michael Dodds. In second place then was Nabati, and they moved on from Agamemnon, who ran particularly well. I think that horse was probably third.

White flag raised, there are. The first division of the Europe Hotel and Resort Handicap Chase, 2 miles, 7 furlongs the distance. It's Kilishi in front, over ridden up following orders. They're followed by Major Look to the inside, last year's winner Tibbin and Tappan. Outside the top weight is Jouster, and they're followed by Johnny M. Coming on to the first fence, Kilishi and following orders lead the way as they rise. Kilishi jump right across in front and following orders. They're followed by Johnny M, Jouster, Tippin and Tappin, Major Look, and then the Dara Man. Any questions? And they're followed by Tropical Image. So they jump that middle fence in the straight and on to number three. Kilishi builds up an advantage of 2 to 3 lengths over Johnny M into second, and then following orders, Jouster, Tippin and Tappin. Making up a bit of ground is Mobile Mama, and then Major Look and the Dedham Man. And any questions? It's Kilishi by 3 to 4 lengths with 2 circuits to go from Johnny M, following orders, Jouster, and then Major Look and Mobile Mama. The Dedham Man next with any questions. Tippin and Tappin has lost ground, and Tropical Image being followed up to the bend by Love Like This, and then Ladies Well, Malton Groove, 3 County Star, 5 lengths to the back marker, Lickhale's Diamond. Out they go in the first of 2 complete circuits. Another 12 fences to jump. Kilishi has come back to following orders. Right with the pair is Johnny M, and then Mobile Mama, Major Look, and the Dara Man onto the first ditch, fence number 5. Kilishi landed in company with Johnny M. Couple of lengths to following orders, Jouster, and then Mobile Mama, and on the outside is Major Look, followed by Tropical Image as they approach fence number 6 at the end of the back straight at the point at which they started. Again, all safely over. Kilishi the leader, Michael Keneally from Johnny M, Callum Hogan, and then following orders, Tiernan Power Roach on the inside of Mobile Mama, and then Major Look and the Dara Man. Jouster next, then Any Questions and Tippin and Tappin and Tropical Image as they return to the home straight for fences 7, 8 and 9. The Europe Hotel and Resort

Short handicap chase division one. Kelechi in front throughout the first circuit. Leads in second time and improving Mobile Mama. Up the inside is Following Orders. And then Johnny M. Not back into fourth. The Data Man next. And then Jouster. Tropical Image. Laboring is Lacale's Diamond at the tail. Middle fence in the straight as they come past the halfway stage. Kelechi now followed through by Mobile Mama. And then Following Orders, Jouster and Johnny M. The Data Man, Major Look, and Tropical Image, and then Any Questions and Tippin' and Tappin'. Last fence on the circuit coming up. Kelechi joined in the air by Mobile Mama. A length in front. Following Orders, Jouster, Johnny M., The Data Man, Major Look, Tropical Image. Tracks closely with Any Questions, Tippin' and Tappin'. Further down the field, Ladies Well, Three County Star, Malton Groove. Love Like This, and still at the tail is Lacale's Diamond. They embark on their second final circuit. They're well past the halfway stage. Six fences to jump. And it's Following Orders, edging back into the lead from Kelechi, followed by Mobile Mama. These three covered by a couple of lengths, and then comes Jouster. Johnny M. on the outside of Any Questions, then Tropical Image and the Data Man. The sixth last fence, Kelechi and Following Orders together, joined by Mobile Mama, the ditch for the final time, and then Jouster, followed by the Data Man and Any Questions and Tropical Image next, and then Johnny M., Ladies Well, Major Look, Three County Star, Malton Groove, struggling on as Lacale's Diamond. Being pulled up, Tippin' and Tappin'. Four left. Last on the far side, jumping into the lead, Mobile Mama, followed by the Data Man, making steady ground to go in pursuit. Followed by Any Questions and Major Look, Three County Star from a good bit back. And then Tropical Image and Following Orders and Ladies Well. Heading for the last half mile, three fences to jump. And it is Mobile Mama leading back for the last three, the Data Man and Any Questions. After them and fourth is Tropical Image, followed by Ladies Well, Major Look and Three County Star. And then Love Like This, Lacale's Diamond. And then Malton Groove and Johnny M. Setting their sights on the last three fences. It's Mobile Mama, the leader. From the Data Man, who's taken a heavy fall, left second. Any Questions, then Ladies Well plugging on. Horse and rider quickly up, then Tropical Image heading for the second last. Mobile Mama from Ladies Well and Any Questions, followed then by Love Like This and Tropical Image. They're in between the last two fences and round the outside. Ladies Well and Keen Quirk have come to the front. Approaching the final fence in the first division of the Europe Hotel and Resort Handicap Chase, it's Ladies Well over the last from Mobile Mama. In third place is Love Like This inside the final 150 yards. Ladies Well is keeping at bay. Mobile Mama, winner, winner for Keen Quirk. Ladies Well scores by 5-6 lengths. Second, Mobile Mama. Third, Love Like This.

last month. Yellow Jacket, Brocklesby Bill, Kathy Turner trained. Horse named after her father, yellow with the black seams. Rich Clothier and Jennifer Gray's colours. Ben French Davis on board, taking five away. All-weather debut for Brocklesby Bill today. Go Rimbo going down. Kempton winner two starts ago. George Strawbridge's white with a green hoop. Rab Havlin for John and Thady Gosden. And last out will be on the inlet. Chris Debman's pale blue and brown clock cross of Lorraine, New Bay gelding. Quite an expensive yearling when he was bought. Marco Ghiani chasing a third winner of the afternoon on the inlet for Dr. Richard Newland and Jamie Insull. Won here very easily back in April. Only fifth last time out at Kempton, though. But he got off to a good start this year with easy wins both at Southwell and here on the inlet.

horse racing across the world. Rab Havlin for John and Thady. Ahead of him there is On the Inlet. 160,000 guinea yearling he was. Brocklesby Bill, all with a debut for him. He won at Chepstow Maiden, which was very emotional for Cathy at the time. Second at Windsor last time up, well beaten second, albeit, you know, 4.5 length second. So the four runners arriving at the extended mile start, 8.5 furlong start. This mile circuit here at Dunstall Park. Runners at the post then for our fifth race.

Go Rimbo next. Chapter and On the Inlet. On the Inlet going forward to complete the lineup of the Forerunners. Ready and racing. Out of the stalls first was On the Inlet alongside Chapter as they move through the early stages of this 8.5 furlong free race. Replays on attheraces.com handicap class 4. Go Rimbo racing at the back with Brocklesby Bill on his inside as they move across towards the first turn out of their home straight and past the 7 furlong start. So Chapter dropping back in trip here with Rob Hornby making the use of his stamina and leading by about a length to On the Inlet is on his outside. And racing on the rail in the yellow jacket is Brocklesby Bill, who's a half a length ahead of Go Rimbo, the favourite, in last place. Moving down the back straight at a steady 35 miles an hour then. And still Chapter, the leader, who swung a big surprise at Sandown last time in his first time blinkers. He leads then from On the Inlet, who was in great form on the all-weather earlier in the year. Right behind them, debutant on this surface, Brocklesby Bill and Go Rimbo as they move out of the back now with about half a mile still left to take and only 2 lengths separating the four runners here, racing 2 by 2 as they go down the side of the course now. And they're all travelling pretty well. Brocklesby Bill, though, just the first perhaps off the bridle, but he's responding and just winding it up now. Chapter turns for home here with an advantage of about half a length or so on the inlet under a bit of pressure. Chapter has picked up quite well. Brocklesby Bill trying to rally on the outside. Go Rimbo is now beginning to gather himself. He's racing a bit waywardly, but he's coming alongside here. This is going to be tight. Chapter and Go Rimbo. Chapter's got first run on Go Rimbo, who's coming.

0: at him here. They race up towards the line. A bob of the heads there. Very tight indeed. Chapter and Gorimba. I'll leave that to the judge with Brocklesby Bill and on the inlet behind them.
1: Mazé Toucatois, the magic man, the front three in front of Sweet Nebula, who shares fourth alongside Zelica. Gwen Ardu is on the rail, racing alongside Cartier Maître, and then Zakoa as they take the swing into the back straight. This one's racing just ahead of Moon of the Night as they move into the far side. Harry Asser's going around the outside of the field in lane two with Sound of Silence. Also down the pack at this early stage is Snatcher in front of the climb. And also towards the rear end of the field, we have Marea. So along the back straight they go. They're going towards the point 1,200 metres from the finish. And on the rail, it's Nikita de Mazé racing alongside Toucatois. Two or three lengths in front of the Magic Man showing in third, ahead of the grey Zelica in fourth. The one that's running a solo out wide is Marea, racing fairly prominently now. Harry Asser's on the coattails of Sweet Nebula. Gwen Ardu halfway down the field into the bend. Cartier Maître is next, followed by Moon of the Night. And then Zakoa towards the back as they take this turn. The climb is in arrears with Snatcher. And the field are coming round towards the final 700 metres of the contest. Nikita de Mazé on the fence with Toucatois and the Magic Man. This pair have come through to lead. Chasing hard is Zelica, followed then by Marea as they swing in. Cartier Maître, green and white on the right with Harry Asser and Moon of the Night as they work their way up the home straight, 300 to go. Sweet Nebula towards the far side with Gwen Ardu, but the Magic Man spearheads the formation inside the 200. Two in second place, Zelica over the far side. The climb's running on from the rear into the closing stages on the near side. Moon of the Night, best of those staying on. Racing for the post, the Magic Man from the climb, who is slightly unbalanced on the run-in. The Magic Man takes it to the climb with Zelica in third and Moon of the Night in fourth. Win for number nine, the Magic Man, the nine-year-old, oldest horse in the field, a bit below par last time out, but a Storm Dome here to regain form. Alexandre Gavilon at the double. From sixth, the climb, Sammy Lekiuk was staying on, looked to be unbalanced in the closing stages. Zelica has crossed the line in third. Fourth was Moon of the Night. 12 on the PMU for the Magic Man. 32 for the climb. 5.7 for Zelica and 15 for Moon of the Night. As we take the opportunity of reviewing the closing stages, where by this stage the Magic Man had been forcing the issue. Toucatois was fading. Not much coming on the near side. Cartier Maître was fading at this point with Marea. Tailed off at the back was Zakoa with Sound of Silence, who was never going. Just watching the blue and orange here of the climb towards the rail, was getting pretty close to the Magic Man. Don't know if the maybe stumbled or took a false step there in the closing stages. Very subjective whether he'd pass the Magic Man, however. So win for the old boy here. Provisional result of 9 beating 6, 11 and 13. That's 9 from 6, 11 and 13 in race 4 at Dax.

0: Here's DeVries, delivery towards the back post. Up they go, and it's in! Finally, they have the breakthrough.
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Today on The Form, we'll be heading to Taranaki to take a look at the feature, the Open Aki Cup. We'll also be having a look at the very good undercard there, including the Open over the 1,800 metres. Then we head back up to the Winterless North again this weekend. A couple of nice ratings, 75s on the program to have a look at. Then we head down south, of course, on Sunday. Yes, we look forward to the Oamaru Cup. Really nice field there as well. Can Royal Valour go back-to-back? And our usual segment, so let's crack into it. Here's The Form.

0: Hello, welcome into the form where we concentrate in on our feature racing this weekend. And it's a little bit of a Central Districts flair up in studio today because I welcome in Bevan Sweeney and Justin Evans. First up, Bevan, looking forward to the Abenaki Cup.
1: It's not coming home, Pip, I can tell you that. And apologies in advance, we've got an English director and he's in mourning. But a very good morning to you all. Welcome in Abenaki Cup down Saturday. Always a cracking race and this is another great addition. Justin, a very good morning.
2: Yeah, g'day Bevan. Hi, Pip. Everybody out there, yeah, always difficult. I remember last year, which we're going to have a look at shortly, Joshua Brown, who is back to defend it, really open, isn't it? Which makes it a good betting contest. I think there's plenty there at a good price. So, yeah, looking forward to sort of dissecting that.
0: Yeah, we certainly are. So let's have a look at the feature. And first up, weather and track conditions. We raced on a heavy 10 last time, Bevan. What's happening this time?
1: It'll be heavy 10 again. I think there's some light showers forecast for Taranaki. It's in a heavy 10. The rail's in a true position, which, as you saw last year, becomes quite tricky on this particular meeting. It can be right on speed. And I think Joshua Brown was one of the few that came from off speed last year to win a race on the day. So we'll have to sort of judge that throughout the program, exactly how that is playing out. But look, it'll be, I'm not sure it's going to be the bottomless heavy 10 that we've seen in some past meetings, but it's certainly going to be winning up.
0: Okay, and maybe holding as we take a look at the market. Race number 7 on the program, big field as well for this year's sponsor. Sponsored by the Ag First Engineering. The Abenaki Cup here, where you can see Bernard favourite at 350 from Mr. Mojo Rising at 7s, Platinum Diamond at 750, and Joshua Brown at $10. So he is definitely identified as our favourite.
1: Yeah, well, I think his rating and his last start performance put him at the top of the tree, but the price is too short in my mind at 350 because there's a host of chances here. Mr. Mojo Rising's going well, Platinum Diamond, you just don't know what to do with her. She was terrible last start, but the tongue dye, you know, goes on. Rocking, if it gets a run, is a good wet tracker. Spencer's got the blinkers on. Blood O'Boy is much better suited on Saturday, so there's a host of chances, Justin.
2: So many. He's interesting, though, is he, Bonnard, because he's created a real impression. He's been fantastic, let's be honest, apart from that lost two starts ago where he probably overdid it in front, really, but he's been very, very good. He's got to peak again, though. This is without doubt the biggest challenge he's had thus far. There's a lot more meat to this race than he has faced to this point. Gee, yeah, you're not wrong, Bevan, with horses up the top there. Spencer, Bilardo Boy. Bilardo Boy, I think, having his fourth run in this race. Of course, won it 2 years ago, beating Spencer. And then, of course, last year's victor, Pippa, Joshua Brown, who was so tough winning last year.
1: Yeah, the speed clearly comes from turning the ace, I think. And so the map probably leads you towards Bonnard because he's got some early speed and he proved last start that he can take a sit. Mr. Mojo Rising, I think, will go forward even from a pretty awkward gate. And don't discount Charjar Bar, who's going really nice. It was a great run last Saturday. We look back to last year's edition, and this was a pretty wet sort of day. I'm not sure it's going to be at this level, and he is a real mudder, Joshua Brown, Justin.
2: This is interesting because, as we remember, Bevan, all day, this was the big bias this day. It was all lead, hard on rail. We had some runaway winners. Then it sort of all changed when it came to the Abenaki Cup, where they went along at really good tempo. Spencer went pretty strongly. It was a massive run, Joshua Brown. He did a lot of work. He was centre to the race. Lindsay Satherley kept him up to the mark. He was tough. He was so gritty. He's a good horse, Joshua Brown. Whether he can repeat what he did last year, we will see. But I reckon he's come into this race really well. He's looking for that back-to-back victory, looking to add himself to a pretty good honour roll here of horses who have won this race a couple of times.
1: Bilardo Boy was good in last year's race, as was Bowden as well, but he had them, I think he's got them covered on those really, really deep, deep testing track conditions. Spencer, he's a good horse. You just got to watch him walk in. He didn't walk in like he owned the joint the other

0: that I treat them like he normally does. Mm. But to see the blinkers go on him and Lisa Allpress goes aboard as well, which, as we saw last Saturday, makes a difference.
1: Yeah, it really does. Well, let's hear from Shane Crawford. We had Emily out at track work for us again this week, and she just asked him what Barnard's prep's been like leading into the race.
2: Like 5 out of 9, so that's a decent sort of record. So he's in the Open Aki Cup on Saturday, 1400 again. Bit of a step up, a few more decent horses in there, so yeah, it won't be easy.
3: What has he shown you since that last run?
2: Well, yesterday I took him out in the paddock for a nice canter, and he was up on his hind legs, so that was enough for me. So I thought, well, he's fresh and happy and well, so why not?
3: I guess the thing about last up was that he showed some really good versatility, and that must be encouraging heading forward.
2: Yeah, that was really pleasing, being able to sort of sit off the speed and get home. And so, yeah, that gives us other options.
3: How do you want him ridden on Saturday?
2: Something similar to last time. Be excellent, you know. If he's genuine speed, we can just take a sit. Wouldn't mind an outside gate, actually.
3: Do you see him as a winning chance again?
2: I think he's definitely be a nice each-way chance. I think it's probably going to be his biggest test, but I think he'll give a good account of himself.
1: He thinks a lot of him, and you could see this day, obviously, Bevan, we were expecting him to lead. He didn't. They took a sit, and he was just too good a game.
0: Oh, he actually won this pretty easily in the end, to be honest, Pip. Turn the Ace is going as well as I've seen in the last couple of years. That said, and gee, Bilardo Boy, I do think, comes into this race quite markedly, and there was a moment yesterday where I was going to go with Bilardo Boy on top, but then I went back and watched this replay and thought, he had a touch of class over them here.
4: Yeah, he's full of upside, isn't he, Bonnard? He's on the minimum there of 53, so he's got to be a big chance. I agree with you, Bilardo Boy. He's going to be getting his first heavy track for this prep. I think that's key. 4 runs under the belt. He's some chance, Bilardo Boy, at a good price.
1: Yeah, definitely don't discount him. And what about Mr. Mojo Rising? Let's hear from Joe Walker how he's tracking.
5: He's going really good. He's won 2 of his last 4. I thought his run at Ellerslie the other day, he was unlucky not to win. Thought it was a great effort. He seems to have bounced through it well. I think 3 weeks between the...

0: Do you have to sort of keep the work into him, or does he just sort of keep himself fit?
1: With a couple of little freshens in between. But yeah, in general, he does hold his fitness pretty well once he's up and going like this. And as I say, he seems a happy horse. He's bouncing around, and yeah, he does go into the race in good condition.
2: Let's take you back to that Winter Stayers final. It was a slow speed. He got in behind the pace, and look, he was really good to the line once he got out.
3: Oh, he's been fantastical preparation. Make no mistake about that. And I think there is a strong possibility by the time we get to this part of the day that his draw won't be of any major significance being drawn out. Whether he's a true wet tracker that he will strike on Saturday, I'm not 100% sure. I actually think Gaspodin comes into the race quite nicely from a speed map perspective. I think it sits in a really positive spot, and I don't think Gaspodin is going poorly as well. But I've got a couple of question marks around Mr. Mojo Rising, not ability-wise, but just conditions and place in the race.
4: Yeah, I think he's short enough. He's obviously a winning chance for sure. He's got the capabilities, but I agree with you. I'm not completely convinced he's a real heavy tracker. I know he's got a heavy track record there that says he handles it, which he does. But I think if this track is you know really heavy 10 by race 7, Mr. Mojo Rising, short enough at his price for mine.
2: Okay, well, one more trainer we want to talk to is Tony Pike. He's got Thuza in the race. Let's see how she's come through that Tauranga Classic.
5: Yeah, she's bounced through that really well. We were going to turn her out after Tauranga, but yeah, she's thrived since that run, and obviously at weight for age, I thought it was a good effort to finally get a bit of black type with her, and obviously dropping her weight on Saturday down to the 53. So, you know, Taranaki's probably a little bit different to Tauranga, but look, she's probably just that little bit better ridden colder as we have in the last couple of starts, and obviously she brings a form from last start. She should be very competitive for that drop in weight.
0: Was that this race always on the radar?
5: No, it was only really just looking through the programs after a Tauranga run. Obviously, getting some black type was key, obviously, to a future well-bred filly, so it sort of ticked that box, which is good. And obviously, with this race coming up in mind, and the way she's done since that last start, looked like a good opportunity, obviously, with the minimum weight of 53 kilos.
2: We have a handful of runners coming out of the Tauranga Classic. Obviously, Thuza was really good. Bevan sectionally late here. And Justin, what do we do with Platinum Diamond on this effort?
4: Yeah, well, I think we just bin this effort because we know she's a lot better than this. I think just one of those runs we just turn the page, Pip, and move on from this. We remember the run 3 back there at Rotorua. That was unbelievable that day. We know what she did as a 3-year-old. Sometimes runs are just too bad to be true, Bevan. I think these are one of those runs. We'll just move on from this effort.
3: Well, the starts report didn't mention a lot when you go back and review it. I see the tongue tie's gone back on. Now, she did overreact to the tongue tie when they put her on the first time. She's been pretty hit and miss in recent times, hasn't she, Platinum Diamond? You know her best would be riding up to winning this, which just adds another sort of factor into the race. Thuza was great that day because that was a leader-dominated race.
4: Yeah.
3: And got home really nice. So I thought career-best performance from Thuza, so if it holds up to that, it'd have to be some sort of chance. But we haven't mentioned half the field here, and you talk about, gee, Tavia Court's come up as well as he normally has. You've got horses like Turn the Ace going well, Bilardo Boy, there's no, you know, Spencer, if he won, we'd probably punch ourselves in the jaw at his price. And Prioress won last start, Charge Our Bar's going well, so pretty tough sort of race, I reckon.
2: You can punch yourself, but can you give me a selection, please?
3: Well, at least I've left the cat alone. Let's go with Bonnard. I think the map suits my eye. I thought he won with the touch of class at his most recent start. Look, a heavy, heavy, heavy track condition might just take his brilliance away from him, but if it's not him, I'm not sure where I was looking, because I had about five in behind him that I thought could win.
4: Yeah, yeah, very difficult races, and really, really hard to get it down to one. I am going with last year's winner, though, Joshua Brown. I am going with him to go back to back. I just think he's been bubbling away really well. He's a good horse, Joshua Brown. Lindsay knows him so well. I've liked his lead-up runs. He'll get onto that heavy where he's been there and done that last year. I think he can do it again. But what I would say is the top two are over the odds, Spencer and Bilardo Boy.
2: Yeah, they really are. It's a fantastic addition, and that does conclude our look at it. We're going to take a break before having a look at the rest of the races on the other side. For now, though, we'll leave with Irish Rover taking it out in the past.
6: Irish Rover looking to get out. He's through now, coming after them, and then Indiama. Millennium Irish Rover's grabbing them. The Blazers fighting on the inside, but he's going to do it, Irish Rover. He's getting right away the last little bit. Way too good.
7: Amazing horse, Irish Rover. 9 starts, 6 wins.
6: We're here in the centre. Irish Rover let go with the run.

0: Special Calls tracking through. Danza Pride's fighting on. Then Mr. Nagel and Capion. But Irish Rover. Irish Rover two in front. Special Call tries hard. Then Danza Pride, Capion. But he'll win it 2 years in a row. And Irish Rover back to his brilliant best.
1: He's returned from Melbourne and claimed his mantle in NZ.
0: Irish Rover in the centre has now claimed it. Walk on the outside and then go the Naki. Late as Joseph. Irish Rover in front with his 60 and a half kilos. Coming home hard as Joseph on the inside. He's really starting to dash. Irish Rover digs, finds all. He may have done it. Irish Rover will win. Irish Rover will get the victory. Outstanding achievement. 60 and a half kilos. He has won it 3 years in a row. He's unbeaten here at Harbour. He is unbeaten on heavy tracks, and he is the very best we've seen in the winter time for many a long year. One more time.
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8: You're watching The Form, and we're concentrating in currently on New Plymouth. Let's take a look at the Open over the 1,800 metres. It is race number 8 on the program here in Astoria. Brooke, at 3.20 is your clear-cut favourite from ATM at $6, and then Yoranui at $7 along with Tobias. So what do you make of this market, Bevan?
9: I don't have a lot of issue with this market, actually. I think Astoria Brooke deserves to be favourite. There's probably a bit of meat on the bone around Erinui. I think it's $7, and Dusty Road's probably warming up at around about $12. But I thought they'd put up Astoria Brooke a dominant favourite, and they have.
8: Yeah, and they should. What about the speed in the race?
9: Well, I think ATM looks more than likely the one that goes forward and leads, but I think Tobias will have something to say to that. And then I wasn't sure. Erinui is a horse that generally likes to go forward and pick at the litter, has a little bit of zip out of the gates, and then I think off that Astoria Brooke should find a decent sort of slot, but I wasn't sure post that. Justin, any sort of thoughts there?
10: I think ATM will probably lead. Blinkers on as well, so he'll be looking to take up that front role. Tobias definitely going forward. Horse like What a Charmer at times can get up on the speed. Yoranui, they'll probably try and be positive from a wide gate. So I think there'll be a genuine speed here over the 1,800. Should be a pretty evenly run sort of contest.
8: Okay, let's take you back to last time where Wheel It In gets over the top of Tobias, and you said he was over the odds. Beverly picked up beautifully here to score.
9: His form sort of suggested he should have been a bit shorter in the market, to be honest with you. His first up run was awesome. Second up was good as well. But Tobias probably comes into the 1,800 metres at the Taranaki in a perfect slot. Shivada Fudra, he needs a set of blinkers, I think, talking to Christelle post that. But the form was a little deceiving, and gee, Annie Clements team's flying.
10: She's a real favourite of mine this mare. Unfortunately, I wasn't calling, so I couldn't tip her out last week. But anyway, Wheel It In. Yeah, look, she always gets one, doesn't she? Every winter, she'll get one somewhere at a good price, and there was her day. Beat Tobias, though, who I really like in this race. I think he's ready to peak, Tobias. He loves the Naki. This is his sort of race for mine.
8: Okay, well, let's hear now from Tony Pike with the favourite Astoria Brooke and see how she's come through that last start win.
11: Yeah, bounced through that really well. Look, didn't know a lot about her when she first arrived. Wasn't quite sure where she'd sort of get to distance-wise. Obviously, she was strong at Te Rapa over the mile, and Michael suggested that she feels like a mare that's going to get up to a middle-distance trip. So sticking up to the 1,800 metres should really suit her, and obviously a mare in form.
12: Oh, track conditions are going to be a little bit worse on Saturday, but when you look at her form, that seems like a positive maybe.
11: Yeah, look, she seems to get through wet track conditions reasonably well. Obviously, Taranaki can throw up some unusual heavy track conditions, just whether they handle it or not. Obviously, a fine week leading into Saturday. So hopefully the track improves a touch. And I think she's going to be very competitive.

0: thoughts there from Tony as far as the distance for her. And she was just so good here in the Te Awamutu Cup. Really stood out this day, Bevan.
1: Yeah, it was an easy watch, wasn't it? On the race day, she sort of got to the centre of the track. And when she sort of turns in like this, she seldom gets beat, but she can throw in a couple of average runs as well in between times. But she put a reasonable field away here. Keen Rosedown Princess, turn it around. You'd need a little bit wetter track, which they'd probably get, but this was complete dominance, really.
2: You're not wrong, though. You look at her record, she is a bit win or bust. I'm not going to knock the mare. She's got good ability. But, yeah, she's she has been a little bit rocks or diamonds, isn't she? 17 starts, 5 wins, no placings. Beautifully ridden there by Namba. And, yeah, she's a competitive chance. Again, though, I think she's short enough. I think we can find probably something else at a bit of value in this race.
0: OK, well, let's have a look at ATM. We took on a pick of the litter this day. And it does really run to the line nicely. How do you kind of stack up this form, though, Bevan? Up against, you know, like a Wellerton.
1: Oh, I didn't really bother to go back and watch this race because it was a little bit farcical, to be honest with you. But ATM's going well, but you've got to remember this is a two-horse win in an open handicap. Been a really honest performer all season. McCann's going really honestly at the present moment. If there was a real on-speed bias, I think it would bring ATM right into this. However, not for mine. Well, not a winning chance in my mind.
2: He's a chance, but like you say, it is just going to really depend on whether this on-speed pattern is established by this point of the day, which I'm expecting maybe is the case. A little hard to know at time of recording, but we will know. He's got to be a good chance from a good draw. Chris Dell, blinkers on, and home track.
0: OK, well, let's look at the horses that we want to touch on. What about the one on top for you, Bevan?
1: Well, on on-speed bias will be interesting because the bias will definitely be right there with ATM, and I'm not sure whether they are a couple of horses that will just let each other go. So I think there's a class factor with Astoria Brook. The really heavy track conditions sometimes take a couple of crosses off that class factor, but I was with Astoria Brook last start, so I'm going to stick with the ship. I think the weight's still okay in the right race. She's just got to get through the track conditions. So, boringly, I'm with the favourite.
2: Hoping the track doesn't bounce back too much. I'm really hoping for a genuine heavy for my tip here, Tobias. He's a favourite of mine. He's done me well in the last couple of years. He's a horse that gets better, deeper into his prep, second to Wellerton last start. He'll be getting ready to peak. Terrific record at New Plymouth. Floor Mormon, couple of kilos off. He'll be on speed, and I like him. So at an each-way price, I'll go Tobias.
0: OK, moving on from the two open races, let's have a look at the rating 75 here. There's a couple on the program with $50,000, including this, where Cremont is your $4.20 favourite, although easing in the market with Ribcracker, who's pushed into $4.50, and then Boesque at $5. Let's have a look at the key form lines around these runners, and you can see Ribcracker obviously bringing in winning form. Bevan, Cremont, who I know you've had a lot of time for too, picking up that win at Waverley.
1: This is a really even race, but the top seven or eight could all win, actually, when you look through them. Ribcracker came to New Plymouth one day and they led up, which was completely different to what we'd seen in previous races, and blew them off the racetrack. Man, I was taken by Bowie's last time. It was absolutely enormous and behind Cremont. So it's an interesting race. I thought there was a host of winning chances.
2: Yeah, I think the key form race is that Waverley race. We've got Cremon, we've got Bella Timing, also we've got Iron Bartholomew coming out of that race as well. Yeah, so interesting. I really like Bella Timing here, but it's a very open go.
0: Yeah, it is. What we need one.
2: Yeah, it will be Bella Timing. I think she looks the obvious leader here, Bella Timing. She's a sort of dashing front runner. A couple of wins last year where she just let rip in front and they couldn't get her. She won third up last year. She's third up again this weekend. She looks ready to peak, and with Floor Mormon, who should be in for a pretty good day, a couple of kilos off. I'm with her, but again, there's a few winning chances.
1: Oh, certainly. I'm going to go with Boesque. I thought the win at Wanganui was great over Cremont. Got well back out of its ground, out of Waverley, snagged back from a wide draw. The last bit of the week was the best on the day in my mind, and Cremont beat it home, so they're going to flip-flop again. I had my mind on a couple of others, but when I watched that replay back, I thought maybe it's just Boesque's day and we'll go with that at Good Valley.
0: OK, Boesque there. Now let's move on to the rating 75 over the 1,200 metres here. The Taranaki Building Limited, where Jungle Love is an open favourite at $4.50, joint with Afterglow, Scatterbo at $6, and then Zanzibar at $6.50. Again, let's have a look at the key form lines leading in. Jungle Love, runner-up last start. Scatterbo was really good at that same meeting at Waverley 2 at that same race. So what form kind of stuck out to you, Bevan?
1: It's funny that Scatterbo is rated behind Jungle Love, beating home Jungle Love on that occasion. So it's interesting. Jungle Love, I think, Well, the jury's still out on a wet track, whereas Skettlebo, I think we'll probably get through it, being by Nadine. However, I think there's another wet tracker in here that I'm pretty keen on, and if we're going to go straight to that, Wire Rope really suits me. Two from two on the course, loves a really wet track. Akilo comes off, coming off an open handicap performance behind Bonnard, and was really good behind Boas prior to that. I love the price around Wire Rope, albeit clearly Skettlebo. I was with Jungle Love last time. I couldn't believe it didn't get past Skettlebo. And old Chris Dalley, he's jumped off and he's gone back to Skettlebo.
2: Interesting, isn't it? It was a great little battle there last time at Waverley. I am with Jungle Love. She's a very good mare, I think, Jungle Love. I know she didn't quite get past the three-year-old. He's pretty tough for always to get past, yes, I can tell you. I see they've put the side winkers on, though, with Jungle Love. She's a good mare. I'm with her. Having said that, without trying to sound like a broken record, this is another very open race. Agree with Bevan, Wire Rope is some value, but for me, Jungle Love.
0: Yeah, fantastic Saturday fields with how open they are. And another race that's actually big as well is the rating 65 here over the mile. And you can see Don's Legacy at $7 from Dubai's Potiki at $7.50. Illustrious Maliki, I mean, geez, it just goes to show how open this is, even with the market stepping up like that.
1: Oh, this is the producer just tormenting 4 minutes, isn't it? Like, this is a race where, well, when I was doing my form on it, I thought there were six or seven strong winning chances in the race. Onshore was great, fresh up. Horonuku's a tough horse. Dubai's Potiki we've always thought a bit of, and the two runs have been great. Don's Legacy slipped past me last up, but won really nicely. And I think it steps up, and Maliki is going jumping with time, but looks as though it's going well. So $7 the field is tough enough. Whew. Got any idea?
2: Absolute minefield, this race. I know we just said we won't repeat ourselves in saying it's open. This could be the most open of the day. This is unbelievable. I could box up eight and miss this. See, Onshore's got that strong rating there. I know a couple of good judges are tipping Onshore at a big price, but yeah, dead set. I had circles all over the place here. So very, very open race.
1: I'm going to go with Pip, not you. I'm going with Palmer O, who I was with last time.
0: Wouldn't
1: be very good. No, and it was a good run at Trentham, I think. Third up, this is the timing. 1600 metres, I think, will suit. Races well at Taranaki, decent at the trip. But $10, probably want a little bit more because this is so wide open, but I think it's rounding to a nice performance.
2: Well, a public apology to the connections of Palmer Row, because I'm also with Palmer Row, and that's a whole lot of weight that that mare is going to have to contend with me and Bevan both on. Big fan of this mare. She was terrific last season and a couple of races at Trentham, very strong races. She's got good ability, home track, wet track, a lot to like about her, peaking third up. Yeah, like her each way.
0: Well, look at that. After all that, you're both with the same horse, and we've looked at pretty much half the car, but I'm greedy. I want something else, Bevan. What can we follow?
1: I just want to mention Ken doing that race actually as well, because it had absolutely no luck at its most recent start. Unfortunately, the race just collapsed back on Ken Do, and I think it's a winning chance. We highlighted this horse last week. Justin highlighted it a couple of runs ago at Whanganui. I think even further will be better for our Darcy. I don't think there's any doubt about that. But in a race where Hoyo Fox Rocks was great last to start, No More Pennies going well, Mrs. Gipley Gamba, I think, is a bit short in the market. Our Darcy is rounding to a performance in my particular mind. Raymond Connors produced some horses at Otaki we hadn't seen at the trials, jump outs anywhere, and they all went great. His team's really rounding to something. So I'll go Al Darcy at 1800 metres in the first on the program.
2: Love it. He's a good horse, Al Darcy. He's a very good horse. So look forward to him running on the weekend. Yeah, for me, I think we'll get an early winner. Race number four, number one. This will be popular. Dromi. He'll run the favourite. I think he's really hard to beat, Dromi. Nice maiden as at the foot stable. Gee, they've got a terrific strike rate at New Plymouth. Since they've been racing there, been a Ryan Foot, they've got an outstanding strike rate. I think this horse will win. He was so good at Te Araha last start, and I think he'll be winning again. Race number four, number one, Dromi for me.
0: Okay, and that does complete our look at New Plymouth. I do like that horse. Now we're going to have a look at Ruakaka. Let's head up to the Winterless North. You're our weatherman today, Bevan. Looks like we're going to get a nice track up there.
1: Right, ain't no Jim Hickey, I can tell you that, but I can probably predict the weather at Ruakaka. It's going to be good, as it normally is up there in the Winterless North. Track condition, soft five. There's no weather really to speak of. So goodness knows where that track could get to for the second weekend in two. Looking forward to it. And again, there's some really competitive fields.
0: Yeah, there is. Some beautiful shots there from our team. As we take a look at the rating 75, no open handicaps on the program. Money Penny heads the betting in an open affair, 440 joint with Transaction. And those two are really taking a little bit of money, but I did see Takashi too early in this market at 6.

0: $6.50. So that's how the market is shaping up. What about transaction? We'll take you to this race at Tauranga. It was really good behind rocking here on that heavy 10.
1: Been great transaction in recent times without winning, you'd have to say. Has been very, very good. A couple of kilos off with Jack aboard. As an assist, probably, if we get into the good track conditions, that maybe becomes a question mark around this horse, but certainly one to follow. It'll be winning again.
2: Yeah, really like it. This run was unbelievable, if I'm being honest, because it was a real leader dominated. This was rocking in Tom Wigram. All of the on paces were there. This mare was snagged back to last from the wide gate. She made up an enormous amount of ground, transaction, and look, for a mare that just seems to find a bit of trouble here and there, I think she's going great guns, so she's right in this transaction for sure.
0: There she is. And then what about this run? I thought it was very eye-catching here from Takashi, coming off the speed again. Flew late here and had really good closing sectionals. And even the trials leading in, Bevan, I thought were good.
1: Well, any sort of quando form on wet tracks is really good form at the pleasant moment, isn't it? And yeah, this is a really good effort to get up for second. I don't have a jockey listed.
2: No
1: jockey listed, so if it's carrying the full weight, it becomes an issue, be it did carry 57 last time, but 61's a big impost. But yes, it's a really nice horse, lightly raced. I just found one better, a couple better in this particular race at the weights.
2: It was a really good run from him. He'd been out of sorts for a while. I remember calling this horse home at Trentham, but excellent run there. Sort of got a little bit of a shuffle and found the line really well. So, and not really convinced he's a heavy tracker. So there was plenty of merit in that run.
0: Yeah, there was. Well, who's the one on top for you then, Justin?
2: Look, I almost made it the best bet of the weekend, which I haven't. But gee, I'm keen. I think $4 or so is an outstanding price for transaction. I know she hasn't won for a while, but I think she's really, really hard to beat. She's been running seconds to El Soiree, Bonnard Rocking, outstanding last start. And Apprentice, who's flying too, Jack Taplin. Really like her. I think she's a great chance.
1: Do it. I want you to go head to head. We're not giving away the game. If Justin's transaction, we're going to have a head to head with best bets. I'll go transaction as well. Really liked the last start run. Thought it was great. Go back three starts. It was close up to Bonnard, and Bonnard's going around a $3 pot in the Open Ecke Cup, and this is a 75. So agree with Justin, transaction.
0: I'm happy to take you on, but we'll wait for that. Right, rating 75 over the 2,100 metres is our next to go. Pure Bars at $3 is the favourite here from Bosch at $3.80, and then Afina at $4.50 on that third line of betting. So, look, small field, but there is plenty to talk about. Let's take you back to the Whangarei Gold Cup last week here. And what did you make? I mean, Bosch obviously led the race, dropped out to finish sixth. I thought Afina was probably the best at this race.
1: When you consider what Drop of Something did outside Bosch and had to work harder in the run, Bosch's overall body of work this time has been pretty disappointing. So I think it's almost D-Day for Bosch on Saturday after this performance. Afina was good enough, fought hard enough. I don't think either of the runs sort of filled me with any great enthusiasm in this race.
2: Yeah, they weren't flash. Gee, he was disappointing, wasn't he, Bosch? They put the money on too. I think the punters sort of thought, right, this is the day, fourth up, home track, it all looks pretty good. But he was very, very ordinary there, to be fair. We know he's better than that, but he'll need to be here. I see they've tinkered with the gear, blinkers go on, whether that can work the trick. It often does, but who knows.
0: Yeah, maybe we follow the money trail again on the weekend. But for now, let's take you back to a horse who certainly does deserve a winning turn in Pure Bars. Again, picked up another minor placing here at Tarapa on the heavy eight, and this wasn't a decent form race, Bevan.
1: I just think this is the setup, isn't it, with Tom aboard? Only a one-win horse going around in a 75, so it's out of its grade, clearly. But it just looks a setup to me with the lightweight on board. They're going to lead this race and give them everything to catch, and I think the horse has got the ability to probably go on with it and win this race.
2: This is a really good effort. He was taken on early in this race. And the fact that he's still really fighting to the line, this is 2,400 metres. The horse that beats him's a pretty decent animal, not a bad Spillane. We know that he's a very good horse. And I tell you what, he's still strong there through the line, Pure Bars. Look, he's going to take a lot of catching. I followed him for a while, actually, Pure Bars. He's a horse I identified early on, so incredible that he's only won the one race. But in saying that, a few of those have been really good performances, some of his placings.
0: It sounds like you're in his camp this week, then.
2: I agree with Bevan. I think if they let him slide, he's going to take some beating with no weight on his back. Tom Wigram, who's just going from strength to strength, what, 50 kilos?
1: Boy. I think he does the 52 as well.
2: 50 kilos.
1: That makes him almost impossible to beat, really, at weights and measures, to be fair. So I'm with Pure Bars as well, but as well out of it, it's great as a rating 60 and a 75. So we'll have to probably run up to its best to be winning, but has all advantages on Saturday.
0: It does. So that's what the team is liking in the rating 75.

0: And what about the best of the rest on the card?
1: Oh, I'm sticking with the ship, Pip. I'm going girls, girls, girls. And race number 7 on the program. I thought it was an awesome run, fresh up, and we tipped that out on that occasion. So there's just no reason to get off. It's only third up. Tom's back aboard. Donna Trains. I think it'll jump, it'll run. It'll be tough to beat again in the 7th on the program.
2: Yeah, the Donna Logan Tom Wigram combination is proving very popular, and I've found Summit Rendezvous in the first. I think we'll kick off the day as a winner. This is a really nice horse. Trialled great before debut. Debut was okay. Last start is the run last week. Tremendous run. Got held up, rattled through the line. No weight here, Tom Wigram. I think it's a winner, winner, chicken dinner in the first of the day.
0: All right, nice way to set us up. And that concludes our look at Ruakaka. From there, it's time for our black bookers. Justin, who'd you put the circle around?
2: Going with a filly, I think she is, or a mare, a hollaback girl at Otaki. Took a pretty good one to run her down, Kaya Night Man. Both Bevan and I have got a big opinion of him. The fact that she did all the heavy lifting out there in front on a very heavy track, big gap back to third. I think she's a mare that's very effective in wet ground with that gap to third and the winner. I think Hollaback Girl is a winner, probably in her next couple of runs for Shane Crawford. So, yeah, you could put a circle around her, Hollaback Girl.
1: I'm not sure what Raymond's horse was in that race running third, but it'll improve as well, won't it? And markedly. Amazing Sun. Didn't really overly sort of back him on Saturday at Hawera, but he proved me wrong. He rated through the roof off this performance, and he put him away with his ears pricked. Just a 65, but I'm pretty sure that won't be Amazing Sun's last win this winter.
0: No, agree. And then I'm taking you to Khaleesi. Now, obviously, fresh up here over a shorter distance of 1,200 metres. She was doing her best work late. Sectionally, she was the best of this race home. I think she's a real follow when we see her step up over ground. Khaleesi out of this race here from Ruakaka. So those are our black bookers for the week. Hollaback Girl, Amazing Sun, and Khaleesi. Make sure you note them down. We've had a few winners too come up recently. From there, time for our top performers of the week as far as the ratings go. Now let's have a look here. You can see drop of something 90.5 in the Ruakaka or Whangarei Cup there from Wheel It In, Bevan.
1: Well, drops of something. He's been warming to a win like that, hasn't he? He's been jumping. He's a war horse. He just keeps lining up and doing the job. He's Lucid was beautifully set up by 1K Myers for Lisa Allpress. He's always been a serious horse, and maybe we're going to see it this preparation. He's probably disappointed. But then you look back through his record, he's a one-win horse with $150,000 in the bin. So someone's doing something, right?
0: Yeah.
1: Still running around the 65s, you know. So he's a proper horse.
0: Yeah, he is, and you just love to back him, don't you, Justin? He's always always tries.
2: He's Lucid.
1: He can break your heart, don't worry, as well.
2: Took a little press to get him over the line. I was just gutted. I wasn't there to call that mighty moment home with the return of Lisa last week, but anyway.
0: Yeah, no more breaks for you, eh? All right, from there, we're taking a break off the other side. We've got plenty more action coming up, including, of course, Oamaru on Sunday.
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9: So they're all set and ready to go.
8: Pomeroo Cup, and they're away and racing. About two lengths away, Royal Valor on the inside of his Tons of Grunt. Then came Bauble, and Radiant Reach was last of all. Up towards the home turn, and the leader narrowly was still Vamos on the outside now, trying to claim it. Lord Darcy into the clear. If I did, it's out three wide, trying to chime in. Midnight Runner Chevron, he's Tons of Grunt right down the outside. In front, Vamos, the outside, Lord Darcy. Now into the clear, Royal Valor's running on. He's Tons of Grunt out wider. Royal Valor's moved up on the outside to grab the lead. He's Tons of Grunt out wider, but Royal Valor in front and will win the cup. Was seventh on the inside, got into the clear at the right time, and has charged home to get the cup.
9: He's in great form. He's really hitting his peak at the right time, and Bevan and Robin Wilson too with their boutique team really travelling well.
10: He's a little bit slow out of the barriers, which isn't unusual for him. Stuck there along the inside, which is getting quite cut up now, but I tracked the other horse of Wilson's into it, and he just hit the line good. He changed leg and knew he was going to be in for a fight.
0: Bevan made sure that we showed that whole race because he is your southern boyfriend. You love Royal Valor, and he's back to try and pick up the win again.
1: And I think he probably will, Royal Valor. Look, the weather track conditions down there, they're on a heavy 10 again. Look, the weather's not bad down there from what I can tell going into Saturday's or Sunday's race day. There are a few showers about, but nothing major, so I don't think we'll get much improvement post the heavy 10, but again, it's a nice competitive program again for a nice meeting.
0: Yeah, it really is. So let's take a look at the market for the cup and to see who heads up the betting. And you can see here too, it is Betty Spaghetti at $3.80, and it's a big gap back to Royal Valor at $7. Lord Darcy, The Hangover, and Bella Loose all sitting there at that quote. So she's a dominant favourite, and she does tend to get punted swings.
1: She got me a couple of starts ago, I can tell you that. Although the race pattern on that day, I reckon, was really against anything that sort of set back in the run. Albeit I wasn't, like, I was a bit fair around the last start performance. You think she'd be that short in this race?
2: She, look, she's a good chance, good mare, but again, like we were touching on with the Knack, I reckon she's short enough. I think we can find a few of those in that sort of middle market that are slightly more appealing. But having said that, look, she's a good mare. Jack Taplin's riding great, and Anna does a wonderful job, so it has to be a player.
0: She does, but let's take a look at the Wilson runners here. Firstly, we've obviously got Lord Darcy, who was good this day, and Royal Valor.

0: But he's a very good horse, undisputed. But he basically set them up for a sprint. Really open race, this one.
1: It is. Well, let's have a look at the Tyler runner and Prince Albie. Now, he's the opposite. He drops back from the 2,000 metres plus here. So how do you think he'll handle that step back? Because he was making up ground here and well off them over this race.
2: He's a tough old horse, isn't he? That's his nature. And if they run it hard, then it sort of brings a horse like him right into it. But he is a get-back type of horse, so it's probably not 100% suited in a race like this. He pops his head up every sort of winter. You get another win out of him. So, look, it wouldn't be a surprise. Look, they'll have to run it hard, I think, for him.
0: Oh, yeah, 1600 looks very sharp. Even on a heavy track, he would need, I would be thinking, he would need this track to be bottomless to be a genuine winning chance for mine at 1600 metres. Good horse, great trader, very talented apprentice, Hayley Hasman. But, gee, 1600 for Prince Albie for mine is too sharp.
1: Okay, and then what about the hangover? Let's take you to this win last time out. And look, it was good, had the 56.5, so it does go up a little bit from this, but was building towards another win, having won already twice from three starts.
0: He's a horse I've always liked. I reckon he's just sort of taken a few years to come to it. I remember early on they had a bit of a rap on the hangover, and look, I think he's really sort of developed into a pretty decent galloper. I know he's a rising 8-year-old, but he's actually quite lightly raced for his age. Robert Dennis, he's going as well as I've ever seen him go. He was very good here. He was excellent the start before. Ashley Strawbridge, so a number of these claiming apprentices. Yeah, he's a terrific chance. I was very close to him being my tip, but very, very, very close, but not quite, but he's a massive chance.
2: You're going really nicely. Not an overly big horse, but he really hunched down in that track conditions. Well, it'll be interesting on Saturday whether he gets away with that, but certainly a major player and at the right sort of spot in the weights.
1: I don't need to ask you who you're with, do I?
2: No. Royal Villa. I think I love the Wilsons training. I think they train for specific races. I think his last start run was a real prep for Saturday, and he'll go back-to-back down at Oamaru.
0: Go with Calvin Tyler, Flash Rocker. Look, she's a real up-and-comer, this mare, and I've had my eye on her since she was sort of winning her maiden at Riverton Easter last year. She's come a long way since. I think she's going really well. Jasmine Fawcett, I think, is a tremendous booking for this mare. I think she's in good form. She'll put herself for the race. Heavy track, no problem. Calvin Tyler's a great trainer, and yeah, I like her each way anyway, and a pretty open go, so Flash Rocker for me.
1: Okay, those two in the feature. Now let's move on to the other. It's the Open 1200 metres here, the River Plate Trophy. We're undisputed at $2 is your favourite, already backed in from $2.35. Graham John at $5.50. And then Express Cope, who's a last start winner as well, at $10. Great field, but gosh, he's a good horse.
2: He won't have it all his own way on Saturday, though, speed-wise, with Graham John being in this particular race. Mr Fortress might go forward. Penvo's Laz, if it gets really, really deep, would make it interesting, but if they let him just roll along, the Tootlers might look great value after 600 metres.
0: Look, he's impossible to knock. He's a very good horse, and he's a bit of a find of the South, isn't he? He's undisputed. Well, he is, and in the South, at least, he is undisputed. Touched on this race before. He really crawled them, sprinted them home. Lovely front-running ride by Billy Jacobson, who's obviously getting on very well with this horse. He's very hard to knock. I agree with Bevan. I think also the fact that he's just dropping back to that 1,200, and there might be a few more who put a little more pressure on him early and go with him. So $2 is very skinny, but he's got the picket fence form line and he just keeps winning. So hard to knock.
1: Yeah, he really is. And another runner that's actually got form in behind Undisputed was Candle. And then she came out last up and picked up this win. And it was great to see the old CD girl back winning down south.
2: Well, last Grand National Carnival, Candle was flying. So I imagine a lot of these horses will be popping up through the carnival at Rickett. And this is a different type of horse who generally gets back and flies home. So we'll need really strong tempo over the 1,200 metres. I never thought Gander would go one stride when she was in the Central Districts on wet ground, but, gee, she's gone down south and found another leg on rain-affected ground. But she's done a great job since she's been down there in the south, and I wouldn't be counting Kendall out.
0: She was always a very frustrating mare, wasn't she, Sweens? She was a regular in the Black Book. Was our good friend Kendall. So yeah, she's done a terrific job down in the south, and of course she is a previous winner here as well. So she's got to be a chance. And another open race behind this favourite, of course.
1: Yeah, and a runner that's actually playing good money is Express Cope, with the form that she brings in. Let's have a look at her last start win there for

0: The pet mentor, and this is what she can do when she's on Bevan.
1: Oh, absolutely. She's top quality mare, Express Cope, and I've just noticed the Pitman team is rounding to the carnival. They've got their team just in the right spot to go for the 3 days of the Grand National. And this is pretty soft, actually, late in this particular race. I'm not sure she concentrates 100% if she hits the front too soon, so there's a bit of timing required around Express Cope, but she's always had a touch of class.
2: Yeah, she's always been a good mare. I remember calling her early on, Express Cope, and they've always had a bit of an opinion of her, and she's going as well as she ever has. So, look, track form, heavy track form, same combination, O'Hara and Najib riding again, so she's got to be a each-way player.
0: Yeah, she does. Right, time for selections now. Are you with Undisputed, Bevan, or elsewhere?
1: I'll stick with Undisputed. If it's going to be a heavy track, I don't think there's many horses probably around the country that can sprint as well in off-track conditions like this off horse from On Speed. So if he gets it the right sort of way in front, then they're in a lot of trouble, but I can't imagine it's going to be as simple as that. But $2 is pretty skinny.
2: Yeah, and that's the reason I'm going elsewhere, actually. No knock on him, he's the horse to beat, but $2. I just wanted something at a slightly better price. So purely at the price for me, Graham John, a horse we haven't touched on here, for David Walsh. We know his capabilities as a trainer. He's got a terrific strike rate. Love Hayley Hassman's riding, a couple of kilos off. Fresh, like him fresh. I reckon he'll go really boldly here over 1,200 metres. So for me, Graham John.
1: Hayley has to be the informed apprentice in the country at the present moment, the way she's riding. She's such a polite young lady, speaks beautifully, positions her horses up. I know Amber's well and truly in front, but Hayley is dead set flying at the moment.
0: Yeah.
2: Got a few good ones around at the moment. Like to Jack Taplin going really well, so, and a few younger ones coming through, but agree, Hayley Hassman, big fan.
0: Yes.
2: Big fan.
0: It's super, super day up at Ruakaka, and hopefully on the sesh as well. Speaking of, something else for us to follow, Justin and Bevan?
2: Yeah, I've got one earlier on the card. I don't know if the prices are out at the time of recording. Hopefully we get an each-way price here. A horse called Move On. I've always had a lot of time for Move On. She's a pretty handy mare. Sets up beautifully this weekend, punters, for mine. She's only had the one run, needed that. 1,200 too short there at Riccarton, was good late. Second up, onto the heavy, up and trip. Get involved with her in a very open race, but each way all day, Move On, I'll run you a good race.
1: I'm going to stick with the ship with By the Sea. I had it as a bit of a best bet, actually, from memory, on a tough weekend a couple of weeks ago, and it just got stuck down in the west of it at its last start and just couldn't come through them, and the runs were all coming centre track and wider. I'm sure this horse will win. It's a nightmare of a race, to be fair, and I haven't actually seen the price, but I think you'd want double figures to be playing on it, but there's a win in this horse, By the Sea, for Robbie Dennis.
0: Okay, come on, By the Sea. That concludes our look at Oamaru. From there, we've had some trials this week, and you put the circle around one, Justin.
2: Yeah, I was calling the Foxton trials this week. Pip, there were a couple of very impressive trials early on in the day, but the one I've got this circle around is Mercy for Kevin Myers. We haven't seen this girl since she won her maiden earlier in the year. Lovely trial this. Set back last, Floor Mormon on, just hooked to the outside, got home well, beat Procol Boy. We know he's a very good horse, Procol Boy. Just looks like might be part of the contingent on the track heading to Riccarton, maybe. We know Kevin Myers likes to get down there and have a few winners, and Mercy might be one of them. Wherever she goes, she's in wonderful order. It was a nice trial, so yeah, Mercy for me.
1: Oh, it's so cool to see Procol Boy back on a wet track. This is a proper horse, Fortunato. Trial at Hastings was really, really good. Missed away. You don't see this in this particular trial. Actually missed away by a margin and came around them, ran really good. I don't know if this horse is staying inside the country. Coming out of that particular barn, probably not, but if it does line up, it'll be impossible to beat Fortunato.
0: Yeah, it'll be very skinny, I think, so we'll all be waiting for him to come out. Mercy and Fortunato, the trial files this week. From there, well, we need to try and build up a nice bank early over the weekend. Who will be doing that for you, Justin?
2: Probably need to put a little bit on to build the bank with this particular mare, but I think she'll win. I think she's a winner on Friday to get the weekend underway. Be Precious, Polly Racing at Owapuni on Friday, of course. Be Precious, very fast mare. Took a pretty good one to run her down last time. I don't think she'll be getting run down this week. I think she'll win. She'll be odds on probably, but I think she's a winner. So Be Precious for me at Owapuni on Friday.
1: Difficult weekend. I almost went to Friday as well, but we'll stick with Saturday. We've got to find just something there. And I've mentioned our Darcy already. I think Go Trigger's another good chance as well. I think he's a proper horse for Raymond, but we'll go with our Darcy up to 1,800 metres. That'll suit him. Thought he was, what, he's eye-catching his last couple of starts. I think the track conditions won't bother him one iota. It is a tough enough race at New Plymouth, that particular race, with some good form lines. But I think if you don't take double figures on our Darcy now, there's going to be a point very shortly that you're going to be getting $3. So you might as well have a crack at around those double figures.
0: Yeah, great. Each way play at that price. You'll be crying if he wins and you don't take it. Right, from there, that takes us to a break off the other side. Yes, it's time for our best bets.
3: The Foxes, a pedigree of genuine depth and quality, starting with his fourth dam, legendary broodmare of the year, Fall Aspen, dam of an unparalleled 8 Group 1 winners or performers. Her daughter, Colorado Dancer, produced world champion Dubai Millennium, sire of the great Dubawi. His third dam, El Sul, dam of El Nadim and ancestress of Intello and Mondialiste. His second dam, Methaf, champion 3-year-old filly and dam of champion Naja. His first dam, Tanagam, already dam of 6 group stakes winners. No other dam of any stallion at stud in New Zealand or Australia matches this. Sired by champion Churchill, son of the great Galileo. Elite bloodlines, proven quality. The Foxes, elite on the track, unrivaled on paper.
4: The way Action Bell's come on since the first run, yeah, I'd say her for sure.
5: Action Bell is trying to worry him out of it late. Otterol the leader. Action Bell's coming. Action Bell going to Otterol, who's got very tired, and Action Bell raced away. Action Bell has won the Castletown.
0: And I'm taking you to Yaldi time at Otaki on Friday. Craig Rules aboard for Robbie Patterson. I think he'll get the job done.
5: Yaldi time and Brutiful Ass settle down to fight it out. Further back in the field, we've got Stardonner running on. Yaldi time from Brutiful Ass. Yaldi time, the hot pot doing enough. And Yaldi time, the money.
6: I'm going to go for a runner on Sunday out of Tauranga by the name of Grace the Ace.
7: Here comes Grace. Grace the Ace ranged up on the outside. And that panned out beautifully, didn't it? Grace the Ace, too good.
1: Same race, Māori. Axie top 2, Valley King top 4.
5: Axie is trying to run him down. The Finster, though, finding from Axie. It's the Finster. He's finding plenty, and the Finster goes all the way to beat second over Axie, third Valley King.
0: Yes, I have all the pleasure of saying it was an absolutely clean sweep last weekend. No pressure for you this time, Justin, but we'll be hoping we can keep that honour roll up as well. You can see there, Grace the Ace. Same race multi for you, two swings.
1: Yeah, very, very seldom that does that happen in my world, that a same race multi is through Betcha or the TAB for me, but I thought it was a really difficult day. I almost pushed the button like Justin did on Sunday in Arxie, to be completely honest with you. Sean Fannin just stole a bit of a march on them there on Sunday. But Arxie's a winner at short notice, as is Valley King when he gets down to Rickerton.
0: Yeah, absolutely. Yeah. Right, before we do take you out to the track, let's have a look who graces the race form this weekend. It is Big Spencer, and it really will be what he looks like when he comes into that birdcage, do you think, Sweets?
1: Oh, he is a cool horse, but I think even Pete McKay sort of agreed with me. He can suck his thumb like no other horse in the country if things don't go 100% for him, but he's got all the ability to win.
2: I think there's two big keys though this week for him. Blinkers go on, and also Lisa Allpriest goes on. Lisa, from memory, has I think 4 rides on him for 3 wins in a second, so she hasn't ridden him for a while, but she's got a very good record with Spencer.
0: Okay, watch the space. So from there, let's take you out to the track. We will need our track work tips.
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10: He's my only runner for the weekend, so I'd have to give him the nod.
11: The team are telling me a story of Brooke again. Ryan's been in pretty good form with the last couple of weeks, so I'll stick with that. I think she can win again on Saturday.
12: Durrani's going to be very hard to beat at Whangarei. Emily, she's progressed really well since we've had her. She's only had 4 runs from the stable and gone good each time.
0: Okay, so just a few as far as on camera goes. We have been on the phone though and got plenty of others too, including in the CD. Was this you, Swain's, getting all the
1: orders? No. I left it up to Wellesley. We keep him busy doing these sort of things, but he's done a great job and found a few more. Glad to see Donna's gone girls, girls, girls. Durrani was a great result last time at one. We've got trans-

0: section right, apparently. A story of Brooke Bonnard, Bowie-esque. Looking forward to it, though. Love an Open Aki Cup day. They love it in the Taranaki. They will be crawling out of every corner to be there.
1: All right, they certainly will be. Right from there, it's time for our best bets. Justin, you get the honours. Who are you liking?
2: Well, I'll be calling you Plymouth, obviously, but it's a very, very, very difficult day. So I'm actually heading north with my best bet, although I'm a little concerned that Donna Logan hasn't opted for this one as her best of the week. I think she'll be winning a few, though, Donna. I like this horse, Summit Rendezvous. This is a great run here last week. I think he'll be winning this week. Excellent run, really charged home the last 100 metres here after getting held up. Love their work through the line. This is also trialled really well before the debut. Tom Wigram, Allowance, Donna Logan, Ruakaka. Get on, baby. I think Summit Rendezvous gets us home.
0: Oh, I'm a little bit unhappy because I did text Robbie and to ask her around Bakushi and then he's tipped somewhere else. I think if he gets to the front too early, he knocks off. So you've got to ride him with a little bit of cover. And I think he gets it here with a Lacey Larkin chill factor, probably go forward. If he's having one last run at them, I think he wins, but he's probably short enough. I feel a little bit boring here at just over the $2 mark. But he's got all the ability. The trial was good. The form around him with horses like Scatter Bow a couple of starts ago, I think it's good enough form to be winning.
1: I was looking at that horse, I'm not going to lie. Just. But so I'm taking you on with Moneypenny in the same race as Transaction. Here I don't think this horse will mind the track at all. I actually think it goes okay on a good track. One on a soft five at Tarapa, a beat home Erin Gobra up fresh. Don't think it really liked the heavy track there at Tauranga. Tom Wigram takes the weight off, really lightweight there as well. It's form behind Bernard. I could keep going on. I'll take you on with Moneypenny.
2: I'm happy to bring a bag of chocolate fish for Transaction in that race with you.
1: You already owe me a chocolate fish. You don't do well against me.
2: Okay.
0: Oh, let's make it a crayfish dinner like those.
2: Oh, no.
1: Go on.
0: I'll catch it, you eat it. Oh, yeah, how's that?
1: All right, here is our summary. And also, of course, the whale, Chokta. He'll be taking us to Addington in race number 6 there on Friday. Summit Rendezvous for Justin, Moneypenny for myself and Bakushi. And that does conclude the form for another week. Been a pleasure to have you up in the studio, Justin.
2: Thanks for having me. Hopefully the tips justify a return at some stage.
1: At some stage. It's been this week.
0: Yeah, well, let's hope at this stage. Where's the rest of the team? Where's Innes? Where is Leith Innes? If you know, can find him anywhere, can you let us know where Leith Innes is and Aidan Rodley? I don't know.
1: Aidan deserves a holiday.
0: Well,
1: he
0: does. Yeah, he does. He does. He does deserve a holiday. But that Leith Innes, he's a worry.
1: Yeah, he is a worry. But he will be back. And that does conclude the form. Thanks for watching. We hope we've tipped you plenty of winners. We'll catch you back next week.

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4: It is grand final day. 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
7: Since I've got on course, I feel a little bit more nerves, but once I get out there riding, it'll fizzle its way out.
4: There's one man who has a lot of pressure on his shoulders this afternoon, trainer of Will Ritten.
8: And my roughie for the day is Moxie.
9: It's Moxie in front, she's going to do it, Moxie will win it.
10: Congratulations to Brendan Popwell as well, selecting Moxie as his top selection. We're not on speaking terms for a little while because we don't want Brendan Popwell picking $26 shots, a losing result for the TAB.
4: Really the tall course of the race. It is, of course, Alabama Lass, resumed in the railway here on Karaka Million Night. I guess a little bit disappointing on face value, hoping she's improved off that.
11: Her manners are very typical of what we see from her on race day, so it gives me no reason to think that she can't return to her best.
12: Gates are back, they're off. Kodan Antique is starting to run on. Then followed by Platinum Attack, I'm All In and Master Faye. It's the low Alabama Lass. She shined and she went through the rail. And then left Sway Nesne, the winner by default. Alabama Lass, when she was home, she was actually going to win the race with 75 metres to go. She's not gone through the rail, but she's hit it at such a rate. Now Sam Collett is up on her feet. And the mare, Alabama Lass, was okay. She carried on. But Sammy's up. Why wouldn't she be?
4: Drama in the Hanui Farm King's Plate. Not what you like to see on a horse that was clearly going to win the contest. But for her on a day like today, when she's got the favourite in a derby, she was home. This is not the kind of confidence booster you need.
13: No, it's not. Understandably, she's livid. She's steaming with what's happened because the horse was going to win.
14: Just an update as well on Sam Collett. She will undergo a concussion test, but if she passes that, then she will be free to go for the rest of the races. Vets have also cast an eye over Alabama Lass. We're just waiting to hear the update there.
15: She's behind me now, getting a cool down. And if you ever want to see the best example of how the teams love these horses, the care that goes into these animals, never more evident.
14: Manic up here. I'm at the top of the grandstand and just even finding a way through to where I normally watch the races from is crazy.
12: Lara Antipova, a $1.40 favourite in the Sistema Stakes. Set. Let's bring it on. Gates open, they're off. Lara Antipova's in front. She's clear by two. Running on late Liguria, but Lara Antipova will get the prize in the Sistema.
16: She'd won the race once she quickened up and she really had a good look around. Definitely felt like there was plenty more in the tank.
4: The Bone Crusher New Zealand Stakes at Group 1 level, the second of the three Group 1s coming your way. Legato, well, she is a sight to behold. She is a wonderful specimen and she's looking to give Bev and Ken Kelso some redemption following Alabama Lass.
12: Let's bring it on. Gates open, they're off.
9: Go, girl! Legato! Legato's done it in her swan song! She's got a Group 1 at Ellerslie!
12: Opie Bossen. It is patient best aboard Legato. What Ellerslie hoodoo?
11: Two rides on her now for two Group 1 wins. It doesn't get much better than that.
17: Nah, she's a lovely mare. Beautiful to do anything with. And cool to get another Group 1 pick in.
3: quite an emotional win because, you know, it's probably the last time you see her on a New Zealand racetrack anyway, so the nerves are a bit shot after the sprint, but very satisfying.
17: What an incredible moment for you. Can you put this into words?
18: It's pretty indescribable. Like, to be on the end of the lead with her entire career, and she just means the world to all of us.
4: Good news from the jockeys' room. Sam Collett, she's been cleared to take her place in the Auckland Cup aboard Nest Egg.
5: Trackside Auckland Cup 2026. We're set. Stephen Barlow sends them underway. Here they come. Paradise Storm not happy with the lack of pace and is charging forward on the outside to inject some much-needed speed into the race. Paradise Storm has charged away. Put 5 lengths on them and has put them up in. The Aussies going to absolutely romp home here.
19: It's one thing to win a race and, you know, cups are better than winning a normal race, but winning a cup overseas somewhere just takes another level. There's so much more that goes into it and so much more that can go wrong. So I suppose on the risk-reward scenario, it's just a massive thrill.
4: Let's get you into the parade ring as these NZ Derby horses make their way around to the back parade. Number 3 is Road to Paris. One thing we know about this horse is that he has ample amount of ability. If he could put it all together, well, he'd be a serious contender in this. He knows how to win a Derby. He's got 3 chances in this.
5: 3 wonderful chances too, as Rogers trained the winner of this race on 6 occasions. So let's bring it on. Gates open. They're off for the Derby. Road to Paris. Roger James trained to 7th Derby winner.
11: Winning jockey and doing it for a team that you've got such a close association with. This horse hasn't always done it right, but he did it right on the big stage today.
20: No, exactly that. I was scared coming around the outside with him. You never know what he's going to do, but no, he's put it forwards today and he's run well.
21: Roger, how are you feeling?
22: Oh, elated. You know, we were super happy with all 3 horses, and then we've got a loose horse and nothing.
21: Okay, yeah, it is Road to Paris. Yeah. Looks who's just dislodged George Rook, but the horse is actually very calm down the outside fence.
22: Yeah, probably calmer than I am at present.
21: What about that leap of the fence from Robert Wellwood just to capture your horse then?
22: Yeah, he's one worth capturing.
21: Absolutely, that's some athleticism from your co-trainer. Oh, I've just seen some emotion from around the stable. This means an awful lot to Kingsclere, doesn't it?
22: Oh, absolutely. You know... It's a big build-up to these days, and it's special.
17: I actually can't explain the feeling, honestly. It's just incredible. Like, Roger and Robert, they're just amazing people to work for. And George is a great mate too, so it's just incredible.
21: Okay, we're just hearing the siren go. That might be just a look at the closing stages.
4: A little bit of drama here late in the piece. Second versus first. There's plenty on the line here for Roger James, obviously.
8: Exactly. So you can see the second horse, which is Autumn Glory. You're looking to see how badly impeded. Is it enough to be able to turn it around? That's the ultimate question.
4: Just see if results change when it comes to this feature.
21: I've just come out of the inquiry room, Emily, and I can tell you that I'd be very, very surprised if there was any change of placing.
4: Great to see the camaraderie between Robert Wellwood, who's just quinelled a New Zealand Derby, and Stephen Marsh and Gillian Johnson, who are going out to potentially take home an NZB Kiwi.
23: The anticipation must almost be killing them.
4: There she is, the superstar. Well written. We're hoping for that demolition performance that we saw on Karata Million Night.
8: This is a whole different pressure. Riding a horse that's unbeaten has the expectation of the nation on Matt Cartwright's back.
21: There's some atmosphere here, isn't there, Stephen?
24: Oh, I tell you what, this will be the greatest day I've seen in New Zealand racing. I just hope we don't disappoint.
11: This is a hard one. Look, on paper, Will Whitten just has this race pretty well sewn up. I've put Belle Chevelle on top just because she's so consistent. I'm hoping she can run a big race.
5: Kia kaha, kia mai to the connections and slot holders. May your horse be strong and fast. We're set. This is it. Gates are back, they're racing in the NZB Kiwi. She hopped away well written. She's in a beautiful spot, 4th one out. 300 metres to go, she's made the lead, well written. She made the lead.

0: She's a great filly. I hope that's nothing to do with us, that siren.
1: Obviously, you heard that siren go. There's an inquiry. That is Belle Cheval challenging the win of Well Written. Just here, she begins her move. It's whether they actually come together, which they don't.
2: They'll argue it's a momentum thing there. That's what they're going to argue here.
1: There you go. Your two jockeys. Michael D looks to change the placings and make the NZB Kiwi his own.
3: You just had to put the stick away, hands and heels. The margin's a short head. I think if he'd had an uninterrupted run, he would have run past.
4: This horse is coming a long way. We've come out of touch. They've never once touched. He's put the stick away there. No contact whatsoever between two horses. So I think to say that Mix had to put a stick away is very incorrect.
1: Well, there you have it. Cases have been made. Now we await the final decision. Could this day get any more dramatic? Celebrations, they're official because the protest has been dismissed and therefore Well Written holds her place as the winner of the NZB Kiwi.
2: That might have been the most unpopular protest in history if that had been over too.
5: Just always something to test you in this business. You just know it's never straightforward. We've seen that today right throughout the card.
1: To Ellerslie, it is a wrap. 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There's been something for everyone. There's been drama, there's been inquiries, there's been great horses winning. And it's a day we're going to look forward to every year.
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There's a signal and they're off. Missing It Was My Charm by about four lengths, and Logano began well but restrained early, and Doradus is coming across from a wide barrier to lead. From Graphic Sight second, Logano third, and then came Etched in Time and Sophisticated on its outside, and then Democracy Manifest. From Lady Pankhurst, Sneaky Choice and My Charm after bombing the start is the last one. They run off the back, 600 to go. It's a fast run trial. Doradus in front, Graphic Sight in its slipstream in second, about five away to Etched in Time, who's in third position. Then Logano, Democracy Manifest, and Sophisticated's taken the corner wide. From Sneaky Choice, Lady Pankhurst, and My Charm last. 2:25 to go. Doradus a length and a half in front to Graphic Sight, and then four away to Democracy Manifest, who got to third. It's Doradus in front by two lengths now to Graphic Sight. Doradus in front from Graphic Sight. Doradus beat Graphic Sight, Democracy Manifest, Sneaky Choice, Sophisticated, Lady Pankhurst doing its best work late, then Logano, Etched in Time, who knocked up, and My Charm always at the back.

Standing by here. No signal just yet. There's the signal, and they're off, and Beverly Hills flew out of the gates. Cobra Club into second position, Derry City Felix in third, Blenheim Girls in fourth, and Konigstein, who's just going a bit keen with Zonk Star on its inside and the red jacket with the white spots, and then Adaptation, who's got two behind it, three wide going forward. Mission Wise is second last, and Powerful Prayer is the last one. So Cobra Club leads the trial, 600 metres left to go, from Derry City Felix in second, and Beverly Hills in third, and Blenheim Girl fourth, trialling on its own. From Adaptation, and then came Zonk Star from Konigstein between runners in the purple jacket, now presents for its run. Powerful Prayer, Mission Wise, and there's one tailed off. It's written about, not sure what happened there, but it's just going around for practice. So 200 to go, and it's Cobra Club, about 2.5 in front to Beverly Hills, Derry City, Felix, and then came Blenheim Girl, but it's Cobra Club in front with 75 to go. Well clear, Cobra Club. And Cobra Club goes on to win the trial by about 4.25 at the end, won by good space. Beverly Hills second, Derry City Felix third, Blenheim Girl fourth, Powerful Prayer fifth, Adaptation sixth, Konigstein, Mission Wise, Zonk Star, and a long last to Written About, who did complete the course.

Waiting for a signal. There it is. They're off. Cole Smoke got the best of the start from Power Broker. And Savvy Diamond through the middle's in third position. And then Run In Your Memory, who's going forward as well, from Duke's Proximus, who's got the rails. And then Signature Song, who's a little wide. And between those at the tail is Joy Comes Back. So the leader is Savvy Diamond for Rachel King. Cole Smoke's in second. Power Broker third, just going a bit keen in a slowly run trial. From Run In Your Memory in fourth position. Duke's Proximus three pairs back in the red and white stripes. From Joy Comes Back and Signature Song is wide. It's been a slow run trial here, and Savvy Diamond should have a good kick at the top of the straight. 3:75 to go. Cole Smoke's in second position. Run In Your Memory's got to third. Duke's Proximus and Power Broker back on the far side. It's Savvy Diamond in front past the 200. 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Savvy Diamond in front from Power Broker, who's under a good hold. Duke's Proximus into third, but Savvy Diamond won the trial. Power Broker wasn't extended. It'll run second. Duke's Proximus ran third. And then came Joy Comes Back in for fourth from Run In Your Memory fifth. And they got right away from the other. Signature Song and Cole Smoke knocked right up and came in last.

Waiting for the signal. There's your signal. And they're off, and Persian Wonder got the best of the start, but the rider immediately restrains, and St. Peter's Basilica is going to go through and lead the trial with Roebuck Plain. They're the first two. Staterooms in third position, Piaf's in fourth, Divine Gal's in fifth, and then came Faulty Affairs. Warlock's going a bit keen, and Persian Wonder just passing it after beginning well, was restrained back to last of all. 600 to go. Roebuck Plains in front in the Yulong Green from St. Peter's Basilica in second position, and Stateroom, it's in third, Piaf's in fourth, Faulty Affairs fifth, Divine Gal, Warlocks, and Persian Wonders the last one. 3:25 to go. Roebuck Plains in front, just asked for an effort there by Rachel King and extended by a length and a half. To St. Peter's Basilica, sticking on in second, and then came Stateroom from Faulty Affairs on the far side. It is Persian Wonder coming from the back. It's charging home into second late. Nice trial by it, but Roebuck Plain won the trial. Roebuck Plain ran first. Persian Wonder may have snatched second from St. Peter's Basilica and Stateroom on the far side, and then Faulty Affairs PF, and then came Warlocks, who just got under heels across the line. And Divine Gal was the last one.

Signal. They're off. Ice Cool came away midfield, but he'll muster speed very quickly to cross the field and lead this with his head on his chest. Olivia Twist in second and Extra Heights in third. And then Queen's Rhapsody going past that runner from Osbred Head and Tail, Magenta Skies, three deep into the first turn. Andron, United Kingdom at X43. 500 to go. Gee, sped well clear here. Ice Cool. He's seven in front, and he looks like he's getting further in front here coming to the turn. Olivia Twist in second. Queen's Rhapsody's in third. Extra Heights, and then came Magenta Skies, Osbred Head and Tail, Andron, United Kingdom, and the last one, X43. But this is a mile in front, Ice Cool. He must be 12 lengths in front. He's like a runaway steam train. Look at him go. Ice Cool, he's a mile in front. He leads by 12 lengths, and he bolts in this trial hard held. Olivia Twist and Queen's Rhapsody split second and third together. I'll leave that one to the judge. And then came Extra Heights, Osbred Head and Tail, Magenta Skies, and they were followed by Andron, United Kingdom and X43.

Heat 6. Signals there. They're off. Starman got the best of the start from King of Pop over on the inside. Why Rhea? Think it's you. You're the choice. Sinister and Call Me Gorgeous over racing the last one. No speed. Why Rhea runs to the front in the trial from King of Pop second. Think it's you third. And You're the choice fourth out three deep past the 600. And then Starman, who was first to begin, restrained. Only got two behind it. Call Me Gorgeous, Pink Jacket, and Sinister's the last one. A bit more speed coming up to the home turn. Wairia by a length and a half to Think It's You in second. King of Pop cut the corner in third, and then came You're the Choice with the white face from Call Me Gorgeous, who has improved its position. Starman and Sinister, 200 to go. Wairia in front by a length and a half to King of Pop. It's Wairia from King of Pop. Wairia from King of Pop, who's closing. He'll get close here, King of Pop. Wairia just held on to beat King of Pop. Call Me Gorgeous, You're the Choice, Sinister. Think it's you, Starman.

0: Friday Night Lights heads to Cambridge with the Silk Road Fillies and Mares Trotting Final headlining the night. 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

Ready for a start. 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And they're off, and Concrete Storm got the best of the start. Now out wide, McCogan showing good speed, and Private Liaison is up there as well. So McCogan's going to lead the trial, Private Liaison in second, and then came Revengeance third from Concrete Storm fourth, Millet fifth, Endeavour sixth, and then came Saturday Party from Anthropod, who's second last, and Harry's Hussy is the last one. So 400 to go. And they turn the bend, and it's McKeon in front. So McKeon turns in front from Private Liaison second, Revengeance in third, Concrete Storm, Millet, Saturday Party, and Endeavour. McKeon slapped along, 175 to go, a length in front, Concrete Storm, Private Liaison fighting out second, Saturday Party getting home late, but McKeon won the trial. McKeon first, now second Saturday Party. Second Concrete Storm, I beg your pardon, from Saturday Party third, Private Liaison fourth, and then came Millet from Revengeance, Harry's Hussy, Endeavour, and Anthropod came in last.

Ready for a start, signals there. They're off. Scintillation got the best of the start. Velvet Rush showing speed, and Milfway closest to us on the rails is going to land in third position. Jarowa, and then came Threads in the Godolphin blue with the black cap, being followed by Varna. Navigate.

way on the back of the leader in third. Then Threads in fourth, and Abation, Jaroa, Varna, and King of the Strip is the last one. 350 to go. Scintillation turns in front. Velvet Rush in second. Milfway off the leader's back. And out wider was Threads. It's Scintillation in front. Milfway's a length away second. Threads in third. Velvet Rush and then Navigation. Scintillation from Milfway. Scintillation from Milfway. Scintillation in front. Scintillation beat Milfway. Navigation charged home into third and has gone past them after the line. And then Threads from King of the Strip, Jaroa, Varna and Velvet Rush knocked up came in at the back.

Signals there. Well, it was briefly. Now we're right, and they're off. And I'm Your Huckleberry flew out of the gates. Really anticipated the start from Definition, Japan, Zinger, GG. And then came Iron Age, being followed by Bark at the Moon, Sonidoro second last. And missing the start was Sir Verdi, and it's four away last of all. So I'm Your Huckleberry, 600 to go from Japan second, Zinger's in third, Definition fourth. GG fifth, and then 2.5 to Iron Age from Bark at the Moon. Sonidoro second last, and Sir Verdi's the last one. Into the straight, Japan in the middle from I'm Your Huckleberry, who circles wide. I'm Your Huckleberry in front from Japan. Zinger on the far side. And then came Definition from GG, and then came Iron Age. 200 to go. I'm Your Huckleberry. Ask for an effort here. Definition closing in. And then came Zinger on the far side from Japan. It's I'm Your Huckleberry from Definition. The margins are length, and I'm Your Huckleberry will win the trial. Definitions run second. Iron Age got home to run third from Zinger. GG. Japan was weakening, and then came Sir Verdi, being followed by Bark at the Moon, and Sonidoro came in last.

Stand by for a start. And they're off. And Dallas Duke just hopped in the air at the start, missed it a length or so, and Queen's Gamble went out the back with it. On the other hand, Wooden Warrior was the first one to begin from Lava Flow, quickly into second position. Plagiarism going forward, gets to third. And then came Esquire in fourth in the Cerise Jacket from Over the Mountain, fifth on the rails. And then came Sequin going a bit keen on the outside of Leonessa in the light blue. Then came The Rebel from Dallas Duke, and Queen's Gamble as the last one. So Plagiarism circles wide from Lava Flow. And then came Wooden Warrior from Over the Mountain, and then Esquire from Leonessa, and Sequined pushed along. It's Lava Flow in front from Wooden Warrior, and Plagiarism still there. Lava Flow, Plagiarism, Wooden Warrior, and Leonessa's getting home late. Lava Flow won the trial. Lava Flow, Plagiarism, Leonessa, Wooden Warrior, Over the Mountain on the far side, and then came Queen's Gamble, who closed on them, from Sequined out wide, Esquire, The Rebel, and Dallas Duke was close up as one of the last.

Signals there, and they're off. Lady Moscato got the best of the start from Selfish and Acra Hopes in third temptation going forward. Balladina just caught a little wide as they hit the first turn from Lone Piper Zudorni between runners. Rosa Lucetta is second last, and Shambhala Rhythm is the last one. 550 left to go. Temptation.

the last one. Temptation in front. Lady Moscato with the white face. A length sides in third. But Temptation's gone further in front with 100 to go. 2.5 to Lady Moscato. Shambhala Rhythm getting home late with Lone Piper. But Temptation won the trial. Lady Moscato ran second. Shambhala Rhythm's run third. Lone Piper was fourth. And then came Rosa Lucetta from Acra Hope. Selfish, Balladina and Zudorni.

Signals there. They're off. Exfiltration bombed the start, came out clearly last, and Global Light in the Yulong Green's going to lead the trial from Maritime Magnate in second position. Yangtze River's going to land in third, and Legacelli's in fourth. Exfiltration going forward and just past Latest Flame, who is now the last one. 550 left to go. Global Light is in front. Leads by two lengths here to Maritime Magnate in second and Legacelli's in third. Yangtze River's in fourth from Latest Flame, and Exfiltration's the last one. So Global Light at the 325, a length in front to Maritime Magnate in second position. And then came on the far side Yangtze River making ground, and Legacelli pushed along. It's Global Light in front from Maritime Magnate, Legacelli, Yangtze River. Global Light from Maritime Magnate, and Global Light beat Maritime Magnate, Legacelli, Yangtze River. And then came Latest Flame, and Exfiltration came in along last.

Stand by for a start. Signals there. They're off. Epic got the best of the start. Sphere went straight out the back. It's Epic in front. Lusane into second position. Call Me Rookies in third. High Sea Gold is in fourth. And then came Tempestuous back closest to us, who now takes that fourth spot. They're followed then by Arch Arnie, Red Hot Rosie, and Lady Capitalist, who's only got two behind it. Gautier is second last, and Sphere is the last one. They're on the turn. 400 metres left to go. It's Epic in front. Lusane in second position. Tempestuous across their heels with the white face. It's in third. Call Me Rookies in fourth, and Archani back on the inside. Lady Capitalist coming down the outside. 150 to go. Epic in front from Lusane, a length away. They're well clear. It's Epic from Lusane. Epic from Lusane. Epic beat Lusane, Lady Capitalist, Call Me Rookie, Gaultier, Red Hot Rosie, Sphere, Tempestuous from Archani, and High Sea Gold was the last one.

0: outsiders putting in big bounds, though. Moving out from last to first. Races away to win the Guineas. There are 100 to go. Diggs out and up, though. Vaseline a length and a half. And Vaseline has got the golden ticket. Pinion for the Irishman, Joe Doyle. And Pinion will upset them.
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4: 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Her daughter, Colorado Dancer, produced world champion Dubai Millennium, sire of the great Dubawi. His third dam, El Sul, dam of El Nadim and ancestress of Intello and Mondialiste. His second dam, Methaf, champion 3-year-old filly and dam of champion Naja. His first dam, Tanagam, already dam of 6 group stakes winners. No other dam of any stallion at stud in New Zealand or Australia matches this. Sired by champion Churchill, son of the great Galileo. Elite bloodlines, proven quality. The Foxes, elite on the track, unrivaled on paper.

0: Good evening, everyone, and welcome to Formline Extra as we preview Saturday's 10-race program from Rosehill. Racing returns there, and we've had a relatively clear week from a weather perspective. I know the rain is just starting to roll in now, but we've been very lucky to miss most of it for the better part of the week. So soft five at this stage, but Brad Gray is the man who's done all the form. As I say, a very good evening to him now.
1: Hello to you, Ellie. Hello to everybody else watching on. I think you summed it up quite nicely there as far as what could lie ahead of Saturday. So time to record a soft five. Whether we get much better than that probably depends on the forecast for the next couple of days. So a few scuddy showers potentially Thursday night into Friday, but I wouldn't think it had changed too much. So if you're sitting down to do your form now, I'd be playing for a soft five and a soft six, maybe around that range. And I expect a pretty fair surface. So all runners to get their chance. Our feature is the Winter Challenge, sense of deja vu. It's almost a rinse and repeat of the Civic Stakes and the Winter Stakes from a few weeks ago. So for my sake, I'm hoping it's the same result. I don't mind General Salute, but more on that race a little bit later in the show.
0: Looking forward to hearing your thoughts on the feature race there. But before we do, let's find out more about the track from the manager there at Rosehill, Dave Morrison.
2: Good morning and welcome to Rosehill Gardens, where we look forward to our 1500 metre winter challenge this coming Saturday. Currently our track, after our inspection this morning, is rated the better side of a soft five. Last time we raced at Rosehill Gardens, we had the rail in the 1 metre position. This coming Saturday, we've got the rail pushed out to the 4 metre position. Earlier today, we had overcast conditions, but the sun's poking through nicely at the moment. It's still cool, it's only going to get to about 18 degrees.

0: degrees today. There is some rainfall predicted to start this evening and continuing on into Friday. Probably about 5 mils overall forecast at the moment. Saturday race day is looking partly cloudy with a top temperature around 19 degrees. And at the moment, it's only forecast a spit of rain, 0.3 mils. So it'll be a good day to come out and enjoy a race day at Rosehill Gardens.
1: Sounds like it's set to be a beautiful winter's day of racing there at Rosehill on Saturday. And the first of 10 races, as we get stuck straight in here, is for the two-year-olds, which they're only officially two-year-olds for the next couple of weeks, aren't they? We've only got, I think, just over 2 weeks left until they are three-year-olds, or the horses have their birthday on the 1st of August. So CIA is our 310 favourite here for this two-year-old open 1,200-metre affair. 420 then about Saturn Summer, who did go up at 360. Threads is at 7. We have 8 about Forest King. Gatineau is at 8 as well. 11 then Internal Affairs. 16 Leonessa, who I think was scratched out of Wednesday's meeting. Joint Venture is there at 19, and then 23. Or more for the last couple. There's actually been a firm for Heldiva this morning, 26 into 23. But CIA, for Pete Snowden, who we saw nice and early as a two-year-old, actually steps out on the weekend. Speed map here. Brad, what did you make of it?
2: Yeah, I guess there's not a lot of pressure, at least on paper. I'm hoping CIA can race handy as we saw last time out. So he's still got a few little quirks, one of those being the habit of stepping away slowly, slightly. But I'm hoping now that he's raced a few times, he can curb that matter and put himself right there on top of the speed. So Joint Venture, Saturn Summer takes a spot in Threads first up for Godolphin and Kieran Maher from the inside gate, maybe holds a position, but it doesn't look a fast run 1,200 metre contest.

0: There's obviously a big wrap around Omolong. This is what he did. He was no match by a length. So he's still improving every time we see him. We spoke of his mannerisms. I think he's starting to really flatten out and learn what he's doing as well. So there's still improvement in this horse. He showed good natural speed to settle in this position. And the overall time stacked up really well compared to the older horses, which is something that I really look for when the two-year-olds step out. You touched on them being quite mature two-year-olds now, but that's still a really good sign when it measures up against the older horses across the same meeting. So numbers here, 2, 8, 1, and 3. Dangerous Gatineau, he's the big grey that was putting in the big bounds over the concluding stages. He's probably got more natural improvement given he was giving away race experience. He was only on debut for Team Hawks. My knock with him is where he gets to from the gate. So he tailed off last there on debut, and I can't see any different scenario there on Saturday. But if they overdo it up in front, maybe he gets his chance to rip home over the top. Internal Affairs brings a different form reference. He did start a $2.70 favourite in an Inglis nursery back in December, tipped out thereafter. He returned at Hawkesbury as an odds-on favourite and got the job done. He didn't go round a horse, so it was pretty cosy on the line. And Threads, I'd be a big yard market watch on this horse. So he was okay in a couple of runs in his first preparation. Snitzel Colt finds Nashuilla. Don't mind the way that he's trialled up, and he does have the benefit of an inside draw, so could run a race, but you'd like to see some market support. So 2, 8, 1, and 3 in the first.
1: Always nice when there's some two-year-olds that you can follow from their early days when they've stepped out, and that's the story with CIA. He's got some big names in the ownership group as well, has been much documented with Nick King Kyrgios involved there. Let's push on to race two, and this is the Midway Handicap, and a more open affair, and we're used to seeing them as very open betting affairs. A benchmark 72, it is over 1,300. Myriad is your $5 favourite, albeit there's not a great deal splitting these top few in the market. Mafia is at 550. Embrace the Wind has been a firm after opening 12, is now at 550. Nullarbor Jane is at 8. We have 10 in from 11 for Koyos. Moto Scarfo is at 10. Balkans is at 13 there for the Inform stable of Richard Litt. Every time I look up, he's trained another winner. Open 23, now 13. Danish Prince also at the $13 quote, and then 15 or more the rest of them. So as we're accustomed to with the midways, it's quite an open affair, and quite a bit of speed here, it looks like, Brad.
0: Yeah, look at that. Light it up. Plenty of red. So you'd expect a truly run race, probably led by Mafia and Danish Prince, two horses that like to roll right there on top of the speed. So Gunroom, the stalemate to Mafia, can slide forward too. Looked a bit tricky from the wide gate, and the same can be said for Nullarbor Jane and Harlix, who both risk being caught wide and working. So a little bit to play out, but you would expect a truly run race, and I think that sets up quite nicely for the well-backed Embrace the Wind. I wasn't fast enough to get the $12, so now we're shopping at $5.50. This is what he did last start. So he is a lightly raced three-year-old colt with John Thompson. First up, he returned 3 weeks ago, Rose Hill, 1,100 metres. This was the meeting where he needed to be fenced in run, albeit he was for a while, had no option but to swing widest. And I thought the fact that he made late ground against the pattern here was a really encouraging return. So there wasn't a lot of market expectation. It was set around $61. This is only second preparation. He was tested in Midway Company at the back end of last campaign, but he probably had enough by then, tipped out thereafter, and the form through this race looked pretty hot. So we see second, third, and fourth there. Benevac, Lady Invictus, and Harito have all subsequently won. So I like that as a form reference going forward. So I think he runs a race here. He gets a very likable setup. Dangerous Mafia, what you see is what you get at the moment. He's hard fit. He'll make his own luck. He was good there last start in Midway Company, the same track and trip. And Cold Brew and Hell of a Nature, the two horses that beat him home, have both won since. Pipperetta for Nassim Dilmi, she's quite a handy mare, just a little bit tricky to catch. But if she turns up in her best form, she's good enough to give this a shake. She can really, really rattle off a sectional. And Danish Prince, a hardhead sprinter, seven-year-old. He's well exposed, but he's down in the weights, and he was a first-up winner last time in. So he'll give some cheek from out in front. So 14, 1, 10, and 11 in the midway.
1: And wasn't Harito dominant there at the midweeks yesterday? Certainly a filly on the rise. She's a beautiful type, and she put them away pretty emphatically at Warwick Farm. Let's push on now to the highway. This is race three, and once again we see a more open affair. 460 is your favourite, Kokoda, in from 6 for Scott Singleton and Michaela Weir. Dawn on Me is at 5. And then we have 6 to 7 for Satin Stiletto. Copperline is at 7. 8 then about Dividends Paid. Sneaky PC is at 11, along with Andrea. And Ready to Rush, 12, Star Whisperer, The Talk Express at 13, 14, about Dubbo Boy, and then 15 or more for the last few there. So again, we've got a similar story to what we saw in the midway from a betting perspective, but Kokoda is the one who's seen the firm already this morning, 6 into 460, and more red, as you would expect.

0: expect over 1100, but they'll light it up again, Brad.
1: Yeah, good luck. Yeah, good luck trying to map this race, Al. There's just so many different options here. So 1100 meters, you do find as a general rule, the shorter the highway, the stronger they are. And case in point with Saturday. So typically you can maybe pen half the field thinking they're not good enough. That's not the case here. So there's so many chances, but good speed on paper. Maybe Satin Stiletto drawn the widest, eventually finds the front, but how much work will she have to do to get there? So I'm with Kokoda. She's a filly that's only had the four career starts. She's trained by Scott Singleton. Well beaten at Scone first up by Chains of Love, but she had excuses on that occasion. That's really the only bad run in her career to this point. Atone for that 6 weeks later. She won at Tamworth, and this is what she did a few weeks behind a colt and should have won. You can see her just pocketed there in the straight. Just gets an interrupted passage here, and that proved costly because she misses by a nostril. To the eye, it still looked like she won, so it was a deceptive photo. A colt was the winner, and his form ties in quite neatly to Highways at the moment. I like the fact there was a big gap through the rest. I haven't seen her in the flesh. She doesn't look like much of her, but she looks to have an engine, and she can really rattle off a closing split. So we'll go with her. The speed should suit, and if she can park up somewhere forward midfield, should get her chance. Sneaky PC back to Class 2 company after holding his own there in benchmark company at his past two. One of those was behind Polyglot, so only 1.7 lengths behind that horse. Andrea would be more confident 1200 meters, so 1100 meters might be on the sharp side. But if again they overdo it and he can just stalk from the inside gate, he too has a big finish. And I like the way that he trialed at Taree. And we'll throw in Satin Stiletto. She's the class mare here. She was disappointing first up, but that was out of character for her. She's better than that. If she bounces back without having to spend too many carrots there from the outside gate, she'd be a chance because she's run well in plenty of highways in the past. So 12.5, 8-1.
0: All right, Brad, before we look at race four, we've had some comments coming through about the cleanliness of your house and how impeccably spotless it is. So I just thought I'd share them with our viewers as well for those who were also impressed by how clean Brad Gray's house is. Race four is a 1500 metre, benchmark 72 for the 3-year-olds. And we have Ballpark for Chris Waller and Nashua Willa as our 420 favourite, just out from 390. It was actually 320 on opening, and then it's anyone's. It's pretty open. Cheval de Bois is at 6, in from 650. Attractiveness at 7, along with Viva Mauricio. Consa is at 850, a firm from 12. Then we have 950 Namaste, who was a horse who I followed from his very first 2-year-old trial, and he's been somewhat enigmatic. 11 into 10 for Swift Legend to sit then with Fun Show. 13 about Ara Power, and 23 or more for the last couple there in the betting as we take a look at a speed map once again over 1500. And geez, we've got a few speedy horses stepping out on the weekend here, don't we, Clean Brad?
1: With a right of reply, if I spun my camera around the other way, you'd think my house has been robbed. So don't believe everything you see on television. Let's have a look at some speed here. Ballpark, he's been a different proposition at his past couple, and that's coincided with being right there on top of the speed. Fun Show slides across. Arapawa's got speed. Attractiveness, I thought they might have to take their medicine and ride him or ride her with a bit of cover from the wide gate. She's out to 1500 meters for the first time, which does look a tick, but it is a really tricky gate. So Swift Legend on top for me. I think he gets the right run just in behind the speed. We're still learning about where he fits in. So this is what he did last start at Warwick Farm. He's had a bit of a stop start period of his career at the moment. So he actually returned at Warwick Farm and then he had 7 weeks between runs. So I'm not sure if he had a little issue. Here he was at Warwick Farm reappearing again over the 1300 meters. I thought he did more than enough. So now with this run under his belt, getting out the 1500 meters, I know it was a bit of a blanket finish, but the form for this race actually looks okay, courtesy of Warwick Farm on Wednesday, where we saw Dusty Bay win and Champagne Hero fall just short. So goes in top pick, and I thought at around that $10 mark, it was a good bet. I think Lesbridge has this horse finally where he wants him. Cheval de Bois has to turn the tables on Ballpark from last start, but I think getting back on top of the ground is a plus for him. My little niggle is whether he wants a touch further than 1500 meters, but he gets the right setup. Ballpark, have to respect the way that he's going.

0: Staying at around that 1300 meters, but I like that Hello Captain 4 marathon meter mark. She picked herself up and still ran well, so maybe the 1500 meters could be the key to her. But 2.9, 1.8, Swift Legend on top.
1: I don't know how you do it, Brad. Cleaning the house, doing your form, Wednesday races. You're a very busy man. Race 5 then, and this market is dominated by Chris Waller. It's a benchmark 78 over 2,400. Congratulations, ATC member Jane McDonald. Le Toisier is your $5 favourite. So, again, it's pretty open. Massoon on the second line, stablemate, has been 650 to 7. Then how's this firm for Golden Century already since opening? 15, now 7. Cormac T is at 8. Deal and Dash is at 8.50. Then we have 10 Sounds Unusual. Wads is at 11. Belle Detail there at 12 in from 13. 14 Casual Connection. And then 21 or more the rest of them. And just going down the page, there's not really a great deal else. The Spirit Dealer was 81, now 61. But it's pretty open again for this 2,400 metre affair as we once again take a look at a speed map and see where that pace might come from. Casual Connection rolls forward, as does Cormac T, Brad.
0: Yeah, not a lot of pressure here on paper, Al. So I think it's going to be a different shape of race to the one we saw a few weeks ago, the Stayers Cup, which looks the obvious form reference for this. So those that can put themselves right on top of the speed, I think, do have a significant advantage here as far as the setup of this race. Racing and Sports suggesting it spends a lot, can hold a spot. And I'd say the same for Lincoln Rocks. I think he'll be ridden with a little bit more intent as he gets into his preparation. So Casual Connection, I know he can be a little bit rocks or diamonds, but I thought he was as good as anything in that Stayers Cup form reference we spoke of. So beaten four lengths by King Pedro. Nothing wrong with that form reference. Wasn't he outstanding in the Grafton Cup? If you're holding a ticket on him, you didn't want to be on him at any point until the last 50 metres. So he'll roll forward here. Molly Burke is back aboard, and she's been aboard in the last three horses, well, this horse's three of his past four wins. So they've got a good association. And you look at this horse in terms of his winning prices in those four wins, $11, $13, $18, and $12. So he's $14 there on Saturday. So that's right in his sweet spot. Massoon comes through that same race. I thought he was a little bit one pace, but may have been flattered by the wet track and the fact it turned into a genuine test. So if this turns into a sit sprint on a drying track, maybe that's a query. But what I like about him is he's still in his first Australian preparation. Every time we see him, he gets that little bit better. So it looks to be well paired with Nashrawilla. Cormac T bounced back last start, which was good to see. He'll make his own luck, and 2,400 metres holds no fears. And Sounds Unusual, another one coming through that Stayers Cup. That was his first crack at 2,400 metres. Ripped through the line okay. Just became really detached there in the middle stages the way the race was run. So I want to be a touch forgiving of the beaten margin. So 4, 3, 9, and 2, Casual Connection on top.
1: And good to see Molly Burke's name back there against Casual Connection. She's had that stint down in Victoria, and we see her back in New South Wales, which is wonderful. So race 6 then, and this is for the fillies and mares. It's a benchmark 78 over 1,200, and Sort of Legacy is your 310 favourite. They went up 270 and he's now just got out to 310. A Sequista then is at 550. So You Pence at 850 out from 8. So relatively quiet thus far. Delicious, who was 16, is now at 9. We have Ticklebelly at 950. 10 then West of Dolby, who's a firm this morning from 12. 13 Couples Retreat. User Pin is at 19. 21 Tequila Baby. Kirribilli is at 26, just out from 23, along with Twisted Queen, She Within, and then Super Brad down the bottom there at $34. So Sword of Legacy, this filly by Too Darn Hot, is the one they like here. And again, we've got a fair bit of speed that seems to be drawn towards the inside there, Brad.
0: Yeah, so Racing and Sports suggesting that West of Dalby, Delicious, Ticklebelly all have roles to play as far as the speed goes. Maybe Couples Retreat holds a spot. You'd like to see Sort of Legacy posse up just in behind that speed, and a decision to be made with So You Pence, who is first up off a 36-week break. So I think she's an important market watch. If there's any money for her, she's good enough. It's just the punt whether she's quite ready. But Sword of Legacy, she looks pretty smart, doesn't she, for Matt Dunn. So third trainer for this filly, and I think the penny's starting to drop. She's still not the finished article, but she's always been held in high regard. You look back through her two-year-old form, and she did run fourth to Tantiris in a Talon Dirt. So she still tends to over-race, but she's got a booming finish. So I think the fact she's drawn soft is significant. Hopefully Nash can just ride her quietly and she can unleash, because I think she's going on to bigger and better things the way that she really savages the line. So I think that's significant that Nash has had a ride aboard her, because she does have a few little quirks. Sequista, I think a drying track is key to her chances, so she won't want that rain to roll in Thursday night and Friday. She was second best to Hello Captain at Rose.

0: your last start. No shame in that. And did actually beat home sort of legacy at Eagle Farm three starts ago, albeit sort of legacy did have excuses. So you Pence, we spoke about the market support for her. You go back to what she did before Spelling. She beat Tickle Belly by three lengths, and back in fifth was Chidiac. So no public trial, but that's not unusual for the Maddie Dale stable. And you've got West of Dalby as the fourth pick. So she's racing well without winning at the moment, but really made Big Red Tequila earn her win at the short price at Rosehill 2 weeks ago. So she is knocking on the door. But 3, 8, 1, and 10.
1: All right, Brad, that's a look at our first six. A quick break, and then let's get stuck into the quaddie legs for Rosehill this weekend.
2: TAB makes betting on the World Cup easy. Even easier than a footballer dives. 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
1: Welcome back to Formline Extra. We look at the Rosehill meeting for this weekend, currently on a soft five. We heard from track manager earlier on, and hopefully we miss the majority of the rain that's set to hit Sydney in the next 24 hours leading into the weekend. We've had a look at the first six. It's now time for the quaddie legs, and we kick off here in race seven. And this is the Schweppes Handicap, an open affair over 1,100 metres. Ice Cool, the progressive Ice Cool, if you can even call him that. He's more than progressive. He's only run out of the money on one occasion, this gelding by Zoostar, $1.80 into $1.75. Roslyn Star on the second line, then is at $4.80. Weight of the Stars, who opened 12, is there at $9.50. Then it's 13 into double figures, the rest. Barber for Richard Litton. We've spoken about Richard and how well his stable is going at the moment. Aviatress is at 15 for Liam Ruddy, who's in his infancy of his training career. So great to see him with a runner in town. A Cigar Flick then also at that $15 quote. Dragonstone at 23 and then 26 or more the rest of them. But Ice Cool, as you would expect, is pretty firm favourite here at $1.75 and has drawn barrier 7 with a bit of speed inside and outside. But he's a pretty handy horse. Hey, Brad.
0: Yeah, he's pretty fast, but he's pretty raw as well, isn't he, Al? So Racing and Sports have got him in the yellow. I think you can promote him to the red. He's only got one speed at the moment, and that is to go quickly. So Wade of the Stars punches up from the inside, Grand Impact potentially, albeit he'll be a touch better as he gets over further, and Storm the Ramparts maybe has a role to play. But I'd expect Ice Cool to either settle outside the lead or even lead. So he is very progressive, isn't he? So bookies taking no risks yet again. It's hard to get a crack at him at the moment because the cat's well and truly out of the bag. So he does jump a few grades here. So we'll have a look at a couple of replays with him. Firstly, I'll show you last start at Randwick. So he did a lot wrong here. I thought this was an enormous victory. I know in the context of his price, punters will say, well, it was $1.45. He was expected to win, but he half missed the kick. They dug him up to be handy. He over-raced thereafter. He was wide the trip and still had the temerity to kick on and win this race. So he is a horse going places. So but jumps from a 78 to an open handicap. But because of that, he comes in with just 52.5 kilos. So this was 4 weeks ago. So he's had a little tick over trial since. And as you'd expect, being a fast horse, he trials well. And look at this, he absolutely brains them to win by 8 lengths. So he's still a work in progress. We spoke about he's got a few little things to iron out as far as his manners go, but Jay Ford maintains his association with the horse, which does look significant. You go back through past winners of this race, we're going back 2 years ago, Jedaville won it, and 2020 was Eduardo. So I'm imagining the connections will be hoping that this horse is on a similar trajectory and he finds himself in the better sprint races that we've got as long as he keeps improving. So 10, 4, 2, and 1. Roslyn Star, if there is a danger, I do think it is this horse. I like the way that he ended last campaign. He took the scalp of Gangster Granny. The way that he's trialed up suggests that he's going as well as ever. So Rosehill, 1,100 metres, dry track. You don't really want to be too far away. So a bit of a problem map-wise, but he could get last crack if the leaders overdo it. Way to the Stars should be part of that speed battle, and he does have a good Rosehill record, and we'll throw in Dragonstone. What you see is what you get. He's been around the block a few times. I think he's going a little bit better than his form suggests. He wasn't beaten all that far down the Flemington straight last start, despite just beating the two runners home. 10, 4, 2 and 1.
1: Yeah, he's certainly an exciting horse to watch as he progresses, and we see with the Zoostars they just continue to improve into their careers as well, which is always exciting. So more to come as we look then to race 8, our second leg of the quaddie. This is a 1,300 metre benchmark 88. more open affair than what we saw in the previous. Ready to Shine, Matt Smith has the favourite here at 5. In from 6.50, then we have

0: Dark Glitter, they're at 5:50. Six About Franz Joseph, LOU is at 7:50 in from 8. Gatsby's 7:50 as well. Midnight Opal, who went up 7:50, is just at 9 now. Sir Archie opened 11 at 9 to Sit with Montpellier. Dollar Magic is at 10. 12 About Romeo's Choice. Coco Jambu at 13. Bandy's Boy 16. 17 Steel Move Out from the $16 this morning. Sophisticated is at 19, along with No Drama, and 26 or more the rest. So a big field. A competitive field, and as such the market suggests that too. Ready to Shine though has been the firm, as you're now $5 favourite in from 6:50 this morning, and the speed's sort of a little bit everywhere, it looks, certainly on paper, Brad.
1: Yeah, there's a few things up in the air there. So Ready to Shine is also an acceptor race 10, so it needs a few scratchings to get into the field here, but that would leave the connections with a decision to make. You've got No Drama going forward, LOU, I agree with that. Arbalore, I did note, was ridden with a bit of cover in her most recent trial, so I'm not so sure she'll be speared out from the wide gate. We'll see if there's a change of tactics. And Franz Joseph, I can't imagine they'd want him going too hard early, given he's first up off a lengthy layoff. So a few little queries there as far as the makeup of the speed. And with Dark Glitter, we're hoping that Lightning can strike twice. She broke a run of outs last time out, first time she'd won in 17 months. But with due respect, she had been tried in much better company for the large part of her recent career. So here she was in a very similar race, a benchmark 88, and just respect the dominance of her win. So she got back, she rattled home right over the top. I wouldn't say this is any harder, just carries the extra 1.5 kilos, but I think she's entitled to be at around that $5.56 mark. So no knock as far as her price goes. Look at the way she savages the line here. Sir Artie, he's charged home himself in two runs back. I think he's going well. He's one-dimensional, but the driest track that he's seen to this point hopefully is on Saturday, and that could see him get back into the winner's stall. Ready to Shine, if he's here, he runs a race. He's hard fit. He's down in the weights, and there's good depth to his form. He actually beat Zoo Ripper last start, who came out and won himself. And LEO goes in as the next best. So has won at Rose Hill in the past, and he's pretty effective wet or dry, so he'll run his normal honest race. So I've gone 3, 12, 20 and 7 in race 8, Al.
0: All right, let's take a look at the feature now. As you alluded to at the top of the show, it is the Listed Winter Challenge over 1,500 metres, and some familiar faces stepping out. Midnight Dynamite is your 3:30 favourite, in from 3:70, 4:20 they went up. General Salute is there at 5, just out from 4:80. McHale, 7:50 to 8. Then it's 11 into 10 for War Eternal. Cool Jakey is also at that $11 quote. 13 Stylish. Winchat is at 14 out from 12. Just Folk at 19. Sir Archie at 21. Then 23 Seafall. 26 Punch Lane out from 23. Some interesting horses we see bobbing up here as well for Clayton Douglas. 34 About Zabiari. I Am Velvet also at that $34 quote. And then $41 or more the rest. So a pretty packed field, but Midnight Dynamite has been the firm this morning now into 3:30. And that speed you'd expect maybe from Cool Jakey, obviously Winchat rolls forward, Just Folk. What did you make of it, Brad?
1: Yeah, they've been mainstays as far as the main lead-ups, haven't they? Your Civic Stakes and your Winter Stakes. So Winchat, Cool Jakey, they're both quite one-dimensional, so they'll spear forward here. Maybe Just Folk comes across Punch Lane, Iron Velvet, hold spots, and it's a much kinder map for Midnight Dynamite as opposed to the one that confronted him a few weeks ago. So yeah, he gets his chance. I'm hoping things play out for General Salute. A little bit nervous about the draw, but I like the way that he won the Winter Stakes 2 weeks ago. He was pretty cozy on the line. I know he swaps Barrier 1 for Barrier 11 and goes up 2 kilos, but we know he's a classy horse. A lot was made of his form last campaign, and rightly so. He had genuine Group 1 form. So now that he's found his form again, I can't see any reason why he won't repeat this. And if he does, he's going to be hard to hold out. You're getting $5 to find out. So of the runs in behind, there you can see Midnight Dynamite doing some decent work through the line, albeit he was wide the trip, so I thought he was quite brave. Winchat has to stretch to the 1,500 metres, which might be a little query for him. And there was old mate McHale flashing home at the finish, but he maps to get a long way back here, so he needs a lot to go right. So General Salute, top pick. Midnight Dynamite, second pick. McHale needs luck, but if he gets it, look out late and Winchat. I think he might run 1,500 metres, and the way he's racing suggests that it could suit. So he goes in fourth pick.
0: Looking forward to that feature race there at Rosehill on the weekend. We move on to the final event now. This is the 10th on the program, and it's a benchmark 78 for the Colts and Geldings over 1,200 metres. Columbia Blue for Joe Pride is your 330 favourite in from 390. Second up, I remember seeing this horse last prep.

0: I think at the beginning of it, when Mitch Stapleford was on at Wyong, and I was quite taken by him physically. So, I mean, he's really lived up to that so far. He's had 7 career starts and he's only run out of the money on one occasion. Snack Bar on the second line, the enigmatic Snack Bar, is at 5 in from 5.50. He went up 9, Ready to Shine, who we saw as our favourite for the previous race, the Emergency, at 6.50, out from 6. Silencio Por Favor is at 7, out from 5.50. Then Star Deal, so it's a decent gap then, 15. Yoshinobu at that $15 quote, open 31. Shropshire Lad is at 16, 18. And then Mogo Magic, Verbil is at 21, 31 Creon and 34 or more the rest of them. So Columbia Blue has seen some good support today. Went up 460, that didn't last long, 390 and now 330. So we'll be interested to see what he starts at there at Rosehill on the weekend in the final event as we take a look at the speed map. How did you see this one for the last race on the card, Brad?
1: Yeah, so there's a bit happening there, isn't there? So Silencio Por Favor's got speed, Mogo Magic, Ready to Shine, Poker Jack, Semillion, Star Deal, even on his day has a bit of speed, and Columbia Blue showed some tactical speed there last start, albeit it didn't really help him because he was wide the trip and just went down. So I am with him here. With due respect to the second favourite, Snack Bar, he's had a few chances, hasn't he? So if he's second favourite, I think that says that Columbia Blue has found the right race. So here he was first up, Rosehill, 1,100 metres, a track and trip. You don't really want to be wide and working, yet to his credit, I thought he found a second wind here. So it does have his first crack over the 1,200 metres, but the way he rallied suggests that it won't be an issue. So lightly raced, and we'll just leave it to Nash as far as finding that right passage from what looks a tricky gate on paper. Ready to Shine, we spoke of his profile in the race prior, so decisions to be made there as far as what race he runs in, but he's up and running, creeping up in the weights in this grade, but he's hard fit. Snack Bar, much better last start, and a drying track does look to suit. And Shropshire Lad, another horse has a query over him, running 1,200 metres, but the way he flattened out last start suggests that he might be looking for the journey, and we know he loves Rose Hill, so he goes in as fourth pick. 12-2, 13-9.
0: All right, that's a look at all 10 races. Who did you land on as your best in value?
1: Yeah, best bet for me, Al, comes up in race 6, number 3, Sword of Legacy. I think she's a pretty smart filly going places for Matt Dunn, so brings down that good Queensland form. And it looks like she's a bit easy in betting to this point, so maybe we just keep the powder dry and we might get better than the current $3.10. And the best value comes up in race 4, Les Bridge Train Galloper, number 2, Swift Legend. Getting out to the 1,500 metres looks to suit. I think it's a pretty open race and we're getting $10 about him. I think he too could skip through the grades, particularly at this time of year. So 6-3, best bet, and 4-2, the value.
0: Thanks very much, Brad. And you'll be out there on the weekend. You're a busy man for the next couple of weeks.
1: Thank you, Al. Yeah, I think I'm out at Dulwich Hill, actually. I think I'm part of Tab Time. So, yeah, if you're out and about, come and say hello and we'll see if we can find you a winner. And I'll go ruffle up some pillows maybe in the background and make the house a bit messier for next time.
0: Get the bucket hats out at Dulwich Hill. Everyone will get around you then. A pleasure, as always, Brad. And you can catch everything on Sky Thoroughbred Central across the weekend and a big morning of trials tomorrow morning. So make sure you set your alarms at Randwick tomorrow.
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0: G'day and welcome to this special edition of The Box Seat. Yes, it is the Inter-Dominion special. For the next half an hour, we will be dissecting all of the big ones on Saturday night from Albion Park. Here's what's coming up. Coming up on The Box Seat, Greg O'Connor and Brittany Graham come to us live from Albion Park. We'll hear from Grant Dixon around his champion leap to fame. It's all about Gus in the Inter-Dominion trotting final. And stick around later on for the Box Seat Boost. All of that starts right now on the Box Seat. Yes, it'll be a quick fire show. I'm here by myself in the Christchurch studio because my normal friends that are in the studio with me are both in Queensland, and what a place that it is. Welcome to Greg O'Connor and Brittany Graham. Britt, to you first. It's been a heck of a series already, and Saturday night, looking through that card, it's certainly a stellar one.
1: Might even head to another level, Matt. Hello to you, and looking forward to the next half an hour as we do really break down this Inter-Dominion Grand Final night. You're right, the $1 million pacing final and the $500,000 trotting finals are pretty special races, but then add in the Derby, the Oaks, the Golden Girl on a 10-race card, it's going to be quite epic, I think.
0: Grego, history could be made. Well, a little bit of history in a way. The first mare for quite some time could win the Inter-Dominion in Captain's Mistress, and going on the draw, she looks a great chance. Good day to you.
2: Yeah, hi to you, Matthew, and of course, Brittany. Sorry about the background. It's pretty tough being over here in Queensland, but on Saturday night, this place is going to light up. Yes, barrier draw done and dusted, and so much talk now about how difficult it is going to be for Leap to Fame to be able to beat this mighty fine Kiwi mare. And let's not forget that Captain's Mistress. She might be in the Jason Grimson barn, but she has deep Kiwi ties. Can't wait for Saturday night.
0: Greg, how big would it be if Leap to Fame was able to do it again? You've been in amongst it. You obviously have a great relationship with the Dixons and Leap to Fame as a horse. What would it mean for Queenslanders to see him do it again?
2: Oh, I think it'd be incredible. You know, it'd be in rarefied air that's only been taken by our savants a lot. Obviously, Black's a Fake, the local Kiwi Hope, you know, and I'm the Mighty Quip. So they've been three-time winners. Blackie obviously winning four, but it'd be an incredible feat if he's able to do it. And it might have to be, Matthew, a career-best performance. I think I've seen his two best career runs at Cambridge, like you, but he's going to have to come around the field, likely to sit outside this great mare, Captain's Mistress, and be able to beat him. And if he's able to do that, then I think the conversation about the greatest in my lifetime anyway ends there and then.
0: Britt, that's a pretty decent sort of quartet when you bring up the stats around the Inter-Dominion greats.
1: It sure is, Matt, and just proves how hard it is to win one Inter-Dominion, let alone three or four, as has been achieved in the past. But I agree with Greg's assessment that this is going to have to be some sort of performance from Leap to Fame. Just noting as well that this year's grand finals are staged over 2,680 metres, not the 3,200 metres that they tracked over last year. Leap to Fame holds a track record for the distance that they're heading over on Saturday night, so that being set when he won a Black's a Fake a couple of years ago. And importantly, he did it from the parked position, which I think we're all believing he'll be in again this coming Saturday.
0: All right, he's going to have to do some work for this year's Inter-Dominion pacing final for sure, particularly with the way that the barrier draws have unfolded. We'll take a look at the market for you now. The bookies have deciphered a price around Leap to Fame, and they will remain him as the favourite even from the draw at $2.15. Captain's Mistress will start from barrier number 6. She has both of her stablemates drawn inside of her in Minos and Dangerous. Minos Jason Grimson will take the drive aboard It, and Cam Hart will stick with the Wonder Mare, that she is Captain's Mistress, at $2.40. Greg, to you first, are you surprised that he's still favourite Leap to Fame, or does he warrant that price?
2: Oh, I think just by sheer weight of people knowing exactly who he is, Matthew, and they'll come for him on the night, but very, very close market-wise, as you can see. Here he is. This is his head, don't forget. He's won, what, 30 of his last 31 here, and he's been building really nicely through the series. That's Max Delight, who is in an amazing fourth grand final, his fifth series, but he looked to be at somewhere near his peak at his latest performance. If he brings that on Saturday night and sits outside Captain's Mistress, I believe he's still the horse to beat. He loves Albion Park. He's won so many great races here, and I think he can win another one on Saturday night.
0: Brett, that was the most impressive run from him, particularly the last sort of 20 or 30 metres. It just looked as though he was just extending away from them. And a horse that sometimes, I don't want to say we've knocked him for not having that sort of high electric speed, but his splits recently in terms of his last quarters that he's been able to run would suggest that he's still at his career best.
1: I think that's a great point that you make, Matt, because he's been consistently dropping sub 27 closing fractions, which you can't get a whole lot quicker, can you? And one thing I will note about his performance on Saturday night was that he actually ran right through the line and right around the bend into the back straight. So he was very solid through the line. And speaking to Grant Dixon after the race, he mentioned that he felt that little bit sharper in round two than round one. And that's one thing we know about Leap to Fame. He really relishes the racing, and he's likely to be another step better on Saturday night. Will that be the same for the mare? She's only raced 3 weeks in a row on one prior occasion. That's when she won the Chariots of Fire, a lead up to it, and then went around in the Miracle Mile. And I guess we didn't really get a good assessment on how she dealt with the backup, because she never got a clear crack at them. So he's going to have to do something really special. But when it comes to the speed map, I think it's interesting because everyone's of the assumption that Captain's Mistress finds the lead, as am I, but there has to be a battle early on for her back, leader's back. So does that involve Tried to Tell You, Minos? Does Max Delight get involved? I think probably not, and Dangerous might be in the same boat. But does that mean that it takes Cam Hart 200 or 300 metres to find the fence? And does that then mean that Leap to Fame's on the scene really quickly thereafter? That's a scenario I'm working to.
0: Brett, can he sit outside her and beat her?
1: I think he can, but it's going to be, in my opinion, it's going to have to be an inch-perfect drive from Grant Dixon. And I think much like we saw in his first race victory, he'll be on the scene as quickly as possible and there will be no opportunity for respite. I think it's going to be a case of everyone on their hands and knees at the top of the straight. They're all going to be all out. Every horse is going to get their opportunity, and it's going to come down to who is simply the strongest, because I think we're all of the opinion that maybe Captain's Mistress will definitely is the most brilliant and the fastest, but can she still be that version after having Leap to Fame sit outside her for the first 2,400 metres or so?
0: All right, Greg caught up with Grant Dixon yesterday in Queensland. Here's what he had to say.
3: Oh, look, we're really happy where he's at. You know, so far, it's early in the week, but he's been good so far, but I think he'll have to be super good.
4: In terms of the build towards the final, you've been happy with his progress because you left a little couple of turns there, didn't you?
3: Yeah, look, I think, he waited his belt week after week to spin a little better. So I think, you know, he's going to be as close to spot on as we can have him, you know, long the rest of it with the finals.
4: Right, yeah. Initial thoughts around barrier draw wise, obviously you would have liked to have formed the front line and I suppose ultimately inside Captain's Mistress, but it's just going to make it that little bit more difficult.
3: Yeah, it's going to be particularly hard, I think. We're going to need it. You know, it happen early just to hopefully she does a bit of work somewhere and then hopefully we can get up near her, you know, sometime through the race and sort of try and make it into a bit of a staying test.
4: Where are your confidence levels?
3: Oh, look, I'm never an overconfident person as it is, and probably sense of barrier draw is probably a little less, but, you know, Larry's overcome difficulty before, so... You know, we've got a lot of bake in him, so I'm sure either way you're going to run a big race, and whether that's, winning or, you know, wherever he runs him through, he'll be himself proud.
0: He's been, in this case, a few times, Grant Dixon, around trying to work out how to beat other stellar horses during his career, and he's been able to pull it off. But you just sense that this Saturday night, it may well be his biggest test to date, particularly from the barrier draw. The one horse that the market is suggesting that he has to beat is Captain's Mistress, Greg, and she is just airborne at the moment. She's stabled there at Albion Park, so she doesn't have to travel far for what may well... I know we're saying it's Leap to Fame's biggest test, but it's probably the same for her as well.
2: Oh, absolutely it is. Matthew, since joining the Grimson Barn, just that one defeat in the Miracle Mile. Here he is winning, winning the Rising Sun. That's Marketplace, who we know so well, and the favourite for the Derby in third in Hollywood Strip. She broke the record held by Leap to Fame, worked her way to the front. I'm sort of with Britt. I just don't see her blazing to the lead. Cheers to Lou might be a factor as well, as he led from the outside gate, or try to, in an extremely fast lead time in the race won by Minos of 34.5. And asked Britt at the time, I've never heard a faster lead time here at Albion Park. So she'll work to the lead, but once she gets there, that's when Leap to Fame is going to be right on her helmet. Not a length back, Matthew. I think he will be eyeballing, very much like he did to Don Hugo in the race the first year. And if he does that, she'll know she's in a horse race.
0: Britt, is it an absolute shoo-in that they'll go forward with Captain's Mistress and lead? Is it just as simple as that, or do you think that Cam Hart has other options in the race?
1: Well, he certainly has options, Matt. She is so versatile. And probably one thing we know her best for is her electric speed. So does he surprise everyone and do something a little different? I'm not so sure, because I think they're very confident, the stable and connections, that they can park Leap to Fame and beat him. And that's how they've done so before with Swayze in a few big races. I know she's a very different horse to Swayze, but she's proven her toughness the last few weeks. They've always held her in extremely high regard, but even that Rising Sun performance took me by surprise how easily she did it over the concluding stages. I guess Leap to Fame's wheelhouse is the long trip. The 2,680 metres is ideal for him. And you think, well, her high speed, does it suit her? But of course, she did win the Queen of the Pacific on Hunter Cup night earlier this year. And on that occasion, she went within a second of the time that Swayze and Leap to Fame recorded. So we know she can run the sectionals as well. It's just about whether or not she can do it with Leap to Fame setting the pace, not necessarily her.
0: Do you think as though it's a benefactor to her, Britt, with her passage to the final, maybe not being as taxing as some of the others?
1: It's interesting you say that, and I've seen a bit of commentary surrounding the fact that it's unfair or unjust that she hasn't been through the heat stages, but she

0: average for the heat so far for the pacing division have been around that mid 52 mark. So she's had to go faster than any other horse. Then she backed up last week and she was able to get away with a pretty sedate middle section, but she still ran the race from start to finish. So she still had to line up week to week, but I think it's probably a factor that she had that really tough run on night one, and what effect does that have on her? But as Greg's mentioned, as I've mentioned, I think Cam Hart will be of the opinion that he has to stay in front of one horse. That's Leap to Fame. And does that mean he can more so work to the lead slowly as opposed to blasting to the front like he's had to do the last couple of weeks? That's the camp that I'm in anyway.
1: Greg, Jason Grimson has a strong hand across the whole night, three and into Dominion final. Minos is a horse whom may well be 6 or 12 months away from being at his absolute peak, but you can't knock what he's done, and he's got a pretty nice draw as well.
2: Yeah, he was awesome on night one in defeat. He went a great race. This time he was three wide on that hot lead time. Many expected him to get run down. There's Cheers Salute having a crack at him late in the piece. But he held them off, and he's been a real surprise. He does have very good gate speed. Most of the chat coming out of the Grimson barn is he leaves the machine that fast, they will be in front and waiting for the mare. And he thinks that half a chance Minos could be able to run her down. I'm not totally convinced of that. And of course, he sits in a position, Jason Grimson, to train three Interdominion winners at just the age of 32, which is quite remarkable. And three different horses, Matthew.
1: Brett, what do you make of Minos and the other stablemate, Dangerous, as well?
0: I think in Minos's case, Matt, he's the son of Better's Delight, and we've just had the impression from the two heats so far that he's going to relish the staying distance of the final. He's so tough, and he just continues to battle away at the same speed. So if he does manage to find the fence, which I expect him to, I also expect Tried to Tell You to sort of kick up in between he and Wardam Buddy early on, but eventually he'll roll to the top, and I think he'll be holding for one horse and one horse only, that being Captain's Mistress. But everyone is thinking the leader's back position is going to be golden. So how much of a battle he has on his hands to find that spot remains to be seen. But I think he's really going to suit the hustle bustle nature of this year's Interdominion. And in Dangerous's case, I probably thought he was a fraction unders for mine. Judging by driver engagements and the like, he's the third stringer for the Grimson barn, which the market reflects, but he's not electric off the gate. And I just thought the draw was slightly precarious for him. I'm not too sure where he gets to. We saw on night one, when he got back and in the ruck, he wasn't able to make an impression despite running some really good sectionals. He was super on night two, but I'm just not sure that he has a positive map.
1: All right, time now for your selections. Brett, you first. Is it a case of it being a two-horse race, or is there room for an upset?
0: I really struggled to find an upset unfolding, Matt. And even if you look to horses who are going to be getting those cozy fence trips, are they able to capitalise after chasing what is going to be a frenetic tempo there on Saturday night? I expect another track record to be broken. And for that reason, I think Leap to Fame can set the benchmark once more. Yes, it's going to be incredibly hard for him, but Grant Dixon will drive him like the best horse in the race, like he's done so many times. He won't be waiting for next week. He'll be getting through the pack as quick as he can early on and making this into a survival of the fittest. Captain's Mistress will run an incredible race. She's an incredible horse, but this is a massive task. We have to remember, she's not only a mare, but she's a four-year-old mare. Her first real preparation in this kind of company. It's an incredible task for her to beat what many are assuming, or many are expecting to be one of our greatest, if not our greatest of all time. If Minos is leaders back, then he's a great trifecta first foreplay. And Wardam Buddy, for me, maybe he lacks the class of his top rivals, but he's been quite good through the series so far from second row draws. And even if he is three, four fence, he's going to get his opportunity. And I think that he's a first four fringe player.
1: It's been a while, Greg, since Amir's won the Interdominion pacing final. Are you in her camp, Captain's Mistress, or are you going to stick with the tried and true?
2: Tried and true. I think he can win again, Leap to Fame. You've got to go back to Jody's Babe to find Mia winning the final. Look, I just think that he is in his... This is his house. This is where he does his best work. He's unbelievable here at Albion Park. He's unbelievable anywhere he goes.

0: and I think we'll find it'll be win number 73 for him over this very, very good four-year-old and captain's mistress, giving a good chance to Minos for the reasons that everyone thinks will happen. He'll end up on the markers and get a great run. And the fairy tale story of the race would be Max Delight. Drive of the series thus far, Will Rixon getting the horse to the front and then the trail behind Leap to Fame. He can drive a special again, and if he is even able to place in this grand final, what a remarkable effort by David Aiken and his team.
1: 73 wins. He is just different gravy, isn't he? Leap to Fame. Well, we've gone pacing here on the box seat brought to you by Brecon Farms. We'll go trotting after this short break. The Box Seat, brought to you by Brecon Farms.

0: metres to go. It's Gus for the Sunshine State. The Dominion's all over. He runs clear. Gus by 3 lengths. My little heart to give, baby. I want to give you the world. Gus in front, Muscle Mountain runs a big race. Gus leads Muscle Mountain and Oscar Bonavina. Gus still in front, Muscle Mountain having one crack. Gus, it's the Dominion free-for-all double for the Queenslander.
1: Well, he's a great horse, Gus, and he's looking to add to his impeccable record already. It's been a stellar 12 months, including two of our very best here in New Zealand, the Group 1 Dominion Trot and the Group 1 New Zealand Trotting free-for-all. He's won 8. From 20, here's the market for the final for the Trotters on Saturday. He is the current favourite. He was beaten into fourth in his second heat. He's $1.45 into $1.40. Rockin' with Attitude is an $8 chance. RC Phoenix, one draw they probably didn't want, at $10. And I'm Bobby, drawn that inside at $10. Britt, he's $1.40. He was beaten last start, went into fourth position. What was the wash-up of that? Because most punters and the market expected him to win.
2: They did, and they would have been disappointed with the result from a financial point of view, but I really just don't know what more he could have done. There's been a real air of disappointment around his performance, but when you consider the sectionals of the race and the way that he had to sprint from about the 800-metre mark, a 26.8 third quarter, that's not sustainable for 800 metres. He still clocked 54.5 his own closing half. Probably the one slightly concerning part was maybe his last 50 metres. But in saying that, I think Pete McMullen was fully aware that fourth was the best position possible for him. And he tried to maybe conserve a fraction of energy for next week. I think he's going to be really peaking on Saturday night. He was superb night one. Maybe that took the shine off him on night two marginally, but it's a perfect barrier draw for him of two. It gives Pete McMullen all of the options, and I expect him to draw on his versatility. We saw him, Matt, come with that wide sweeping run to win the Dominion. He can be driven that way, or if the circumstances permit, he can be put into the contest. I just think it's a perfect setup. Too short, $1.40 in what is a pretty deep into Dominion field, all things considered. But he's a horse to beat. He has all of the cards in his favour.
1: Greg, Rockin' with Attitude could be the cat amongst the pigeons early, seemingly a horse who would have a lot of respect, particularly with the gate speed.
3: Yeah, absolutely, Matthew, and we're going to show you that here. This is night one. Have a look how quickly she gets off the machine, and David Miles will be doing exactly this. She'll be in front for sure. I'm Bobby will go early, but not as fast as Rockin' with Attitude and that spot behind Gus, who I think will eventually work to the lead, very much like Leap to Fame. This is his house. If he's in front, a lap out, I think we'll all know the Inter-Dominion trotting winner of 2026.
1: All right, he finds the front. Britt, is it as easy as running one for you if Gus gets there?
2: And even if he doesn't, Matt, as mentioned, just the versatility on his side, I think he's a horse they all have to beat. And I wasn't disappointed in his effort on Saturday night, and therefore he's certainly the horse to run down. In regards to, I guess, if you're looking for some value, I do think I'm Bobby is a value play. If not top two, top three, and maybe a 1-by-3 basis, just in case things don't go to plan for Gus, because even from a three fence position, I guess best case scenario, leaders back on Rockin' with Attitude, but even three fence is not a bad spot to be. RC Phoenix has been really good throughout this series, but I just struggle to see a scenario where the barrier draw could be anywhere possible positive for him. And certainly Rockin' with Attitude has a part to play, albeit it's the first time she'll hit over 2,600 metres in her racing career to date on Saturday night. And Inter Dominion is probably not an easy way to find out if you're going to stay the trip.
1: Greg, Chris Venosio and the team would have been gutted when the draws came out for RC Phoenix.
3: Yeah, absolutely. And for Love Me Too, for that matter, it was great to have Graham Rogerson on track along with the Butterworths to see that former Northern Derby trotting winner get the job done. But yeah, look, second row draw with your main rival drawn in a beautiful position. He's a

0: Imani, the defending champion.
1: Greg, one man, well, one family who I know will be perched up down Southland, tuned in, is the Williamson family. Nathan Williamson playing a huge role in the progression of both Gus and Captain's Mistress, and he'd be a royal chance of cheering both of those horses home on Saturday night.
2: Yeah, well put, Matthew, and an incredible effort by Nate, the developer of both of these horses. I've got him on top. It's very, very difficult not to see him winning if everything pans out nicely for Chantal Turpin and Pete McMullen. I see Rockin' With Attitude being in the perfect spot, off the gate, in the trail. We know the markers are gold here. That gives Iron Bobby a top four chance. And RC Phoenix, the story, having not won a race since winning the Edda Dominion final to win that heat during the series, back in form and a confident horse. But it's going to be difficult to come wide. But, yeah, it's Gus's race to lose for mine.
1: Greg, is there one other horse or race you're looking forward to there on Saturday night?
2: Yeah, the Derby. I think Hollywood Strip. Third place in A Rising Sun, very similar to what Leap to Fame did on his progression. I'm not saying he's in that same category, but he's a mean horse, Hollywood Strip, so can't wait to see him from a pretty positive draw.
1: All right, what about for you, Britt? Is there something else we can follow on the program?
0: I agree with Gregor and Hollywood Strip. I think his performance in The Rising Sun was quite phenomenal. Looking forward to seeing what he can do stepping out and over 2,600 metres. The Golden Girl for mine is an interest race. I keep smiling, looking to win it again. She just cannot buy a barrier draw. She'll have to do it from the outside of the front row and do a mountain of work once more. I thought Luxa Turner represented some value in that contest. Around $7 for her. She was a little unlucky last week and she has the coveted inside draw. So she looks to be a bit of a stand out on value on Saturday night's card.
1: Wouldn't be a box seat without the box seat boost, Grego. Have you got something for us?
2: Ah, betcha Ben. I had a crack at him and said, give us something. Give our fans something. He's given us something, all right. $3 for Leap to Fame. Up to $100 maximum bet. I can't remember the last time he paid anywhere near $3 market-wise. Please bet responsibly, but if you love Larry like we do, let's go with him.
1: Britt, $3 around Leap to Fame. I'm sure there's plenty of punters who will be pretty chuffed with that.
0: Well, it might be the last opportunity in his career, Matt, that we get anywhere near $3 for him, remembering, of course, he did win a Miracle Mile, his first Miracle Mile, when he wasn't favourite. On that occasion, everyone said it was the impossible. He had to recreate history. Well, I think he can on Saturday night. And it wouldn't surprise me if he still started favourite, despite all of this chatter, because of his fans that want to get in behind him. And for those in New Zealand, $3, I think that's a pretty nice price to get in behind him too.
1: Speaking of New Zealand, we're looking forward to having you both back home very shortly. Greg and Britt will be on track there on Saturday night from Albion Park. And next week, they'll be back here at home and they'll be diving into Friday Night Lights. With Brecon Farms, that has been your box seat into Dominion special. Have a go at that $3 around Leap to Fame, tab.co.nz.

Today on The Form, we'll be heading to Taranaki to take a look at the feature, the Open Aki Cup. We'll also be having a look at the very good undercard there, including the Open over the 1,800 metres. Then we head back up to the Winterless North again this weekend. A couple of nice ratings, 75s on the program to have a look at. Then we head down south, of course, on Sunday. Yes, we look forward to the Oamaru Cup. Really nice field there as well. Can Royal Valour go back-to-back? And our usual segment, so let's crack into it. Here's The Form.

0: Hello, welcome into the form where we concentrate in on our feature racing this weekend. And it's a little bit of a Central Districts flair up in studio today because I welcome in Bevan Sweeney and Justin Evans. First up, Bevan, looking forward to the Abenaki Cup.
1: It's not coming home, Pip, I can tell you that. And apologies in advance, we've got an English director and he's in mourning. But a very good morning to you all. Welcome in Abenaki Cup down Saturday. Always a cracking race, and this is another great addition, Justin. A very good morning.

0: G'day, Bevan. Hi, Pepper. Everybody out there. Yeah, always difficult. I remember last year, which we're going to have a look at shortly, Joshua Brown, who is back to defend it. Really open, isn't it? Which makes it a good betting contest. I think there's plenty there at a good price. So, yeah, looking forward to sort of dissecting that.
1: Yeah, we certainly are. So, let's have a look at the feature. And first up, weather and track conditions. We raced on a heavy 10 last time, Bevan. What's happening this time?
2: It'll be heavy 10 again. I think there's some light showers forecast for Taranaki. It's in a heavy 10. The rail's in a true position, which, as you saw last year, becomes quite tricky on this particular meeting. It can be right on speed. And I think Joshua Brown was one of the few that came from off speed last year to win a race on the day. So we'll have to sort of judge that throughout the program, exactly how that is playing out. But look, it'll be, I'm not sure it's going to be the bottomless heavy 10 that we've seen in some past meetings, but it's certainly going to be winning up.
1: Okay, maybe holding as we take a look at the market. Race number 7 on the program, Big Field as well for this year's sponsored by the Ag First Engineering. The Opunaki Cup here, where you can see Bernard favourite at 350 from Mr. Mojo rising at 7s, Platinum Diamond at 750 and Joshua Brown at $10. So he is definitely identified as our favourite.
2: Yeah, well, I think his rating and his last start performance would have put him at the top of the tree, but the price is too short in my mind at 350 because there's a host of chances here. Mr. Mojo Rising's going well, Platinum Diamond, you just don't know what to do with her. She was terrible last start, but the tongue dye, you know, goes on. Rocking, if it gets a run, is a good wet tracker. Spencer's got the blinkers on. Blood O'Boy is much better suited on Saturday, so there's a host of chances, Justin.
0: So many. He's interesting, though, is he, Bonnard, because he's created a real impression. He's been fantastic, let's be honest, apart from that loss two starts ago where he probably overdid it in front, really, but he's been very, very good. He's got to peak again, though. This is with far. There's a lot more meat to this race than he has faced to this point. Gee, yeah, you're not wrong, Bevan, with horses up the top there. Spencer, Bilardo Boy. Bilardo Boy, I think, having his fourth run in this race. Of course, won it 2 years ago, beating Spencer. And then, of course, last year's victor, Pippa, Joshua Brown, who was so tough winning last year.
2: Yeah, the speed clearly comes from turning the ace, I think. And so the map probably leads you towards Bonnard because he's got some early speed and he proved last start that he can take a sit. Mr. Mojo Rising, I think, will go forward even from a pretty awkward gate. And don't discount Charjar Bar, who's going really nice. It was a great run last Saturday. We look back to last year's edition, and this was a pretty wet sort of day. I'm not sure it's going to be at this level, and he is a real mudder, Joshua Brown, Justin.
0: This is interesting because, as we remember, Bevan, all day, this was the big bias this day. It was all lead, hard on rail. We had some runaway winners. Then it sort of all changed when it came to the Opunaki Cup, where they went along at really good tempo. Spencer went pretty strongly. It was a massive run, Joshua Brown. He did a lot of work. He was centre to the race. Lindsay Savile kept him up to the mark. He was tough. He was so gritty. He's a good horse, Joshua Brown. Whether he can repeat what he did last year, we will see. But I reckon he's come into this race really well. He's looking for that back-to-back victory, looking to add himself to a pretty good honour roll here of horses who have won this race a couple of times.
2: Bilardo Boy was good in last year's race, as was Bowden as well, but he's got them covered on those really, really deep, deep testing track conditions. Spencer, he's a good horse. You just got to watch him walk in. He didn't walk in like he owned the joint the other day at Trentham like he normally does, but to see the blinkers go on him and Lisa Allpress goes aboard as well, which, as we saw last Saturday, makes a difference.
1: Yeah, it really does. Well, let's hear from Shane Crawford. We had Emily out at track work for us again this week, and she just asked him what Bernard's prep's been like leading into the race.
3: Like 5 out of 9, so that's a decent sort of record. So he's in the Opunaki Cup.

0: What has he shown you since that last run?
1: Well, yesterday his hind leg, so that was enough for me. So I thought, well, he's fresh and happy and well, so why not?
0: I guess the thing about last start was that he showed some really good versatility, and that must be encouraging heading forward.
1: Yeah, that was really pleasing, being able to sort of sit off the speed and get home. And so, yeah, that gives us other options.
0: How do you want him ridden on Saturday?
1: Something similar to last time, be excellent. You know, if he's genuine speed, we can just take a sit. Wouldn't mind an outside gate, actually.
0: Do you see him as a winning chance again?
1: I think he's definitely be a nice each-way chance. I think it's probably going to be his biggest test, but I think he'll give a good account of himself.
2: He thinks a lot of him, and you could see this day, obviously, Bevan, we were expecting him to lead. He didn't. They took a sit, and he was just too good a game.
3: Oh, he actually won this pretty easily in the end, to be honest, Pip. Turn the Ace is going as well as I've seen in the last couple of years. That said, and gee, Bilardo Boy, I do think, comes into this race quite markedly, and there was a moment yesterday where I was going to go with Bilardo Boy on top, but then I went back and watched this replay and thought, he had a touch class over them here.
4: Yeah, he's full of upside, isn't he, Bonnard? He's on the minimum there of 53, so he's got to be a big chance. I agree with you, Bilardo Boy. He's going to be getting his first heavy track for this prep. I think that's key. Four runs under the belt. He's some chance, Bilardo Boy, at a good price.
2: Yeah, definitely don't discount him. And what about Mr. Mojo Rising? Let's hear from Joe Walker how he's tracking.
5: He's going really good. He's won two of his last four. I thought his run at Ellerslie the other day, he was unlucky not to win. Thought it was a great effort. He's

0: Around a month since that last run, do you have to sort of keep the work into him, or does he?
1: He has been up a wee while with a couple of little freshens in between. But yeah, in general, he does hold his fitness pretty well once he's up and going like this. And as I say, he seems a happy horse. He's bouncing around, and yeah, he does go into the race in good condition.
2: Let's take you back to that Winter's Stayers final. It was a slow speed. He got in behind the pace, and look, he was really good to the line once he got out.
3: Well, he's been fantastic all preparation, make no mistake about that. And I think there is a strong possibility by the time we get to this part of the day that his draw won't be of any major significance being drawn out. Whether he's a true wet tracker that he will strike on Saturday, I'm not 100% sure. I actually think Gaspodin comes into the race quite nicely from a speed map perspective. I think it sits in a really positive spot, and I don't think Gaspodin is going poorly as well. But I've got a couple of question marks around Mr. Mojo Rising, not ability wise, but just conditions and place in the race.
4: Yeah, I think he's short enough. He's obviously a winning chance for sure. He's got the capabilities, but I agree with you. I'm not completely convinced he's a real heavy tracker. I know he's got a heavy track record there that says he handles it, which he does. But I think if this track is you know really heavy 10 by race 7, Mr. Mojo Rising, short enough at his price for mine.
2: Okay, well, one more trainer we want to talk to is Tony Pike. He's got Thuza in the race. Let's see how she's come through that Tauranga Classic.
5: Yeah, she's bounced through that really well. We were going to turn her out after Tauranga, but yeah, she's thrived since that run, and obviously at weight for age, I thought it was a good effort to finally get a bit of black type with her, and obviously dropping her weight on Saturday down to the 53. So, you know, Taranaki's probably a little bit different to Tauranga, but look, she's probably just that little bit better ridden colder as we have in the last couple of starts, and obviously she brings a form from last start. She should be very competitive for that drop in weight.
0: Was that this race always on the radar?
5: No, it was only really just looking through the programs after a Tauranga run. Obviously, getting some black type was key, obviously, to a future well-bred filly, so it sort of ticked that box, which is good. And obviously, with this race coming up in mind, and the way she's done since that last start, looked like a good opportunity, obviously, with the minimum weight of 53 kilos.
2: We have a handful of runners coming out of the Tauranga Classic. Obviously, Thuza was really good, Bevan sectionally late here. And Justin, what do we do with Platinum Diamond on this effort?
4: Yeah, well, I think we just bin this effort because we know she's a lot better than this. I think just one of those runs we just turn the page, Pip, and move on from this. We remember the run 3 back there at Rotorua. That was unbelievable that day. We know what she did as a 3-year-old. Sometimes runs are just too bad to be true, Bevan. I think these are one of those runs. We'll just move on from this effort.
3: Well, the starts report didn't mention a lot when you go back and review it. I see the tongue tie's gone back on. Now, she did overreact to the tongue tie when they put her on the first time. She's been pretty hit and miss in recent times, hasn't she, Platinum Diamond? You know her best would be riding up to winning this, which just adds another sort of factor into the race. Thuza was great that day because that was a leader-dominated race.
4: Yeah.
3: And got home really nice. I thought career-best performance from Thuza, so if it holds up to that, it'd have to be some sort of chance. But we haven't mentioned half the field here, and you talk about, gee, Tavia Court's come up as well as he normally has. You've got horses like Turn the Ace going well, Bilardo Boy, there's no, you know, Spencer, if he won, we'd probably punch ourselves in the jaw at his price. And Prioress won last start, Charge Our Bar's going well, so pretty tough sort of race, I reckon.
2: You can punch yourself, but can you give me a selection, please?
3: Well, at least I've left the cat alone. Let's go with Bonnard. I think the map suits my eye. I thought he won with a touch of class at his most recent start. Look, a heavy, heavy, heavy track condition might just take his brilliance away from him, but if it's not him, I'm not sure where I was looking, because I had about five that

0: edition, and that does conclude our look at it. We're going to take a break before on the other side. For now, though, we'll leave with Irish Rover taking it out in the past.
1: Irish Rover looking to get out. He's through now, coming after them, and then Indiama. Millennium Irish Rover's grabbing them. The Blazers fighting on the inside, but he's going to do it, Irish Rover. He's getting right away the last little bit. Way too good.
2: Amazing horse. Irish Rover, 9 starts, 6 wins.
1: We're here in the centre. Irish Rover let go with a run. Special Calls tracking through. Danza Pride's fighting on. Then Mr. Nagel and Carpion. But Irish Rover. Irish Rover two in front. Special Call tries hard. Then Danza Pride, Carpion. But he'll win it 2 years in a row. And Irish Rover back to his brilliant best.
2: He's returned from Melbourne and claimed his mantle in NZ.
1: Irish Rover in the centre has now claimed it. Walk on the outside and then go the Naki. Late as Joseph. Irish Rover in front with his 60 and a half kilos. Coming home hard as Joseph on the inside. He's ready.

0: Don't have a lot of issue with this market, actually. I think Astoria Brooke deserves to be favourite around about $12, but I thought they'd put up Astoria Brooke a dominant favourite, and they have.
1: Yeah, and they should. What about the speed in the race?
0: Well, I think ATM looks more than likely the one that goes forward and leads, but I think Tobias will have something to say to that. And then I wasn't sure. Uranui is a horse that generally likes to go forward and pick of the litter, has a little bit of...
2: It looks certainly on paper, Brad.
3: Yeah, there's a few things up in the air there. So Ready to Shine is also an acceptor race 10. So it needs a few scratchings to get into the field here, but that would leave the connections with a decision to make. You've got no drama going forward. LOU, I agree with that. Arbalore, I did note, was ridden with a bit of cover in her most recent trial. So I'm not so sure she'll be speared out from the wide gate. We'll see if there's a change of tactics. And Franz Joseph, I can't imagine they'd want him going too hard early, given he's first up off a lengthy layoff. So a few little queries there as far as the makeup of the speed. And with Dark Glitter, we're hoping that Lightning can strike twice. She broke a run of outs last time out, first time she'd won in 17 months. But with due respect, she had been tried in much better company for the large part of her recent career. So here she was in a very similar race, a benchmark 88, and just respect the dominance of her win. So she got back, she rattled home right over the top. I wouldn't say this is any harder, just carries the extra 1.5 kilos. But I think she's entitled to be at around that $5.56 mark. So no knock as far as her price goes. Look at the way she savages the line here. Sir Artie, he's charged home himself in two runs back. I think he's going well. He's one-dimensional, but the driest track that he's seen to this point hopefully is on Saturday, and that could see him get back into the winner's stall. Ready to Shine, if he's here, he runs a race. He's hard fit. He's down in the weights, and there's good depth to his form. He actually beat Zoo Ripper last start, who came out and won himself. And LEO goes in as the next best. So has won at Rose Hill in the past, and he's pretty effective wet or dry, so he'll run his normal honest race. So I've gone 3, 12, 20 and 7 in race 8, Al.
2: All right, let's take a look at the feature now. As you alluded to at the top of the show, it is the Listed Winter Challenge over 1,500 metres, and some familiar faces stepping out. Midnight Dynamite is your 3.30 favourite, in from 3.70, 4.20 they went up. General Salute is there at 5, just out from 4.80. McHale, 7.50 to 8. Then it's 11 into 10 for War Eternal. Cool Jakey is also at that $11 quote. 13 Stylish. Winchat is at 14 out from 12. Just Folk at 19. Sir Archie at 21. Then 23 Seafall. 26 Punch Lane out from 23. Some interesting horses we see bobbing up here as well for Clayton Douglas. 34 about Zabiari. I Am Velvet also at that $34 quote. And then $41 or more the rest. So a pretty packed field, but Midnight Dynamite has been the firm this morning now into 3.30, and that speed you'd expect maybe from Cool Jakey, obviously Winchat, who rolls forward, Just Folk. What did you make of it, Brad?
3: Yeah, they've been mainstays as far as the main lead-ups, haven't they? Your Civic Stakes and your Winter Stakes. So Winchat, Cool Jakey, they're both quite one-dimensional, so they'll spear forward here. Maybe Just Folk comes across Punchline, Iron Velvet, hold spots, and it's a much kinder map for Midnight Dynamite as opposed to the one that confronted him a few weeks ago. So yeah, he gets his chance. I'm hoping things play out for General Salute. A little bit nervous about the draw, but I like the way that he won the Winter Stakes 2 weeks ago. He was pretty cozy on the line. I know he swaps Barrier 1 for Barrier 11 and goes up 2 kilos, but we know he's a classy horse. A lot was made of his form last campaign, and rightly so. He had genuine Group 1 form. So now that he's found his form again, I can't see any reason why he won't repeat this. And if he does, he's going to be hard to hold out. You're getting $5 to find out. So of the runs in behind, there you can see Midnight Dynamite doing some decent work through the line, albeit he was wide the trip, so I thought he was quite brave. Winchat has to stretch to the 1,500 metres, which might be a little query for him. And there was old mate McHale flashing home at the finish, but he maps to get a long way back here, so he needs a lot to go right. So General Salute, top pick. Midnight Dynamite, second pick. McHale needs luck, but if he gets it, look out late and win chat. I think he might run 1,500 metres, and the way he's racing suggests that it could suit. So he goes in fourth pick.
2: Looking forward to that feature race there at Rose Hill on the weekend. We move on to the final event now. This is the 10th on the program, and it's a benchmark 78 for the Colts and Geldings over 1,200 metres. Columbia Blue for Joe Pride is your 3.30 favourite, in from 3.90. Second up, I remember seeing this horse last prep, I think at the beginning of it, when Mitch Stapleford was on at Wyong, and I was quite taken by him physically. So, I mean, he's really lived up to that so far. He's had seven

0: career starts, and he's only run out of the money on one occasion. Snack bar on the second line, the enigmatic snack bar, is at 5 in from 5.50. He went up 9, ready to shine, who we saw as our favourite for the previous race, the emergency, at 6.50, out from 6. Silencio Por Favor is at 7, out from 5.50. Then Star Deal, so it's a decent gap then, 15. Yoshinobu at that $15 quote, open 31. Shropshire Lad is at 16, 18. Then Mogo Magic, Verbil is at 21, 31 Creon and 34 or more the rest of them. So Columbia Blue has seen some good support today. Went up 4.60. That didn't last long, 390 and now 330. So I'll be interested to see what he starts at there at Rosehill on the weekend in the final event as we take a look at the speed map. How did you see this one for the last race on the card, Brad?
1: Yeah, so there's a bit happening there, isn't there? So Silencio Por Favor's got speed, Mogo Magic ready to shine, Poker Jack, Semillion, Star Deal, even on his day, has a bit of

0: respect to the second favourite, Snackbar. He's had a few chances, hasn't he? So if he's second favourite, I think that says that Columbia Blue has found the right race. So here he was first up, Rose Hill, 1,100 metres, a track and trip. You don't really want to be wide and working, yet to his credit, I thought he found a second wind here. So it does have his first crack over the 1,200 metres, but the way he rallied suggests that it won't be an issue. So lightly raced, and we'll just leave it to Nash as far as finding that right passage from what looks a tricky gate on paper. Ready to shine. We spoke of his profile in the race prior, so decisions to be made there as far as what race he runs in. But he's up and running, creeping up in the weights in this grade, but he's hard fit. Snackbar, much better last start, and a drying track does look to suit. And Shropshire Lad, another horse has a query over him, running 1,200 metres, but the way he flattened out last start suggests that he might be looking for the journey, and we know he loves Rose Hill, so he goes in as fourth pick. 12-2, 13-9.
1: All right, that's a look at all 10 races. Who did you land on as your best in value?
0: Yeah, best bet for me, Al, comes up in race 6, number 3, Sword of Legacy. I think she's a pretty smart filly going places for Matt Dunn, so brings down that good Queensland form. And it looks like she's a bit easy in betting to this point, so maybe we just keep the powder dry and we might get better than the current $3.10. And the best value comes up in race 4, Les Bridge Train Galloper, number 2, Swift Legend. Getting out to the 1,500 metres looks to suit. I think it's a pretty open race and we're getting $10 about him. I think he too could skip through the grades, particularly at this time of year. So 6-3, best bet, and 4-2, the value.
1: Thanks very much, Brad. And you'll be out there on the weekend. You're a busy man for the next couple of weeks.
0: Thank you, Al. Yeah, I think I'm out at Dulwich Hill, actually. I think I'm part of Tab Time. So, yeah, if you're out and about, come and say hello and we'll see if we can find you a winner. And I'll go ruffle up some pillows maybe in the background and make the house a bit messier for next time.
1: Get the bucket hats out at Dulwich Hill. Everyone will get around you then. A pleasure, as always, Brad. And you can catch everything on Sky Thoroughbred Central across the weekend and a big morning of trials tomorrow morning. So make sure you set your alarms at Randwick tomorrow.

as soon as possible. Again, paging Jeff Resnikoff. Please report to the Horseman's parking lot and see Will as soon as possible. Thank you.

Stall 5 is Myla Nick. Going to stall 4 with the blue and white cross belts. That'll be number 4, Mivasa Extonia. And with the blindfold on is Carreras. We're going to stall number 2. So all are in by the jockey of Carreras, who has to mount and get on board. But apart from that, we should be set to go racing over 1,000 metres. Just the 6 fillies in the gate. Stella just holding them at this point in time. Blind comes off Carreras and away they go. Just missing the kick slightly was Myla Nick in the green cap, but is in touch at this point as Carreras down the centre blazes a trail. All moving towards the stand side, Olympica, On Primera Linnea, part of that leading trio. Left on his own over on the over on the far side is Suburbia Noche with the yellow cap behind the leading form, Mivasa Extraña and also Myla Nick as they race towards halfway. In the centre, Carreras leads from Olympica and On Primera Linnea. On the far side, Suburbia Noche. Then comes Mivasa Extraña and Myla Nick. Already hurtling towards the final 200 metres, Suburbia Noche has now got the advantage over on the far side there. Giving chase is Olympica in the centre, also running on Mivasa Extraña, but it's Suburbia Noche from Mivasa Extraña. Suburbia Noche will possibly see this out. Mivasa Extraña, one more burst, but won't get there. Suburbia Noche, the winner. Mivasa Extraña was in second. Back in third was On Primera Linnea.

0: of every chance.
1: Number Plus was a listed winner over 1,200 metres last time, has a bit of class, whilst number 6, Berlin Ali's Unexposed, having won a maiden on debut, disappointing last time when 8th, beaten 8 lengths, this son of Tis the Law. Runners are at the start then for this 1,300 metre contest, still waiting for Lumba Plus to go forward with Berlin Ali. Sue Bon Bon has gone forward, El Glorioso also gone into the gates. 15-8 for Lucky Guy. 5-2 Lumba Plus. 130 Berlin Ali. 4-1 for Otra Vey Patuco. 8-1 Sui Bon Bon. 8-1 for El Glorioso. The runners are going into the gate, just 6 of them. And they're ready to burst out of the stalls into a 1,300 metre contest. And Lumba Plus will move forward soon with El Glorioso.

There is El Glorioso in shot, along with Lumber Plus and Otra Ve Paduco. Lucky Guy has already moved forward. There is Otra Ve Paduco now going in. Otra Ve Paduco, Berlinale. Green with the white stars. Won't be too much longer now. Stakes race, race number six on the program. Here comes Berlinale. Wades through the puddles into the starting gates. 1,300 metres is the trip for this stakes race, and they're sent on their way. Lucky Guy was very slowly away into stride and has already forfeited three or four lengths. El Glorioso in the blue and white presses forward with the red cap to the outside of Lumber Plus. These are the first two. They're going in two-by-two formation in behind. Subom Bomb is in dark colours towards the inside with Berlinale in the green. Couple of lengths further back to Otra Ve Paduco in the what was white and black spotted colours. And at the back of the field, you can just tell the golden black quartered cap of Lucky Guy, who is now 12 lengths off the speed as the leading pair begin to make their way back towards home. They wade through the puddles, and on the inside, El Glorioso travels powerfully, but Lumber Plus to the outside delivers the challenge first. Berlinale got a good run off the bend and is beginning to slipstream into contention back in third. Subom Bomb switched to the outside of Otra Ve Paduco, and at the back of the field, Lucky Guy. Lumber Plus has 300 metres left to last. Berlinale has come between runners and now makes the challenge. To the far side, El Glorioso finishing off strongly with Subom Bomb. It's Berlinale who got to the front. Berlinale with 100 metres left to run from in second place. Lumber Plus, Berlinale doing enough here. And Berlinale goes on to score from Lumber Plus in second, third, El Glorioso, fourth, Subom Bomb.

0: up top as they go into the far turn, even up inside. Raku is outside, and they've streaked seven ahead of Six Stitches under a ride in third. Ready Inventor under pressure. Vintage Whiz going in the wrong direction. Bestial trying to rally on from the back, hitting the quarter pole. Raku goes to a short lead, even up. Ask for more on the inside coming off the turn. Raku, narrow lead on even up. Raku trying to drift in a little bit there. He's a little bit green, but straightens up with a furlong to go, accelerates and opens up too. And Raku's running away from the competition, still trying to shift in here, but it's a nice debut from the son of Cantharos. It is Raku to hit the wire three ahead. Six Stitches was second, tight for third. Even up and Best Deal.
1: Marker is seeing the blues, and now they race downhill towards the final quarter of a mile. Angel Shared and Shallow still the first two. Right between them there is Nova May, powdering the dark blue, trying to stay on towards the far side. Rose of Honor looking for a little bit of racing room, cutting towards the near side. Lady Kodiak, as they now race up the hill, well inside the final furlong. Shallow now being taken on by Sing the Blues, who's come right from the back of the pack, and Kieran Fallon and Sing the Blues from last to first. Sing the Blues beat Shallow into second, Powdering was third, and in fourth came Angel Shared.

0: and Elbeuf. Supported in opposition is number 3, Keir Royal, in the pink and dark blue diamonds. In form, 2 wins and a second in the last 3 starts, including the victory at Ongyang last time out. Justin Maillard is in the sulky. On the drift is number 6, Kizmi de Memartin, white with the Red Cross of Lorraine. He's finished in the first 3 on 10 of 37 starts, so a good return. Alexis Gaillard is the driver. And number 5 also on the drift, Commune de Play, green red chevron, second last time out around Vichy. Evan Brossard is the driver. 7 on the gate here, but just 6 with the non-runner. Scoring up for the 6 at Cavill. ₹1.7 favourite, Quel Copain. Stand by. And they're off. So 2,725 metres for these apprentice drivers. Galloping early doors is Kindliness, number 10. That's out of control early, as they go by the winning post with 2 laps ahead of them. Number 3, Keir Royal, has grabbed the race, goes on by a couple into the turn. Number 5, Commune de Play, appears to have been disqualified early doors. 4, Calau Tony Bois, struggling a little bit in the early stages. So 5 is out as they go into the back straight the first time. Keir Royal, Cossack Dufair, 1 and 2. The favourite, Quel Copain, 3rd place, Red Cap, in front of the orange of Canavo Paroyo. After those is Kizmi de Memartin, races on the outside of 8, Cosca de Caillon, as they move into the backstretch run. Number 10, Kindliness, has been disqualified and is off the track, going down the back straight. Cosca de Caillon followed by the green jacket of Calau Tony Bois, and then towards the rear end, Popek Bourbon, number 12, and 11, Callisto de Lastel, down the pack. So going towards the turn at the end of the back straight, a lap and a half to go. New leader is 9, Canavo Paroyo.
1: Good start from Alpha Whitebird, who was out fast from the one box to the inside. Also breaking well is Dorney Lake. Mr. Cool settles in behind them in the pale blue jacket. They're followed by one of our own in the dark blue and white. Willow LaRupia settled towards the back in the orange with the white sleeve.

0: Reeves and Dicko, the legend in the blue and white, is also towards the back. They're through the first two and a half and heading up the hill to the final three, so approaching halfway. Alpha Whitebird off the front by just over a length. One of our own to the inside of Mr. Cool, second and third. They're followed through by Dawny Lake, shuffled back into fourth position. Then Dicko, the legend, and Willow LaRupi towards the back. Alpha Whitebird trying to set sail for home here as they head back to inside the final two and levelling up to the judge. Down the straight they come. Alpha Whitebird by a couple of lengths to Mr. Cool. Dawny Lake's trying to power over the top towards the near side, kept going on the far side. One of our own behind the pace. Alpha Whitebird finding off the front, but Mr. Cool is closing, and so too is Dawny Lake inside the final half. Alpha Whitebird to the far side. Dawny Lake one last thrust to the near side, but Alpha Whitebird doing enough. Wins for Ivan Furtado and Sylvester de Souza. Dawny Lake second, Mr. Cool next, then Willow LaRupi, Dicko the legend, and one of our own.
1: These are followed by the Diamonds of Kirol, looking for a second wind. Kizmi de Mimata is next, followed by Cossack Dufern, Callisto de Lastel. As they move on down towards the latter stages of the back straight, Kopec Bourbon in a pink cap at the rear end of the field as they go towards the next turn. So number four, Calao Tournibois, is out in front here from a line of three. Red cap of Kel Copan, orange Canavo Paroyo, on the pegs the Diamonds of Kirol. This quartet to the white and red of Kizmi de Mimartin. Cossack Dufer is next, followed by Cosca de Caillon as they turn into the home straight for the final time. Calao Tournibois, oh, and galloping Cosca de Caillon. Nine, Canavo Paroyo nips up the inside to take the issue here with Calao Tournibois. On the right, Kel Copain is finishing off well from the gods Kopec Bourbon, going towards a post. Nine, Canavo Paroyo, one, Kel Copain, up towards a line. It's nine in front. Canavo Paroyo has fended off Kel Copain with 12 Kopec Bourbon and never near a third. Canavo Paroyo following up a recent second, Alexi Beche. Recent second around Ville Dieu Les Poels in the middle of June. 19 on the PMU from one Kel Copain, 12 Kopec Bourbon, and 6 Kizmi de Mimartin. That's the front four. 19 on the PMU for Canavo Paroyo, 1.7.
2: And there they go. Very slow start for Alder. Alder is way out of it. Quick start for Initialize. First Resort shows good speed on the comeback bit. Hoagie the player's up close. Mr. Is also forwardly positioned along the inside. And then it's a break of at least three lengths to Schwarzmeyer, who races with Secret Chat. Mischievous Rogue is second last, and Alder made a complete mess of the start. He's the last of all. So they race to the 3/8, Initialize and First Resort. Hoagie the player's up close with Mr. Schwarzmeyer is five lengths off the lead, trying to close in with Secret Jet from the inside, and Mischievous Rogue is at the back. Initialize and First Resort. Mr. Is challenging for the top spot from the outside. First Resort cuts the corner. He has a narrow lead. Initialize fights with him. Mr. Is third, and after that is Schwarzmeyer with Mischievous Rogue. Initialize and First Resort, and here comes Mischievous Rogue, finishing like a freight train to the outside, and he's front and center. Mischievous Rogue tags them all late. Initialize, then First Resort, and Mr. After them, Schwarzmeyer and Secret Chat.

went down to the start ahead of the others. Going to be one of the first to go in. Two into stall five. Stalls this time for 5 furlongs, a place close to the stand side running rail. J.M. Dringree will come from the stalls closest to that rail out of stall five, and he's in. Woohoo is up next, going into stall three under Paul Mulrennan. Now, Law of Average about to go into stall two. Just My Luck and Rock of England, the only other two to go in. So we're not far away from a start. No, we'll be flying down the hill for the first couple of furlongs. And Rock of England going to be the last one to go in. Just My Luck, having gone into stall one, a little edgy. Just My Luck coming out, Rock of England having to wait. And they try again with the outsider in the field, Just My Luck, who's becoming increasingly agitated. The three who are in are at the moment standing fairly quietly. Just My Luck goes in again and is there this time. So last one coming in for the Hamilton Park Celebrates 100 Years of Racing Handicap. All in, ready, they're off. 5 furlongs, Woohoo in the light blue came out very quickly. So too Law of Average in a red jacket, J.M. Dringree close to the rail, and Rock of England in the dark green and a couple lengths away to Just My Luck. It was the slowest of the five to get going. Hurtling through the first furlong and a half, Law of Average giving a lead to J.M. Dringree on the near side, chased by Woohoo just shading third to Rock of England. 6 lengths away to Just My Luck, who at this stage can't go the gallop. Already past halfway, J.M. Dringree and Law of Average in the red and yellow lead them inside the two. Rock of England coming between the pair, and Woohoo on the left trying to get involved, and then Just My Luck. On now to the last furlong, J.M. Dringree, Rock of England, Law of Average and Woohoo still four with a chance. Just My Luck running in behind them. Rock of England now just beginning to assert. Woohoo is running on. Rock of England though is doing best and beats Woohoo. J.M. Dringree in third, then Law of Average and Just My Luck.

0: And they're off. Boston's finest is very quick away from the gate, but sharing the lead and now giving it to Twisted Filigree. On the outside, here's Courtly Banker ranging right up into second and Funny Factor fourth. Then comes Projectability, Vacation Dance, the two trailers, Disarmed and Gray Wing. And Courtly Banker, headstrong, takes command, opening up through a quarter in 21-3. Courtly Banker saying, catch me if you can. Three-length advantage, Twisted Filigree in second, followed by Funny Factor now third. Vacation Dance on the outside of Boston's Finest. They're at the top of the stretch, and Courtly Banker in control with a four-length lead. Between horses, Twisted Filigree on the inside. Boston's Finest is trying hard. Takes second now and coming after Courtly Banker. Courtly Banker, Boston's Finest. Courtly Banker holding on. Boston's Finest coming. It's going to be close. And photo finish. That got too close to call. Between
1: Roger Silks of Yellow and Blue on Leeward, ridden by Ben Cohen. Glen Echo, the Royal Blue, the White Stars on the sleeves. Races in fourth place for Gary Carroll. Oniezy on the outside, white and red. And Robbie Chatty Colgan for trainer Carl Thornton, with Neffin Mountain, Wesley Joyce for Mick Mulvaney, and in company with Chapel Island for Billy Lee, looking for a double. Likewise, trainer Andy Oliver. Sea of Dubka and Augusta Rock, Leeward. Glen Echo, Oniezy, and then Chapel Island and Neffin Mountain. All horses hold chances as they swing, leaving the back straight and begin the long turn for home inside the final five furlongs in the Ampion Electrical Testing and Solar Experts Handicap. And still, Sea of Dubka makes the running. Two in second, beginning to get a little bit of effort asked, is Augusta Rock, Leeward, Glen Echo, as they swing at the top of the hill. And then in fifth place is Oniezy, with Chapel Island and Neffin Mountain the first to crack. Sea of Dubka, Augusta Rock gets reminders. Leeward, Glen Echo, then comes Oniezy. Chapel Island is trying to weave his way through the field, Neffin Island. Sea of Dubka still by a neck or half to Augusta Rock, Leeward. And then Chapel Island, Oniezy, and Glen Echo, Neffin Mountain, as they swing right-handed at the dog leg. Inside the final quarter mile, a Sea of Dubka has kicked off the bend. Augusta Rock, Glen Echo, Chapel Island, Leeward, Oniezy, Neffin Island. But Sea of Dubka, Augusta Rock won't go away. And running on Glen Echo inside the final furlong, they race Sea of Dubka, Augusta Rock, Glen Echo, Sea of Dubka all out. Augusta Rock, one last effort. And a Sea of Dubka, Augusta's Rock, Glen Echo stand side. Sea of Dubka, every yard of the running. Second place is Augusta Rock. Third for Glen Echo, Chapel Island, Neffin Mountain, Leeward, and Oniezy.
2: As they're already making their way to the final 200 metres. Out in front is Glafira, but down the centre, La Santa Candida now overtakes. Emita Sakatal coming down the sand side, also not without a chance, as La Santa Candida begins to put her stamp on it, and La Santa Candida is going to go away win. Emita Sakatal was in second, Glafira was in third, tight for fourth, possibly poking her head out in front. Proceda a punto.

start. Now, I have to tell you that that is actually the turf start, not the dirt start. That's just how the conditions are here in Santiago today. We are on the turf track, I can assure you of that. But conditions are very tough out there. 4-1 for De Andara, who's had 3 goals at it, placed on the first two, disappointed in 6th place last time over 1,200 metres. Drops in trip today, but probably going over 1,200 metres in these conditions is not a bad idea, given the conditions. Wiki Wiki is another one to talk about. Wiki Wiki was 2nd on debut. Jockey Gerald Rodriguez brought up his 100th winner last time out. 5 lengths down in 2nd on the 29th of June. Needs to find more improvement. Another one to talk about in here is Melipilia Rock. Melipilia Rock was 1.5 lengths down in 3rd last time. That was on the 29th of June in a 1,000-metre maiden special weight contest, but does need to find some improvement. So the runners are down there at the start. The rain continues to fall. Wiki Wiki is trying to be loaded now without the jockey on board. So the loading process is underway. Shouldn't be too much longer here ahead of race number 7 at Club Hippica.

0: of Malapila Rock, Stripes of Give Me Love, Blue Colors Deandara, Harlan Soul, Delamore, Alisa, Muy Rica, Joaquin Herrera. Loading process is slow here. Lady Marian now. Pink and Black of Lorenza Rayner. Alisa goes in. Here's Muy Rica. Here is Deandara. Alisa comes forward now. Alisa still to come forward. So we're still waiting here. Give Me Love is yet to move in. Alisa. Makuka, market check. Why don't we give you a market check while we wait for them to load? 5-2, Give Me Love. 7-2, Wiki Wiki. 9-2, Deandara. 13-2 is Muy Rica. 8-1, Baldarin from 10-1. 10-1, bar those. Alisa still struggling to go forward here. One of the outsiders, 33-1 shot, Nicholas Molina on board. Let's Give Me Love in the green blindfold. Makuka still to come forward for a 1,000-meter race here at Club Hippico. This is
1: coming up, Gypsy Style, one back, Katerina Ristova. We're ready to go.

track veterinarian says let's go ahead and back out Balatea and take a look, as that one was acting up a little bit in the gate. Balatea being led back towards the starting gate here. Looks like has been given a green light to compete here. Balatea reloading. Now we're all set. And Lara getting bumped at the break was Caitlin said run. Also slow to go is Nina Lee towards the back of the field and getting over towards the rail. They come out of the chute. Balatea and Chant, they're side by side. Max Power moving up. Three wide as they come out of that chute. Easter Millie right behind the leading trio, running in fourth on a stronghold in the early stages. Munchkin is inside of Gypsy Style approaching the turn. Caitlin said run third last. Nina Lee has passed Katarina Ristova at the back of the field as the nine runners go into the first turn. Katarina Ristova drifting wide as they corner into that first turn run. We come back to the lead. Max Power, no.

0: goes in front is pushed by Balotea, who takes a hold, concedes the lead, and will track about a neck behind. Down on the inside, holds the rail position, though. A length and a half to Enchant running in third. Munchkin down inside of that one.
1: On this near side now, beginning to stay on is Muirica, but surely Give Me Love is not going to be caught. Has a length advantage over Lorenzo Reina in second. Third is Wiki Wiki. Muirica can't go on. Give Me Love goes on to score. Lorenzo Reina second, Wiki Wiki third, Muirica fourth.

0: path. Took her a little while to get going, but she's up to challenge. Max Power, Balchance sailing away. She sails away as she kicks away to a five-length lead. Look at that burst. Enchant is going for the wire, and she's put this race to bed. Enchant for Paco Lopez, who picks up his second today. Enchant walloped him, won by six. Easter Millie was second, Balatea third, Nina Lee checks in fourth.
1: To load is Mr. Mojito, and now Cooler Magic has reared over in the stalls and seated Molly Gunn. And we're going to have a little bit of a delay here. And it's quite possible they may have to just take some of the other horses out of the gate. So we're going to have a delay. Pleased to say that Cooler Magic has got up. And so both Molly Gunn and Cooler Magic hopefully okay and unscathed after that incident.
2: Good.

It was restless in the stalls, so now there's only six of them in the Burwell Apprentice Handicap, and running a solo right over on the far side is Perfurther Sister. Leading the group on the near side is Alafdal, who's racing very keenly, being followed by Chloe's Courage, and then Mr. Mojito alongside Sedgemoor, and at the back of the field is Born a Rebel. Racing now on towards the final five furlongs, and the overall leader near side is Alafdal, leading the large group in the centre of the course, but very, very close to the pace is Perfurther Sister, who's up against that far side rail. In third, Chloe's Courage, followed by Born a Rebel, who's creeping a little closer, but being ridden along to do so. Three and a half furlongs to go. Alafdal's lead was around about a length over Perfurther Sister. Drifting over to the far side is Born a Rebel. Then towards the near side, Mr. Mojito and Sedgemoor. The back marker is Chloe's Courage. They've got two and a half furlongs to go. Now they make the run down into the dip. It is Alafdal, now being tackled on the near side by Mr. Mojito. Staying on into third, Chloe's Courage. Over on the far side rail, Perfurther Sister ahead of Born a Rebel. The back marker is Sedgemoor. They meet the rising ground, a furlong to go, and it's towards the near side that Mr. Mojito is now being tackled on the far side by Perfurther Sister. Perfurther Sister with a swish of her tail, it carries her into the lead. She's gone on now by a length and a half, racing up towards the line. Perfurther Sister wins and beats Mr. Mojito into second, and in third was Chloe's Courage.

modifications so far. Yellow with a black cross of Lorraine and arm. Let's just have the surfaces of Benjamin Rochard here at 9.1 on the PMU. And a mild drift for number 11, Mushana. Guillaume Martin, grey with a red star, black and red sleeves. Number 11, Mushana. So taking a bit of sorting out here.

0: everywhere.
1: Speedstorm to the outside. Ready for action. And there they go. Wonder Mist away in last. Highly Flammable is second last, so out for the lead. Here comes Spellmaker inside a Map to the Stars, and Speedstorm comes away in third. Trips Promise has the fourth spot. Here's Wonder Mist with a big rush after the slow start.

0: Third, two and a half off the lead. Two and a half in front of Wonderman. Into second last, and Trip's Promise is the last of all. Map to the Stars comes away with the lead. Spellmaker is trying to stay with him from the inside. Speedstorm got the run of the race. Now he's under a drive. Wondermist, after the slow start, also under a drive. And he comes under left-handed urging, and he's wide off the turn. I'm going to Highly Flammable, and Trip's Promise is at the back. So it's Map to the Stars. Spellmaker fights back. He comes back for more along the inside. Map to the Stars and Spellmaker. Speedstorm could not take advantage of the run of the race. Wondermist is into third. Here comes Spellmaker right back at him. Spellmaker along the inside. Spellmaker out finishes Map to the Stars. After that was Wondermist, Trip's Promise, Speedstorm, and Highly Flammable.
1: There for Nushana. Four's been disqualified. Nobiliary Star and 11 Nushana has gone as well. Coming round towards the end of their first circuit. 4, 8, and 11 out of the race. Number 9, Nej Deva, a third last time out, leading here under Victor Sose. In second position in the green cap is Nanaland, followed then by 13 Normandia and 16 Nouvelle Datou. Green and yellow of Nymph Mika, number 12, rounds out the front five, followed by 6 Nusica Asher Dell, and one's on the move again in Stars Nacre de la Chole from 10 Nana 99, a few lengths then to the yellow and black of 2 Native Dover from 7 Nostalgia Quick, 5 Nikita de Rib is well down the field from 3 Notre Bertrange and 15 Louis Coquin as they make the swing towards the back straight. Louis Coquin's struggling badly and may have broken stride as they take the swing in towards the back straight. Still Nej Deva on the sharp end.
2: The pace quickens and heading up the hill back towards the final 3 furlongs they come. Snuffy in front, Ravishing Beauty, last year's winner, poised in second. Behind that one, the New Bay Pearl. On the inside, Angela's Bar gets a reminder. Hunterian trying to close up a little bit behind the place. Mount King trying to pick up as well. Swinging for home inside the final 2. And Snuffy, half a length in front of Ravishing Beauty, who's now asked to pick up. Behind that one, Mount King is kept going down the centre. The New Bay Pearl, then Hunterian back towards the final furlong and laying down the challenge. Ravishing Beauty tackles Snuffy, who's scrapping away towards the far side. Snuffy's finding on the far side Ravishing Beauty, trying to repeat last year's win, and Mount King trying to mow them both down on the outside. Mount King has come sweeping past for David Allen, and Mount King will win the finale to Snuffy in second, Ravishing Beauty behind, close behind those, the New Bay Pearl out wide, Theme Park on the inner, then Hunterian and Angela's Bar.
1: So can Nej Deva keep going? Chasing hard. Normandia out wide, though. Here comes Nikita de Rib, number 5, over the top, going towards a post. 13 and 5. Normandia on the far side, the near side. Nikita de Rib. And Normandia's just got it from Nikita de Rib. Clear of Native Dover in third. Nej Deva, fourth home. Normandia makes it 2 from 3 in Montes. Mathieu Mottier. Cool as a cucumber in the closing stages, despite the late thrust of 5 Nikita de Rib. I wonder how many strides it would have been before a different story. 13 Normandia from 5 Nikita de Rib. Clara Dessoir flying home. 2 Native Dover, third. Better run today. Nej Deva, number 9, fading into fourth ahead of Nouvelle Datou. Disqualifications, 1.

0: in a group one over this course. And in the group three to the reopposing Bailyn de Venecia is markedly down in grade for this one. So it's going to be a really interesting battle to see who comes out on top of that. Currently on local win bet is Land of Promise at 2.5, Bailyn de Venecia 3.1, but still both of them 2-1 internationally. Number 7, Camouflage, 133rd favourite, 7 wins from 19 starts, 1 from 2 this year, picked up the win in a handicap back in March, beating El Romancero by length, also beating Bailyn de Venecia, but then the roles were reversed and he placed 3rd in the aforementioned Group 3. So looks to also to reverse placings this time around. 9-2 for number 1 Martinique at the top there. 3 from 14, 2 from 6 this year. Placed 3rd behind...
1: Middle slowest to get going. Drops in at the back of the field as Stella Lucente in the purple and pink leads them on the incline. Gios in 2nd in close attendance. And then Sonyamo in a purple jacket dropping into 3rd just ahead of Zermatt Star. And a couple lengths away to 2nd fiddle. So Stella Lucente and Callum Rodriguez dictating terms here. Gio and Paul Morenan right at the leaders' quarters, and Sonyamo and Danny Tudhope a handy 3rd against the running rail. Zermatt Star under Jason Hart, the red and white a little wider, and 2nd fiddle continues to look on under Cara Tuke. Swinging on in and now beginning to freewheel on down the hill towards halfway, with no more than 4 lengths from first to last. Stella Lucente against the running rail with a small advantage to Gio, who's virtually alongside now. Sonyamo, the gold cap, waiting in the wings, just being kept in at this stage by Zermatt Star, who's being chased along, and 2nd fiddle, the blue jacket, going for a run up the inner. Heading now towards the final 3 furlongs, about to make the final climb for home, and still all 5 with a chance. Stella Lucente, 2nd fiddle, trying to thread through against the row, but nowhere to go. Gio, the green cap, is ridden along. Zermatt Star on the right. Sonyamo, purple jacket, is forced to switch, gets a bit of a nudge, and it's still Stella Lucente from Gio as they move on towards the last furlong. Now 2nd fiddle switching comes between horses. 200 yards to go. Stella Lucente, Gio, 2nd fiddle. 3 of them diving for the line, but Stella Lucente is going to make every inch to win the last. Tight for 2nd between 2nd fiddle and Gio, and then Zermatt Star and Sonyamo.
0: Asigo Neochea. It's a listed contest. Stakes race over 1,000 metres. We're ready. Blindfold to be removed on Contra Pronostico in 5 first. Looks as though we're ready. And they're off away they go. A bump from Altamira to Martinique hampers the two of them at the start. Meanwhile, down the stand side, Camouflage gets away. Gracias Gringo as well, very alertly to the fore. Land of Promise will be in 3rd position early on. Contra Pronostico is also racing towards the stand side. More down the centre is Bailyn de Venecia leading Jorge Gaucho. Over on the far side, Altamira Martinique, the bat, Marcarel Romancero. Racing to halfway, it's Gracias Gringo out in front from Camouflage, down the center by Bailyn de Venecia. Orange cap of Jorge Gaucho comes next, then Land of Promise and El and Contra Pronostico beginning to run on. Over on the far side, Altamira's ahead of Martinique. They head towards the final 200 meters. Gaucho Gringo down the stand side rail in the center. Bailyn de Venecia coming through with a late run. Contra Pronostico, Land of Promise, Bailyn de Venecia is still out in front here from Gaucho Gringo, Land of Promise, and then Contra Pronostico, Bailyn de Venecia all out and will win. Bailyn de Venecia, the winner from in 2nd, Land of Promise. Gracias Gringo was next, and down the center back in 4th, Contra Pronostico. 57.2 seconds for number 3, Bailyn de Venecia, wins the feature race on tonight's card. Went off as the 9-4 joint favorite, beating the other 9-4 joint favorite, number 9, Gracias Gringo. Back in 4th position was Contra Pronostico at 12-1. Gracias Gringo, I should mention, was 14-1. So 9-4 joint favourites were 1-2, 3-8. Bailyn de Venecia beats Land of Promise, narrowly back in 3rd.

Mayor of Midnight with Hall of Famer John Velasquez up. Passing game completes the line. He walks up, goes in, they're in the gate, and they're off. And waitlist did break out alertly, but it is Gilded Kraken who wants the lead and gets over to the rail immediately. Noble Confessor comes away in second, right to vote. Wants to get up there too. He's racing on the rail, a joint third as they round the far turn for the first time. End of Romance is next. It's another couple of lengths back to Arkhipov, who settles toward the inside. That group is followed by Passing Game, who's five lengths off the lead. The opening quarter, very moderate, 24 and 4/5 seconds. Then it's Emergence, Mayor of Midnight, third last. Waitlist is now in front of one, and that's the Hidden Chamber. And so it's Gilded Kraken being nursed along by Jose Ortiz, leads it by a length and a half. On the outside, Noble Confessor is racing in second, and Right to Vote, and Manny Franco along the rail in third. End of Romance is fourth. The half went in 49-3. They're followed by Arkhipov, who hugs the rail, six lengths off the pacemaker. Passing Game is just outside of him. Two more to Emergence. Mayor of Midnight is toward the back of the field with Waitlist and the Hidden Chamber. Six furlongs in 1:15-1 for Gilded Kraken, who's been left alone on the front end with Noble Confessor off his flank in second. Another two, Right to Vote is tugging along the fence. End of Romance just outside of him. Then it's Arkhipov, who's right on the inside of Passing Game still. No change in the running order. Mayor of Midnight is racing just in front of Emergence, Waitlist, and the Hidden Chamber. The mile in 39-3, and Gilded Kraken's in front, Right to Vote. We'll see what he has now. He's had a beautiful trip, and he's coming after him with one furlong to go. Arkhipov is on the scene, too, finishing with interest. They're in the final furlong, and Right to Vote is the new leader. Gilded Kraken trying his best, trying to hold second now as Right to Vote cruises home. Right to Vote scores by 2.5 lengths. Arkhipov completes the Chad Brown exacta, then Gilded Kraken, and a battle between Emergence and the Hidden Chamber for fourth.

Suprema, 7-2 Katsumi. It is 13-2 Calentita, 7-1 Pilladita, 9-1 Sra Elga, 9-1 Karthika. Bigger prices, the rest of them. But the market headed up here by Reina de Bustos. Reina de Bustos, winner on debut over 1,000 meters, struggled with the step up to 1,200 meters last time, but should be seen to much, much better effect here today. The four horses, Karthika, still out the back. Karthika, who was a winner two starts ago, disappointed last time in stakes company, but should find this more realistic, as should number five, Mary Reed, for Nicolas Munoz, winner two starts ago, but again, was up to allowance company last time and struggled. Katsumi is in good form here for Matthias Caro, was a three-length winner last time over course and distance on the 15th of June. The rain is absolutely teeming down here in Chile now, but the show goes on as Muak moves forward with Sra Elga, also coming forward now. Divina Suprema is coming towards the stalls. The five is Mary Reed, coming towards the gates. The seven, Pilladita, comes in. And here is Mary Reed now. Mary Reed goes in, ready to go. They're set. The Premier India Regulona, and they're sent on their way. Away and racing over the 1,000 meters in the early stages, Pilladita broke out like a lightning bolt, followed through by Karthika towards the inside. Calentita is prominent with Sra Elga. These are the first four, as once again they are cautious into the bend and they are shunning the inside rail. As out in front, Calentita leads the way to Sra Elga. Deep on the track, Pilladita trapped through by Karthika. Muak now starts to make up some ground with Mary Reed. Divina Suprema's next with Reina de Bustos. As up for home they come, Katsumi's emerged on the scene. Katsumi and Calentita, these are the two who are coming up the straight with the advantage. Towards the far side, trying to stay on now is Muak. Here down the centre of the track, flashing home, Reina de Bustos has kicked in the turbo. Reina de Bustos is trying to get on terms now with Katsumi. Katsumi, Reina de Bustos, Reina de Bustos got up to beat Katsumi. Reina de Bustos it is, beats Katsumi into second place. Pilladita was never too far away, 1:01. It has gone.

0: Mambrino, post position four. Glint, post position five up next. Max's Glory. Two back, Mystic Knight. And to the outside, Nimmo. We're ready to go. And LaRuff. Good start from Mambrino, who gets the first call here. Bean Machine taking the second position. Mystic Knight into third with Glint, who's moving forward. Max's Glory easing off pace setters into the fifth position going into the first turn run. Mambrino's got the lead. Glint a little bit keen to come up and challenge. These two 1-2 around the turn. Mambrino, narrow lead of three parts of a length here. Glint is second. Bean Machine on the tail of Mambrino running in third on the rail. Gap of 2.5 to Mystic Knight, then Max's Glory. Nimmo is second to last, and a Garamisi Puetis at the back of the field as they approach the backstretch run. It's Mambrino. Goes off as the favorite. Leads a length and a tail. Glint right behind, tracking now. A little more relaxed in second. Bean Machine third. Still in a good position. Two lengths off the pace. Two lengths ahead of Mystic Knight. Another two to Max's Glory. A length and a half to Nimmo. And Garamisi Puetis still can see them all. With a half mile to go, it's Mambrino. Sets up shop on the lead here and gallops along a half length in front. Glint turning up some pressure here, but he's sent along a little bit to do it going into the turn. Mystic Knight getting closer, three wide. Mambrino opens up the lead to a length. Mystic Knight is coming on the outside now, and Glint is trying to move with him. Those three now across the track, and Mystic Knight on the outside has momentum, is up to challenge Mambrino and Glint, who's between horses here. Space of two. Bean Machine has come under a ride. The others will out of it as they come off the turn. Mystic Knight on the outside is challenging Mambrino and Glint. Mystic Knight goes on with it. Glint calls it a day. Mambrino fighting hard from the inside. Bean Machine into third. There's a furlong to go, and Mystic Knight, he's got a half length edge on Mambrino, and Nimmo is coming on the scene late. He's charging fast. Nimmo on the outside trying to time it just right. It's going to be very tight, and it goes to the inside. Mystic Knight, he held off Nimmo in the shadow of the wire there. Mambrino third, Bean Machine fourth.
1: The back, Just Two Fly, making the pace under the wire for the first time, and he leads by two lengths. Laszlo setting up shop in second, and Royal Guard has the third position. King of Ashes and Rappaport are a little less than six off the lead. About a length and a half to Taunting, with Telescopic trying to improve his position from the inside. My Boy Tony is third last, Third Or George is second last, and Kicking Clear is the last of 10. So it's Just Two Fly trying to slow the

pace down through this clubhouse run. He leads by a diminishing length. Laszlo's into the second spot, and Royal Guard's up close from third, covering King of Ashes. Taunting is outside of Rappaport, and Telescopic wants to go. He's all bottled up along the inside, five lengths off the lead.

0: dictating the terms up the backstretch run, three parts of a length to Laszlo. Good enough. He's three lengths off the lead. A length and a half to Telescopic from the rail. Taunting is three deep and Rappaport splits runners. Then my boy Tony with Theodore George and Kicking Claire is still at the back. Just to fly. Laszlo getting a dream run and he inches a little closer. Royal Guard asked for his run, trying to quick it in. King of Ashes from the inside. Telescopic tries to get away from the inside. He's one from the outside now as they straighten up into the lane. Here's Laszlo and Royal Guard. Laszlo and Royal Guard. King of Ashes behind them. Telescopic's under a drive. Royal Guard is up to the front. Royal Guard has the lead. Telescopic trying to take off in the center of the course. He's coming after Royal Guard. Here comes Telescopic to the outside. Royal Guard and Telescopic. A thrilling finish. Royal Guard or Telescopic, then King of Ashes and Rappaport, Laszlo and Kicking Claire. What a finish. Royal Guard was in a perfect spot up the backstretch. Telescopic was all bottled up. Here's Royal Guard making his move for the lead. Telescopic tries to really take off in the center of the course. Royal Guard beats him to the punch. Royal Guard at 5-2. Telescopic closing like a good thing in the center of the course. These two are involved in the photo for the Friday feed.
1: And they're off over 2,725 metres in the finale. Good start by Neil Katz on the far side, nicknamed Bond this side. And between them, Nija de Vivier as they run towards the first turn. Four nicknamed Bond leads two Neil Katz and three Nija de Vivier around this corner. And one, number one Madrick, blue and green cap, alongside six Neil de Trouville, white cap, and just ahead of that one, Navab Brekker in pale blue sleeves. Red Diamond of New Spirit towards the rear with Nefer Deles and Nuguru Fab as the overall tail ender. As they go down the back straight for the first occasion. So the Cholet winner, nicknamed Bond, out in front here for Damien Bond. Leads us down the far side to Nisha de Vivier in second place. Neil Katz is third. Navab Brekker rounds out the front four ahead of number one Madrick. As they make their progress down the back straight, keeping this one company is Neil de Trouville. After those is Nefer Deles from New Spirit. Nuguru Fab is in arrears as they take the swing now with a lap and a half to go. Nicknamed Bond out in front here by a length and a half to Nisha de Vivier. In second position, on the pegs in third is Neil Katz, leading out to Navab Brekker, who's inching forward. After those is Neil de Trouville, followed by number one Patrick, buried away. Nefer Deles are red and black as they swing in this time. Nuguru Fab towards the rear, alongside New Spirit, and they're coming down towards a winning post with a circuit to run. In the Cabourg finale this Friday, it's nicknamed Bond, leading by a length here to Nisha de Vivier, the PMU favourite, on the pegs in second place, reading out to the unbeaten Navab Brekker in third, followed by Neil Katz and Neil de Trouville. As they go around the clubhouse turn, number one Madrick is next, followed by Nefer Delesa. New Spirit is after those. Nuguru Fab is at the rear end, and they're inside the final 1150 meters of the contest. Nicknamed Bond turns into the far side to Nisha de Vivier in second place. In lane two, Navab Brekker, Handy in third, then Neil Katz, followed by Neil de Trouville. Number one Madrick reading out to Nefer Deleza, then New Spirit and Nuguru Fab as they make the progress down the back straight with 800 meters to go in the nightcap. Nicknamed Bond by a length here to Nisha de Vivier on the inside as they go towards this turn with Navab Brekker close up as they make the bend. This trio, two in fourth place, Neil de Trouville, followed them by Neil Katz as they take the swing, two corners to go. Nefer Delesa, number one Madrick at the rear with New Spirit and Nuguru Fab. So nicknamed Bond has been up there all the way around, but the favourites chasing hard. Nija de Vivier into a break, Neil de Trouville. As they turn for home, it's four nicknamed Bond from three Nija de Vivier, who angles out as they come into the closing stages. A long way clear of Neil Katz and three Nija de Vivier. Johan Le Bourgeois going to bookend the card with wins here. Gathers in nicknamed Bond, facile stuff. It's Nisha de Vivier in the last two, nicknamed Bond in second place. Clear of Neil Katz and Nefer Deles. Number

grew up in a Group 3 last season at Palermo, back almost a year ago behind Crazy Talent. And also was defeated by Crazy Talent in another Group 3 about a month later for racing over 2,500 metres in a handicap and fell victim to the weight and finished in 7th. But bounced back brilliantly on first start this season. We'll be looking to double up. That's number one, Sephiris Blue. Then at 7-2, at the other end of the card is number 12, Cornwall. 4 wins in 17 starts, 0-2 this year, placed 3rd. 2 starts back in a Group 3 over 2,100 metres. Finished 4th then next time out in a listed contest over 2,200 metres back in March. Arrives here after about a 4-month break. We'll be interested to see how he races first up. Or certainly fresh, I should say. Then at 11-2 is number 2, Amuni. Amuni, 4 wins from 15 starts, 1-3 this year, was a 4-length winner, beating El Darwin in a Group 3 at the Palma over 2,100 metres last month. We'll look to follow up that victory, slightly down in grade for today's contest. Then at 9-1, number 9, Maestro de Fay, 3 wins in 21, 1-3 this year. The win was in an allowance contest back in January at Palermo over 2,200 metres, beating Private Blend by a length and a half. Finished 6th last time out in an 1,800 metre handicap at Palermo just 18, maybe even 19 days ago. So he's probably racing a little more regularly now, but now back to level weights, does have a decent chance given 9-1 odds. Buenos Corses and Jasmine Aero Azul both are 12-1. We'll start with Buenos Corses, 5-21, 2-6 this year. Raced a couple of Group 1s earlier on this year, but failed to place in either of them. Finished 8th in the allowance contest over 1,600 metres. Is over further this time. Meanwhile, Jasmine Aero at Seoul, 2 wins from 13 starts, both of which have come this year, including beating Holiday Song by half the length over 2,200 metres at Palermo back in June, before finishing 6th in a Group 3 at the same track over this current distance 13 days ago, also at Palermo. Then looking further down the market at 16-1, number 8, Player Shapera, 4 wins from 24, 0-5 this year. 20s for Fruit Hunter, 25s for Ivan L. And the outsider of the lot is Gadzooks at 33-1. Also, to make it their way forward into the gate already, forward for the second listed contest of the evening, we've got Amuni, Buenos Corses, Fruit Hunter and Gadzooks all in the gate. Arriving now, Maestro de Fay starting the loading process on the other side of the stalls. Into 8 goes Player Shapera. Going into stall number 6 is Jasminero at Sul. Into 12 goes Cornwall. 3 to come. To 10, Evenel. With the blindfold on is Don Legrado. Sephiris Blue is coming from the other side of the starting stalls to stall number 1. And we'll be the last one forward as Don Legrado goes in. So it's just Sephiris Blue to go and complete the line for the listed Classico Cocle. 4-year-olds and older, this stakes contest. Moving forward. And that's it. 11 set to go, over 2,400 metres, a mile and a half is ahead of them, and we are ready. And they're off in the second feature race this afternoon at San Isidro. Good style in the centre from Player Shapera. Buenos Corses in the black and pink also moves up well. Amuni to the inside and to the outside. Cornwall completes the leading quartet as they head down the back straight. Sephiris Blue sits in fifth position with 3 lengths away to find Jasminero at Sul in fifth position. Fruit Hunter also in that position as well. And then towards the inside is Don Legrado, a little further back to find Maestro de Fay. And also towards the rear of the field is Evenel. Gadzooks is also in that rear portion too as they race down the back straight. Player Shapera.

In front and he's clear by about three lengths now to Cornwall in second position, and then comes Mooney. On the inside is Buen Escocés. Zephyrus Blue still about three lengths off the leading quartet, racing in fifth position. Don Logrado is also in the midfield at this stage, with ranging up on the outside Fruit Hunter. Next in the field is Maestro de Fe, a little further back to Jasminero at Soule, and still towards the back of the field, we've got Gadzooks and Evenel as they now race into the far turn. So they're well past halfway now, inside the final 1200 metres. Still out in front, Player Shapera, the lead is still three. Cornwall to the inside, running rail is in second. Abuni third, round the outside, and fourth is Buen Escocés. Back in fifth position now is Don Logrado, followed next by Fruit Hunter. Then to the inside is Zephyrus Blue, followed next by Maestro de Fe, and still to the back of the field, Evenel and Gadzooks as they race round the bend now. 600 metres left to travel in the list at Classico Coclé, and it is now Player Shapera taken on by Cornwall, and now Amuni, and joining in is Don Logrado down the centre. Running on is Zephyrus Blue in fifth position, Fruit Hunter, Maestro de Fe has worked away through horses. Gadzooks is running off from the rear of the field, but it's now Don Logrado is beginning to extend away. Zephyrus Blue is closing the deficit inch by inch and yard by yard, but seeing it out is Don Logrado and will win the second feature race. From in second, Zephyrus Blue, next in the field, look to be running on Maestro de Fe, and back in fourth position could have been a Mooney.

also runs here back in third. So lots to like about Misery Course Cordiosa in this race. This daughter of Tis the Law looks very progressive, could well be a bit better than this level, and the market certainly seems to think that she is the one to beat here. Will she make it three out of three? We'll have to wait and see. The one is Siendo Coqueta. This one was 5-1, now is 9-2. Certainly has the ability to figure, was a winner back in March and won really well by two lengths, and has been tried since at Group 3 level, finished third, in two Group 3 races, including over this distance back in April, over the course and distance, then finished third over 1,600 metres. Was in Grade 1 company last time, was ninth that day. So a bit more needed, and this horse is dropped in grades, looking to bounce back to fourth. Siendo Coqueta is a 9-2 chance, the one dropping down in class. Cat Ghost is the next one to discuss, who comes here having won on debut and then finished eighth when tried at Group 3 level last time. That was a fairly moderate effort, but it's still

0: a horse of significant promise, and the market seems to think it's worth a second chance here. Although it is 9-2 from five to is 5-1 from 9-2 of the others. Kafina sport the same silks as Siendo Coqueta. This one was a winner on penultimate start over 1,000 meters, actually finishing ahead of Che Diva, and then was behind Misery Cordiosa when fourth last time out in the same race where we saw Lady Kingly finishing third. So a few of these have form that ties into each other. Che Diva, I touched on there. This one actually won after that effort, was a winner last time out. So that's another one to know. Dollar Tree is the outsider of the lot as well. So that's all of the runners for this race. As I say, the market's still strongly in favour for Misery Cordiosa at 4-6. Still waiting for the loading process to start. It's an absolutely miserable day. The stalls handlers have their trolleys up ahead of our ninth race, which is interesting to see. I'm sure they'll be eager to start this loading process and see how this listed contest will go down. Misery Cordiosa, it's the case, isn't it, really, of how good this horse is and whether the signs we've seen are really true or if this horse is indeed the real.
1: Out in the center of the racetrack, You're Looking Good is showing sharp early speed as well. And as they move into the first turn, Whitby the Gray is quicker than all. So it's Whitby in front by a length. Mirage into second. Antietam is on the rail in third with three lengths to make up. Followed by First Pitch in fourth. You're Looking Good is in the fifth spot, racing on the outside of Reside. Uncle Barry is second to last. And Magnum's Macro Burst trails 24-1. For Whitby, who takes them on to the backstretch with a half-length lead over the favorite Mirage in second. Two more to Antietam in First Pitch, side-by-side, third and fourth. Then comes the pair of Reside and You're Looking Good, two clear of Uncle Barry and Magnum's Macro Burst. 48-3 for Whitby. And Whitby is in front by a length now over Mirage, who's been second the entire journey. Steady progress for Reside, taking third. A three-wide First Pitch has 3.5 lengths to make up. Antietam is racing in between those two. You're Looking Good is now being pushed along with 3 furlongs to run. At the back of the field, Magnum's Macro Burst and Uncle Barry. They're coming to the quarter pole, and there goes Antietam with a decisive burst. And Antietam through 3/4 in 1 minute, 13-3, is trying to sprint away. And Whitby angles out in second, followed by Mirage flattening out a bit in third. They're coming to the 16th pole, and it's Antietam by 4. Battle for second. Mirage gets the best of Whitby in the final stages. And then comes You're Looking Good. Antietam, another for Erad Ortiz Jr. Mirage was second. You're Looking Good picked up.
0: In the light blue with red silks, is going to settle down into about fourth position in the early stages. Che Diva is the one who's going to lead them in the first part of the race with Lady Kingsley. Also moving up is Siendo Coqueta. The favourite, Misery Cordiosa, is into fourth position ahead of Cat Ghost. Behind that, Dollar Tree. And last of all is Kafina. First part of a race with about 800 metres left to go. Che Diva still out in front. Siendo Coqueta in the burgundy silks to the left-hand side is ahead. Misery Cordiosa is into about third position now, just ahead of Lady Kingly. Bit of a gap back to the remainder as we come onto the main course of the track into the straight, and now the favourite Misery Cordiosa is leaning up to challenge. Che Diva with the hooped cap still leads, with Siendo Coqueta still there, but Misery Cordiosa is still travelling well and begins to tank into contention. Che Diva on the inside, Misery Cordiosa in the centre of the track is now trying to get ahead. Che Diva still hard held here, 200 metres left to go. It's between these two, with Lady Kingly trying to stay on from the back. Misery Cordiosa still got a bit to do to fend off Che Diva, 100 metres left to go. Che Diva on the outside, Misery Cordiosa battling back in the lighter silks, and Misery Cordiosa, Che Diva going to be close to the line. That's really close. It might just have been Misery Cordiosa, but we'll have to see the picture. It's a really close finish between Che Diva and Misery Cordiosa. A head bobber on the line. Che Diva, the darker blue, Misery Cordiosa, the more turquoise blue. I thought it was Misery Cordiosa. Might just have got the bob, but we'll see the photo there. Really good finish to this stakes contest between two fillies in great form.

performance. Ooh, but fillies who won their last races, only one of them is going to have done it today. There is Misery Cordiosa to our nearest, Che Diva on the outside. As you can see them battling down, it was a really good battle up in the straight, and Misery Cordiosa just looks to be ahead there. Che Diva giving a last lunge at the line. I'm not sure how clear these pictures are going to be at the line. Misery Cordiosa, Che Diva, as the line comes. Oh my word, that is going to be really tight. Misery Cordiosa. Oh, I'll tell you what, we'll have to wait and see what the judge says, because this one is locked in battle. I thought it was Misery Cordiosa on the line. It's going to be really close. We'll have to wait for the photo finish. Lady Kingly, we know, has at least got third.

0: 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We're ready to go.
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0: Good start for all. From post six, Olatz is prominent. Asset Light on the outside right there, too. And Asset Light's going to the lead now. Olatz will take a hold in track on the inside. Asset Light.
1: Hard and Zap d'Etat forwardly positioned. After them, we have Hank's Tune, who races with Thunder Appeal from the inside. No Politics tries to advance three deep, a little less than six off the lead. Then Mr. Vaggio, final countdown. The last two are Smooth Transition and Quintillion. They race to the 3-8. Zap d'Etat about a length and a half. Huddle Hard makes a bid for the second spot outside of Grande Sorpresso. And chasing them is Hank's Tune along the inside. He's trying to quicken in. Hank's Tune is closing in along with No Politics from the outside. As they hit the top of the lane, Zap d'Etat still with the lead, and he gets away from Huddle Hard. And along the inside there is Grande Sorpresso trying to re-rally into second. Mr. Vaggio makes a bit out of the pack, trying to close in for a minor, placing Quintillion from the extreme outside, but it's Zap d'Etat who is well clear, and he's 14-1 in the nightcap. Quintillion second, then Grande Sorpresso, Mr. Vaggio, and Smooth Transition for the super high five.
0: Outside second, gap of two. That's how we love. In the third position has some horses peeling three wide at the quarter pole. She's three ahead of Academia as they come off the turn. That's how we love on the far outsides, motoring to the lead with a big burst of energy. That's how we love. The first time starter by the Triple Crown winner, Justify, is turning it on. This is a huge debut here. That's how we love. 5-6 ahead and streaking clear under Ray Lou Gutierrez for a powerful finish. That was dominant. Academia second best, Olatz third, Asset Light was fourth.

The horses have now reached the starting gate. It's post time for the opener at Del Mar. And the first one to step forward will be Duran. Cowboy Mike moving into line. He'll be fine.

0: followed by Habeas. Keep moving on. Steps forward. Swaggish and the favorite Hard to Figure moving in. Here's Pioneer Prince. Just waiting for Mighty Kai and Tariff. Mighty Kai going in. Tariff coming up to the outside stall. They're all in line and we're ready for the start. They're off at Del Mar to the roar of the crowd, and Hard to Figure and Habeas go out together for the early lead. Swaggish came out running in third position, moving into that first turn, and then it's Cowboy Mike and Pioneer Prince, who's just a little bit wide, going into the turn. Duran is going to save all the ground, about five lengths off the lead. Break of another three lengths more to Mighty Kai. Keep moving on is second last, and the trailer is they head to the backstretch. And as they head to the backstretch, the favorites in front, Hard to Figure, ran a 22.31 opening quarter mile and heads them up the backstretch by 2.5. Habeas tracks in second, Pioneer Prince is third, some five lengths off the lead, then Swaggish fourth to the inside. Duran and Cowboy Mike are together, they're eight lengths off this front-running favorite. Then comes Mighty Kai, and a big gap back to the rest of the field. The trailers, as they enter the far turn, are keep moving on in Tariff. 45 flat was the half mile, and Hard to Figure's got three furlongs to go and a 4.5 length lead. Habeas is second, Pioneer Prince third to the inside. The others are well behind at this stage. Mighty Kai's now dropped back about seven from the front, as Hard to Figure will turn for home on the lead. Habeas cutting into that gap, though. Pioneer Prince is third, and they're into the stretch. Hard to Figure, and Juan Hernandez a furlong to run. Habeas on the outside is coming on. Mighty Kai closing in the center, too, and here comes Tiago Pereira and Mighty Kai. They go on by, and they're going to win the opener at Del Mar. Mighty Kai scores by three. Habeas was second. Pioneer Prince got third, and Hard to Figure was fourth.
1: Well, just holding them. Issue seems to be with nine with Dozen Lake. Four Phantasma just getting a little jittery. And away they go. Away to a pretty level beginning. Out in the center, the orange jacket of Celebrate Hat is going forward. Titerra C from the inside gate also takes up a leading position. Carlo Magnus in the two-turn blue cap is standing behind the leaders with towards the outside Marla Singer. Morty sits in behind these. The very bright green jacket of Adorado Rim also racing prominently towards the running rail. Then it's a break of about three lengths back to Phantasma with Dozen Lake towards the inside. The back marker is Forrest Gam as they race round the far bend. Out in front is Titero C with on the outside half a length down Celebrate Hat. On the rail in third, Adorado Rim. Then comes the two-turn blue cap of Carlo Magnus. Marla Singer races three deep off the fence. 2.5, three lengths back to Dozen Lake. Then comes Morty dropping back through the field. Already been ridden along his Phantasma. And at the back of the field still is Forrest Gam. They're well past halfway, taking the turn that'll straighten them up for home. 600 metres left to travel. Titero C out in front. Celebrate Hat close by, looking for a gap up the inside is Adorado Rim. Coming down the centre of the course with a very good-looking progress. He's Dozen Lake from the rear of the field, trying to stay on his Marla Singer. Carlo Magnus now breaks free as up the rail, Adorado Rim now assumes the advantage and leads by two from Dozen Lake back in second. Then comes Carlo Magnus up against the rail, Titero C trying to fight back, but Adorado Rim is putting more and more putting more on. It's Adorado Rim who's going to win. Adorado Rim winning pretty good style, and it's a real tight one for second in behind. Titero C, Carlo Magnus, and Dozen Lake will have to share a photo.

Ocean Atlantique. Santorini is restless, settles down, and they're off. And Santorini was restless for a reason. He wanted to go and quickly opens up a couple of lengths. Treaty obligation. Here's Presider moving up in between horses to ensure a quick early tempo. Ocean Atlantique is racing in fourth. Classic Creation is on the hedge in the fifth spot, seven lengths off the lead. They're followed by Lou, Balloony, and Heathguard. Around the clubhouse turn, and Santorini.

the favorite, ran a quarter in 22 and 4/5 seconds, leading three parts of a length over Treaty Obligation in second. Another two back to Presider, who backs off the top pair third, Ocean Atlantique, five off the pace in fourth. Two more to Classic Creation, who is followed another three lengths back by Balloonie in the purple colors. Lou is second to last. Heathguard continues to trail 46-1. Santorini leads with Treaty Obligation just a length away in second. Then Presider, Good Trip in third. Another couple of lengths back to Ocean Atlantique in fourth. Balloonie is starting to move up on the outside. There goes Balloonie in the purple. Three wide, Meaning Business coming right after them now. And Balloonie passing horses one by one through three quarters in 1:10-1. And in the blink of an eye, Balloonie with a wide sweep is coming after Santorini. Santorini in front. Balloonie on the outside. Santorini not done yet. He's digging in. Balloonie after that huge move, flattening out. Here's Presider in between horses. Presider now takes a crack at Santorini. Santorini, Presider. Presider on the outside. Santorini, how game was he? Fending off a huge late bid from Presider, Balloonie third.

into the gate. Silver Slugger has gone in. Quince Brew, post position two. Here's Bookham Dano, post three. Boardwalk Jack, post position number seven. Two back, Doroteo. To the outside, Full Moon Madness to round out the field. We're ready to go in the Mr. Prospector stage. Leroff, Bookham Dano broke right on cue and is up top early on. Quince Brew into the second position. Bookham Dano with the lead. An early move on the outside from the New Jersey bred Boardwalk Jack, who's challenging his fellow New Jersey bred Bookham Dano. Paco Lopez happy to track right behind Boardwalk Jack. Quince Brew is now moving forward inside. Bookham Dano between horses now battling for the lead. Quince Brew short lead now on Bookham Dano. Boardwalk Jack in the three path back in third. Doroteo on the far outside. Full Moon Madness and Silver Slugger, their side by side, only 2.5 lengths from first to last as they go into the far turn. They sort themselves out. Quince Brew, narrow lead. Bookham Dano, a neck behind, rounding the turn. Doroteo has come under a ride at 50-1, but he's right there with the leaders as they hit the quarter pole. Bookham Dano, short lead now, pushing by Quince Brew. Doroteo has run a massive race. Boardwalk Jack trying to get underway. They're off the turn. Bookham Dano, the big favorite, still up top here, and he gets a roar from the crowd as he hits the furlong pole. Quince Brew is running a courageous race from the inside. Paco keeps peddling. Bookham Dano just keeps chugging along, and he's going to put away Quince Brew. Bookham Dano, he's not just a racehorse, he's a warhorse. Bookham Dano, one of the greatest New Jersey breds to grace New Jersey horse racing, gets it done again in front of the hometown faithful, defeating Quince Brew, Doroteo, and Boardwalk Jack.

Espresso with 3 wins in 17 starts, but is yet to score this year. Last win came back in September over this course and distance, beating Contra Pronostico, who featured in tonight's card by 4 lengths. Finished runner-up last time out behind Big Mawari. Again, that was over this course and distance 4 weeks ago, and looks to go one better today. Now 11-10, number 6, Espresso. 6-4 for number 3, La Asturiana Blue. La Asturiana Blue, 4 wins from 17 starts, has placed on all 4 starts so far this year, including placing third behind Point Up and La Pole over this course and distance. That was towards the back end of May. And we're looking to challenge for the place.

0: four Olympic Rem 2 wins from 15 starts. He's yet to win in six starts, including over 1,200 metres back in April on the turf track. Miss Ella places went fourth behind Big Mawari and Oppressor over this course and distance last time. Be looking to reverse the place this time around. 11-2 for them.
1: Peppermint Dash is the first one to step forward. You're struck by her. Soul Sister. Red Cherry. Waiting for Victoria's Dream and waiting for you. Waiting for you coming up to the outside stall. Goes in. And they're all in line. They're off. Victoria's Dream came out of there well, so too Red Cherry, and from the inside, Peppermint Dash is sent along to show some early foot. And then it's struck by her away running in fourth, break of 2.5 back to Waiting for You and Soul Sister together at the back of the pack. Red Cherry and Joel Rosario taking the early lead and going to the rail, while Julian Le Perru brings Peppermint Dash up alongside going into the first turn. These two about 3/4 of a length apart, and just clear of struck by her, who's a 3-wide third. Victoria's Dream saves all the ground, takes over third to the backstretch, and then Soul Sister in Waiting for You. 23.1 was the opening quarter mile. It is Red Cherry onto the backstretch in front. Peppermint Dash a length and a half behind in second. Victoria's Dream is third. Struck by her tracks them in fourth with 3.5 to make up. Two lengths more to Soul Sister. Waiting for You trails as they continue their journey up the backstretch. The half, 47.48 seconds. Red Cherry continues to lead the way in the race to the far turn. Peppermint Dash a length and a half behind outside of Victoria's Dream, who saves all the ground. Then comes Struck by Her. Soul Sister and Waiting for You have been together at the back throughout as Red Cherry heads into the far turn in front. Peppermint Dash sent along on the outside, now 3/4 of a length behind. Victoria's Dream is third to the inside, and then comes Struck by Her, and they're into the stretch. Red Cherry, the leader. Victoria's Dream angles to the outside, moves up alongside, and grabs the front with 1 furlong to run. Victoria's Dream and Umberto Rispoli have taken the lead from Red Cherry and the others, and Victoria's Dream goes on to win. Victoria's Dream over Red Cherry. Third is a close photo between Soul Sister and Peppermint Dash.
0: Followed close by La Asturiana Blue. Just taken back slightly through the field is Olympic Rim, then to the far side, Orion and Dark Kid. But they are pretty level as they now come more centered down the stand side. That's been the theme for tonight over this particular course and distance. And Oppressor down the bushes is leading the way. Out in the center is La Asturiana Blue. Lightning Bolt back in third over on the far side. Orion beginning to come into it. They're followed next by Dark Kid and the Batmarkers Olympic Rim. Towards the final 200 meters, Oppressor is yet to even be asked. The question has gone right clear. It's gone clear by at least 4, 5, 6 lengths. The gap is growing wider. La Asturiana Blue and Lightning Bolt and Orion will challenge you out for second, but it's gonna be Oppressor at a canter. Oppressor is the winner. Back in second, it looks like Orion got there ahead of Lightning Bolt. Pretty much as well. Spot him with a time.

Carson Gambaro brings him onto the track for the 23rd running of the De La Rose. Scratch numbers 1, 6, 11, 12, 13, and 14. They will be at the gate in 4 minutes. 4 minutes to the start of the late double.

Two more. Table flirt. And being Betty will be the last one to load. Walking up. And that's number nine, Deep Satin, opening the front of the gate, but is immediately apprehended, and she is going right back to reload after a quick check. Let's go to Lafitte for a moment. And they're off in the De La Rose. And one more time, rockets out of the gate. Here's Being Betty rushing up on the outside, and Deep Satin is up close too. Sand Trap is just behind them under a tight hold, currently in fifth as they move into the first turn. She's right behind Hang the Moon, who's down on the inside. It's an extremely compact group. Table Flirt is forced to steady ever so slightly at the back of the field. Her Awesome Check and Stretch Running Proctor Street. Eight lengths covers the field. And one more time, ran a quarter in 24 and 1/5 seconds, leads it by a neck. Deep Satin pressing the issue in second. It's another two lengths back, Hang the Moon, Being Betty, and in between those two comes Sand Trap in fifth, racing 3.5 or so off the lead. Then it's Table Flirt. Awesome Check is next, and three to Proctor Street. The half in 48 flat. And one more time takes him into the far turn with Deep Satin still racing in second. At the rail, it's Hang the Moon, Being Betty, Flavian Pratt, and Sand Trap in between those two the whole way. Gets a little nudge now to get going. Awesome Check is starting to pick it up, and Proctor Street will unwind while caught very wide there at the top of the stretch. And one more time, Deep Satin in second with an eighth to go. On the inside, Hang the Moon running a good race. Sand Trap is next, and Proctor Street out in the center of the course. And one more time, keeps on fighting, has a three-quarter length lead over Hang the Moon, outside Sand Trap, and one more time leads them all the way in the De La Rose. Photo for second between Sand Trap and Hang the Moon. Outside of them was Awesome Check in fourth.

Number five is Scratch. Number six, Twirling Express. Luis Acacio in the saddle. Scratch, number seven. Number eight, Carango. Christian Mirage, the pilot. And number nine is Lucky Twist. Francisco Martinez, the rider. Scratch the 10. 4 minutes to post.

Banzai Warrior, Twirling Express, Karango, and Lucky Twist to the outside. Here's Lucky Twist coming up. We're ready to go in the finale. And Laroff. Karango wins the start. Banzai Warrior away alertly, too. These two square off. Identity Crisis tries to move forward, but there's nowhere to go. He's going to have to ease off and run in the third position. Lucky Twist is next with Ready, Set, Twirl. Seasonal Love drops back to the second last position. Twirling Express is at the back of the field, eight lengths behind. Banzai Warrior speedy. Leads a narrow margin. Karango hounding on the outside second. Gap of two. Identity Crisis in third on the rail. Lucky Twist to the outside. A space of another two to Ready, Set, Twirl, patiently ridden. In the fifth position, tries to get closer with Seasonal Love and Twirling Express as they come to the top of the stretch. Banzai Warrior hugs the inside. Karango alongside. These two match their motors here with one furlong to go. Outside Karango, inside Banzai Warrior. Karango going on. Sticks ahead in front. Banzai Warrior second. Outside Ready, Set, Twirl trying to get up into third. 100 yards from home. Karango's got it. Karango gets the money in the nightcap. Tight for second went to Banzai Warrior. Ready, Set, Twirl was third. Tight for fourth. A photo for that spot to end Book 'em Dano Day here at Monmouth.

0: might be a little bit cooler, particularly when night has fallen as well. I think that might just be a little worry, but I don't think it's too much of a worry there for Kellersman. So we'll keep being part of the parade as others just check the tack one final time. And then I think going forward now is going to be Allegrino. Allegrino will be the first one forward. Here we go then. Learning about again on the way for our penultimate race this evening. 1,000 metre maiden. 5 and 6 year olds. Allegrino, the first one forward into gate number 2. First of 12 in the gate. The next one coming forward, stall number 4, El Anarquista. El Anarquista is moving in. Green cap. Cleeton moves next door. Into stall number 5. Next to move into 3, Bellicoso Thunder. Next one coming forward into stall 7 is Chaco Track. Miguelino looks ready to move to stall 8.
1: And the last two to load are Bossman Bolt and Billy Goat. Billy Goat coming up. And they're all in line. They're off. Good start for Charlie's Clock from the inside. Jack 'em Up is right alongside, and Billy Goat is out third behind them. These three from Bossman Bolt away running in fourth, and it's a 4-length gap back to Los Angeles and Free Solo. Up the backstretch, Charlie's Clock in front. Jack 'em Up, a neck back on the outside, second. Billy Goat just outside the top two. These three moving right along for the far turn. They've got three on Bossman Bolt, who's three clear of Los Angeles. And last of them all is Free Solo, 22:04. That opening quarter mile, Charlie's Clock on top. Billy Goat ranging up alongside in second. Now they're stride for stride on the lead. Jack 'em Up has come under a ride to stick with them. And Bossman Bolt is fourth as they make their way to the top of the stretch. Billy Goat on the outside. Charlie's Clock along the rail. Locked in battle with 1 furlong to run. Three clear of Bossman Bolt. It is Billy Goat. Charlie's Clock won't go away. Bossman Bolt and on the far outside, Los Angeles, closing with each and every stride down the center of the track. Here comes the finish. Here comes Los Angeles. Getting up in the last strides over Bossman Bolt, Charlie's Clock, and Billy Goat.

Probably worth a final check of the market since we've still got three to go forward. Just on a site drift, Key Guarani out to 15 to 8, Talisman 9 to 4, 5 to 1 for Equal Money, 11 to 2 for Miguelino, 8 to 1 Ross Poldark, 10 to 1 for Vajada Moon, 16 to 1 for Cleeton, 25 Chinese Strike, 33 is the rest. Into 12 has gone Talisman. Still refusing slightly to go into stall 10 there at Equal Money, but has finally gone in. And now Forjado will complete the line in stall number 6. And in goes Forjado Moon. That's it. We're set. 12 across the gate, 1,000 metres on the straight sprint track here at San Isidro. Looking for another similar time of 57 and a half seconds. Watch for stall 12. Talisman coming down the stand side, looking to replicate what Espresso did in our last race. They're off and racing, and Talisman did get away to the best break of all. Also matched there by Ross Poldark and Equal Money. Key Guarani's racing quite towards the four Chaco track, though. Blazes a trail down the centre of the track. Miguelino is also up there as the stand side have it at the moment. Cleeton in the centre, more towards the far side. Shaining Strike, Allegrino. Then comes Bellicoso Thunder, right behind El Anarquista. Also not the best either at this moment in time. Is Fajardo Moon is right behind us. Coming now towards the final 300 meters. Chaco Track in the orange jacket has bagged the stand side rail and he's coming with a very strong challenge. Over at the far side, Shaining Strike is keeping up to the task. Here comes Equal Money in the purple jacket and he's powering away up the center. Equal Money, Chaco Track going on the sand, it looks like. Chaco Track, the winner. Defeating Fajardo Moon, who had to come quite wide in the end. As I say, coming down the turf track, it was up the middle, was Equal Money back in third. 59.39, not the quickest we've seen up the straight today, but certainly one of the more odd races I've seen here at San Isidro. They've had to come really, really wide. And so much so they've gone down the sand track that usually they use for the horses to canter down on. I mean, look at this. Chaco Track and Fajardo Moon using every inch of the space that's available to them. What an extraordinary ring that was. Back in third was Equal Money, and in fourth was Talisman, 7, 6, 10, and 12. In extraordinary circumstances, not fenced off, so you can obviously use it. It's a fantastic way to do so. What jockeyship that is from Joaquin Guida.

Kenya Big Shot. Where are we? Kenya Big Shot, $1.90, just adjusting the on-course mic. It needs to be turned up, I think. And we go down to the eight, just a glance, his double figure. So they're heading to the boxes, stand by. Turn it down. All right, we'll sort that one out. Okay, they're at the side of the boxes here.

All right, apologies there. Okay, the first on the card. And Kenya Big Shot, yep, its recent form's been a little bit luckless. Look, it's a model of consistency, two starts, third and second. It is the top pick, and as far as the punters are concerned, $1.60 now to $1.70 is a clear-cut play. But Kenya Tabasco, who resumes, as I pointed out, from a fairly long break, was an even fifth at, on debut at Casino. Look, the market lead suggests it's been well supported at $3.80. Mulwi Harry, third in line of betting at $4.20. It's been a runner-up twice this course in pretty fair times. Looks some sort of a danger. And then you roll out to all of them at double figures, headed up by Clyde's Revenge. I don't know where you get the $26 about. It can't be ruled out for Sharon Squires, a recent second of the track behind Push Us. In time, a little pedestrian in with due respect at 1801, but never mind. Skies above are pretty cloudy. There's been a fair bit of rain, precipitation all the way down the coast to Taree, and I think all the way up to Taree, but we've been spared. At this point in time, it's ideal. Track looks to be great, in great condition. No rain at the moment. All righty, race number one. And all for show. Goes forward here with Mulwi Harry, Clyde's Revenge, Kenya Big Shot. Lily's Chaos goes forward. Kenya Tabasco in four. Arcadia Prize and Just a Glance. Green light. Race number one up and racing now. Kenya Tabasco was moderately in the stride at the tail of the field, and the leader is Mulwi Harry racing clear. Clyde's Revenge in hot pursuit of break third. On the inside is All for Show. Just a Glance. There's no Kenya Tabasco as they come to the turn. The leader, Mulwi Harry, sprints clear by Hagen straight into the winner's circle and defeats second Clyde's Revenge and Just a Glance. Your Pine will grab third here. Back to fourth there, All for Show. Well, Kenya Tabasco, unfortunately for favourite, for those that supported it, was well back. Just a Glance recalled in Arcadia Prize, the other for race number one. 1774 is the overall time. 3581 are your interim placings. 3.25 by 3. Your margins, and the early split was 6.50, and the run home. Oh,

Tom Seaver the next two. He'll be followed by Alphabetical Order and Gregory's Pride. And the last two to load are Doncic and Smart Code. Smart Code coming up to the outside stall. Goes in, and they're all in line. They're off. Alphabetical Order, Centaur to take the early lead. And Nasty Habit came out running in second. Code Dwello is away third to the inside. Smart Code is fourth to the far outside. And then Doncic and Mubtaha. Break of two to Tom Seaver. The early trailer is Gregory's Pride. Racing for the far turn. Alphabetical Order, the front runner here by three quarters of a length. With Code Dwello keeping the rail in second. Nasty Habit alongside in third. A four-wide trip for Smart Code. Doncic is in behind them. And then comes Mubtada to the inside, and they're coming to the top of the stretch where Code Dwello has taken the lead as they turn for home. Alphabetical Order right up alongside. Nasty Habit now making his move down the center of the track. Doncic is down toward the rail. It's Code Dwello and Nasty Habit. Nasty Habit takes the lead. Code Dwello, Doncic down toward the inside. Nasty Habit has it close to home. Nasty Habit to win it. Tight second may have been Doncic in a photo with Code Dwello, and then came Gregory's Pride.

three full grateful with only the three starts, but has placed twice. Third on most recent appearance, which was in a maiden over 1,100 metres on dirt, is down to 1,000 metres for the first time on this particular turf track. Be looking to challenge for the placings this time around. That's the 5-2 favourite, number 3, Full Grateful. 4-1 right at the bottom, number 17, That's True, will look to come under the stand side rail. None win in 18 starts, has placed 5 times, 4 consecutive placeovers recently, including finishing runner-up over 1,200 metres on dirt a few weeks ago. Moves to turf and on the straight track for the first time. And then at 5-2,

to one. We'll round out the little check with number 9, McCaver, with 1 start, no placed efforts. The start was a 5th behind Imperial Solar this course and distance 4 weeks ago. So plenty of runners to mull over in our finale. 3 already in the gate. In stall 3 is Full Grateful. In stall 4 is Loguicious. In 5 there, 5 the non-runner. 6 Maga Edition. 7 Holiday Girl. 8 Nastya Lake. In 10 is Lulu Boss. In 9 is McCaver. McCaver moves in. I don't think we're yet halfway through the loading process. How many do we have in? 2, 4, 6, 7. Oh, we might be a little bit through the halfway. Looking to come forward here is Glory Whispering in stall 12. Into 16 moves Creepy Dubai. Into 15 is Strike Cat. Five more to come forward. Into stall 17 is That's True, one of the fancied runners. Into stall 11 moves Picky to Goal. 3 more to come. Miss Roberts Rim will move to stall 14. And it's just the 2 in the inside gate. Duda Luck to go into 2. Portuguese Amaya will go to 1. And complete the line for this lucky last here at San Isidro this evening. Portuguese Amir needs to go forward. Not quite yet there behind the starting stalls. Portuguese Amir. Certainly not ready yet. Being kept separate from the others. I think even the jockey is waiting in the stalls for Portuguese Amir to come forward. And she's it. Jockey now clambers aboard, get his feet into the irons, and then we should be set for our finale. 15 of them right across the gate. Looking for a time of about 57 and a half seconds. Rearing up in 1 there, or jockeys more or less in the roof nearly, Portuguese and Mia. Stall handlers there to try and calm her down. Can still see the jockeys standing up in the stalls there. He's now back on board. And hopefully the issue has been resolved. Looking okay for the other 14. They're off, away they go in the finale. Very slow to begin was Maga Edition, missed the kick and is behind early on. Meanwhile, down the stand side, Miss Roberts Rim is away alertly. Glory Whispering is also up there as well as they cross the first 200 metres. And out in front is Glory Whispering. To the far side, Holiday Girl has made a decent start as well. Also towards the far side in the blue jacket, Full Grateful is up there. Caver 2, as Holiday Girl now is taking over. It's Holiday Girl out in the centre of the course. Towards the far side, Kate Risk has run a good race up to this point down the centre of the track. Full Grateful is bang there as well. Miss Roberts Rim is running on along there with Glory Whispering. Over on the far side, here comes Full Grateful now, is in full cry as they go towards the line. It's Full Grateful who's kicking away and is going to win. Full Grateful, the winner, tight for second. Looked like it was Portuguese Amir and Duda Luck on the far side sharing a photo. Well, dramatic race indeed. It's gone the way of number 3 there, Full Grateful, who's gone and won in a time of 1:37. A little bit slow there, but nonetheless, a really, really intriguing race. Looking back at the field, Duda Luck and Portuguese Amir sharing a photo. I'd be surprised if that's the case, but Full Grateful the winner. It is Duda Luck and Portuguese Amir sharing a photo with Duda Luck coming out on top by a nose there. Number 17, That's True,
was in fourth place. So number three, Full Grateful, the 5-2 favourite, has gone and won. Number two, Dudaluk in second, outrunning odds of 25-1. Portuguese here, despite the last in, was one of the first home in third at 7-1. And That's True completed the top four at 4-1. 3-2-1 and 17 is the top four for our final race here at Santa Sergio.

0: belt. Not quite racing as well as it's got all the potential. Box one, you've got to keep it very safe. It's $9, which is very appealing. Your favourite, though, in box three is Midweek Scotch, is the Kennel Mate. It's got a great record at the track. It put three or four on the bounce here recently. It certainly can win this with the right run in transit. Keelin, Bounce Back to Form. It's another here at $3.80. A little bit tougher here. Certainly got to be in it, though. The others are Made in London. Four-time winner at the track. Can win this with an even getaway. A 9.50 I thought was good value about Giggling Dixie, drawn out on the wing. But Kerry Smith has got plenty of early dazzle. Race one, if you missed it, as I pointed out before, Mary Verhagen straight into the winner's circle with Mulwee Harry in 17.74, winning by 3.25 lengths. Those fractions were 6.50 early. And 11.24 in the run home as the Collison leads come off, and they're moving forward now for our Masters M2, M3. Race number two. First line, Weekend Scotch, Midweek Scotches, and Balineal Bull in. Second line, Keelin. She's Silky, Made in London, and Giggling Dixie. Race number two, here we go. About to get underway for our Masters. Ready, up and racing now. And Giggling Dixie from out wide on the track is trying to cross down from the deep. But Keelin is going to the leader. Giggling Dixie up on the outside a second. Underneath it goes Midway Scotches with a big run. Off the track is Balineal Bull, the outsider. A break behind him. She's Silky. Forget the rest into the straight there across the track. Midway Scotches gets the saloon passage. Burst through and raced away to win. Back into the winner's circle. Midweek Scotches second. Now that should go to Keelin over Balineal Bull and She Silky right there. Well, Giggling Dixie again, no luck. Trying to cross down to the lead, was caught off the track. Made in London behind those, and Weekend Scotch not going well at the moment. 17.84 is the overall time, placing 3.274 interim. 17.84. It's 1.5 lengths the winning margin by a head. So a busy finish, but too good for the Midweek Scotches storming to victory late. 6.58 the early.
1: And scratch a 10, another bullet. 10th and final, take out the one, Grandma Mary. Pick 6th time in Southern California.

The horses are now moving on to the track for race 5, named for Citizens Private Bank. There's Exacta, Quinella, Trifecta, Superfecta, Double and Pick 3 wagering, and the Pick 6 starts here. Scratch numbers 11, 12, 13, and 14. Post time in 9 minutes.

0: Beat home Erin Gobra up fresh. Don't think it really liked the heavy track there at Tauranga. Tom Wigram takes the weight off, really lightweight there as well. It's form behind Bernard. I could keep going on. I'll take you on with Money Penny.
1: Look, I'm happy to bring a bag of chocolate fish for a transaction in that race with you.
0: You already owe me a chocolate fish. You don't do well against me.
2: Okay. Oh, let's make it a crayfish dinner like those.
1: Oh, no.
0: Go on. I'll catch it, you edit.
3: Oh, yeah, how's that?
0: All right, here is our summary, and also, of course, the whale, Chokta. He'll be taking us to Addington in race number 6 there on Friday. Summit Rendezvous for Justin, Money Penny for myself and Pakushi, and that does conclude the form for another week. It's been a pleasure to have you up in the studio, Justin.
1: Thanks for having me. Hopefully the tips justify a return at some stage.
0: At some stage? It's been this week.
3: Yeah, well, let's hope at this stage. Where's the rest of the team? Where's Innes? Where is Leith Innes? If you can find him anywhere, can you let us know where Leith Innes is and Aidan Rodley? I don't know.
0: Aidan deserves a holiday. Well, he does.
3: Yeah, he does. He does deserve a holiday. But that Leith Innes, he's a worry.
0: Yeah, he is a worry. But he will be back. And that does conclude the form. Thanks for watching. We hope we've tipped you plenty of winners. We'll catch you back next week.

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0: Morning to you. Welcome in to Big Saturday here on Trackside One for another big day thoroughbred racing wise. We have the Opunaki Cup out of New Plymouth. We also have racing from Ruakaka, and we are also across the ditch, Flemington, Rose Hill and Doomben. And then later on tonight, a big night for you harness racing fans, also here on Trackside One, Inter Dominions finals night for the Pacers and the Trotters, a night where there are five Group 1s at Albion Park, and the team, Matt Markham here in studio, will take you through that night of coverage. And of course, don't forget the All Blacks and the Warriors featuring this evening as well. So it is a massive day ahead, and let's not muck around. We'll get you straight to the first venue of the day. It is of course New Plymouth for Opunaki Cup Day, where Bevan Sweeney and Justin Evans are standing by. Morning to you both.
1: Morning, Guy, and morning to everyone around the land tuning into your big Saturday. Welcome into New Plymouth Raceway, where we are under beautiful skies. This morning there was a couple of whiskey sort of showers come through off the ocean, but that has cleared away and it's a cracker here in New Plymouth. And I love this race day. It's a lot of fun up here in the Taranaki. Calling the action as per normal is Justin Evans. A very good morning to you. We were just talking

0: basically just lead, rail, kick away. We saw some horses win by big margins. It was almost impossible not to win until the cup. It all sort of changed when Joshua Brown was sent on a mission a long way out, and that was a different sort of race. So how will it play today? Will it be the same? I guess we'll know. A couple of races in. So it's always dangerous trying to find winners when you've got that in your head thinking, oh, geez, it's just going to be a hot leader sort of stuff. I think you're right, though. Very difficult day. I found it really, really tricky. The cup itself, absolute dart job for me. I think there's about 10 winning hopes and maybe more. So, yeah, tricky day, I think. But hopefully if you can back a couple of winners, you should be doing all right.
1: Yeah, track is a key. I've had a quick walk on it. I'll give you my thoughts after we catch up with Anna Duncan, the chief here at New Plymouth. Morning, first of all. We come here today on a heavy 10, like the damage done earlier on in the week.
2: Yeah, no, it's a good track. Grillsy galloped this morning. He seemed to think it's more to the slow than the heavy side.
1: So how much rain did you get early on in the week?
2: About 20-odd mils, yeah.
1: Okay. Post that, the weather's been fine and windy,
2: yeah,
1: I understand.
2: Good, pretty good. We've had a couple of light showers from the sea, but not enough like to even wet the concrete, really. So hopefully now the wind's due to get up, so that should keep it away.
1: Okay, but it will be holding there was a few bit of sort of rain, and it's just been sort of cold in the morning.
2: It is winter, though.
1: Of course it is. Open Ecke Cup field, you must be happy with the field that's turned up this year.
2: Yeah, really happy with the fields, actually across the whole day. So last year we only had the 7 races, and then this year we've got 8. So yeah, well, winter racing, really happy with the field. Really even field though, I think it's hard to pick a winner out of that one.
1: Absolutely, besides the Taranaki Cup, your big day, how's the patronage looking for the day?
2: Oh, we're full in all our corporates. We've got the punters upstairs, full with the sponsors. We've got the marquee up. We've got a really good day. Really good support from our locals, and yeah, so looking forward to the day.
1: There's a lot going on around the racecourse at the present moment.
2: Yeah, we've got, for people that haven't been here for a while, we lost our public stand. There's been a big 6-court basketball court built over there, so in the next 12 months, yeah, there'll be some big changes.
1: Okay, what's the local that's winning today?
2: I'm going for race one, Ohio Fox Rocks of Kim Reed. She's a local trainer. She's training out of here. She wasn't for a while, but she's back here now, so I'll go with that one.
1: Okay. Best of luck with you today.
2: Thank you.
1: Yeah, Anna, I walked the track, and look, it's not a true blue winter track by any shake of the imagination, but there's a lot of moisture in the air, and I think it'll be extremely holding, especially when we get into that back end of the program. So it'll be tough work out there. Let's talk the Open Ecke Cup, because they've drawn a cracking field. As this race does year on year, we've got some of the serious older horses at the top of the book and a couple of up-and-comers, but a lot of these have gone around in this race before.
0: They have. Horses like Bilardo Boy, who of course won this race a couple of years ago. I think it's Bilardo Boy's fourth run in the race with that win 2 years ago, beating Spencer. That was 2 years ago. Spencer came back last year, as too did Bilardo Boy. Both ran pretty well. Spencer led up last year, so it is Spencer's third crack at the cup. So they're at the top, and plenty of others have been here as well. Of course, the other one who has certainly been here for the first time, and he won, was Joshua Brown. And this is Joshua Brown last year. As we said, last year it was all about just lead, kick away. It changed a bit here. Lindsay Satherley really put him into the race a long way from home. Gee, it was a tough effort, wasn't it? He was here to be shot at too. He'd done a fair bit of work to this point, but gee, he dug deep. He really, really fought hard. That was, I think, Soldier Boy up the centre. There's Spencer just dying on the run after setting quite a strong pace, but gee, he was good.
1: Yeah, and you see Bilardo Boy charging late in that particular race. Charge Our Bar was a real eye-catching performance at Hawera. I thought Gaspodin was okay in this race as well. So they're back to sort of fight it out again. I think Bilardo Boy gets in as good as he has for the last 2 years, really, at 58 kilos and getting onto the right track for him for the first time in a long period of time. Mr. Mojo Rising comes down for Andrew Forsen when he travels. We always prick our ears up and take notice. And we have seen this horse on a couple of occasions and in good nick here in the Central Districts. He's got an awkward draw, not sure that's going to be against him as we get deeper into the program, but is he a true blue wet track horse like we see this afternoon?
0: Yeah, I'm not convinced of that, even though he's got, you know, pretty good record there on heavy ground, but I reckon he might just be sort of in that soft range at his best. Kelly Myers is on today. She's built up a really good association with this horse. This is him at Ellerslie last start, young Tom Wigram, who's going great guns. Look, I thought he was good here. He's been very good in the CD. So he's got to be a player, but gee, there's chances are plenty, but he's very, very capable, isn't he, Mr. Mojo Rising?
1: Yes, he is. Maybe a stitch unlucky there behind Yaldi, but

0: There's a few things against him because there's just a few war horses in here that have been into this sort of race before on similar sort of conditions and perform with great credit. So he's a little bit of an unknown factor. But if you don't like Bonnard, I'm not really sure where to go. So what are your thoughts in the cup?
1: Yeah, well, we haven't touched on Bonnard. He is the favourite, of course, the up-and-comer. He's the one just putting those wins together, apart from the loss two starts ago where he probably sort of overdid it a little bit in front. And to her credit, I think Amber Riddell even put her hand up and said, you know, I probably went a bit hard on him. Certainly got that right last time. They took a hold. It was good to see, actually, because up until this point, he'd won all his races by leading. So showed he wasn't completely one-dimensional. He was too good for them here. It's a stronger race today, but look, he's a pretty smart sort of galloper, isn't he? He's just going to need to peak again, though, today, and certainly his biggest test. And he just can't keep winning forever, but he's a good galloper, and he's on the minimum, so I think he's short enough for mine. Like you, I'm just sort of looking elsewhere. No real knock on him. He could easily come out and win again, Bonnard. So, look, very tough to come up with one. I've ended up with Joshua Brown. Look, he won it last year. I don't see any reason why he can't do it again. I think he's been bubbling away pretty well. I reckon he's coming in nice form, gets onto the heavy. Been here and done that last year. I don't see any reason why he can't repeat. What I would agree with you on, the top two, they're both very good horses. Bilardo Boy, first heavy this campaign. That's a tick for him. And he was good last start as well behind Mr. Mojo Rising. And I tell you what, I'd love to call Spencer home. He's got to be over the odds, this horse. We know he's so capable. He'll be ready today. Lisa Allpress back on. She's got a wonderful association with this galloper. And also the blinkers go on as well. So blinkers and Al Allpress has got to give you at least a couple of links. So they're both at pretty juicy odds up the top.
0: Yeah, I'm going to stick with Bonnard. I thought he just won that with a little bit too much class at Waverley against Bilardo Boy, turn the ace and others. So I sort of went to a default position where, look, if it wasn't him, I could have put 5, 6, 7 in for the top selection. Joshua Brown, I do agree with Justin. I think these track conditions will suit him, and he's been bubbling away nicely towards today. Bilardo Boy can win. If you get $18, you're getting a Christmas present because he has put up a couple of massive runs against weight and against track conditions. And if Platinum Diamond turned up, well, she'd be winning in my mind, but she was poor to a very high degree last start when we all were pretty keen on her chances after what she did up north. But she comes back right-handed and she gets a tongue tie going back on. So clearly there must have been a breathing issue or something there because she is so much better than that. But I thought it was a good addition. Bonnard, just off pure ratings, he looks the one, but ratings don't run out on the racetrack. Winners are going to be hard to come by. Justin, what did you come up with?
1: You're very hard to come by. The only horse I'm fairly confident that should be getting the job done today is Dromi. Short price, has been backed already, so we're into about 2.30 with this horse. I think he's really hard to beat. That's the maiden Azat, really nice horse. Good first up, improved plenty second up, and bolted in. Thought he won with a leg in the air, to be honest. He actually pricked his ears. I thought he was sort of stargazing. I reckon he had a fair bit in the tank there. He did it very easily. Sam McNabb back on again. Ben and Ryan Foote have a wonderful record on this track as well. And although it's a nice enough field, I think he might be a bit too good for them. So, look, here's my best bet of the day. Outside of that, I think we're going to find value all day. And some each-way bets. Palmer Row, I know you like this mare as well. Big fan of Palmer Row. That is a very tricky race. There's a number in that. It's a very competitive race, but we are getting $10 for her. Good mare, I think. Home track, heavy, gets onto the heavy. That'll suit her, Lee Hemi. I think Palmer Row's a great chance. And my old mate Tobias, $6 in the last, another each way play. What I would say, I've actually got a reasonable record getting onto him at the right day, Tobias, and I think he's ready to

0: Tobias will go close in the last. So, on a pretty tricky sort of day.
1: A bet, it's a best bet, but, and here's another thing, I did talk to Robbie Patterson. I went with Bikuchi, and then I see on the form he put up Bowie's because his best bet on the program. So, that doesn't fill me full of confidence, but I did think that was quite a weak race. He's got form around some nice horses. The one thing I do want to see with him, I don't want him to be leading because I think he's a stargazer. I'm not sure he concentrates. So he needs something to chase. I think there's a little bit of speed in front of him. Look, he's no value for you at the price at $2.05, but I think that might drift as we get close to start time and you might get 250, 280. That was a decent trial and a decent sort of trial heat. So he's clearly come up well enough and he deserves a win. There's a chill factor taking a bit of money for the Loney Kelly team, and that was another trial we did highlight on the 4th.

0: Acura and a heap of other nice horses. And then I was sitting here this morning and thinking about Candu and thinking if he'd come straight here from Ellerslie and that performance he put up there, he'd be the favourite in that particular race. And nothing went right for Candu at all at Waverley. The race just collapsed back on Jonathan and he got in an impossible position. His manners are an issue because he can do things to beat himself. But $9 just seemed a decent sort of over in my mind, albeit he might not cop these track conditions as well. But we're looking forward to 8 really competitive races here, Guy. That's our best bet, so look at the cup. And we're back very, very shortly. I'm going to catch up with our leading apprentice, and Amber Riddell. We'll talk through her book of rides on the program. And, of course, the favourite in the Open Eki Cup in Bonnard.
1: Yeah, she's got a couple of handy ones, all right. And interestingly, you say Robbie said Boesque was his best on the form. This morning he said Performer was in the same race as Dromi. So perhaps he's got more than one winner in him today, Robbie Patterson at New Plymouth. Let's find out where the money is heading throughout the day and bring in Thad Taylor from the TAB. Morning to you, Thaddeus. And the movers start as soon as we get into the card at New Plymouth.
2: Yeah, we can get stuck in right in race number one. As I say, good morning to you, Guy. Anna Duncan's all over it. The local whispers out, Hi-Yo Fox rocks. The full brother to Hi-Yo Sass Bomb has been moving in the first $6.50 it opened into $4.40 now, so a really good push there. Sween's alluded to the move around Chill Factor. Aloni Kelly, I really respect the money from that stable or those horses when the money goes on. It was on really early around Chill Factor, so I respect that move, 11 into $7.50. I'm Bartholomew's moved again, almost into favourite in race number three. This has been happening the last few starts, and it's been running good races, I'm Bartholomew. So 8 into 4.60 for Tony Dravitsky. Thank goodness for Robbie Patterson and Performer in the mail run this morning, because Dromi was all the rage up until that point, $3.10 into $2.40. There's Justin Evans's bet of the day. We missed on shore completely. Niall Quinn going from maidens to 65, never easy, but that was an impressive win at Whanganui for onshore, 23 into $7.50. Two big movers to finish the day, because Rosetown Princess is 21 into $8.50 for Daryl Hollinshead. Chased home Astoria Brook last time out over the mile, goes to the 1800 metres and has won at that course and distance in the past, says Rosetown Princess. So another one we miss, Guy, would you believe it? Rosetown Princess, 21 into $8.50. We have the bonus cashback races today at New Plymouth. We've got those movers in those first few races. You can take advantage of that. Rose Hill is the other venue where you'll see bonus cashback races today. Your horse finishes second or third, get up to $50 in bonus cash. You can check your account for all those details around those bonus cashback races.
1: 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Right, we have heard it's a heavy 10 down at New Plymouth. It's a completely different story at Ruakaka. We'll head there on the other side of this quick break on your big Saturday on Trackside 1.

0: It's finally here, the World Cup final. Spain at $1.65, taking on Argentina at $2.25. Who will score the first goal? Will it be Messi at $4.40 or Yamal at $6.50? Place any first goal scorer bet, and if it misses, but they score any time, get up to $25 back in bonus cash. The All Blacks versus Ireland. The All Blacks have been improving every game, expecting that to continue. Josh Morby to score any time. The All Blacks to win by 11-20 and New Zealand to win the first half. That same game multi will pay $5.59. And pick any first try scorer, and if it misses, get up to $20 back in bonus cash. The Warriors versus the Dragons. Lots of wingers scoring recently in the NRL. So here's your power play. Any starting winger to be the first try scorer, that'll pay $2.90. Check out the app and please bet responsibly.
1: The Foxes claims classic in the run to the line, and it's up for the Foxes.

0: fifth. But the Fox is in front. The Fox is digging deep here for Oisin Murphy. And the Fox is just hangs on to with a Dante.
1: And the Foxes comes pouncing past the pair of them. And the Foxes wins.
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0: definitely does.
1: Drop of something, the cap.
0: Game effort to do the work he did from that gate and still finish like he did.
2: Yeah, it was a good day at Ruakaka last week for the Whangarei Gold Cup, and we are back there for the second consecutive Saturday. Eight races there today, and Brendan Popplewell and George Simon will be taking us through the day there. Morning to you both, and I was just saying we had a heavy 10 down at New Plymouth. I suspect it's anything but up there in what we always call the winterless north. Morning to you.
3: Yeah, good morning, Guy. Look, I will say a shower of rain has just come across us at present as well, which is very unusual, especially when it was bright blue skies not that long ago. But anyway, we're in a little bit fresher. George Simon, good morning to you. This is not the norm.
4: No, this is like, I can call this the winterless north. It's lies. It's just starting to pack up, actually, the weather. But I think it's just going to be one of those days. Mm. Cloud will come across and we may have the odd little bit of rain, but importantly, the track's in great order, good fall today, so should be another day of competitive racing action.
3: We saw you last week. It was here as a punter.
4: Very unsuccessful punter too, by the way. We really thought she could win last week beneath the stars, so on my day off, drove all the way up here to see her run second to last, which was great, and I had a lot of mates prior to that race. Yeah. Not anymore.
3: Well, hopefully Beneath the Stars can maybe do something for you next time to the races. But yeah, we've got seven races in front of us. Let's find out a little bit more with PGG Wrights and Turf, just how the track conditions are here for today's race meeting. Well, Mari, 7 days since our last race meeting, so just talk us through how the track's recovered from that meeting.
5: Yeah, it's it got chewed up a little bit last week, but it's recovered quite well. And we've moved the rail 3 metres, so we're off that strip. Mm-hmm. And the strip we're on today is very good, yeah.
3: Yeah, just talk us around that. Was that always going to be the case, that you'd just move that rail out of touch after that meeting?
5: Yeah, that was right, yeah, to move it out. So we try to keep that strip for the 15th, where our breeders day is. Yep. And we'll see what happens after today, if we move it out again or what we do.
3: Okay, and obviously a little change in track conditions this week as well. It was a soft 5 here last week, and we've found ourselves in that good 4 range.
5: Yeah, it's we had 2 mils of rain early in the week, but apart from that, it's been fine, and it has come back. It's just in the good 4. So hopefully it should be a good track, really, because it's still got a bit of cush there, and it'll be good.
3: Yeah, okay, and like we said last week, normally we run every couple of weeks here, but a turnaround of just the 7 days, everything's gone well for the club, though, throughout?
5: Yeah, no, it has, yeah. It was a bit busy at the beginning of the week trying to get everything done and move the rail and that, but, we got through it, and, it's good, yep.
3: All right, we look forward to the race ahead. Thanks for your time, Murray.
5: Thank you.
3: All right, well, that's the track report with the good 4 and just a slight improvement from last week, and the rail out 3 metres from the innermost. George, time for some investments throughout the day. What have you found?
4: Yeah, I thought, last week we saw Hayley Hassman, apprentice rider, very promising young rider, and she had a great day here last week. I think today's meeting will be dominated by another apprentice rider, a young man by the name of Tom Wigram. Yep. Gee, he's made a huge impression in a relatively brief career to date. He's got a great book of rides today. He's on my best of the day too. Race number 7, the last on the card. Number 10, Girls, Girls, Girls. She's stepping up from winning that maiden here at Tauranga this particular day. Just love the way she won too. She was ridden with intent, went to the lead and dominated from in front. And she absolutely bolted in over the concluding stages. I know they've always had a bit of a reputation on her, and I think she can go bang, bang, today. Girls, girls, girls. The best bet of the day. I can live with the $3.50 with their 4 kilo claim. I think she's really the best of the day. My value bet goes around at race number 7. This is the last start winner, and it's Girani from the informed Chris Wood team. $4.60 in a pretty competitive race too. I think there are 3 horses around about that mark, but I thought the value of the day, race 6, number 7, Durrani. Senior rider goes back on today with Sam Collard aboard. She's riding well. So I think, best of the day, race 7, number 10, Girls, Girls, Girls. Race 6, number 7, Durrani, value bet.
3: Nice one, like it. And yeah, we'll catch up with Sam Collard to see what she has to say about her book of rides a little bit later on. For my best bet, I've gone to race number 5, and this is a

0: former local by the name of Sweet But Psycho. This runner did win here for Chris Gibbs on a good surface and a galloper that comes back to the old stomping ground, and just I think we'll appreciate the better ground as well with the form around Sweet But Psycho. When she went back-to-back from maiden to 65 grade, they were both on good track. So we'll run with her. Michael McNabb is aboard. Sits at 2.35, but it's a race where, look, there's a few horses in there that are potentially looking for wet ground, and she just might be in that right spot with her recent form, Sweet But Psycho. I did like Cheerful Smile in race number four, this one for Jenna Marnie. Went a good race here last week, actually. Got well out of its ground and made some nice progress to finish on into seventh position. That was over the mile, 1,600 metres once again, so happy to suggest that's a chance. And Miriama in race three, a horse that was beaten in the girls' maiden last time out. She was making good strides out wide to finish on into sixth position and did beat home Brass Monkey, who of course ran seventh, and was a winner on Sunday out of Tauranga. As you look at some bets for the program, George, we get underway with our seven-race card at 12.36.
1: Yeah, good day's racing ahead of us, and of course a huge night of sport, and we've got to drive right through Auckland, right when everybody's at Eden Park and watching the Warriors down the road, and they tell me the Harlem Globetrotters are in Auckland as well, so... Yeah. I'll probably get home about sometime middle of next week, Marianne.
0: It will be a long old drive, but yeah, looking forward to the sporting action in front of us. Thanks for your time, George. We look forward to your calls throughout the seven race card. Guy Havelt, we'll pass it back to you, and as I said, we'll catch up with some key jockeys throughout the meeting as well.
2: Good on you, team. Thank you very much for that. Looking forward to getting back to you as we build up towards the first on the day there from Ruakaka. And while we are talking about that, we can bring Thad back in to chat about the movers there. And very interesting runner that has moved considerably in the market in the first, and Rotten Tommy, who has been, well, let's be honest, all over the place when it comes to race day, but trialled like an absolute jet.
3: Yeah, exactly. Rotten Tommy, big move guy, 12 into $4.80 or $4.60 now for Rotten Tommy. Aaron Layton aboard, and yeah, been back to the trials and got the job done, did Rotten Tommy. A special mention to Summit Rendezvous in that race as well for Donna Logan, very well backed. In that race also. It's been 380 into 340. It's actually the worst result, but Rotten Tommy is the mover, 12 to 460. Franzino, first starter, Alex Oliveira, 5 into 390, some good support there. I always respect that money when it arrives from that stable, 5 into 390, Franzino. BP's next best here, Cheerful Smile, 6 into $4.80, and it was a mover on that first day when it only managed 7th, but as BP said, doing its best work through the line. They've gone again, they're 6 into 480, and RJ's Flight treks north, gets to the 2100 metres, and we know it's more than capable, RJ's Flight, 5.50 into $4.60. I haven't got them as movers, guy, but in race number 8, or 7 rather, George has Girls as a bet of the day, and it's been heavily backed, Don't Worry, but also Noble Cabello has been challenging it in the betting market. They've both been shorteners in that race, so I was tossing, umming and ahhing. I couldn't really put one in without the other, so I do mention Girls and Noble Cabello in that last race on the card. Tom Wigram. Don't worry about Tom Wigram. He's a $2 favourite in today's Jockey Challenge. George mentioned him. He's on Girls. So he's in for a big day, one would think. We have the odd surge today at Ruakaka as well, guys. So take advantage of that. One bet per race, max bet $100 for the odd surge. If you found some value, use the surge. If you feel like you've missed a price, use the odd surge, one per race today. And I'm just scanning through the TAB markets here. $1 for the Harlem Globetrotters tonight, Guy. They should get the job done there in Auckland tonight for the Globetrotters.
2: Add it to all your multis. make sure you check out the odds boost, absolutely, there from Ruakaka. Thanks, Thad. We might chat to you very shortly about some sports odds in terms of the All Blacks and the Warriors. We will take a quick break, do that on the other side, and also find out about our jockeys to follow from both venues as well. Yeah, it's way too dumb,
4: yeah. I get those goosebumps every time. I need the Heimlich. Throw that to the side. Yo. I get those goosebumps.
5: There's speed. There's Swain S speed. And lucky Swain S by 4.
6: Wigmore's going to it. 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Diving the outside is Wigmore.
7: Miss Starlight in front, though. She's 3 for 3 and wins the Canterbury Bell.
8: The winner will be number 4, Swain S Day.
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15: Oh, guys, look. Mare that's been pretty good to us here on trackside with the Tabinas, a mare by the name of Prima Bella. She steps out, and I think she's in the get-out state for us today, guys. Race 9, Flemington. It is her first time down the straight at Flemington, which can be pretty...

0: Look, I think if Rotten Tommy can perform like Rudder, I really liked him. I got on with him well, so hopefully I can keep getting on with him today and guide him around for. I think that's the best today.
1: Nah, perform was my best winning chance today. Okay. I feel I really rate this horse.
2: Oh, I'm going to go Summit Rendezvous in the first.
3: I probably want more in the first.
4: I'll say Cremant will be my best bet for the day. She's paying $4 or something.
5: Oh, I think Jungle Love's probably our best bet today. She's a very, very talented mare that's still learning a trade, and it sounds stupid because she's never been out of the money, I don't think. But she's just a big, weak, immature filly mare that I think's just going to get better with time. I just really think she's a very, very good horse in the making.
6: Yeah, it was a big list of best bets from the guests on the Mail Run this morning. Three of the guests had their best bet in the first out of Ruakaka. Aaron Layton with Rotten Tommy, Samantha Collett with Want More, and Donna Logan with Summit Rendezvous. So make of that what you will. Some good chances out of the first, and we also had Ryan Foote on the show as well. He's confident in both of their runners down there at New Plymouth as well. So plenty of opportunity to make some cash, hopefully throughout the day, and hopefully lead you into potentially a bet later on in terms of the rugby, where of course the All Blacks take on Ireland at the Garden of Eden, where they haven't lost since 1994. Thad will bring you back in. I know the line has moved slightly. It's kind of moved out all throughout the week, hasn't it? You opened it, what, around that 8.5 mark, I think it was, earlier in the week. What's it at now?
7: Yeah, 11.5 now, Guy, for the All Blacks. So they're confident. There is confidence there. They're $1.22 in the head-to-head against Ireland at $4, which looks a big price on the eye and looks a little bit big for some people out there because there is some traffic around Ireland at that price, and I don't blame them. Look, they're at the end of their season while the All Blacks are still rising up, I guess one would say. So we don't quite know the ceiling with the All Blacks yet, and Ireland, we know they're going to put up a fight. They have to do it at Eden Park, and everyone knows the storied history we have there, so it's not an easy place to win, as we know. $1.22, the All Blacks have shortened Ireland at $4. That does not mean there isn't a little bit of interest at that price. The line sits at 11.5 for this one, so if you think the Irish can keep it a little bit close, that might be the way to play it. Gee, we'd do with the first try scorer being an All Black, because the first try scorer bonus pack is an operation again here, and we've had a Frenchman and an Italian so far score the first try. Didn't mean we don't get $20 in bonus cash back into our accounts, but let's get an All Black over the line first, can we? And look, Cam Roygaard's been in imperious form. He got that hat-trick first up. Josh Morby gets his chance tonight. Hasn't he been red hot? And there's no need for me to mention the Hurricanes form or the Hurricanes players in this one, but Will Jordan remains favourite, surprise, surprise, at $8.50. But as I say, that first try scorer bonus back option is in play tonight. Back your favourite player to score, and if they do not, get your bet refunded in bonus cash up to $20. You can see it on screen there. So do take advantage of that. A lot of people have, and I don't blame them. And that one, power plays are there. I just got a couple of power plays I didn't mind the look of. Wingers, 11 to 14, four tries combined. That's $4. Didn't think that was too far off the mark. Here's an interesting one. Both teams to score 30 plus, and both teams to get a yellow card. That's $9. Okay, so they're pretty leery, some of these power plays. Scan through them. And there's the same game multi bonus cashback as well. So three or more legs in that same game multi, you miss by one, you get your bet refunded in bonus cash. I don't know which way you're leaning, Guy, but picking you'll be coupling up a few All Black try scorers with maybe a bit of 13 plus to boot. How close am I?
6: Oh, and the rest. I think we do an absolute number on them, Thad. I really do. We'll come back to you shortly. I do want to hear about Millsy's multi as well, because I know Millsy's done a different multi, but we'll go back to New Plymouth and bring in Bevan Sweeney. I think it's all over the footy as well. Are you in the camp of it's going to be close, or are you in the camp that I'm in, that I think the All Blacks might actually win this fairly convincingly?
8: I think the market is a little bit of a surprise to me, Guy, because my impressions of the first two test matches is that they've been pass marks only.

0: I was further encouraged after I watched the French play Australia last weekend. I think that 40 minutes of rugby from the French is the best half of attacking football I have seen in such a long time. They are amazing. So that looked made our look against France, our win against France, look even better. I thought we were okay for 15 minutes the other night against Argentina, or who did they play? I can't even remember now off the top of my head, but Italy. It was only 15 minutes of great rugby that sort of took that game away from them. So I think it should be a little bit closer in the market. Eden Park's a big factor, so that probably adds a few points into our favour. I thought it was quite a conservative selection from the All Blacks coaches. I think the big niggle in my mind around the All Blacks at the present moment is blindside flanker. There's just no Jerome Kano. You need that big black wall jersey on the blind side to really dominate in those tight sort of skirmishes. Tupuva is a great player, but we've got Larkoi and we've got Willis Atiti. They're just not that big blind side flanker. So I think they're really searching for that sort of player. I think the spine is what I'm encouraged with. I think Artie at 8, Roygaard and the first 5'8 Love are all very, very good players who will be going forward and making a massive difference going forward. So I think there's encouraging signs, but I don't think we're $1.22 even at a place where we never get beat.
1: Okay, I don't know. Have you put a same game multi together? I'm not sure if you have or not, but...
0: I just take Millsy's multi, not.
1: Hey, you would have been paid last week.
0: Yeah. It's a lot of weeks though. It's a lot of weeks.
1: Broken clocks right twice a day. God bless him.
0: Absolutely.
1: No, I don't mind his this week. We'll tell you about that shortly. I have put a little same game multi together for the rugby tonight, and I'm a little bit more confident than Sweens is around the All Blacks. The Eden Park factor for me is huge. I've gone back to the well in terms of the first half. I think they can get off to a better start this week and score more than 16 points or 16 or more points in that first half. I really like Josh Morby to score a try. The stats say that the defence of the Irish on either wing is not their best. They're better defending through the middle, although in saying that, Artie Savia, I've got to score a try as well. He scored in three of his last four games against the Irish, so I've thrown him in there. And I really think the All Blacks can do this comfortably. I've gone minus 14.5. I think it could be upwards of 20 myself. I'm fairly confident that the All Blacks can do the job tonight there in terms of that game tonight against the Irish. Right, let's get back to Thad. And we just spoke about Millsy's multi, Thaddeus, and I was sitting next to him yesterday when his initial horse was scratched. I believe my good mate has gone back to the drawing board and found another one to put together with his other sports results.
2: If you could back someone to find a scratching, Kyle Mills would be $1 most weeks. He's done it again, but you can tell a man's up and about. Yeah. I'll let you know a little secret. I'm on the Millsy's multi WhatsApp group, and as soon as that horse was scratched, bang, was in. I need another one because I'm on a roll. The roll begins today with Millsy's multi. So look, he did have Ice Cool, I think, at Rose Hill. He substituted that with Hard Kick Guy. That's a Hayes runner that's first up, been good at the jump outs. It's one start, one win. It was a very similar price to where Ice Cold sat. So he's got Hard Kick, I should say. Flemington race number 2. New Zealand minus 5.5. Not quite as confident as you, but certainly very confident. And the New Zealand Warriors minus 6.5 against the Dragons tonight. So he's wanting a Kiwi win there in the City of Sails tonight, with the All Blacks minus 5.5, the Warriors minus 6.5, and Hard Kick, Flemington race 2 for the Hayes. That is Millsy's multi, $4.50 boosted from around $3.60, I believe. And yeah, as I say, the roll starts now. He's 1, he's going to make it 2, and you could say he's obviously confident because that WhatsApp thing was dinging as soon as Ice Cool came out.
1: It sounds like I'm talking to Kyle Mills, because that is exactly what he's like. Very confident that he's going to go back-to-back weeks, and Lashes gives him grief all week, but no, Millsy is sticking to his guns, so the best of luck to you, Millsy. You can find that, obviously, under the Futures tab on your TAB app or the TAB website as well if you want to back Millsy again for another week. Have some faith. He's on to it these days. Right, we can head back to New Plymouth and hear about our jockey to follow with Sweens.
0: Thank you, Guy. Joined by our leading apprentice here in NZ in Amber Riddell. She's got a nice book of rides, including the favourite in this year's Open Aki Cup. Very good morning to you. Middle winter, but it's nice to come to the races, have a bit of sun on your back.
3: Yeah, it's nice and sunny here today. Driving up, I was like, oh, is it going to rain? But yeah, it's a beautiful day and looking forward to a great day of racing.
0: Okay, you've got a scratching in the first. However, you go into race three with a really strong chance and a Cremant. There was a couple of performances here that really made me think that the horse needed a wet, wet track, but Cremant's proven me wrong in the last couple of starts.
3: Yeah, she's had a great campaign this winter. She's only gone one bad race, which it wasn't her fault. We got run off the track by the leader. Yeah, she's gone great races this winter. She loves a wet track, and yeah, she's a really nice filly. She's been working great at home. She was feeling really fresh the other day.
0: Yeah.
3: Put in a bit of a buck in a play, so she's feeling well, and yeah, I'm pretty confident.
0: You do your form well. That's not the easiest race. She has come a long way quite quickly, so she's up against some serious horses today.
3: Yeah, she's up against some serious horses and a couple kilos more than last start, but I still think she's good enough to beat them today.
0: Okay, let's move into race number four. Now, we've been having a discussion off camera, and Justin's pretty keen. What are your thoughts on Flagship in the fourth?
3: Yeah, I'm pretty keen on him as well. At Apprentice Day here, a couple starts back. Yeah, we got stuck behind some horses stopping, and it just everything wasn't really planning out that well. But yeah, we've shot up the inside, and he made up a lot of ground late, so he flashed home late. And yeah, last start he drew 14 over a mile at Waverley, and had to do a lot of work to get up beside the leader there, and he still finished off well for fourth. So yeah, we've got a nice draw today, so I'm pretty confident on him.
0: Okay, Northern Trainers are coming down, so you've got one in race five for Paul Richards and Bella Zor, who sort of gets conditions to suit today.
3: Yeah, definitely. She went a really good race last start at Rotorua. Really good turn of foot there and flashed home. It was a close second, so yeah, I think she could go one better today, but yeah, she's won on this track before and conditions suit.
0: Favourite horse, race number seven, Opaneki Cup in Bonnard. Now, he's not the easiest, so I understand, and I just watch him and think, you're not very easy for the trainer, but he's developing in his racing manners nicely.
3: Yeah, he's developing into a really nice horse, and I thought last start when I got on him in the birdcage, I thought, oh, he's matured a bit here. He's not as crazy as he has been in the past, and so I think he's learning and getting better as he races, and yeah, he's a really nice horse, got a massive stride. And I'm just really lucky to be partnered with him. He's just done so well this winter, and yeah, he's definitely got some big races in him. And yeah, that's what he's heading for, the cup today, and then he's looking to still go to the Winter Cup as well.
0: Oh, nice, and great vote of confidence from Shane to keep you on when, you know, in the past, a lot of trainers would have put a senior hoop on. Look, this is going to be holding out here, and he does have X factor, and sometimes that just evens out when you get onto these sort of track conditions. Have you got a gut feel around these sort of track conditions with him today, or is he just very versatile?
3: I think he's very versatile, and he's a big striding horse. Like, he's got a big action there, so I think he can handle these conditions. He's proved that he can go on any sort of surface, so yeah. And with the 53 kilos is a big help. And the draw, we've got a nice draw.
0: Yeah, perfect. Yeah. Let's hope you're winning. Favourite, and it'll be a big win. In race now, number eight, I'm not being mean to Noel, but you'd be doing a great job to get him up here on the flat.
3: Yeah, he's just here for a fitness run. It's obviously an open race, but bottom weight, and like the horse is fit. He's been running over hurdle races, and so you never know what could happen.
0: Yeah, if it's tough and testing out there, he'll be tougher than most of them.
3: Yeah, he will be, and we could run into a nice placing if he out-toughs them.
0: Okay, we're going to take Bonnard out because I think everyone at home knows your guy Bonnard is your best. Value?
3: Value bet would be Cremant, yeah, definitely.
0: Okay, as always, thanks for your time and wonderful season. Congratulations to you. I look forward to seeing you develop further into the next couple of seasons. There it is, Guy Amber, with a really nice book of rides here this afternoon at New Plymouth.
1: She certainly does, and there they are on screen. Cremant, $4.80 at the moment. She sounds fairly confident. Flagship can run a race at a good price as well. And as you say, Bonnard has to be a pretty good chance. $3.20 in the Opaneki Cup, the feature. I feel like we're talking about some really good apprentice jockeys at the moment. And another one is our other jockey to follow for the day, Jack Taplin, who is standing by with Brendan Popplewell.
4: Yeah, joined by Jack Taplin to go through his rides today. And Jack, we'll get to the first race where it looks a really good chance here for you in odds and ends off the back of how the horse performed last week, just been narrowly beaten.
5: Yeah, good morning. Thanks for having me on. He went good last week. with Medion, and I think he'd be a real chance today off that run.
4: Obviously brings form. There's a couple of other runners that are light on form, and obviously there's on that 7-day turnaround, but you're going off that and even the previous runs, looks to be one of your better rides for the day.
5: Yeah, I think so. Look, there's a couple of first starters in the field. It's probably got the best form in there. I think it'd be one of Donna's would be tough to beat. It's got a very light weight with Tommy on, so but yeah, now we'll see how we go.
4: All right, move to the second race. You can ride on a jumper. Eh? We're trying to tell us something here, Jack, maybe.
5: Yeah, putting the weight on a little bit. Eh?
4: Leitrim Ladd, obviously, in racer, but he actually was placed in a flat race here last year, I think, over the mile. So, but obviously a prep run anyway for getting ready for those big jumps races.
5: Yeah, look, he's just coming up. It'll be a bit of a fitness run, but look, he loves the joint here. He could surprise a little bit. Yeah. See how he goes.
4: All right, well, Farazino in race number 3 looks to be a good ride for you. Off his trial, he won nicely at the trials. Encouraging horse to be riding first start today.
5: Yeah, look, I haven't sat on this fella before, but it was a lovely trial, like you say, down at Taupo. He won very impressively. So, yeah, it'll be good to sit on him, and hopefully he can get the job done.
4: Take the ride on Miss Margot in race number 4 in a small, compact field. Your thoughts around her chances?
5: Yeah, I think, look, got a nice enough gate. We'll just put her there. I think she'll get back a bit, and hopefully she'll be running on through the line.
4: Yep, Zolzay in race number 5. I thought she was a hope with what we've seen from her.
5: Yeah, last start at Rotorua, she flew home. She's probably unlucky not to win it that day.

0: in race number six. She's constantly knocking on the door, and will be there.
1: Yeah, look, she's another one in terrific form. She's got a nice lightweight, 54 today. Look, she's just genuine horse. She's racing so well, and hopefully we can do one place better today.
0: What about Chicago Dream in the last? Daring tactics here 7 days ago, and it paid off.
1: Yeah, it did. It's old Kenny. Might be able to get the job done again today. I think it might be the same sort of tactics, but yeah, there's a bit more pace in it. But see how we go.
0: Yeah, that will be interesting to see if anyone else wants to go with you, because you're right, there is a couple of other horses that naturally look to put themselves there.
1: Yeah, there is. There's a bit of pace in it. Look, if I'd say we'll be getting along pretty quick again, I would imagine, but if something takes me on, see how we go.
0: All right, what's the best of those rides, do you think, today?
1: Probably one in the first, I reckon. Okay. I think, yeah.
0: Odds and ends.
1: Yeah, odds and ends.
0: All right. Well, thanks for your time, Jack. All the best out there. And I guess we're getting close to that new season as well. And I guess when you start looking at the new season and trying to find some goals, and I guess, first of all, has been able to really try and complete a season, give it a red-hot crack for next season?
1: Yeah, definitely. Had a bit of time off the season, obviously, with injury. Look, I can try and might be able to win the premiership next year. Give it a crack anyway.
0: Yeah.
1: Doing a bit of travelling, getting around, and that's... No, just going all right.
0: Yeah, are you a bit of a goal setter?
1: Not really.
0: No?
1: Just kind of wing it. But, yeah, I don't know. We'll see how we go.
0: Yeah, all right. Well, new season's coming around, so maybe an opportunity there for you, Jack. All the best today. Ride well, ride safe.
1: Yeah, bloody oath. Thank you.
0: Nice one. That's Jack Taplin there, chatting about his rides here coming up in odds and ends, his best in the first.
2: Impressive, laid-back young man, Jack Taplin. I like the sound, like the cut of his jib. Looking forward to following him today. And interestingly, he throws his best into the first of the day as well. So they're all over them in the first out of Ruakaka. And we'll bring Thad in before we take a quick break. Thad, I know there are a few other markets as well that people can get behind in terms of specific jockeys on the day at both venues.
3: Yeah, everyone has their favourite jockey, don't they, Guy? And look, Jack Taplin there, his third favourite or joint third favourite in that jockey challenge today at $5.50. But there are head-to-head jockey matchups. He's $1.75 versus Michael McNabb at $1.90 if you want to go that way. What about to ride two winners? I see he's $3.40 to ride two winners. To ride one-winner markets are there, to ride three-winner markets are there. So if you are a Jack Taplin fan, and there are plenty of them, $3.40 for him to ride two winners. Check those all out under the extras tab. Tom Wigram is the favourite currently, Guy, at $2 in that jockey challenge. And there's a watch this place that involves Jack Taplin today. Three of his good mounts at Ruakaka today: Summit Rendezvous, Pure Bars and RJ's Flight, all to run in the top three. That's been boosted to $4.20.

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3: Down the outside is putting in big bounds though. Moving out from last to first. Races away to win the guineas. There are 100 to go. Digs out and up though. Vaseline a length and a half. And Vaseline has got the golden ticket. Pignon for the Irishman Joe Doyle. And Pignon will upset them.
4: The Oaks Stud in Cambridge presents champion first and second season sire, US Navy Flag.
3: 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US Navy Flag!
4: Already sire of 20 black type horses with 7 group or stakes winners from his first 4 crops, including Group 3 Eulogy Stakes winner, War Princess.
5: War Princess in front, she's all heart. War Princess takes the Eulogy.
4: US Navy Flag, standing at the Oak Stud.
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7: Welcome back into your big Saturday. We are on the countdown to our first live race of the day, which will come at us from New Plymouth. As I say, we've heard from our jockeys to follow for the day. Now we can hear from our trainers, starting at Ruakaka, where BP has Donna Logan.
8: All right, well, we're joined by the former mayor of Ruakaka. I would bet that'd be the probably the best description. Kenny Race, the mayor of Ruakaka now. But yeah, that's right. Always nice to come back, isn't it, I'm sure, Donna?
9: Oh, look, there's nowhere in the world that matches this place. Like I've seen, you've been on the beach this morning, and it's just so relaxing. It's beautiful.
8: Yeah, it is a wonderful place, that is for sure. Hope it's a wonderful place to try.

0: legs off them, and if he comes around the bend, I'd say it'd be very hard to beat. As talented as it be, we could be set up a bit to get home.
1: What's the future look like for him? Because obviously with 3-year-old season, it's not too far away, and I'm sure you're probably already trying to iron out some sort of plan for him as a 3-year-old.
0: Well, there's of course the 2,000 guineas because he looks like he's going to get a trip, but we've really just got to see how we go on top of the ground today, and then we can sort of plan from there.
1: Yep.
0: Maybe look at Ellerslie. There's some nice three-year-old races there.
1: Yeah.
0: But I think he's going to be better with age.
1: Yep. Okay. Let's move on to Pact in race number 3. Horse has put together some good performances so far in a short space of time. You're happy with what you're seeing there?
0: Definitely. I really like her here today for the simple reason her best run for me probably was at Ellerslie, and that was better going.
1: Yep.
0: And she's going to get that today. Sam's just got to work the oracle.
1: Yeah, okay. You've got 2 in race number 4. Go to Long Island, first of all. Long Island coming back to the 1,600 metres where we saw 2 strong performances from that horse. Is that the key, or better track conditions? What's the thinking there around finding that race for this horse?
0: There's not much of this little filly. She, again, will be better with maturity, but I thought she'd get the 2,100, and I think she was wanting the last bit. She tries so hard. I think back to the mile, better track conditions, the weight relief as well. It's going to be all a big aid to her today.
1: Yeah. Okay, and Miss Margot in that race as well?
0: Yeah, Miss Margot gets the blinkers on, and I think the better track will be in her favour as well.
1: All right. Well, speaking of better tracks, I'm interested on your thoughts around Girls, Girls, Girls, because the horse, obviously, first up was very good on a track that was in the good to soft range, and then obviously a heavy performance last time out. What do you think around today's track condition for her, first of all?
0: Well, it is the big question mark hanging over her head. The day at Tauranga, I think if that was 1,400, we would have got away with it in her first debut.
1: Mm-hmm.
0: Second running was a heavy track, but then it wasn't as bad when we walked it that morning as a real heavy.
1: Yep.
0: This track's very forgiving. It's never rock hard, or it's just they get their toe in, you know. So I'm hoping she copes with it. My other runner, Yokozuna, I know will love it.
1: Mm-hmm.
0: Of course, he's got the weight to carry, but he's also had a lot more experience. So, you know, you'd go with her for weight and hope she does cope with a better track.
1: Yeah, she really does look to be a progressive type, though. You think she's a horse that can skip through the grades, Girls, Girls, Girls?
0: Yeah, we've held her in pretty high regard for some time, so hoping she doesn't let me down today.
1: Yep, and Yokozuna, a horse who won here last season, you happy there coming in?
0: I'm happy with him coming into this, and I think a stronger rider like Sam Collard on him is definitely going to be a benefit to him.
1: Okay.
0: He's a very casual horse. Yeah, he just generally only does what he has to, so I think Sam might be able to give him a wake-up call.
1: All right. What's your best today?
0: I'm going with the one in the first.
1: Okay.
0: Just on his run last week. Better track again today for him, but, yeah, I'll probably go with that.
1: Right.
0: Get it over and done with. I think they're going to hate me or love me.
1: Well, great to see you as always, Donna. I hope you've got some success here this afternoon, and, yeah, you go well.
0: Thanks, Brendan.
2: Yeah, Summit Rendezvous hit the line extraordinarily well last start, which was last week there at Ruakaka, and does look a good chance of taking out that first on the card. But as I say, there are a few who like their chances in the first on the card out of Ruakaka. Right, we've heard our trainer to follow out of Ruakaka. We can now hear our trainer to follow from our other local venue on the day here on Big Saturday. It's Robbie Patterson at New Plymouth.
3: Thanks, Guy. Joined by Robbie Patterson and the next generation of racing. And Charlie, time flies ageing us, Robbie. Now 5.
4: 5, just turned 5, yeah, Charlie.
3: They grow up very, very quickly, so enjoy it. Let's talk through your runners this afternoon. And we begin in race number 2 on the program. And I thought it was the best bet on the program, but you've gone with something else. But because she's a good chance.
4: Oh, he's a great chance. I just sort of went more for the value with the other horse. He's quite short. Like he's been there to win races and he hasn't won them yet, but he has been beaten by not bad horses when he's been beaten. So, on paper he should be going close, but he's probably short enough for me.
3: Okay, I was just thinking when we spoke earlier in the week that you don't want to lead today.
4: No, preferably not. He leads and he buttons off. He's just got to get the lead. He'll never win by a big margin, I don't think. He's a very laid back horse, but if he can just get him late, hopefully he can get the job done.
3: Both has been flying, actually. I went back and went through that field and thought, this is a really tough field. And then I went back and watched Bowie's last time, probably a little bit

0: Lucky not to win.
1: Oh, very unlucky. I was watching your form. Justin Evans, he didn't mention it at all. I don't know.
0: Oh, don't take that.
1: He can't have been watching the same race. But, he gets Cremont two kilos better off today as well. And there's a lot of pace in that race, about timing and Cremont and whatnot. Hopefully he can just posse up and behind and get the last crack at them.
0: The draft's back in the tree, heavy track. Last year it was really on speed bias. Are we looking for something similar today? You think it'll play a bit more even?
1: Grilsey galloped Bell's Boom on it this morning, and he said it was probably on the better side of heavy.
0: Yeah.
1: He said nearly a bad slow. So, yeah, it'll be interesting. They weren't flicking much up in their gallop. It'll hold a bit, but I'd imagine these days it's normally up and in, and that's hard for them to make ground from the back.
0: Okay, well, we did miss one. We better go back because it'll win if we don't talk about it. And Rosina Veloce?
1: She's just a weak horse. She looked like the winner last week at Hara, loomed up and faded out of it. She's going to be better with time. It was only just because of home track, and she'll be on the paddock after this.
0: Okay, Performer, now you've been on this morning already, and this is your best of the day.
1: Yep, he's a lovely horse. Grilsey was quite taken with him at Rotorua. He was just gawking around. He's pretty raw, so we slapped the blinkers on straight away. And I think he could get the job done today. Probably sit outside, come true, and hopefully Footy's horse Drombie doesn't get over top of us. But I think he's a massive chance.
0: Two go around in race number five, one of the Bell's horses, Bell's Fate, first and foremost.
1: Yeah, Bell's Fate. Could be her last go. She'd have to put her foot up today, foot on the tool. We got a little wind up done on her probably a few months back, and ever since then she's gone terrible, and we've fixed her wind problem. But so she's a hard one to work out, but Eddie Burke owns her, and he's not going to throw good money at bad, and she'll end up in the broodmare paddock.
0: What about Illustrious?
1: Lovely horse. He's going to make a lovely winter gallop. He's only three. He's a big weak horse, imminent. He's going to take time. Good win at Rotorua. He sat three wide with cover, and he was strong on the line. And it's a two-week gap, second up, 60 kilos. He's got two off with floor. But I just hope that the gap's not too short. But he is a real nice horse, and if he can back it up, I'd imagine he'd be going pretty close.
0: Okay, and your last runner for the day, you finished reasonably early in race six with Ballroom Blitz?
1: Yeah, well, she's a bit like Bell's Fate. She's going to have to start doing something. I put her in the 75 just to get her down the weights, get the weight off her, and she's only got 53. She likes a track. She likes it heavy, so... She's a tricky horse to get, but if you get her on the right day, she can run cheeky money, I think.
0: Okay. Performer's the best. Any value in Uranus?
1: I think there's value in Bowie Sketch here at 550. I think that's great money. You know, it maps perfect for him today. And there's going to be a lot of pace, which will suit him because he takes a while to wind up. And yeah, I think Performer's my best winning chance, I think, but at value Bowie-esque.
0: Okay, as always, thanks for your time. Really go look, do your other duties for the remainder of the day. There's Robbie Patterson, guy, with a good team here this afternoon.
2: Thanks, Sweens. Not often Robbie Patterson would leave a venue like New Plymouth without a winner, and he has a few very, very good chances throughout the day, as you can see there in terms of his book of runners down at New Plymouth. He's got a lot of fancied runners. Thad Taylor from the TAB will bring you back in. We've heard some markets in terms of the jockeys, but people also have their trainers that they like to follow, certainly at specific venues as well. So what have you got for us in terms of that?
3: Yeah, people might not know a lot about the Trainers' Challenge. We know about the Jockey Challenge, guy, don't we? That's a well-trodden path, but there is a Trainers' Challenge available, so you can bet your favourite trainer. You guys pick the two right trainers today. We'll give you some credit with Donna Logan and Robbie Patterson. $1.60 Donna is to win the Trainers' Challenge at Ruakaka. $1.80 for Robbie Patterson to win the Trainers' Challenge at New Plymouth today. If you think they can train two winners, Donna's $2.90, Robbie's $3. If you think they can train three winners today, Donna Logan is $12, Robbie's $14. So you can find your favourite trainer, you can find the market you like. So it's not just all the jockeys. We've also got those trainers' markets under their extras tab as well.
2: Well, you won't be shocked to know it wasn't me who had anything to do with that, but good to know that they're on the money in terms of the right people that we've had on the show. Let's talk rugby league. We talked the All Blacks, the Warriors play at a similar time to the All Blacks, sadly, I will say. But at the similar time, they take on the Dragons, and on paper, this feels like it should be one-way traffic at Mount Smart Stadium.
3: Yeah, I was chatting to you this morning, Guy, around the Warriors game, and I said, is it a banana skin game? And I just started to think to myself, I'm conditioned to look for bananas that aren't there with the New Zealand Warriors. That's the situation I've come up with myself, because the Dragons have been showing some signs of life. Their last game was a win, and that was 2 weeks ago. They're coming off the bye, the Dragons. But this Warriors team's built different. They're built different. Every time I start to worry about them, they come out and do a job on someone, and there's no reason why they can't do a job again tonight. So they're $1.16. They were $1.17. Obviously, those margin markets are there if you want to go the Warriors, plus $13.60 for the New Zealand Warriors.